0: The event is like other events during the year that are hosted on the South Lawn and properly permitted events on the Ellipse and National Mall. A Herndon man is on the run after what police say was a kidnapping and carjacking that turned into a chase through Virginia, D.C., and Maryland. Herndon police were called to Knight Lane around 9:30 last night, but investigators say 25-year-old Christian Vasquez Alvarenga had already left. They believe he abducted another person, took that person's car, and drove off. From there, police say multiple agencies followed him from Virginia through D.C. and into Maryland, where he eventually abandoned the car and left the person behind. Alvarenga has not been caught, and police have not said how the person who was abducted is doing. The Arlington County Police Department has released its annual report showing encouraging signs in the county's crime trends. WTOP's Alan Etter has more.
1: The overall crime rate in Arlington County declined by almost 11% last year, marking the first drop since 2018. Crimes against persons edged up by 0.5%, largely due to an increase in intimidation offenses. The most frequently reported category, crimes against property, decreased by nearly 15%, with broader declines across most subcategories. Crimes against society rose slightly by 1.7%, mainly driven by increases in drug equipment violations. Meanwhile, adult arrests increased by over 20% compared to the previous year. Alan Etter, WTOP News.
0: A court ruling this weekend in Maryland could force police to re-examine when they can stop and search someone. WTOP's Ian Crawford tells us the ruling even left some of the judges in the case unhappy.
2: The Appellate Court of Maryland ruled that police in the state can no longer stop and search someone they suspect of criminal activity solely because that person's carrying a gun. It stems from the case of a Baltimore man stopped by police and searched only because they believed he was armed. Attorneys for Stephen Hicks argued the officers couldn't do this based on a 2022 U.S. Supreme Court ruling saying that people could legally carry a gun outside their home for self-defense. Writing for the court, Judge Catherine Graff noted that the broad ruling will change police procedure across the state. Arguably, she wrote, it is not a positive change to the extent that it limits the ability of the police to thwart danger to the public. Ian Crawford, WTOP News.
0: Feeling aggressive behind the wheel? Well, a new national survey says you're more likely to feel that way on suburban commercial corridors than on highways. WTOP's Jimmy Alexander tells us Virginia Beach Boulevard leads Virginia, while Rockville Pike leads Maryland.
3: Tailgating, brake checking, blocking merges, and leaning on the horn. That's how some let their frustration spill out. A study of over 3,000 motorists by American River Wellness reveals this bad behavior isn't triggered the same way on highways like I-95 or 270. Instead, it's crowded retail areas, tight merge lanes, and constant stop-and-go traffic that are setting drivers off. And instead of explosive road rage, the stress on packed strips like Rockville Pike, which ranks 7th nationally, spills out through these quiet, competitive maneuvers. But the ultimate title for the country's most hostile stretch of asphalt belongs to Los Angeles's Ventura Boulevard. Jimmy Alexander, WTOP News.
0: Coming up on WTOP, can the power grid handle the rise of AI? Traffic and weather on the way in 60 seconds.
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0: Traffic and weather on WTOP, Joe Conway in the traffic center.
8: Liz, we'll start off in Maryland. 270, no reports of any problems for you. Same situation on the I-95 corridor between the two beltways. Baltimore-Washington Parkway, north and south, setting up a work zone. They're telling us near Route 32. Should be along the right once it's in place. Already experiencing some delays reportedly southbound near 32. On the Parkway north and south, if you're trying to exit to go west on 198, Watch for the report of a crash at the end of that ramp. On 29 northbound, Burtonsville, vehicle fire was reported northbound after 198. I believe that's been confined to the right shoulder. In Virginia, no reports of any major complications on the Capitol Beltway. 95 north, the earlier crash was near the Centerport Parkway. Along the left, some lingering delays through Stafford. Southbound 95 slows out of Fairfax into Prince William across the Occoquan and the usual volume delay across the Purple Heart Bridge, where it does sort of bottleneck there. George Washington Parkway, at last report, you were dealing with a crash affecting you both ways, north and south, between Vernon View and Fort Hunt Roads. Units should be there to continue to direct you around it. 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Selling your car with fake payments, unsafe meetups, and endless haggling? 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I'm Joe Conway, and I'll have your next traffic report coming up in about 10 minutes.
0: Now to 7 News First Alert meteorologist Mark Pena.
7: Partly cloudy and very hot temperatures for this first weekend of June have made it feel like the first weekend of August, but we're going to get some relief heading into your Monday as temperatures fall a little bit to near average. That's going to be the lower 80s for your Monday afternoon. We'll also enjoy some lower humidity thanks to northeast winds at about 5 to 10 miles per hour. The relief is short-lived as temperatures reach the upper 80s by Tuesday, and by Wednesday we're back to the lower and mid 90s for the rest of the week with higher humidity and the chance at a few pop-up showers and storms. I'm 7 News meteorologist Mark Pena and the First Alert Weather Center.
0: 85 degrees at DuPont Circle right now, 83 in Germantown, 86 in Annandale. 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
9: This is a Bloomberg Money Minute.
10: Electricity will be the constraint for AI expansion.
9: Ted Shi is executive vice president at Delta Electronics, the third heaviest weighed company on the Taiwan Stock Exchange. In an exclusive conversation with Bloomberg's Stephen Engel, Shi says one of the biggest constraints in scaling up AI expansion is the electricity crunch.
10: Bring your own power for the new data center. What does that mean? This also creates another business opportunity. What is that? Microgrid system.
9: She explains the new Trump administration rule to bring your own power means more microgrid system opportunities. And it's not just in Taiwan. Surging power requirements for artificial intelligence are causing a massive global energy crunch, including in the U.S. Research by S&P Global finds while power grids have excess generating capacity for now, U.S. data center electricity consumption is projected to more than double by 2030, and that will outpace grid capacity. From the Bloomberg Newsroom, I'm Amy Morris on WTOP.
0: And coming up on WTOP, cracks appearing in the Republican Party and their unity behind President Trump. We'll hear from independent presidential historian Ken Walsh in a couple of minutes. It's 8:12.
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4: It's 8:14. I'm Liz Anderson. Thanks for being with us. Cracks are appearing within the Republican Party and their unity behind President Trump. As the midterms approach, there are signs that his influence is waning within his Republican Party. One such example is opposition among Republicans in the House and Senate against the war in Iran. Ken Walsh, an independent presidential historian and lecturer at the American University School of Communication, joined WTOP's Luke Luker to talk more.
5: I think that, that's an open question, but I think the real concern is that it might. And if we look ahead and are aware of the system, how it works, the president can veto this in the end. If there's enough votes to block him from continuing the war, he can veto it. And so it's very hard to see how they could muster the votes to override the veto. But this is a real warning sign for President Trump. And it sort of embodies this particular issue of the war in Iran. A lot of the problems he's having, he's not really coordinating very closely with the leadership, the Republican leadership in the Congress. That's very difficult for them to operate because they have such small majorities. The Democrats are very united against Trump. And so when they get an erosion on something like war powers or the war in Iran, then that's a big deal because they can't afford to lose a lot of votes. President Trump does not, he's been asked about this, and he does not seem very worried about it. He's actually said at one point, "I'm not worried about the midterms." Well, that's a top of mind for the members of Congress right now. So that's the difficult thing for him to say because it offends them. And so what I'm getting at here is that he's really not taking the steps that presidents would normally take to quash this erosion of his support. He's not coordinating very closely with members of Congress. Another thing that bothers them is that he endorses Republican incumbents or not based on his own preferences. And so in the case, for instance, of not endorsing Senator Cassidy from Louisiana, that really harmed him and he lost his primary. And so a lot of the incumbents see the president siding with opposition to incumbents, costing the incumbents their jobs. So that adds to the whole atmosphere that does the president really have our political futures in mind? And a lot of them say no.
6: And now that a lot of these primaries are wrapping up and incumbents, as you say, don't really have to worry about the approval of the president, are you going to see more Republicans kind of shifting their stances on issues to entice independent voters and try to win some of these swing districts?
5: That's, I think, something that we're going to be looking at very carefully. And, there's a lot of issues where these warning signs are emerging that it just takes a few votes to depart from the president's policies to cost the president the vote on the bill. For instance, support for Ukraine, that bill is floating around Congress and it's getting closer and closer to passing. And if Trump vetoes that, of course, a lot of people in Congress feel he's gotten too cozy with Vladimir Putin, the leader of Russia, which is sort of against conservative orthodoxy for many years, that we're there are adversaries, the Russians are. So he's doing that much differently now. But again, it's a case of, is he in tune enough with Congress to understand how much his support is waning? And this is something we're going to see as time goes on. The other big point that's looming here that I mentioned is this whole notion of being a lame duck. That means basically when you get to the last 2 years of your last term, you can't run again. And so the presidents always lose influence then because they're not going to be on the ballot and people are looking beyond them. That's where President Trump will be next year. If he's having these erosions of support now, before that last 2 year period, then that's another warning sign that a lot of these Republicans are looking to protect themselves and looking for the period beyond President Trump. And that's the dynamic that's happening now.
4: Ken Walsh, an independent presidential historian and lecturer at the American University School of Communication. 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
7: Liz, we'll start off in Maryland on the Capitol Beltway, not finding anything to complain about for the most part. In good shape. Same goes for the 270 corridor, I-95, as well as the Baltimore-Washington Parkway. Bay bridges are configured for 3 west and 2 east. Most of your delays have wound down. Farther west on 50 westbound, watch for some delays reported on the ramp to the Adelaide of the Capitol Beltway, checking for some activity on that ramp. Virginia Beltway travel was also moving well. No reported issues on the 66 corridor inside or outside the Beltway. 395 should be moving well north and south. 95 southbound only complaint we've got reported right now is southbound across the Occoquan. It's the volume delay that's usually there anyway. Easy pass lanes are north on 95 and 395. George Washington Parkway, your crash was in the stretch north and south between Fort Hunt Road and Vernon View. At last report, units were still there to get you around it. In the district, no reports of any major highway issues of concern, but note watch for a delay reported northbound on 295 approaching East Capitol Street where they may be setting up some road work. WTOP traffic is brought to you by the 173rd Upperville Horse Show, presented by Mars Equestrian with top riders, free admission, and free parking. Visit upperville.com. I'm Joe Conway, and I'll have your next traffic report coming up in about 10 minutes.
4: 7 News First Alert meteorologist Mark Pena.
8: Temperatures on this first Sunday of June have felt a lot like the first Sunday of August, with lower 90s area-wide, but we're going to get relief heading into your Monday with seasonable temperatures back in the forecast. That's going to be the lower 80s, as well as some lower humidity thanks to northeast winds at about 5 to 10 miles per hour. The relief is rather short-lived. By Tuesday, sunshine continues, but those temperatures warm to the mid and upper 80s with south winds returning to the area. And by Wednesday, we're feeling like August again, with temperatures back in the lower 90s through the upcoming weekend, as well as the chance for isolated showers and storms each afternoon. We'll have to watch these very carefully in the days to come, as we could see some gusty winds, some frequent lightning, but the rain will be a welcome sight as we are still dealing with drought conditions dating all the way back to August of last year. I'm 7 News meteorologist Mark Pena in the First Alert Weather Center.
4: 85 degrees in Alexandria right now, 87 at Penn Quarter, 82 in Columbia, brought to you by Gutter Helmet. Summer storms are here. 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Coming up on WTOP, after assaults on popular walking trails, a local police department is asking for your help. More news on the way in seconds.
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4: 822, Fredericksburg police are asking for your help as they try to solve a series of assaults along popular walking trails. Investigators are looking into three separate attacks between October and late May along the Canal Path, Heritage Trail, and Ficklin Island. They're still trying to figure out if they're connected. In each case, a woman reported being approached and assaulted by a man while out walking at night. Police say no arrests have been made, but they've ramped up patrols in those areas. They're urging you to stay alert, avoid walking alone after dark, and report anything suspicious. Anyone with information is asked to contact Fredericksburg police, who are offering a cash reward for tips that lead to an arrest. President Trump wants a 250-foot arch built at Memorial Circle on the west side of the Memorial Bridge. Aesthetics or interest aside, it comes with construction concerns. WTOP Sandy Kozel reports the National Park Service is accepting public comments on the potential effects of such a project.
11: You have until June 15th to comment on what is called the Assessment of Effects Report. As a federal undertaking, the National Park Service is responsible for evaluating the arch project for such things as adverse effects on historic properties, landscape changes, utilities, construction staging, and more. This is part of its responsibility under the National Historic Preservation Act. Since the 250-foot arch would become part of the Memorial Avenue corridor, Lincoln Memorial, and the National Mall areas. Feedback can only be submitted through the park's planning, environment, and public comment website or by email. Sandy Kozel, WTOP News.
4: The summer box office is heating up, but not in the usual way.
12: Be sure to thank him.
4: A new scary movie sequel just took the top spot, bringing in $55 billion and beating out big budget competition like Masters of the Universe. At the same time, smaller films are driving the surge, with Gen Z audiences turning out in big numbers for indie horror films like Backrooms and Obsession, both created by YouTubers. Those low-budget movies are outperforming major studio releases, helping push overall ticket sales up sharply compared to last year. It's a sign theaters are bouncing back, but with new players and a different kind of blockbuster.
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14: 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Beltsville to Burke.
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4: 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Here's Frank Anran.
16: Just three hits for the Nats, and that's what's going to happen when you only have three hits. You're not going to win many baseball games as the Nats lose at Arizona 5-1. One of those hits was a solo homer from C.J. Abrams. Not much run support, if at all, for Cade Cavalli. He takes a loss, giving up a couple of homers. Nats have won four straight road series ahead to San Francisco for tomorrow night's game one of that series. Nats are back to 500 at 33-33. Baltimore loses its second straight at Toronto, 6-4. At the French Open men's final, Alexander Zverev wins a Grand Slam in his fourth major final. He had not been able to get over that hump until today. Zverev from Germany beating Flavio Caboli of Italy 6-1 in the fifth to capture the French Open. NBA news. Stacey King played for the Chicago Bulls early 90s. Was also on the broadcast team for the Bulls after his playing career has passed away at the age of 59. No cause of death was given. Game 3 NBA Finals tomorrow night in New York City. It's the first finals game in NYC since 1999, when the Knicks actually played the Spurs, a series which the Spurs won. New York right now up 2-0 in that best of 7. UFL semi, DC Defenders top in Orlando to advance to next week's final at Audi Field. And Nelly Korda wins the Women's U.S. Open golf tournament. It's her fourth career major. I'm Frank Hanrahan, WTOP Sports.
4: 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And coming up after traffic and weather, President Trump abruptly walks away from an interview with Meet the Press. We'll tell you more in minutes. It's 8:26.
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20: This is Bishop Michael Burbidge of the Catholic Diocese of Arlington. The first of the Ten Commandments states, I am the Lord your God. You shall not have strange gods before me. 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Any time that we feel the urge to heed the commands or expectations of the world, God should be the center of our attention and concern, not empty appeals of celebrities, political figures, or otherworldly figures. We belong to Christ and are called to reject empty priorities and follow God's ways and commands. Under the threat of death, Peter and the apostles said, "We must obey God rather than men." Inspired by their courage and example, may we reject the untruths and empty promises of the world. Instead, may we follow God's ways and the joy of the gospel, no matter the cost.
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4: Joe Conway in the traffic center.
7: Liz, the top things we are keeping an eye on here in the WTOP traffic center include the delays on 95 southbound heading to and across the Occoquan River Bridge. It's a volume delay, nothing reported in the way for you there. 234 Dumfries Road, crash reported northbound in Prince William County after I-95 and Exeter Drive. Should see units on the scene with it. Maryland, watch for delays 50 westbound on the ramp to the Adelaide. May have some police activity on that ramp. Also on the Baltimore Parkway, slowing briefly northbound, approaching 198. Should be volume, nothing reported in the way. WTOP traffic is brought to you by Joe Hadid. Alert allergy season's here. 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I'm Joe Conway. I'll have your next traffic report coming up in about 10 minutes.
4: And a look at the weather forecast. Partly cloudy tonight with lows from 60 to 65 tomorrow. It'll be sunny. It'll be cooler than it was today, the coolest day of the week ahead. Highs tomorrow between 78 and 85. Right now, 86 at Reagan National, 84 BWI Marshall, 84 at Dulles at 8:30.
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4: Good evening to you. I'm Liz Anderson. Tariq King is our producer. The top stories we're following for you this evening. Iran confirms it has launched missiles at Israel, the first such attack since a fragile ceasefire took effect in early April.
22: That action comes after Tehran had warned of retaliation after Israel struck Beirut's southern suburbs in defiance of Washington's request days ago to stand down.
23: Two people were killed in Beirut and 20 were hurt. Local resident Hassan Jalwan says, "This is the second time they've targeted this area. As you can see, it's a civilian area. There's nothing here, and I don't know of anything here." Israeli Prime Minister Benjamin Netanyahu's office says the strikes were in retaliation for the Iranian-backed Hezbollah firing at northern Israel earlier Sunday. Hezbollah did not immediately claim responsibility. I'm Haya Pinjwani.
4: Even before these latest attacks, tensions have been rising across the region with U.S. forces shooting down Iranian drones near the Strait of Hormuz amid new diplomatic efforts to try to prevent a wider conflict. Residents of St. Petersburg this weekend were told to shelter in place as Ukraine continues its campaign to force Russian President Putin to return to the negotiating table. ABC News chief foreign correspondent Ian Pannell is in Moscow with the latest.
24: Ukraine unleashing another major attack, an old depot engulfed in flames in Russia's southern Krasnodar, and Putin's hometown, St. Petersburg, suffering the largest Ukrainian attack of the war. Russian President rejecting Zelensky's offer to meet face-to-face. With growing Russian casualties, a suffering economy, and increased Ukrainian drone capabilities, Putin is now under growing pressure to finally end this war. As US support for Ukraine wanes, key European nations are trying to fill the void, meeting with Zelensky in London. As signs grow that Russia's war may be faltering. Russia hitting a storage depot near Chernobyl, the radioactive nuclear power plant that exploded 40 years ago.
4: Again, that's ABC News chief foreign correspondent Ian Pannell. And in the U.S., President Trump's interview on Meet the Press turned tense and ended abruptly during a sit-down that aired Sunday. Trump repeated claims that elections are being rigged, this time pointing to the California governor's race, despite offering no evidence. When NBC's Kristen Welker pressed him on that, the exchange escalated.
25: You're either crooked or you're stupid.
4: Trump also accused election officials and major networks of being crooked before cutting the interview short.
25: Your elections in this country, we're like a third world country. Your elections are crooked, and you're crooked, and Meet the Press is crooked, and so is ABC and CBS. and CNN.
1: But Mr. President,
25: your one-sided crooked networks. All right, let's call it quits because I've had enough. Thank you, darling. Have a good time.
4: Welker pushed back, noting she had traveled to Wisconsin for the interview, but Trump ended it, took off his microphone, and walked away. Days after being fired by CBS News, former 60 Minutes correspondent Scott Pelley is speaking out. In an interview with the New York Times, he discusses what led to his departure and why he believes CBS News editor-in-chief Barry Weiss should step down. Pelley also responded to comments from President Trump and shared concerns about the future of the network.
2: My impression at the time was that she was putting a thumb on the scale on behalf of the administration. Just constantly looking out for the views of the president. We're reporting those views. There's nothing wrong with reporting those views, but it was never enough. Always needed more from the president, from the administration, that sort of thing. The balance was off. We've been working for balance for decades, and for the first time in my career, the balance was off.
4: He accuses Weiss of injecting falsehoods and bias into one of his political stories and says she should be removed from her position. Graham Plattner, the Democratic candidate for U.S. Senate in Maine, says voters will still support him despite controversy over his past. He's responding to reports of explicit messages sent while he was married and allegations about his behavior. Plattner is denying some claims and saying he's changed. He is still backed by many Democrats who see him as their best chance to unseat Republican Senator Susan Collins, even as questions continue about past comments and a tattoo linked to a Nazi symbol.
3: Now the anxiety over Plattner's candidacy is building as allegations pile up fast. But Democrats in Maine are divided.
5: I feel like his political mission is sincere, and that's what I'm voting for.
6: You sound reluctant, though.
5: I expect the scandals to continue to roll.
8: Honestly, I'll tell you, I will never vote for Graham Plattner.
3: Maine is crucial. To take the Senate, Democrats have to hold every seat they have and flip four.
4: ABC News senior White House correspondent Selena Wang. Virginia Senator Mark Warner is also weighing in on the controversy surrounding Plattner.
26: If the allegations are true, they are disturbing. End of the day, though, Maine voters are going to decide this.
4: He was on ABC's This Week. The New York Times reported last week several of Plattner's ex-partners described his behavior as unsettling and reckless, some alleging he was demeaning, and in one case, a woman claimed he was physically rough with her. Turning to Spain now, where the faithful have turned out in huge numbers for Pope Leo. He arrived Saturday for a week-long visit and began the trip with a vigil service Saturday night. ABC News foreign correspondent Marcus Moore is there.
27: 500,000 were at a vigil where Pope Leo told young people that they can change the world with love. And I met a number of those young people in the crowd who shared their enthusiasm for the Pope's visit. And in part, it's those young people that the Vatican is hoping to reach on this trip that will include meetings with the migrant families as well as government officials. And after Madrid, Pope Leo is expected to travel to Barcelona and then the Canary Islands.
4: Coming up after traffic and weather, those summer cookouts are getting more expensive. And then, more than 7 years after the fact, a man is convicted in a deadly shooting. It's 8:36.

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5: Traffic and weather on WTOP, Joe, in the traffic center.
6: Liz, we'll start off in Maryland. Capitol Beltway mostly moving well. No reports of any major complications as you make the drive through Prince George's and Montgomery counties. Same situation on the 270 corridor, north and south, 95, 50. No reported problems. Bit of a slowdown reported northbound on the Baltimore Astor Parkway approaching Powder Mill Road. I don't have anything reported in the way there yet, but we're keeping our ears open. If you're driving in Virginia, Beltway travel should be in good shape, too. At last report, it was. Same goes for 66. Inside and outside the Beltway. Nothing complicated reported on 395. 95 southbound slows as it usually does across the Occoquan with easy pass lanes going north. 234 northbound, the crash was reported after I-95 and Exeter Drive under police direction. On the George Washington Parkway, Fairfax County, report of the crash still in play apparently and still under police direction in the stretch between Vernon View Road and Fort Hunt Road. And that's where you'll be diverted around if necessary. In the district on 295 going south, watch for the brief delay approaching East Capitol Street. Nothing reported there right now. WTOP traffic is brought to you by Wolf Trap. Don't miss the live Sound of Music sing-along this Saturday. Tickets at wolftrap.org. I'm Joe Conway. I'll have your next traffic report coming up in about 10 minutes.
5: 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Here's 7 News First Alert meteorologist Mark Pena.
7: The chance for a pop-up shower or storm still on the table for areas south of D.C. through about sunset. Otherwise, a lot of us staying dry and rather hot as temperatures fall from near 90 all the way to the mid-60s by tomorrow morning. Your Monday, the nicest day of the week ahead with lots of sunshine, temperatures in the lower 80s, which is close to average, as well as some low humidity thanks to northeast winds at about 10 miles per hour. I'm 7 News meteorologist Mark Pena and the First Alert Weather Center.
5: 85 degrees at Fort Belvoir, 86 at Foggy Bottom, 82 in Silver Spring at 840. Money news on WTOP. Here's Courtney Donahoe.
8: This is a Bloomberg Money Minute. It's costing a lot more to host that summer cookout. Anyone who has had folks over for a barbecue recently has almost certainly noticed higher prices at the grocery store. The cost of hot dogs are up more than 18% from a year ago. Ground beef has risen almost 15%, and soda has soared north of 11%, according to retail data provider Spins. Even barbecue sauce has jumped close to 12%. Stu Leonard Jr. of Northeast Grocers, Stu Leonard, says he's caught in the middle between his suppliers and his shoppers.
9: Sales are brisk. Customers are buying, but they're also complaining. Okay, they're complaining about the prices of food right now. And not only just food, but I think their overall expenses in their normal lives.
8: A combination of factors, including the Iran war to bad weather, are pushing up grocery prices. Cal Poly agribusiness professor Ricky Volpe says food is going to become less affordable and consumers should be prepared for it.
10: From the Bloomberg Newsroom, I'm Courtney Donahoe on WTOP.
5: 8:41, now there's scenes of chaos in Toledo, Ohio this weekend after a shooting inside a popular music festival injured several people and plunged the city into a manhunt for the shooters that remains ongoing. ABC's Andrew Dimbert has the details.
10: It sounds as if there's going to be multiple people shot.
11: Police say a gunfight between at least two shooters left around a dozen people wounded Saturday night at the city's Old West End Festival. All 12 victims are now reported to be in stable condition, the victims ranging from 14 to 61 years old. Investigators asking anyone who was at the festival to check their phones for videos or photos that might help police track down the suspects.
5: And closer to home, after more than 7 years, a man has been convicted of murder in the shooting death of a 22-year-old.
12: The first trial for 29-year-old Alonzo Brown resulted in a hung jury, but on Friday, another jury found him guilty of first-degree murder and other charges. January 12th of 2019, Brown and four co-conspirators carried out a shooting to avenge a member of their gang who had been killed days earlier, along with a getaway driver. Brown and three others walked into an apartment at the Benincourt complex and shot off 72 rounds in 8 seconds. Michael Taylor was killed. Two others were injured. The shooters were captured on camera. The sentencing for Brown is scheduled for October. Luke Luger, WTOP News.
5: With just days to go until the World Cup kicks off, concession workers in Los Angeles are set to go on strike, putting upcoming events inside SoFi Stadium in jeopardy if they choose to walk off the job.
13: About 2,000 workers are asking for a pay bump, protections against AI and tech automating their jobs, and they also want a right to strike if immigration enforcement officials show up to the stadium. Well, ICE told LA officials there will be no immigration enforcement at the games, only federal agents on duty, and negotiations are underway between the union and Legends Global. We have reached out to the hospitality company for comment and are awaiting word. Now, if they do not come to a deal soon,

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12: 8:46. I'm Liz Anderson. Thanks for being with us. You never know what you might find in the backseat of an Uber. ABC's Stephen Portnoy takes a look at the ride-hailing company's annual Lost and Found Index.
13: I don't know about you, but I sort of do a little dance every time I get out of a rideshare. In a way, it kind of looks like the Macarena. 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I pat my pockets front and back. 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I do this because A, I can't live without any of these things, and B, I don't want to be one of the poor souls who unwittingly contributes to the annual list of the things people most often leave behind in Ubers. This year's Uber Lost and Found Index finds the things most often left behind are exactly what you'd expect. Phone, wallet, luggage, keys, headphones. Wait, luggage? I guess in the trunk. This list also has some really odd examples of the most unique lost items. I don't have a clue how they ranked this, but here's their top five. Dentures with only two teeth, breast milk, human hair, a group picture featuring Donny Osmond, Google him, kids. And this is wild, an ankle monitor. Further down the list, there's an oxygen tank and a bald cap. Our team wondered if it might have been a Pitbull concert goer who left that.
14: Who came to party?
13: Uber also keeps track of when people are most likely to forget certain things. Mondays are the worst days for IDs and wallets. Tuesdays, people are more apt to leave behind their headphones, chargers on Wednesdays, bags on Thursdays, keys on Fridays, phones on Saturdays, and glasses on Sundays. Uber's most forgetful city in the U.S. is the largest one, New York, then Miami, Chicago, San Francisco, and L.A. This reporter's home base of Washington, D.C. is number 6. I guess we tend to pat our pockets more frequently here. Oh, so somewhere in this news release, Uber notes they're working in select cities to allow you to request that an Uber driver bring your left-behind belongings back to you. Pretty smart, but I'm guessing that service isn't free.
12: That's ABC Stephen Portnoy. To the top stories we're working on at WTOP, a federal case is now targeting that high-profile UFC event planned at the White House grounds. Police say a Herndon man abducted someone, stole a car, and led officers on a chase through 3 jurisdictions before disappearing. Keep it here for full details on these stories in the minutes ahead. The Joe Conway in the Traffic Center.
15: Liz, we'll start off in Virginia. The 95 trip going northbound, expect to find a good ride out of Fredericksburg all the way to the Springfield Interchange. The big delay is southbound still, as it usually is, across the Occoquan. By the way, the easy pass lanes are northbound. Beltway traveled in good shape. No reported issues on 66 or on 395. Over on Route 1 northbound, they were allowed to look for a crash before you get to Gunston Road. Watch for some response at that point. On 234 northbound, we're in Prince William County. The crash was reported after I-95 and Exeter Drive under police direction. George Washington Parkway crash.

0: Fairfax County was in the stretch between Fort Hunt Road and Vernon View Road. At last report, you were still being directed. District on 295 southbound, a brief tap on the brakes approaching East Capitol Street. Nothing reported there. In Maryland, no reported beltway issues. We do report of a brief delay on the interloop approaching Old Georgetown Road and Connecticut Avenue. Not sure if there's anything in the roadway at that point. Baltimore-Washington Parkway, there was a brief slowdown reported northbound after 410. 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I'm Joe Conway, and I'll have your next traffic report coming up in about 10 minutes.
1: 7 News First Alert meteorologist Mark Pena.
2: Temperatures on this first Sunday of June have felt a lot like the first Sunday of August, with lower 90s area-wide, but we're going to get relief heading into your Monday with seasonable temperatures back in the forecast. That's going to be the lower 80s, as well as some lower humidity thanks to northeast winds at about 5 to 10 miles per hour. The relief is rather short-lived. By Tuesday, sunshine continues, but those temperatures warm to the mid and upper 80s with south winds returning to the area. And by Wednesday, we're feeling like August again, with temperatures back in the lower 90s through the upcoming weekend, as well as the chance for isolated showers and storms each afternoon. We'll have to watch these very carefully in the days to come, as we could see some gusty winds, some frequent lightning, but the rain will be a welcome sight as we are still dealing with drought conditions dating all the way back to August of last year. I'm 7 News meteorologist Mark Pena in the First Alert Weather Center.
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1: 852, Metro is out with how you can get to the district's Pride Parade and other events this Pride month.
7: Metro is unveiling a specially wrapped train, bus, and Metro Access vehicle. 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You can ride the vehicles from now until June 30th. Metro plans to participate in the Capitol Pride Parade along with 100 Metro employees. Metro says they want to be visible for all of the events, ranging from the block party on Saturday in DuPont Circle to the Pride Festival and concert on Pennsylvania Avenue Northwest. Metro says expect crowds and give yourself a little extra time, and also enjoy your colorful rides. Del Walters, WTOP News.
8: It's a rapid change for Honda. This is Jeff Gilbert with the Car Chronicles. Honda was moving to a future where they would be all EV by 2040. However, the auto market and government regulators started moving in a different direction, and Honda had to change.
9: They realized that the market wasn't ready for that, so they've decided to reinvest in their gas-powered vehicles by pushing hybrids and new drivelines on what will end up being a refreshed lineup.
8: Sam Fiorani of Auto Forecast Solutions says that Honda EVs are actually gone for now, with a big emphasis on hybrids.
9: Models like the Accord will be wholly hybrid when they are updated in a couple years. Larger vehicles like the Passport and Pilot are likely to have fully gas-powered and hybrid drivetrains.
8: This led Honda to a $2.7 billion loss, its first loss in nearly 70 years. With the Car Chronicles, I'm Jeff Gilbert for WTOP News.
1: This past week, one state formally sued OpenAI over ChatGPT's conversations with people. about how to commit crime and even suicide. Fox's Jessica Rosenthal has more.
10: Florida Attorney General James Uffmeyer has already opened a criminal investigation into OpenAI, but now he's suing them civilly, accusing OpenAI founder Sam Altman and the company of deceptive and unfair trade practices, negligence, and causing a public nuisance. Uffmeyer says the alleged FSU shooter who killed two people had extensive conversations with ChatGPT about how to commit the crime.
11: My prosecutors told me if it was a human being on the other side of that conversation, we would be charging and prosecuting them with facilitation of murder.
10: He told the Fox News Rundown podcast the conversations ChatGPT has had with minors are unacceptable. OpenAI says they have put in place industry-leading protections for minors. Jessica Rosenthal, Fox News.
1: 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Let's go to Frank Hanrahan.
12: Well, the Nats have had success away from a Nats park, and they do it again with winning 2 out of 3. They did not win earlier at Arizona, but they'll take the series yet again. So they've won now 4 straight road series. Cade Cavalli gave up a couple homers. C.J. Abrams, solo homer. The only run for the Nats, who were only able to get 3 hits out in this loss. The Nats at San Francisco to start a series tomorrow night. Nats are back at 500, 33-33 record. Birds lose their second straight at Toronto, 6-4 on the red clay at Roland Garros. Alexander Zverev finally is a Grand Slam champion in his 4th major final. Zverev from Germany beats Flavio Caboli of Italy 6-1 in the 5th for the French Open title. Sad news from the NBA. Stacey King played for the Chicago Bulls in the early 90s. 3-time NBA champion has passed away at the age of 59. Game 3 NBA finals tomorrow night in New York City. First finals in New York City since 1999, when it was the Knicks and the Spurs. So a rematch 27 years later. Knicks up 2-0 in that best of 7 series. DC Defenders beat Orlando to advance to next week's UFL final at Audi Field. And Nelly Korda wins the Women's U.S. Open. It's her 4th career major in women's golf. Frank Hanrahan, WTOP Sports.
1: Thank you so much, Frank. And coming up on WTOP, a lawsuit is trying to stop next weekend UFC fight at the White House, and the U.S. Interior Department has some words about that. Traffic and weather on the way in about 60 seconds.
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1: Traffic and weather on WTOP. Joe in the traffic center.
0: Liz, the top things we're keeping an eye on here in the WTOP traffic center include the works on the TELUS they're setting up in Prince George's County. On the Beltway, Adelup between St. Barnabas Road and Branch Avenue should be along the right when it's in place. Montgomery County work zone reported southbound on 29 between Industrial Parkway and Stewart Lane. District watch for a work zone slowing you down both ways on DC 295 approaching East Capitol Street. Virginia, it's volume slowing you down 95 south across the Occoquan. And the crash was on 234 Dumfries Road northbound after I-95 and Exeter under police direction. The WTOP Traffic Center is presented by Window Nation. Right now, buy 4 windows and get 4 free. 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I'm Joe Conway, and I will have another traffic report coming up for you in about 10 minutes.
1: 7 News First Alert meteorologist Mark Pena.
2: Partly cloudy skies and very hot temperatures for the rest of your Sunday, with a chance at a pop-up shower or two still possible for areas south of D.C. until about sunset. After that, everybody sits under clear skies for tonight, with temperatures falling to the mid-60s by tomorrow morning. Monday will be the nicest day of the week ahead, with highs in the low 80s, low humidity, and northeast winds at about 5 to 10 miles per hour. I'm 7 News meteorologist Mark Pena and the First Alert Weather Center.
1: 84 in Georgetown, 79 degrees in Bowie, 80 in Leesburg at 859.
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1: Good evening, I'm Liz Anderson. Coming up, a lawsuit's been filed seeking to shut down next weekend's UFC White House event.
3: The National Park Service wants to know what you think of building a huge arch at Memorial Circle. I'm Sandy Kozel.
1: It is 9 o'clock.
8: From ABC News, I'm Wayne Cabot. Now reports of missiles and drones over Jordan. The U.S. Embassy there urging Americans to take immediate cover. Israel today intercepted 10 Iranian missiles in the most brazen violation of a ceasefire already riddled with violations. ABC's Tom Sufi Burridge in Jerusalem awaiting Israel's response.
4: In a phone call with Fox News, President Trump reacting to Iran's attack on Israel, reportedly saying, quote, "What I would suggest to Iran, you've shot your missiles. That's enough. Get back to the table and make a deal." And in another call, Trump reportedly telling Axios he was about to phone Israeli Prime Minister Netanyahu and tell him not to retaliate by attacking Iran.
8: Trump says Israel will do what he tells them to, telling the Financial Times, "I call all the shots." But when Trump called the initial shot to start the war, he may have been misguided, says Republican Representative Mike McCaul, who says the attack was justified, but told ABC's This Week.
5: I think they thought the regime would implode after taking out the top leadership in the Ayatollah, and that didn't happen.
8: People lucky enough to have Knicks Spurs tickets for Game 3 at MSG can expect layers of lawmen and women. ABC's Perry Russum.
24: Police have the barricades ready to go. They are lined up around the entire arena.
25: The Secret Service will be here as President Trump says he's coming to the game. The New York City native and Knicks fan would become the first sitting president to attend the NBA Finals. A watch party outside the arena has been canceled.
8: New York's Mayor Zoran Mamdani says there will still be watch parties across the city.
26: Whether it's at Central Park, whether it's at Radio City Music Hall, whether it's at Brooklyn Bowl.
8: Crime in New York hit historic lows last week, reflecting trends across the country. But USA mass shootings are rising sharply compared to last year at this time, from 141 then to 176 now. Still no suspects in a Toledo mass shooting overnight. You're listening to ABC News.
7: 9.02 p.m. Sunday night on June 7th, 83 degrees, heading into a seasonably cool overnight, lows in the low 60s. Good evening, I'm Michael Toscano with the top local stories we are following this hour. With the UFC Freedom 250 event just a week away from taking place on the White House South Lawn, a legal challenge is trying to stop that. A federal suit was filed by a pair of Virginians. Midas Touch Network's chief Washington correspondent Scott McFarlane joined WTOP earlier to explain their argument why the event shouldn't occur.
27: They argue in so many words that they say the plan is deeply corrupt because the president is giving a private company, the UFC, unfettered access to the White House and the Lincoln Memorial to stage a private for-profit sports event. And they argue that Paramount Skydance, David Ellison's company with close allegiances to the president, is going to charge people $9 a pop to watch this thing on pay-per-view. All of it's happening on federal lands and federal grounds, but it's benefiting private enterprises with close ties to the White House.
7: The U.S. Department of the Interior is now responding to that lawsuit with this statement, quote, "This is an obstructionist, baseless, and dilatory lawsuit brought simply to prevent President Trump from hosting what will undoubtedly go down as one of the most historic sporting events in our nation's history during our semi-quincentennial celebration. This iconic event is no different from the other various White House-hosted events on the South Lawn."
6: President Trump also thinks a 250-foot arch just outside Arlington National Cemetery is a fitting way to celebrate 250 years of American independence. WTOP Sandy Kozel tells us the National Park Service is now soliciting comments from people to find out what they think about adding such a huge structure to the Capitol's landscape.
3: No doubt you've heard about the triumphal arch the president wants to build on the circle on the western side or cemetery side of the Memorial Bridge, which is within the George Washington Parkway. The Park Service admits there's a lot to be considered with such a project, including plaza development, landscape changes, utilities, how construction and staging would affect traffic flow, how pedestrians would get to the arch if and when it's all done. And that list doesn't even include the view and airspace those against the plan say it would affect. You can comment on the park's planning, environment, and public comment website or by email through June 15th. Sandy Kozel, WTOP News.
6: A Herndon man is facing a growing list of charges. This after an apparent carjacking and kidnapping that touched off a car chase through Virginia, D.C., and Maryland. Herndon police were called to the 1000 block of Knight Lane around 9:30 last night. Officers believe 25-year-old Christian Vasquez Alvarenga left before they got there, kidnapped another person, took that person's car, and then sped off. Police from several agencies chased the car from Virginia through the district and into Maryland, where Alvarenga ultimately ditched the car and the kidnapping victim. At last report, Alvarenga was still on the run. No word on the condition of the kidnapping victim. Police in Maryland have used the presence of a gun on a person as a reasonable cause to search that person. But WTOP's Ian Crawford reports that's going to change after a ruling last week by Maryland's appellate court.
9: The court ruled in favor of a Baltimore man who argued he was carrying the gun outside his home for self-defense. The judges say that under a Supreme Court ruling in 2022, he had the constitutional right to do that. Writing for the court, Judge Catherine Graff noted that appeals courts in Maryland have ruled for years that police stops based on reasonable suspicion that a person was armed was sufficient cause for the search. But she continued that under the Supreme Court ruling, mere possession of a concealed firearm isn't an indicator of criminal activity by itself. To be sure, Graff wrote, this holding is a big change in the law. Arguably, it is not a positive change to the extent that it limits the ability of the police to thwart danger to the public. Ian Crawford, WTOP News.
6: Doctors in Prince William County say they've been treating more people for copperhead bites than is usual this early in the year. Sentara Northern Virginia Medical Center in Woodbridge has already treated 4 copperhead bites in the last 30 days compared to the 7 it treated all of last summer. The Prince William Times published some advice they got from an educator with nonprofit K2C Wildlife Encounters. Bill Crisp says that you should wear sturdy footwear outdoors, use a flashlight at night, wear gloves while gardening, and look carefully before reaching into hidden areas or overgrown landscaping. Now, if you do get bitten by a snake, medical experts say, move away so you don't get bitten a second time, get a picture to help ID the snake, and then seek immediate medical attention. Coming up on WTOP, why AI continues to make workers uneasy. More news coming up in 60 seconds.
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6: It's 9:08. Traffic and weather on WTOP. Joe Conway is watching the roads in the WTOP Traffic Center.
0: All right, Michael, we're going to start off in Maryland on the Capitol Beltway, where they tell us they're setting up a work zone in Prince George's County on the outer loop between St. Barnabas Road and Branch Avenue. And once it's in place, you will need to stay to the left to get by. White Oak, a work zone reported southbound on Route 29 between Industrial Parkway and Stewart Lane. That one should be along the right. On the Baltimore Washington Parkway, They're telling us it's a crash on the ramp to Kenilworth Avenue, Route 201. Units are there, right past the split for 50 New York Avenue. On the Virginia Ride, Beltway travel, no reported problems. Same deal, 95 and 395, north and south. Easy pass lanes are northbound. 66, no problems reported in the long ride between Front Royal and Roslyn, eastbound and westbound. George Washington Parkway, Fairfax County, the crash was on the stretch between Vernon View Road and Fort Hunt Road, and we're hearing there are still police there to direct you around the incident scene. The WTOP newsroom is furnished by Regency Furniture's semi-annual sale happening now, and with five-year no-interest financing, it's never been easier to bring home everything you want. I'm Joe Conway, and I'll have your next traffic report coming up in about 10 minutes.
6: And here's 7 News First Alert meteorologist Mark Pena.
2: Temperatures for this first Sunday of June have felt a lot like the first Sunday of August, with a lot of us in the lower 90s, but we're going to get some relief heading into your Monday. Skies are clear through tonight, with temperatures falling to the lower and mid-60s, and for your Monday, likely the nicest day of the week ahead, with temperatures close to seasonal averages. That's the lower 80s, with low humidity, and that'll be thanks to northeast winds at about 5 to 10 miles per hour. The relief is short-lived. By Tuesday, sunshine continues as temperatures approach the upper 80s, and we're back to lower 90s with more humidity by Wednesday. Day. I'm 7 News meteorologist Mark Pena in the First Alert Weather Center.
6: We are actually dipping down into the 70s now. 78 degrees in Rockville, 81 in Ashburn, 83 degrees in Fort Washington. 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
13: This is a Bloomberg Money Minute. Artificial intelligence is here, but is it coming for your job? The debate is on. Maybe you've seen this video of a humanoid robot sorting packages for more than a week straight without breaking a sweat. But even workers with cushy six-figure jobs might not want to get too comfortable.
14: It's these sort of white-collar jobs that really are prevalent in finance that are the most exposed to AI.
13: Bloomberg's Charlie Wells is talking about a new analysis from Bloomberg Economics. It shows about 27% of jobs in the so-called knowledge economy are the most AI vulnerable.
14: Now, when you move to another part of the economy, you see a less exposed sector, that is these sort of more manual jobs, the likes of kitchen helpers, construction workers.
13: The report notes this hasn't been tested in the real world. Apollo chief economist Torsten Slok says AI will create more jobs through new businesses.
15: Yes, some of them will probably only be one employer, namely the founder, but a lot of these businesses will also result in a lot more jobs.
13: From the Bloomberg Newsroom, I'm Nathan Hager on WTOP.
6: 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Consumer man Herb Weissman will be here after the break to explain why that's happening. It's 9:11.
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6: It is 9:14 here on WTOP. I'm Michael Toscano. Thanks so much for being with us. As we head into summer vacation season, a heads up now about a costly surprise fee to watch out for as you're checking out of that hotel room. Many hotels now use in-room sensors to detect smoking or vaping, but based on complaints from unhappy guests, those sensors apparently aren't always getting it right. Consumer man Herb Weissman, a contributing editor at checkbook.org, has been looking into this.
5: I can't tell you how many hotels use air quality monitoring sensors to detect smoking or vaping, but industry analysts say the number is rising. Checkbook found complaints on social media, in hotel reviews, and in news reports about disputed smoking fees tied to in-room sensors at hotels across the country, including Marriott, Sheraton, Hilton, and Hyatt properties.
19: So how can a smoke detector pick up smoke coming from our room when we weren't even here?
5: When the sensors are triggered, guests are charged cleaning fees of $250 to more than $560. The companies selling these systems claim their algorithms can identify the presence of tobacco, marijuana, or nicotine-based substances with precision. But Checkbook spoke to several travelers who said they don't smoke or vape, and the hotel managers dismissed their denials.
21: Now, I never thought that we would get charged like this.
5: Last summer, Darris and Amanda Turner celebrated their wedding anniversary at the Venetian Resort in Las Vegas. They had a wonderful time until they saw the bill at checkout. The Turners, who say they never smoke or vape, were stunned to find a $566 smoking fee on their statement. Worse still, the hotel's manager refused to remove the charge.
21: It just wasn't right. You know, we just knew that we were being falsely accused of this.
5: The Turners made several unsuccessful attempts to challenge the fee, but hotel management said the sensors were 100% accurate, so they filed a fraud report with their bank and were able to get their money back.
21: Are they really using this to catch people smoking, or are they using this for revenue? You look at it, it's everywhere.
5: The same thing happened at the same hotel to Lauren Quirk earlier this year.
23: I was just met with the attitude that everyone lies. That was the quote that was said to me, and that they have to do this because everyone's going to go to the desk and say they didn't smoke.
5: We contacted the Venetian, but it did not respond to Checkbook's request for comments about what happened to the Quirks and Turners. Consumer advocate and syndicated travel expert Christopher Elliott told me he believes false positives occur more often than the industry admits.
24: They have sensors now that are extremely sophisticated. They can pick up anything. Unfortunately, they have been picking up anything and mistaking it for cigarette smoke.
5: Elliott says he's been told by hotel insiders that steam from a shower or smoke from a hairdryer could trigger the alarm. In most cases, the hotel won't tell you if the smoke detection system has been triggered, and no one will come to the room to verify the violation. After all, these systems are designed to avoid staff confrontation with guests. Instead, the smoking fee will be added to the bill, which you might not notice at checkout. So review your final bill before you leave the hotel. Final point, if you're assessed a smoking fee and you know it's an error, talk to the manager. If they won't remove the charge, ask for written documentation. A picture of a pack of cigarettes or a vaping pen on the dresser is not proof you smoked in the room.
24: If the hotel does not respond favorably and remove your charge, then you can go ahead and file a credit card dispute. And most banks are very skeptical of hotels that do this kind of thing, and you should be able to get all of your money back.
5: That's why Checkbook recommends using a credit card for all travel purchases. It gives you the right to dispute charges if there's a problem. Want to know more? You can read my full story at checkbook.org. I'm Herb Weissbaum, the Consumer Man, for WTOP News.
6: A quick look now at the top stories we're working on at WTOP. President Trump cut off an interview on NBC's Meet the Press, walking away from host Kirsten Welker when she asked for evidence for his claims of election fraud. Scott Pelley is talking about his firing from 60 Minutes in a conversation with the New York Times. Police in Ohio say at least 12 people were shot and wounded at a street festival in Toledo, with suspects remaining at large. Keep it here for full details on these stories and more coming up in the minutes ahead. Traffic and weather now on WTOP. We begin with Joe Conway in the WTOP Traffic Center.
0: Michael, we will begin in Maryland on the Capitol Beltway. Watch for the reported work zones being set up in two stretches in Prince George's County. First up on the Adelup, reportedly between St. Barnabas Road and Branch Avenue, should be along the right when it's in place. Then as you continue on up the Beltway, watch for another one going in place, reportedly on the Adelup between 450 and the Baltimore-Washington Parkway. That one should be along the right. In White Oak, Montgomery County, report of a work zone southbound on 29 between Industrial Parkway and Stewart Lane. That one's along the right. Back into Prince George's, report of a crash on the Baltimore-Washington Parkway. This is southbound on the ramp to Kenilworth Avenue. Route 201 units were there at last report. In Virginia, 95 southbound, report of a vehicle fire as you make your way toward the Prince William Parkway. Watch for the units responding there. Actually, it looks like it's going to be closer toward Dale City and the rest area. The easy pass lanes are north on 95 and 395. George Washington Parkway crash was still in play at last report both ways between Vernon View Road and Fort Hunt Road under police direction. 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I'm Joe Conway, and I'll have your next traffic report coming up in about 10 minutes.
6: All right, let's see now if that thermometer is going to be going up or going down as we talk to 7 News First Alert meteorologist Mark Pena. Good evening, Mark.
3: Good evening. You know what? We're going to get a bit of a roller coaster when it comes to our temperatures. Today, we were in the lower 90s, but a very weak boundary is going to push through our area tonight, and you won't really feel it until tomorrow. Temperatures will be about 10 degrees cooler than today, with highs in the lower 80s for your Monday, with mostly sunny skies and lower humidity. So overall, just a really nice late spring afternoon to look forward to. It'll also be rather short-lived. We've got some warmer temperatures as soon as Tuesday, with highs in the upper 80s and that sunshine continuing. By Wednesday, that's when the August-like temperatures that we saw this weekend return. We're back in the lower 90s on Wednesday through the upcoming weekend, and it's also going to start the daily chances for showers and even a few thunderstorms each afternoon Wednesday through the upcoming weekend. Overall, not looking at anything severe at this time, but it's springtime leading into summer, so some of the storms that develop some of those afternoons could bring some briefly heavy downpours, some gusty winds, and of course some lightning strikes. But we will take all the rain that we can get beginning on Wednesday. Overall, looking at some of our forecast model guidance, we could get about a half inch to an inch from Wednesday through next weekend. So we'll take all that rainfall. We've had drought conditions for quite some time. And so while we don't want the severe weather or even the thunderstorms, the rain is certainly going to be a welcome sight. And again, that will begin on Wednesday. Right now, though, not the case at all. Skies are mainly clear and temperature is not too bad. 83 degrees, the current temperature at Reagan National. It's still 82 in Bethesda, 86 right now in Springfield.
6: 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More news in 60 seconds.
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6: It is 9:22, and after a 27-day closure, DC Water will reopen a section of Piney Branch Parkway between Arkansas Avenue and Beach Drive Northwest sometime in the early morning hours overnight. This restored segment is an important crosstown connection for thousands of district commuters. During the closure, a section of the road was temporarily relocated for construction of DC Water's Piney Branch Tunnel project. Enhanced safety measures have also been put in place to protect drivers, cyclists, and pedestrians. A nationwide survey finds something very interesting about where we get the most passive-aggressive when we're behind the wheel. WTOP's Jimmy Alexander tells us it's not on the big roads.
10: No, it's not the Beltway or 66.
2: Researchers with American River Wellness say the real psychological warfare is happening while we do our weekend shopping. The survey of more than 3,000 people reveals that short merge lanes, heavy retail traffic, and constant stop-and-go movement are pushing local drivers to the brink. But instead of outright aggression, the frustration on roads like Rockville Pike, which was number 7 on the list, leak out through small competitive behaviors. We're talking about tailgating, brake checking, blocking merges, and leaning on the horn. Now, the most passive-aggressive road in the country is L.A.'s Ventura Boulevard. Jimmy Alexander, WTOP News.
6: By the way, that study finds Virginia Beach Boulevard in Virginia Beach causes the most passive-aggressive driving in Virginia. Here in the district, the man accused of a murder 7 years ago has just been convicted. Here's WTOP's Luke Lukert.
10: Alonzo Brown's first trial last year resulted in a hung jury, but a D.C. jury found him guilty of first-degree murder and other charges Friday. Brown and four others from the Pentacle apartment complex carried out a shooting in order to avenge the murder of one of their friends. With a getaway driver nearby, Brown and four other men entered the Betancourt complex and fired 72 rounds in 8 seconds, killing Michael Taylor, injuring two others. Unknown to the shooters, they were captured running to and from the shooting on camera. Several of the other suspects had already pled guilty. Luke Lugert, WTOP News.
11: Go Shorty, it's your birthday.
6: How would you like to be part of the 2026 United Bowl halftime show with 50 Cent at Audi Field on Saturday? You won't get to sing or rap, but you will get paid, plus get some tickets to the game and a shirt. 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During that championship game, you don't have to have experience, but you have to be 18, in good physical health, and available to attend one rehearsal this Friday, June 12th. Sports on WTOP, brought to you by Amentum, delivering advanced solutions for space and defense. Here's Frank Hanrahan.
12: All right, Nats don't get the victory against Arizona, lose 5-1, but they do take 2 of 3, so that's another road series victory for the Nats. They're back at 500 with the loss, 33-33. C.J. Abrams did have a solo homer in the loss for the Nats. Kate Cavalli gave up a couple homers. He takes the L. Nats are at San Francisco to start a series on Monday night. Orioles lose their second straight at Toronto, 6-4. Finally, a Grand Slam champion is Alexander Zverev. After many years, the 29-year-old was in his fourth major final. He finally gets over the hump, beating Flavio Cavoli of Italy 6-1 in the fifth for the French Open title. Some sad news from the NBA. Stacey King, three-time NBA champion with the Chicago Bulls, was also on their broadcast team for many years after his playing career was over, has passed away at the age of 59. Game 3 NBA Finals tomorrow night in New York City. First finals game in the Big Apple since 1999 when the Knicks played the Spurs back then. San Antonio won that series, but this time around, Knicks in control, 2-0 in the best of 7. UFL semifinal, DC Defenders beat Orlando to advance to the championship game next weekend at Audi Field. Nelly Korda wins the Women's U.S. Open. It's her fourth career major title. I'm Frank Hanrahan, WTOP Sports.
6: Coming up after traffic and weather, the fragile ceasefire between Iran and Israel may be threatened tonight. It's 9:26.
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6: It is 9:28. Traffic and weather on WTOP, and we have Joe Conway in the traffic center.
0: All right, Michael, we're going to keep you posted on the following incidents here in the traffic center that we're especially eyeing. First up, Beltway work zones reportedly going in place. Prince George's added up between St. Barnabas Road and Branch Avenue along the right, then on up around between 450 and the Baltimore-Washington Parkway along the right, then in Montgomery, reported work zone on the added up between Georgia and Connecticut along the right. Baltimore-Washington Parkway crash was southbound on the ramp to Kenilworth Avenue. Police were there. Working on I-70 eastbound after 17 Myersville, state of left to get by. Earlier wreck in Fairfax County, Virginia was on the George Washington Parkway near the Vernon View Road interchanges, and that should be cleared. 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I'm Joe Conway, and I'll have your next traffic report in about 10 minutes.
6: It will be partly cloudy and seasonably cool overnight with temperatures 60 to 65 degrees for the low tomorrow. Sunny with a high 78 to 85. Monday could be the coolest day of the week ahead. On Tuesday, highs 80 to 85 degrees expected. Right now, it's 82 degrees outside WTOP in Friendship Heights. Coming up on 9:30.
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6: Good evening. I'm Michael Toscano. Tariq King is our producer. And now to the top stories we are following for you tonight. The fragile ceasefire between Iran and Israel could be in serious trouble after Iran fired missiles into northern Israel today, the first time for that in almost 2 months. ABC's Tom Sufi Burridge has details from Jerusalem.
4: On day 100 of the war with Iran, the ceasefire cracking as Iran launches its first missile attacks on Israel in almost 2 months. Iran firing multiple waves of ballistic missiles at northern Israel. The IDF saying it intercepted all 10 Iranian missiles, and there are no reports anyone was killed or injured in the attack. Iran retaliating against Israeli strikes on the Lebanese capital, Beirut. The IDF saying it targeted Iranian-backed Hezbollah in the south of the city just hours after the militant group fired projectiles into northern Israel.
6: Iran confirmed the attack, the first such bombardment since a fragile ceasefire took effect in early April, complicating mediation efforts for a deal to end the war. Iran had warned of retaliation after Israel struck Beirut's southern suburbs, an action taken despite the U.S. request days ago to stand down. Israel called that attack retaliation for the Iranian-backed Hezbollah firing at northern Israel earlier in the day. Meanwhile, in central Israel, an attacker opened fire, killing at least one person and injuring several more. We have details from AP correspondent Donna Warder.
13: Israeli police say a Palestinian man with Israeli citizenship went on a shooting rampage in central Israel Sunday, killing one person and wounding five others. The attacker was killed by police. Police say the attacker stayed in his vehicle while firing, allowing him to travel to several towns. The first shooting was reported from a gas station. Israeli Prime Minister Benjamin Netanyahu said Israel is fighting terrorism on all fronts, that police thwart hundreds of attacks a year, but unfortunately not all of them. Police say they've arrested a second person involved in the attack. I'm Donna Water.
6: President Trump, meanwhile, says he is still optimistic a deal with Iran will happen soon. This comes as more attacks between the U.S. and Iran have occurred, with CENTCOM releasing video showing the strikes. The president tells NBC's Meet the Press he does not believe the remaining U.S. troops in Iran are in danger.
16: We have the best defense anyone's ever seen. We have the best offense anyone's ever seen. So I don't consider it danger. I would say it would be foolhardy to do that because maybe we may use them. It's unlikely, but I think we'll keep them there until such time as we have a completion. And when we have a completion, you will see things like you've never seen.
6: That was a pre-taped interview that ended abruptly. Trump ended the conversation and walked away after moderator Kristen Welker challenged him about his unsubstantiated claims of cheating in the California primary elections.
17: Do you have evidence to support
16: all
17: that?
16: All I have to do is look.
17: That's not evidence.
16: And I listen to people, and let's see what happens.
17: But, sir, that's not evidence.
16: Do you think it's appropriate?
17: That's how they count the votes in California.
16: Do you think it's appropriate
3: that they have an election, and 5 days later, they're nowhere close to picking
5: a winner. State and local officials acknowledge they are slow.
6: After Welker noted that Republicans are doing well in California following the June 2nd primary contest, Trump said they're dropping fast because it's a rigged election, which led to the tense back and forth. Longtime CBS News journalist Scott Pelley is talking about being fired from 60 Minutes. In an interview with the New York Times, Pelley talked about his clash with Barry Weiss and why he thinks she should leave her job as CBS News editor-in-chief.
7: She doesn't know television. She doesn't understand how it works. She doesn't have management experience for a large organization like CBS News. So, yes, I do think that we would be far better off without her. Maybe she goes back to the Free Press and has a sterling career. But this is like somebody walking up to me and saying, there's a 747. There are 400 people on it. We need you to fly it to Paris. I'm going to decline because I don't have a clue. And it would have been so much better if Barry Weiss had been offered this job and said, oh, that's not for me. I don't know how to do that.
6: Pelley criticizes what he says was, quote, senior staff wiped out after a triumphal year. 60 Minutes had seen its ratings rising lately. Virginia Senator Mark Warner is speaking out against the appointment of Bill Pulte as the acting director of national intelligence. Pulte is taking over from Tulsi Gabbard. He'd been in the administration as the director of the Federal Housing Finance Authority. Appearing on ABC's This Week, Senator Warner laid out his concerns over Pulte's appointment.
18: You remember when the law was set up, the director of national intelligence overseeing 18 agencies was supposed to have national security experience. This guy's got none. Matter of fact, I don't believe he even has a security clearance. What he has shown is a complete loyalty to do whatever Donald Trump wants, compromising private information about mortgages. That means he should get promoted to have the keys to the 18 intelligence agencies with our most classified information. And with an attempt by President Trump to interfere in the elections, my fear is this guy would completely go along with that. And it's not just me. Look at the Republican pushback as well.
6: President Trump says he'd like Pulte to make the intelligence community smaller with job cuts. At least 12 people were shot at a busy street festival in Toledo, Ohio.
19: Authorities say a shooting near the busy Old West End Festival in Ohio happened Saturday. It's an annual gathering of live music and home tours in a historic district.
20: We had some unfortunate incident happen here in Toledo.
19: Deputy Police Chief Joe Hefferman says it appears that at least two people fired weapons.
20: I think they were probably shooting at each other.
19: At least a dozen were hit by bullets.
20: Two of them critical.
19: Police are still searching for suspects with nobody yet in custody.
20: We're processing the scene. We do have some evidence and we're following up on some leads.
19: Audio courtesy of WTOL. I'm Haya Pinjwani.
6: Coming up after traffic and weather, changes are coming to McDonald's. And then a look at the latest returns in the slow counting of the primary vote for Los Angeles mayor.
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6: It is 9:38. Traffic and weather on the 8s. We go to Joe Conway in the WTOP Traffic Center.
0: Michael, we'll start off in Virginia on the 95 corridor going southbound. They went out to look for a vehicle fire in the stretch between the Prince William Parkway and Dale Boulevard. Found something. It's getting moved to the shoulder with a brief slowdown as you make your way through that stretch of Prince William County. Elsewhere, Prince William, the crash was on 234 Dumfries Road northbound, north of I-95 and north of Exeter Drive. At last report, units were still there getting you by in a single lane and brief slowdown. Beltway traveled in good shape in Virginia. No reports of any problems on 66 for you. Beltway in Maryland, no reported any complications as well. We're keeping an eye out for some work zones they've got planned for the Beltway through Prince George's and Montgomery counties, but haven't seen evidence that they are out there just yet. If you're driving on the Baltimore-Washington Parkway, watch for the crash that was reported southbound on the route to 201 Kenilworth Avenue. Might still see some police with it. In Frederick County, Maryland, they are still at work on eastbound I-70. As you go down South Mountain towards 17 Myersville, just past the exit, the work zone there takes away the right lane in a notable and abrupt delay. I'm Joe Conway, and I'll have your next traffic report coming up in about 10 minutes.
6: 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Here is 7 News First Alert meteorologist Mark Pena.
11: Partly cloudy and very hot temperatures for this Sunday eventually fall to the lower mid-60s under mostly clear skies by early tomorrow morning. Your Monday will be the nicest day of the week ahead with seasonable temperatures, that's highs in the lower 80s, low humidity thanks to northeast winds at about 5 to 10 miles per hour. The relief is very short-lived. By Tuesday, sunshine continues, but temperatures warm to the upper 80s. And beginning Wednesday, temperatures back in the lower 90s with more humidity will also bring daily chances for showers and storms each afternoon through the upcoming weekend. I'm 7 News meteorologist Mark Pena and the First Alert Weather Center.
6: 78 degrees now in Hyattsville, and in Herndon, it is 84 in Foggy Bottom. Money news on WTOP. Here's Charlie Pellett.
12: This is a Bloomberg Money Minute. McDonald's wants to make fast food feel less like fast food.
14: This is a whole new strategy that McDonald's is unveiling.
12: Daniela Sartori wrote the story for Bloomberg News.
14: It really centers around improving their food, make it higher quality, improving the feel of the restaurants, making them easier to run.
12: As for how soon customers will start seeing new menu items.
14: According to our reporting, the timeline is still being set. That being said, some of the items are already in testing.
12: All of this as McDonald's steps up its game to take on rivals that have a single focus, such as Raising Cane's.
14: McDonald's right now is competing against many firms that McDonald's refer to as specialists, right? But basically, these are brands that all they do is, for example, sell chicken. All they do is sell coffee.
12: McDonald's is also upgrading its restaurants, including making layouts airier and more open. From the Bloomberg Newsroom, I'm Charlie Pellett on WTOP.
6: It is 9:41. The week-long search for a missing American in Japan has ended. The news isn't good.
15: An Auburn University student who went missing in Japan has been found dead after a days-long search. James Weston Higginbotham's family confirms the 20-year-old's body was found by a search and rescue team. It's not clear how he died. His family says he decided to spend time on his own after a small disagreement with his mother.
6: That's Fox's Chanley Painter. Weston Higginbotham disappeared May 29th. His mother claimed in a social media post that the family's grief is impossible to put into words. Former reality star Spencer Pratt could be falling behind in his bid to become the mayor of Los Angeles.
23: Mayor Karen Bass still leads the pack, followed by former reality star Spencer Pratt. But progressive city councilwoman Nithya Raman, she's racking up votes as thousands that have come in the last several days have gone to her. But Spencer Pratt posted this on X saying, quote, "Remember, everyone, we are still in the lead and we've got all the way till July 6th to keep counting. They're not the only ones who know where to find votes."
6: Fox's Anita Vogel reporting there. Pratt is currently in second place. As Madison Square Garden prepares to host its first NBA Finals game since 1999, the arena staff are putting the final security preparations in place for a historic night in New York. ABC's Perry Russum has the details.
1: Police have the barricades ready to go. They are lined up around the entire arena. The Secret Service will be here as President Trump says he's coming to the game. The New York City native and Knicks fan would become the first sitting president to attend the NBA Finals. A watch party outside the arena has been canceled. According to a police assessment obtained by ABC News, malicious actors may use high-profile sporting events as an attractive opportunity for targeted violence or disruption. Ahead of Game 3 Monday night, the New York Knicks ramping up security from TSA-style screening to a strict no-bag policy. Fans are being told to arrive at least 2 hours before tip-off to deal with the enhanced safety measures.
6: More than a million people in Spain gathered in Madrid today as Pope Leo celebrated Sunday Mass, the first in quite a while for that country.
4: Pope Leo is the first pope to visit Spain in 15 years. So this is truly a monumental moment for the church and for Spain, which, like so many countries, is faced with challenges, including immigration issues and also political divisions. The Pope is bringing his message of unity. And also in this age of technology where people are consumed by their phones, he's encouraging young people to engage with one another.
6: ABC's Marcus Moore reporting from downtown Madrid. Coming up on WTOP, rising beef prices are threatening the future of barbecue joints in Texas. We'll hear from the Washington Post's Molly Hennessy Fisk. We have more news in about a minute and a half.
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1: Generation after generation, the kind of thing that visitors seek out. But the price of everything, of course, has spiked in the last year, including how much it costs for beef. Those prices are actually helping to push barbecue joints in Texas right out of business. WTOP Sean and Ann talked with the Washington Post's Molly Hennessy Fisk.
2: They're designed around beef and pork, but beef specifically and especially brisket. That's a hallmark of the sort of handful of styles of Texas barbecue, which has become a real like craft barbecue foodie sensation, not just in the South, but across the country. People come here to Texas where I live to sample it. It's what usually when people come from out of town, they want to try. And you really can't have Texas barbecue without the brisket is what the barbecue restaurant owners told me when they sat down and literally went through the spreadsheet of their expenses to show me how they're trying to cut corners. And it's nearly impossible.
3: And it's not just the price of beef. There are other factors involved as well. Explain that for us.
2: That's right. So it's the supply of beef. The cattle herd is at a historic low point for a variety of reasons. It's the meat packers, the middlemen, driving prices up when the supply is low. Some of it is unclear, but then other parts of the equation are things we all know. Everything costs more: labor, overhead, rents for particular restaurant sites. But even folks I've talked to who have low overhead operating costs, like folks operating barbecue trucks, say that they're feeling the pinch and there's only so much they can do because they were already kind of operating at a loss on their brisket-based dishes. And if you don't have brisket, they say the people just won't come.
4: Molly, how significant of a problem is it there? What's the impact been like, and how many restaurants have you talked to that were actually having to close?
2: Well, I talked to a good number that have closed or that said that they are really going to be kind of on the ropes in coming months. It'll be a slow time of year during the summer already. And so they said they think the summer is going to be pretty decisive. And what's made it particularly painful is that some of the places that are closing or considering closing are real hallmarks of Texas barbecue, or they're places that have really diversified and added to the flavor, to what makes Texas barbecue so distinct. And it has troubled aficionados of Texas barbecue, like Texas Monthly's barbecue editor, who say that they're worried that it's going to become just standardized and you're going to lose a lot of the variation that we get in different parts of the state.
1: That's Washington Post reporter Molly Hennessy Fisk. Look now at the top stories we are following tonight at WTOP. A lawsuit has been filed trying to shut down next weekend's UFC event at the White House South Lawn. A man who kidnapped a person and stole their car is on the loose after a police chase through Virginia, D.C., and Maryland. Keep it here for full details on these stories and more coming up in the minutes ahead. Coming up right now is Joe Conway in the WTOP Traffic Center.
5: All right, coming right up, Michael, we'll start off on the Maryland Beltway of Montgomery County, where they're looking for a work zone on the interloop near Wisconsin Avenue, getting word they're setting something up there. Haven't gotten word on what lanes are blocked with it yet. If you're over on I-70 going east, heading down South Mountain toward Myersville, just past the exit for Route 17, that work zone reportedly takes away the right lane. That's why you're in a bit of a backup there, we understand. In Prince George's County, the crash was on the Baltimore-Washington Parkway southbound on the ramp to 201 Kenilworth Avenue. Police were still there at last report getting you by. In Virginia, no reported beltway issues. 95 southbound found the vehicle fire on the ramp to Dale Boulevard. It's on the right side of the exit ramp. The fire apparently out. You're getting by, staying to the left of the brief delay. Still in Prince William County on 234 Dumfries Road northbound. They had the crash after I-95 and Exeter Drive. You're getting by under police direction. WTOP traffic is brought to you by Wolf Trap. Don't miss the live Sound of Music sing-along this Saturday. Tickets at wolftrap.org. I'm Joe Conway, and I'll have your next traffic report coming up in about 10 minutes.
1: All right, so we got a nice taste of summer weather today. Let's find out now from 7 News First Alert meteorologist Mark Pena. Is that going to continue?
6: Yeah, you know, we're going to get a bit of a break tomorrow, but keep in mind we are at the tail end of spring. The unofficial start of summer was Memorial Day, and the first day of summer, astrologically, is still a couple of weeks away. So we're right at the tail end of spring, so not unheard of to get temperatures in the 90s. Our average, though, is in the lower to mid-80s, about 82, 83 degrees.

0: So the 90s we saw today and really this weekend was above average. We're going to get a break tomorrow. Temperatures will come down to seasonal averages. So expect lower 80s for your Monday with lower humidity. That'll be thanks in part to northeast winds at about 5 to 10 miles per hour. It's a very short-lived break, though. By Tuesday, sunshine continues, but temperatures begin to warm to the upper 80s. And by Wednesday through the upcoming weekend, we're tracking a bit of a pattern change. Those hot summer days are back, feeling like August in the middle of June with lower 90s Wednesday through the weekend. And that's also going to come with daily chances for showers, maybe even a few thunderstorms, but very much driven by the heating of the sun. So expect a pop-up shower or two during the afternoon beginning Wednesday, and then they'll fizzle out once the sun sets. If we can get through with no severe weather, which right now looking very unlikely, but keep in mind thunderstorms bring gusty winds, lightning, and some brief heavy downpours. So besides that, we'll take the rainfall. We are still very much in drought, and we will take every drop we can get, minus the severe weather. We'll have our eyes on that, but for the most part, welcoming the rain and the brief cool down that we'll see tomorrow. Right now, though, it's a really, really nice evening out there. Temperatures cooling off after another day in the 90s. It's 81 for you in Northwest right now, 84 in Springfield, and 79 right now in Beltsville.
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1: 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With many families ready for that summer break, more people are looking for those sweet deals. But is your public library really the place to find them? 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
1: Republicans and Democrats in Congress will take their competition from Capitol Hill to a baseball diamond this week.
9: Nationals Park, home of Major League Baseball's Washington Nationals, will play host to the annual Congressional Baseball Game Wednesday night. The annual event dates back to 1909 and today raises money for several charities. In the U.S. Capitol Police Memorial Fund. Last year's game raised a record $2.8 million and was played in front of more than 31,000 fans. Republicans have won the last 5 contests. In Washington, Jared Halpern, Fox News.
1: Residents in Rockville are being warned to keep an eye out for a rabid fox. Rockville police say a man and his dog were attacked by a fox, later found to be rabid, and they also say another dog in the area was attacked. It happened in the Potomac Woods and Horizon Hill neighborhoods. Here's what not to do if you see a fox. Don't approach it or any wild animal, and that appears if they're aggressive, disoriented, unusually bold, or sick. 9:55. Sports on WTOP, powered by Maximus. Moving people and technology forward. Here's Frank Hanrahan.
10: Although the Nats did not win the series finale, they do take another road series. In fact, for the Nats, that is their fourth straight series victory away from Nats Park. The Diamondbacks do beat the Nats 5-1. C.J. Abrams providing the only run solo variety with the homer for the Nats, who actually just had three hits in the loss. But again, they take the series 2 out of 3. Now they're on to San Francisco. The Nats are back at 500 with a 33-33 record. Birds lose at the Toronto Blue Jays 6-4. In tennis, Alexander Zverev is finally a Grand Slam champion in his fourth major final. The German beats Flavio Cavoli of Italy 6-1 in the decisive fifth set for Zverev's first Grand Slam title. Game 3, NBA Finals, Monday night in New York City. Now, if you want to have some fun, just go check out the ticket prices for this and Game 4 on the secondary markets. Cheapest for Monday night's game, $6K, and the cheapest for Game 4, which could be a sweep if they win Game 3, obviously, starts at only $10,000. Spurs-Knicks Game 2 on Monday night. Now, Stacey King, a three-time NBA champion with the Bulls in the early 90s, has passed away at the age of 59. No cause of death was given. In NASCAR, Denny Hamlin wins the Firekeepers Casino 400, the Michigan International Speedway. It's a 63rd career victory for Hamlin, tying the late Kyle Busch for ninth on NASCAR's all-time win list. And in golf, Nelly Korda wins the Women's U.S. Open. It's her fourth career major title. I'm Frank Hanrahan, WTOP Sports.
1: Coming up on WTOP with ABC News at the top of the hour, Israel says it has struck central and western Iran after missile fire came in. Tehran says explosions were heard in several cities. Traffic and weather ahead in 60 seconds.
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1: Here's Joe Conway.
17: The top incidents we're following in the WTOP Traffic Center include a work zone on the interloop near Wisconsin Avenue. Crews will get you by. Frederick, Maryland, 70 eastbound after 17 Myersville. That work zone blocks the right lane. Out with a crash on the Baltimore-Washington Parkway southbound ramp to Kenilworth Avenue. Watch for them to get you by. 395 southbound work zone is between Glee Road and Duke Street. You're getting by staying single file to the right. 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I'm Joe Conway. Next traffic in 10 minutes.
1: Partly cloudy tonight. Winds from the northwest. Lows 60 to 65 degrees.
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1: Good evening, I'm Michael Toscano, and coming up, a new lawsuit is trying to stop next weekend's UFC fight at the White House. A Herndon man is on the run after police say a kidnapping and carjacking led to a chase through Virginia, D.C., and Maryland.
18: Arlington County saw a decline in crime last year. I'm Alan Etter.
19: From ABC News, I'm Wayne Cabot. Late word, Israel is attacking Iran. The IDF says its Air Force struck military targets in western and central Iran a short time ago. Tehran, Isfahan. Israel is retaliating after Iran fired into Israel earlier today.
20: The IDF saying it intercepted all 10 Iranian missiles, and there are no reports anyone was killed or injured in the attack. Iran retaliating against Israeli strikes earlier today on the Lebanese capital, Beirut. The IDF saying it targeted Iranian-backed Hezbollah in the south of the city just hours after the militant group fired projectiles into northern Israel.
19: That report from Israel, ABC's Tom Sufi Burridge in Jerusalem. The Iranian foreign ministry explains the strikes this way, says there have been multiple ceasefire violations by Israel and the U.S. Iran said that if Israel were to hit back, it would hit even harder. Hard to say where or how this stops, but President Trump says he's told both sides to stand down. Ukraine President Zelensky is asking Americans not to forget about the suffering in his country, telling Sky News.
21: I understand with all the challenges in the Middle East, but this is the biggest war during these 80 years, the biggest in Europe.
19: So many losses, human lives, Zelensky saying that we need to stop it now. Ukraine has been holding the line against Russia, even making gains lately and attacking inside Russia, hoping to force Vladimir Putin into ending his more than four-year-long war. Big news tonight out of Los Angeles. The mayor's race just changed with Democrat Nithya Raman pulling ahead of Spencer Pratt, the Republican endorsed by President Trump. Primary night, Pratt had a 9-point lead. As if winning a Pulitzer wasn't enough, Liberation, about a consciousness-raising women's group in the 70s, wins the Tony for Best New Play. 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
22: 10:02 on Sunday, June 7, 2026, 81 degrees, partly cloudy overnight with lows in the 60s. Good evening to you. I'm Liz Anderson. The top local stories we are following this hour. The U.S. Interior Department has some strong words about a lawsuit that is trying to stop a major UFC fight scheduled to take place on the White House grounds in a week. In a statement, the department is calling the case obstructionist and baseless. A Virginia political organizer and a military veteran backed by the watchdog group Public Integrity Project are asking a court to halt the fight. The federal lawsuit is calling the plan deeply corrupt and arguing it gives UFC President Dana White unprecedented access to stage what they describe as a private for-profit event on public grounds. The lawsuit argues federal law restricts that kind of use on national park land, including the South Lawn, and points to construction already underway for the event. It also raises concerns about money and access, noting the fight would be streamed on a subscription service while being promoted as part of America's 250th birthday celebration. But what are the chances a court order prevents the fights from taking place next Sunday?
23: It's a long shot, but I think this also raises public awareness of some of the arguments here, that this is enriching private companies and this is public space being used to do so with the president's blessing. And they also note it's happening on the president's birthday. They think that's not a coincidence. This may be a self-aggrandizing way for the White House to celebrate the birthday.
22: That's Midas Touch Network's chief Washington correspondent, Scott McFarlane. The U.S. Department of the Interior also says the UFC event is like other events during the year that are hosted on the South Lawn and properly permitted events on the Ellipse and National Mall. A Herndon man is on the run after what police say was a kidnapping and carjacking that turned into a chase through D.C., through Virginia, D.C., and Maryland. Herndon police were called to Knight Lane around 9:30 last night, but investigators say 25-year-old Christian Vasquez Alvarenga had already left. They believe he abducted another person, took that person's car, and drove off. From there, police say multiple agencies followed him from Virginia through D.C. and into Maryland, where he eventually abandoned the car and left the person behind. Alvarenga has not been caught, and police have not said how the person who was abducted is doing. The Arlington County Police Department has released its annual report showing encouraging signs in the county's crime trends. WTOP's Alan Etter has more.
0: The overall crime rate in Arlington County declined by almost 11% last year, marking the first drop since 2018. Crimes against persons edged up by 0.5%, largely due to an increase in intimidation offenses. The most frequently reported category, crimes against property, decreased by nearly 15%, with broader declines across most subcategories. Crimes against society rose slightly by 1.7%, mainly driven by increases in drug equipment violations. Meanwhile, adult arrests increased by over 20% compared to the previous year. Alan Etter, WTOP News.
22: A court ruling this weekend in Maryland could force police to re-examine when they can stop and search someone. WTOP's Ian Crawford tells us the ruling even left some of the judges in the case unhappy.
2: The Appellate Court of Maryland ruled that police in the state can no longer stop and search someone they suspect of criminal activity solely because that person's carrying a gun. It stems from the case of a Baltimore man stopped by police and searched only because they believed he was armed. Attorneys for Stephen Hicks argued the officers couldn't do this based on a 2022 U.S. Supreme Court ruling saying that people could legally carry a gun outside their home for self-defense. Writing for the court, Judge Catherine Graff noted that the broad ruling will change police procedure across the state. Arguably, she wrote, it is not a positive change to the extent that it limits the ability of the police to thwart danger to the public. Ian Crawford, WTOP News.
22: Feeling aggressive behind the wheel? Well, a new national survey says you're more likely to feel that way on suburban commercial corridors than on highways. WTOP's Jimmy Alexander tells us Virginia Beach Boulevard leads Virginia, while Rockville Pike leads Maryland.
3: Tailgating, brake checking, blocking merges, and leaning on the horn. That's how some let their frustration spill out. A study of over 3,000 motorists by American River Wellness reveals this bad behavior isn't triggered the same way on highways like I-95 or 270. Instead, it's crowded retail areas, tight merge lanes, and constant stop-and-go traffic that are setting drivers off. And instead of explosive road rage, the stress on packed strips like Rockville Pike, which ranks 7th nationally, spills out through these quiet, competitive maneuvers. But the ultimate title for the country's most hostile stretch of asphalt belongs to Los Angeles's Ventura Boulevard. Jimmy Alexander, WTOP News.
22: Coming up on WTOP, can the power grid handle the rise of AI? Traffic and weather on the way in seconds.
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22: Traffic and weather on WTOP, an update from Robert Workman.
32: Delays southbound on 395 coming down past Glebe Road as they set up construction in the left and center lane. Stay over to the far right on your way down towards King Street. Earlier crash southbound on I-95 actually was a vehicle fire down at Dale City. Now looks like completely over on the shoulder, so those delays have eased. But a couple of miles ahead of that, they're setting up road work south of Quantico, and it looks like they're going to take your right and center lanes. So stay over to the left as you head down in towards Stafford County. Also seeing work crews setting up on the outer loop of the Beltway at the American Legion Bridge. Looks like two right lanes are taken away, and we'll see how far down that work zone goes. But right now, expect to be on the brakes south of River Road on the way down towards the Legion Bridge. Selling your car? 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I'm Robert Workman, your next traffic report in 10 minutes.
22: 7 News First Alert meteorologist Mark Pena.
5: Partly cloudy and very hot for this Sunday with temperatures in the lower 90s that fall to the lower and mid 60s by early tomorrow morning under clear skies. Your Monday will be the nicest day of the week ahead with highs near average, that's the lower 80s, and low humidity thanks to northeast winds at about 5 to 10 miles per hour. The relief is short-lived. By Tuesday, temperatures approach the upper 80s, and by Wednesday, we're back to the lower 90s with more humidity and the chance at a few pop-up showers and storms for the afternoon. I'm 7 News meteorologist Mark Pena in the First Alert Weather Center.
22: 84 degrees at the Wharf in D.C., 81 in Oxon Hill, 76 degrees in Sterling. 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
8: Electricity will be the constraint for AI expansion.
7: Ted Shi is executive vice president at Delta Electronics, the third heaviest weighed company on the Taiwan Stock Exchange. In an exclusive conversation with Bloomberg's Stephen Engel, Shi says one of the biggest constraints in scaling up AI expansion is the electricity crunch.
8: Bring your own power for the new data center. What does that mean? This also creates another business opportunity. What is that? Microgrid system.
7: She explains the new Trump administration rule to bring your own power means more microgrid system opportunities. And it's not just in Taiwan. Surging power requirements for artificial intelligence are causing a massive global energy crunch, including in the U.S. Research by S&P Global finds while power grids have excess generating capacity for now, U.S. data center electricity consumption is projected to more than double by 2030, and that will outpace grid capacity. From the Bloomberg Newsroom, I'm Amy Morris on WTOP.
22: Coming up on WTOP, more about the new lawsuit trying to stop next weekend's UFC fight on White House grounds. We'll hear from Scott McFarlane of Midas Touch Network. It's 10:12.
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22: 10:14. I'm Liz Anderson. Thanks so much for being with us tonight. If you've been anywhere near the White House in recent days, you can't miss the massive fight set up going up outside. It's all for a major UFC event planned right there on the grounds. But now there's a federal lawsuit trying to stop it, raising big questions about money, access, and whether it's even legal to hold an event like this on federal land. WTOP contributor and chief Washington correspondent for Midas Touch Network, Scott McFarland, joined WTOP to break down the lawsuit.
2: This is really an 11th hour legal challenge to try to stop the fight, the event from happening in about a week. What they're arguing in this lawsuit, a Virginia political organizer and a Virginia military veteran, is that the staging of this event is unlawful on federal grounds without proper authorization from Congress. And they argue in so many words that they say the plan is deeply corrupt because the president is giving a private company, the UFC, unfettered access to the White House and the Lincoln Memorial to stage a private for-profit sports event. And they argue that Paramount Skydance, David Ellison's company with close allegiances to the president, is going to charge people $9 a pop to watch this thing on pay-per-view. All of it's happening on federal lands and federal grounds, but it's benefiting private enterprises with close ties to the White House.
3: You know, this suit, as you said, calls it a for-profit spectacle on public land. How unusual is this sort of thing? Have we seen something where, in this case, we have, you know, access being charged to people who want to watch it? Have we seen this sort of thing at the White House before?
2: Hard to speak for prior generations. I can't recall something quite like this in my time here. Been here 25 years. But the lawsuit argues that this thing is unprecedented in its current incarnation, the way it's been devised. And they argue that federal law tightly restricts private use of these, you know, sacred monumental spaces. They're national park lands. You have to go through a permitting regime typically to get these things, and you can't get access to the South Lawn. But a private company has managed to do so. What's more, they're making the argument here, Mike, and this is important, that the president's now flirting with the idea of keeping that massive UFC cage up after the event's over. So it could be a semi-permanent part of the landscape on the South Lawn, and that would be objectionable. And it's worth noting, for those who know the UFC, this is a 35-page lawsuit. A couple pages are dedicated to explaining what the UFC is and quoting some of the misogyny and vulgarity recently uttered by some of the participants before matches.
3: You know, talk a bit about what are the next steps here in court. You know, how quickly could we see something?
2: Yeah, I'd expect the plaintiffs to try to find some way of getting a court order before the event. That would make the lawsuit moot if the event happened and then they heard the arguments after. It's a long shot, but I think this also raises public awareness of some of the arguments here, that this is enriching private companies and this is public space being used to do so with the president's blessing. And they also note, Mike, it's happening on the president's birthday. They think that's not a coincidence. This may be a self-aggrandizing way for the White House to celebrate the birthday.
22: That's Chief Washington Correspondent for Midas Touch Network, Scott McFarland. The U.S. Interior Department is responding to the lawsuit, calling it obstructionist and baseless, and saying the UFC event is like other events during the year that are hosted on the South Lawn and properly permitted events on the Ellipse in the National Mall. A fan fest for the event is expected to take place at the Ellipse. A quick look at the stories we are working on at WTOP. Former 60 Minutes correspondent Scott Pelley speaking out about his firing by CBS News in an interview with the New York Times. Iran has launched missiles at Israel in the first such bombardment since a ceasefire in April, and five people are hurt in stabbings at New York's Penn Station. A suspect is in custody. Keep it here for full details on these stories in the minutes ahead. Traffic and weather on WTOP, Robert Workman in the Traffic Center.
32: Got a jam up on the southbound Baltimore-Washington Parkway beginning before Greenbelt Road going down towards the Beltway. Looks like a vehicle has stopped in the right lane there, right near where all the traffic is merging together. That doesn't make it easier as you come down through Greenbelt. Inside the Beltway, you'll see some more brake lights south of 202. There had been a crash down after the split for New York Avenue and Kenilworth Avenue on the Kenilworth side down near the exit for Route 50. I think you still may see some emergency response through there. They've set up road work now on the outer loop of the Beltway near 450 Annapolis Road in the right lane, and they're setting up on the inner loop in Bethesda. As you head past 355, looks like two left lanes are going to be taken away around towards Connecticut Avenue. They're also setting up in Virginia, southbound on 395, just one right lane open from Glebe Road down past King Street, and it'll just be one left lane open south on I-95, south of Quantico towards 610. That one is already slow. I'm Robert Workman, your next traffic report in 10 minutes.
22: Now do 7 News First Alert meteorologist Mark Pena.
5: Partly cloudy and very hot temperatures for this first weekend of June have made it feel like the first weekend of August, but we're going to get some relief heading into your Monday as temperatures fall a little bit to near average. That's going to be the lower 80s for your Monday afternoon. We'll also enjoy some lower humidity thanks to northeast winds at about 5 to 10 miles per hour. The relief is short-lived as temperatures reach the upper 80s by Tuesday, and by Wednesday, we're back to the lower and mid-90s for the rest of the week with higher humidity and the chance at a few pop-up showers and storms. I'm 7 News meteorologist Mark Pena and the First Alert Weather Center.
22: 78 degrees in Springfield right now, 76 at Farragut Square, 73 in Laurel, brought to you by Sonesta Awnings by Letnor Home Solutions. 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More news on the way in seconds.
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22: 1021 Fredericksburg police are asking for your help as they try to solve a series of assaults along popular walking trails. Investigators are looking into three separate attacks between October and late May along the Canal Path, Heritage Trail, and Ficklin Island. They are still trying to figure out if they're connected. In each case, a woman reported being approached and assaulted by a man while out walking at night. Police say no arrests have been made, but they've ramped up patrols in those areas. They're urging you to stay alert, avoid walking alone after dark, and report anything suspicious. Anyone with information is asked to contact Fredericksburg police, who are offering a cash reward for tips that lead to an arrest. And closer to home, more than 70 years, a man has been convicted of murder in the shooting death of a 22-year-old.
18: The first trial for 29-year-old Alonzo Brown resulted in a hung jury, but on Friday, another jury found him guilty of first-degree murder and other charges. January 12th of 2019, Brown and four co-conspirators carried out a shooting to avenge a member of their gang who had been killed days earlier, along with a getaway driver. Brown and three others walked into an apartment at the Benincourt complex and shot off 72 rounds in 8 seconds. Michael Taylor was killed. Two others were injured. The shooters were captured on camera. The sentencing for Brown is scheduled for October. Luke Luger, WTOP News.
22: President Trump wants a 250-foot arch built at Memorial Circle on the west side of the Memorial Bridge. Aesthetics or interest aside, it comes with construction concerns. WTOP Sandy Kozel reports the National Park Service is accepting public comments on the potential effects of such a project. You have until June 15th to comment on what is called the Assessment of Effects Report. As a federal undertaking, the National Park Service is responsible for evaluating the Arch Project for such things as adverse effects on historic properties, landscape changes, utilities, construction, staging, and more. This is part of its responsibility under the National Historic Preservation Act. Since the 250-foot arch would become part of the Memorial Avenue Corridor, the Lincoln Memorial, and the National Mall areas. Feedback can only be submitted through the park's planning, environment, and public comment website or by email. Sandy Kozel, WTOP News.
8: Nostalgia for the 2000s battled nostalgia for the 1980s at the box office this weekend.
19: We back!
20: The horror comedy Scary Movie took in $55 million at the box office this weekend, a record for the long-running franchise. That means He-Man didn't have the power, with the new Masters of the Universe movie opening at number 2 with $29.3 million.
21: Look, I know how this sounds, but you gotta understand, it's massive.
20: Backrooms, meanwhile, rounded out the top 3 with $25.9 million, a 70% drop-off from its opening last weekend. Mike Dubusky, ABC News.
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23: No, we're talking about news, local news. If it happens in the DMV, we cover it.
25: Montgomery County school officials made the announcement.
26: Police in Silver Spring are seeking information.
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22: 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Here's Frank Hanrahan.
4: Nationals can't get the sweep at Arizona. Diamondbacks beat the Nats 5-1. Cade Cavalli giving up a couple homers. He takes the loss. C.J. Abrams solo homer. That was the only run for the Nats, who could only get three hits in the game. But the Nats do win the series, take 2 of 3. They've won 4 straight road series. Head to San Francisco to start a series on Monday night. Nats are back at 533-33 record. Baltimore loses second straight game at Toronto 6-4. In tennis at the French Open, Alexander Zverev, finally a Grand Slam champion. In his 4th major final, Zverev from Germany beats Flavio Caboli of Italy 6-1 in the 5th set for the French Open title. In the NBA, Stacey King, a 3-time NBA champ with the Chicago Bulls in the early 1990s, was also a broadcaster for the team for many years after his playing career, has died at the age of 59. No cause of death was given. Game 3, NBA Finals, Monday night, New York City, tip-off just after 8:30. First finals game in New York City since 1999. Spurs and the Knicks. New York's up 2-0 in that best-of-7 series. D.C. Defenders beat Orlando to advance to next week's final in the UFL. That'll be at Audi Field. Nelly Korda wins the Women's U.S. Open. It's her 4th career major. And Denny Hamlin wins the Firekeepers Casino 400 in NASCAR. I'm Frank Hanrahan, WTOP Sports.
22: And coming up after traffic and weather, the latest on that fragile ceasefire between Iran and Israel. It's 1026.
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22: It's 10:28. traffic and weather on WTOP. Let's go to Robert Workman in the traffic center.
2: Prince George's County Beltway Construction, outer loop at Branch Avenue. Two right lanes are coned off. One right lane taken away on the outer loop up at 450 Annapolis Road. Slow going southbound BW Parkway from the old NASA Goddard exit down to the Beltway. Broken down car or vehicle, and at any rate, was stopped in the right lane just as you cross the Beltway. Then more slow traffic after 202 down towards the lane divide accident on that ramp that takes you down towards Route 50 and into Northeast. So be alert through there. On the outer loop of the Beltway at the American Legion Bridge, construction setting up in the two right lanes as you come past the Clara Barton Parkway. Expect delays south of River Road on the way down towards Tyson's. We're brought to you by Silver Diner. Try one of Silver Diner's lunchtime quarter-pound smash burgers served with fries or a crisp side salad for $12.99. Silver Diner, it's the diner food you love evolved for how you eat today. I'm Robert Workman, your next traffic report in 10 minutes.
22: A look at the weather forecast. Partly cloudy skies overnight, lows between 60 and 65. For tomorrow, it'll be sunny with highs ranging from 78 degrees to 85. Right now, 74 in Tyson's. Waldorf, 74 there as well. 83 degrees in L'Enfant Plaza at 1029.
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22: Good evening to you. I'm Liz Anderson. Tariq King is our producer. The top stories that we are following for you tonight. Israel launched airstrikes a short time ago, targeting central and western Iran in response to missile fire. Iranian state television reported the sounds of explosions being heard in Isfahan, Tabriz, and Tehran without immediately elaborating. Iran closed the airspace around Tehran's Imam Khomeini International Airport, the country's main airport, after the Israeli attack. The attacks further strain efforts to reach a permanent ceasefire in the war between Iran and the United States. Earlier, Iran launched missiles at Israel in the first such bombardments since a fragile ceasefire took effect in early April.
5: That action comes after Tehran had warned of retaliation after Israel struck Beirut's southern suburbs in defiance of Washington's request days ago to stand down.
6: Two people were killed in Beirut and 20 were hurt. Local resident Hassan Jalwan says, "This is the second time they've targeted this area. As you can see, it's a civilian area. There's nothing here and I don't know of anything here." Israeli Prime Minister Benjamin Netanyahu's office says the strikes were in retaliation for the Iranian-backed Hezbollah firing at northern Israel earlier Sunday. Hezbollah did not immediately claim responsibility. I'm Haya Pinjwani.
22: Even before these latest attacks, tensions have been rising across the region with U.S. forces shooting down Iranian drones near the Strait of Hormuz and new diplomatic efforts to try to prevent a wider conflict. Residents of St. Petersburg this weekend were told to shelter in place as Ukraine continues its campaign to force Russian President Putin to return to the negotiating table. ABC News chief foreign correspondent Ian Pannell is in Moscow with the latest.
7: Ukraine unleashing another major attack. An old depot engulfed in flames in Russia's southern Krasnodar, and Putin's hometown, St. Petersburg, suffering the largest Ukrainian attack of the war. Russian president rejecting Zelensky's offer to meet face to face. With growing Russian casualties, a suffering economy, and increased Ukrainian drone capabilities, Putin is now under growing pressure to finally end this war. As US support for Ukraine wanes, key European nations are trying to fill the void, meeting with Zelensky in London. As signs grow that Russia's war may be faltering. Russia hitting a storage depot near Chernobyl, the radioactive nuclear power plant that exploded 40 years ago.
22: Five people have been hurt in a series of stabbings at New York's Penn Station, one of the city's busiest transit hubs. Paramedics responded around 7 p.m. tonight. They found one victim with a serious injury. A statement from the fire department also says two others were found with moderate injuries, the remaining two with minor injuries. They were all taken to Bellevue Hospital. A suspect is in custody. Penn Station sits directly below Madison Square Garden, and this incident happened on the eve of President Trump's planned attendance at Game 3 of the NBA Finals at the Garden. It's the first NBA Finals game at the venue since 1999. Security will be heightened due to the president's attendance, but authorities didn't immediately indicate whether tonight's stabbings will prompt agencies to tighten it even more. Scenes of chaos in Toledo, Ohio this weekend after a shooting inside a popular music festival injured several people and plunged the city into a manhunt for the shooters. that remains ongoing. ABC's Andrew Dimbert has the details.
0: It sounds as if there's going to be multiple people shot.
1: Police say a gunfight between at least two shooters left around a dozen people wounded Saturday night at the city's Old West End Festival. All 12 victims are now reported to be in stable condition, the victims ranging from 14 to 61 years old. Investigators asking anyone who was at the festival to check their phones for videos or photos that might help police track down the suspects.
22: Graham Plattner, the Democratic candidate for U.S. Senate in Maine, says voters will still support him despite controversy over his past. He's responding to reports of explicit messages sent while he was married and allegations about his behavior. Plattner is denying some claims and saying he's changed. He is still backed by many Democrats who see him as their best chance to unseat Republican Senator Susan Collins, even as questions continue about past comments and a tattoo linked to a Nazi symbol.
9: Now the anxiety over Plattner's candidacy is building as allegations pile up fast. But Democrats in Maine are divided.
10: I feel like his political mission is sincere, and that's what I'm voting for.
11: You sound reluctant, though.
10: I expect the scandals to continue to roll.
12: Honestly, I'll tell you, I will never vote for Graham Plattner.
9: Maine is crucial. To take the Senate, Democrats have to hold every seat they have and flip four.
22: ABC senior White House correspondent Selena Wang. Virginia Senator Mark Warner is also weighing in on the controversy surrounding Plattner.
13: If the allegations are true, they are disturbing. End of the day, though, Maine voters are going to decide this.
22: He was on ABC's This Week. The New York Times reported last week several of Plattner's ex-partners described his behavior as unsettling and reckless, some alleging he was demeaning, and in one case, a woman claimed he was physically rough with her. Billionaire Bill Gates is set to testify before Congress about his interactions with Jeffrey Epstein.
14: Microsoft co-founder Bill Gates will appear for a transcribed closed-door interview before the House Oversight Committee Wednesday as lawmakers continue their investigation into late convicted sex offender Jeffrey Epstein. The committee requesting the billionaire's testimony after documents released by the Department of Justice detailed ties between the two. Gates has apologized, calling his interactions with Epstein a mistake, but stressed the relationship was strictly for philanthropy, and he never spent time with any of Epstein's victims. A rep for Gates has said while he never witnessed or participated in any of Epstein's illegal conduct, he is looking forward to answering all the committee's questions to support their important work.
22: That's Fox's Kristen Goodwin. President Trump's interview on Meet the Press turned tense and ended abruptly. During a sit-down that aired Sunday, Trump repeated claims that elections are being rigged, this time pointing to the California governor's race despite offering no evidence. When NBC's Kristen Welker pressed him on that, the exchange escalated.
15: You're either crooked or you're stupid.
22: Trump also accused election officials and major networks of being crooked before cutting the interview short.
15: Your elections in this country, we're like a third world country. Your elections are crooked, and you're crooked, and Meet the Press is crooked, and so is ABC and CBS and CNN. You're one-sided crooked networks. All right, let's call it quits because I've had enough. Thank you, darling. Have a good time.
22: Welker pushed back, noting she had traveled to Wisconsin for the interview, but Trump ended it, took off his microphone, and walked away. Coming up after traffic and weather, that summer cookout is getting more expensive. That's on the way in Money News. It is 10:37.
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22: Traffic and weather on WTOP, Robert in the Traffic Center.
2: Outer Loop Work Zone that starts south of River Road takes away the right and center lanes and now extends across the American Legion Bridge, and VDOT has joined the party. They're going to take away three lanes and leave you only one left lane open, heading down towards the Georgetown Pike. Pretty slow going through there already. Inner Loop of the Beltway so far, lanes open across the bridge. There is road work up ahead, though, in Bethesda between Old Georgetown Road and Connecticut Avenue. Two left lanes are taken away there. Southbound BW Parkway still slow, passing through Greenbelt and across the Beltway at a car stopped in the right lane right there at 495. 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I'm Robert Workman. Your next traffic report in 10 minutes.
22: 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Here's 7 News First Alert meteorologist Mark Pena.
4: Temperatures for this first Sunday of June have felt a lot like the first Sunday of August, with a lot of us in the lower 90s, but we're going to get some relief heading into your Monday. Skies are clear through tonight with temperatures falling to the lower and mid 60s. And for your Monday, likely the nicest day of the week ahead with temperatures close to seasonal averages. That's the lower 80s with low humidity. And that'll be thanks to northeast winds at about 5 to 10 miles per hour. The relief is short-lived. By Tuesday, sunshine continues as temperatures approach the upper 80s. And we're back to lower 90s with more humidity by Wednesday. I'm 7 News meteorologist Mark Pena in the First Alert Weather Center.
22: 75 degrees at DuPont Circle right now. 71 in Germantown, 77 in Annandale at 1040. 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Here's Courtney Donahoe.
8: This is a Bloomberg Money Minute. It's costing a lot more to host that summer cookout. Anyone who has had folks over for a barbecue recently has almost certainly noticed higher prices at the grocery store. The cost of hot dogs are up more than 18% from a year ago. Ground beef has risen almost 15%, and soda has soared north of 11%, according to retail data provider Spins. Even barbecue sauce has jumped close to 12%. Stu Leonard Jr. of Northeast Grocers, Stu Leonard, says he's caught in the middle between his suppliers and his shoppers.
20: Sales are brisk. Customers are buying, but they're also complaining. Okay, they're complaining about the prices of food right now. And not only just food, but I think their overall expenses in their normal lives.
8: A combination of factors, including the Iran war to bad weather, are pushing up grocery prices. Cal Poly agribusiness professor Ricky Volpe says food is going to become less affordable and consumers should be prepared for it. From the Bloomberg Newsroom, I'm Courtney Donahoe on WTOP.
22: Days after being fired by CBS News, former 60 Minutes correspondent Scott Pelley is speaking out. In an interview with the New York Times, he discusses what led to his departure and why he believes CBS News editor-in-chief Barry Weiss should step down. Pelley also responded to comments from President Trump and shared concerns about the future of the network.
21: My impression at the time was that she was putting a thumb on the scale on behalf of the administration. Just constantly looking out for the views of the president. We're reporting those views. There's nothing wrong with reporting those views, but it was never enough. Always needed more from the president, from the administration, that sort of thing. The balance was off. We've been working for balance for decades, and for the first time in my career, the balance was off.
22: He accused Weiss of injecting falsehoods and bias into one of his political stories and says she should be removed from her position. With just days to go until the World Cup kicks off, concession workers in Los Angeles are set to go on strike, putting upcoming events inside SoFi Stadium in jeopardy if they choose to walk off the job.
24: About 2,000 workers are asking for a pay bump, protections against AI and tech automating their jobs. And they also want a right to strike if immigration enforcement officials show up to the stadium. Well, ICE told LA officials there will be no immigration enforcement at the games, only federal agents on duty. And negotiations are underway between the union and Legends Global. We have reached out to the hospitality company for comment and are awaiting word. Now, if they do not come to a deal soon, concession workers could walk off the job at any point. And let me tell you, the clock is ticking as this Friday is USA versus Paraguay's match. So this is the first of many games to be held at SoFi, and tickets are selling fast. We're looking at them selling for well over $1,000.
22: That's ABC's Melissa Adan. The Iranian soccer team has arrived in Mexico to prep for World Cup competition. AP correspondent Donna Warder reports the team has had some visa troubles.
3: They had to move their training base from Tucson, Arizona to Tijuana along the border because of problems with processing visas during the Iran war. Iran defender Ehsan Hajsafi says in a video from FIFA that the team is finally happy to have arrived, but he criticizes soccer's governing body for some members of the team's entourage still lacking U.S. visas. Hajsafi asks FIFA why it took so long to issue the team visas and that they were issued only to players and a few members of the coaching staff. The team has matches in Los Angeles and Seattle later this month, and still waiting on visas are the Iranian Football Federation's Secretary General and its Vice President. I'm Donna Warder.
22: Coming up on WTOP, more about the rescheduled White House Correspondents' Dinner. More news on the way in seconds.
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6: Hey, Maryland. 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
5: 10:46, I'm Liz Anderson. Thanks for being with us. New details about the rescheduled White House Correspondents' Dinner. It's going to be July 24th in D.C. at the Waldorf Astoria, which is in the old post office building. That hotel operated as the Trump International Hotel from 2016 through 2022. The original event in April was abruptly cut short after police say a man ran through a security checkpoint by the venue with guns and knives. The suspect, identified as Cole Thomas Allen, has pleaded not guilty to several charges, including attempting to assassinate the president. Washington Post media reporter Scott Nover is following the developments and joined WTOP's Nick Iannelli to talk more.
6: The White House Correspondents' Dinner is always a contentious issue for journalists. Some really love it as a celebration of the free press and of the work that journalists do every day to keep people informed about the presidency and Washington. But there's no shortage of detractors as well who rib journalists for hobnobbing with their sources. And so when the attempted assassination took place in April and the dinner was postponed, a lot of those same critiques came up in a question of whether or not to have a redo of this dinner, which now we know is happening.
7: Right. We know it's happening. And we know the location, which President Trump happens to know very well.
6: Yeah, the White House Correspondents Association came out and announced just the date of July 24th in Washington, but it didn't give the location until the president, as he often does, he went on Truth Social, his social media platform, and said that it's going to be taking place at the Waldorf Astoria, which used to be the Trump Hotel. It's in the old post office building downtown. Trump got out of that property a few years ago. It's a familiar location to him, for sure.
7: So the location is going to be different. As you continue following the new details about the rescheduled event, how else might this one be different from the original dinner?
6: I think that it'll be a smaller crowd. There's hundreds of people that attend the original dinner that's at the Washington Hilton, a very large ballroom space. This one will be much smaller in size. I think security will be as tight as physically possible. And then I think what will be most interesting is what the president actually says. Donald Trump said that he was invited to this version of the dinner. He accepted the invite and he is going to give remarks. He said it remains to be seen the tone of his remarks. He hinted that his original planned remarks were supposed to be, he said, nasty was the word.
7: In his statement on this, the president also said that rescheduling the event is, quote, a very good thing in that we cannot allow lunatics to change our way of life. The organizers of the event are probably thinking somewhere along the same lines, that they can't let violence stand in the way of this planned event.
6: Yeah, absolutely. Wei Jiajiang, who's the president of the White House Correspondents Association this year, she's also a CBS News White House reporter. She said basically the same thing, obviously in more appropriate terms. She said when gunfire interrupted this year's event, it further clarified the Correspondents Association's mission to advocate for freedoms that are protected in the First Amendment, will not allow an act of violence to have the last word. So similar thought that, hey, we shouldn't let the people that are interrupting the event with violent means and violent intentions have the last say about how we get to celebrate the First Amendment.
5: 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Traffic update with Robert Workman.
8: New problem on northbound I-95 in Virginia. Looks like a crash near the truck scales north of 234 in Dumfries on the way up towards Dale City. Initially, two right lanes are blocked, and then there's emergency response in the left lane. So it's kind of a single file zigzag through there, and that will be about a mile and a half delay, it looks like, at the moment with the equipment on the scene. Southbound on 95, you're okay from Springfield down towards Dale City, but it's very slow south of Quantico. That's construction. That's going to take away two right lanes and leave only a single left lane open overnight down towards 610. And Garrisonville Road. Also doing work on southbound 395, just one right lane open from Glebe Road down past King Street on the outer loop of the Beltway. Slow going from River Road across the American Legion Bridge. The work zone starts on the Maryland side of the Legion Bridge near Clara Barton Parkway along the right side, eventually takes three lanes away as you

0: 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I'm Robert Workman. Your next traffic report in 10 minutes.
1: 7 News First Alert meteorologist Mark Pena.
2: Partly cloudy and very hot temperatures for this Sunday. Eventually fall to the lower mid-60s under mostly clear skies by early tomorrow morning. Your Monday will be the nicest day of the week ahead with seasonable temperatures. That's highs in the lower 80s. Low humidity thanks to northeast winds at about 5 to 10 miles per hour. The relief is very short-lived. By Tuesday, sunshine continues, but temperatures warm to the upper 80s. And beginning Wednesday, temperatures back in the lower 90s with more humidity will also bring daily chances for showers and storms each afternoon through the upcoming weekend. I'm 7 News meteorologist Mark Pena and the First Alert Weather Center.
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1: 10:53, Metro is out with how you can get to the district's Pride Parade and other events this Pride Month.
11: Metro is unveiling a specially wrapped train, bus, and Metro Access vehicle. The theme, proudly join us on Metro. You can ride the vehicles from now until June 30th. Metro plans to participate in the Capitol Pride Parade along with 100 Metro employees. Metro says they want to be visible for all of the events ranging from the block party on Saturday in DuPont Circle to the Pride Festival and concert on Pennsylvania Avenue Northwest. Metro says expect crowds and give yourself a little extra time and also enjoy your colorful rides. Del Walters, WTOP News.
1: This past week, one state formally sued OpenAI over ChatGPT's conversations with people about how to commit crime and even suicide. Fox's Jessica Rosenthal has more.
12: Florida Attorney General James Uthmeyer has already opened a criminal investigation into OpenAI, but now he's suing them civilly, accusing OpenAI founder Sam Altman and the company of deceptive and unfair trade practices, negligence, and causing a public nuisance. Uthmeyer says the alleged FSU shooter who killed two people had extensive conversations with ChatGPT about how to commit the crime.
13: My prosecutors told me if it was a human being on the other side of that conversation, we would be charging and prosecuting them with facilitation of murder.
12: He told the Fox News Rundown podcast the conversations ChatGPT has had with minors are unacceptable. OpenAI says they have put in place industry-leading protections for minors. Jessica Rosenthal, Fox News.
1: A Republican senator from Oregon who served nearly 30 years in Congress before resigning after a sexual harassment scandal has died.
14: Bob Packwood's death announced in an obituary sent to media outlets by his family. He was 93 years old. Packwood was elected to the Senate in 1968. He was best known as the leading Republican advocate of abortion rights. He was admired by women's groups throughout the country until the Senate Ethics Committee launched an investigation into allegations of sexual and official misconduct in 1993. More than two dozen women, former employees and acquaintances, accused him of making unwanted or uninvited sexual advances. At first, Packwood refused to quit, but as the ethics probe widened, he resigned in September of 1995. Kathleen Maloney, Fox News.
1: President Trump is heading to Game 3 of the NBA Finals in New York. That's prompting extra security at Madison Square Garden. The Knicks are warning fans to pack light with a strict no-bag policy and TSA-style screening when you get inside. They're also urging you to arrive at least 2 hours before the 8:40 tip-off to get through security. Trump is a longtime Knicks fan, and he's adding this to a list of major sporting events he's attended during his second term. Sports on WTOP, powered by Maximus, moving people and technology forward. Here's Frank Andrahan.
8: Although the Nats did not win the series finale, they do take another road series. In fact, for the Nats, that is their fourth straight series victory away from Nats Park. The Diamondbacks do beat the Nats 5-1. C.J. Abrams providing the only run solo variety with a homer for the Nats, who actually just had three hits in the loss. But again, they take the series 2 out of 3. Now they're on to San Francisco. The Nats are back at 500 with a 33-33 record. Birds lose at the Toronto Blue Jays 6-4. In tennis, Alexander Zverev is finally a Grand Slam champion in his fourth major final. The German beats Flavio Cavoli of Italy 6-1 in the decisive fifth set for Zverev's first Grand Slam title. Game 3, NBA Finals, Monday night in New York City. Now, if you want to have some fun, just go check out the ticket prices for this and Game 4 on the secondary markets. Cheapest for Monday night's game, $6,000, and the cheapest for Game 4, which could be a sweep if they win Game 3, obviously, starts at only $10,000. Spurs-Knicks Game 2 on Monday night. Now, Stacey King, a three-time NBA champion with the Bulls in the early 90s, has passed away at the age of 59. No cause of death was given. In NASCAR, Denny Hamlin wins the Firekeepers Casino 400, the Michigan International Speedway. It's a 63rd career victory for Hamlin, tying the late Kyle Busch for ninth on NASCAR's all-time win list. And in golf, Nelly Korda wins the Women's U.S. Open. It's her fourth career major title. I'm Frank Hanrahan, WTOP Sports.
1: Coming up on WTOP, the U.S. Interior Department responding to a lawsuit that aims to stop next weekend's UFC fight at the White House. 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
1: Traffic and weather on WTOP. An update on the roads with Robert Workman.
0: Liz, the crash cleanup continues northbound on I-95. Before you get to Dale City, it'll be a zigzag. Stay to the left to be Gannett, and then stay back over to the right under police direction. Expect delays from 234 in Dumfries on the way up towards Dale City. Southbound, it's very slow as well from Quantico into the work zone, where only a single left lane gets by, heading down towards Garrisonville Road. The WTOP Traffic Center is presented by Window Nation. Right now, buy four windows, get four free. Visit windownation.com today. I'm Robert Workman. Your next traffic report in 10 minutes.
1: 7 News First Alert meteorologist Mark Pena.
2: Hot temperatures have made this first weekend of June feel like the first weekend of August, but we're going to get some relief heading into your Monday with highs in the lower 80s, which is a lot closer to average for this time of year. We're also going to enjoy some lower humidity thanks to northeast winds at about 5 to 10 miles per hour. The warm-up begins by Tuesday with highs in the upper 80s and a lot of us back near 90 by Wednesday. I'm 7 News meteorologist Mark Pena and the First Alert Weather Center.
1: 76 degrees in Alexandria, 82 at Penn Quarter, 72 in Columbia at 1059.
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1: Good evening, I'm Liz Anderson. Coming up, a lawsuit's been filed seeking to shut down next weekend's UFC White House event.
16: The National Park Service wants to know what you think of building a huge arch at Memorial Circle. I'm Sandy Kozel.
1: 11 o'clock.
17: From ABC News, I'm Wayne Cabot. The war just took a turn. Israel launching airstrikes into Iran. Explosions heard in Isfahan, Tabriz, Tehran. The attacks are in retaliation for Iran's missile attack on Israel. the first missile attack since the ceasefire by Iran. All 10 missiles were intercepted. Representative Mike McCaul, Republican on ABC's This Week.
18: I think that honestly, the Iranians are dragging this out. They want to drag this out closer to the midterm elections. I don't think they're negotiating in good faith.
17: The war drags on as the world turns to sport. Some members of Iran's World Cup entourage still waiting for U.S. visas before this week's games in Los Angeles. And speaking of L.A., the mayoral election just took a major turn. L.A. City Council member Nithya Raman has overtaken Spencer Pratt by about 3,000 votes, erasing Pratt's primary night edge of 9%. ABC's Selena Wang says President Trump is claiming the delay in counting votes is evidence of fraud.
19: Trump peddles an unsubstantiated claim that last week's California elections are rigged because after 4 days, the state isn't even close to finishing the count.
20: Do you have evidence to support
21: all
20: that?
21: All I have to do is look.
20: That's not evidence.
21: And I listen to people, and let's see what happens.
20: But, sir, that's not evidence.
19: The Trump Justice Department now sending in a federal prosecutor to investigate voter fraud allegations in California.
17: And in Maine, Senate hopeful Graham Plattner faced voters at a town hall, the primary coming up on Tuesday. Plattner telling the crowd, "We need to fight unchecked power."
22: The United States Senate, I believe, needs to be a place of challenging the power of the court. And we need to be a lot more creative about how we wield power when we have it.
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1: 11:02 on Sunday, June 7, 2026. 79 degrees, partly cloudy overnight, lows in the 60s. Good evening, I'm Liz Anderson. The top local stories we're following this hour, with the UFC Freedom 250 event just a week away from taking place on the White House's South Lawn. A legal challenge is attempting to stop it. A federal suit was filed by a pair of Virginians. Midas Touch Network's chief Washington correspondent Scott McFarlane joined WTOP earlier to explain their argument why the event shouldn't occur.
24: They argue in so many words that they say the plan is deeply corrupt because the president is giving a private company, the UFC, unfettered access to the White House and the Lincoln Memorial to stage a private for-profit sports event. And they argue that Paramount Skydance, David Ellison's company with close allegiances to the president, is going to charge people $9 a pop to watch this thing on pay-per-view. All of it's happening on federal lands and federal grounds, but it's benefiting private enterprises with close ties to the White House.
1: Now, the U.S. Department of the Interior is responding with this statement, quote, "This is an obstructionist, baseless, and dilatory lawsuit brought simply to prevent President Trump from hosting what will undoubtedly go down as one of the most historic sporting events in our nation's history during our semi-quincentennial celebration. This iconic event is no different than the various other White House-hosted events on the South Lawn." President Trump also thinks a 250-foot arch just outside Arlington National Cemetery is a fitting way to celebrate 250 years of American independence. WTOP Sandy Kozel tells us the National Park Service is now soliciting comments from you to find out what people think about adding such a huge structure to the Capitol's architectural landscape.
16: No doubt you've heard about the triumphal arch the president wants to build on the circle on the western side, or cemetery side, of the Memorial Bridge, which is within the George Washington Parkway. The Park Service admits there's a lot to be considered with such a project, including plaza development, landscape changes, utilities, how construction and staging would affect traffic flow, how pedestrians would get to the arch if and when it's all done. And that list doesn't even include the view and air space those against the plan say it would affect. You can comment on the park's planning, environment, and public comment website or by email through June 15th. Sandy Kozel, WTOP News.
1: A Herndon man faces a growing list of charges, this after an apparent carjacking and kidnapping that touched off a car chase through Virginia, D.C., and Maryland. Herndon police were called to the 1000 block of Knight Lane about 9:30 last night. Officers believe 25-year-old Christian Vasquez Alvarenga left before they arrived, kidnapped another person, took that person's car, and sped off. Police from several agencies chased the car from Virginia through the district and into Maryland, where Alvarenga ultimately ditched the car and the kidnapping victim. At last report, Alvarenga was still on the run. There's no word on the condition of the kidnapping victim. Police in Maryland have used the presence of a gun on a person as reasonable cause to search that person, but WTOP's Ian Crawford reports that will change after a ruling last week by Maryland's appellate court.
3: The court ruled in favor of a Baltimore man who argued he was carrying the gun outside his home for self-defense. The judges say that under a Supreme Court ruling in 2022, he had the constitutional right to do that. Writing for the court, Judge Catherine Graff noted that appeals courts in Maryland have ruled for years that police stops based on reasonable suspicion that a person was armed was sufficient cause for the search. But she continued that under the Supreme Court ruling, mere possession of a concealed firearm isn't an indicator of criminal activity by itself. To be sure, Graff wrote, this holding is a big change in the law. Arguably, it is not a positive change to the extent that it limits the ability of the police to thwart danger to the public. Ian Crawford, WTOP News.
1: Doctors in Prince William County say they've been treating more people for copperhead bites than is usual this early in the year. Centara Northern Virginia Medical Center in Woodbridge has already treated 4 copperhead bites in the last 30 days compared to the 7 it treated all of last summer. The Prince William Times published some advice from an educator with nonprofit K2C Wildlife Encounters. Bill Crisp suggests you wear sturdy footwear outdoors, use a flashlight at night, wear gloves while gardening, and look carefully before reaching into hidden areas or overgrown landscaping. If you get bitten by a snake, medical experts recommend first moving away to avoid a second bite, snapping a picture to help identify the snake, and then seeking immediate medical attention. Coming up on WTOP, Spotify Premium subscribers will get first dibs on concerts by their favorite artist. Traffic and weather on the way in seconds.
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1: Traffic and weather on WTOP, an update with Robert Workman.
0: Accident cleanup continues northbound I-95 between Dumfries and Dale City near the truck scales. Looks like you have to stay to the far left and then sort of zigzag your way past all the emergency equipment. There will be police there to direct you, but it's only going to get by single file through there right now, and that's maybe a 2-mile delay, and that's pretty slow at this hour. Southbound on 95, you're okay from the beltway down towards Dale City, but there's road work up ahead on the other side of Quantico. That blocks 2 lanes, and only a single left lane is going to get by there overnight, going down past 610 Garrisonville Road. Elsewhere, had crash cleanup continuing on the ramp from the southbound BW Parkway to go down towards Kenilworth Avenue. It looks like it's right near the exit ramp for eastbound Route 50. I believe they may have blocked off that ramp. You can still squeeze by on the ramp to go down onto Kenilworth Avenue towards Eastern Avenue under police direction. Again, earlier problem on the southbound BW Parkway at the Beltway, out of the way, and those delays have eased. The WTOP Newsroom is furnished by Regency Furniture. The semi-annual sale is happening now at Regency Furniture. 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I'm Robert Workman, your next traffic report in 10 minutes.
1: 7 News First Alert meteorologist Mark Pena.
2: Partly cloudy skies and very hot temperatures for the rest of your Sunday, with the chance at a pop-up shower or two still possible for areas south of D.C. until about sunset. After that, everybody sits under clear skies for tonight, with temperatures falling to the mid-60s by tomorrow morning. Monday will be the nicest day of the week ahead, with highs in the low 80s, low humidity, and northeast winds at about 5 to 10 miles per hour. I'm 7 News meteorologist Mark Pena and the First Alert Weather Center.
1: Right now, 81 degrees at Reagan National Airport, BWI Marshall 77 and 76 at Dulles. 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
8: This is the Bloomberg Business of Entertainment Report. 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
1: Coming up on WTOP, country artist Garth Brooks is considering selling one of his well-known songs for a couple of billion dollars. In a couple of minutes, an explanation of what's behind that hefty price tag. It's 11:12.
12: This is Bishop Michael Burbidge of the Catholic Diocese of Arlington. The first of the Ten Commandments states, "I am the Lord your God. You shall not have strange gods before me." All of us experience the temptation to worship idols in our own lives. Any time that we feel the urge to heed the commands or expectations of the world, God should be the center of our attention and concern, not empty appeals of celebrities, political figures, or otherworldly figures. We belong to Christ and are called to reject empty priorities and follow God's ways and commands. Under the threat of death, Peter and the apostles said, "We must obey God rather than men." Inspired by their courage and example, may we reject the untruths and empty promises of the world. Instead, may we follow God's ways and the joy of the gospel, no matter the cost.
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1: 11:14, I'm Liz Anderson. Thanks so much for being with us tonight. That's Garth Brooks, and that's a key song in his music catalog, which Brooks now says he wants to sell for a whopping $2 billion. The Wall Street Journal reports Brooks is considering selling it in what would be among the largest deals ever for an individual artist or group. Lead financial reporter for the Wall Street Journal, Anna Maria Andriotis, joined Ann and Sean to explain what's behind the huge $2 billion price tag.
14: I mean, this would be among the largest deals for an individual artist or group's catalog. So basically, Garth has been entertaining a transaction for a few years, and he recently told some investors that he's one of a few artists of his level of fame who has not sold and is considering it. And he said he told potential investors that he thought the value of his music rights could be anywhere from the high $1 billion range to more than $2 billion. So, I mean, this is what he believes the value of his music rights is worth. Well, it is worth pointing out that he recently surpassed 200 million albums sold, surpassing the Beatles for most units sold in U.S. history. And he is the only artist to ever have 10 albums certified diamond, meaning that they hit 10 million sales apiece. So that would, one could argue, be in favor of a higher price than what most others have sold at.
17: And when we compare it, I know you wrote about this, Sony Music bought Queen for $1 billion, right? And then that same year or around the same time, they bought half of Michael Jackson's music catalog for $1 billion. So I guess Garth thinks that he is more valuable than those two entities and those two artists.
14: Right. So both of those deals came together in 2024. As you said, more than $1 billion for Queen's catalog. And the deal with Michael Jackson's catalog essentially valued the assets at over $1 billion. So yes, I mean, he's viewing the value of his music rights. And he did share these thoughts with some potential investors who he believed might have been interested in partaking in this investment as being worth more than what these artists price tags were. And part of that has to do with the fact that his sales surpass the other artists.
18: Explain for us, when an artist of this stature sells the entire music catalog to someone, does he control any rights to the songs? For example, if somebody wants to use it in a commercial, use a song in a commercial, can the artist say no?
14: Okay, that's a bit of a complicated thing to get into, and it really does depend on the deals. But the fact is that there has been a gold rush in music rights investing, and that has been fueled. The reason why this is such a hot topic right now really is because of the ongoing growth of streaming services that are bringing artists' work to basically even larger audiences on repeat listening, essentially in markets around the world. What's also made Garth pretty different than a lot of the other artists that we're talking about is that he's probably the most high-profile artist to keep most streaming services at arm's length. So he has not been a fan of services like Spotify and Apple Music, in part because they don't sell music. I mean, he has resisted the iTunes style of selling songs individually. Probably the most notable deal that he struck around his music rights has been in 2016, where he signed a deal with Amazon Music to make his music available for streaming exclusively there. But again, in this particular case, Amazon sells his albums digitally in their entirety. It's not the individual songs that can be bought. So what happens to the rights, it gets pretty complicated and is a deal-by-deal issue. Certainly, at least some of that power is relinquished when an artist decides to sell off their music rights. What we're talking about here is that he would be selling both his publishing and recording music rights.
1: That was lead financial reporter for the Wall Street Journal, Anna Maria Andriotis. Traffic and weather on WTOP. Let's start with Robert Workman.
0: Northbound on I-95, the crash cleanup continues between Dumfries and Dale City, but they're making some progress here. Looks like now it's just one right lane that's blocked and no more zigzagging through there. But there's still a lot of equipment on both the left shoulder as well as along the right side of the roadway. Going to be slow before 234, heading up past the scales on the way to Dale City. That'll take you maybe an extra 10 minutes right now, it looks like. On the southbound side of 395, road work from Glebe Road down past King Street. Only a single right lane is open through there. And south on I-95, south of Quantico, just one left. left lane gets through the work zone that continues down past 610 Garrisonville Road. Authorities have cleared the crash that was on the southbound BW Parkway ramp towards Kenilworth Avenue. Now a crash reported inbound on Suitland Parkway at Stanton Road. Help is on the way. I'm Robert Workman. Your next traffic report in 10 minutes.
1: 7 News First Alert meteorologist Mark Pena.
2: Partly cloudy and very hot temperatures for this first weekend of June have made it feel like the first weekend of August, but we're going to get some relief heading into your Monday as temperatures fall a little bit to near average. That's going to be the lower 80s for your Monday afternoon. We'll also enjoy some lower humidity thanks to northeast winds at about 5 to 10 miles per hour. The relief is short-lived as temperatures reach the upper 80s by Tuesday, and by Wednesday, we're back to the lower and mid-90s for the rest of the week with higher humidity and the chance at a few pop-up showers and storms. I'm 7 News meteorologist Mark Pena and the First Alert Weather Center.
1: 75 degrees at Fort Belvoir, foggy bottom 81, 73 in Silver Spring, brought to you by Len the Plumber Heating and Air, trusted same-day service 7 days a week. 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
1: 11:22, after a 27-day closure, DC Water will reopen a section of Piney Branch Parkway between Arkansas Avenue and Beach Drive Northwest sometime in the early morning hours overnight. This restored segment is an important crosstown connection for thousands of district commuters. During the closure, a section of the road was temporarily relocated for construction of DC Water's Piney Branch Tunnel project. Enhanced safety measures also have been put in place to protect drivers, cyclists, and pedestrians. A nationwide survey finds something very interesting about where we get the most passive-aggressive with our driving. WTOP's Jimmy Alexander tells us it's not on the big roads. The real driving battle is the war to get to the store.
24: No, it's not the Beltway or 66. Researchers with American River Wellness say the real psychological warfare is happening while we do our weekend shopping. The survey of more than 3,000 people reveals that short merge lanes, heavy retail traffic, and constant stop-and-go movement are pushing local drivers to the brink. But instead of outright aggression, the frustration on roads like Rockville Pike, which was number 7 on the list, leak out through small competitive behaviors. We're talking about tailgating, brake checking, blocking merges, and leaning on the horn. Now, the most passive-aggressive road in the country is LA's Ventura Boulevard. Jimmy Alexander, WTOP News.
1: That same study finds Virginia Beach Boulevard in Virginia Beach causes the most passive-aggressive driving in the Commonwealth, but several major streets in Northern Virginia could earn an honorable mention. Here in the district, the man accused of a murder 7 years ago has been convicted. We get more from WTOP's Luke Lukert.
5: Alonzo Brown's first trial last year resulted in a hung jury, but a D.C. jury found him guilty of first-degree murder and other charges Friday. Brown and four others from the Pentacle apartment complex carried out a shooting in order to avenge the murder of one of their friends. With a getaway driver nearby, Brown and four other men entered the Benincourt complex and fired 72 rounds in 8 seconds, killing Michael Taylor, injuring two others. Unknown to the shooters, they were captured running to and from the shooting on camera. Several of the other suspects had already pled guilty. Luke Lugert, WTOP News.
1: 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Here's Frank Hanrahan.
6: Nationals can't get the sweep at Arizona. Diamondbacks beat the Nats 5-1. Cade Cavalli giving up a couple homers. He takes the loss. C.J. Abrams solo homer. That was the only run for the Nats, who could only get three hits in the game. But the Nats do win the series, take 2 of 3. They've won 4 straight road series. Head to San Francisco to start a series on Monday night. Nats are back at 500, 33-33 record. Baltimore loses second straight game at Toronto, 6-4. In tennis at the French Open, Alexander Zverev, finally a Grand Slam champion. In his fourth major final, Zverev from Germany beats Flavio Caboli of Italy 6-1 in the fifth set for the French Open title. In the NBA, Stacey King, a three-time NBA champ with the Chicago Bulls in the early 1990s, was also a broadcaster for the team for many years after his playing career, has died at the age of 59. No cause of death was given. Game 3, NBA Finals, Monday night, New York City, tip-off just after 8:30. First finals game in New York City since 1999. Spurs and the Knicks. New York's up 2-0 in that best-of-7 series. D.C. Defenders beat Orlando to advance to next week's final in the UFL. That'll be at Audi Field. Nelly Korda wins the Women's U.S. Open. It's her fourth career major. And Denny Hamlin wins the Firekeepers Casino 400 in NASCAR. I'm Frank Hanrahan, WTOP Sports.
1: Coming up after traffic and weather, Israel launches airstrikes early Monday targeting central and western Iran in response to missile fire. It's 11:27.
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1: 11:28. Traffic and weather on WTOP, Robert Workman.
0: Outer loop of the Beltway slowing after River Road into the work zone that starts before the American Legion Bridge and continues all the way down to the Dulles Toll Road. Eventually, one left lane is all that's open through there. On the inner loop, your lanes are open coming the other way out of Tyson's across the Legion. There is road work up ahead in Bethesda. Two left lanes blocked as you head past Old Georgetown Road and 355 and past Connecticut Avenue, not quite all the way to Georgia Avenue. Southbound on 395, slow going from Glebe Road through the work zone with only one right lane available down towards Seminary Road. Then southbound 95 is really jammed up. South south of Quantico. That could be an extra half an hour for you going down towards Garrisonville Road. Only a single left lane open through there. On the northbound side of 95, they've got their troubles too between Dumfries and Dale City. Accident cleanup still along the far right and far left sides of the roadway. Follow police direction. It looks like that's about a 10 or 15 minute delay. 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I'm Robert Workman, your next traffic report in 10 minutes.
1: A look at the weather forecast. Partly cloudy overnight, lows between 60 and 65. Tomorrow, sunny, highs between 78 and 85. And on Tuesday, mostly sunny and a little warmer, highs from 80 to 85. Right now, 74 in College Park, 71 in Fairfax, 81 degrees along the National Mall at 1129.
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1: Good evening to you. I'm Liz Anderson. Tariq King is our producer. The top stories we're following for you tonight. The Israeli military strikes Iranian government targets in western and central parts of the country.
2: This comes hours after Iran launched at least four waves of missiles at Israel. It's the first time since an early April ceasefire was implemented. Israel says all missiles were intercepted and is now vowing to deliver a powerful response. Tehran claims the attack was in retaliation for Israel's deadly strike on Beirut on Sunday. So President Trump says Iran's strikes are certainly not going to help negotiations on the ending war front. And then he told Tehran to get back to the table and make a deal. The president also says he's not happy about Israel's attack on Beirut. And he was reportedly urging Israel's prime minister not to strike back against Iran.
1: That's Fox's Ashley Strohmeyer reporting. Iran closed the airspace around Tehran Imam Khomeini International Airport, the country's main airport, after the Israeli attack. Israel claims it's targeting Hezbollah in response to missile attacks on the northern part of the country. Iran has asked for peace in Lebanon as part of an agreement to end the war with the United States. In central Israel, an attacker opened fire, killing at least one person and injuring several more. Details from AP correspondent Donna Warder.
3: Israeli police say a Palestinian man with Israeli citizenship went on a shooting rampage in central Israel Sunday, killing one person and wounding five others. The attacker was killed by police. Police say the attacker stayed in his vehicle while firing, allowing him to travel to several towns. The first shooting was reported from a gas station. Israeli Prime Minister Benjamin Netanyahu said Israel is fighting terrorism on all fronts. The police thwart hundreds of attacks a year, but unfortunately not all of them. Police say they've arrested a second person involved in the attack. I'm Donna Water.
1: President Trump, meanwhile, says that he is still optimistic a deal with Iran will happen soon. This comes as more attacks between the U.S. and Iran have occurred, with CENTCOM releasing video showing the strikes. The president tells NBC's Meet the Press that he does not believe the remaining U.S. troops in Iran are in danger.
12: We have the best defense anyone's ever seen. We have the best offense anyone's ever seen. So I don't consider it danger. I would say it would be foolhardy to do that, because maybe we may use them. It's unlikely, but I think we'll keep them there until such time as we have a completion. And when we have a completion, you will see things like you've never seen.
1: And this was a pre-taped interview that ended abruptly. Trump ended the interview and walked away after moderator Kristen Welker challenged him about his unsubstantiated claims of cheating in the California primary elections.
13: Do you have evidence to support
12: all
13: that?
12: All I have to do is look. All I have to do is
13: that's
12: look.
13: That's not evidence.
12: And I listen. And I listen to people. And let's see what happens.
13: But, sir, that's not evidence.
12: Do you think it's appropriate?
13: That's how they that count they the votes in
12: Do you
13: California?
12: Think it's appropriate that they have an election and 5 days later they're nowhere close to picking
13: State
12: a winner?
13: State and local officials acknowledge they are slow.
1: And they talked over each other for a while there. After Welker noted that Republicans are doing well in California following the June 2 primary contest, Trump said they're dropping fast because it's a rigged election, which led to a tense back and forth in the interview that aired this morning. Longtime CBS News journalist Scott Pelley is talking about being fired from 60 Minutes. In an interview with the New York Times, Pelley talked about his clash with Barry Weiss and why he thinks she should leave her job as the CBS News editor-in-chief.
14: She doesn't know television. She doesn't understand how it works. She doesn't have management experience for a large organization like CBS News. So, yes, I do think that we would be far better off without her. Maybe she goes back to the Free Press and has a sterling career. But this is like somebody walking up to me and saying, there's a 747. There are 400 people on it. We need you to fly it to Paris. I'm going to decline because I don't have a clue. And it would have been so much better if Barry Weiss had been offered this job and said, oh, that's not for me. I don't know how to do that.
1: He criticizes what he says was, quote, senior staff wiped out after a triumphal year. 60 Minutes has seen its ratings rise recently. Virginia Senator Mark Warner is speaking out against the appointment of Bill Pulte as the acting director of national intelligence. Pulte is taking over for Tulsi Gabbard. He has been in the administration as the director of the Federal Housing Finance Agency. Appearing on ABC's This Week, Warner laid out his concerns with Pulte's appointment.
15: You remember when the law was set up, the director of national intelligence overseeing 18 agencies was supposed to have national security experience. This guy's got none. Matter of fact, I don't believe he even has a security clearance. What he has shown is a complete loyalty to do whatever Donald Trump wants, compromising private information about mortgages. That means he should get promoted to have the keys to the 18 intelligence agencies with our most classified information. And with an attempt by President Trump to interfere in the elections, my fear is this guy would completely go along with that. And it's not just me. Look at the Republican pushback as well.
1: President Trump has said he'd like Pulte to make the intelligence community smaller with job cuts. At least 12 people were shot at a busy street festival in Toledo, Ohio.
16: Authorities say a shooting near the busy Old West End Festival in Ohio happened Saturday. It's an annual gathering of live music and home tours in a historic district.
17: We had some unfortunate incident happen here in Toledo.
16: Deputy Police Chief Joe Hefferman says it appears that at least two people fired weapons.
17: I think they were probably shooting at each other.
16: At least a dozen were hit by bullets.
17: Two of them critical.
16: Police are still searching for suspects with nobody yet in custody.
17: We're processing the scene. We do have some evidence and we're following up on some leads.
16: Audio courtesy of WTOL. I'm Haya Pinjwani.
1: Coming up after traffic and weather, Netflix rolls out its first daily live program and then some sad news about a college student who went missing in Japan. It's 11:36.
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1: 11:38. A look at the roads with Robert Workman in the traffic center.
0: DDOT says a crash closes Canal Road in both directions between Arizona Avenue and, oh goodness, I've lost the second, oh, Clark Place in Northwest. Follow police directions. They steer you around that. So that's south of the chain bridge. You can get that far, but not too much further than that on the way through Northwest. On the outer loop of the Beltway, quite slow across the American Legion Bridge going past the Clara Barton Parkway with the road work tying up first the right and then the center lanes and extending all the way down to the Dulles Toll Road. So a combined project between Maryland and Virginia. They squeeze you down to just one left lane open through there. On the inner loop, two left lanes are tied up in Bethesda in the work zone as you head from Old Georgetown Road over towards Georgia Avenue. Southbound BW Parkway, better at the Beltway and also down near the district line. You had incidents in both locations there. Southbound on 395, quite slow through the work zone from Glebe Road. As you head down towards Seminary Road, stay to the far right to get by. Southbound on I-95, only a single left lane open and very slow from Quantico down past 610. 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Tickets on sale now at wolftrap.org. I'm Robert Workman, your next traffic report in 10 minutes.
1: 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Here's 7 News First Alert meteorologist Mark Pena.
4: Partly cloudy and very hot for this Sunday with temperatures in the lower 90s that fall to the lower and mid 60s by early tomorrow morning under clear skies. Your Monday will be the nicest day of the week ahead with highs near average, that's the lower 80s, and low humidity thanks to northeast winds at about 5 to 10 miles per hour. The relief is short-lived. By Tuesday, temperatures approach the upper 80s, and by Wednesday, we're back to the lower 90s with more humidity and the chance at a few pop-up showers and storms for the afternoon. I'm 7 News meteorologist Mark Pena in the First Alert Weather Center.
1: Right now, 77 degrees in Georgetown, 70 in Bowie, 72 degrees in Leesburg at 1140. 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
5: 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Bloomberg's Lucas Shaw says the streaming giant is looking to get viewers to watch at times of the day they don't normally tune in.
7: 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And Netflix added it in January as part of its initial push into video podcasts.
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1: The Los Angeles mayor's race just shifted with Democrat Nithya Raman pulling ahead of Spencer Pratt, the Republican endorsed by President Trump. On primary night, Pratt had a 9-point lead. Raman and Pratt are still competing to see who makes the November runoff for Los Angeles mayor against incumbent Karen Bass. The race was still too early to call as the vote tally showed Raman moving into second place behind Bass for the first time since Tuesday when voting ended and the count began. That puts Raman, a progressive city council member, ahead of Pratt, a former reality television personality from the Hills. Raman had been running in third, but she has gained more votes than Pratt with every update provided by the election officials in Los Angeles since Tuesday. Vote counting in California is a notoriously slow process because state law practically mandates a drawn-out tally. Ballots are mailed to every eligible voter, and they are counted if they are postmarked by Election Day and arrive at an election office within 7 days. As Madison Square Garden prepares to host its first NBA Finals game since 1999, the arena staff are putting the final security preparations in place for a historic night in New York. ABC's Perry Russum has the details.
8: Police have the barricades ready to go. They are lined up around the entire arena.
11: The Secret Service will be here as President Trump says he's coming to the game.
10: the New York City native and Knicks fan, would become the first sitting president to attend the NBA Finals. A watch party outside the arena has been canceled. According to a police assessment obtained by ABC News, malicious actors may use high-profile sporting events as an attractive opportunity for targeted violence or disruption. Ahead of Game 3 Monday night, the New York Knicks ramping up security from TSA-style screening to a strict no-bag policy. Fans are being told to arrive at least 2 hours before tip-off to deal with the enhanced safety measures.
1: The week-long search for a missing American in Japan has ended, and the news isn't good.
11: An Auburn University student who went missing in Japan has been found dead after a days-long search. James Weston Higginbotham's family confirmed the 20-year-old's body was found by a search and rescue team. It's not clear how he died. His family says he decided to spend time on his own after a small disagreement with his mother.
1: That's Fox's Chanley Painter. Weston Higginbotham disappeared May 29th. His mother claimed in a social media post that the family's grief is impossible to put into words. Coming up on WTOP, Montgomery County's Board of Education approves its operating budget. WTOP's Kate Ryan has more on what makes this year's spending plan unusual. More news on the way in seconds.
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1: Thanks for being with us this week. The Montgomery County Board of Education approved a $3.7 billion operating budget, but the meeting and the vote came during an emotionally charged session. WTOP's Kate Ryan explains what makes this year's budget unusual and what could be ahead.
2: MCPS gets its money from three sources: federal, state, and local money. The bulk of it coming from local money. If you're a WTOP listener, and we know you are, you've been following that localities have less money. Everyone is squeezed from the state on down to the locals. So the deficit that has been bothering state hits the funding for local governments, and the cost of everything is going up. We all know that. You pay more at the pump. Schools have to pay more at the pump as well when they send those buses out on the road. Expenses have shot up. Revenues are looking pretty grim for both this year and the following year. So they are looking at, where can we cut? 90% of a school budget is personnel costs. So that's where they started digging in and trimming there.
3: But they're not firing 415 people.
2: Yeah, this gets tricky. A lot of those positions that are being, quote, eliminated are actually positions they wanted to hire in the future. So actual people are not being fired in 118 of those slots. Now, what happens to the rest of the people? Some of them might be able to shift. They might be able to transfer to other vacancies that exist. That's a lot of TBD. We don't know yet how many people will actually have to leave their jobs.
3: And, I mean, let's be honest, around this, at least in the suburban Maryland counties, next year is going to be way worse.
2: That's right.
3: Like, this was easy compared to what's next year.
2: That's right. And a couple of things hit that are particular to the schools. Montgomery County has seen a dip in the number of students enrolled. That's pupil funding, per pupil funding. That's going to drop. If you have less students, I'm going to go, well, your contribution is less, Montgomery County. Then you've got the revenue picture. And we saw that the county executive said we need 6% increase in your property taxes to cover expenses like the schools. The council said, nope, we're not going to go for that. So these are things that are going to affect it for next year. And one big issue, in order to shore up as much of the budget this year, the county council dipped into retirement benefits. So it's like borrowing against your credit card to help cover for this year. Next year, when they walk into the budget process, they are going to be millions of dollars behind. It is not going to be easy next year either.
3: And there's the expectation that state lawmakers are going to put more funding requirements on the counties, because the state is looking at massive deficits next year.
2: Exactly. So you've got that, and you've got mandated expenses. School systems don't get to opt out of federal laws that say you have to do X, Y, and Z. And they also can't opt out of the Blueprint for Maryland's Future, that sweeping reform bill. So it is going to be, expect a lot of the same next year. We'll be here next year to tell you all about it.
3: And I think pressure is going to increase on the state to maybe adjust that blueprint program, because some counties have been complaining for years about the funding mandates there.
2: Even the teachers union president, David Stein, who you heard on air this morning, talked about that, saying, you know, our friends in the state legislature may have to reconsider how we fund education. We've got to do something.
1: WTOP's Kate Ryan. Robert Workman with a traffic update.
4: Earlier crash that had tied up multiple lanes northbound on I-95 between Dumfries and Dale City, completely out of the way. You'll still see some activity on the shoulder, but that's not where you're driving. And the delays have eased off pretty quickly as well. Southbound 95, no such luck. Only one left lane getting through the work zone south of Quantico on the way down past 610 Garrisonville Road. That's pretty slow. That's maybe an extra half an hour on your way down to Fredericksburg. Southbound on 395, they're also working with just one right lane open from Glebe Road down past King Street towards Seminary Road. Wilson Bridge, your lanes are open in both directions, but there's beltway construction on the outer loop at Branch Avenue in the two right lanes, and up at 450 Annapolis Road in a single right lane. 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Turn every data point into mission advantage and victory on the battlefield. 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Ultra INC, powering decision. I'm Robert Workman, your next traffic report in 10 minutes.
1: 7 News First Alert meteorologist Mark Pena.
5: Partly cloudy and very hot temperatures for this Sunday. Eventually fall to the lower mid-60s under mostly clear skies by early tomorrow morning. Your Monday will be the nicest day of the week ahead, with seasonable temperatures, that's highs in the lower 80s, low humidity thanks to north.

0: These winds at about 5 to 10 miles per hour. The relief is very short-lived. By Tuesday, sunshine continues, but temperatures warm to the upper 80s. And beginning Wednesday, temperatures back in the lower 90s with more humidity will also bring daily chances for showers and storms each afternoon through the upcoming weekend. I'm 7 News meteorologist Mark Pena in the First Alert Weather Center.
1: 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Coming up on WTOP, a warning to keep a lookout for a rabid fox in our area. More news on the way in about 60 seconds.
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1: Rockville residents are being warned to keep an eye out for a rabid fox. Rockville police say a man and his dog were attacked by a fox. They also say another dog in the area was attacked. And these incidents happened in the Potomac Woods and Horizon Hill neighborhoods. Here's what not to do if you see a fox. Don't approach it or any wild animal that appears to be aggressive, disoriented, unusually bold, or sick. Police say if you live in those areas we just mentioned, keep pets indoors or watch them closely if you have to take them outside. If you see the fox or any other suspicious animal activity, call Rockville Police. Social media influencers are giving their followers some unusual advice to help lower ticket prices for flights. With many families ready for the summer break, more people are looking for those sweet deals, but is your public library the place to find them? WTOP's Ralph Fox gets answers from digital expert Kim Commando.
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1: Republicans and Democrats in Congress will take their competition from Capitol Hill to a baseball diamond this week.
8: Nationals Park, home of Major League Baseball's Washington Nationals, will play host to the annual congressional baseball game Wednesday night. The annual event dates back to 1909 and today raises money for several charities, including the Boys and Girls Clubs of Greater Washington and the U.S. Capitol Police Memorial Fund. Last year's game raised a record $2.8 million and was played in front of more than 31,000 fans. Republicans have won the last five contests. In Washington, Jared Halpern, Fox News.
1: Sports on WTOP, powered by Maximus, moving people and technology forward. Here's Frank Hanrahan.
9: Although the Nats did not win the series finale, they do take another road series. In fact, for the Nats, that is their fourth straight series victory away from Nats Park. The Diamondbacks do beat the Nats 5-1. C.J. Abrams providing the only run solo variety with a homer for the Nats, who actually just had three hits in the loss. But again, they take the series 2 out of 3. Now they're on to San Francisco. The Nats are back at 500 with a 33-33 record. Birds lose at the Toronto Blue Jays 6-4. In tennis, Alexander Zverev is finally a Grand Slam champion in his fourth major final. The German beats Flavio Cabolli of Italy 6-1 in the decisive fifth set. for Zverev's first Grand Slam title. Game 3, NBA Finals, Monday night in New York City. Now, if you want to have some fun, just go check out the ticket prices for this and Game 4 on the secondary markets. Cheapest for Monday night's game, $6K, and the cheapest for Game 4, which could be a sweep if they win Game 3, obviously, starts at only $10,000. Spurs Knicks Game 2 on Monday night. Now, Stacey King, a three-time NBA champion with the Bulls in the early 90s, has passed away at the age of 59. No cause of death was given. In NASCAR, Denny Hamlin wins the Firekeepers Casino 400, the Michigan International Speedway. It's a 63rd career victory for Hamlin, tying the late Kyle Busch for ninth on NASCAR's all-time win list. And in golf, Nelly Korda wins the Women's U.S. Open. It's her fourth career major title. I'm Frank Hanrahan, WTOP Sports.
1: Coming up on WTOP, a lawsuit aims to stop next weekend's UFC fight at the White House, and the U.S. Interior Department is responding to it. Traffic and weather on the way in about 60 seconds.
4: This is Bishop Michael Burbidge of the Catholic Diocese of Arlington. The first of the Ten Commandments states, "I am the Lord your God. You shall not have strange gods before me." All of us experience the temptation to worship idols in our own lives. Any time that we feel the urge to heed the commands or expectations of the world, God should be the center of our attention and concern, not empty appeals of celebrities, political figures, or otherworldly figures. We belong to Christ and are called to reject empty priorities and follow God's ways and commands. Under the threat of death, Peter and the apostles said, "We must obey God rather than men." Inspired by their courage and example, may we reject the untruths and empty promises of the world. Instead, may we follow God's ways and the joy of the gospel, no matter the cost.
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1: Traffic and weather on WTOP. Let's start with Robert Workman in the traffic center.
10: Liz, good news from Northwest. All lanes reopened on Canal Road. Had a crash that had stopped all traffic both ways near Arizona Avenue for a few minutes, but that's out of the way now. Bad news from Bladensburg. New crash southbound BW Parkway near the decision point for New York Avenue and Kenilworth Avenue. There had been one a little bit earlier through there. Now it looks like there's a new one right at the decision point. Look sharp as you come down from Landover Road. 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I'm Robert Workman. Your next traffic report in 10 minutes.
1: 7 News First Alert meteorologist Mark Pena.
0: Partly cloudy skies and very hot temperatures for the rest of your Sunday, with the chance at a pop-up shower or two still possible for areas south of D.C. until about sunset. After that, everybody sits under clear skies for tonight, with temperatures falling to the mid-60s by tomorrow morning. Monday will be the nicest day of the week ahead, with highs in the low 80s, low humidity, and northeast winds at about 5 to 10 miles per hour. I'm 7 News meteorologist Mark Pena and the First Alert Weather Center.
1: Right now, 70 degrees in Manassas, 80 degrees at Metro Center, 72 in Frederick at 11:59.
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1: Good morning. I'm Liz Anderson. Coming up, a new lawsuit is trying to stop next weekend's UFC fight at the White House. Also, a Herndon man is on the run after police say a kidnapping and a carjacking led to a chase through Virginia, D.C. and Maryland. It's midnight.
12: From ABC News, I'm Wayne Cabot. Early morning airstrikes by Israel into Iran. Israel fired the missiles against President Trump's public advice not to, responding to missile fire from Tehran. That came on day 100 of an aspirational ceasefire that fails to hold. These attacks are the biggest breach yet, threatening to drag the wider Middle East back into a regional war, one that continues to involve the U.S.
13: The ceasefire between the U.S. and Iran around the Strait of Hormuz and in the Gulf is already pretty tenuous. We've seen that within the last 48 hours, the Iranians and the U.S. military exchanging pretty significant fire. The U.S. military insisting it is taking a defensive posture and attacking Iran to deter further attacks.
12: ABC's Tom Sufi Burridge in Jerusalem. A major change in L.A. Progressive Democrat Nithya Raman has overtaken Republican Spencer Pratt in the mayor's race. President Trump says California's slow vote count constitutes fraud, complaining in a new social media post that Republican candidates are being cheated. People who were able to score tickets for Game 3 of the NBA Finals at MSG can expect layers of lawmen and women.
14: Police have the barricades ready to go. They are lined up around the entire arena.
15: The Secret Service will be here, as President Trump says he's coming to the game. The New York City native and Knicks fan would become the first sitting president to attend the NBA Finals. A watch party outside the arena has been canceled.
12: ABC's Perry Russum. President Trump is the biggest name politician to be in attendance, but Mayor Zoran Mamdani says he'll be there.
16: It'll be a very different place than the president, but I'll be there. I'll probably be standing for most of it.
12: The Knicks coming home with a 2-0 lead over the Spurs. Because of security, fans are advised to arrive 2 hours before tip-off. Some members of Iran's World Cup entourage are still waiting for their U.S. visas before this week's games in Los Angeles. 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
17: It is 12.02 a.m. Monday, June 8th. It's 78 degrees under partly cloudy skies. Lows could drop into the 60s. Good morning, I'm Rich Hunter. The top local stories we're following this hour. The U.S. Interior Department is pushing back hard against a lawsuit aimed at stopping a major UFC fight scheduled for the White House grounds next week, calling the case, quote, obstructionist and baseless, unquote. The lawsuit, filed by a Virginia political organizer and a military veteran with support from the watchdog group Public Integrity Project, is asking a court to halt the event. It describes the plan as deeply corrupt, arguing it would give UFC President Dana White unprecedented access to stage a private for-profit event on public property. According to the suit, federal law restricts that kind of commercial use on national parkland, including the South Lawn, and points to construction already underway. The complaint also raises concerns about money and access, noting the fight would stream on a subscription platform while being promoted as part of America's 250th birthday celebration. The key question now, what are the chances a judge steps in to block the fight before next Sunday?
18: It's a long shot, but I think this also raises public awareness of some of the arguments here, that this is enriching private companies and this is public space being used to do so with the president's blessing. And they also note it's happening on the president's birthday. They think that's not a coincidence. This may be a self-aggrandizing way for the White House to celebrate the birthday.
17: That's Midas Touch Network's chief Washington correspondent, Scott McFarlane. The U.S. Department of Interior also says the UFC event is like other events during the year that are hosted on the South Lawn and properly permitted events on the Ellipse and National Mall. A Herndon man is on the run after what police say was a kidnapping and carjacking that turned into a chase through Virginia, D.C., and Maryland. Herndon police were called to Night Lane around 9:30 Saturday night, but investigators say 25-year-old Christian Vasquez Alvarenga had already left. They believe he abducted another person, took that person's car, and drove off. From there, police say multiple agencies followed him from Virginia through D.C. and into Maryland, where he eventually abandoned the car and left the person behind. Alvarenga has not been caught, and police have not said how the person who was abducted is doing. It is 12:05. The Arlington County Police Department has released its annual report showing encouraging signs in the county's crime trends. WTOP's Alan Etter has more.
19: The overall crime rate in Arlington County declined by almost 11% last year, marking the first drop since 2018. Crimes against persons edged up by 0.5%, largely due to an increase in intimidation offenses. The most frequently reported category, crimes against property, decreased by nearly 15%, with broader declines across most subcategories. Crimes against society rose slightly by 1.7%, mainly driven by increases in drug equipment violations. Meanwhile, adult arrests increased by over 20% compared to the previous year. Alan Etter, WTOP News.
17: A court ruling this weekend in Maryland could force police to re-examine when they can stop and search someone. WTOP's Ian Crawford tells us the ruling even left some of the judges in the case unhappy.
20: The appellate court of Maryland ruled that police in the state can no longer stop and search someone they suspect of criminal activity solely because that person's carrying a gun. It stems from the case of a Baltimore man stopped by police and searched only because they believed he was armed. Attorneys for Stephen Hicks argued the officers couldn't do this based on a 2022 U.S. Supreme Court ruling saying that people could legally carry a gun outside their home for self-defense. Writing for the court, Judge Catherine Graff noted that the broad ruling will change police procedure across the state. Arguably, she wrote, it is not a positive change to the extent that it limits the ability of the police to thwart danger to the public. Ian Crawford, WTOP News.
2: Feeling aggressive behind the wheel? A new national survey says you're more likely to feel that way on suburban commercial corridors than on regular highways. WTOP's Jimmy Alexander tells us Virginia Beach Boulevard leads Virginia, while Rockville Pike leads Maryland.
21: Tailgating, brake checking, blocking merges, and leaning on the horn. That's how some let their frustration spill out. A study of over 3,000 motorists by American River Wellness reveals this bad behavior isn't triggered the same way on highways like I-95 or 270. Instead, it's crowded retail areas, tight merge lanes, and constant stop-and-go traffic that are setting drivers off. And instead of explosive road rage, the stress on packed strips like Rockville Pike, which ranks 7th nationally, spills out through these quiet, competitive maneuvers. But the ultimate title for the country's most hostile stretch of asphalt belongs to Los Angeles's Ventura Boulevard. Jimmy Alexander, WTOP News.
2: And coming up on WTOP, for the first time since COVID, Hollywood is drawing folks back to the movie theaters. Traffic and weather in about 60 seconds.
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2: Traffic and weather on WTOP. 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
10: Good morning, Rich. Seeing delays form up southbound BW Parkway, south of 202, down towards the lane divide. Looks like there may be a crash right there at the decision point for New York Avenue and Kenilworth Avenue. Outer loop of the Beltway through Prince George's County. Road work at Branch Avenue, two right lanes are blocked. Then up ahead in New Carrollton at 450, they take away a single right lane. Over through Silver Spring, you should be all right, but there's road work on the inner loop of the Beltway as you head through Bethesda, getting past 355 over to Connecticut Avenue, almost all the way to George Avenue with two left lanes blocked. The outer loop blocks the right and center lanes, beginning south of River Road, and that work zone goes across the American Legion Bridge and all the way down to the Dulles Toll Road, with just one lane open. If you're selling your car, watch out for fake payments, unsafe meetups, endless haggling, or you could just sell to Fitzgerald and know exactly who you're dealing with. 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I'm Robert Workman, your next traffic report in 10 minutes.
0: A quiet and sunny start to our work week with highs in the lower 80s on your Monday, and it'll be rather pleasant with low humidity thanks to northeast winds at about 5 to 10 miles per hour. We're clear overnight Monday as temperatures fall to the upper 50s, but the upper 80s are back by Tuesday with mostly sunny skies continuing, and by Wednesday we're back to feeling like August again with lower 90s in the forecast, higher humidity, and also the chance at a few pop-up showers and storms by the afternoon. I'm 7 News meteorologist Mark Pena and the First Alert Weather Center.
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26: This is the Bloomberg Business of Entertainment Report. The summer movie season is underway, and for the first time since the pandemic, it appears Hollywood has its mojo back.
27: It's cooking.
26: We spoke to Stacey Spikes, co-founder of MoviePass, about the box office.
27: 2019 was the highest in history, and so we're about $1 billion off of that for the whole season. So May just had the highest since COVID, which we had a $1 billion May. So that's incredible. So we're on track to get all the way back to top levels.
26: The months ahead look just as strong. Almost every weekend, major film studios are releasing a new potential blockbuster in cinemas.
27: These are massive movies where we were seeing one or two a year. Mm. Now you're really, you saw like one every quarter, but now there's a lot of great content out there.
26: Analysts at ComScore and Bloomberg Intelligence forecast between $4.1 billion and $4.3 billion in U.S. and Canadian movie ticket sales for the 18-week period that began the first Friday in May and runs through Labor Day weekend. Karen Moscow, Bloomberg Radio.
2: Coming up on WTOP, while the midterms are still months away, members of the GOP have been pressing President Trump like never before. We take a closer look at the latest with independent presidential historian Ken Walsh. It is 12:11.
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2: Good morning, I'm Rich Hunter. Thanks for being with us. Cracks are appearing within the Republican Party and their unity behind President Trump. As the midterms approach, there are signs that his influence is waning within the Republican Party. One such example is opposition among Republicans in the House and Senate against the war in Iran. Ken Walsh, an independent presidential historian and lecturer at the American University School of Communication, joined WTOP's Luke Lukert to talk more.
28: I think that, that's an open question, but I think the real concern is that it might. And now, if we look ahead and are aware of the system, how it works, the president can veto this in the end. If there's enough votes to block him from continuing the war, he can veto it. And so it's very hard to see how they could muster the votes to override the veto. But this is a real warning sign for President Trump, and it sort of embodies this particular issue of the war in Iran. A lot of the problems he's having, I mean, he's not really coordinating very closely with the leadership, the Republican leadership in the Congress. That's very difficult for them to operate because they have such small majorities. The Democrats are very united against Trump. And so when they get an erosion on something like war powers or the war in Iran, then that's a big deal because they can't afford to lose a lot of votes. President Trump does not, he's been asked about this, and he does not seem very worried about it. He's actually said at one point, I'm not worried about the midterms. Well, that's a top of mind for the members of Congress right now. So that's the difficult thing for him to say because it offends them. And so what I'm getting at here is that he's really not taking the steps that presidents would normally take to quash this erosion of his support. He's not coordinating very closely with members of Congress. Another thing that bothers them is that he endorses Republican incumbents or not based on his own preferences. And so in the case, for instance, of not endorsing Senator Cassidy from Louisiana, that really harmed him and he lost his primary. And so a lot of the incumbents see the president siding with opposition to incumbents, costing the incumbents their jobs. So that adds to the whole atmosphere that does the president really have our political futures in mind? And a lot of them say no.
1: And now that a lot of these primaries are wrapping up and incumbents, as you say, don't really have to worry about the approval of the president, are you going to see more Republicans kind of shifting their stances on issues to entice independent voters and try to win some of these swing districts?
28: That's, I think, something that we're going to be looking at very carefully. And, you know, there's a lot of issues where these warning signs are emerging that it just takes a few votes to depart from the president's policies to cost the president the vote on the bill. For instance, support for Ukraine, that bill is floating around Congress and it's getting closer and closer to passing. And Trump vetoes that. Of course, a lot of people in Congress feel he's gotten too cozy with Vladimir Putin, the leader of Russia, which is sort of against conservative orthodoxy for many years, that there are adversaries, the Russians are. So he's doing that much differently now. But again, it's a case of, is he in tune enough with Congress to understand how much his support is waning? And this is something we're going to see as time goes on. The other big point that's looming here that I mentioned is this whole notion of being a lame duck. That means basically when you get to the last 2 years of your last term, you can't run again. And so the presidents always lose influence then because they're not going to be on the ballot and people are looking beyond them. That's where President Trump will be next year. If he's having these erosions of support now before that last 2 year period, then that's another warning sign that a lot of these Republicans are looking to protect themselves and looking for the period beyond President Trump. And that's the dynamic that's happening now.
2: That's Ken Walsh, an independent presidential historian and lecturer at the American University School of Communication. A quick look at the top stories we're working on at WTOP. Israel launched airstrikes early Monday, targeting central and western Iran in response to missile fire from Tehran. Former 60 Minutes correspondent Scott Pelley is speaking about his firing by CBS News. Five people are hurt in stabbings at New York's Penn Station. A suspect is now in custody. Keep it here for full details on these stories in the minutes ahead. 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
9: Traffic and weather on WTOP.
10: Virginia Construction southbound on 395 from Glebe Road, pretty much all the way down past Seminary Road with the left and center lanes blocked. Only one right lane is open. 95 does okay from Springfield heading down towards Dale City, but it gets a lot busier south of Quantico as they take away your right and center lanes, leaving only a single left lane open through the work zone that goes down past 610 Garrisonville Road. On the northbound side, your lanes are open. Earlier crash near Dale City is out of the way. On the ride downtown across the Anacostia and Potomac River bridges, you should be okay. Had crash cleanup inbound on Suitland Parkway at Stanton Road. Still see a little bit of slow traffic there, so watch for police direction. We're brought to you by Wolf Trap. Join the Von Trapp Chorus. 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Tickets on sale now at wolftrap.org. I'm Robert Workman, your next traffic report in 10 minutes.
0: Sunshine, just a few passing clouds, and low humidity to look forward to on your Monday with highs in the lower 80s, which is pretty close to average for this time of year. Overnight Monday, we're falling to the upper 50s area-wide, so a little on the cool side by Tuesday morning, but the upper 80s are back with sunshine on Tuesday afternoon, and by Wednesday, we're back to feeling like August again with lower 90s in the forecast. Higher humidity will make those lower 90s feel a few degrees warmer with the heat index, and we'll also be tracking the chance at a few pop-up showers and storms. I'm 7 News meteorologist Mark Pena and the First Alert Weather Center.
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2: Good morning, I'm Rich Hunter. Thanks for listening. Fredericksburg police are asking for your help as they try to solve a series of assaults along popular walking trails. Investigators are looking into three separate attacks between October and late May along the Canal Path, Heritage Trail, and Ficklin Island. They're still trying to figure out if they're connected. In each case, a woman reported being approached and assaulted by a man while out walking at night. Police say no arrests have been made, but they've ramped up patrols in those areas. They're urging you to stay alert, avoid walking alone after dark, and report anything suspicious. Anyone with information is asked to contact Fredericksburg Police, who are offering a cash reward for tips that lead to an arrest. And closer to home, after more than 7 years, a man has been convicted of murder in the shooting death of a 22-year-old in Northeast D.C.
16: The first trial for 29-year-old Alonzo Brown resulted in a hung jury, but on Friday, another jury found him guilty of first-degree murder and other charges. January 12th of 2019, Brown and four co-conspirators carried out a shooting to avenge a member of their gang who had been killed days earlier, along with a getaway driver. Brown and three others walked into an apartment at the Benincourt complex and shot off 72 rounds in 8 seconds. Michael Taylor was killed. Two others were injured. The shooters were captured on camera. The sentencing for Brown is scheduled for October. Luke Luger, WTOP News.
2: President Trump wants a 250-foot arch built at Memorial Circle on the west side of the Memorial Bridge. Aesthetics or interest aside, it comes with construction concerns. WTOP's Sandy Kozel reports the National Park Service is accepting public comments on the potential effects of such a project.
17: You have until June 15th to comment on what is called the Assessment of Effects Report. As a federal undertaking, the National Park Service is responsible for evaluating the arch project for such things as adverse effects on historic properties, landscape changes, utilities, construction, staging, and more. This is part of its responsibility under the National Historic Preservation Act. Since the 250-foot arch would become part of the Memorial Avenue corridor, Lincoln Memorial, and the National Mall areas. Feedback can only be submitted through the park's planning, environment, and public comment website or by email. Sandy Kozel, WTOP News.
2: AI and autonomous weapons draw lots of attention and concern about the way they can reliably be used in war and conflict. But WTOP's John Doman found some ways it's also being used to help people caught in the middle of war and conflict.
18: When someone like the UN or even private industry needs help navigating through a history of conflict,
19: we have built agents and a platform that can do the type of analysis that humans would do in the period of days, weeks, months, right, which AI can do very quickly.
18: Frank Alm is a peace strategist with Transcend, an AI company focused on de-escalation, which was founded by Ola Mohajer.
20: And what we want to do now is automate a lot of that analytical layer of the work so that we can do the important things like building trust, addressing political will,
19: helping governments, non-governmental organizations make peace and the resolution of conflict faster.
18: John Dome in WTOP News.
2: As the country gets ready for a major milestone anniversary this summer, ever wonder how past presidents marked the nation's biggest birthdays? WTOP's Gigi Barnett takes a look back.
21: Think 4th of July and think parades, picnics, and pomp, but that's a modern way U.S. presidents mark the nation's anniversary.
22: It's grown over the years from an understated event.
21: Presidential historian Craig Shirley says for the 100th anniversary under Ulysses S. Grant, the bash was smaller back then.
22: There was a Civil War cast to it. The White House was opened up to people to come and greet the president.
21: Calvin Coolidge was in office at the 150th celebration.
22: It really wasn't a style. Did so with understated class.
21: But Shirley says the most unforgettable celebration came during Andrew Jackson's shindig.
22: They had these huge cheeses spilled it all over the floor, and the White House actually reeked for months thereafter.
21: Gigi Barnett, WTOP News.
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1: Nationals can't get the sweep at Arizona. Diamondbacks beat the Nats 5-1. Cade Cavalli giving up a couple homers. He takes the loss. C.J. Abrams solo homer. That was the only run for the Nats, who could only get three hits
3: in the game, but the Nats do win the series, take 2 of 3. They've won 4 straight road series, head to San Francisco to start a series on Monday night. Nats are back at 500, 33-33 record. Baltimore loses second straight game at Toronto, 6-4. In tennis at the French Open, Alexander Zverev, finally a Grand Slam champion. In his 4th major finals, Zverev from Germany beats Flavio Caboli of Italy 6-1 in the 5th set for the French Open title. In the NBA, Stacey King, a 3-time NBA champ with the Chicago Bulls in the early 1990s, was also a broadcaster for the team for many years after his playing career. Has died at the age of 59. No cause of death was given. Game 3, NBA Finals, Monday night, New York City. Tip-off just after 8:30. First finals game in New York City since 1999. Spurs and the Knicks. New York's up 2-0 in that best-of-7 series. D.C. Defenders beat Orlando to advance to next week's final in the UFL. That'll be at Audi Field. Nelly Korda wins the Women's U.S. Open. It's her 4th career major. And Denny Hamlin wins the Firekeepers Casino 400 in NASCAR. I'm Frank Hanrahan, WTOP Sports.
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10: Prince George's County Beltway construction outer loop at Branch Avenue. 2 right lanes are barreled off. Up ahead in New Carrollton, as you head past 450 Annapolis Road, they take away a single right lane. Still seeing some congestion southbound BW Parkway south of 202 going down towards the decision point for New York Avenue and Kenilworth Avenue. Had an accident reported there. At the Chesapeake Bay Bridge, the westbound span is closed overnight, so just 1 lane of traffic getting by each way, sharing the eastbound span. Montgomery County Beltway inner loop road work from 355 over past Connecticut Avenue in 2 left lanes. I'm Robert Workman. Your next traffic report in 10 minutes.
2: And your WTOP weather forecast early this morning, partly cloudy skies, lows dropping into the 60s. Later today, sunshine, highs 78 to 85. And apparently this will be the coolest day of the week ahead. So keep that in mind. Then Tuesday, we're looking at mostly sunny skies, highs in the low to mid 80s. Right now, we've got 70 degrees in Gaithersburg, 73 in North Arlington, 70 in Lanham. And right now, we're at 77 degrees outside the WTOP studios at 1230.
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2: Good morning. I'm Rich Hunter. Tariq King is our producer. The top stories we're following for you today. Late word coming that Israel has launched retaliatory attacks against Iran. The IDF says its Air Force struck military targets in western and central Iran a short time ago. Israel's retaliating after Iran fired into Israel early Sunday.
0: That action comes after Tehran had warned of retaliation after Israel struck Beirut's southern suburbs in defiance of Washington's request days ago to stand down. Two people were killed in Beirut and 20 were hurt. Local resident Hassan Jalwan says, "This is the second time they've targeted this area. As you can see, it's a civilian area. There's nothing here, and I don't know of anything here." Israeli Prime Minister Benjamin Netanyahu's office says the strikes were in retaliation for the Iranian-backed Hezbollah firing at northern Israel earlier Sunday. Hezbollah did not immediately claim responsibility. I'm Haya Pinjwani.
2: Iranian state television reported the sound of explosions being heard in Isfahan, Tabriz, and Tehran without immediately elaborating. Iran closed the airspace around Tehran's Imam Khomeini International Airport, the country's main airport, after the Israeli attack. The attacks further strain efforts to reach a permanent ceasefire in the war between Iran and the United States. Residents of St. Petersburg this weekend were told to shelter in place as Ukraine continues its campaign to force Russian President Putin to return to the negotiating table. ABC News chief foreign correspondent Ian Pannell is in Moscow with the latest.
5: Ukraine unleashing another major attack, an old depot engulfed in flames in Russia's southern Krasnodar, and Putin's hometown, St. Petersburg, suffering the largest Ukrainian attack of the war. Russian president rejecting Zelensky's offer to meet face to face. With growing Russian casualties, a suffering economy, and increased Ukrainian drone capabilities, Putin is now under growing pressure to finally end this war. As US support for Ukraine wanes, key European nations are trying to fill the void, meeting with Zelensky in London. As signs grow that Russia's war may be faltering. Russia hitting a storage depot near Chernobyl, the radioactive nuclear power plant that exploded 40 years ago.
2: Five people were injured in a series of stabbings at New York's Penn Station, one of the city's busiest transit hubs. Paramedics responded around 7 Sunday evening, finding one of the victims with serious injuries. ABC's Lucy Yang is in Manhattan with the details.
6: Amtrak police quickly made an arrest and described the attacker as homeless. One source tells us this appears to be a random attack on commuters simply trying to board their trains. The fire department reports one suffered serious injuries, 2 moderate injuries, and 2 with minor injuries. All taken to Bellevue Hospital. All are expected to survive.
2: Penn Station sits beneath Madison Square Garden, and the incident comes on the eve of President Trump's planned appearance at Game 3 of the NBA Finals, the first finals game at the venue since 1999. Security is already expected to be tight for the president's visit, though officials have not said whether this incident will lead to additional measures. It is 12:33. Graham Plattner, the Democratic candidate for U.S. Senate in Maine, says voters will support him despite the controversy over his past. He's responding to reports of explicit messages sent while he was married and allegations about his behavior. Plattner's denying some of the claims and saying he's changed. He is still backed by many Democrats who see him as their best chance to unseat Republican Senator Susan Collins, even as questions continue about past comments and a tattoo linked to a Nazi symbol.
7: Now the anxiety over Plattner's candidacy is building as allegations pile up fast. But Democrats in Maine are divided.
9: I feel like his political mission is sincere, and that's what I'm voting for.
11: You sound reluctant, though.
9: I expect the scandals to continue to roll.
13: Honestly, I'll tell you, I will never vote for Graham Plattner.
7: Maine is crucial. To take the Senate, Democrats have to hold every seat they have and flip 4.
2: ABC senior White House correspondent Selena Wang reporting. Virginia Senator Mark Warner is also weighing in on the controversy surrounding Plattner.
14: If the allegations are true, they are disturbing. End of the day, though, Maine voters are going to decide this.
2: He was on ABC's This Week. The New York Times reported last week several of Plattner's ex-partners described his behavior as unsettling and reckless, some alleging he was demeaning, and in one case, a woman claimed he was physically rough with her. Billionaire Bill Gates is set to testify before Congress about his interactions with Jeffrey Epstein.
15: Microsoft co-founder Bill Gates will appear for a transcribed closed-door interview before the House Oversight Committee Wednesday as lawmakers continue their investigation into late convicted sex offender Jeffrey Epstein. The committee requesting the billionaire's testimony after documents released by the Department of Justice detailed ties between the two. Gates has apologized, calling his interactions with Epstein a mistake, but stressed the relationship was strictly for philanthropy. philanthropy, and he never spent time with any of Epstein's victims. A rep for Gates has said while he never witnessed or participated in any of Epstein's illegal conduct, he is looking forward to answering all the committee's questions to support their important work.
2: That's Fox's Kristen Goodwin. President Trump's interview on Meet the Press turned tense and ended abruptly. During a sit-down that aired Sunday, Trump repeated claims that elections are being rigged, this time pointing to California's governor's race despite offering no evidence. When NBC's Kristen Welker pressed him on that, the exchange escalated.
1: You're either crooked or you're stupid.
2: Trump also accused election officials and major networks of being crooked before cutting the interview short.
1: Your elections in this country, we're like a third world country. Your elections are crooked, and you're crooked, and Meet the Press is crooked, and so is ABC and CBS and CNN.
3: But Mr. President,
1: your one-sided crooked networks. All right, let's call it quits because I've had enough. Thank you, darling. Have a good time.
2: Welker pushed back, noting she had traveled to Wisconsin for the interview, but Trump ended it, took off his microphone, and walked away. Coming up after traffic and weather, New Jersey is known as the Garden State, and now it's becoming the new Hollywood. We'll have that in business. And then days after longtime 60 Minutes correspondent Scott Pelley was fired, he's speaking out.
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2: It is 12:38. And that means traffic and weather on WTOP. And that means we check in with Robert Workman in the WTOP Traffic Center.
10: Rich, we still have the road work on the inner loop of the Beltway going through Bethesda. As you head past 355 over almost all the way to Georgia Avenue, two left lanes blocked. And it looks like there was a crash in the work zone. That's been moved over to the right shoulder just past 355. With the flashing lights through there and like that and the move over law, basically you're down to just one lane for a short stretch in there. Pretty congested as you head from Old Georgetown Road past 355. Beyond there, two right lanes are maintained as you head through the rest of the work zone into Silver Spring. Outer loop looks okay from Greenbelt and College Park as you head over towards Georgia Avenue. They're still doing work on the outer loop of the Beltway at 450 in the right lane and on the outer loop at Branch Avenue, Route 5. Two right lanes are taken away there. Looks like the earlier crash on Suitland Parkway at Stanton Road is gone. Still see a few brake lights, but I think everything is out of the roadway southbound on the BW Parkway at the decision point for New York Avenue and Kenilworth Avenue. That was a crash, too. I'm Robert Workman. Your next traffic report in 10 minutes.
2: Thank you, Robert. Now let's head over to the P.J. 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Here's 7 News First Alert meteorologist Mark Pena.
17: Mostly sunny skies, low humidity, and seasonable temperatures to look forward to on your Monday, and that'll be thanks to northeast winds at about 5 to 10 miles per hour. A little on the cool side overnight Monday as temperatures fall to the mid-50s area-wide, but the relief is short-lived. By Tuesday afternoon, we're back to the upper 80s with mostly sunny skies, and Wednesday, we're feeling like August again. Sunshine and highs in the lower 90s. More humidity will make those lower 90s feel a few degrees warmer with the heat index, and we'll also be tracking the chance at a few pop-up showers and storms. I'm 7 News meteorologist Mark Pena in the First Alert Weather Center.
2: And right now we're at 76 degrees outside the WTOP studios. 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Here's Lisa Mateo.
3: This is the Bloomberg Business of Entertainment report. New Jersey is becoming the new Hollywood hotspot. According to the Wall Street Journal, last year, 17 movies and television shows with budgets of at least $10 million filmed in the Garden State and spent nearly $1 billion, nearly twice as much as in 2024. It all comes down to tax incentives. The Journal says over the past few years, New Jersey has expanded its program to offer credits of up to 35% on local production spending and extra tax incentives worth as much as 45% to three studios if they would commit to shooting in the state for at least a decade. Lionsgate, Netflix, and Paramount took the deal. New Jersey is also offering extra tax breaks for productions that use newly built sound stages. It comes as Netflix builds a more than $1 billion facility in Fort Monmouth with 12 stages, Paramount signs a 10-year lease for a complex being built in Bayonne, and Lionsgate leases a facility in Newark. Lisa Mateo, Bloomberg Radio.
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2: Good morning, I'm Rich Hunter. Thanks for being with us. If you've been anywhere near the White House in recent days, you can't miss the massive fight setup going up outside. It's all for a major UFC event planned right there on the grounds. But now there's a federal lawsuit trying to stop it, raising big questions about money, access, and whether it's even legal to hold an event like this on federal land. Chief Washington correspondent for Midas Touch Network's Scott McFarlane joined WTOP to break down the lawsuit.
18: This is really an 11th hour legal challenge to try to stop the fight, the event from happening in about a week. What they're arguing in this lawsuit, a Virginia political organizer and a Virginia military veteran, is that the staging of this event is unlawful on federal grounds without proper authorization from Congress. And they argue in so many words that they say the plan is deeply corrupt because the president is giving a private company, the UFC, unfettered access to the White House and the Lincoln Memorial to stage a private for-profit sports event. And they argue that Paramount Skydance, David Ellison's company with close allegiances to the president, is going to charge people $9 a pop to watch this thing on pay-per-view. All of it's happening on federal lands and federal grounds, but it's benefiting private enterprises with close ties to the White House.
19: You know, this suit, as you said, calls it a for-profit spectacle on public land. How unusual is this sort of thing? Have we seen something where, in this case, we have, you know, access being charged to people who want to watch it? Have we seen this sort of thing at the White House before?
18: Hard to speak for prior generations. I can't recall something quite like this in my time here. Been here 25 years. But the lawsuit argues that this thing is unprecedented in its current incarnation, the way it's been devised. And they argue that federal law tightly restricts private use of these, you know, sacred monumental spaces. They're national park lands. You have to go through a permitting regime typically to get these things, and you can't get access to the South Lawn. But a private company has managed to do so. What's more, they're making the argument here, Mike, and this is important, that the president's now flirting with the idea of keeping that massive UFC cage up after the event's over. So it could be a semi-permanent part of the landscape on the South Lawn, and that would be objectionable. And it's worth noting, for those who know the UFC, this is a 35-page lawsuit. A couple pages are dedicated to explaining what the UFC is and quoting some of the misogyny and vulgarity recently uttered by some of the participants before matches.
19: You know, talk a bit about what are the next steps here in court. You know, how quickly could we see something?
18: Yeah, I'd expect the plaintiffs to try to find some way of getting a court order before the event. That would make the lawsuit moot if the event happened and then they heard the arguments after. It's a long shot, but I think this also raises public awareness of some of the arguments here, that this is enriching private companies and this is public space being used to do so with the president's blessing. And they also note, Mike, it's happening on the president's birthday. They think that's not a coincidence. This may be a self-aggrandizing way for the White House to celebrate the birthday.
2: 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A fan fest for the event is expected to take place at the Ellipse. 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
2: Good morning, I'm Rich Hunter. Thanks for being with us. If you've been anywhere near the White House in recent days, you can't miss the massive fight setup going up outside. It's all for a major UFC event planned right there on the grounds. But now there's a federal lawsuit trying to stop it, raising big questions about money, access,

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1: It's going to charge people $9 a pop to watch this thing on pay-per-view. All of it's happening on federal lands and federal grounds, but it's benefiting private enterprises with close ties to the White House.
2: You know, this suit, as you said, calls it a for-profit spectacle on public land. How unusual is this sort of thing? Have we seen something where, in this case, we have, you know, access being charged to people who want to watch it? Have we seen this sort of thing at the White House before?
1: Hard to speak for prior generations. I can't recall something quite like this in my time here. I've been here 25 years. But the lawsuit argues that this thing is unprecedented in its current incarnation, the way it's been devised. And they argue that federal law tightly restricts private use of these, you know, sacred monumental spaces. They're national park lands. You have to go through a permitting regime typically to get these things, and you can't get access to the South Lawn. But a private company has managed to do so. What's more, they're making the argument here, Mike, and this is important, that the president's now flirting with the idea of keeping that massive UFC cage up after the event's over. So it could be a semi-permanent part of the landscape on the South Lawn, and that would be objectionable. And it's worth noting, for those who know the UFC, this is a 35-page lawsuit. A couple pages are dedicated to explaining what the UFC is and quoting some of the misogyny and vulgarity recently uttered by some of the participants before matches.
2: You know, talk a bit about what are the next steps here in court. You know, how quickly could we see something?
1: Yeah, I'd expect the plaintiffs to try to find some way of getting a court order before the event. That would make the lawsuit moot if the event happened and then they heard the arguments after. It's a long shot, but I think this also raises public awareness of some of the arguments here, that this is enriching private companies and this is public space being used to do so with the president's blessing. And they also note, Mike, it's happening on the president's birthday. They think that's not a coincidence. This may be a self-aggrandizing way for the White House to celebrate the birthday.
3: 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A fan fest for the event is expected to take place at the Ellipse. 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
4: Traffic and weather on WTOP.
5: Slow going on the outer loop of the Beltway, beginning south of River Road as you enter the work zone that blocks the right and center lanes. It starts near the Clara Barton Parkway and goes across the American Legion Bridge and all the way down to the Dulles Toll Road with just the one left lane open through there. On the inner loop right now, your lanes are open from Tyson's across the Legion Bridge. It is slow, though, over in Bethesda. They set up road work in the two left lanes between 355 and Georgia Avenue, and then there was a crash in the work zone. That's been moved over to the right shoulder. Southbound on 395, slowing into the work zone at Glebe Road, left and center lanes blocked on the way down to Seminary Road, and southbound I-95 quite slow south of Quantico, only a single left lane open as you head south of exit 148 down towards 610 Garrisonville Road. I'm Robert Workman, your next traffic report in 10 minutes.
6: Lots of sunshine, seasonable temperatures, and low humidity is in the forecast for your Monday, and you'll want to make sure you enjoy it. It's going to be the nicest day of the week ahead, with overnight temperatures falling to the upper 50s by early Tuesday morning. That's when the heat begins to build back across the area. Sunshine continues, but we'll be in the upper 80s by the afternoon, and by Wednesday, 90s are in the forecast with higher humidity, which means higher feels-like temperatures, as well as the chance at a few pop-up showers and storms. I'm 7 News meteorologist Mark Pena and the First Alert Weather Center.
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3: 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Thanks for taking us along.

0: long on your early Monday morning. Metro is out with how you can get to the district's Pride Parade and other events this Pride Month.
1: Metro is unveiling a specially wrapped train, bus, and Metro Access vehicle. The theme, proudly join us on Metro. You can ride the vehicles from now until June 30th. Metro plans to participate in the Capitol Pride Parade along with 100 Metro employees. Metro says they want to be visible for all of the events, ranging from the block party on Saturday in DuPont Circle to the Pride Festival and concert on Pennsylvania Avenue Northwest. Metro says expect crowds and give yourself a little extra time and also enjoy your colorful rides. Del Walters, WTOP News.
0: Elon Musk's SpaceX is set to go public this week in what's expected to be the biggest IPO in history. Here's Fox's Madeline Rivera with that story.
2: SpaceX set a flat price of $135 per share. They're going to offer 555.6 million shares as the company tries to raise $75 billion. At this price tag, SpaceX would be valued at $1.8 trillion, making it one of the most valuable firms in the United States. The question of whether investors will accept SpaceX's valuation will largely hinge on whether they believe Elon Musk can deliver on his ambitious goals, including putting AI data centers into orbit and sending humans to Mars. SpaceX reported it lost nearly $5 billion last year, even though revenue increased by 33% from the year before.
0: The company is also reportedly making the unusual decision to keep about 30% of its shares for individual investors. Other major companies are expected to announce their own IPOs, including Anthropic and OpenAI. A Republican senator from Oregon who served nearly 30 years in Congress before resigning after a sexual harassment scandal has died.
3: Bob Packwood's death announced in an obituary sent to media outlets by his family. He was 93 years old. Packwood was elected to the Senate in 1968. He was best known as the leading Republican advocate of abortion rights. He was admired by women's groups throughout the country until the Senate Ethics Committee launched an investigation into allegations of sexual and official misconduct in 1993. More than two dozen women, former employees and acquaintances, accused him of making unwanted or uninvited sexual advances. At first, Packwood refused to quit, but as the ethics probe widened, he resigned in September of 1995. Kathleen Maloney, Fox News.
0: The Harriet Tubman Museum on the Eastern Shore is getting ready to reopen on June 13th, more than a year after a broken pipe flooded the building. WTOP's Lynn Bowie says new technology will give visitors an immersive experience.
4: Tell O'Farrell to let my people go.
5: While looking at murals representing Harriet Tubman's life, you'll also hear music and narration.
6: The music is important because the music that started at the belly of slave ships, it's the sound that evolved into the modern music we know now.
5: Linda Harris with the Harriet Tubman Museum and Educational Center says they've reimagined how to bring Tubman's story to life.
6: It's rich, powerful history.
5: Tubman was born in Dorchester County in 1822. She made about 13 rescue missions and helped approximately 70 enslaved people escape.
6: Here you will find who you are. And my mantra in life is find the Harriet in you. Think about her courage, resilience, community, self-love.
5: There are also plans for a life-sized hologram of Tubman near the entrance. Lynn Bowie, WTOP News.
0: President Donald Trump is heading to Game 3 of the NBA Finals in New York, and that's prompting extra security at Madison Square Garden. The Knicks are warning fans to pack light with a strict no-bag policy and TSA-style screening when you get inside. They're also urging you to arrive at least 2 hours before the 8:40 tip-off tonight to get through that security. Trump is a longtime Knicks fan. He's adding this to a list of major sporting events he's attended during his second term. 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
8: Although the Nats did not win the series finale, they do take another road series. In fact, for the Nats, that is their fourth straight series victory away from Nats Park. The Diamondbacks do beat the Nats 5-1. C.J. Abrams providing the only run solo variety with the homer for the Nats, who actually just had three hits in the loss. But again, they take the series 2 out of 3. Now they're on to San Francisco. The Nats are back at 500 with a 33-33 record. Birds lose at the Toronto Blue Jays 6-4. In tennis, Alexander Zverev is finally a Grand Slam champion in his fourth major final. The German beats Flavio Caboli of Italy 6-1 in the decisive fifth set. for Zverev's first Grand Slam title. Game 3, NBA Finals, Monday night in New York City. Now, if you want to have some fun, just go check out the ticket prices for this and Game 4 on the secondary markets. Cheapest for Monday night's game, $6K, and the cheapest for Game 4, which could be a sweep if they win Game 3, obviously, starts at only $10,000. Spurs-Knicks Game 2 on Monday night. Now, Stacey King, a three-time NBA champion with the Bulls in the early 90s, has passed away at the age of 59. No cause of death was given. In NASCAR, Denny Hamlin wins the Firekeepers Casino 400, the Michigan International Speedway. It's a 63rd career victory for Hamlin, tying the late Kyle Busch for ninth on NASCAR's all-time win list. And in golf, Nelly Korda wins the Women's U.S. Open. It's her fourth career major title. I'm Frank Hanrahan, WTOP Sports.
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0: Thanks for taking us along on your early Monday morning where it's now 12:58. Traffic and weather on WTOP. Let's get right to Robert in the traffic center.
10: Rich, still jammed up southbound on 395 through the work zone from Glebe Road down towards Seminary Road. Only a single right lane open there. Southbound I-95, no better. As you head south of Quantico, only a single left lane is open. All the way down past 610 into Stafford County. Northbound, your lanes are open up to the Beltway. Looks like the crash on the inner loop of the Beltway in the work zone after 355 in Bethesda is out of the travel portion now. It's still going to be slow through there with only two right lanes available around the construction. On the outer loop, only one left lane is open beginning before the Clara Barton Parkway, going across the American Legion Bridge all the way down to the Dulles Toll Road. 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I'm Robert Workman. Your next traffic report in 10 minutes.
0: Thank you, Robert. Now your WTOP weather forecast for this morning. Partly cloudy, lows dropping into the 60s, maybe. For the rest of today, sunshine, high 78 to 85. And Tuesday, we're looking at mostly sunny skies with highs 80 to 85. And then Wednesday, chance of an afternoon thunderstorm and highs near 90 on Wednesday. Right now, we've got 71 in Springfield, 70 in Farragut Square, 68 in Laurel, and 75 outside the WTOP studios at 12:59.
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0: Good morning, I'm Rich Hunter. Coming up, a lawsuit's been filed seeking to shut down next weekend's UFC White House event.
12: The National Park Service wants to know what you think of building a huge arch at Memorial Circle. I'm Sandy Kozel.
13: A fundamental change in police tactics is coming to Maryland after an appeals court ruling. I'm Ian Crawford.
14: Yeah, the Beltway can be stressful, but what local road makes you passive-aggressive? I'm Jimmy Alexander.
0: Most Americans say they've regretted a vacation. We'll talk to a USA Today reporter about the biggest mistakes. It's 1 a.m.
15: From ABC News, I'm Wayne Cabot. The war just took a turn. Israel launching airstrikes into Iran. Explosions heard in Isfahan, Tabriz, Tehran. The attacks are in retaliation for Iran's missile attack on Israel. The first missile attack since the ceasefire by Iran. All 10 missiles were intercepted. Representative Mike McCall, Republican on ABC's This Week.
16: I think that honestly, that the Iranians are dragging this out. They want to drag this out closer to the midterm elections. I don't think they're negotiating in good faith.
15: The war drags on as the world turns to sport. Some members of Iran's World Cup entourage still waiting for U.S. visas before this week's games in Los Angeles. And speaking of L.A., the mayoral election just took a major turn. L.A. City Council member Nithya Raman has overtaken Spencer Pratt by about 3,000 votes, erasing Pratt's primary night edge of 9%. ABC's Selena Wang says President Trump is claiming the delay in counting votes is evidence of fraud.
17: Trump peddles an unsubstantiated claim that last week's California elections are rigged because after 4 days, the state isn't even close to finishing the count.
18: Do you have evidence to support
19: that? All I have to do is look.
18: All I have to do is
19: that's
18: look.
19: Not evidence.
18: And I listen to people, and let's see what happens.
19: But, sir, that's not evidence.
17: The Trump Justice Department now sending in a federal prosecutor to investigate voter fraud allegations in California.
15: And in Maine, Senate hopeful Graham Plattner faced voters at a town hall, the primary coming up on Tuesday. Plattner telling the crowd, we need to fight unchecked power.
20: The United States Senate, I believe, needs to be a place of challenging the power of the court. And we need to be a lot more creative about how we wield power when we have it.
15: You're listening to ABC News.
0: It is 1:02 a.m. Monday, June 8th. It's 75 degrees under partly cloudy skies. Lows could drop into the 60s. Good morning, I'm Rich Hunter. The top local stories we're following this hour. With the UFC Freedom 250 event just a week away from taking place on the White House's South Lawn, a legal challenge is attempting to stop it. A federal suit was filed by a pair of Virginians. Midas Touch Network's chief Washington correspondent Scott McFarland joined WTOP earlier to explain their argument why the event shouldn't occur.
21: They argue in so many words that they say the plan is deeply corrupt because the president is giving a private company, the UFC, unfettered access to the White House and the Lincoln Memorial to stage a private for-profit sports event. And they argue that Paramount Skydance, David Ellison's company with close allegiances to the president, is going to charge people $9 a pop to watch this thing on pay-per-view. All of it's happening on federal lands and federal grounds, but it's benefiting private enterprises with close ties to the White House.
0: The U.S. Department of the Interior is now responding with this statement, quote, "This is an obstructionist, baseless, and dilatory lawsuit brought simply to prevent President Trump from hosting what will undoubtedly go down as one of the most historic sporting events in our nation's history during our semi-quinquennial celebration. This iconic event is no different than the various other White House-hosted events on the South Lawn," unquote. President Trump also thinks a 250-foot arch just outside Arlington National Cemetery is a fitting way to celebrate 250 years of American independence. WTOP's Sandy Kozel tells us the National Park Service is now soliciting comments from you to find out what people think about adding such a huge structure to the Capitol's architectural landscape.
12: No doubt you've heard about the triumphal arch the president wants to build on the circle on the western side or cemetery side of the Memorial Bridge, which is within the George Washington Parkway. The Park Service admits there's a lot to be considered with such a project, including plaza development, landscape changes, utilities, how construction and staging would affect traffic flow, how pedestrians would get to the arch if and when it's all done. And that list doesn't even include the view and airspace those against the plan say it would affect. You can comment on the park's planning, environment, and public comment website or by email through June 15th. Sandy Kozel, WTOP News.
0: It's 1:05. A Herndon man faces a growing list of charges, this after an apparent carjacking and kidnapping that touched off a car chase through Virginia, D.C., and Maryland. Herndon police were called to the 1000 block of Knight Lane about 9:30 Saturday night. Officers believe 25-year-old Christian Vasquez Alvarenga left before they arrived, kidnapped another person, took that person's car, and sped off. Police from several agencies chased the car from Virginia through the district and into Maryland, where Alvarenga ultimately ditched the car and the kidnapping victim. At last report, Alvarenga was still on the run. There's no word on the condition of the kidnapping victim. Police in Maryland have used the presence of a gun on a person as reasonable cause to search that person. But WTOP's Ian Crawford reports that will change after a ruling last week by Maryland's appellate court.
13: The court ruled in favor of a Baltimore man who argued he was carrying the gun outside his home for self-defense. The judges say that under a Supreme Court ruling in 2022, he had the constitutional right to do that. Writing for the court, Judge Catherine Graff noted that appeals courts in Maryland have ruled for years that police stops based on reasonable suspicion that a person was armed was sufficient cause for the search. But she continued that under the Supreme Court ruling, mere possession of a concealed firearm isn't an indicator of criminal activity by itself. To be sure, Graff wrote, this holding is a big change in the law. Arguably, it is not a positive change to the extent that it limits the ability of the police to thwart danger to the public. Ian Crawford, WTOP News.
0: Doctors in Prince William County say they're seeing an unusual uptick in copperhead snake bites early this year. Centaur Northern Virginia Medical Center in Woodbridge has treated four bites in just the past 30 days, compared to 7 during all of last summer. The Prince William Times reports wildlife educator Bill Crisp, who's with K2C Wildlife Encounters, urges people to take precautions. Wear sturdy shoes outdoors, use a flashlight at night, wear gloves while gardening, and watch carefully around dense or overgrown areas. If you're bitten, experts say move away to avoid a second strike, take a photo to help identify the snake, and seek medical care immediately. Coming up on WTOP in Business, New Jersey is known as the Garden State, and now it's becoming the new Hollywood. Traffic and weather in about a minute.
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0: Traffic and weather on WTOP. Let's say good morning once again to Robert Workman in the WTOP Traffic Center.
10: Good morning, Rich. On the outer loop of the Beltway, your lanes are open through Silver Spring and Bethesda, but it is going to get slow as you enter the work zone beginning south of River Road and going across the American Legion Bridge all the way down to the Dulles Toll Road. Right and center lanes blocked. Eventually, just one left lane is open through there. On the inner loop of the Beltway in Bethesda, road work taking away two left lanes. Looks like they may be adding one extra lane over through there and sending you all the way over to the right. There had also been a crash in the backup. I don't see that anymore, although authorities still say they are on the scene, possibly on the shoulder as you head through Bethesda. Virginia, southbound 395 is slow through the work zone. That only has one right lane open from Glebe Road down past King Street, and very slow on I-95 south of Quantico, just one left lane open as you head down into Stafford County towards Courthouse Road. 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I'm Robert Workman, your next traffic report in 10 minutes.
24: A quiet and sunny start to our work week with highs in the lower 80s on your Monday, and it'll be rather pleasant with low humidity thanks to northeast winds at about 5 to 10 miles per hour. We're clear overnight Monday as temperatures fall to the upper 50s, but the upper 80s are back by Tuesday with mostly sunny skies continuing, and by Wednesday we're back to feeling like August again with lower 90s in the forecast, higher humidity, and also the chance at a few pop-up showers and storms by the afternoon. I'm 7 News meteorologist Mark Pena in the First Alert Weather Center.
0: And it feels like August this early morning as well. It's 78 degrees downtown at Lafont Plaza in Southwest. 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
17: This is the Bloomberg Business of Entertainment report. New Jersey is becoming the new Hollywood hotspot. According to the Wall Street Journal, last year, 17 movies and television shows with budgets of at least $10 million filmed in the Garden State and spent nearly $1 billion, nearly twice as much as in 2024. It all comes down to tax incentives. The Journal says over the past few years, New Jersey has expanded its program to offer credits of up to 35% on local production spending and extra tax incentives worth as much as 45% to three studios if they would commit to shooting in the state for at least a decade. Lionsgate, Netflix, and Paramount took the deal. New Jersey is also offering extra tax breaks for productions that use newly built sound stages. It comes as Netflix builds a more than $1 billion facility in Fort Monmouth with 12 stages, Paramount signs a 10-year lease for a complex being built in Bayonne, and Lionsgate leases a facility in Newark. Lisa Mateo, Bloomberg Radio.
0: And a quick look at the markets overseas. As the Mideast tensions rise, the Asian markets are down. The Nikkei down just over 4%. South Korea's KOSPI is down 7%. Coming up on WTOP, most Americans say they've regretted a vacation, and experts say it's often preventable. We're talking with the USA Today reporter about the biggest mistakes travelers make. It is 1:12.
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0: Good morning, I'm Rich Hunter. Thanks for being with us. Many travelers put a lot of time and money into planning the perfect getaway, but regret is common after a trip. A survey from Travel Guard finds nearly all U.S. travelers say they have regretted at least one vacation. Experts say those regrets often come down to preventable issues like poor planning or going on vacation with the wrong people. USA Today reporter Kathleen Wong is following the story. She joined us to talk about it.
30: The survey found that 97% of Americans regret at least one trip, and about 30% of survey respondents would do the trip over again. Travel just seems like this perfect, fun experience, but some things can go wrong and people make mistakes in how they plan. And so we all can regret something on a trip.
31: Yeah, if so many people who regret taking the trip say they would redo it, then it's not the destination every time that's the problem. So what are the regrets that people say they have mostly?
30: The biggest regret, which is a little vague, is something went wrong. So that could be disruptions, cancellations, your accommodation isn't what you thought it was, arguments, bad weather. The next common reason was not planning the trip properly, being too stressed or overwhelmed to enjoy it, and then also just going with the wrong travel companions.
32: When people take vacations, there are two types of travelers. There are the travelers who like to do things every second, like their itinerary is packed. They go from destination to destination. And then the other group of travelers, they like to just chill out. They like to relax, maybe do a couple things. That might be an example of travel companions that shouldn't be together for a trip.
30: Picking the wrong travel companions, 11% of respondents said that that was a reason why they regretted a trip. And I think that's totally valid because traveling with someone is kind of like a compatibility test. A mismatch can lead to feeling unsatisfied with your trip. So yeah, definitely a thing.
31: Are there mistakes that travelers make before they leave that lead to some of these regrets?
30: Yeah, I think poor planning or not planning properly, not doing enough research with your flights. I interviewed travel bloggers and their regret to me was picking a flight with a really short layover and thinking they could make it, but customs lines and all that, it ended up being really stressful for them. So yeah, just poor planning, stuff like that.
31: Are there certain types of trips that lead to more regrets than others?
30: Yeah, the survey asked what kind of trips are most likely to be regretted, and family holidays came in with 27%. I mean, I think that's added pressure when you're with your family. It's a bigger group of people, so different types of preferences. That was also followed by adventure trips. So I think those can be more risky. Maybe you could get injured or it's more physically demanding than you thought. Those are the most common types of trips where something can go wrong.
31: So the good news is people say they can learn from their experiences. What would you say are some changes that travelers could make to avoid the regrets that they have made previously?
30: I think better research and planning. Sometimes it takes being stressed about a flight to realize, oh, maybe that's not enough time to make a connection, or actually, I do want to stay in a nicer hotel. So some stuff you just learn with time. Also, some travelers in the survey said that a destination was overhyped or they were really overwhelmed in the destination. So maybe figuring out maybe it's going to be too crowded at this time of year, so I should go during off season. And of course, just being transparent with who you travel with of your expectations. In case you do have incompatibilities, you can hopefully work that out.
0: That's USA Today reporter Kathleen Wong. A quick look at the top stories we're working on at WTOP. President Trump cut off an interview on NBC's Meet the Press, walking away from host Kristen Welker when she asked for evidence of his claims of election fraud. Scott Pelley is talking about his firing from 60 Minutes, in an interview with the New York Times. Keep it here for full details on these stories in the minutes ahead. 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
10: Slow going on the outer loop of the Beltway, beginning south of River Road, heading across the American Legion Bridge on your way down to Tyson's. Construction, starting before the Clara Barton Parkway, blocks the right and center lanes. Eventually, just one left lane is open all the way down to the Dulles Toll Road. The exit ramp from the outer loop of the Beltway to go south on the George Washington Parkway also closed as part of that work zone. Southbound 395, road work from Glebe Road down past Seminary Road. Only a single right lane open. Just one left lane getting by the work zone southbound on I-95, beginning south of Quantico and extending down past 610, almost to Courthouse Road. No issues at the Wilson Bridge. Some out-of-loop road work at Branch Avenue ties up two right lanes in Prince George's County. 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No appointment needed. I'm Robert Workman, your next traffic report in 10 minutes.
24: Sunshine, just a few passing clouds, and low humidity to look forward to on your Monday with highs in the lower 80s, which is pretty close to average for this time of year. Overnight Monday, we're falling to the upper 50s area-wide, so a little on the cool side by Tuesday morning, but the upper 80s are back with sunshine on Tuesday afternoon. And by Wednesday, we're back to feeling like August again with lower 90s in the forecast. Higher humidity will make those lower 90s feel a few degrees warmer with the heat index, and we'll also be tracking the chance at a few pop-up showers and storms. I'm 7 News meteorologist Mark Pena and the First Alert Weather Center.
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0: Good morning. I'm Rich Hunter. Thanks for being with us. After a 27-day closure, D.C. Water will reopen a section of Piney Branch Parkway between Arkansas Avenue and Beach Drive Northwest sometime in the early morning hours today. This restored segment is an important crosstown connection for thousands of district commuters. During the closure, a section of the road was temporarily relocated for construction of D.C. Water's Piney Branch Tunnel project. Enhanced safety measures have also been put into place to protect drivers, cyclists, and pedestrians. A nationwide survey finds something very interesting about where we get the most passive-aggressive with our driving. WTOP's Jimmy Alexander tells us it's not on the big roads. The real driving battle is the war to get to the store.
1: No, it's not the Beltway or 66. Researchers with American River Wellness say the real psychological warfare is happening while we do our weekend shopping. The survey of more than 3,000 people reveals that short merge lanes, heavy retail traffic, and constant stop-and-go movement are pushing local drivers to the brink. But instead of outright aggression, the frustration on roads like Rockville Pike, which was number 7 on the list, leak out through small competitive behaviors. We're talking about tailgating, brake checking, blocking merges, and leaning on the horn. Now, the most passive-aggressive road in the country is L.A.'s Ventura Boulevard. Jimmy Alexander, WTOP News.
0: That same study finds Virginia Beach Boulevard in Virginia Beach causes the most passive-aggressive driving in the Commonwealth. Several major streets in Northern Virginia could earn an honorable mention. Here in the district, the man accused of a murder 7 years ago has been convicted. Here's WTOP's Luke Lukert.
11: Alonzo Brown's first trial last year resulted in a hung jury. But a D.C. jury found him guilty of first-degree murder and other charges Friday. Brown and four others from the Pentacle apartment complex carried out a shooting in order to avenge the murder of one of their friends. With a getaway driver nearby, Brown and four other men entered the Betancourt complex and fired 72 rounds in 8 seconds, killing Michael Taylor, injuring two others. Unknown to the shooters, but they were captured running to and from the shooting on camera. Several of the other suspects had already pled guilty. Luke Lugert, WTOP News.
0: Metro is planning to be very visible this Pride Month, beginning with making sure visitors can attend the various events.
12: Metro's theme for Pride Month, Proudly Join Us, beginning with vehicles that will be hard to miss. A Pride-themed train, bus, and Metro Access vehicle wrapped in the Pride colors. The vehicles will travel throughout the system from now until the end of the month. In addition, about 100 Metro employees will participate in the Capitol Pride Parade. And yes, the bus will be there. And if you plan on taking Metro, a tip. Metro says the last two cars are often the least crowded. Big crowds are expected all month long. Dale Walters, WTOP News.
0: As Madison Square Garden prepares to host its first NBA Finals game since 1999, the arena staff are putting the final security preparations in place for a historic night in New York. ABC's Perry Russum has the details.
13: Police have the barricades ready to go. They are lined up around the entire arena.
14: The Secret Service will be here as President Trump says he's coming to the game. The New York City native and Knicks fan would become the first sitting president to attend the NBA Finals. A watch party outside the arena has been canceled. According to a police assessment obtained by ABC News, malicious actors may use high-profile sporting events as an attractive opportunity for targeted violence or disruption. Ahead of Game 3 Monday night, the New York Knicks ramping up security from TSA-style screening to a strict no-bag policy. Fans are being told to arrive at least 2 hours before tip-off to deal with the enhanced safety measures.
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15: Nationals can't get the sweep at Arizona. Diamondbacks beat the Nats 5-1. Cade Cavalli giving up a couple homers. He takes the loss. C.J. Abrams solo homer. That was the only run for the Nats, who could only get 3 hits in the game. But the Nats do win the series, take 2 of 3. They've won 4 straight road series. Head to San Francisco to start a series on Monday night. Nats are back at 500, 33-33 record. Baltimore loses second straight game at Toronto 6-4. In tennis at the French Open, Alexander Zverev, finally a Grand Slam champion. In his 4th major finals, Zverev from Germany beats Flavio Cabolli of Italy 6-1 in the 5th set for the French Open title. In the NBA, Stacey King, a 3-time NBA champ with the Chicago Bulls in the early 1990s, was also a broadcaster for the team for many years after his playing career. has died at the age of 59. No cause of death was given. Game 3, NBA Finals, Monday night, New York City. Tip-off just after 8:30. First Finals game in New York City since 1999. Spurs and the Knicks. New York's up 2-0 in that best-of-seven series. D.C. Defenders beat Orlando to advance to next week's final in the UFL. That'll be at Audi Field. Nelly Korda wins the Women's U.S. Open. It's her fourth career major. And Denny Hamlin wins the Firekeepers Casino 400 in NASCAR. I'm Frank Hanrahan, WTOB Sports.
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3: Traffic and weather on WTOP.
10: No early morning issues downtown across the Anacostia or Potomac River bridges. Still have some road work in Prince George's County on the outer loop at Branch Avenue. Two right lanes are blocked. And up ahead on the outer loop at 450 Annapolis Road, you'll lose a single right lane through there. Also doing work northbound on 301 between Marlton and Upper Marlboro, right around Croom Road, you'll lose the left lane. At the Chesapeake Bay Bridge, the westbound span is closed overnight for construction, so it's just one lane getting by each way, sharing the eastbound span. Montgomery County, construction in both directions on 29 near Stewart Lane in White Oak. Southbound, just one left lane is open. Northbound, the left lane is blocked. I'm Robert Workman. Your next traffic report in 10 minutes.
0: And now your WTOP weather forecast for today. It looks like it's going to be a gorgeous day. Sunshine, highs 78 to 85. Tuesday, a little warmer, but still sunny. Highs 80 to 85. Wednesday, chance of an afternoon thunderstorm and warmer yet. Highs near 90. And then Thursday, chance for a shower. Hot. Highs actually up near 97 degrees. Right now, we've got 71 at DuPont Circle in Northwest. 65 in Germantown, 71 in Annandale. We're still at 75 degrees outside the WTOP studios at 1:30.
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0: Good morning, I'm Rich Hunter. Tariq King is our producer. The top stories we're following for you today. The Israeli military strikes Iranian government targets in western and central parts of the country.
4: This comes hours after Iran launched at least four waves of missiles at Israel. It's the first time since an early April ceasefire was implemented. Israel says all missiles were intercepted and is now vowing to deliver a powerful response. Tehran claims the attack was in retaliation for Israel's deadly strike on Beirut on Sunday. So President Trump says Iran's strikes are certainly not going to help negotiations on the ending war front. And then he told Tehran to get back to the table and make a deal. The president also says he's not happy about Israel's attack on Beirut. And he was reportedly urging Israel's prime minister not to strike back against Iran.
0: Fox's Ashley Strohmeyer reporting. Iran closed the airspace around Tehran's Imam Khomeini International Airport, the country's main airport after the Israeli attack. Israel claims it's targeting Hezbollah in response to missile attacks on the northern part of the country. Iran has asked for peace in Lebanon as part of an agreement to end the war with the United States. In central Israel, an attacker opened fire, killing at least one person and injuring several more. Details from AP correspondent Donna Warder.
6: Israeli police say a Palestinian man with Israeli citizenship went on a shooting rampage in central Israel Sunday, killing one person and wounding five others. The attacker was killed by police. Police say the attacker stayed in his vehicle while firing, allowing him to travel to several towns. The first shooting was reported from a gas station. Israeli Prime Minister Benjamin Netanyahu said Israel is fighting terrorism on all fronts. The police thwart hundreds of attacks a year, but unfortunately not all of them. Police say they've arrested a second person involved in the attack. I'm Donna Water.
0: President Trump, meanwhile, says he is still optimistic a deal with Iran will happen soon. This comes as more attacks between the U.S. and Iran have occurred, with CENTCOM releasing videos showing the strikes. The president tells NBC's Meet the Press that he does not believe the remaining U.S. troops in Iran are in danger.
16: We have the best defense anyone's ever seen. We have the best offense anyone's ever seen. So I don't consider it danger. I would say it would be foolhardy to do that because maybe we may use them. It's unlikely, but I think we'll keep them there until such time as we have a completion. And when we have a completion, you will see things like you've never seen.
0: This was a pre-taped interview that ended abruptly. Trump ended the interview and walked away after moderator Kristen Welker challenged him about his unsubstantiated claims of cheating in the California primary elections.
17: Do you have evidence to support that?
16: All I have to do is look.
17: That's not evidence.
16: And I listen to people, and let's see what happens.
17: But, sir, that's not evidence.
16: Do you think it's appropriate?
17: That's how they count the votes in
16: California. Do you think it's appropriate that they have an election, and 5 days later, they're nowhere close to picking a winner?
17: State and local officials acknowledge they are slow.
0: And they talk over each other there for a while. After Welker noted that, quote, Republicans are doing well in California, unquote, following the June 2nd primary contest, Trump said, quote, they're dropping fast because it's a rigged election, unquote, which led to a tense back and forth in the interview that aired Sunday morning. Longtime CBS News journalist Scott Pelley is talking about being fired from 60 Minutes. In an interview with the New York Times, Pelley talked about his clash with Barry Weiss and why he thinks she should leave her job as CBS News editor-in-chief.
18: She doesn't know television. She doesn't understand how it works. She doesn't have management experience for a large organization like CBS News. So, yes, I do think that we would be far better off without her. Maybe she goes back to the Free Press and has a sterling career. But this is like somebody walking up to me and saying, there's a 747. There are 400 people on it. We need you to fly it to Paris. I'm going to decline because I don't have a clue. And it would have been so much better if Barry Weiss had been offered this job and said, oh, that's not for me. I don't know how to do that.
0: He criticizes what he said was, quote, senior staff wiped out after a triumphal year, unquote. 60 Minutes has seen its ratings rise recently. Virginia Senator Mark Warner speaking out against the appointment of Bill Pulte as the acting director of national intelligence. Pulte is taking over for Tulsi Gabbard. He has been in the administrator as the director of Federal Housing Finance Agency. Appearing on ABC's This Week, Warner laid out his concerns with Pulte's appointment.
19: You remember when the law was set up, the director of national intelligence overseeing 18 agencies was supposed to have national security experience. This guy's got none. Matter of fact, I don't believe he even has a security clearance. What he has shown is a complete loyalty to do whatever Donald Trump wants, compromising private information about mortgages. That means he should get promoted to have the keys to the 18 intelligence agencies with our most classified information. And with an attempt by President Trump to interfere in the elections, my fear is this guy would completely go along with that. And it's not just me. Look at the Republican pushback as well.
0: President Trump has said he'd like Pulte to make the intelligence community smaller with job cuts. A magnitude 7.8 earthquake struck the southern Philippines, triggering a 3-foot tsunami and widespread damage. Authorities report at least 4 people killed, more than 200 injured in a major coastal city. President Ferdinand Marcos Jr. said disaster response agencies are on standby. The quake, the strongest in the country this year, was centered offshore near General Santos, a city of more than 700,000 people. Tsunami waves were also recorded along the coast of Indonesia and Malaysia. Coming up after traffic and weather, you know about your music on Spotify. And how about getting tickets to see your favorite bands, too?
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0: 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It's now 1:38. Traffic and weather on WTOP. Let's get back to Robert in the traffic center.
10: On the right, southbound on 395, Rich still have the road work from Glebe Road down past Seminary Road. Just a single right lane open through there. South on 95, you're okay leaving the Beltway in Springfield down towards Woodbridge, but not quite as good south of Quantico because there's another work zone. This one only has a single left lane open as you head down past 610. Pretty slow through there with the truck traffic at this hour. It probably cost you 5 or 10 minutes on the way down to Fredericksburg. Northbound, your lanes are open up to the Beltway. Wilson Bridge looks okay in both directions. I don't see any issues downtown across the Anacostia or Potomac River bridges. Still have some Beltway construction. Outer loop at Branch Avenue in the two right lanes. And then again at 450 in New Carrollton, you lose the right lane. Down to just one left lane open through the work zone from the American Legion Bridge heading down towards Tyson's, but not quite as much volume. Still be alert as you head south of River Road. We're brought to you by Wolf Trap. 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Don't miss the Sound of Music sing-along live at Wolf Trap on Saturday, June 13th. 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I'm Robert Workman, your next traffic report in 10 minutes.
0: Thank you, Robert. Now let's head over to the P.J. 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Here's 7 News First Alert meteorologist Mark Pena.
21: Mostly sunny skies, low humidity, and seasonable temperatures to look forward to on your Monday, and that'll be thanks to northeast winds at about 5 to 10 miles per hour. A little on the cool side overnight Monday as temperatures fall to the mid-50s area-wide, but the relief is short-lived. By Tuesday afternoon, we're back to the upper 80s with mostly sunny skies, and Wednesday, we're feeling like August again. Sunshine and highs in the lower 90s. More humidity will make those lower 90s feel a few degrees warmer with the heat index, and we'll also be tracking the chance at a few pop-up showers and storms. I'm 7 News meteorologist Mark Pena in the First Alert Weather Center.
0: And we're still at 74 degrees outside the WTOP studios. 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
0: Good morning, I'm Rich Hunter. Thanks for listening. The Los Angeles mayor's race just shifted with Democrat Nithya Raman pulling ahead of Spencer Pratt, the Republican endorsed by President Trump. Primary night, Pratt had a 9-point lead. Raman and Pratt are still competing to see who takes the November runoff for Los Angeles mayor against incumbent Karen Bass. The race was still too early to call as the vote tally showed Raman moving into second place behind Bass for the first time since Tuesday when voting ended and the count began. That puts Raman, a progressive city council member, ahead of Pratt, a former reality television personality from The Hills. Raman had been running in third, but she has gained more votes than Pratt with every update provided by election officials in Los Angeles since Tuesday. Vote counting in California is a notoriously slow process because state law practically mandates a drawn-out tally. Ballots are mailed to every eligible voter, and they are counted if they are postmarked by Election Day and arrive at an election office within 7 days. More than a million people in Spain gathered in Madrid Sunday as Pope Leo celebrated the first papal mass in several years for the country.
11: Pope Leo is the first pope to visit Spain in 15 years. So this is truly a monumental moment for the church and for Spain, which, like so many countries, is faced with challenges, including immigration issues and also political divisions. The pope is bringing his message of unity. And also in this age of technology where people are consumed by their phones, he's encouraging young people to engage with one another.
0: That's ABC's Marcus Moore reporting from downtown Madrid. June is Men's Mental Health Awareness Month, and in today's DC Sports Filtered, Rob Woodfork says sports may be the most powerful vehicle we have for changing how men think about asking for help.
12: Play through it. Shake it off. Get back out there. All dangerous messaging still prevalent in sports culture. In recent months, we've seen so many painful reminders that the internal battles athletes fight are just as real as anything on the field. Kyle Busch just 2 weeks ago, Rondale Moore and Marshawn Nealon to apparent suicide, and yet the stigma around men seeking help stubbornly lingers. Long before Naomi Osaka's vulnerable comments at the French Open this week, Kevin Love was among the first male athletes to say it out loud, and his advocacy since has helped rewrite what strength looks like in sports. I'll go further with my own health scare. My mental health both contributed to the stroke I suffered nearly 3 years ago and complicated my recovery. My biggest obstacle was giving myself permission to prioritize my well-being. So, my friend, strength isn't silence. It's asking for help. This is a vulnerable Rob Woodfork, and that's DC Sports Filtered.
0: If you or someone you know is struggling, call or text the Suicide and Crisis Lifeline 988 anytime, day or night. Coming up on WTOP, if you've ever seen the movie The Exorcist, you know about Satan, demons, and possession. What exactly do UFOs have to do with any of that? And now it involves the Catholic Church and the nation's capital. 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
0: Good morning, I'm Rich Hunter. Thanks for being with us. This is something you won't hear very often. We are following a story in D.C. involving demons, UFOs, and an exorcist. The Archbishop of Washington removed Monsignor Stephen Rossetti from his role as an exorcist after controversial comments he made about UFOs.
2: I wanted to chat with you for a moment about something which is very much in the news and on people's minds. That's the whole thing about UFOs and life on other planets. There's a danger here, and as an exorcist, I wanted to raise that danger.
0: David Crary is a news director at the Associated Press. He joined us to talk more about it.
3: He's actually a priest in a diocese in New York State. This priest is very well known. He's a prominent psychologist. He's run centers to treat priests who've had difficulty with things like substance abuse. He's got more than 100,000 followers on Instagram, maybe close to 200,000. Very well known. He's been around a number of years talking about all kinds of issues, including exorcism. He thinks it's important. He's relieved that the Catholic Church still recognizes exorcism.
2: Demons like to hide. They don't want us to know they're around. They don't want us to know what they're doing because they're more effective when we don't realize it.
3: But more recently, he's gotten into the subtopic of UFOs and demons and went beyond what

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2: What did Rossetti have to say in response to him getting the axe from the Archdiocese of Washington?
3: He very quickly released a kind of abject apology. We didn't reach him personally, but he said he was really sorry. He always tries to stay within the bounds of the church's teachings. He apologized, said, I'll quote him, I believe it is of the utmost importance to be obedient to the church. So pretty full-fledged apology. Whether that gets him back in the Archdiocese's good graces, I'd be surprised that that happens anytime soon.
4: David Crary is a news director at the Associated Press. 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A lawsuit's been filed seeking to shut down next weekend's UFC event at the White House. A man who kidnapped a person and stole their car is on the loose after a police chase through Virginia, D.C., and Maryland. Keep it here for full details on these stories in the minutes ahead. 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
5: Traffic and weather on WTOP.
6: Southbound 270, lanes open through Germantown and Rockville towards the lane divide. Down the spur and onto the outer loop of the Beltway. You're okay as far as River Road, but south of there, be alert. There's construction beginning before the Clara Barton Parkway. Right and center lanes are blocked, so get way over to the left as you head across the American Legion Bridge, because on the Virginia side, it's just that one left lane that's open as you head down towards the Dulles Toll Road. On the inner loop, there's road work in Bethesda beginning before 355, extending over almost all the way to Georgia Avenue. Stay to the far right to get by there. 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I'm Robert Workman, your next traffic report in 10 minutes.
7: Lots of sunshine, seasonable temperatures, and low humidity is in the forecast for your Monday, and you'll want to make sure you enjoy it. It's going to be the nicest day of the week ahead, with overnight temperatures falling to the upper 50s by early Tuesday morning. That's when the heat begins to build back across the area. Sunshine continues, but we'll be in the upper 80s by the afternoon, and by Wednesday, 90s are in the forecast with higher humidity, which means higher feels-like temperatures, as well as the chance at a few pop-up showers and storms. I'm 7 News meteorologist Mark Pena and the First Alert Weather Center.
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4: Good morning, I'm Rich Hunter. Thanks for listening. Rockville residents are being warned to keep an eye out for a rabid fox. Rockville police say a man and his dog were attacked by a fox. They also say another dog in the area was attacked. The attacks happened in the Potomac Woods and Horizon Hill neighborhoods. Here's what not to do if you see a fox. Don't approach it or any wild animal that appears to be aggressive, disoriented, unusually bold, or sick. Police say if you live in those areas we just mentioned, keep pets indoors and watch them closely if you have to take them outside. If you see the fox or any other suspicious animal activity, call the Rockville Police. The week-long search for a missing American in Japan has ended. The news isn't good.
13: An Auburn University student who went missing in Japan has been found dead after a days-long search. James Weston Higginbotham's family confirmed the 20-year-old's body was found by a search and rescue team. It's not clear how he died. His family says he decided to spend time on his own after a small disagreement with his mother.
4: That's Fox's Shanley Painter. Weston Higginbotham disappeared May 29th. His mother claimed in a social media post that the family's grief is impossible to put into words. Social media influencers are giving their followers some unusual advice to help lower ticket prices for flights.

0: Many families ready for the summer break. More people are looking for those sweet deals. But is your public library the place to find them? WTOP's Ralph Fox gets answers from digital expert Kim Commando.
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2: 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And so the theory is that airfare sites, they can't sniff you out and jack up the price because they don't know who you are.
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2: 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It just doesn't really work.
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0: The summer box office gets a spooky surprise. Horror and horror spoofs are dominating theaters.
3: Paramount's Scary Movie slashed its way to number one, scaring up $55 million in its opening weekend and setting a franchise record.
4: Sink into the chair.
3: The sixth film in the spoof horror series also pulled in more than $105 million worldwide. No heroic numbers for Masters of the Universe. It debuted in second place with a soft $29 million, a tough start for a movie with a nearly $200 million price tag. Meantime, Gen Z horror favorites Backrooms and Obsession kept the screams coming, finishing in third and fourth place.
0: That's Fox's Carmen Roberts. Business in the front, party in the back. Haircuts celebrated in Copenhagen Saturday. Organizers called it Denmark's biggest mullet competition. Judge Bobby Ogreen at the Danish Mullet Championship.
5: I'm a trained hairdresser, so it's not that I'm looking for only really short and really long in the back. I like the finesse. I like the twist. I like the nostalgia. I like if it looks ridiculously or maybe like ugly in a beautiful way.
0: Contestants were given 60 seconds each to perform on stage to showcase their cuts. 43-year-old construction worker Thomas Berg eventually took home the top prize after wowing judges by frantically jumping on a trampoline while clad in neon green gym wear. As expensive weight loss drugs grow in popularity, companies across the country are rethinking how and if they'll cover the cost.
6: Some big companies are dropping coverage of GLP-1s for weight loss. That's according to the Wall Street Journal, which looked at recent data collected by a benefit advisory firm. The paper says nearly 500 organizations were surveyed, and more than a quarter say they'll add coverage criteria like multiple weigh-ins or the use of a meal tracking app or online sessions with a health coach. The journal says as many as 1 in 8 Americans take weight loss drugs, and some companies are facing double-digit increases in medical and pharmacy costs. Pam Husso, Fox News.
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8: Although the Nats did not win the series finale, they do take another road series. In fact, for the Nats, that is their fourth straight series victory away from Nats Park. The Diamondbacks do beat the Nats 5-1. C.J. Abrams providing the only run solo variety with the homer for the Nats, who actually just had three hits in the loss. But again, they take the series 2 out of 3. Now they're on to San Francisco. The Nats are back at 500 with a 33-33 record. Birds lose at the Toronto Blue Jays 6-4. In tennis, Alexander Zverev is finally a Grand Slam champion in his fourth major final. The German beats Flavio Cavoli of Italy 6-1 in the decisive fifth set for Zverev's first Grand Slam title. Game 3, NBA Finals, Monday night in New York City. Now, if you want to have some fun, just go check out the ticket prices for this and Game 4 on the secondary markets. Cheapest for Monday night's game, $6K, and the cheapest for Game 4, which could be a sweep if they win Game 3, obviously, starts at only $10,000. Spurs Knicks Game 2 on Monday night. Now, Stacey King, a 3-time NBA champion with the Bulls in the early 90s, has passed away at the age of 59. No cause of death was given. In NASCAR, Denny Hamlin wins the Firekeepers Casino 400, the Michigan International Speedway. It's a 63rd career victory for Hamlin, tying the late Kyle Busch for 9th on NASCAR's all-time win list. And in golf, Nelly Korda wins the Women's U.S. Open. It's her 4th career major title. I'm Frank Hanrahan, WTOP Sports.
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0: It's 1:58. Let's get an update from Robert in the traffic center.
11: Beltway construction outer loop beginning before the Clara Barton Parkway going across the American Legion Bridge. Right and center lanes blocked. Only a single left lane open all the way down to the Dulles Toll Road. Inner loop through Bethesda, you'll lose the 2 left lanes beginning near 355. And eventually they take away 3 left lanes by the time you get to Connecticut Avenue on the way over to Georgia Avenue. On the outer loop, looks like they're still working at Branch Avenue along the right side, but they have picked up the work in New Carrollton at 450. So those lanes are now open. 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I'm Robert Workman. Your next traffic report in 10 minutes.
12: Monday is shaping up to be the nicest day of the work week as temperatures will be close to seasonal averages. That's the lower 80s, but also some lower humidity thanks to northeast winds at about 5 to 10 miles per hour. We're clear through Monday night as temperatures fall to the upper 50s before we're right back to the upper 80s by Tuesday with mostly sunny skies. I'm 7 News meteorologist Mark Pena and the First Alert Weather Center.
0: And right now we've got 68 degrees at Fort Belvoir. It's 76 downtown at Foggy Bottom in Northwest, 71 in downtown Silver Spring. We're at 74 degrees outside the WTOP studios at 159.
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0: Good morning, I'm Rich Hunter. Coming up, a new lawsuit's trying to stop next weekend's UFC fight at the White House. And a Herndon man is on the run after police say a kidnapping and carjacking led to a chase through Virginia, D.C., and Maryland.
14: Arlington County saw a decline in crime last year. I'm Alan Etter.
15: A court ruling in Maryland may force a change in police search tactics. I'm Ian Crawford.
16: Which road in the DMV has been named the 7th most passive-aggressive in the country? I'm Jimmy Alexander.
17: From ABC News, I'm Wayne Cabot. Early morning airstrikes by Israel into Iran. Israel fired the missiles against President Trump's public advice not to, responding to missile fire from Tehran. That came on day 100 of an aspirational ceasefire that fails to hold. These attacks are the biggest breach yet, threatening to drag the wider Middle East back into a regional war, one that continues to involve the U.S.
18: The ceasefire between the U.S. and Iran around the Strait of Hormuz and in the Gulf is already pretty tenuous. We've seen that within the last 48 hours, the Iranians and the U.S. military exchanging pretty significant fire. The U.S. military insisting it is taking a defensive posture and attacking Iran to deter further attacks.
17: ABC's Tom Sufi Burridge in Jerusalem. A major change in L.A. Progressive Democrat Nithya Raman has overtaken Republican Spencer Pratt in the mayor's race. President Trump says California's slow vote count constitutes fraud, complaining in a new social media post that Republican candidates are being cheated. People who were able to score tickets for Game 3 of the NBA Finals at MSG can expect layers of lawmen and women.
18: Police have the barricades ready to go. They are lined up around the entire arena.
19: The Secret Service will be here as President Trump says he's coming to the game. The New York City native and Knicks fan would become the first sitting president to attend the NBA Finals. A watch party outside the arena has been canceled.
17: ABC's Perry Russum. President Trump is the biggest name politician to be in attendance, but Mayor Zoran Mamdani says he'll be there.
20: It'll be a very different place than the president, but I'll be there. I'll probably be standing for most of it.
17: The Knicks coming home with a 2-0 lead over the Spurs. Because of security, fans are advised to arrive 2 hours before tip-off. Some members of Iran's World Cup entourage are still waiting for their U.S. visas before this week's games in Los Angeles. 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
0: It is 2:02 a.m. Monday, June 8th. It's 74 degrees, mostly sunny today, highs in the low 80s. Good morning, I'm Rich Hunter. The top local stories we're following this hour. The U.S. Interior Department is pushing back hard against a lawsuit aimed at stopping a major UFC fight scheduled for the White House grounds next week, calling the case obstructionist and baseless. The lawsuit, filed by a Virginia political organizer and a military veteran with support from the watchdog group Public Integrity Project, is asking a court to halt the event. It describes the plan as deeply corrupt, arguing it would give UFC President Dana White unprecedented access to stage a private, for-profit event on public property. According to the suit, federal law restricts that kind of commercial use on national parkland, including the South Lawn, and points to construction already underway. The complaint also raises concerns about money and access, noting the fight would stream on a subscription platform while being promoted as part of America's 250th birthday celebration. The key question now, what are the chances the judge steps in to block the fight before next Sunday?
2: It's a long shot, but I think this also raises public awareness of some of the arguments here, that this is enriching private companies and this is public space being used to do so with the president's blessing. And they also note it's happening on the president's birthday. They think that's not a coincidence. This may be a self-aggrandizing way for the White House to celebrate the birthday.
0: That's Midas Touch Network's chief Washington correspondent, Scott McFarland. The U.S. Department of Interior also says the UFC event is like other events during the year that are hosted on the South Lawn and properly permitted the events on the Ellipse and National Mall. A Herndon man is on the run after what police say was a kidnapping and carjacking that turned into a chase through Virginia, D.C., and Maryland. Herndon police were called to Night Lane around 9:30 Saturday night, but investigators say 25-year-old Christian Vasquez Alvarenga had already left. They believe he abducted another person, took that person's car, and drove off. From there, police say multiple agencies followed him from Virginia through D.C. and into Maryland, where he eventually abandoned the car and left the person behind. Alvarenga has not been caught, and police have not said how the person who abducted is doing. It is 2:04. The Arlington County Police Department has released its annual report showing encouraging signs in the county's crime trends. WTOP's Alan Etter has more.
14: The overall crime rate in Arlington County declined by almost 11% last year, marking the first drop since 2018. Crimes against persons edged up by 0.5%, largely due to an increase in intimidation offenses. The most frequently reported category, crimes against property, decreased by nearly 15%, with broader declines across most subcategories. Crimes against society rose slightly by 1.7%, mainly driven by increases in drug equipment violations. Meanwhile, adult arrests increased by over 20% compared to the previous year. Alan Etter, WTOP News.
0: A court ruling this weekend in Maryland could force police to re-examine when they can stop and search someone. WTOP's Ian Crawford tells us the ruling even left some of the judges in the case unhappy.
21: The Appellate Court of Maryland ruled that police in the state can no longer stop and search someone they suspect of criminal activity solely because that person's carrying a gun. It stems from the case of a Baltimore man stopped by police and searched only because they believed he was armed. Attorneys for Stephen Hicks argued the officers couldn't do this based on a 2022 U.S. Supreme Court ruling saying that people could legally carry a gun outside their home for self-defense. Writing for the court, Judge Catherine Graff noted that the broad ruling will change police procedure across the state. Arguably, she wrote, it is not a positive change to the extent that it limits the ability of the police to thwart danger to the public. Ian Crawford, WTOP News.
0: Feeling aggressive behind the wheel? A new national survey says you're more likely to feel that way on suburban commercial corridors than on highways. WTOP's Jimmy Alexander tells us Virginia Beach Boulevard leads Virginia while Rockville Pike leads Maryland.
22: Tailgating, brake checking, blocking merges, and leaning on the horn. That's how some let their frustration spill out. A study of over 3,000 motorists by American River Wellness reveals this bad behavior isn't triggered the same way on highways like I-95 or 270. Instead, it's crowded retail areas, tight merge lanes, and constant stop-and-go traffic that are setting drivers off. And instead of explosive road rage, the stress on packed strips like Rockville Pike, which ranks 7th nationally, spills out through these quiet, competitive maneuvers. But the ultimate title for the country's most hostile stretch of asphalt belongs to Los Angeles's Ventura Boulevard. Jimmy Alexander, WTOP News.
0: And coming up on WTOP, morning shows are a part of broadcast TV, have been for years. Now, a streaming service is going to join in. Traffic and weather in about a minute.
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0: Traffic and weather on WTOP. And speaking of good morning, let's say good morning to Robert Workman in the WTOP Traffic Center.
5: Good morning, Rich. Still some road work out there to watch out for. Southbound on 395 from Glebe Road down towards Seminary Road. Just a single right lane open. 95 moves well between Springfield and Dale City, but there's road work south of Quantico, and only a single left lane gets by through there as you head down towards 610. Not a great deal of volume at this hour, but you know, you get behind the wrong truck, and you know, you're extra slow on your way down towards Courthouse Road. Northbound, your lanes are open. Inner loop of the Beltway moves well out of Springfield up towards Tyson's. There's road work on the outer loop beginning before the American Legion Bridge, and only a single left lane is open there, heading down towards the Dulles Toll Road. Over in Bethesda, only one right lane gets by in the work zone from 355 towards Georgia Avenue over into Silver Spring. Your outer loop lanes are okay coming over from College Park. Oh, it looks like they've picked up the work in New Carrollton. Well, good on them. 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I'm Robert Workman, your next traffic report in 10 minutes.
12: A quiet and sunny start to our work week with highs in the lower 80s on your Monday, and it'll be rather pleasant with low humidity thanks to northeast winds at about 5 to 10 miles per hour. We're clear overnight Monday as temperatures fall to the upper 50s, but the upper 80s are back by Tuesday with mostly sunny skies continuing, and by Wednesday we're back to feeling like August again with lower 90s in the forecast, higher humidity, and also the chance at a few pop-up showers and storms by the afternoon. I'm 7 News meteorologist Mark Pena in the First Alert Weather Center.
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24: 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Bloomberg's Lucas Shaw says the streaming giant is looking to get viewers to watch at times of the day they don't normally tune in.
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0: And coming up on WTOP, while the midterms are still months away, some members of the GOP have been pressing President Trump like never before. We take a closer look with independent presidential historian Ken Walsh. It is 2:11.
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0: Good morning, I'm Rich Hunter. Thanks for being with us. Cracks are appearing within the Republican Party and their unity behind President Trump. As the midterms approach, there are signs that his influence is waning within the Republican Party. One such example is opposition among Republicans in the House and Senate against the war in Iran. Ken Walsh, an independent presidential historian and lecturer at the American University School of Communication, joined WTOP's Luke Lukert to talk more.
15: I think that, that's an open question, but I think the real concern is that it might. And if we look ahead and are aware of the system, how it works, the president can veto this in the end. If there's enough votes to block him from continuing the war, he can veto it. And so it's very hard to see how they could muster the votes to override the veto. But this is a real warning sign for President Trump, and it sort of embodies this particular issue of the war in Iran. A lot of the problems he's having, he's not really coordinating very closely with the leadership, the Republican leadership in the Congress. That's very difficult for them to operate because they have such small majorities. The Democrats are very united against Trump. And so when they get an erosion on something like war powers or the war in Iran, then that's a big deal because they can't afford to lose a lot of votes. President Trump does not, he's been asked about this, and he does not seem very worried about it. He's actually said at one point, "I'm not worried about the midterms." Well, that's a top of mind for the members of Congress right now. So that's the difficult thing for him to say because it offends them. And so what I'm getting at here is that he's really not taking the steps that presidents would normally take to quash this erosion of his support. He's not coordinating very closely with members of Congress. Another thing that bothers them is that he endorses Republican incumbents or not based on his own preferences. And so in the case, for instance, of not endorsing Senator Cassidy from Louisiana, that really harmed him and he lost his primary. And so a lot of the incumbents see the president siding with opposition to incumbents, costing the incumbents their jobs. So that adds to the whole atmosphere that does the president really have our political futures in mind? And a lot of them say no.
29: And now that a lot of these primaries are wrapping up and incumbents, as you say, don't really have to worry about the approval of the president, are you going to see more Republicans kind of shifting their stances on issues to entice independent voters and try to win some of these swing districts?
15: That's, I think, something that we're going to be looking at very carefully. And, there's a lot of issues where these warning signs are emerging that it just takes a few votes to depart from the president's policies to cost the president the vote on the bill. For instance, support for Ukraine, that bill is floating around Congress and it's getting closer and closer to passing. And if Trump vetoes that, of course, a lot of people in Congress feel he's gotten too cozy with Vladimir Putin, the leader of Russia, which is sort of against conservative orthodoxy for many years, that we're there are adversaries, the Russians are. So he's doing that much differently now. But again, it's a case of, is he in tune enough with Congress to understand how much his support is waning? And this is something we're going to see as time goes on. The other big point that's looming here that I mentioned is this whole notion of being a lame duck. That means basically when you get to the last 2 years of your last term, you can't run again. And so the presidents always lose influence then because they're not going to be on the ballot and people are looking beyond them. That's where President Trump will be next year. If he's having these erosions of support now, before that last 2 year period, then that's another warning sign that a lot of these Republicans are looking to protect themselves and looking for the period beyond President Trump. And that's the dynamic that's happening now.
0: That's Ken Walsh, an independent presidential historian and lecturer at the American University School of Communication. A quick look at the top stories we're working on at WTOP. Israel launched airstrikes early Monday, targeting central and western Iran in response to missile fire from Tehran. Former 60 Minutes correspondent Scott Pelley is speaking about his firing by CBS News. Five people are hurt in stabbings at New York's Penn Station. A suspect is now in custody. Keep it here for full details on these stories in the minutes ahead. 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
2: Traffic and weather on WTOP.
5: Southbound 270, lanes open through Germantown and Rockville towards the lane divide. Down the spur and onto the outer loop of the Beltway. You're okay as far as River Road, but south of there, be alert. There's construction beginning before the Clara Barton Parkway. Right and center lanes are blocked, so get way over to the left as you head across the American Legion Bridge. Because on the Virginia side, it's just that one left lane that's open as you head down towards the Dulles Toll Road. On the inner loop, there's road work in Bethesda beginning before 355, extending over almost all the way to Georgia Avenue. Stay to the far right to get by. There. 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I'm Robert Workman, your next traffic report in 10 minutes.
12: Sunshine, just a few passing clouds, and low humidity to look forward to on your Monday with highs in the lower 80s, which is pretty close to average for this time of year. Overnight Monday, we're falling to the upper 50s area-wide, so a little on the cool side by Tuesday morning, but the upper 80s are back with sunshine on Tuesday afternoon, and by Wednesday, we're back to feeling like August again with lower 90s in the forecast. Higher humidity will make those lower 90s feel a few degrees warmer with the heat index, and we'll also be tracking the chance at a few pop-up showers and storms. I'm 7 News meteorologist Mark Pena in the First Alert Weather Center.
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0: Good morning, I'm Rich Hunter. Thanks for listening. Fredericksburg police are asking for your help as they try to solve a series of assaults along popular walking trails. Investigators are looking into three separate attacks between October and late May along the Canal Path, Heritage Trail, and Ficklin Island. They're still trying to figure out if they're connected. In each case, a woman reported being approached and assaulted by a man while out walking at night. Police say no arrests have been made, but they've ramped up patrols in those areas. They're urging you to stay alert, avoid walking alone after dark, and report anything suspicious. Anyone with information is asked to contact Fredericksburg police, who are offering a cash reward for tips that lead to an arrest. And closer to home, after more than 7 years, a man has been convicted of murder in the shooting death of a 22-year-old in Northeast D.C.
18: The first trial for 29-year-old Alonzo Brown resulted in a hung jury, but on Friday, another jury found him guilty of first-degree murder and other charges. January 12th of 2019, Brown and four co-conspirators carried out a shooting to avenge a member of their gang who had been killed days earlier, along with a getaway driver. Brown and three others walked into an apartment at the Benning Court complex and shot off 72 rounds in 8 seconds. Michael Taylor was killed. Two others were injured. The shooters were captured on camera. The sentencing for Brown is scheduled for October. Luke Luger, WTOP News.
0: President Trump wants a 250-foot arch built at Memorial Circle on the west side of the Memorial Bridge. Aesthetics or interest aside, it comes with construction concerns. WTOP's Sandy Kozel reports the National Park Service is accepting public comments on the potential effects of such a project.
1: You have until June 15th to comment on what is called the Assessment of Effects Report. As a federal undertaking, the National Park Service is responsible for evaluating the arch project for such things as adverse effects on historic properties, landscape changes, utilities, construction, staging, and more. This is part of its responsibility under the National Historic Preservation Act. Since the 250-foot arch would become part of the Memorial Avenue corridor, Lincoln Memorial, and the National Mall areas. Feedback can only be submitted through the park's planning, environment, and public comment website or by email. Sandy Kozel, WTOP News.
0: AI and autonomous weapons draw lots of attention and concern about the way they can reliably be used in war and conflict. But WTOP's John Doman found some ways it's also being used to help people caught in the middle of war and conflict.
3: When someone like the UN or even private industry needs help navigating through a history of conflict,
19: we have built agents and a platform that can do the type of analysis that humans would do in the period of days, weeks, months, right, which AI can do very quickly.
3: Frank Alm is a peace strategist with Transcend, an AI company focused on de-escalation, which was founded by Ola Mohajer.
20: And what we want to do now is automate a lot of that analytical layer of the work so that we can do the important things like building trust, addressing political will,
19: helping governments, non-governmental organizations make peace and the resolution of conflict faster.
3: John Dome in WTOP News.
0: As the country gets ready for a major milestone anniversary this summer, ever wonder how past presidents marked the nation's biggest birthdays? WTOP's Gigi Barnett takes a look back.
21: Think 4th of July and think parades, picnics, and pomp, but that's a modern way U.S. presidents mark the nation's anniversary.
22: It's grown over the years from an understated event.
21: Presidential historian Craig Shirley says for the 100th anniversary under Ulysses S. Grant, the bash was smaller back then.
22: There was a Civil War cast to it. The White House was opened up to people to come and greet the president.
21: Calvin Coolidge was in office at the 150th celebration.
22: It really wasn't a style. Did so with understated class.
21: But Shirley says the most unforgettable celebration came during Andrew Jackson's shindig.
22: They had these huge cheeses spilled it all over the floor, and the White House actually reeked for months thereafter.
21: Gigi Barnett, WTOP News.
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23: Nationals can't get the sweep at Arizona. Diamondbacks beat the Nats 5-1. Cade Cavalli giving up a couple homers. He takes the loss. C.J. Abrams solo homer. That was the only run for the Nats, who could only get three hits in the game. But the Nats do win the series, take 2 of 3. They've won 4 straight road series. Head to San Francisco to start a series on Monday night. Nats are back at 533-33 record. Baltimore loses second straight game at Toronto 6-4. In tennis at the French Open, Alexander Zverev finally a Grand Slam champion. In his 4th major finals, Zverev from Germany beats Flavio Caboli of Italy 6-1 in the 5th set for the French Open title. In the NBA, Stacey King, a 3-time NBA champ with the Chicago Bulls in the early 1990s, was also a broadcaster for the team for many years after his playing career. Has died at the age of 59. No cause of death was given. Game 3, NBA Finals, Monday night, New York City. Tip-off just after 8:30. First finals game in New York City since 1999. Spurs and the Knicks. New York's up 2-0 in that best-of-7 series. D.C. Defenders beat Orlando to advance to next week's final in the UFL. That'll be at Audi Field. Nelly Korda wins the Women's U.S. Open. It's her 4th career major. And Denny Hamlin wins the Firekeepers Casino 400 in NASCAR. I'm Frank Hanrahan, WTOP Sports.
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5: Beltway construction interloop through Bethesda from 355 past Connecticut Avenue. Left and then center lanes are blocked. Stay over to the far right. Looks like up ahead there may be an issue on the exit ramp at Georgia Avenue in Silver Spring. Outer loop of the Beltway, crews picking up the work at Route 5 Branch Avenue. Still want to stay out of the right lane as you come up through Marlow Heights, but you should be okay north of Joint Base Andrews, headed for New Carrollton. Work continues at the Chesapeake Bay Bridge. Westbound span closed overnight, so it's just one lane squeezing by each way, sharing that skinny eastbound span. We're brought to you by Ultra INC. Rise above battlefield uncertainty with situational awareness. Command the mission with clarity for warriors at the edge. Ultra INC, powering decision. I'm Robert Workman, your next traffic report in 10 minutes.
0: A pretty nice day today as we hit our weather forecast. We're looking at mostly sunny skies, highs 78 to 85. Tuesday, mostly sunny, highs 80 to 85. Wednesday, it's going to be warmer. We do have a chance of afternoon storms. Highs 85 to 90, and Thursday, hot. Another chance of a shower in the afternoon with highs up near 97. Right now, we've got 69 in both Rockville and Ashburn, 73 down in Fort Washington, and it's 73 degrees outside the WTOP studios at 2:30.
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0: Good morning, I'm Rich Hunter. Teddy Gelman is our producer. The top stories we're following for you today. Late word coming that Israel has launched retaliatory attacks against Iran. The IDF says its Air Force struck military targets in western and central Iran a short time ago. Israel's retaliating after Iran fired into Israel early Sunday.
24: That action comes after Tehran had warned of retaliation after Israel struck Beirut's southern suburbs in defiance of Washington's request days ago to stand down.
25: Two people were killed in Beirut and 20 were hurt. Local resident Hassan Jalwan says, "This is the second time they've targeted this area. As you can see, it's a civilian area. There's nothing here and I don't know of anything here." Israeli Prime Minister Benjamin Netanyahu's office says the strikes were in retaliation for the Iranian-backed Hezbollah firing at northern Israel earlier Sunday. Hezbollah did not immediately claim responsibility. I'm Haya Pinjwani.
0: Iranian state television reported the sound of explosions being heard in Isfahan, Tabriz, and Tehran without immediately elaborating. Iran closed the airspace around Tehran's Imam Khomeini International Airport, the country's main airport, after the Israeli attack. The attacks further strain efforts to reach a permanent ceasefire in the war between Iran and the United States. Residents of St. Petersburg this weekend were told to shelter in place as Ukraine continued its campaign to force Russian President Putin to return to the negotiating table. ABC News chief foreign correspondent Ian Pannell is in Moscow with the latest.
2: Ukraine unleashing another major attack. An old depot engulfed in flames in Russia's southern Krasnodar. And Putin's hometown, St. Petersburg, suffering the largest Ukrainian attack of the war. Russian president rejecting Zelensky's offer to meet face-to-face. With growing Russian casualties, a suffering economy, and increased Ukrainian drone capabilities, Putin is now under growing pressure to finally end this war. As U.S. support for Ukraine wanes, key European nations are trying to fill the void, meeting with Zelensky in London, as signs grow that Russia's war may be faltering. Russia hitting a storage depot near Chernobyl, the radioactive nuclear power plant that exploded 40 years ago.
0: Five people were hurt in a series of stabbings at New York's Penn Station, one of the city's busiest transit hubs. Paramedics responded around 7 Sunday evening, finding one of the victims with serious injuries. ABC's Lucy Yang is in Manhattan with the details.
10: Amtrak police quickly made an arrest and described the attacker as homeless. One source tells us this appears to be a random attack on commuters simply trying to board their trains. The fire department reports one suffered serious injuries, 2 moderate injuries, and 2 with minor injuries. All taken to Bellevue Hospital. All are expected to survive.
0: Penn Station sits beneath Madison Square Garden, and the incident comes on the eve of President Trump's planned appearance at Game 3 of the NBA Finals, the first finals game at the venue since 1999. Security is already expected to be tight for the president's visit tonight, though officials have not said whether this incident will lead to additional measures. It is 2:33. Graham Plattner, the Democratic candidate for U.S. Senate in Maine, says voters will still support him despite controversy over his past. He's responding to reports of explicit messages sent while he was married and allegations about his behavior. Plattner's denying some claims and saying he's changed. He is still backed by many Democrats who see him as their best chance to unseat Republican Senator Susan Collins, even as questions continue about past comments and a tattoo linked to a Nazi symbol.
12: Now the anxiety over Plattner's candidacy is building as allegations pile up fast. But Democrats in Maine are divided.
15: I feel like his political mission is sincere, and that's what I'm voting for.
12: You sound reluctant, though.
15: I expect the scandals to continue to roll.
16: Honestly, I'll tell you, I will never vote for Graham Plattner.
12: Maine is crucial. To take the Senate, Democrats have to hold every seat they have and flip 4.
0: ABC senior White House correspondent Selena Wang. Virginia Senator Mark Warner is also weighing in on the controversy surrounding Plattner.
17: If the allegations are true, they are disturbing. End of the day, though, Maine voters are going to decide this.
0: He was on ABC's This Week. The New York Times reported last week several of Plattner's ex-partners described his behavior as unsettling and reckless, some alleging he was demeaning, and in one case, a woman claimed he was physically rough with her. Billionaire Bill Gates is set to testify before Congress about his interactions with Jeffrey Epstein.
26: Microsoft co-founder Bill Gates will appear for a transcribed closed-door interview before the House Oversight Committee Wednesday as lawmakers continue their investigation into late convicted sex offender Jeffrey Epstein. The committee requesting the billionaire's testimony after documents released by the Department of Justice detailed ties between the two. Gates has apologized, calling his interactions with Epstein a mistake, but stressed the relationship was strictly for philanthropy, and he never spent time with any of Epstein's victims. A rep for Gates has said while he never witnessed or participated in any of Epstein's illegal conduct, he is looking forward to answering all the committee's questions to support their important work.
0: That's Fox's Kristen Goodwin. President Trump's interview on Meet the Press turned tense and ended abruptly. During a sit-down that aired Sunday, Trump repeated claims that the elections are being rigged, this time pointing to the California governor's race despite offering no evidence. When NBC's Kristen Welker pressed him on that, the exchange escalated.
27: You're either crooked or you're stupid.
0: Trump also accused election officials and major networks of being crooked before cutting the interview short.
27: Your elections in this country, we're like a third world country. Your elections are crooked, and you're crooked, and Meet the Press is crooked, and so is ABC and CBS. And CNN,
28: but Mr. President,
27: your one-sided crooked network. So let's call it quits because I've had enough. Thank you, darling. Have a good time.
0: Welker pushed back, noting she had traveled to Wisconsin for the interview, but Trump ended it, took off his microphone, and walked away. Coming up after traffic weather, for the first time since before COVID, Hollywood is drawing folks back to the movie theaters.

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6: It is 2:38. Traffic and weather on WTOP. Let's check in with a very busy Robert Workman in the WTOP Traffic Center.
7: Rich, there's still road work southbound on 395 from Glebe Road as you head down towards Seminary Road. Left and center lanes are blocked. Just one right lane open through there. Down on I-95, also just one lane open through the work zone. That starts south of Quantico and goes down past 610 Garrisonville Road, almost all the way to Courthouse Road in Stafford County. Just one left lane open through there. On the ride through Bethesda, on the inner loop of 495 from 355 over towards Georgia Avenue, they take away your left and then your center lanes. So just one right lane is open. Looks like they did find a fender bender on the exit ramp to Georgia Avenue. So that ramp is going to be squeezed, but apparently passable under police direction. On the outer loop, only a single left lane open through the work zone from the Clara Barton Parkway all the way to the Dulles Toll Road. I'm Robert Workman. Your next traffic report in 10 minutes.
6: 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Now let's head over to the P.J. 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Here's 7 News First Alert meteorologist Mark Pena.
8: Mostly sunny skies, low humidity, and seasonable temperatures to look forward to on your Monday, and that'll be thanks to northeast winds at about 5 to 10 miles per hour. A little on the cool side overnight Monday as temperatures fall to the mid-50s area-wide, but the relief is short-lived. By Tuesday afternoon, we're back to the upper 80s with mostly sunny skies, and Wednesday, we're feeling like August again. Sunshine and highs in the lower 90s. More humidity will make those lower 90s feel a few degrees warmer with the heat index, and we'll also be tracking the chance at a few pop-up showers and storms. I'm 7 News meteorologist Mark Pena and the First Alert Weather Center.
6: And we're at 73 degrees outside the WTOP studios. 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Let's check in with Bloomberg's Karen Moscow.
9: This is the Bloomberg Business of Entertainment Report. The summer movie season is underway, and for the first time since the pandemic, it appears Hollywood has its mojo back.
10: It's cooking.
9: We spoke to Stacey Spikes, co-founder of MoviePass, about the box office.
10: 2019 was the highest in history, and so we're about $1 billion off of that for the whole season. So May just had the highest since COVID, which we had a $1 billion May. So that's incredible. So we're on track to get all the way back to top levels.
9: The months ahead look just as strong. Almost every weekend, major film studios are releasing a new potential blockbuster in cinemas.
10: These are massive movies where we were seeing one or two a year. Mm. Now you're really, you saw like one every quarter, but now there's a lot of great content out there.
9: Analysts at ComScore and Bloomberg Intelligence forecast between $4.1 billion and $4.3 billion in U.S. and Canadian movie ticket sales for the 18-week period that began the first Friday in May and runs through Labor Day weekend. Karen Moscow, Bloomberg Radio.
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6: Good morning, I'm Rich Hunter. Thanks for being with us. If you've been anywhere near the White House in recent days, you can't miss the massive fight setup going up outside. It's all for a major UFC event planned right there on the grounds. But now there's a federal lawsuit trying to stop it, raising big questions about money, access, and whether it's even legal to hold an event like this on federal land. Chief Washington correspondent for Midas Touch Network's Scott McFarlane joined WTOP to break down the lawsuit.
13: This is really an 11th hour legal challenge to try to stop the fight, the event from happening in about a week. What they're arguing in this lawsuit, a Virginia political organizer and a Virginia military veteran, is that the staging of this event is unlawful on federal grounds without proper authorization from Congress. And they argue in so many words that they say the plan is deeply corrupt because the president is giving a private company, the UFC, unfettered access to the White House and the Lincoln Memorial to stage a private for-profit sports event. And they argue that Paramount Skydance, David Ellison's company with close allegiances to the president, is going to charge people $9 a pop to watch this thing on pay-per-view. All of it's happening on federal lands and federal grounds, but it's benefiting private enterprises with close ties to the White House.
4: You know, this suit, as you said, calls it a for-profit spectacle on public land. How unusual is this sort of thing? Have we seen something where, in this case, we have, you know, access being charged to people who want to watch it? Have we seen this sort of thing at the White House before?
13: Hard to speak for prior generations. I can't recall something quite like this in my time here. Been here 25 years. But the lawsuit argues that this thing is unprecedented in its current incarnation, the way it's been devised. And they argue that federal law tightly restricts private use of these, you know, sacred monumental spaces. They're national parklands. You have to go through a permitting regime typically to get these things, and you can't get access to the South Lawn. But a private company has managed to do so. What's more, they're making the argument here, Mike, and this is important, that the president's now flirting with the idea of keeping that massive UFC cage up after the event's over. So it could be a semi-permanent part of the landscape on the South Lawn, and that would be objectionable. And it's worth noting, for those who know the UFC, this is a 35-page lawsuit. A couple pages are dedicated to explaining what the UFC is and quoting some of the misogyny and vulgarity recently uttered by some of the participants before matches.
4: You know, talk a bit about what are the next steps here in court. You know, how quickly could we see something?
13: Yeah, I'd expect the plaintiffs to try to find some way of getting a court order before the event. That would make the lawsuit moot if the event happened and then they heard the arguments after. It's a long shot, but I think this also raises public awareness of some of the arguments here, that this is enriching private companies and this is public space being used to do so with the president's blessing. And they also note, Mike, it's happening on the president's birthday. They think that's not a coincidence. This may be a self-aggrandizing way for the White House to celebrate the birthday.
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6: Good morning, I'm Rich Hunter. Thanks for being with us. Days after being fired by CBS News, former 60 Minutes correspondent Scott Pelley is speaking out. In an interview with the New York Times, he discusses what led to his departure and why he believes CBS News editor-in-chief Barry Weiss should step down. Pelley also responded to comments from President Trump and shared concerns about the future of the network.
22: My impression at the time was that she was putting a thumb on the scale on behalf of the administration. Just constantly looking out for the views of the president, We're reporting those views. There's nothing wrong with reporting those views, but it was never enough. Always needed more from the president, from the administration, that sort of thing. The balance was off. We've been working for balance for decades, and for the first time in my career, the balance was off.
6: He accused Weiss of injecting falsehoods and bias into one of his political stories and said she should be removed from her position, which is, with just days to go until the World Cup kicks off, concession workers in Los Angeles are set to go on strike, putting upcoming events, including inside SoFi Stadium, in jeopardy if they choose to walk off the job.
0: About 2,000 workers are asking for a pay bump, protections against...

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1: Traffic and weather on WTOP.
2: South on 270, lanes open from Montgomery Village down towards the lane divide on the outer loop of the Beltway as you come off of the spur down past River Road. You're okay until you get right down towards the Clara Barton Parkway. That's where you'll see the construction barrels, first along the right and then the center portions of the roadway. By the time you get across the American Legion Bridge, only one left lane is open and the work extends all the way down to the Dulles Toll Road. On the inner loop through Bethesda, they're working along the left and center lanes as you head past 355 most of the way to Georgia Avenue. Get way over to the right there. If you're exiting at Georgia Avenue, authorities on the scene of a crash, but it looks like the ramp is passable. I'm Robert Workman, your next traffic report in 10 minutes.
3: Lots of sunshine, seasonable temperatures, and low humidity is in the forecast for your Monday, and you'll want to make sure you enjoy it. It's going to be the nicest day of the week ahead, with overnight temperatures falling to the upper 50s by early Tuesday morning. That's when the heat begins to build back across the area. Sunshine continues, but we'll be in the upper 80s by the afternoon, and by Wednesday, 90s are in the forecast with higher humidity, which means higher feels-like temperatures, as well as the chance at a few pop-up showers and storms. I'm 7 News meteorologist Mark Pena and the First Alert Weather Center.
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12: Good morning. I'm Rich Hunter. Thanks for taking us along on your early Monday morning. Metro is out with how you can get to the district's Pride Parade and other events this Pride Month.
13: Metro is unveiling a specially wrapped train, bus, and Metro Access vehicle. The theme, proudly join us on Metro. You can ride the vehicles from now until June 30th. Metro plans to participate in the Capital Pride Parade along with 100 Metro employees. Metro says they will
11: WTOP.
13: Be all of the
11: news happens
13: from the
11: here.
13: Party on Saturday in DuPont Circle to the Pride Festival and concert on Pennsylvania Avenue Northwest. Metro says expect crowds and give yourself a little extra time and also enjoy your colorful rides. Del Walters, WTOP News.
12: Elon Musk's SpaceX is set to go public this week in what's expected to be the biggest IPO in history. Here's Fox's Madeline Rivera with that story.
14: SpaceX set a flat price of $135 per share. They're going to offer 555.6 million shares as the company tries to raise $75 billion. At this price tag, SpaceX would be valued at $1.8 trillion, making it one of the most valuable firms in the United States. The question of whether investors will accept SpaceX as a whether they believe Elon Musk can deliver on his ambitious goals, including putting AI data centers into orbit and sending humans to Mars. SpaceX reported it lost nearly $5 billion last year, even though revenue increased by 33% from the year before.
12: The company is also reportedly making the unusual decision to keep about 30% of its shares for individual investors. Other major companies are expected to announce their own IPOs, including Anthropic and OpenAI. A Republican senator from Oregon who served nearly 30 years in Congress before resigning after a sexual harassment scandal has died.
15: Bob Packwood's death announced in an obituary sent to media outlets by his family. He was

0: 93 years old. Packwood was elected to the Senate in 1968. He was best known as the leading Republican advocate of abortion rights. He was admired by women's groups throughout the country until the Senate Ethics Committee launched an investigation into allegations of sexual and official misconduct in 1993. More than two dozen women, former employees and acquaintances, accused him of making unwanted or uninvited sexual advances. At first, Packwood refused to quit, but as the ethics probe widened, he resigned in September of 1995. Kathleen Maloney, Fox News.
1: The Harriet Tubman Museum on the Eastern Shore is getting ready to reopen on June 13th, more than a year after a broken pipe flooded the building. WTOP's Lynn Bowie says new technology will give visitors an immersive experience.
2: Tell O'Farrell to let my people go.
3: While looking at murals representing Harriet Tubman's life, you'll also hear music and narration.
4: The music is important because the music that started at the belly of slave ships, it's the sound that evolved into the modern music we know now.
3: Linda Harris with the Harriet Tubman Museum and Educational Center says they've reimagined how to bring Tubman's story to life.
4: It's rich, powerful history.
3: Tubman was born in Dorchester County in 1822. She made about 13 rescue missions and helped approximately 70 enslaved people escape.
4: Here you will find who you are. And my mantra in life is find the Harriet in you. Think about her courage, resilience, community, self-love.
3: There are also plans for a life-sized hologram of Tubman near the entrance. Lynn Bowie, WTOP News.
1: President Donald Trump is heading to Game 3 of the NBA Finals in New York, and that's prompting extra security at Madison Square Garden. The Knicks are warning fans to pack light with a strict no-bag policy and TSA-style screening when you get inside. They're also urging you to arrive at least 2 hours before the 8:40 tip-off tonight to get through that security. Trump is a longtime Knicks fan. He's adding this to a list of major sporting events he's attended during his second term. 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
6: Although the Nats did not win the series finale, they do take another road series. In fact, for the Nats, that is their fourth straight series victory away from Nats Park. The Diamondbacks do beat the Nats 5-1. C.J. Abrams providing the only run solo variety with the homer for the Nats, who actually just had three hits in the loss. But again, they take the series 2 out of 3. Now they're on to San Francisco. The Nats are back at 500 with a 33-33 record. Birds lose at the Toronto Blue Jays 6-4. In tennis, Alexander Zverev is finally a Grand Slam champion in his fourth major final. The German beats Flavio Cavoli of Italy 6-1 in the decisive fifth set for Zverev's first Grand Slam title. Game 3, NBA Finals, Monday night in New York City. Now, if you want to have some fun, just go check out the ticket prices for this and Game 4 on the secondary markets. Cheapest for Monday night's game, $6,000. And the cheapest for Game 4, which could be a sweep if they win Game 3, obviously, starts at only $10,000. Spurs-Knicks Game 2 on Monday night. Now, Stacey King, a three-time NBA champion with the Bulls in the early 90s, has passed away at the age of 59. No cause of death was given. In NASCAR, Denny Hamlin wins the Firekeepers Casino 400, the Michigan International Speedway. It's a 63rd career victory for Hamlin, tying the late Kyle Busch for ninth on NASCAR's all-time win list. And in golf, Nelly Korda wins the Women's U.S. Open. It's her fourth career major title. I'm Frank Hanrahan, WTOP Sports.
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1: It's 2:58. Traffic and weather on WTOP. Back to Robert in the traffic center.
14: Rich, they've still got road work.

0: Going on southbound on 395, starting near Glebe Road, extending down to Seminary Road. Only a single right lane open through there. Same kind of deal southbound on 95, south of Quantico. Only a single lane is beginning just south of the base, right around mile marker 146. That's a couple of miles south of the exit. And that continues past 610 into Stafford County, almost down to Courthouse Road. Just again, the one left lane open. Northbound, you're okay up to the Beltway. On the inner loop headed for Tyson's, no issues. Outer loop road work, only a single left lane there. Getting across the American Legion Bridge and down in towards the Dulles Toll Road. Also, the exit ramp to the GW Parkway is closed overnight. The WTOP Traffic Center is presented by Window Nation. Right now, buy four windows, get four free. 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I'm Robert Workman, your next traffic report in 10 minutes.
1: Clear skies, low humidity, and seasonable temperatures in the forecast for your Monday, and you'll want to make sure you enjoy it in one way or the other. It'll be the nicest day of the week ahead as temperatures fall back to the upper 50s overnight Monday. We're going to be in the upper 80s by Tuesday with mostly sunny skies, and by Wednesday, the 90s are back, and so is the humidity and the chance at a few pop-up showers and storms. I'm 7 News meteorologist Mark Pena and the First Alert Weather Center.
2: And we're at 72 degrees outside the WTOP studios at 2:59.
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2: Good morning, I'm Rich Hunter. Coming up, a lawsuit's been filed seeking to shut down next weekend's UFC White House event. Also,
5: the National Park Service wants to know what you think of building a huge arch at Memorial Circle. I'm Sandy Kozel.
6: A fundamental change in police tactics is coming to Maryland after an appeals court ruling. I'm Ian Crawford.
7: Yeah, the Beltway can be stressful, but what local road makes you passive-aggressive? I'm Jimmy Alexander.
2: The Orioles host the Mariners. The Nationals are out west with the Giants. It's 3 a.m.
8: ABC News, I'm Wayne Cabot. The war just took a turn. Israel launching airstrikes into Iran. Explosions heard in Isfahan, Tabriz, Tehran. The attacks are in retaliation for Iran's missile attack on Israel. The first missile attack since the ceasefire by Iran. All 10 missiles were intercepted. Representative Mike McCall, Republican on ABC's This Week.
9: I think that honestly, the Iranians are dragging this out. They want to drag this out closer to the midterm elections. I don't think they're negotiating in good faith.
8: The war drags on as the world turns to sport. Some members of Iran's World Cup entourage still waiting for U.S. visas before this week's games in Los Angeles. And speaking of L.A., the mayoral election just took a major turn. L.A. City Council member Nithya Raman has overtaken Spencer Pratt by about 3,000 votes, erasing Pratt's primary night edge of 9%. ABC's Selena Wang says President Trump is claiming the delay in counting votes is evidence of fraud.
10: Trump peddles an unsubstantiated claim that last week's California elections are rigged because after 4 days, the state isn't even close to finishing the count.
11: Do you have evidence to support
12: that? All I have to do is look. All I have to do is
11: look.
12: And I listen. And I listen to people. And let's see what happens.
11: But, sir, that's not evidence.
10: The Trump Justice Department now sending in a federal prosecutor to investigate voter fraud allegations in California.
8: And in Maine, Senate hopeful Graham Plattner faced voters at a town hall, the primary coming up on Tuesday. Plattner telling the crowd, we need to fight unchecked power.
13: The United States Senate, I believe, needs to be a place of challenging the power of the court. And we need to be a lot more creative about how we wield power when we have it.
8: You're listening to ABC News.
2: It is 3:02 a.m. Monday, June 8th. It's 72 degrees, mostly sunny today, highs in the low 80s. Good morning, I'm Rich Hunter. The top local stories we're following this hour. With the UFC Freedom 250 event just a week away from taking place on the White House's South Lawn, a legal challenge is attempting to stop it. A federal suit was filed by a pair of Virginians. Midas Touch Network's Chief Washington correspondent Scott McFarland joined WTOP earlier to explain their argument why the event shouldn't occur.
14: They argue in so many words that they say the plan is deeply corrupt because the president is giving a private company, the UFC, unfettered access to the White House and the Lincoln Memorial to stage a private for-profit sports event. And they argue that Paramount Skydance, David Ellison's company with close allegiances to the president. It's going to charge people $9 a pop to watch this thing on pay-per-view. All of it's happening on federal lands and federal grounds, but it's benefiting private enterprises with close ties to the White House.
2: The U.S. Department of the Interior is now responding with this statement, quote, "This is an obstructionist, baseless, and dilatory lawsuit brought simply to prevent President Trump from hosting what will undoubtedly go down as one of the most historic sporting events in our nation's history during our semi-quincentennial celebration. This iconic event is no different than the various other White House-hosted events on the South Lawn," unquote. President Trump also thinks a 250-foot arch just outside Arlington National Cemetery is a fitting way to celebrate 250 years of American independence. WTOP's Sandy Kozel tells us the National Park Service is now soliciting comments from you to find out what people think about adding such a huge structure to the Capitol's architectural landscape.
5: No doubt you've heard about the triumphal arch the president wants to build on the circle on the western side or cemetery side of the Memorial Bridge, which is within the George Washington Parkway. The Park Service admits there's a lot to be considered with such a project, including plaza development, landscape changes, utilities, how construction and staging would affect traffic flow, how pedestrians would get to the arch if and when it's all done. And that list doesn't even include the view and airspace those against the plan say it would affect. You can comment on the park's planning, environment, and public comment website or by email through June 15th. Sandy Kozel, WTOP News.
2: It is 3:05. A Herndon man faces a growing list of charges, this after an apparent carjacking and kidnapping that touched off a car chase through Virginia, D.C., and Maryland. Herndon police were called to the 1000 block of Knight Lane about 9:30 Saturday night. Officers believe 25-year-old Christian Vasquez Alvarenga left before they arrived, kidnapped another person, took that person's car, and sped off. Police from several agencies chased the car from Virginia through the district and into Maryland, where Alvarenga ultimately ditched the car and the kidnapping victim. At last report, Alvarenga was still on the run. There's no word on the condition of the kidnapping victim. Police in Maryland have used the presence of a gun on a person as reasonable cause to search that person. But WTOP's Ian Crawford reports that will change after a ruling last week by Maryland's appellate court.
6: The court ruled in favor of a Baltimore man who argued he was carrying the gun outside his home for self-defense. The judges say that under a Supreme Court ruling in 2022, he had the constitutional right to do that. Writing for the court, Judge Catherine Graff noted that appeals courts in Maryland have ruled for years that police stops based on reasonable suspicion that a person was armed was sufficient cause for the search. But she continued that under the Supreme Court ruling, mere possession of a concealed firearm isn't an indicator of criminal activity by itself. To be sure, Graff wrote, this holding is a big change in the law. Arguably, it is not a positive change to the extent that it limits the ability of the police to thwart danger to the public. Ian Crawford, WTOP News.
2: Doctors in Prince William County say they're seeing an unusual uptick in copperhead snake bites early this year. Centara Northern Virginia Medical Center in Woodbridge has treated 4 bites in just the past 30 days, compared to 7 during all of last summer. The Prince William Times reports wildlife educator Bill Crisp with K2C Wildlife Encounters urges people to take precautions. Wear sturdy shoes outdoors, use a flashlight at night, wear gloves while gardening, and watch carefully around dense or overgrown areas. If you're bitten, experts say move away to avoid a second strike, take a photo to help identify the snake, and seek medical care immediately. Coming up on WTOP, New Jersey is known as the Garden State now. It's going to become the new Hollywood. Traffic and weather in about a minute.
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2: Traffic Brother on WTOP. 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
0: Good morning, Rich. On the inner loop of the Beltway in Bethesda, still have road work from 355 past Connecticut Avenue. Left and center lanes blocks over to the far right on the way to Georgia Avenue. Accident cleanup continues on the exit ramp. Authorities say it's the ramp to go northbound on Georgia Avenue that's affected through there. So be alert for police direction. Outer loop, your lanes are open. Coming over from I-95 in College Park and headed for Bethesda. They're still doing work, though, at the American Legion Bridge. Well, starting before the bridge, actually, before Clara Barton Parkway. Right and center lanes blocked. Just a single left lane open as you hit the Virginia shoreline, and the work continues all the way down to the Dulles Toll Road. Pretty long stretch. On the inner loop, you're okay coming up from I-66 towards the Legion Bridge. Still have road work south on 395 from Glebe Road down towards Seminary Road. Stay to the far right there. Just one left lane open southbound on I-95 through that work zone south of Quantico towards Aquia. 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I'm Robert Workman, your next traffic report in 10 minutes.
1: A quiet and sunny start to our work week with highs in the lower 80s on your Monday, and it'll be rather pleasant with low humidity thanks to northeast winds at about 5 to 10 miles per hour. We're clear overnight Monday as temperatures fall to the upper 50s, but the upper 80s are back by Tuesday with mostly sunny skies continuing, and by Wednesday we're back to feeling like August again with lower 90s in the forecast, higher humidity, and also the chance at a few pop-up showers and storms by the afternoon. I'm 7 News meteorologist Mark Pena in the First Alert Weather Center.
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19: This is the Bloomberg Business of Entertainment report. New Jersey is becoming the new Hollywood hotspot. According to the Wall Street Journal, last year, 17 movies and television shows with budgets of at least $10 million filmed in the Garden State and spent nearly $1 billion, nearly twice as much as in 2024. It all comes down to tax incentives. The Journal says over the past few years, New Jersey has expanded its program to offer credits of up to 35% on local production spending and extra tax incentives worth as much as 45% to three studios if they would commit to shooting in the state for at least a decade. Lionsgate, Netflix, and Paramount took the deal. New Jersey is also offering extra tax breaks for productions that use newly built sound stages. It comes as Netflix builds a more than $1 billion facility in Fort Monmouth with 12 stages, Paramount signs a 10-year lease for a complex being built in Bayonne, and Lionsgate leases a facility in Newark. Lisa Mateo, Bloomberg Radio.
2: And a quick look at the overseas markets in Asia. South Korea's KOSPI was down at almost 8% at one point, but they rallied and now they ended up trading about 4% lower. The Nikkei was also down 3.7%. Coming up on WTOP, most Americans say they've regretted a vacation, and experts say it's often preventable. We're talking with a USA Today reporter about the biggest mistakes travelers make. It is 3:12.
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2: Good morning, I'm Rich Hunter. Thanks for being with us. Many travelers put a lot of time and money into planning the perfect getaway, but regret is common after a trip. A survey from Travel Guard finds nearly all U.S. travelers say they have regretted at least one vacation. Experts say those regrets often come down to preventable issues like poor planning or going on vacation with the wrong people. USA Today reporter Kathleen Wong is following the story. She joined us to talk about it.
25: The survey found that 97% of Americans regret at least one trip, and about 30% of survey respondents would do the trip over again. Travel just seems like this perfect, fun experience, but some things can go wrong and people make mistakes in how they plan. And so we all can regret something on a trip.
26: Yeah, if so many people who regret taking the trip say they would redo it, then it's not the destination every time that's the problem. So what are the regrets that people say they have mostly?
25: The biggest regret, which is a little vague, is something went wrong. So that could be disruptions, cancellations, your accommodation isn't what you thought it was, arguments, bad weather. The next common reason was not planning the trip properly, being too stressed or overwhelmed to enjoy it, and then also just going with the wrong travel companions.
27: When people take vacations, there are two types of travelers. There are the travelers who like to do things every second, like their itinerary is packed. They go from destination to destination. And then the other group of travelers, they like to just chill out. They like to relax, maybe do a couple things. That might be an example of travel companions that shouldn't be together for a trip.
25: Picking the wrong travel companions, 11% of respondents said that that was a reason why they regretted a trip. And I think that's totally valid because traveling with someone is kind of like a compatibility test. A mismatch can lead to feeling unsatisfied with your trip. So yeah, definitely a thing.
26: Are there mistakes that travelers make before they leave that lead to some of these regrets?
25: Yeah, I think poor planning or not planning properly, not doing enough research with your flights. I interviewed travel bloggers and their regret to me was picking a flight with a really short layover and thinking they could make it, but customs lines and all that, it ended up being really stressful for them. So yeah, just poor planning, stuff like that.
26: Are there certain types of trips that lead to more regrets than others?
25: Yeah, the survey asked what kind of trips are most likely to be regretted, and family holidays came in with 27%. I mean, I think that's added pressure when you're with your family. It's a bigger group of people, so different types of preferences. That was also followed by adventure trips. So I think those can be more risky. Maybe you could get injured or it's more physically demanding than you thought. Those are the most common types of trips where something can go wrong.
26: So the good news is people say they can learn from their experiences. What would you say are some changes that travelers could make to avoid the regrets that they have made previously?
25: I think better research and planning. Sometimes it takes being stressed about a flight to realize, oh, maybe that's not enough time to make a connection, or actually, I do want to stay in a nicer hotel. So some stuff you just learn with time. Also, some travelers in the survey said that a destination was overhyped or they were really overwhelmed in the destination. So maybe figuring out maybe it's going to be too crowded at this time of year, so I should go during off season. And of course, just being transparent with who you travel with of your expectations. In case you do have incompatibilities, you can hopefully work that out.
2: That's USA Today reporter Kathleen Wong. A quick look at the top stories we're working on at WTOP. President Trump cut off an interview on NBC's Meet the Press, walking away from host Kristen Welker when she asked for evidence of his claims of election fraud. Scott Pelley is talking about his firing from 60 Minutes in an interview with the New York Times. Keep it here for full details on these stories in the minutes ahead. 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
5: Traffic and weather on WTOP.
0: Northbound 95, lanes open from Dumfries and Dale City up towards Springfield. Southbound, road work starting south of Quantico at mile marker 148, taking away the right and center lane, so only a single left lane open as you head down towards Garrisonville Road. Also working on southbound 395 between Glebe Road and Seminary Road, just one right lane open through there. Beltway looks good across the Wilson Bridge between Alexandria and Oxon Hill. Earlier work zones on the outer loop of the Beltway at Branch Avenue and at Annapolis Road have been picked up. I'm Robert Workman, your next traffic report in 10 minutes.
1: Sunshine, just a few passing clouds, and low humidity to look forward to on your Monday with highs in the lower 80s, which is pretty close to average for this time of year. Overnight Monday, we're falling to the upper 50s area-wide, so a little on the cool side by Tuesday morning, but the upper 80s are back with sunshine on Tuesday afternoon, and by Wednesday, we're back to feeling like August again with lower 90s in the forecast. Higher humidity will make those lower 90s feel a few degrees warmer with the heat index, and we'll also be tracking the chance at a few pop-up showers and storms. I'm 7 News meteorologist Mark Pena and the First Alert Weather Center.
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2: Good morning, I'm Rich Hunter. Thanks for being with us. After a 27-day closure, DC Water will reopen a section of Piney Branch Parkway between Arkansas Avenue and Beach Drive Northwest sometime in the early morning hours today. This restored segment is an important crosstown connection for thousands of district commuters. During the closure, a section of the road was temporarily relocated for construction of DC Water's Piney Branch Tunnel project. Enhanced safety measures have also been put into place to protect drivers, cyclists, and pedestrians. A nationwide survey finds something very interesting about where we get the most passive-aggressive with our driving. WTOP's Jimmy Alexander tells us it's not on the big roads. The real driving battle is the war to get to the store.
12: No, it's not the Beltway or 66. Researchers with American River Wellness say the real psychological warfare is happening while we do our weekend shopping. The survey of more than 3,000 people reveals that short merge lanes, heavy retail traffic, and constant stop-and-go movement are pushing local drivers to the brink. But instead of outright aggression, the frustration on roads like Rockville Pike, which was number 7 on the list, leak out through small competitive behaviors. We're talking about tailgating, brake checking, blocking merges, and leaning on the horn. Now, the most passive-aggressive road in the country is LA's Ventura Boulevard. Jimmy Alexander, WTOP News.
27: That same study finds Virginia Beach Boulevard in Virginia Beach causes the most passive-aggressive driving in the Commonwealth. Several major streets in Northern Virginia could earn an honorable mention. Here in the district, the man accused of a murder 7 years ago has been convicted. Here's WTOP's Luke Lukert.
6: Alonzo Brown's first trial last year resulted in a hung jury, but a D.C. jury found him guilty of first-degree murder and other charges Friday. Brown and four others from the Pentacle apartment complex carried out a shooting in order to avenge the murder of one of their friends. With a getaway driver nearby, Brown and four other men entered the Bettencourt complex and fired 72 rounds in 8 seconds, killing Michael Taylor, injuring two others. Unknown to the shooters, they were captured running to and from the shooting on camera. Several of the other suspects had already pled guilty. Luke Lugert, WTOP News.
27: Metro is planning to be very visible this Pride Month, beginning with making sure visitors can attend the various events.
13: Metro's theme for Pride Month, Proudly Join Us, beginning with vehicles that will be hard to miss. A Pride-themed train, bus, and Metro Access vehicle wrapped in the Pride colors. The vehicles will travel throughout the system from now until the end of the month. In addition, about 100 Metro employees will participate in the Capitol Pride Parade. And yes, the bus will be there. And if you plan on taking Metro, a tip. Metro says the last two cars are often the least crowded. Big crowds are expected all month long. Del Walters, WTOP News.
27: As Madison Square Garden prepares to host its first NBA Finals game since 1999, the arena staff are putting the final security preparations in place for a historic night in New York. ABC's Perry Russum has the details.
14: Police have the barricades ready to go. They are lined up around the entire arena.
15: The Secret Service will be here as President Trump says he's coming to the game. The New York City native and Knicks fan would become the first sitting president to attend the NBA Finals. A watch party outside the arena has been canceled. According to a police assessment obtained by ABC News, malicious actors may use high-profile sporting events as an attractive opportunity for targeted violence or disruption. Ahead of Game 3 Monday night, the New York Knicks ramping up security from TSA-style screening to a strict no-bag policy. Fans are being told to arrive at least 2 hours before tip-off to deal with the enhanced safety measures.
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16: Nationals can't get the sweep at Arizona. Diamondbacks beat the Nats 5-1. Cade Cavalli giving up a couple homers. He takes the loss. C.J. Abrams solo homer. That was the only run for the Nats, who could only get three hits in the game. But the Nats do win the series, take 2 of 3. They've won 4 straight road series. Head to San Francisco to start a series on Monday night. Nats are back at 500, 33-33 record. Baltimore loses second straight game at Toronto 6-4. In tennis at the French Open, Alexander Zverev, finally a Grand Slam champion. In his 4th major finals, Zverev from Germany beats Flavio Caboli of Italy 6-1 in the 5th set for the French Open title. In the NBA, Stacey King, a 3-time NBA champ with the Chicago Bulls in the early 1990s, was also a broadcaster for the team for many years after his playing career. Has died at the age of 59. No cause of death was given. Game 3, NBA Finals, Monday night, New York City. Tip-off just after 8:30. First Finals game in New York City since 1999. Spurs and the Knicks. New York's up 2-0 in that best-of-7 series. D.C. Defenders beat Orlando to advance to next week's final in the UFL. That'll be at Audi Field. Nelly Korda wins the Women's U.S. Open. It's her 4th career major. And Denny Hamlin wins the Firekeepers Casino 400 in NASCAR. I'm Frank Hanrahan, WTOP Sports.
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4: Traffic and weather on WTOP.
7: Road work on the inner loop of the Beltway from 355 past Connecticut Avenue. Left and center lanes are blocked. Earlier crash on the exit ramp at Georgia Avenue has been cleared away. Outer loop, your lanes are open as you head over towards 270, but you'll see construction waiting for you as you approach the American Legion Bridge right near the Clara Barton Parkway. Right and then center lanes blocked. And as you continue down towards the Dulles Toll Road, just one left lane is open. Southbound on 395, a single right lane gets through the work zone from Glebe Road down towards Seminary Road, and south on I-95, it's just one left lane open south of Quantico on the way past 610. 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I'm Robert Workman, your next traffic report in 10 minutes.
1: Dry and pleasant weather for your Monday with seasonable temperatures. That's highs in the lower 80s, but also low humidity thanks to northeast winds at about 5 to 10 miles per hour. We're clear and cool overnight Monday with temperatures falling to the upper 50s, but we're right back to the upper 80s with mostly sunny skies on Tuesday. And by Wednesday, 90s are back in the forecast with the chance at a few pop-up showers and storms. I'm 7 News meteorologist Mark Pena and the First Alert Weather Center.
2: And we've got 74 degrees at the Wharf in Southwest Washington, 74 down at National Harbor, 65 degrees out at the National Weather Service in Sterling at 3:30.
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2: Good morning, I'm Rich Hunter. Teddy Gelman is our producer. The top stories we're following for you today. Tensions rising in the Middle East. Israel is vowing to retaliate after it says Iran fired a second wave of missiles in as many days. The new attack follows reports of explosions in Tehran. Those explosions follow Iran's first missile attack on Israel. ABC's Tom Sophie Burridge is there.
20: We didn't have any sirens in Jerusalem. And what became clear as we got more and more reports of this is that the Iranian attack was very much concentrated in northern Israel. According to an Israeli security official to us, there were at least 11 Iranian ballistic missiles fired at northern Israel. Israel is saying that they intercepted all 11. There's no reports at this stage in time that anyone was injured or killed in these attacks.
2: Sophie Burge spoke on ABC's Start Here podcast. In central Israel, an attacker opened fire, killing at least one person and injuring several more.
21: Israeli police say a Palestinian man with Israeli citizenship went on a shooting rampage in central Israel Sunday, killing one person and wounding five others. The attacker was killed by police. Police say the attacker stayed in his vehicle while firing, allowing him to travel to several towns. The first shooting was reported from a gas station. Israeli Prime Minister Benjamin Netanyahu said Israel is fighting terrorism on all fronts. The police hundreds of attacks a year, but unfortunately not all of them. Police say they've arrested a second person involved in the attack. I'm Donna Water.
2: President Trump, meanwhile, says he is still optimistic a deal with Iran will happen soon. This comes as more attacks between the U.S. and Iran have occurred, with CENTCOM releasing videos showing the strikes. The president tells NBC's Meet the Press that he does not believe the remaining U.S. troops in Iran are in danger.
0: We have the best defense anyone's ever seen. We have the best offense anyone's ever seen. So I don't consider it danger. I would say it would be foolhardy to do that because maybe we may use them. It's unlikely, but I think we'll keep them there until such time as we have a completion. And when we have a completion, you will see things like you've never seen.
2: This was a pre-taped interview that ended abruptly. Trump ended the interview and walked away after moderator Kristen Welker challenged him about his unsubstantiated claims of cheating in the California primary elections.
9: Do you have evidence to support
0: all
9: that?
0: All I have to do is look.
9: That's not evidence.
0: And I listen to people, and let's see what happens.
9: But, sir, that's not evidence.
0: Do you think it's appropriate?
9: That's how they count the votes in California.
0: Do you think it's appropriate that they have an election, and 5 days later, they're nowhere close to picking
9: State
0: a winner?
9: State and local officials acknowledge they are slow.
2: And they talk over each other there for a while. After Welker noted that, quote, Republicans are doing well in California, unquote, following the June 2nd primary contest, Trump said they're dropping fast because it's a rigged election, which led to a tense back and forth in the interview that aired Sunday morning. It is 3:34. Longtime CBS News journalist Scott Pelley is talking about being fired from 60 Minutes. In an interview with the New York Times, Pelley talked about his clash with Barry Weiss and why he thinks she should leave her job as CBS News editor-in-chief.
10: She doesn't know television. She doesn't understand how it works. She doesn't have management experience for a large organization like CBS News. So, yes, I do think that we would be far better off without her. Maybe she goes back to the Free Press and has a sterling career. But this is like somebody walking up to me and saying, there's a 747. There are 400 people on it. We need you to fly it to Paris. I'm going to decline because I don't have a clue. And it would have been so much better if Barry Weiss had been offered this job and said, oh, that's not for me. I don't know how to do that.
2: Pelley criticizes what he says was, quote, senior staff wiped out after a triumphal year, unquote. 60 Minutes had seen its ratings rise recently. Virginia Senator Mark Warner is speaking out against the appointment of Bill Pulte as the acting director of national intelligence. Pulte is taking over for Tulsi Gabbard. He has been in the administration as the director of the Federal Housing Finance Agency. Appearing on ABC's This Week, Warner laid out his concerns with Pulte's appointment.
22: You remember when the law was set up, the director of national intelligence overseeing 18 agencies was supposed to have national security experience. This guy's got none. Matter of fact, I don't believe he even has a security clearance. What he has shown is a complete loyalty to do whatever Donald Trump wants, compromising private information about mortgages. That means he should get promoted to have the keys to the 18 intelligence agencies with our most classified information. And with an attempt by President Trump to interfere in the elections, my fear is this guy would completely go along with that. And it's not just me. Look at the Republican pushback as well.
2: President Trump has said he'd like Pulte to make the intelligence community smaller with job cuts. Coming up after traffic and weather, you know about your music on Spotify, but how about getting tickets to see your favorite bands too? And then the LA's mayor race sees a sudden shift.
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2: Thanks for spending part of your early Monday morning with us here at WTOP, where it's now 3:38. Traffic and weather on WTOP. Let's get back to Robert in the WTOP Traffic Center.
7: Rich, we still have road work southbound on 395, starting near Glebe Road, extending down towards Seminary Road. Left and center lanes blocked. Do the math. One right lane gets by. Southbound on 95, you're okay between Springfield and Dale City, but there's road work south of Quantico, and that blocks the right and center lane. So just one left lane available through there. That goes down past 610, almost to Courthouse Road. Northbound on 95, your lanes are open across the Purple R Bridge at the Occoquan, headed for Springfield. Inner loop of the Beltway, okay to Tyson's. Outer loop, not quite as much. You've still got road work starting before the American Legion Bridge, right and center lanes blocked, so only a single left lane is open as you head down past Georgetown Pike. On the inner loop of the Beltway in Bethesda, only one right lane available through the work zone from 355, almost all the way to Georgia Avenue. 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I'm Robert Workman. Your next traffic report in 10 minutes.
2: 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Here's 7 News First Alert meteorologist Mark Pena.
1: Mostly sunny skies, low humidity, and seasonable temperatures to look forward to on your Monday, and that'll be thanks to northeast winds at about 5 to 10 miles per hour. A little on the cool side overnight Monday as temperatures fall to the mid-50s area-wide, but the relief is short-lived. By Tuesday afternoon, we're back to the upper 80s with mostly sunny skies, and Wednesday, we're feeling like August again. Sunshine and highs in the lower 90s. More humidity will make those lower 90s feel a few degrees warmer with the heat index, and we'll also be tracking the chance at a few pop-up showers and storms. I'm 7 News meteorologist Mark Pena and the First Alert Weather Center.
2: And we're actually down to 71 degrees outside the WTOP studios at 3:40, where we have money news on WTOP. Here's Bloomberg's Karen Moscow.
13: This is the Bloomberg Business of Entertainment Report. 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
2: Good morning, I'm Rich Hunter. Thanks for listening. The Los Angeles mayor's race just shifted with Democrat Nithya Raman pulling ahead of Spencer Pratt, the Republican endorsed by President Trump. Primary night, Pratt had a 9-point lead. Raman and Pratt are still competing to see who takes the November runoff for Los Angeles mayor against incumbent Karen Bass. The race was still too early to call as the vote tally showed Raman moving into second place behind Bass for the first time since Tuesday when voting ended and the count began. That puts Raman, a progressive city council member ahead of Pratt, a former reality television personality from The Hills. Raman had been running in third, but she has gained more votes than Pratt with every update provided by election officials in Los Angeles since Tuesday. Vote counting in California is a notoriously slow process because state law practically mandates a drawn-out tally. Ballots are mailed to every eligible voter, and they are counted if they are postmarked by Election Day and arrive at an election office within 7 days. More than a million people in Spain gathered in Madrid Sunday as Pope Leo celebrated the first papal mass in several years for the country.
3: Pope Leo is the first pope to visit Spain in 15 years. So this is truly a monumental moment for the church and for Spain, which, like so many countries, is faced with challenges, including immigration issues and also political divisions. The pope is bringing his message of unity. And also in this age of technology where people are consumed by their phones, he's encouraging young people to engage with one another.
2: It's ABC's Marcus Moore reporting from downtown Madrid. June is Men's Mental Health Awareness Month, and in today's DC Sports Filtered, Rob Woodfork says sports may be the most powerful vehicle we have for changing how men think about asking for help.
5: Play through it. Shake it off. Get back out there. All dangerous messaging still prevalent in sports culture. In recent months, we've seen so many painful reminders that the internal battles athletes fight are just as real as anything on the field. Kyle Busch just 2 weeks ago, Rondale Moore and Marshawn Nealon to apparent suicide. And yet the stigma around men seeking help stubbornly lingers. Long before Naomi Osaka's vulnerable comments at the French Open this week, Kevin Love was among the first male athletes to say it out loud. And his advocacy since has helped rewrite what strength looks like in sports. I'll go further with my own health scare. My mental health both contributed to the stroke I suffered nearly 3 years ago and complicated my recovery. My biggest obstacle was giving myself permission to prioritize my well-being. So my friend, strength isn't silence. It's asking for help. This is a vulnerable Rob Woodfork, and that's DC Sports Filtered.
2: If you or someone you know is struggling, call or text the Suicide and Crisis Lifeline 988 anytime, day or night. 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
2: Good morning, I'm Rich Hunter. Thanks for being with us. This is something you won't hear very often. We are following a story in D.C. involving demons, UFOs, and an exorcist. The Archbishop of Washington removed Monsignor Stephen Rossetti from his role as an exorcist after controversial comments he made about UFOs.
27: I wanted to chat with you for a moment about something which is very much in the news and on people's minds. That's the whole thing about UFOs and life on other planets. There's a danger here, and as an exorcist, I wanted to raise that danger.
2: David Crary is a news director at the Associated Press. He joined us to talk more about it.
28: He's actually a priest in a diocese in New York State. This priest is very well known. He's a prominent psychologist. He's run centers to treat priests who've had difficulty with things like substance abuse. He's got more than 100,000 followers on Instagram, maybe close to 200,000. Very well known. He's been around a number of years talking about all kinds of issues, including exorcism. He thinks it's important. He's relieved that the Catholic Church still recognizes exorcism.
27: Demons like to hide. They don't want us to know they're around. They don't want us to know what they're doing because they're more effective when we don't realize it.
28: But more recently, he's gotten into the subtopic of UFOs and demons and went beyond what his superiors wanted him to say. So out he went. And I think he was really stunned that they're cutting ties completely.
2: So Monsignor Stephen Rossetti, no longer an exorcist with the Archdiocese of Washington. The Archdiocese is also cutting ties with the St. Michael Center for Spiritual Renewal, which is a nonprofit led by Rossetti. What did D.C.'s Archbishop Cardinal Robert McElroy have to say about all this?
28: He's a very prominent progressive cardinal. He said this went way beyond the stances that the Catholic Church wants to make. They don't want to say that extraterrestrials are demons. They don't have a position on whether there are extraterrestrials, but they don't want to preemptively brand them as demons. And that's basically what Rossetti was doing.
27: They can get into your head and manipulate things in the world to influence us to do evil.
2: What did Rossetti have to say in response to him getting the axe from the Archdiocese of Washington?
28: He very quickly released a kind of abject apology. We didn't reach him personally, but he said he was really sorry. He always tries to stay within the bounds of the church's teachings. He apologized, said, I'll quote him, "I believe it is of the utmost importance to be obedient to the church." So pretty full-fledged apology. Whether that gets him back in the Archdiocese's good graces, I'd be surprised that that happens anytime soon.
2: David Crary is a news director at the Associated Press. Now to

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1: Single left lane open through the work zone that starts south of Quantico and continues past Garrisonville Road on the way to Courthouse Road in Stafford County. I'm Robert Workman, your next traffic report in 10 minutes.
2: Lots of sunshine, seasonable temperatures, and low humidity is in the forecast for your Monday, and you'll want to make sure you enjoy it. It's going to be the nicest day of the week ahead, with overnight temperatures falling to the upper 50s by early Tuesday morning. That's when the heat begins to build back across the area. Sunshine continues, but we'll be in the upper 80s by the afternoon, and by Wednesday, 90s are in the forecast with higher humidity, which means higher feels-like temperatures, as well as the chance at a few pop-up showers and storms. I'm 7 News meteorologist Mark Pena and the First Alert Weather Center.
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6: Good morning, I'm Rich Hunter. Thanks for listening. Rockville residents are being warned to keep an eye out for a rabid fox. Rockville police say a man and his dog were attacked by a fox. They also say another dog in the area was attacked. The attacks happened in the Potomac Woods and Horizon Hill neighborhoods. Here's what not to do if you see a fox. Don't approach it or any wild animal that appears to be aggressive, disoriented, unusually bold, or sick. Police say if you live in those areas we just mentioned, keep pets indoors and watch them closely if you have to take them outside. If you see the fox or any other suspicious animal activity, call the Rockville Police. The week-long search for a missing American in Japan has ended. The news isn't good.
7: An Auburn University student who went missing in Japan has been found dead after a days-long search. James Weston Higginbotham's family confirms the 20-year-old's body was found by a search and rescue team. It's not clear how he died. His family says he decided to spend time on his own after a small disagreement with his mother.
6: That's Fox's Shanley Painter. Weston Higginbotham disappeared May 29th. His mother claimed in a social media post that the family's grief is impossible to put into words. Social media influencers are giving their followers some unusual advice to help lower ticket prices for flights. With many families ready for the summer break, more people are looking for those sweet deals. But is your public library the place to find them? WTOP's Ralph Fox gets answers from digital expert Kim Commando.
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9: They say that they saved hundreds of dollars on flights by booking these flights using a public library computer. Why? 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It was a cleaner IP address. And so the theory is that airfare sites, they can't sniff you out and jack up the price because they don't know who you are.
8: Which has many wondering, does it work?
9: 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I love a good library, but a public computer is not a secret coupon with a mouse. It just doesn't really work.
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6: The summer box office gets a spooky surprise. Horror and horror spoofs are dominating theaters.
10: Paramount's Scary Movie slashed its way to number one, scaring up $55 million in its opening weekend and setting a franchise record.
11: Sink into the chair.
10: The sixth film in the spoof horror series also pulled in more than $105 million worldwide. No heroic numbers for Masters of the Universe. It debuted in second place with a soft $29 million. A tough start for a movie with a nearly $200 million price tag. Meantime, Gen Z horror favorites Backrooms and Obsession kept the screams coming.

0: finishing in third and fourth place.
1: That's Fox's Carmen Roberts. Business in the front, party in the back. Haircuts celebrated in Copenhagen Saturday. Organizers called it Denmark's biggest mullet competition. Judge Bobby Ogreen at the Danish Mullet Championship.
2: I'm a trained hairdresser, so it's not that I'm looking for only really short and really long in the back. I like the finesse. I like the twist. I like the nostalgia. I like if it looks ridiculously or maybe like ugly in a beautiful way.
1: Contestants were given 60 seconds each to perform on stage to showcase their cuts. 43-year-old construction worker Thomas Berg eventually took home the top prize after wowing judges by frantically jumping on a trampoline while clad in neon green gym wear. As expensive weight loss drugs grow in popularity, companies across the country are rethinking how and if they'll cover the cost.
0: Some big companies are dropping coverage of GLP-1s for weight loss. That's according to the Wall Street Journal, which looked at recent data collected by a benefit advisory firm. The paper says nearly 500 organizations were surveyed, and more than a quarter say they'll add coverage criteria like multiple weigh-ins or the use of a meal tracking app or online sessions with a health coach. The journal says as many as 1 in 8 Americans take weight loss drugs, and some companies are facing double-digit increases in medical and pharmacy costs. Pam Pusso, Fox News.
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4: Although the Nats did not win the series finale, they do take another road series. In fact, for the Nats, that is their fourth straight series victory away from Nats Park. The Diamondbacks do beat the Nats 5-1. C.J. Abrams providing the only run solo variety with the homer for the Nats, who actually just had three hits in the loss. But again, they take the series 2 out of 3. Now they're on to San Francisco. The Nats are back at 500 with a 33-33 record. Birds lose at the Toronto Blue Jays 6-4. In tennis, Alexander Zverev is finally a Grand Slam champion in his fourth major final. The German beats Flavio Cavoli of Italy 6-1 in the decisive fifth set for Zverev's first Grand Slam title. Game 3, NBA Finals, Monday night in New York City. Now, if you want to have some fun, just go check out the ticket prices for this and Game 4 on the secondary markets. Cheapest for Monday night's game, $6,000. And the cheapest for Game 4, which could be a sweep if they win Game 3, obviously, starts at only $10,000. Spurs-Knicks Game 2 on Monday night. Now, Stacey King, a three-time NBA champion with the Bulls in the early 90s, has passed away at the age of 59. No cause of death was given. In NASCAR, Denny Hamlin wins the Firekeepers Casino 400, the Michigan International Speedway. It's a 63rd career victory for Hamlin, tying the late Kyle Busch for ninth on NASCAR's all-time win list. And in golf, Nelly Korda wins the Women's U.S. Open. It's her fourth career major title. I'm Frank Hanrahan, WTOP Sports.
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1: It's 3:58. Traffic and weather on WTOP. Let's get right to Robert in the traffic center.
8: Beltway delays forming up on the outer loop as you head south of River Road into the work zone that still blocks the right and center lane, starting near Clara Barton Parkway, going across the American Legion Bridge and all the way down to the Dulles Toll Road. Eventually, just one left lane open through there. Inner loop of the Beltway through Bethesda, they're still working in the left and center lanes as you head from 355 over towards Georgia Avenue. Stay to the far right on that stretch of the Beltway. 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Right now, buy 4 windows, get 4 free. 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I'm Robert Workman, your next traffic reporter. report in 10 minutes.
9: Monday is shaping up to be the nicest day of the work week as temperatures will be close to seasonal averages. That's the lower 80s, but also some lower humidity thanks to northeast winds at about 5 to 10 miles per hour. We're clear through Monday night as temperatures fall to the upper 50s before we're right back to the upper 80s by Tuesday with mostly sunny skies. I'm 7 News meteorologist Mark Pena and the First Alert Weather Center.
1: And right now we've got 70 degrees downtown at DuPont Circle in Northwest. It's a chilly 62 out in Germantown, 72 in Annandale. We've got 71 degrees outside the WTOP studios at 3:59.
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1: Good morning, I'm Rich Hunter. Coming up, a new lawsuit is trying to stop next weekend's UFC fight on the grounds of the White House. Plus, a Herndon man is on the run after police say a kidnapping and carjacking led to a chase through Virginia, Maryland, and D.C.
11: Arlington County saw a decline in crime last year. I'm Alan Etter.
12: A court ruling in Maryland may force a change in police search tactics. I'm Ian Crawford.
13: Which road in the DMV has been named the seventh most passive-aggressive in the country? I'm Jimmy Alexander.
1: The Nats are on the road after a successful homestand. It's 4 a.m.
14: From ABC News, I'm Wayne Cabot. Early morning airstrikes by Israel into Iran. Israel fired the missiles against President Trump's public advice not to, responding to missile fire from Tehran. That came on day 100 of an aspirational ceasefire that fails to hold. These attacks are the biggest breach yet, threatening to drag the wider Middle East back into a regional war, one that continues to involve the U.S.
15: The ceasefire between the U.S. and Iran around the Strait of Hormuz and in the Gulf is already pretty tenuous. We've seen that within the last 48 hours, the Iranians and the U.S. military exchanging pretty significant fire. The U.S. military insisting it is taking a defensive posture and attacking Iran to deter further attacks.
14: ABC's Tom Sufi Burridge in Jerusalem. A major change in L.A. Progressive Democrat Nithya Raman has overtaken Republican Spencer Pratt in the mayor's race. President Trump says California's slow vote count constitutes fraud, complaining in a new social media post that Republican candidates are being cheated. People who were able to score tickets for Game 3 of the NBA Finals at MSG can expect layers of lawmen and women.
16: Police have the barricades ready to go. They are lined up around the entire arena.
17: The Secret Service will be here as President Trump says he's coming to the game. The New York City native and Knicks fan would become the first sitting president to attend the NBA Finals. A watch party outside the arena has been canceled.
14: ABC's Perry Russum. President Trump is the biggest name politician to be in attendance, but Mayor Zoran Mamdani says he'll be there.
18: It'll be a very different place than the president, but I'll be there. I'll probably be standing for most of it.
14: The Knicks coming home with a 2-0 lead over the Spurs. Because of security, fans are advised to arrive 2 hours before tip-off. Some members of Iran's World Cup entourage are still waiting for their U.S. visas before this week's games in Los Angeles. 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
1: It is 4:02 a.m. Monday, June 8th. It's 71 degrees. Later today, mostly sunny, highs in the low 80s. Good morning, I'm Rich Hunter. The top local stories we're following this hour. The U.S. Interior Department is pushing back hard against a lawsuit aimed at stopping a major UFC fight scheduled for the White House grounds next week, calling the case obstructionist and baseless. The lawsuit, filed by a Virginia political organizer and a military veteran with support from the watchdog group Public Integrity Project, is asking a court to halt the event. It describes the plan as deeply corrupt, arguing it would give UFC President Dana White unprecedented access to a stage or two-stage, a private for-profit event on public property. According to the suit, federal law restricts that kind of commercial use on national parkland, including the South Lawn, and points to construction already underway. The complaint also raises concerns about money and access, noting the fight would stream on a subscription platform while being promoted as part of America's 250th birthday celebration. The key question now, what are the chances a judge steps in to block the fight before next Sunday?
19: It's a long shot, but I think this also raises public awareness of some of the arguments here, that this is enriching private companies and this is public space being used to do so with the president's blessing. And they also note It's happening on the president's birthday. They think that's not a coincidence. This may be a self-aggrandizing way for the White House to celebrate the birthday.
1: That's Midas Touch Network's chief Washington correspondent, Scott McFarlane. The U.S. Department of Interior also says the UFC event is like other events during the year that are hosted on the South Lawn and properly permitted events on the Ellipse and National Mall. A Herndon man is on the run after what police say was a kidnapping and carjacking that turned into a chase through Virginia, D.C., and Maryland. Herndon police were called to Night Lane around 9:30 Saturday night, but investigators say 25-year-old Christian Vasquez Alvarenga had already left. They believe he abducted another person, took that person's car, and drove off. From there, police say multiple agencies followed him from Virginia through D.C. and into Maryland, where he eventually abandoned the car and left the person behind. Alvarenga has not been caught, and police have not said how the person who was abducted is doing. It is 4:05. The Arlington County Police Department has released its annual report showing encouraging signs in the county's crime trends. WTOP's Alan Etter has more.
11: The overall crime rate in Arlington County declined by almost 11% last year, marking the first drop since 2018. Crimes against persons edged up by 0.5%, largely due to an increase in intimidation offenses. The most frequently reported category, crimes against property, decreased by nearly 15%, with broader declines across most subcategories. Crimes against society rose slightly by 1.7%, mainly driven by increases in drug equipment violations. Meanwhile, adult arrests increased by over 20% compared to the previous year. Alan Etter, WTOP News.
1: A court ruling this week in Maryland could force police to re-examine when they can stop and search someone. WTOP's Ian Crawford tells us the ruling even left some of the judges in the case unhappy.
12: The Appellate Court of Maryland ruled that police in the state can no longer stop and search someone they suspect of criminal activity solely because that person's carrying a gun. It stems from the case of a Baltimore man stopped by police and searched only because they believed he was armed. Attorneys for Stephen Hicks argued the officers couldn't do this based on a 2022 U.S. Supreme Court ruling saying that people could legally carry a gun outside their home for self-defense. Writing for the court, Judge Catherine Graff noted that the broad ruling will change police procedure across the state. Arguably, she wrote, it is not a positive change to the extent that it limits the ability of the police to thwart danger to the public. Ian Crawford, WTOP News.
1: Feeling aggressive behind the wheel? A new national survey says you're more likely to feel that way on suburban commercial corridors than on highways. WTOP's Jimmy Alexander tells us Virginia Beach Boulevard leads Virginia, while Rockville Pike leads Maryland.
13: Tailgating, brake checking, blocking merges, and leaning on the horn. That's how some let their frustrations spill out. A study of over 3,000 motorists by American River Wellness reveals this bad behavior isn't triggered the same way on highways like I-95 or 270. Instead, it's crowded retail areas, tight merge lanes, and constant stop-and-go traffic that are setting drivers off. And instead of explosive road rage, the stress on packed strips like Rockville Pike, which ranks 7th nationally, spills out through these quiet, competitive maneuvers. But the ultimate title for the country's most hostile stretch of asphalt belongs to Los Angeles's Ventura Boulevard. Jimmy Alexander, WTOP News.
1: 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Traffic and weather in about a minute.
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1: Traffic and weather on WTOP. Let's say good morning once again to Robert Workman, who's busy in the WTOP Traffic Center.
8: Good morning, Rich. Want you to be careful on the outer loop of the Beltway south of River Road. The delays are starting to grow for the lingering work zone that starts before the Clara Barton Parkway, blocks the right and center lanes, and leaves only one left lane open across the American Legion Bridge and down towards the Georgetown Pike. Now, on the Virginia side, they are starting to pick up some of the barrels. There's only about 900,000 to go. You have to stay over to the far left, though, and it is going to take you a few minutes now as you come down from River Road. The exit ramp to the GW Parkway also remains closed. On the inner loop of the Beltway, the Maryland Highway crews are picking up the barrels between 355 and Connecticut Avenue. That's along the left and center lane. Stay over to the far right to get by there. Looks like they finished up the repaving on 29 in White Oak in both directions near Stewart Lane. Selling your car? Watch out for fake payments, unsafe meetups, endless haggling, or you could just sell to Fitzgerald and know exactly who you're dealing with. 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I'm Robert Workman, your next traffic report in 10 minutes.
9: A quiet and sunny start to our work week with highs in the lower 80s on your Monday, and it'll be rather pleasant with low humidity thanks to northeast winds at about 5 to 10 miles per hour. We're clear overnight Monday as temperatures fall to the upper 50s, but the upper 80s are back by Tuesday with mostly sunny skies continuing, and by Wednesday we're back to feeling like August again with lower 90s in the forecast, higher humidity, and also the chance at a few pop-up showers and storms by the afternoon. I'm 7 News meteorologist Mark Pena and the First Alert Weather Center.
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0: This is the Bloomberg Business of Entertainment Report. 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
2: The idea is that this is like so that the tickets don't go to scalpers and bots. 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
0: 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Spotify says it'll send an email and an in-app notification to those that qualify. 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
1: And coming up on WTOP, while the midterms are still months away, members of the GOP have been pressing President Trump like never before. We take a closer look with independent presidential historian Ken Walsh. It is 4:11.
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1: Good morning, I'm Rich Hunter. Thanks for being with us. Cracks are appearing within the Republican Party and their unity behind President Trump. As the midterms approach, there are signs that his influence is waning within the Republican Party. One such example is opposition among Republicans in the House and Senate against the war in Iran. Ken Walsh, an independent presidential historian and lecturer at the American University School of Communication, joined WTOP's Luke Lukert to talk more.
7: I think that, that's an open question, but I think the real concern is that it might. And if we look ahead and are aware of the system, how it works, the president can veto this in the end. If there's enough votes to block him from continuing the war, he can veto it. And so it's very hard to see how they could muster the votes to override the veto. But this is a real warning sign for President Trump, and it sort of embodies this particular issue of the war in Iran. A lot of the problems he's having, he's not really coordinating very closely with the leadership, the Republican leadership in the Congress. That's very difficult for them to operate because they have such small majorities. The Democrats are very united against Trump. And so when they get an erosion on something like war powers or the war in Iran, then that's a big deal because they can't afford to lose a lot of votes. President Trump does not, he's been asked about this, and he does not seem very worried about it. He's actually said at one point, I'm not worried about the midterms. Well, that's a top of mind for the members of Congress right now. So that's the difficult thing for him to say because it offends them. And so what I'm getting at here is that he's really not taking the steps that presidents would normally take to quash this erosion of his support. He's not coordinating very closely with members of Congress. Another thing that bothers them is that he endorses Republican incumbents or not based on his own preferences. And so in the case, for instance, of not endorsing Senator Cassidy from Louisiana, that really harmed him and he lost his primary. And so a lot of the incumbents see the president siding with opposition to incumbents, costing the incumbents their jobs. So that adds to the whole atmosphere that does the president really have our political futures in mind? And a lot of them say no.
10: And now that a lot of these primaries are wrapping up and incumbents, as you say, don't really have to worry about the approval of the president, are you going to see more Republicans kind of shifting their stances on issues to entice independent voters and try to win some of these swing districts?
7: That's, I think, something that we're going to be looking at very carefully. And, there's a lot of issues where these warning signs are emerging that it just takes a few votes to depart from the president's policies to cost the president the vote on the bill. For instance, support for Ukraine, that bill is floating around Congress and it's getting closer and closer to passing. And Trump vetoes that. Of course, a lot of people in Congress feel he's gotten too cozy with Vladimir Putin, the leader of Russia, which is sort of against conservative orthodoxy for many years, that we're there are adversaries, the Russians are. So he's doing that much differently now. But again, it's a case of, is he in tune enough with Congress to understand how much his support is waning? And this is something we're going to see as time goes on. The other big point that's looming here that I mentioned is this whole notion of being a lame duck. That means basically when you get to the last 2 years of your last term, you can't run again. And so the presidents always lose influence then because they're not going to be on the ballot and people are looking beyond them. That's where President Trump will be next year. If he's having these erosions of support now before that last 2 year period, then that's another warning sign that a lot of these Republicans are looking to protect themselves and looking for the period beyond President Trump. And that's the dynamic that's happening now.
1: That's Ken Walsh, an independent presidential historian and lecturer at the American University School of Communication. A quick look at the top stories we're working on at WTOP. Israel launched airstrikes early Monday, targeting central and western Iran in response to missile fire from Tehran. Former 60 Minutes correspondent Scott Pelley is speaking about his firing by CBS News. 5 people are hurt in stabbings at New York's Penn Station. A suspect is now in custody. Keep it here for full details on these stories in the minutes ahead. 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
15: Traffic and weather on WTOP.
8: getting jammed up on the outer loop of the Beltway south of River Road into the work zone that blocks the right and center lane starting before Clara Barton Parkway, going across the American Legion Bridge and extending down towards the Georgetown Pike in McLean. On the inner loop, your lanes are open across the river. They're picking up the road work now in Bethesda. On the inner loop between 355 and Connecticut Avenue, left and center lanes, though, are still blocked. Accident investigation has eastbound Veers Mill Road closed in the stretch between Connecticut Avenue and University Boulevard right around Claridge Road. Be prepared for police direction through there. 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I'm Robert Workman, your next traffic report in 10 minutes.
9: Sunshine, just a few passing clouds, and low humidity to look forward to on your Monday with highs in the lower 80s, which is pretty close to average for this time of year. Overnight Monday, we're falling to the upper 50s area-wide, so a little on the cool side by Tuesday morning, but the upper 80s are back with sunshine on Tuesday afternoon, and by Wednesday, we're back to feeling like August again with lower 90s in the forecast. Higher humidity will make those lower 90s feel a few degrees warmer with the heat index, and we'll also be tracking the chance at a few pop-up showers and storms. I'm 7 News meteorologist Mark Pena and the First Alert Weather Center.
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1: Good morning, I'm Rich Hunter. Thanks for listening. Fredericksburg police are asking for your help as they try to solve a series of assaults along popular walking trails. Investigators are looking into three separate attacks between October and late May along the Canal Path, Heritage Trail, and Ficklin Island. They're still trying to figure out if they're connected. In each case, a woman reported being approached and assaulted by a man while out walking at night. Police say no arrests have been made, but they've ramped up patrols in those areas. They're urging you to stay alert, avoid walking alone after dark, and report anything suspicious. Anyone with information is asked to contact Fredericksburg police, who are offering a cash reward for tips that lead to an arrest. And closer to home, after more than 7 years, a man has been convicted of murder in the shooting death of a 22-year-old in Northeast D.C.
18: The first trial for 29-year-old Alonzo Brown resulted in a hung jury, but on Friday, another jury found him guilty of first-degree murder and other charges. January 12th of 2019, Brown and four co-conspirators carried out a shooting to avenge a member of their gang who had been killed days earlier, along with a getaway driver. Brown and three others walked into an apartment at the Benincourt complex and shot off 72 rounds in 8 seconds. Michael Taylor was killed. Two others were injured. The shooters were captured on camera. The sentencing for Brown is scheduled for October. Luke Luger, WTOP News.
1: President Trump wants a 250-foot arch built at Memorial Circle on the west side of the Memorial Bridge. Aesthetics or interest aside, it comes with construction concerns. WTOP's Sandy Kozel reports the National Park Service is accepting public comments on the potential effects of such a project.
19: You have until June 15th to comment on what is called the Assessment of Effects Report. As a federal undertaking, the National Park Service is responsible for evaluating the arch project for such things as adverse effects on historic properties, landscape changes, utilities, construction, staging, and more. This is part of its responsibility under the National Historic Preservation Act. Since the 250-foot arch would become part of the Memorial Avenue corridor, the Lincoln Memorial, and the National Mall areas. Feedback can only be submitted through the park's planning, environment, and public comment website or by email. Sandy Kozel, WTOP News.
1: AI and autonomous weapons draw lots of attention and concern about the way they can reliably be used in war and conflict. But WTOP's John Doman found some ways it's also being used to help people caught in the middle of war and conflict.
2: When someone like the UN or even private industry needs help navigating through a history of conflict,
12: we have built agents and a platform that can do the type of analysis that humans would do in the period of days, weeks, months, right? Which AI can do very quickly.
2: Frank Alm is a peace strategist with Transcend, an AI company focused on de-escalation, which was founded by Ola Mohajer.
13: And what we want to do now is automate a lot of that analytical layer of the work so that we can do the important things like building trust, addressing political will,
12: helping governments, non-governmental organizations make peace and the resolution of conflict faster.
2: John Dome in WTOP News.
1: As the country gets ready for a major milestone anniversary this summer, ever wonder how past presidents marked the nation's biggest birthdays? WTOP's Gigi Barnett takes a look back.
20: Think 4th of July and think parades, picnics, and pomp, but that's a modern way U.S. presidents mark the nation's anniversary.
21: It's grown over the years from an understated event.
20: Presidential historian Craig Shirley says for the 100th anniversary under Ulysses S. Grant, the bash was smaller back then.
21: There was a Civil War cast to it. The White House was opened up to people to come and greet the president.
20: Calvin Coolidge was in office at the 150th celebration.
21: It really wasn't a style. Did so with understated class.
20: But Shirley says the most unforgettable celebration came during Andrew Jackson's shindig.
21: They had these huge cheeses spilled it all over the floor, and the White House actually reeked for months thereafter.
20: Gigi Barnett, WTOP News.
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22: Nationals can't get the sweep at Arizona. Diamondbacks beat the Nats 5-1. Cade Cavalli giving up a couple homers. He takes the loss. C.J. Abrams solo homer. That was the only run for the Nats, who could only get three hits in the game. But the Nats do win the series, take 2 of 3. They've won 4 straight road series. Head to San Francisco to start a series on Monday night. Nats are back at 533-33 record. Baltimore loses second straight game at Toronto 6-4. In tennis at the French Open, Alexander Zverev, finally a Grand Slam champion. In his 4th major finals, Zverev from Germany beats Flavio Caboli of Italy 6-1 in the 5th set for the French Open title. In the NBA, Stacey King, a 3-time NBA champ with the Chicago Bulls in the early 1990s, was also a broadcaster for the team for many years after his playing career, has died at the age of 59. No cause of death was given. Game 3, NBA Finals, Monday night, New York City, tip-off just after 8:30. First finals game in New York City since 1999. Spurs and the Knicks. New York's up 2-0 in that best of 7 series. DC Defenders beat Orlando to advance to next week's final in the UFL. That'll be at Audi Field. Nelly Korda wins the Women's U.S. Open. It's her 4th career major. And Denny Hamlin wins the Firekeepers Casino 400 in NASCAR. I'm Frank Hanrahan, WTOP Sports.
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3: Traffic and weather on WTOP.
4: Delays growing on the outer loop of the Beltway south of River Road, heading for the work zone that's being cleared before and after the American Legion Bridge. But for the moment, only a single left lane gets by from the Clara Barton Parkway down towards the Georgetown Pike. Be alert as you come around the Beltway through Bethesda. On the inner loop, they're picking up the construction barrels between 355 and Connecticut Avenue. Two left lanes are tied up through there. Over on the Virginia side, still just one right lane getting through the work zone southbound on 395 from Glebe Road down towards Duke Street. And on southbound I-95, it's only a single left lane available as you head south of Quantico towards 610 Garrisonville Road. I'm Robert Workman, your next traffic report in 10 minutes.
7: Clear skies, low humidity, and seasonable temperatures in the forecast for your Monday. And you'll want to make sure you enjoy it in one way or the other. It'll be the nicest day of the week ahead as temperatures fall back to the upper 50s overnight. Monday, we're going to be in the upper 80s by Tuesday with mostly sunny skies. And by Wednesday, the 90s are back, and so is the humidity and the chance at a few pop-up showers and storms. I'm 7 News meteorologist Mark Pena and the First Alert Weather Center.
1: And an early morning check at the airports. We've got 72 degrees at Reagan National. It's 70 at BWI Thurgood Marshall and 67 at Dulles International at 4:30.
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1: Good morning. I'm Rich Hunter. Teddy Gelman is our producer. The top stories we're following for you today. Lay word coming that Israel has launched retaliatory attacks against Iran. The IDF says its Air Force struck military targets in western and central Iran. Israel is retaliating after Iran fired into Israel early Sunday.
8: That action comes after Tehran had warned of retaliation after Israel struck Beirut's southern suburbs in defiance of Washington's request days ago to stand down. Two people were killed in Beirut and 20 were hurt. Local resident Hassan Jalwan says, "This is the second time they've targeted this area. As you can see, it's a civilian area. There's nothing here and I don't know of anything here." Israeli Prime Minister Benjamin Netanyahu's office says the strikes were in retaliation for the Iranian-backed Hezbollah firing at northern Israel earlier Sunday. Hezbollah did not immediately claim responsibility. I'm Haya Pinjwani.
1: Iranian state television reported the sound of explosions being heard in Isfahan, Tabriz, and Tehran without immediately elaborating. Iran closed the airspace around Tehran's Imam Khomeini International Airport, the country's main airport, after the Israeli attack. The attacks further strain efforts to reach a permanent ceasefire in the war between Iran and the United States. Residents of St. Petersburg this weekend were told to shelter in place as Ukraine continues its campaign to force Russian President Putin to return to the negotiating table. ABC News chief foreign correspondent Ian Pannell is in Moscow with the latest.
9: Ukraine unleashing another major attack. An old depot engulfed in flames in Russia's southern Krasnodar. And Putin's hometown, St. Petersburg, suffering the largest Ukrainian attack of the war. Russian president rejecting Zelensky's offer to meet face to face. With growing Russian casualties, a suffering economy, and increased Ukrainian drone capabilities, Putin is now under growing pressure to finally end this war. As U.S. support for Ukraine wanes, key European nations are trying to fill the void, meeting with Zelensky in London. As signs grow that Russia's war may be faltering. Russia hitting a storage depot near Chernobyl, the radioactive nuclear power plant that exploded 40 years ago.
1: Five people are injured in a series of stabbings at New York's Penn Station, one of the city's busiest transit hubs. Paramedics responded around 7 Sunday evening, finding one of the victims with serious injuries. ABC's Lucy Yang is in Manhattan with the details.
10: Amtrak police quickly made an arrest and described the attacker as homeless. One source tells us this appears to be a random attack on commuters simply trying to board their trains. The fire department reports one suffered serious injuries, two moderate injuries, and two with minor injuries. All taken to Bellevue Hospital. All are expected to survive.
1: Penn Station sits beneath Madison Square Garden, and the incident comes on the eve of President Trump's planned appearance at Game 3 of the NBA Finals, the first finals game at the venue since 1999. Security is already expected to be tight for the president's visit. The officials have not said whether this incident will lead to additional measures. It is 4:33. Graham Plattner, the Democratic candidate for U.S. Senate in Maine, says voters will still support him despite controversy over his past. He is responding to reports of explicit messages sent while he was married and allegations about his behavior. Plattner's denying some claims and saying he's changed. He is still backed by many Democrats who see him as their best chance to unseat Republican Senator Susan Collins, even as questions continue about past comments and a tattoo linked to a Nazi symbol.
5: Now the anxiety over Plattner's candidacy is building as the allegations pile up fast. But Democrats in Maine are divided.
6: I feel like his political mission is sincere, and that's what I'm voting for.
14: You sound reluctant, though.
6: I expect the scandals to continue to roll.
15: Honestly, I'll tell you, I will never vote for Graham Plattner.
5: Maine is crucial to take the Senate. Democrats have to hold every seat they have and flip four.
1: That's ABC senior White House correspondent Selena Wang. Virginia Senator Mark Warner is also weighing in on the controversy surrounding Plattner.
16: If the allegations are true, they are disturbing. End of the day, though, Maine voters are going to decide this.
1: He was on ABC's This Week. The New York Times reported last week several of Plattner's ex-partners described his behavior as unsettling and reckless, some alleging he was demeaning, and in one case, a woman claimed he was physically rough with her. Billionaire Bill Gates is set to testify before Congress about his interactions with Jeffrey Epstein.
17: Microsoft co-founder Bill Gates will appear for a transcribed closed-door interview before the House Oversight Committee Wednesday as lawmakers continue their investigation into late convicted sex offender Jeffrey Epstein. The committee requesting the billionaire's testimony after documents released by the Department of Justice detailed ties between the two. Gates has apologized, calling his interactions with Epstein a mistake, but stressed the relationship was strictly for philanthropy, and he never spent time with any of Epstein's victims. A rep for Gates has said while he never witnessed or participated in any of Epstein's illegal conduct, he is looking forward to answering all the committee's questions to support their important work.
1: That's Fox's Kristen Goodwin. President Trump's interview on Meet the Press turned tense and ended abruptly. During a sit-down that aired Sunday, Trump repeated claims that elections are being rigged, this time pointing to the California governor's race despite offering no evidence. When NBC's Kristen Walker pressed him on that, the exchange escalated.
18: You're either crooked or you're stupid.
1: The Trump also accused election officials and major networks of being crooked before cutting the interview short.
18: Your elections in this country, we're like a third world country. Your elections are crooked, and you're crooked, and Meet the Press is crooked, and so is ABC and CBS. And CNN.
24: But Mr. President,
18: your one-sided crooked networks. All right, let's call it quits because I've had enough. Thank you, darling. Have a good time.
1: Walker pushed back, noting she had traveled to Wisconsin for the interview, but Trump ended it, took off his microphone, and walked away. Coming up after traffic and weather and business, morning shows are a big part of broadcast TV, have been for decades. Now a streaming service is joining in.
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1: Thanks for taking us along on your early Monday morning, where it's now 4:38. Traffic weather on WTOP. Let's check in with Robert Workman in the WTOP Traffic Center.
4: Rich, they're still picking up the barrels on the outer loop of the Beltway as you head down across the American Legion Bridge, but they got a few more to get out of the way, mostly on the Maryland side now, but for the moment, you still have to stay over to the far left and expect delays from River Road, and it's going to be a very abrupt slowdown as you head down towards the American Legion Bridge. By the time you reach the Virginia shoreline now, your lanes are open, and the exit ramp to the GW Parkway has also been reopened. On the inner loop, as you head past 355, looks like they've still got a few more barrels along the left side to get out of the way on the way over towards Connecticut Avenue, but not much of a delay for that. They've wrapped up the construction at the Chesapeake Bay Bridge. All lanes open in both directions there. South on 395, all of your lanes are open coming down past Glebe Road. That work zone's gone. South on 95, though, still just the left lane getting by south of Quantico towards 610 Garrisonville Road. 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I'm Robert Workman, your next traffic report in 10 minutes.
1: 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Here's 7 News First Alert meteorologist Mark Pena.
7: Mostly sunny skies, low humidity, and seasonable temperatures to look forward to on your Monday, and that'll be thanks to northeast winds at about 5 to 10 miles per hour. A little on the cool side overnight Monday as temperatures fall to the mid-50s area-wide, but the relief is short-lived. By Tuesday afternoon, we're back to the upper 80s with mostly sunny skies, and Wednesday, we're feeling like August again. Sunshine and highs in the lower 90s. More humidity will make those lower 90s feel a few degrees warmer with the heat index, and we'll also be tracking the chance at a few pop-up showers and storms. I'm 7 News meteorologist Mark Pena and the First Alert Weather Center.
1: And right now we've got 72 degrees downtown in the nation's capital. 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
2: 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Bloomberg's Lucas Shaw says the streaming giant is looking to get viewers to watch at times of the day they don't normally tune in.
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1: Good morning, I'm Rich Hunter. Thanks for listening. Days after being fired by CBS News, former 60 Minutes correspondent Scott Pelley is speaking out. In an interview with the New York Times, he discusses what led to his departure and why he believes CBS News editor-in-chief Barry Weiss should step down. Pelley also responded to comments from President Trump and shared concerns about the future of the network.
13: My impression at the time was that she was putting a thumb on the scale on behalf of the administration. Just constantly looking out for the views of the president. We're reporting those views. There's nothing wrong with reporting those views, but it was never enough. Always needed more from the president, from the administration, that sort of thing. The balance was off. We've been working for balance for decades, and for the first time in my career, the balance was off.
1: He accused Weiss of injecting falsehoods and bias into one of his political stories and says she should be removed from her position. With just days to go until the World Cup kicks off, concession workers in Los Angeles are set to go on strike, putting upcoming events inside SoFi Stadium in jeopardy if they choose to walk off the job.
19: About 2,000 workers are asking for a pay bump, protections against AI and tech automating their jobs. And they also want a right to strike if immigration enforcement officials show up to the stadium. Well, ICE told LA officials there will be no immigration enforcement at the games, only federal agents on duty. And negotiations are underway between the union and Legends Global. We have reached out to the hospitality company for comment and are awaiting word. Now, if they do not come to a deal soon, concession workers could walk off the job at any point. And let me tell you, the clock is ticking as this Friday is USA versus Paraguay's match. So this is the first of many games to be held at SoFi, and tickets are selling fast. We're looking at them selling for well over $1,000.
1: That's ABC's Melissa Adan. The Iranian soccer team has arrived in Mexico to prep for World Cup competition. AP correspondent Donna Warder reports the team has had some visa troubles.
0: They had to move their training base from Tucson, Arizona to Tijuana along the border because of problems with processing visas during the Iran war. Iran defender Ehsan Hajsafi says in a video from FIFA that the team is finally happy to have arrived, but he criticizes soccer's governing body for some members of the team's entourage still lacking U.S. visas. Hajsafi asks FIFA why it took so long to issue the team visas and that they were issued only to players and a few members of the coaching staff. The team has matches in Los Angeles and Seattle later this month, and still waiting on visas are the Iranian Football Federation's Secretary General and its Vice President. I'm Donna Warder.
1: Coming up on WTOP, a new lawsuit is trying to stop next weekend's UFC fight at the White House. We will go for a deep dive with Chief Washington Correspondent for Midas Touch Network, Scott McFarland. 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
1: Good morning, I'm Rich Hunter. Thanks for being with us. If you've been anywhere near the White House in recent days, you can't miss the massive fight setup going on and going up outside. It's all for a major UFC event planned right there on the grounds. But now there's a federal lawsuit trying to stop it, raising big questions about money, access, and whether it's even legal to hold an event like this on federal land. Chief Washington correspondent for Midas Touch Network, Scott McFarland, join WTOP to break down the lawsuit.
10: This is really an 11th hour legal challenge to try to stop the fight, the event from happening in about a week. What they're arguing in this lawsuit, a Virginia political organizer and a Virginia military veteran, is that the staging of this event is unlawful on federal grounds without proper authorization from Congress. And they argue in so many words that they say the plan is deeply corrupt because the president is giving a private company, the UFC, unfettered access to the White House and the Lincoln Memorial to stage a private for-profit sports event. And they argue that Paramount Skydance, David Ellison's company with close allegiances to the president, is going to charge people $9 a pop to watch this thing on pay-per-view. All of it's happening on federal lands and federal grounds, but it's benefiting private enterprises with close ties to the White House.
20: You know, this suit, as you said, calls it a for-profit spectacle on public land. How unusual is this sort of thing? Have we seen something where, in this case, we have, you know, access being charged to people who want to watch it? Have we seen this sort of thing at the White House before?
10: Hard to speak for prior generations. I can't recall something quite like this in my time here. Been here 25 years. But the lawsuit argues that this thing is unprecedented in its current incarnation, the way it's been devised. And they argue that federal law tightly restricts private use of these, you know, sacred monumental spaces. They're national parklands. You have to go through a permitting regime typically to get these things, and you can't get access to the South Lawn. But a private company has managed to do so. What's more, they're making the argument here, Mike, and this is important, that the president's now flirting with the idea of keeping that massive UFC cage up after the event's over. So it could be a semi-permanent part of the landscape on the South Lawn, and that would be objectionable. And it's worth noting, for those who know the UFC, this is a 35-page lawsuit. A couple pages are dedicated to explaining what the UFC is and quoting some of the misogyny and vulgarity recently uttered by some of the participants before matches.
20: You know, talk a bit about what are the next steps here in court. You know, how quickly could we see something?
10: Yeah, I'd expect the plaintiffs to try to find some way of getting a court order before the event. That would make the lawsuit moot if the event happened and then they heard the arguments after. It's a long shot, but I think this also raises public awareness of some of the arguments here, that this is enriching private.

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1: Way still quite slow in Montgomery County from River Road down towards the American Legion Bridge. Right and center lanes have been tied up overnight with the work zone there, and you still have to stay to the left until they get the last of those barrels out of the way. Looks like they've almost picked up all the barrels on the inner loop of the Beltway, going past 355, but I still see some along the left side. I'm Robert Workman, your next traffic report in 10 minutes.
2: Lots of sunshine, seasonable temperatures, and low humidity is in the forecast for your Monday, and you'll want to make sure you enjoy it. It's going to be the nicest day of the week ahead, with overnight temperatures falling to the upper 50s by early Tuesday morning. That's when the heat begins to build back across the area. Sunshine continues, but we'll be in the upper 80s by the afternoon, and by Wednesday, 90s are in the forecast with higher humidity, which means higher feels-like temperatures, as well as the chance at a few pop-up showers and storms. I'm 7 News meteorologist Mark Pena and the First Alert Weather Center.
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9: It's 4:52. Metro is out how you can get to the district's Pride Parade and other events this Pride Month.
10: Metro is unveiling a specially wrapped train, bus, and Metro Access vehicle. The theme, proudly join us on Metro. You can ride the vehicles from now until June 30th. Metro plans to participate in the Capitol Pride Parade along with 100 Metro employees. Metro says they want to be visible for all of the events, ranging from the block party on Saturday in DuPont Circle to the Pride Festival and concert on Pennsylvania Avenue Northwest. Metro says expect crowds and give yourself a little extra time, and also enjoy your colorful rides. Del Walters, WTOP News.
9: Elon Musk's SpaceX is set to go public this week in what's expected to be the biggest IPO in history. Here's Fox's Madeline Rivera with that story.
11: SpaceX set a flat price of $135 per share. They're going to offer 555.6 million shares as the company tries to raise $75 billion. At this price tag, SpaceX would be valued at $1.8 trillion, making it one of the most valuable firms in the United States. The question of whether investors will accept SpaceX's valuation will largely hinge on whether they believe Elon Musk can deliver on his ambitious goals, including putting AI data centers into orbit and sending humans to Mars. SpaceX reported it lost nearly $5 billion last year, even though revenue increased by 33% from the year before.
9: The company is also reportedly making the unusual decision to keep about 30% of its shares for individual investors. Other major companies are expected to announce their own IPOs, including Anthropic and OpenAI. A Republican senator from Oregon who served nearly 30 years in Congress before resigning after a sexual harassment scandal has died.
12: Bob Packwood's death announced in an obituary sent to media outlets by his family. He was 93 years old. Packwood was elected to the Senate in 1968. He was best known as the leading Republican advocate of abortion rights. He was admired by women's groups throughout the country until the Senate Ethics Committee launched an investigation into allegations of sexual and official misconduct in 1993. More than two dozen women, former employees and acquaintances, accused him of making unwanted or uninvited sexual advances. At first, Packwood refused to quit, but as the ethics probe widened, he resigned in September of 1995. Kathleen Maloney, Fox News.
9: President Donald Trump is heading to Game 3 of the NBA Finals in New York, and that's prompting extra security at Madison Square Garden. The Knicks are warning fans

0: Plans to pack light with a strict no-bag policy and TSA-style screening when you get inside. They're also urging you to arrive at least 2 hours before the 8:40 tip-off to get through security. Trump is a longtime Knicks fan. He's adding this to a list of major sporting events he's attended during his second term.
1: Sports on WTOP, powered by Maximus, moving people and technology forward.
2: Although the Nats did not win the series finale, they do take another road series. In fact, for the Nats, that is their fourth straight series victory away from Nats Park. The Diamondbacks do beat the Nats 5-1. C.J. Abrams providing the only run solo variety with the homer for the Nats, who actually just had three hits in the loss. But again, they take the series 2 out of 3. Now they're on to San Francisco. The Nats are back at 500 with a 33-33 record. Birds lose at the Toronto Blue Jays 6-4. In tennis, Alexander Zverev is finally a Grand Slam champion in his fourth major final. The German beats Flavio Cavoli of Italy 6-1 in the decisive fifth set for Zverev's first Grand Slam title. Game 3, NBA Finals, Monday night in New York City. Now, if you want to have some fun, just go check out the ticket prices for this and Game 4 on the secondary markets. Cheapest for Monday night's game, $6K, and the cheapest for Game 4, which could be a sweep if they win Game 3, obviously, starts at only $10,000. Spurs-Knicks Game 2 on Monday night. Now, Stacey King, a three-time NBA champion with the Bulls in the early 90s, has passed away at the age of 59. No cause of death was given. In NASCAR, Denny Hamlin wins the Firekeepers Casino 400, the Michigan International Speedway. It's a 63rd career victory for Hamlin, tying the late Kyle Busch for ninth on NASCAR's all-time win list. And in golf, Nelly Korda wins the Women's U.S. Open. It's her fourth career major title. I'm Frank Hanrahan, WTOP Sports.
0: And coming up on WTOP, Israel and Iran trade strikes threatening to drag the region back to a full-scale war. We'll have the update with ABC News in minutes. It is 4:56.
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0: It's 4:58. Traffic and weather on WTOP. Let's get right to Robert in the traffic center.
11: Rich, it's still slow on the outer loop of the Beltway south of River Road, but they're getting the last of the construction barrels out of the way along the right side on your way down towards the American Legion Bridge. By the time you reach the bridge, all of your lanes will be open, but it's going to take you an extra maybe 5 minutes or so to get through there. Be careful. Stay over to the left just to be on the safe side. Veers Mill Road, still closed eastbound for accident investigation near Claridge Road. That's east of Connecticut Avenue. Looks like that investigation may extend here into the early part of the rush hour anyway. On the southbound lanes of I-95, still a few barrels to get out of the way south of Quantico. Right and center lanes have been tied up there. Stay to the far left on your way down towards Garrisonville Road. 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I'm Robert Workman, your next traffic report in 10 minutes.
0: Thank you, Robert. Now a quick look at your forecast for today. We're looking at mostly sunny skies. High 78 to 85. And for tomorrow, mostly sunny again, where it's going to be, the high temps are going to be 85 to 90. Right now, we've got 71 in Georgetown, 67 in Bowie, 65 out in Leesburg, And we're at 70 degrees outside the WTOP studios at 4:59.
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0: Good morning, I'm Rich Hunter. Coming up, new strikes between Israel and Iran are raising fears of a wider war in the Middle East.
13: Before the main event, there will be a courtroom battle over the UFC fights at the White House. I'm Mike Murillo.
0: Registration is now open for a summer-long celebration of America's 250th birthday, with many of the biggest events happening right here in Washington.
14: I've been robbed twice in the subway.
15: D.C. voters voice concerns over crime ahead of primary elections. I'm Luke Lukert.
0: It's 5 a.m.
16: From ABC News, I'm Brian Clark. The Middle East ceasefire under even more pressure this morning as Iran and Israel trade attacks. ABC's Tom Soupy Burge is in Jerusalem.
17: Iran was making a statement by targeting northern Israel because earlier in the day, we heard reports that the Israeli military had struck against the Iranian-backed militant group Hezbollah in the Lebanese capital, Beirut.
16: Iran's threatened to cut off negotiations with the U.S. over Israel's attacks in Lebanon. More from ABC's Karen Hua in Washington.
18: Israel's operation against Iran-backed Hezbollah in Lebanon has created tension between Trump and Netanyahu and remains a sticking point for any peace deal. President Trump telling the Financial Times Netanyahu won't have any choice but to accept a deal with Iran. Trump saying, "I call the shots." Netanyahu doesn't call the shots.
16: Those tensions pushing Brent crude prices up over $97 a barrel this morning. Ukraine's president meeting over the weekend with European leaders and demanding that Russian leader Vladimir Putin respond to his open letter calling for talks. President Volodymyr Zelensky speaking to Sky News.
19: I wanted very much to send him that to stop play these games and answer. If it's public letter, he has to answer.
16: In New York City, five people were stabbed at a rampage in Penn Station. Brandon Norwood saw it happen.
20: I got near track one. I saw somebody get stabbed. They screamed. Everybody started running.
16: One person's under arrest. Security's getting tighter in New York. The NBA Finals head to New York tonight. President Trump expected to be there. So will Mayor Zoran Mamdani.
21: It'll be a very different place than the president, but I'll be there. I'll probably be standing for most of it.
16: The Knicks lead the San Antonio Spurs 2-0. 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
0: It's 5:02 on Monday, June 8th. We are in the mid-60s to low 70s, going up into the 80s later. Good morning, I'm John Aaron.
22: Hi, good morning, everyone. I'm Kristen Diaz. You know, this is a big week leading up to America's 250th anniversary events. UFC fights are set to happen at the White House lawn for the first time this coming weekend. However, WTOP's Mike Murillo reports a new lawsuit is trying to stop the event before the first punch is even thrown.
13: The lawsuit brought by two Northern Virginia residents, a war veteran and a civic activist, says the event shouldn't be happening there at all. The lawsuit filed with the help of the Public Integrity Project, an advocacy group, argues this is a private money-making fight being staged on protected federal land where sports events are not allowed. It also claims the building of the fighting ring known as the Claw shouldn't have been built without Congress signing off, and taxpayers could end up paying for damage to the White House lawn, even though required environmental reviews weren't done. It also points to plans to stream the main events on Paramount Plus with subscriptions starting at $8.99 a month, meaning people would have to pay to watch what's being promoted as a national event. At the center of the case is whether the event qualifies under a special National Park Service rule meant only for government-run celebrations tied to the country's 250th birthday. The lawsuit is asking a judge to block the event from happening on the White House's South Lawn and at the Lincoln Memorial. Mike Murillo, WTOP News.
22: The Interior Department dismissed the lawsuit. They called it baseless, and they described the event as a historic part of the nation's anniversary. WTOP has also reached out to the UFC for comment.
0: Meanwhile, as the countdown to America's big birthday continues, the group Freedom 250 has opened registration for a series of free events taking place across the country this summer, with many in D.C. The FIFA World Cup Fan Zone opens Thursday on the National Mall, followed by the Great American State Fair, which runs from June 25th through July 10th. Organizers say the lineup will include live entertainment, military flyovers, and family activities. President Trump is expected to speak during a kickoff event June 24th.
1: Celebration culminates on the 4th of July with a parade, military demonstrations, and fireworks on the National Mall.
22: And on to other news, election 2026 on WTOP, just over a week until a pivotal primary election in D.C. WTOP's Luke Lukerk spoke with a few voters who say their top concern is public safety.
2: At times, I even think about leaving the city, and I've been born and raised here, but it's just, it's gotten that bad. I've been robbed twice on the subway. I've had to defend myself.
15: That's Letitia Mason, who works in Anacostia. While crime has trended downward, not enough for many.
3: Number one reason why you see reductions in crime is the presence, the enforcement.
15: Yeshim Sayan, director of the D.C. Policy Center, says D.C., though, still faces a tough challenge in staffing.
3: The district's police force has lost a lot of members. It's hard to bring in new cadets, and it's hard to retain existing ones.
15: Mason wants to see more officers engaging with the communities they're policing.
2: Walking the beat, getting to know their community.
15: D.C.'s primaries are on June 16th. Luke Lukert, WTOP News.
22: Now, early voting begins in the district today, and Election Day is on June 16th. 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
1: 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The market will provide the community with free, fresh foods and pantry staples serving up to 100 people. 12% of Prince George's County residents are food insecure, according to the latest numbers. County leaders hope this market will continue to help families overcome barriers to accessing healthy food. It's the second free grocery market to open in Prince George's County in less than 2 weeks.
22: Well, the road to the World Cup is running through Alexandria, where the Croatian national team has set up its home base. And WTOP's Sandy Kazell was there for a celebration for the team and its fans.
23: Gambadica music and traditional folk singers and dancers were part of a weekend event at Alexandria's Waterfront Park to celebrate Croatian heritage and to celebrate the fact that Croatia's national team is using Alexandria as its home base during the World Cup.
24: There's a lot of people from Croatia that live here. It's a beautiful city, so why not?
23: Damir Dijazetovic is Croatian, lives in Virginia, and is looking forward to World Cup watch parties. Helena Ćorić, wearing the checkered red and white team jersey at the park, was born in Croatia.
25: Alexandria itself is so welcoming. There are so many different restaurants and nations, and it's really special that Croatia chose this base.
23: Team Croatia players are staying and training in Alexandria for the duration of the tournament. Their first World Cup match is against England next week in Dallas. Sandy Kozel, WTOP News.
1: Coming up,
26: 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I'm John Werdock.
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22: Time for traffic and weather on WTOP. Let's bring in Rob Stallworth. Good morning, friend.
30: Good morning, Kristen. Good morning, everybody out there, out and about right now. Hope you got your coffee. I'm in the driver's seat this morning, unfortunately. Right now, things are looking pretty good on the Beltway. As you travel in Virginia between Alexandria and McLean, no problems on 66 for now. I-95 looks pretty good northbound coming through Dale City, headed toward Woodbridge and beyond toward the Springfield Interchange. And no problems on 395 up to and across the 14th Street Bridge. on the outer loop of the Beltway in Maryland. As you come past River Road, still some late delays from the earlier work zone that was set up headed toward the American Legion Bridge, but that's about it. Once you get past that, you're in better shape toward the Legion Bridge. No problems on 270. I-95 and the BW Parkway remain clear. No issues on 50 as you come in from the Eastern Shore, headed inside the Beltway through Annapolis and beyond towards Chevrolet. Southbound DC 295, seeing a little bit of volume as you approach East Capitol Street, but that's nothing new. It's Monday morning. 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I'm Rob Stallworth. Your next traffic report in less than 10 minutes.
1: And here is 7 News First Alert meteorologist Eileen Whalen.
4: Starting off in the 60s this morning, tomorrow morning will be the coolest morning of the week in the 50s, but really nice weather both this afternoon and tomorrow afternoon. Today will be partly cloudy with highs in the upper 70s to lower 80s. And as we head through the overnight hours, we fall into the 50s. Now tomorrow, low to mid 80s. We'll have more cloud cover tomorrow and then high humidity Wednesday. Highs in the upper 80s, but feels like temperatures over 90 on Wednesday and feels like temperatures over 100 Thursday and Friday. I'm 7 News meteorologist Eileen Whalen in the First Alert Weather Center.
5: Thanks, Eileen. Right now it is 66 degrees in Rockville. If you're in Ashburn, good morning. It's 67 there, 69 degrees in Fort Washington. 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
1: Money News, Apple is expected to spotlight artificial intelligence at its annual Worldwide Developers Conference. It gets underway today. Analysts expect updates to Siri and other AI-powered features as the company works to keep pace with competitors in the rapidly evolving AI race. The conference is also expected to offer clues about Apple's future plans for products, including wearables, smart home devices, and foldable technology.
5: We get several reports on inflation this week. A preview from WTOP business reporter John Wardock.
26: With prices running higher for gas, housing, and food, economists will dissect the Consumer Price Index on Wednesday. Inflation has likely risen 4% since last year. That's well above where the Federal Reserve likes inflation to be. Then expect news on inflation at the wholesale level on Thursday, revealing whether inflation is building up in the pipeline before reaching consumers. John Wardock, WTOP News.
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6: 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I'm Alan Etter.
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22: 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I'm Kristen Diaz.
1: I'm John Aaron. Back in January, the DOJ released about 3.5 million documents, 2,000 videos, and 180,000 photos connected to Jeffrey Epstein and his crimes. Starting tomorrow, a dedicated reading room will open in Chinatown where anyone can go look up what's been released so far. WTOP's Alan Etter has the story.
6: It's a huge collection of information that weighs about 17,000 pounds.
13: How does the public know what 3.5 million files looks like? It's hard to really grasp.
6: David Garrett with the Institute for Primary Facts. He wants the public to see the volume of evidence as well as understand Epstein's friendship with Donald Trump.
13: One of the things that we have is a big timeline where we show a timeline of Jeffrey Epstein and all of his dozens of allegations of sexual assault. And then we've got a timeline for Donald Trump and all of his dozens of allegations of sexual assault and his felony convictions. And then in the middle, we show all of those famous photos of them together and the birthday card.
6: President Trump says he was not involved with any underage girls. The display drew about 10,000 visitors when it was in New York, and Garrett is considering bringing it to other cities as well. Alan Etter, WTOP News.
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22: Well, more than 1 million people in Spain gathered in Madrid yesterday as Pope Leo celebrated the first papal mass in several years for the country.
14: Pope Leo is the first pope to visit Spain in 15 years. So this is truly a monumental moment for the church and for Spain, which, like so many countries, is faced with challenges, including immigration issues and also political divisions. The pope is bringing his message of unity. And also in this age of technology where people are consumed by their phones, he's encouraging young people to engage with one another.
22: Make that papal. Yes. ABC's Marcus Moore reporting from Madrid.
1: Although we were saying it should be popal. That would make more sense, right? Marketing star athletes during the finals proves difficult, not only because of their teams, but also their personalities.
16: This is the Bloomberg Black Business Beat. Every basketball fan is locked in on the NBA finals between the San Antonio Spurs and the New York Knicks, headlined by two stars that are almost polar opposites. For the Knicks is the undersized and crafty guard Jalen Brunson, whose clutch performances in the playoffs have put him in rare air in New York City alongside Yankees superstar slugger Aaron Judge. Joe Perrello is former chief marketing officer for the city of New York, and he spoke to Bloomberg about how marketable both Brunson and Judge are.
17: What I can see is they're really good people. If you're going to consider an athlete or a celebrity, the number one thing that matters is their character. I think both Aaron and Jalen passed those tests.
16: Brunson also turned down a lot of money, taking a cheaper deal from the New York Knicks to allow them more flexibility to add co-stars to its roster. A selfless gesture that New York fans have eaten up. I'm Bloomberg's Justin Milliner on the Black Business Beat.
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1: Tensions in the Middle East escalate again as Israel and Iran exchange new attacks.
22: Early voting is underway today in D.C. Why public safety is taking the spotlight.
1: Police ramp up security around Madison Square Garden as President Trump heads to New York for Game 3 of the NBA Finals.
22: Keep it here for full details on these stories in the minutes ahead.
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2: You guys okay this morning? You having coffee? Though?
1: We're getting there.
22: Oh, gosh. We're bring up. The coffee.
2: I need some coffee. All right. Out of loop of the Beltway, still some lingering delays after River Road headed toward the American Legion Bridge. That from the earlier overnight work zone that basically had two left lanes getting by there. Now it's the right side that's blocked on the outer loop as you come past River Road headed toward the American Legion Bridge. We have a problem still in Wheaton. Veers Mill Road eastbound closed between Connecticut Avenue and Clarence Road for a crash investigation and reconstruction, we understand, from Montgomery County authorities. No problems otherwise on the Beltway in Prince George's County for now between Beltsville and Oxon Hill. In the district, southbound DC 295 heavier on the brakes as you approach Benning Road headed toward East Capitol Street. No slowdowns northbound on I-295 as you come up from Oxon Cove headed toward I-695 and the freeway there. No issues being reported if you're traveling in Virginia on the Interloop or Outer Loop between Alexandria and McLean. I-95 northbound still on the brakes as you leave Dale City headed toward the Prince William Parkway. Southbound I-95 after 6:30 in Stafford headed toward, at this point, Rappahannock River. We had some late clearing work along the right side of the roadway. That should be in good shape right now, so no other issues being reported on I-95. 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I'm Rob Stallworth, your next traffic report in about 10 minutes.
22: You got it. Thanks so much. And now to 7 News First Alert meteorologist Eileen Whalen.
4: Well, easing on into the work and school week weather-wise, today really comfortable. We'll have partly cloudy skies and highs will be in the upper 70s in D.C. and for points east of I-95, a little warmer in the low to mid 80s as you get closer to the Shenandoah Valley. We'll have an easterly breeze today between 5 to 15 miles per hour. We're cool tonight as we fall into the 50s and then tomorrow low to mid 80s, still low humidity, but tropical humidity builds Wednesday through the end of the week with rain and storm chances starting Wednesday. I'm 7 News meteorologist Eileen Whalen in the First Alert Weather Center.
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22: And coming up on WTOP, a powerful earthquake rocks the Philippines, leaving several dead and hundreds hurt. The story we're following this morning, it's 5:21.
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4: 5:23.
5: At least 16 people are dead and more than 200 are injured after a powerful 7.8 magnitude earthquake struck the southern Philippines. The quake hit off the coast of Mindanao Island this morning, damaging buildings, cracking roads and bridges, and triggering a tsunami with waves of up to 3 feet. Officials say search and rescue crews are continuing to look for people who may be trapped in collapsed structures as aftershocks continue in the region.
4: Rockville residents are being warned to keep an eye out for a rabid fox. WTOP's Michael Toscano reports.
6: Rockville police say a man and his dog were attacked by a fox, later found to be rabid, and they also say a second dog in the area had a run-in with the animal. It happened in the Potomac Woods and Horizon Hills neighborhoods. Police say if you live around those areas, keep your pets indoors as much as you can for now and watch them closely if you have to take them outside. And if you see the fox or any other suspicious animal activity, call the police. Michael Toscano, WTOP News.
5: Summer box office set off to a strong start.
7: Mom, Santa gave me a severed arm.
8: Be sure to thank him.
5: Anybody go see Scary Movie this weekend? That's where that audio is from. You might be familiar with it. Scary Movie topped theaters over the weekend, bringing in $55 million domestically and more than $105 million worldwide. The biggest opening in the franchise's history. Meanwhile, horror hits Backrooms and Obsessions continue to draw big crowds. That's helping fuel a summer movie season that's running more than 13% ahead of last year.
4: Sports now brought to you by Amentum, delivering advanced solutions for space and defense. And Dave Preston is wearing a Hawaiian shirt on
9: Magnum Monday. Yes. Yeah, happy Magnum Monday to those who celebrate and even those who don't. Nationals wrapped up their series in Arizona by breaking out the brooms before the Diamondbacks dug in.
10: Now the pitch, swing and a line drive deep down the left field line toward the corner. Trouble if it's fair. And it is. And it is gone into the Arizona bullpen. On a changeup out over the plate, a two-run homer for Moreno, his fourth of the year.
9: Charlie Slows on 1500 AM. Nats pitcher Cade Cavalli allows a pair of homers and four earned runs over five frames in a 5-1 loss at Arizona. They're in San Francisco tonight. Orioles cough up five runs in the sixth inning and fall to Toronto 6-4. Tyler Ward and Colton Cowser homer in defeat. NBA Finals resume this evening in New York with the Knicks owning a 2-0 Finals lead. For the first time in franchise history, NASCAR, Denny Hamlin takes the checkered flag in Michigan. Horse Racing's Belmont Stakes saw Kentucky Derby winner Golden Tempo finish first. When there's no Triple Crown at stake, the Belmont's kind of like, I guess it's the Kevin Jonas, if you will, of horse races. Originally, I had Mary Wilson, but nobody knows the Supremes anymore. At French Open tennis, Alexander Zverev takes the men's title. Mira Andreeva, the women's winner. Soccer's World Cup begins this week. You could say it kicks off this week. Group play for Team USA starts Friday. Dave Preston, WTOP Sports.
5: You got it. Thanks so much, friend. And coming up, there have been new strikes between Israel and Iran. How will it impact the fragile ceasefire in the region? We'll talk about it. It's 5:26. Good morning.
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13: As America approaches its 250th, we'll watch fireworks coast to coast, all at once, all connected. But for most of our history, information moved slowly. Before satellites, smartphones, and Google Maps, it took time for anything to travel from one shore to the other. And that's why in 1807, President Thomas Jefferson signed a simple idea into law: chart the nation's coastlines so ships and the people on them could make it home safely. A century later, telegraph lines carried the first storm warnings across the country. And after devastating hurricanes and tornadoes, the federal government expanded forecasting so communities weren't left blind to what was coming. Eventually, the space race moved weather science into a new era, leading to NOAA in 1970 and the tools the National Weather Service uses to protect more than 340 million Americans every hour of every day. Now those warnings are in real time, like here on WTOP or your TV, even in the palm of your hand. As America turns 250, we honor the men and women who devote their lives to science and safety, so when the storm comes, the country is never in the dark. Jimmy Alexander, WTOP News.
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5: All right, let's go ahead and check traffic and weather. WTOP, Rob Stallworth is with us this morning.
17: Top trouble spots we're following right now. Outer loop after River Road as you head toward the Clara Barton Parkway. The right lane is still blocked for the late clearing work zone. And Wheaton Veers Mill Road remains closed between Connecticut Avenue and Claridge Road for the crash investigation from the earlier wreck. Northbound I-95 in Virginia delays before and after the Prince William Parkway with the flashing lights on the right shoulder drawing those rubbernecking delays. Beyond that, you remain in good shape toward the Springfield Interchange and getting on the 395. 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I'm Rob Stallworth. Your next traffic report in about 10 minutes.
4: Today will be the coolest day of the week with highs still on either side of 80 degrees. Plan for sunshine, low humidity, and a refreshing breeze. Right now, it is 71 in the district.
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5: 5:30. Good morning, everyone. I'm Kristen Diaz.
4: I'm John Aaron. Teddy Gelman is our producer.
5: All new today, Israel and Iran traded fire early this morning in strikes that threatened to drag the wider Middle East back into a full-scale regional war. Yemen's Houthi rebels also fired at Israel and warned they would target Israel-affiliated ships in the Red Sea. Israel launched the strikes on Iran in response to missile fire from that country. Iran then retaliated with further waves of attack. Now, Iran has warned of retaliation yesterday after Israel struck Lebanon in defiance of a U.S. request to stand down. This is the most serious crossfire since an April 8th ceasefire was reached.
4: Back home, a handful of states will determine which party controls the Senate after the midterm elections. And the Senate race in Maine, which has a primary tomorrow, is under the microscope. WTOP's Mitchell Miller has that today on the Hill.
18: Democratic Senate candidate Graham Platner is facing scrutiny for several reasons, including allegations from former girlfriends that he had volatile relationships with them. Platner is trying to defeat Republican Senator Susan Collins, and a primary ahead of the fall election is on Tuesday. Virginia Democratic Senator Mark Warner was asked his thoughts about Platner during an appearance on ABC's This Week.
19: If the allegations are true, they are disturbing. End of the day, though, Maine voters are going to decide this.
18: If Democrats are to retake the Senate, Maine will be critical in efforts to net 4 seats. Other Senate races getting close attention include those in Ohio, Michigan, North Carolina, and Alaska. On Capitol Hill, Mitchell Miller, WTOP News.
5: Locally, D.C.'s primary is just over a week away, and some residents tell WTOP's Luke Luker They're concerned about teen crime.
20: Oh, I think the city has put in every intervention it can. You know, I don't know what more the city can do, the resources that they have at this time.
9: Stacy Mills, who lives in Northwest D.C., says she approves of recent youth curfew zones that have prevented large gatherings of teens.
20: We all have to take responsibility for our behavior.
9: Gabriel, who has recently moved back to the district after a decade in the Marines, says teen takeovers have gotten out of control.
21: The teens, though, if we could have more help with keeping that down, so people that actually go to work, take care of their families, and don't do anything to cause crime, they can actually live a good life in D.C.
9: Yesham Sayan, director of the D.C. Policy Center, says enforcement is key and a new mayor and council will have to figure out ways to attract more police officers.
22: There's a housing benefit and a sign-up bonus, but it pales compared to what is being offered elsewhere.
9: Luke Luker, WTOP News.
5: The D.C. primary election takes place on June 16th. Make sure to check out our voter guide at WTOP.com.
4: It was a terrifying scene inside New York's Penn Station. Police say a person went on a stabbing rampage there yesterday evening, injuring numerous people.
23: Amtrak police quickly made an arrest and described the attacker as homeless. One source tells us this appears to be a random attack on commuters simply trying to board their trains. The fire department reports one suffered serious injuries, two moderate injuries, and two with minor injuries. All taken to Bellevue Hospital. All are expected to survive.
4: It's ABC's Lucy Yang. Sixth person whose condition is not known was also injured.
5: That attack in Penn Station came less than a day before thousands of fans will descend on neighboring Madison Square Garden for Game 3 of the NBA Finals. President Trump is expected to attend tonight's game, and that caused police to cancel a watch party near the arena. Those parties involved thousands of fans watching the game on a big screen and were already a point of contention for police. More than two dozen people were arrested at Friday's watch party, and one was accused of punching a police officer in the face. Mayor Zoran Mamdani says other watch parties will happen away from the arena tonight, and officers will be there.
24: We know that the vast majority of New Yorkers were celebrating in the way that we would want them to, with exuberance, with joy, but there is no tolerance for violence against police officers or violence in general.
5: Now, Trump is a longtime Knicks fan who confirmed Friday that he would attend the first NBA Finals game in New York since 1999. The Knicks warned fans to bring as little as possible to Game 3 and encouraged them to arrive at least 2 hours before tip-off because of enhanced security measures.
4: Security will also be tight for New York's upcoming World Cup matches. ABC's Perry Russum reports on a new warning.
25: According to a police assessment obtained by ABC News, malicious actors may use high-profile sporting events as an attractive opportunity for targeted violence or disruption. It comes as soccer fans from around the world descend on New York City. World Cup matches start at MetLife Stadium in just a matter of days. Homeland Security Secretary Mark Wayne Mullen says drones are his biggest safety concern. He says all 11 World Cup venues in the U.S. have counter-drone equipment.
4: We're also now getting a better idea of the event's price tag. Politico reports New York and New Jersey will spend roughly $500 million to host the World Cup and other major events this summer. While FIFA is responsible for most costs related to the match day stadium experience, expenses like transportation and police overtime are being paid for largely by state and local governments. 8 matches will be played in New York and New Jersey, including the final on July 19th. 16 North American areas will host matches in all.
5: Well, coming up,
26: a K Street institution in its final days. I'm John Werdock.
5: Plus, today will be the coolest day of the week, relatively speaking. We're going to have your full forecast. It's 5:36.
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4: 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Let's check in early on with Rob in the traffic center.
17: Thank you, John. On the outer loop of the Beltway after River Road, headed toward the Claire Barton Parkway, it was a crash that was in the right lane. That's now clear to the right shoulder. All your travel lanes are open, but the folks are out and inspecting their vehicles on the right side, so stay alert on the outer loop as you head toward the Claire Barton Parkway with that crash activity along the right side. No problems if you're traveling on 270. Still seeing some delays, though. If you're on I-95 in the northbound direction, slowdowns approach at this point 32 coming past the Howard County rest area, but your travel lanes are open and available to you. No problems being reported on the Beltway in Prince George's County for now. Looking pretty good between Beltsville and Oxon Hill as you head toward the Wilson Bridge. In the district, southbound DC 295 still heavy on the brakes approaching Burroughs Avenue headed toward East Capitol Street. Your travel lanes are open. Some slowdowns inbound on the Suitland Parkway as you head past Stanton Road, but in pretty good shape once you get to First Sterling. Headed on the South Capitol Street toward Douglas Bridge. Your travel lanes are open and available as well. And no issues in Virginia on I-95 northbound. Earlier work zone along the right side coming past the Prince William Parkway should be cleared and gone. For victims of drunk and drug driving, your grief is unique, but you're not alone. You always have a place at MAD. 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I'm Rob Stallworth. Your next traffic report in about 10 minutes.
5: 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Here's 7 News First Alert meteorologist Eileen Whalen.
6: Dry weather today and tomorrow will introduce rain and storm chances starting Wednesday. We'll also increase heat and humidity by the middle and end of the week. But really nice today. We'll have partly to mostly sunny skies, highs between 78 and 84. We're in for a cool night ahead in the 50s, and tomorrow we're in the low to mid 80s with continued low humidity. I'm 7 News meteorologist Eileen Whalen in the First Alert Weather Center.
4: 65 degrees this morning in Herndon, 67 in Hyattsville, 71 degrees in Foggy Bottom.
5: Money news on WTOP. Gasoline prices are nearly 40% higher than they were a year ago, and that has car dealers bidding up electric vehicles at wholesale auctions. According to the Mannheim Used Vehicle Value Index, which tracks wholesale used vehicle prices, EV prices are up nearly 12% year over year. Also, as affordability concerns continue, compact car wholesale prices have shot up over 12% since December.
4: A well-known steakhouse on K Street is closing in the coming days. Details from WTOP business reporter John Wardock.
26: Known as a hangout for D.C. power brokers, the Prime Rib is expected to serve its final steaks and lobsters on June 17th. And that will mark the end of a 50-year run at 2020 K Street. The Washington Business Journal says the steakhouse was unable to renew its lease and may reopen somewhere else, but there are no details at this time about where. John Wardock, WTOP News.
5: A fast-growing part of the region can start growing again. WTOP's Sarah Jacobs reports development had been on pause.
7: Back in February, Anne Arundel County put the brakes on more than 20 development projects in the area around Arundel Mills and the BWI Business District. The county had learned it was exceeding the limits on sewage flowing into a pipeline through Baltimore County to a Baltimore City treatment plant. But the Baltimore Banner reports Anne Arundel County has reached a deal to borrow unused wastewater capacity from BWI Marshall Airport. There's a letter of intent in place while the county and the Maryland Aviation Administration work out the technical details. But the county can begin using the airport's unused capacity without building any new infrastructure. Sarah Jacobs, WTOP News.
4: How did a man make it onto a United flight in Houston without a valid ticket?
8: Officials claim he tried to scan his fake boarding pass at the gate twice before being turned away.
6: But 1 hour later, they say he brazenly walked past the distracted gate agents and boarded a different flight to Los Angeles. He was later allegedly found hiding in the plane's bathroom. He reportedly had a real reservation that had been canceled. He was initially released with a warning, but when officials realized he was using allegedly forged documents, he was charged with a felony.
4: That's ABC's Sophie Flay.
5: It's now 5:42.
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8: How is the war in Iran and the general performance in the world economy impacting American travel overseas? The latest research reveals that 25% of U.S. travelers say they are now less likely to travel internationally, and 39% say they'll postpone their international trips. Another 19% say they'll cancel foreign travel altogether, and perhaps most significant, 37% say they will replace an international trip with a domestic one. And now some good news. 90% of those surveyed say they'll still have travel plans to go somewhere within the next 6 months. When or where is still the mystery. For more information, visit petergreenberg.com. I'm Peter Greenberg, and this is today's Worldwide Travel Minute.
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4: Coming up, who won big at last night's Tony Awards? 5:44.
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4: It's now 5:45. I'm John Aaron.
5: Hi, I'm Kristen Diaz. Thanks so much for being with us. Schmigadoon came away with the Best New Musical Awards at the Tonys. The play is an adaptation of an Apple TV series that gently mocks big, brassy Broadway shows, and it parodies Golden Age classics like The Music Man and Oklahoma. In it, a modern-day couple finds themselves in a brigadoon, like a fantasy land where the wholesome townspeople kind of keep breaking into song.
4: If you're looking to do some Pride Month reading, what should you pick up? WTOP's Mike Murillo went to find out.
31: At Little District Books, owner Patrick Kern says Pride Month is a good time to go deeper than celebrations or hardships.
32: So much of Pride Month either focuses on the really high highs or the really low lows of the queer experience, and that's not really how queer people live their lives.
31: He recommends starting with a classic, The Stone Butch Blues by Leslie Feinberg.
32: This is a novel that kind of delves into all the queer issues of the 80s and the 90s.
31: Another pick is John of John by Douglas Stewart, a coming-of-age story, he says.
32: Delving with working-class issues and coming of age in a queer time in a not so queer friendly place.
31: Another is Rachel Karp's Lesbian Bar Chronicles.
32: A lot of the emphasis on queer spaces is on bars that are very focused on men. So this is getting people who are not very much the spectacle of queer stories.
31: See more titles at WTOP.com. Mike Murillo, WTOP News.
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4: 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Traffic and weather. Let's see how we're doing out there with Rob in the traffic center.
17: Not too good right now, John. The problem is in Virginia, though. Keep in mind, though, the Outer Loop in Montgomery County slows as you approach the big curve and coming off the southbound 270 spur, headed across the American Legion Bridge into Virginia. In Virginia, on the Outer Loop, coming past the GW Parkway and the Georgetown Pike, it must be something in the roadway along the right side as you come past the GW Parkway, because people are driving very slowly over one particular spot as you come across the American Legion Bridge, past the GW Parkway toward the Georgetown Pike, and the main lanes as you cross along the right side. So there may be something in that right lane slowing you down and causing you problems back into Maryland, headed across the American Legion Bridge. Otherwise, traveling in the district, inbound on New York Avenue, headed toward Bladensburg Road, may have one stop on the roadway there, because we see delays coming past South Dakota Avenue, headed toward Bladensburg Road. Southbound DC 295, of course, you're on the brakes approaching Burroughs Avenue, headed toward East Capitol Street. No problems being reported, though, if you're traveling on the Suitland Parkway inbound. Slowdowns approaching Alabama Avenue, taking you back to the Beltway in Maryland. The inner loop slows as you come past 210, headed toward the Wilson Bridge and the local and through lanes, but your travel lanes are open and available right now. No problems in

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1: 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I'm 7 News meteorologist Eileen Whalen in the First Alert Weather Center.
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5: The percentage of Americans who are now smoking cigarettes has never been lower. The number of people smoking now is only a fraction of what it was decades ago. But Dr. Brian Urkola with PMI International US says there's also been a drop-off in public health education and messaging aimed at those who are still lighting up.
6: It's fallen off people's radar. It remains the leading preventable cause of death in the United States.
5: Close to 25 million people still smoke, and the cost remains staggering, over $250 million a year. Dr. Tom Price, who served as Secretary of Health and Human Services during the first Trump administration, says not everyone can quit cold turkey.
7: If you can't quit, then you ought to switch to something that's more healthful for you.
5: He says the Food and Drug Administration should be open to alternatives.
7: There are other products and things that can be used, and then educate health personnel, medical personnel, and public policy.
5: For more on this discussion, go to WTOP.com and search keyword healthcare horizons.
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2: 5:52.
3: Well, new this morning, a man is dead after his scooter was hit by a car in Kensington. Montgomery County Police say it happened just after 2 a.m. on Veers Mill Road near Gale Street. Drivers are told to expect significant delays in the areas as officers investigate. The driver of the car involved did stay on the scene.
2: Russia found itself on the defensive against Ukraine this past weekend.
11: Ukraine unleashing another major attack. An old depot engulfed in flames in Russia's southern Krasnodar, and Putin's hometown, St. Petersburg, suffering the largest Ukrainian attack of the war. Russian president rejecting Zelensky's offer to meet face to face. With growing Russian casualties, a suffering economy, and increased Ukrainian drone capabilities, Putin is now under growing pressure to finally end this war.
2: That's ABC News chief foreign correspondent Ian Pannell.
3: Well, happening today, China's president is on his first visit to North Korea in 7 years. President Xi received a lavish welcome ahead of his summit in North Korean leader Kim Jong-un. No specific agenda has been mentioned, but the trip is likely meant to reassert China's unique influence over North Korea in return for providing economic and political benefits.
2: When it comes to the well-being of kids these days, it is a mixed bag. The Annie E. Casey Foundation says there are bright spots, including reductions in teen births, declines in child poverty, and increases in parental employment. However, reading and math proficiency have declined and preschool participation has fallen. In fact, the foundation says nearly every state experienced declines in education metrics, underscoring how deeply the pandemic has impacted students.
3: Time for sports on WTOP, powered by Maximus, moving people and technology forward. Dave Preston, good morning.
12: Yes, and a happy Magna Monday. I found the sounder, yes.
2: Under the sofa.
12: Yeah, pretty much. It was right next to all the other audio that I've got out there that we don't want to hear this morning. Nationals concluded their series in Arizona with C.J. Abrams continuing his sensational season.
13: Now the pitch. Abrams swings and hits one of the air to deep right. Carroll heading over, but just watching. This ball is gone. Goodbye. Into the Nationals bullpen. On a

0: 1-1 cutter from Soroka. Abrams turns and takes it out of here down the right field line.
1: Charlie slows on 1500 AM. CJ Abrams belts his 14th homer of the season, his 49th RBI for the year, just 16 shy of his career high. But the Nats manage only two more hits and a 5-1 loss to the Diamondbacks. The road trip continues in San Francisco. Orioles blow a 4-0 lead in Toronto, falling 6-4 for the second straight afternoon. NBA Finals resume tonight. New York hosting San Antonio, owning a 2-0 lead after the Spurs missed a last-second shot in Game 2 Friday night. NASCAR Denny Hamlin takes the checkered flag in Michigan. Horse racing's Belmont Stakes saw Kentucky Derby winner Golden Tempo finish first. Soccer's World Cup begins this week with group play for Team USA starting up on Friday. French Open tennis, Alexander Zverev takes the men's title. Mira Andreeva, the women's winner. Golf, Nelly Korda wins the U.S. Women's Open as the last putt just falls in. Thrilling finish there. Dave Preston, WTOP Sports.
2: Thanks, Dave. Still ahead, Israel and Iran trade strikes, and it's causing plenty of concern this morning. 5:56.
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10: Traffic and weather on WTOP. Here's Rob Stallworth.
11: We had a debris spill on the outer loop at the GW Parkway. That was in the two right lanes, but a good Samaritan cleared it over to the right shoulder. Now all your travel lanes are open, but of course delays remain back to the big curve above the 270 spur on the outer loop as you head toward the American Legion Bridge. New problem in Virginia. Northbound 28 near Willow Road is a report of a crash, so watch out for that. Columbia Pike is closed between South Taylor Street and South Wakefield Street as a result of police activities, so watch out for that. In the district, southbound DC 295 heavy on the brakes leaving Eastern Avenue toward East Capitol Street. The WTOP Traffic Center is presented by Window Nation. Right now, buy four windows, get four free. Visit windownation.com today. I'm Rob Stallworth. Your next traffic report in about 10 minutes.
2: And here is 7 News First Alert meteorologist Eileen Whalen.
12: Starting off in the 60s this morning, tomorrow morning will be the coolest morning of the week in the 50s. But really nice weather both this afternoon and tomorrow afternoon. Today will be partly cloudy with highs in the upper 70s to lower 80s. And as we head through the overnight hours, we fall into the 50s. Now tomorrow, low to mid 80s. We'll have more cloud cover tomorrow and then high humidity Wednesday. Highs in the upper 80s, but feels like temperatures over 90 on Wednesday and feels like temperatures over 100. Thursday and Friday. I'm 7 News meteorologist Eileen Whalen in the First Alert Weather Center.
10: Thanks, Eileen. 66 degrees in Reston, 66 in Bethesda, 71 degrees at the National Mall.
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2: Good morning, I'm John Aaron.
10: Hey there, I'm Kristen Diaz. Coming up,
2: Israel and Iran trade fire and strikes that threaten to drag the Middle East back into a full-scale regional war.
10: At 6:15, we're going to be talking live with ABC News correspondent Jordana Miller in Jerusalem.
2: Gas prices in this area are heading down.
14: A lot of people are homeless out here.
15: Many D.C. voters want homelessness addressed by candidates. I'm Luke Luker.
16: From ABC News, I'm Brian Clark. Israel and Iran must immediately stop shooting, says President Trump this morning. The countries are trading fire and continuing to threaten the ceasefire. Iran says that it fired missiles to retaliate for Israel's attacks on Lebanon. ABC's Karen Hua is the latest from Washington.
17: Israel striking back at Iran, explosions heard in the capital, Tehran. The Israeli military says it targeted missile launch sites after Iran fired nearly a dozen missiles at Israel yesterday. Israel's ambassador to the U.S. saying, no self-respecting country in the world would tolerate such an attack, and neither will Israel.
16: President Trump tonight set to become the first sitting president to attend the NBA Finals. Tight security expected at Madison Square Garden in New York City, where fans are not allowed to bring bags into the arena. The Knicks lead the series over the Spurs 2-0. Just below Madison Square Garden Sunday, five people were hurt in a stabbing at Penn Station, the nation's busiest transit hub. Brandon Norwood was there when it happened.
18: We turned and we ran, and just trying to get out the station, somebody fell. And I made sure to pick them up because I didn't know if the dude who stabbed, how close he was.
16: Suspects in custody. California's primary counting continues. Progressive Nithya Raman overtook reality star Spencer Pratt in the battle for second in the Los Angeles mayor's race. ABC's Selena Wang says President Trump is weighing in comments to NBC News.
19: Trump peddles an unsubstantiated claim that last week's California elections are rigged because after 4 days, the state isn't even close to finishing the count.
20: Do you have evidence to support
21: that? All I have to do is look. All I have to do is
20: look.
21: That's not evidence. And I listen to people, and let's see what happens.
20: But, sir, that's not evidence.
19: The Trump Justice Department now sending in a federal prosecutor to investigate voter fraud allegations in California.
16: You're listening to ABC News.
10: It's now 6:02, Monday, June 8th, currently 68 degrees. So glad you're with us today. Hope you had a restful evening. I'm Kristen Diaz.
2: And I'm John Aaron. Early in-person voting starts today in the district. It comes ahead of next Tuesday's primary election. WTOP's Luke Lukert is speaking with residents, many of whom are citing concerns about homelessness.
14: A lot of people are homeless out here. I think there could be more programs.
15: Marine Corps veteran Gabriel Davis told WTOP he was concerned, especially because many are former service members.
14: And I get it, can't help everybody, but I think it should be more help from the taxpayers.
15: Others like Letitia Mason say untreated mental health issues are making situations more dangerous for everyone.
22: But you have people being attacked by mentally ill patients because they have nowhere to go. They're not medicated.
15: Flavio, who is new to the city, also worries about the issue.
23: I am seeing that the homeless people are all around D.C., and it's kind of risky to have them around.
15: Primary for D.C. is on June 16th. Luke Luger, WTOP News.
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10: Well, as the countdown to America's big birthday continues, Freedom 250 has opened registration for a series of free events taking place across the country this summer, with a lot of them happening right here in D.C. The FIFA World Cup Fan Zone opens Thursday on the National Mall, followed by the Great American State Fair, which runs from June 25th through July 10th. Organizers say the lineup will include live entertainment, military flyovers, and family activities. President Trump is expected to speak during a kickoff event on June 24th. The celebration culminates on the 4th of July with a parade, military demonstrations, and fireworks on the National Mall. You can register for tickets at freedom250.org.
2: There is a reading room where you can sit down and pore through the volumes of information connected to the Jeffrey Epstein sex trafficking case. The display drew about 10,000 people when it was in New York, and beginning tomorrow, the 3+ million documents and thousands of videos and photos will be on display in a space in Chinatown. WTOP's Alan Etter has more.
0: I spoke with David Garrett with the Institute for Primary Facts, which is behind the display. He wants people to see the sheer volume of information altogether weighing over 8 tons.
1: When you're scrolling your phone and you see a cat video and, you know, a birthday party and then evidence of one of the most horrific crimes in American history, they all kind of run together. And we just wanted to do something where people could really understand the full weight and gravity of this horrific case.
0: There's a display dedicated to Jeffrey Epstein's relationship with Donald Trump, including emails, written notes, and photos. It's all part of the Institute's effort to get Congress to launch a credible investigation. And they're considering taking this to other cities.
1: Yeah, we're looking at a bunch of different places. We're looking at Dallas, Des Moines, Charlotte, maybe Palm Beach. We think that there's a lot of interesting places we can go.
0: Alan Etter, WTOP News.
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10: Well, drivers have a reason to be optimistic. Average gasoline prices in D.C. have fallen 5 cents per gallon in the last week, averaging $4.47 a gallon today. This is according to Gas Buddy's survey of 122 stations in D.C., and also, prices in the same area are 22.3 cents per gallon lower than a month ago, but $1.40 a gallon higher than they were a year ago. According to Gas Buddy price reports, the cheapest station in D.C. was priced at $3.95 a gallon yesterday, with the most expensive being $5.99, the difference $2.04. For diesel, the national average has gone down 13.8 cents compared to a week ago and stands at $5.29 per gallon.
2: D.C. may not have been chosen to host any World Cup matches this time around, but an international team has chosen this area as its home base for the tournament. WTOP's Sandy Kozel reports.
3: Singers and dancers and quite a crowd at Waterfront Park over the weekend as Alexandria welcomed fans of Team Croatia, which is using the Virginia City as its home base during the World Cup. Damir Dijazetovic lives in Virginia and is excited to join other Croatians at watch parties.
4: I think they're deciding to whether they're going to do O'Shaughnessy's or the old house Cosmopolitan if they run out of space.
3: Also excited, Helena Chorich, who doesn't have to go far to cheer on her favorite team.
24: I work in D.C. and I was born in Croatia but became a naturalized citizen here.
3: Alexandria was the only Virginia city to be chosen for a home base for a World Cup team.
4: I'm hoping for a very good, successful World Cup.
3: Sandy Kozel, WTOP News.
10: Well, coming up on WTOP and Money News, time is running out to file a claim in a class action lawsuit against a popular grocery store. 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
2: Traffic and weather. Off to a bit of a rocky start, Rob Stallworth.
11: It's not too good right now. Although we do have some redeeming qualities right now, we don't. If you're on the Inner Loop in Virginia, coming past the Georgetown Pike, that's where we're getting the first report of a crash. So watch for authorities as they head to the scene. 66 on the brakes, leaving Manassas, headed toward Bull Run. It was northbound 28 near Willow Road. That's where we have the report of a crash. Keep in mind, Columbia Pike, between South Taylor Street and South Wakefield Street, all lanes are blocked for police activity. I-95 northbound on the brakes, leaving Dale City, headed toward 123. Then again, as you leave Newington, you're in the delays, headed toward 395 northbound toward Etzel Road, but your travel lanes are open and available. On the inner loop, slowdowns as you come past 210 toward the Wilson Bridge and the local and through lanes. In the district, northbound DC 295 looks pretty smooth. Southbound DC 295, solid delays, leaving, of course, Eastern Avenue headed toward East Capitol Street, but your travel lanes are reported to be open. Taking you back to Maryland, this is Veers Mill Road, which is closed eastbound between Connecticut Avenue and Claridge Road for the investigation and reconstruction taking place until about probably another couple of hours, according to Montgomery County authorities. So keep that in mind if you're traveling on Veers Mill Road. Selling your car? Watch out for fake payments, unsafe meetups, endless haggling, or you could just sell the Fitzgerald and know exactly who you're dealing with. 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I'm Rob Stallworth, your next traffic report in about 10 minutes.
10: Thanks so much. Now to 7 News First Alert meteorologist Eileen Whalen.
5: 83 degrees is our average daytime high here for this time of June, and we're going to be around that today and tomorrow, but by Wednesday, highs in the upper 80s. Wednesday, though, feels like temperatures will be in the middle 90s, and feels like temperatures Thursday and Friday maybe in the triple digits. So really enjoy today and tomorrow, especially with the low humidity and seasonable temps. I'm 7 News meteorologist Eileen Whalen in the First Alert Weather Center.
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10: Money news on WTOP. A new medicine manufactured by Novo Nordisk called Reimagine in a recent study has shown a significant reduction in a patient's A1C, which can be responsible for diabetes as well as their weight. The drug is part of the next generation of diabetes medication, combining semaglutide with what's called a novel amylin, which simulates a hormone secreted by the pancreas. The data will be presented during a symposium at the 2026 Scientific Sessions of the American Diabetes Association in New Orleans and published in the Lancet Diabetes and Endocrinology.
2: 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The deadline to file a claim for a payment from a $7 million class action settlement is tomorrow. The settlement stems from a 2019 lawsuit that alleged Trader Joe's violated the Fair and Accurate Credit Transactions Act. The grocery chain denies the suit's allegations but agreed to settle the case earlier this year to avoid further litigation. The lawsuit says Trader Joe's put customers at risk for identity theft by including the first six and last four digits of customers' credit or debit card numbers on receipts. But no customers have reported identity theft based on the allegations in the suit.
10: Coming up on
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10: Coming up on WTOP, we check in with ABC News correspondent Jordana Miller in Jerusalem for the latest on new strikes between Israel and Iran. Thank you for joining us. It's 6:12.
7: Here's a troubling fact you should know. While Democrats are in a battle to win the House and stop Trump, and Governor DeSantis is redrawing congressional maps in Florida to help Republicans, David Trone is campaigning with DeSantis. 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
8: Joining us, Florida Republican Governor Ron DeSantis and former Maryland Democratic Congressman David Trone.
7: Trone and DeSantis are campaigning for a constitutional convention empowering the far right to put an abortion ban in the Constitution. We asked voters their reaction.
9: To see Trone campaigning with DeSantis is surprising and disappointing.
7: Here's another disturbing fact. Trone and his company have given almost $800,000 to MAGA Republicans. Trone told the Washington Post he likes to buy access. Seems like Trone fights for Trone. Thankfully, we have Congresswoman April McLean Delaney fighting for us. Senator Van Hollen says it best.
12: April is progressive and effective.
13: I'm April McLean Delaney, candidate for Congress, and I approve this message.
7: Paid for by April McLean Delaney for Congress.
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2: Good morning, it's 6:14. I'm John Aaron.
10: Hi there, I'm Kristen Diaz. Israel and Iran traded fire early today in strikes that threatened to drag the Middle East back into a full-scale regional war, further escalating tensions. Yemen's Houthi rebels also fired at Israel and warned they would target Israel-affiliated ships in the Red Sea.
2: Joining us live now from Jerusalem to go deeper is ABC News correspondent Jordana Miller. Good to talk to you once again, especially under the circumstances. Tell us exactly what have the last few hours been like for you, and what is the situation on the ground where you are right now?
0: Well, the Iranians began firing on northern Israel late Sunday night, local time. Iran said it was doing that because the Israelis carried out strikes on the Iranian-backed militant group Hezbollah's stronghold in southern Beirut. And it's important to point out that this is the first time Iran has directly struck Israel without being hit first by Israel, right? This is not part of something that Israel began. It's Iran trying to defend its proxy, its terror group, Hezbollah, and it says to defend Lebanon, though some, I think, would argue with that. Then we, so the first sirens went off last night in northern Israel, about 10 ballistic missiles. Most of them were shot down, according to the Israeli army. Israel carried out a reprisal strike at about 4 in the morning local time, hitting air defense systems in and around Tehran and in western Iran. And then later today, the Israelis carried out a second wave of strikes hitting a petrochemical plant in southwestern Iran. And Iran in the middle firing back again at Israel. I was woken up at 6 a.m. with sirens here in Jerusalem. But the sirens continued in the north, in Tel Aviv, in the south, in Beersheba, where, of course, that area is where Israel has some of its most important air bases. And, you know, in total, the Israeli army says about 30 ballistic missiles were fired. And the Israeli prime minister has been holding security meetings really all morning. And it feels like we're back to, I wouldn't say full-blown war, but this is a major bump in the road. And we just heard from the president, President Trump, calling on his social media platform for both Iran and Israel to stop firing. But right now it doesn't feel like that's going to happen, not right away.
10: Yeah, you know, speaking of that, you know, just with the tension already between Benjamin Netanyahu and Trump, President Trump, that's got to hurt the ceasefire conversations, I can imagine. What is the reaction so far on that?
0: Well, we know that there was a tense conversation last night between the president and the Israeli prime minister. And, you know, the leaked reports here in Israel suggest that Netanyahu, argued that Israel has to, in some way, respond to Iran. Otherwise, it sets a dangerous precedent that Iran can use any excuse of Israel's legitimate targeting of Hezbollah, which does threaten its northern border, that Iran could use that to fire directly on Israel. We were told by sources here that the plans that he ultimately greenlit for these attacks we've seen today in Tehran, in the south, that they were coordinated with the U.S., right? And that we were told just a short while ago from the spokesman of the Israeli army that the IDF chief here, Eyal Zamir, has spoken at least twice with CENTCOM, with Admiral Cooper, which also suggests that there's been some kind of coordination, not a joint strike, but in other words, the U.S. knows what Israel's doing.
2: And if you can quickly for us, can you talk about the significance of this added Houthi involvement in attacks on Israel?
0: Right. I think that's one of the big surprises, that the Houthis jumped in so quickly, firing two ballistic missiles this morning. One failed to even reach Israeli territory, but Iran has rather quickly been able to bring the Houthis into this conflict. They're a group that is backed, a proxy group backed by Iran, and they are now saying they will fire on any Israeli-linked vessels that go through the Red Sea there's a passageway that the Houthis essentially control, Bab al-Mandar. So this is, I think, a worrying development. We saw Yemen very active during Operation Epic Fury, and during even the Gaza war, we saw them very active.
10: That is ABC News correspondent Jordana Miller in Jerusalem with us here on WTOP. Thank you so much.
0: Thank you.
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11: Thanks, John. On the outer loop after Old Georgetown Road, that's where we have the report of a crash. Watch your lanes as authorities head to the scene on the outer loop after Old Georgetown Road. Southbound 270 on the brakes, leaving 80, headed down to and past 109 with travel lanes open. Westbound I-70, this is near Newmarket. Actually, before Newmarket for Maryland exit 62, the two right lanes are blocked for the extinguished vehicle fire cleanup. Stay to the left in order to get by there. No problems on I-95. Northbound on the BW Parkway, delays leaving Greenbelt Road headed toward Powder Mill Road. In the district, southbound DC 295 still heavy on the brakes, leaving Eastern Avenue toward East Capitol Street. Westbound 50 on the brakes as you head toward Kenilworth Avenue, which your travel lanes open. Inside on New York Avenue, inbound as you head toward Bladensburg Road, some slowdowns there, but clear toward the 3rd Street Tunnel. No problems being reported in the district, or if you're traveling on I-695, 395 southbound coming past the 3rd Street Tunnel, headed toward Main Avenue in the Case Bridge. Some slowdowns there. If you're in Virginia, northbound I-95 now off and on the brakes, leaving Dale City, headed toward 123. Traveling northbound as you come past the Fairfax County Parkway toward the Franconia Springfield Parkway, may have some activity on the right shoulder, drawing some rubbernecking delays. Save $50 on air conditioning recharge at your local AAA Tire and Auto Service. 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I'm Rob Stallworth, your next travel report in about 10 minutes.
10: Thanks so much. 7 News First Alert meteorologist Eileen Whalen.
5: It'll be cooler later this afternoon compared to the weekend, with highs in the upper 70s to lower 80s. We'll have a mix of sun and clouds and a breezy easterly wind that'll pick up later this afternoon. That'll keep us enjoying low humidity today. We'll be cool tonight in the 50s. Tomorrow we're in the low to mid 80s, but building heat and humidity mid to late week with storm chances. I'm 7 News meteorologist Eileen Whalen in the First Alert Weather Center.
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10: Well, with just days to go until the World Cup kicks off, concession workers in Los Angeles are set to go on strike, putting upcoming events inside SoFi Stadium in jeopardy if they choose to walk off the job.
3: About 2,000 workers are asking for a pay bump, protections against AI and tech automating their jobs. And they also want a right to strike if immigration enforcement officials show up to the stadium. Well, ICE told LA officials there will be no immigration enforcement at the games, only federal agents on duty. And negotiations are underway between the union and Legends Global. We have reached out to the hospitality company for comment and are awaiting word. Now, if they do not come to a deal soon, concession workers could walk off the job at any point. And let me tell you, the clock is ticking as this Friday is USA versus Paraguay's match. So this is the first of many games to be held at SoFi, and tickets are selling fast. We're looking at them selling for well over $1,000.
10: That is ABC's Melissa Don.
2: We have some tips now on dealing with HR, that is AI.
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10: 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Good morning, Dave Preston.
16: Good morning. The Nationals tried to sweep Arizona, but the Diamondbacks break out the bats to beat back the Brooms.
19: Here is the wind by Cavalli, and the pitch. Swinging a long drive hit to right center field. This is way back. Can anyone get there? No, it is gone. Goodbye.
16: Charlie slows on 1500 AM. Cade Cavalli coughs up a pair of homers as the Nats fall 5-1. C.J. Abrams goes yard in defeat. They'll start a series in San Francisco this evening. Orioles lose consecutive 6-4 games in Toronto to wrap up their road trip. NBA Finals move to the Big Apple this evening. New York owns a 2-0 series lead over San Antonio. NASCAR, Denny Hamlin takes the checkered flag in Michigan. Women's golf, Nelly Korda wins the U.S. Women's Open by sinking a putt on the final hole of the tournament. French Open tennis, Alexander Zverev takes the men's title. Mira Andreeva, the women's winner. Dave Preston, WTOP Sports.
2: Thanks, Dave. Still ahead.
20: A fight before the UFC fights at the White House, and this one's happening in court. I'm Mike Murillo.
2: 627.
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24: As America approaches its 250th, we'll watch fireworks coast to coast, all at once, all connected. But for most of our history, information moved slowly. Before satellites, smartphones, and Google Maps, it took time for anything to travel from one shore to the other. And that's why in 1807, President Thomas Jefferson signed a simple idea into law: chart the nation's coastlines so ships and the people on them could make it home safely. A century later, telegraph lines carried the first storm warnings across the country. And after devastating hurricanes and tornadoes, the federal government expanded forecasting so communities weren't left blind to what was coming. Eventually, the space race moved weather science into a new era, leading to NOAA in 1970 and the tools the National Weather Service uses to protect more than 340 million Americans every hour of every day. Now those warnings are in real time, like here on WTOP or your TV, even in the palm of your hand. As America turns 250, we honor the men and women who devote their lives to science and safety, so when the storm comes, the country is never in the dark. Jimmy Alexander, WTOP News.
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11: Top trouble spots right now on I-95 in Virginia. Northbound after the Dale City Chuck Scales. That's where the right side is blocked for the crash. Then northbound I-95 in the express lanes after Lorton Road. That's where the right lane is also blocked for the broken down vehicle. Taking you to the Beltway, the outer loop after Old Georgetown Road. That's where we had the report of a crash. We believe that's actually cleared and gone. With your travel lanes open. 70 westbound near Newmarket. Still with the two right lanes blocked for the extinguished vehicle fire activity. And Veers Mill Road and Wheaton eastbound between Connecticut Avenue and Claridge Road, still with all lanes blocked for the crash investigation. If your AC is making funny noises, it just needs a once-over, or your home isn't as cool as it used to be, visit meflow.com. That's meflow.com for more information. I'm Rob Stallworth, your next traffic report in about 10 minutes.
2: This will be the coolest day of the week, but still pretty warm. Highs around 80. Plan for sun, low humidity, and a refreshing breeze. Right now we're at 71 degrees at L'Enfant Plaza.
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10: Good morning, everyone. I'm Kristen Diaz.
2: I'm John Aaron. Teddy Gelman is our producer.
10: Our top story we're following, UFC fights are planned for the White House grounds this weekend as part of the nation's 250th birthday celebration. WTOP's Mike Murillo reports, however, that a new lawsuit centers on whether UFC Freedom 250 is legal.
20: The lawsuit filed by two Northern Virginia residents, a war veteran and a civic activist, argues the event doesn't meet that standard. With the help of the Public Integrity Project in a lawsuit, they say this is really a private, profit-driven fight card being staged on federal land where sporting events are typically not allowed. The complaint also challenges the massive structure going up on the South Lawn known as the Claw, saying it shouldn't have been built without approval from Congress. It also raises cost concerns, warning taxpayers could end up paying to repair the damage to the White House grounds, even though required environmental reviews weren't done. And then there's the viewing cost. The main fights are expected to stream on Paramount Plus, starting at around $9 a month, meaning people would have to pay to watch what's being promoted as a national celebration. The lawsuit is asking a judge to block the fights from happening on the White House South Lawn and at the Lincoln Memorial. Mike Murillo, WTOP News.
10: Now, in an email, an official from the Interior Department called the lawsuit baseless, saying that it aimed at stopping what they described as a historic event. They also argued it's no different from any other events held on the White House grounds or the National Mall.
2: Election 2026, there's just a little more than a week to go until a pivotal primary election in D.C. WTOP's Luke Lukert spoke with a few voters who say their top concern is public safety.
12: At times, I even think about leaving the city, and I've been born and raised here, but it's gotten that bad. I've been robbed twice on the subway. I've had to defend myself.
13: That's Letitia Mason, who works in Anacostia. While crime has trended downward, not enough for many.
25: Number one reason why you see reductions in crime is the presence, the enforcement.
13: Yesham Sayan, director of the D.C. Policy Center, says D.C., though, still faces a tough challenge in staffing.
25: The district's police force has lost a lot of members. It's hard to bring in new cadets, and it's hard to retain existing ones.
13: Mason wants to see more officers engaging with the communities they're policing.
12: Walking the beat, getting to know their community.
13: D.C.'s primaries are on June 16th. Luke Lukert, WTOP News.
2: Early voting begins in the district today. Election day is Tuesday, June 16th. Follow WTOP's Election 2026 coverage on air, online, and on the WTOP News app.
10: Also new today, new long-range military strikes in the Middle East start threatening to drag the region back into a full-scale war. Israel and Iran traded fire early this morning. Yemen's Houthi rebels also fired at Israel and warned they would target Israel-affiliated ships in the Red Sea. Israel launched the strikes on Iran in response to Iranian missile fire. Iran then retaliated with further waves of attacks. Now, Iran had warned of retaliation yesterday after Israel struck Lebanon in defiance of a U.S. request to stand down. This is the most serious crossfire since an April 8th ceasefire was reached.
2: A mass stabbing attack at New York's Penn Station. Police say six people were stabbed last night in a random attack. More from ABC's Allison Kosick.
0: I got near track one. I saw somebody get stabbed. They screamed. Everybody started running.
5: Police tackling the suspect, who they say is homeless and appeared to be emotionally disturbed.
0: We were all just running just to get out of there.
5: First responders rushing in to help the injured. All are expected to survive.
2: An attack happened a day before thousands of basketball fans are expected to pass through that transit hub to watch Game 3 of the NBA Finals.
10: Meanwhile, New York officials say there will be no Game 3 watch party outside Madison Square Garden tonight due to President Trump's attendance. The Knicks return home up 2-0 on the San Antonio Spurs.
7: No bags will be allowed, and fans are being told to arrive at least 2 hours before tip-off to pass through the TSA-style screening. Trump returning to his hometown to become the first sitting president to attend the NBA Finals.
17: I think the Knicks have an amazing team the way they played.
7: On Friday, thousands of Knicks fans celebrating the team's Game 2 win. Police arresting more than two dozen people. One person accused of punching a police officer in the face multiple times.
10: Sophie Flay reporting.
2: Metro is adding shuttle buses and dedicated bus lanes to Route 355. It comes ahead of next month's Red Line shutdown that will affect drivers along stretches of that road. WTOP's Neil Augenstein is driving the lanes this morning and giving us an idea of what to expect.
18: It's about 7.5 miles of dedicated bus lanes, starting here near Marinelli Road at the North Bethesda Metro Station, stretching down to Western Avenue at the Friendship Heights Station. The lane striping has already been done in the right lane of traffic. There's big white letters that read bus lane. In some cases, the bus lane is separated by a solid white line. In areas where there's more turn lanes onto side streets, it's a dotted line. We'll remind you as we get closer, but the bus lanes will be in effect from 6:30 in the morning until 9:30 at night, Monday through Saturday, during the Red Line closure. In North Bethesda, Neil Augenstein, WTOP News.
2: That Red Line shutdown is for extensive work across several metro stations.
10: Coming up after traffic and weather.
21: 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I'm John Wardock.
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11: Between Dumfries and Springfield, northbound I-95, we got a couple of problems to contend with. First, in the main lanes, as you come past the Dale City Car Rest Area, that's where the left side is blocked for the crash response on scene. Stay single file to the right in order to get by. Right now, one facing sideways into the, not the Jersey Wall, but the barrier there. On northbound I-95, coming past the Dale City Truck Scales. Then in the express lanes, as you come past Lorton, headed toward Fairfax, that's where we have the broken down vehicle in the right lane, northbound I-95 in the express lanes. Then delays continue northbound on 395 as you come past Etzel Road, headed toward Duke Street and beyond toward King Street with travel lanes open. That's probably sun glare delays. Eastbound 66 on the brakes, leaving Manassas, headed toward Bull Run. No problems being reported on the inner loop of the Beltway as you make your way between Alexandria and McLean. The outer loop in Montgomery County, earlier crash after Old Georgetown Road, completely wrapped up and gone. No problems on 270. Westbound I-70 near Newmarket, exit 62. The two right lanes still blocked for the extinguished vehicle fire activity. And in Wheaton, Veers Mill Road, eastbound closed between Connecticut Avenue and Claridge Road for the crash investigation and reconstruction. In the district, southbound DC 295, of course, heavy on the brakes approaching East Capitol Street. Inbound Suitland Parkway, your delays approaching Alabama Avenue, off and on towards Stanton Road, but your travel lanes are open and available to you there. 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I'm Rob Stallworth. 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
2: 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Your 7 News First Alert meteorologist Eileen Whalen.
1: Dry weather today and tomorrow will introduce rain and storm chances starting Wednesday. We'll also increase heat and humidity by the middle and end of the week. But really nice today. We'll have partly to mostly sunny skies, highs between 78 and 84. We're in for a cool night ahead in the 50s. And tomorrow we're in the low to mid 80s with continued low humidity. I'm 7 News meteorologist Eileen Whalen in the First Alert Weather Center.
10: All right. Currently 69 degrees in Annandale, 61 degrees in Germantown, 66 degrees in DuPont Circle.
2: Money news. Apple is expected to spotlight artificial intelligence as its annual Worldwide Developers Conference gets underway today. Analysts expect updates to Siri and other AI-powered features as the company works to keep pace with competitors in the rapidly evolving AI race. The conference is also expected to offer clues about Apple's future plans for products, including wearables, smart home devices, and foldable technology.
10: We get several reports on inflation this week. A preview from WTOP business reporter John Wardock.
21: With prices running higher for gas, housing, and food, economists will dissect the Consumer Price Index on Wednesday. Inflation has likely risen 4% since last year. That's well above where the Federal Reserve likes inflation to be. Then expect news on inflation at the wholesale level on Thursday, revealing whether inflation is building up in the pipeline before reaching consumers. John Wardock, WTOP News.
2: 6:42 this month, WTOP is celebrating pride in the achievements made by and for the lesbian, gay, bisexual, transgender, and queer communities. In this reporter, Mike Murillo gets some reading recommendations.
26: During Pride Month, Patrick Kern, owner of Little District Books, says there are certain books that can show everyday realities that often get missed.
3: It can be a slice of life novel, or it can be, you know, an epic fantasy, but like really delving into nuances of things you don't understand.
26: Another pick is Second Chances in Newport, Stephen by T.J. Alexander.
3: It packs a big emotional punch. It is about a trans man who's going home for the holidays and kind of reconciling with all of the big things that have gone wrong in his life and reconnecting with a lost love.
26: And Light from Uncommon Stars, which blends genres and stories.
3: Two different stories in one. One is the story of a young girl finding herself, and the other is a woman who is reconciling with the consequences of what she did to become famous.
26: See more recommended titles from Kern at WTOP.com. Mike Murillo, WTOP News.
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4: 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Could it determine which party controls the upper chamber this fall? I'm Mitchell Miller, today on The Hill.
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19: When fighting starts, microseconds matter. Our mission-ready AI turns early intelligence into action, so our troops move first and keep the advantage. Leidos, outsmart, outdo.
2: It's 6:45. The state of Maine could prove pivotal in determining which party controls the U.S. Senate after the midterms. And Democrats are struggling with the latest allegations against Maine Democrat Graham Plattner. More from WTOP's Mitchell Miller today on The Hill.
4: The military veteran and oyster farmer has been accused by former girlfriends of having toxic relationships with them. He spoke at a rally at the outset of the weekend.
20: As every single piece of that past and journey gets dug up, litigated, and weaponized, you have my back.
4: But many Democrats say they're concerned about allegations against Plattner as he tries to upset longtime Republican Senator Susan Collins. Virginia Senator Mark Warner is among them, but says Maine voters will make the final decision. Speaking on ABC's This Week, Warner also referred to the video of Donald Trump that came out during his first campaign in which he made lewd comments about women. While widely criticized,
22: that seemed not to stop Trump getting elected.
4: On Capitol Hill, Mitchell Miller, WTOP News.
10: It's now 6:46.
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7: In May, Focus Features released Obsession from 26-year-old YouTuber Curry Barker. The movie cost less than $1 million to make and has accumulated over $100 million in sales. Bloomberg's Lucas Shaw.
25: These are filmmakers who spent a lot of time honing their craft, but also developing a feel for what viewers want.
7: But the YouTube to Hollywood pipeline isn't new.
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2: 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Traffic and weather. Let's get the rundown from Rob Stallworth.
0: Issues remain in Virginia. Northbound I-95 has come past the Dale City truck scales. That's where the left side remains blocked for the crash with response on scene. Watch out for some temporary stoppages as well as they try to get some more equipment in. Northbound I-95 as you come past Dale City, headed toward the Prince William Parkway. Further northbound on I-95 in the express lanes after Lorton Road, that's where we have the right lane blocked for the broken down vehicle. Also may have a new crash on the southbound side of I-95 as you leave Franco Springfield Parkway, possibly along the right side of the roadway. No problems really on 395. Some sun glare delays leaving Etzel Road headed up to and past King Street. Interloop slows leaving Braddock Road headed toward

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1: 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I'm Rob Stallworth, your next traffic report in about 10 minutes.
2: And here is 7 News First Alert meteorologist Eileen Whalen.
3: Well, easing on into the work and school week weather-wise, today really comfortable. We'll have partly cloudy skies and highs will be in the upper 70s in D.C. and for points east of I-95, a little warmer in the low to mid 80s as you get closer to the Shenandoah Valley. We'll have an easterly breeze today between 5 to 15 miles per hour. We're cool tonight as we fall into the 50s and then tomorrow low to mid 80s, still low humidity, but tropical humidity builds Wednesday through the end of the week, with rain and storm chances starting Wednesday. I'm 7 News meteorologist Eileen Whalen in the First Alert Weather Center.
4: Currently 61 degrees in Germantown, 66 at DuPont Circle, 69 degrees at Annandale. 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
6: 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I'm Michael Toscano.
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4: 6:54.
2: Police in Rockville are urging you to be cautious after a rabid fox attacked a couple of dogs and a man. More from WTOP's Michael Toscano.
6: The run-ins happened in the Potomac Woods and Horizon Hills neighborhoods. They were separate incidents. A man and his dog attacked first and a different dog tangling with the fox later. The police are actively increasing awareness of the incidents, advising people to remain alert to their surroundings and to keep pets indoors or closely supervised while outside. But don't, they say, approach the fox or any wild animal that appears aggressive, disoriented, or sick, and let the Rockville Police Department know if you see the fox. Michael Toscano, WTOP News.
4: Arlington police are investigating a deadly hit and run this morning along Columbia Pike shortly after 1 this morning. Officers arrived to investigate a crash involving a pedestrian. The woman was unresponsive in the roadway and was pronounced dead. The driver of a dark-colored SUV left the scene. The identity of the pedestrian, the person hit, has not been released. Anyone with information is asked to call Arlington County Police.
2: Time for sports now, powered by Maximus, moving people and technology forward. Are we talking baseball or Hawaiian shirts, Dave?
13: Well,
2: Preston?
13: We can talk about both. Okay. We're not stuck.
2: I guess they're not exclusive.
13: Exactly. And of course, by the end of Magnum Mondays, I start having that inner dialogue that Tom Selleck would do those voiceovers halfway through the episode.
2: Hop into your red Ferrari to leave the station.
13: Yes, I

0: I wish. It's Nationals wrapped up their series in Arizona by breaking out the brooms before the Diamondbacks dug in.
1: Now the pitch, swing, and a line drive deep down the left field line toward the corner. Trouble if it's fair. And it is. And it is gone into the Arizona bullpen on a changeup out over the plate. A two-run homer for Moreno, his fourth of the year.
0: Charlie slows on 1500 AM. Nats pitcher Cade Cavalli allows a pair of homers and four earned runs over five frames in a 5-1 loss at Arizona. They're in San Francisco tonight. For a quick peek at who's shined and who struggled last week, check out the new Nationals notebook. It's up on the sports page at WTOP.com. Orioles cough up five runs in the sixth inning and fall to Toronto 6-4. Tyler Ward and Colton Cowser homer in defeat. NBA Finals resume this evening in New York with the Knicks owning a 2-0 finals lead for the first time in franchise history. NASCAR, Denny Hamlin takes the checkered flag in Michigan. Horse racing's Belmont Stakes saw the Kentucky Derby winner Golden Tempo finish first. Golden Tempo did not run in the Preakness 3 weeks ago. French Open tennis, Alexander Zverev takes the men's title. Mira Andreeva, the women's winner. Dave Preston, WTOP Sports.
2: Thanks so much. And boy, it's been a beautiful start to the day so far. Lots of sunshine here in, I would say the Metroplex, but just the DMV, right?
3: Yeah, yes. That's what we call it sometimes.
2: Yeah, absolutely.
3: Is that what you call it in Texas?
2: In North Texas, specifically the Dallas-Fort Worth Metroplex, but just because it's that whole conglomerate. And I'm like, this whole area here is kind of...
3: We aspire to be a Metroplex one day.
2: It's 657.
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3: Traffic and weather. 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
7: Top trouble spots worth following for you right now. In Dumfries, northbound I-95 after the Dell City truck scales. That's where we had the left side block for the crash. Northbound I-95 in the express lanes after Lorton Road had the right lane block for the broken down vehicle. Traveling this point on the outer loop of the Beltway, coming past New Hampshire Avenue, delays headed toward Colesville Road. In Wheaton, we still have the issue. Veers Mill Road closed eastbound between Connecticut Avenue and Clarence Road as a result of the crash investigation and reconstruction taking place this morning. The WTOP Traffic Center is presented by Window Nation. Right now, buy four windows, get four free. 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I'm Rob Stallworth, your next traffic report in about 10 minutes.
2: Thanks so much. And now to 7 News First Alert meteorologist Eileen Whalen.
8: 83 degrees is our average daytime high here for this time of June. And we're going to be around that today and tomorrow. But by Wednesday, highs in the upper 80s. Wednesday, though, feels like temperatures will be in the middle 90s and feels like temperatures Thursday and Friday, maybe in the triple digits. So really enjoy today and tomorrow, especially with the low humidity and seasonable temps. I'm 7 News meteorologist Eileen Whalen in the First Alert Weather Center.
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2: Well, good morning. I'm Kristen Diaz.
3: I'm John Aaron. Coming up,
10: the drivers on this major commuter route, what to expect during Metro's summer shutdown. I'm Neil Augenstein.
11: What D.C. voters think about teen curfews ahead of next week's primary. I'm Luke Lukert.
12: Before the main event, there will be a courtroom battle over the UFC fights at the White House. I'm Mike Marilla.
2: Good morning, everyone. It is now 7 o'clock.
13: From ABC News, I'm Brian Clark. President Trump called on Israel and Iran to stop shooting and also said the sides want a ceasefire. Iran has fired missiles in consecutive days, retaliating for Israeli attacks on Lebanon. ABC's Karen Hua has more on from Washington.
14: Israel's operation against Iran-backed Hezbollah in Lebanon has created tension between Trump and Netanyahu and remains a sticking point for any peace deal. President Trump telling the Financial Times Netanyahu won't have any choice but to accept a deal with Iran. Trump saying, I call the shots. Netanyahu doesn't call the shots.
15: Tonight, the president plans to attend Game 3 of the NBA Finals in New York City, where the Knicks lead the San Antonio Spurs 2-0. It's led to stepped-up security around the arena. Democrats and some Republicans have criticized his decision to name Bill Pulte the acting director of national intelligence. The Trump ally has no national security background. And President Trump says he wants Pulte to shrink the size of the office. Democratic Senator Mark Warner tells ABC,
16: I fear that he could be trying to gut the intelligence community or so intimidate them they don't tell the truth. If we don't have intelligence professionals that speak truth to power, America ends up less safe and less secure.
15: The Department of Agriculture has a team on the ground in South Texas working to contain the New World screwworm after cases were discovered on two ranches in the past week.
17: Cattle raisers are well aware of the threat, but the New World screwworm is not just an agricultural concern.
18: Cats, dogs, backyard chickens, any warm-blooded animal the screwworm can get at.
17: And South Texas rancher Mark Hubbard says,
18: some of the people that own those types of domesticated animals are not aware.
17: And if their pets become infected, Hubbard fears that livestock like his could be at risk. Jim Ryan, ABC News in Dallas-Fort Worth.
15: Trial begins today for the man accused of starting the devastating Palisades fire in 2025. You're listening to ABC News.
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3: It's 7:02 on Monday, June 8th. Right now, 69 degrees. Going to be sunny today, going up to the low 80s in spots later. Good morning, I'm John Aaron.
2: Hi there, I'm Kristen Diaz. The top stories we're working on this hour, the upcoming Metro summer shutdown for work on the Red Line could cause new traffic troubles for drivers on Rockville Pike and Wisconsin Avenue. Metro is getting ready for the closures by creating new lanes to not only transport passengers, but get buses through the shutdown stretch more efficiently. WTOP's Neil Augenstein is checking out those dedicated bus lanes so you know what to expect.
10: Here on 355, there's about 7.5 miles of dedicated bus lanes. For the morning commute, they start here at Marinelli Road at the North Bethesda Metro Station and stretch down to the Friendship Heights Station. The white lane striping has already been done, creating the bus lanes in the right lane of traffic. There's big white letters that say bus lane. In some stretches, the bus lanes are separated by solid white lines. In areas that are more crowded, where drivers will be making right turns, it's dotted white lines. As of July 6th, the dedicated bus lanes will be in effect Monday through Saturday from 6:30 in the morning till 9:30 at night. In North Bethesda, Neil Augenstein, WTOP News.
2: And three Red Line stations will be closed from July 6th through early September.
3: Some good news about gas prices. Gas Buddy says those prices have fallen about 5 cents a gallon in D.C. over the last week. They now average about $4.47 a gallon for regular in the city. Prices in D.C. are about 22 cents per gallon lower than a month ago, but 140 higher than a year ago. In Virginia, drivers are paying about $3.96 a gallon. The statewide average in Maryland is about $3.98 for diesel. The national average has fallen nearly 14 cents compared to a week ago. It stands at $5.29 a gallon.
2: Well, D.C.'s primary is just over a week away, and early in-person voting starts today. Some residents tell WTOP's Luke Lukerk they're concerned about teen crime.
20: Oh, I think the city has put in every intervention it can. You know, I don't know what more the city can do, the resources that they have at this time.
21: Stacy Mills, who lives in Northwest D.C., says she approves of recent youth curfew zones that have prevented large gatherings of teens.
20: We all have to take responsibility for our behavior.
21: Gabriel, who has recently moved back to the district after a decade in the Marines, says teen takeovers have gotten out of control.
22: The teens, so if we could have more help with keeping that down, so people that actually go to work, take care of their families, and don't do anything to cause crime, they can actually live a good life in D.C.
21: Yesham Sayan, director of the D.C. Policy Center, says enforcement is key and a new mayor and council will have to figure out ways to attract more police officers.
0: There's a housing benefit and a sign-up bonus, but it pales compared to what is being offered elsewhere.
21: Luke Luker, WTOP News.
2: The D.C. primary election takes place on June 16th. Make sure you check out our voter guide at WTOP.com.
3: This is a big week leading up to America 250 anniversary events. UFC fights are set to happen at the White House lawn for the first time this coming weekend. But WTOP's Mike Murillo reports a new lawsuit is trying to stop the event.
12: The lawsuit brought by two Northern Virginia residents, a war veteran and a civic activist, says the event shouldn't be happening there at all. The lawsuit, filed with the help of the Public Integrity Project, an advocacy group, argues this is a private money-making fight being staged on protected federal land where sports events are not allowed. It also claims the building of the fighting ring known as the Claw shouldn't have been built without Congress signing off, and taxpayers could end up paying for damage to the White House lawn, even though required environmental reviews weren't done. It also points to plans to stream the main events on Paramount Plus with subscriptions starting at $8.99 a month, meaning people would have to pay to watch what's being promoted as a national event. At the center of the case is whether the event qualifies under a special National Park Service rule meant only for government-run celebrations tied to the country's 250th birthday. The lawsuit is asking a judge to block the event from happening on the White House's South Lawn and at the Lincoln Memorial. Mike Murillo, WTOP News.
3: The Interior Department calls the lawsuit baseless and describes the event as a historic part of the nation's anniversary. We've also reached out to the UFC for comment.
2: Prince George's County is expanding access to free groceries. A ribbon-cutting ceremony is scheduled this morning for the new District 7 Fresh Market at the Spalding's Branch Library in District Heights. The market will provide the community with free fresh food and pantry staples, serving up to 100 people. 12% of Prince George's residents are food insecure, according to the latest numbers, and county leaders hope that this market will continue to help families overcome barriers to accessing healthy food. It's the second free grocery market to open in Prince George's County in less than 2 weeks.
3: Coming up, the high price of gas is making some used cars cost even more. 707.
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4: 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Delaney can keep lying. David will keep running.
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2: Time for traffic and weather on WTOP. Rob Stallworth.
7: I-95 in Virginia between Triangle and Springfield. First, the crash that was after Dale City. The truck scales continues to block the left side of the roadway. Then in the express lanes northbound after Lorton Road, we had the right lane blocked for the broken down vehicle. Further northbound at the Springfield interchange at the Beltway, that's where we have the right lane block as you make your way on the 395 to go northbound on the 395 with the delays there. Traveling on 395 itself, sun glare delays headed up to and across the 14th Street Bridge. Inner loop looks pretty decent between Annandale and Annandale and McLean. Eastbound 66, heavy on the brakes, leaving the Prince William Parkway, headed toward 234 Business and Sudley Road. Once beyond that, you're in the clear toward the Route 28 in Centerville. Further eastbound on 66, delays approaching 50 in Fair Oaks out toward 123. Traveling on the outer loop of the Beltway in Montgomery County, delays leaving at this point New Hampshire Avenue headed around toward Colesville Road. Southbound 270 may have a new problem as it come past 124 Montgomery Village Avenue, so watch out for that. Westbound I-70, earlier vehicle fire activity should be clear before New Market. That's That was blocking the two right lanes and I-95 northbound on the brakes, leaving, of course, 198 headed toward the Howard County rest area. Your travel lanes are open and available. Veers Mill Road, we understand, just reopened in the eastbound direction between Connecticut Avenue and, at this point, Clara's Drive, so watch out for that. Your lanes have been reopened. 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I'm Rob Stallworth. Your next traffic report in about 10 minutes.
3: Here's 7 News First Alert meteorologist Eileen Whalen.
5: Nice spring weather in the forecast today. Today, the coolest day of the week with highs on either side of 80 degrees. We'll enjoy a good bit of sunshine and easterly breezes, especially this afternoon, up to about 15 miles per hour. We'll see scattered clouds overnight with lows between 55 and 60. Tomorrow, partly to mostly cloudy. Highs between 80 and 85. Triple digit feels like temperatures by Thursday and Friday. And we'll have rain and storm chances Wednesday through Friday as well. Trending hot, but drier for the weekend. I'm 7 News meteorologist Eileen Whalen in the First Alert Weather Center.
2: 71 degrees at Reagan National, 70 degrees at BWI Marshall, and 67 degrees at Dulles. 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
3: Money news, gasoline prices are nearly 40% higher than they were a year ago, and that has car dealers bidding up electric vehicles at wholesale auctions. According to the Manheim Used Vehicle Value Index, which tracks wholesale used vehicle prices, EV prices are up nearly 12% year over year. Also, as affordability concerns continue, compact car wholesale prices have shot up over 12% since December.
2: Well, a well-known steakhouse on K Street is closing. Details from WTOP's business reporter John Wardock.
6: Known as a hangout for D.C. power brokers, the Prime Rib is expected to serve its final steaks and lobsters on June 17th. And that will mark the end of a 50-year run at 2020 K Street. The Washington Business Journal says the steakhouse was unable to renew its lease and may reopen somewhere else, but there are no details at this time about where. John Wardock, WTOP News.
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3: Coming up.
9: For a limited time, a reading room will open tomorrow in D.C. where you can read the Epstein files. I'm Alan Etter.
3: It's 7:13.
11: The percentage of Americans who are now smoking cigarettes has never been lower. The number of people smoking now is only a fraction of what it was decades ago. But Dr. Brian Urkola with PMI International U.S. says there's also been a drop-off in public health education and messaging aimed at those who are still lighting up.
13: It's fallen off people's radar. It remains the leading preventable cause of death in the United States.
11: Close to 25 million people still smoke, and the cost remains staggering, over $250 million a year. Dr. Tom Price, who served as Secretary of Health and Human Services during the first Trump administration, says not everyone can quit cold turkey.
26: If you can't quit, then you ought to switch to something that's more healthful for you.
11: He says the Food and Drug Administration should be open to alternatives.
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2: It's 7:15. I'm Kristen Diaz.
3: I'm John Aaron. In January, the Department of Justice released about 3.5 million documents, 2,000 videos, and nearly 200,000 photos connected to Jeffrey Epstein and his crimes. Starting tomorrow, a dedicated reading room will open in Chinatown, where anyone can go and see what's been released so far. WTOP's Alan Etter has more.
9: It's a huge collection of information that weighs about 17,000 pounds.
10: How does the public know what 3.5 million files looks like? It's hard to really grasp.
9: David Garrett with the Institute for Primary Facts. He wants the public to see the volume of evidence as well as understand Epstein's friendship with Donald Trump.
10: One of the things that we have is a big timeline where we show a timeline of Jeffrey Epstein and all of his dozens of allegations of sexual assault. And then we've got a timeline for Donald Trump and all of his dozens of allegations of sexual assault and his felony convictions. And then in the middle, we show all of those famous photos of them together and the birthday card.
9: President Trump says he was not involved with any underage girls. The display drew about 10,000 visitors when it was in New York, and Garrett is considering bringing it to other cities as well. Alan Etter, WTOP News.
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2: Federal judges who ruled against the Trump administration say they are receiving death threats from strangers. In an interview with 60 Minutes on CBS, Judge John Kuenhauer of Washington State spoke about what he experienced in the last year.
12: Some of it was very, very ugly and very threatening.
14: Death threats?
12: Oh, yes. Oh, yes. Dozens of them. Dozens, if not hundreds. I have never encountered the hostility toward the judiciary that has existed in this country in the last year. I think it's because there are people who think that they can make a lot of political hay out of criticizing the federal judiciary.
2: Now, he was the judge who blocked Trump's bid to end birthright citizenship, the order that would deny U.S. citizenship to millions of babies born to non-citizen parents. Over a dozen sitting and retired judges, both Democrat and Republican, tell CBS News they feel under siege and fear for their safety.
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16: I'm Eric White. Here are your top headlines from Federal News Network. The IRS collected over $5.3 trillion from the 2025 tax filing season. The agency issued its 2025 data book on Friday, showing that it processed over 270 million federal tax returns and over 160 million individual income tax returns. IRS customer service representatives helped 2 million customers and answered over 18 million phone calls. And federal employees working in an IRS facility in Georgia are reporting multiple sightings of rats and cockroaches in the office. The National Treasury Employees Union is calling on the IRS to allow telework for employees until the agency can fix the pest problem. Most federal employees have been required to work fully on site since early 2025. For more on these stories, go to federalnewsnetwork.com.
2: 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Let's check traffic and weather on WTOP with Rob Stallworth.
7: Thanks, Kristen. Between Triangle and Woodbridge, northbound I-95 in the main lanes after the Dale City Chuck Scale, still with a left side block for the crash with activity also on the right shoulder. Further northbound on I-95 between Lorton and Springfield, the crash near the Beltway ramps is cleared to the Gore area. Travel lanes are available to you. Interloop slows between Springfield and Merrifield as you head toward Route 50 and Arlington Boulevard. 66 eastbound off and on the brakes anywhere between Manassas and Centerville, then again approaching the Fairfax County Parkway out toward 123. Out of loop slows in Montgomery County, leaving I-95 heading around toward University Boulevard. Southbound 270 off and on the brakes anywhere between 80 and 109, then again approaching Clarksburg down toward, of course, Rockville. Your travel lanes are open once you get onto the southbound 270 spur, continuing on to the out of loop as you make your way toward the Clara Barton Parkway. I-95 northbound on the brakes now. As you leave 198, headed toward 32, your travel lanes are open. BW Parkway southbound slows approaching 32, headed down toward 197. If you're on eastbound Route 50, you're looking pretty good. Leaving the Capitol Beltway, headed toward the eastern shore. Coming westbound, looking pretty good. Coming across the Bay Bridge with three lanes west, with no delays, headed through Annapolis and beyond as you continue toward the Beltway. Inside the Beltway on 50, delays leaving 202, headed toward toward DC 295, southbound DC 295 heavy. As you make your way past Eastern Avenue, headed toward East Capitol Street, your travel lanes are open and available and running pretty decently right now. In the northbound side of I 295, headed toward Blue Plains and beyond toward the Cullis Malcolm X. Traveling on the freeway, looking pretty good eastbound, but delays westbound as the sun glare delays get you as you go toward the 3rd Street Tunnel. Now through June 30th, during the BMW Ultimate Sales Event, take advantage of exceptional offers on the BMW X3. 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I'm Rob Stallworth, your next traffic report in about 10 minutes.
3: And here is 7 News First Alert meteorologist Eileen Whalen.
5: Cooler weather settling in for your Monday and Tuesday after a weekend of highs in the 90s. Highs today will range from the upper 70s to lower 80s. It'll be cooler closer to the Chesapeake Bay as we'll have easterly winds today between 5 to 15 miles per hour. We'll be warmer through northern and central Virginia with highs in the lower to maybe middle 80s. It'll be very comfortable this evening with the sun down just after 8:30. And keep an eye in the western sky. After sunset, you'll be able to see Jupiter and Venus shining bright, super close together. It's going to be cool tonight as we fall into the mid to upper 50s. Tomorrow, skies will be partly to mostly cloudy with highs in the lower 80s, but it's going to turn very humid midweek. Highs Wednesday in the upper 80s with mostly cloudy skies and a chance for rain and storms. Rain and storms are possible again Thursday and Friday with higher temperatures in the mid to upper 90s. And with tropical humidity, it may feel like the triple digits later this week. So definitely enjoy the comfortable weather today and tomorrow. I'm 7 News meteorologist Eileen Whalen in the First Alert Weather Center.
2: Currently 68 degrees at Silver Spring, 72 degrees in Foggy Bottom, 71 degrees in Fort Belvoir. 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
2: It's 7:23.
3: The death toll is now at least 32 people in the Philippines after it was hit by a powerful 7.8 magnitude earthquake. More than 200 others are reported injured. The quake hit early this morning in the southern Philippines, damaging buildings, cracking roads and bridges, and triggering a tsunami warning with waves of up to 3 feet. A tsunami, that is. Officials say search and rescue crews are continuing to look for people who may be trapped in collapsed buildings as aftershocks continue. Earthquakes are common in the Philippines. Last September, more than 70 people were killed by a magnitude 6.9 quake.
2: Just awful there.
3: Yeah.
2: In other news today, sports on WTOP.
3: Coming up, as summer traffic, though, picks up across northern Virginia. Police in Fairfax County are stepping up enforcement again, warning drivers to stay alert or risk being caught by the so-called road sharks. That's a high-visibility traffic safety campaign focused on the driving behaviors most often associated with serious crashes. Officers will be targeting speeders, reckless drivers, distracted drivers, and other people who are committing dangerous violations.
2: Sports brought to you by Amentum, delivering advanced solutions for space and defense. Dave Preston.
6: Good morning. The Nationals concluded their series in Arizona with C.J. Abrams continuing his sensational season.
8: Now the pitch. Abrams swings and hits one of the air to deep right. Carroll heading over, but just watching. This ball is gone. Goodbye. Into the Nationals bullpen. On a 1-1 cutter from Soroka, Abrams turns and takes it out of here down the right field line.
6: Charlie slows on 1500 AM. C.J. Abrams belts his 14th homer of the season, his 49th RBI for the year, just 16 shy of his career high, but the Nats manage only two more hits and a 5-1 loss to the Diamondbacks. The road trip continues in San Francisco. See how C.J. Abrams played last week. We talk about that and much more in the new Nationals notebook. It's on the sports page at WTOP.com. Orioles blow a 4-0 lead in Toronto, falling 6-4 for the second straight day to the Blue Jays. NBA Finals resume tonight. New York hosting San Antonio, owning a 2-0 lead after the Spurs missed a last-second shot in Game 2 Friday night. NASCAR, Denny Hamlin takes the checkered flag in Michigan. Horse Racing's Belmont Stakes saw Kentucky Derby winner Golden Tempo finish first. French Open Tennis, Alexander Zverev takes the men's title. Mira Andreeva, the women's winner. Soccer's World Cup kicks off later this week. Group play for Team USA starts Friday night. Dave Preston, WTOP Sports.
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18: 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I'm Luke Lukert.
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21: As America approaches its 250th, we'll watch fireworks coast to coast, all at once, all connected. But for most of our history, information moved slowly. Before satellites, smartphones, and Google Maps, it took time for anything to travel from one shore to the other. And that's why in 1807, President Thomas Jefferson signed a simple idea into law: chart the nation's coastlines so ships and the people on them could make it home safely. A century later, telegraph lines carried the first storm warnings across the country. And after devastating hurricanes and tornadoes, the federal government expanded forecasting so communities weren't left blind to what was coming. Eventually, the space race moved weather science into a new era, leading to NOAA in 1970 and the tools the National Weather Service uses to protect more than 340 million Americans every hour of every day. Now those warnings are in real time, like here on WTOP or your TV, even in the palm of your hand. As America turns 250, we honor the men and women who devote their lives to science and safety, so when the storm comes, the country is never in the dark. Jimmy Alexander, WTOP News.
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3: Traffic and weather now. 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
7: North Bend I-95 in Virginia near the Dell City truck scale, so with a left lane block for the crash. North Bend 95 in the express lanes near Old Key Mill Road, left lane block for a motorcycle involved wreck as well. Heads up in Tyson's on Route 7 Leesburg Park near Spring Hill Road. That was the report of a wreck. Northbound on the George Washington Parkway at the Spout Run Parkway, we had the right lane block for the broken down vehicle. And the problem in Maryland, northbound 210 ramp to the Beltway, that's where the right side is blocked for the wreck with response. response now on scene. The WTOP Traffic Center is brought to you by Joe Hadid. 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I'm Rob Stallworth, your next traffic report in about 10 minutes.
3: This will be the coolest day of the week. We'll have highs on either side of 80 degrees. Planned for sunshine, low humidity, and a refreshing breeze. Right now we are at 67 degrees in Fairfax, 70 in College Park, 72 on the National Mall.
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3: Good morning, I'm John Aaron, along with Kristen Diaz. Teddy Gelman is our producer. We begin with election 2026 on WTOP. Early in-person voting starts today in the district. It comes ahead of the primary election a week from tomorrow. So what are some of the issues bringing voters to the polls? Our Luke Lukert spoke with some residents, many of whom cite concerns about homelessness.
24: A lot of people are homeless out here. I think there could be more programs.
25: Marine Corps veteran Gabriel Davis told WTOP he was concerned, especially because many are former service members.
24: And I get it, can't help everybody, but I think it should be more help from the taxpayers.
25: Others like Letitia Mason say untreated mental health issues are making situations more dangerous for everyone.
26: But you have people being attacked by mentally ill patients because they have nowhere to go. They're not medicated.
25: Flavio, who is new to the city, also worries about the issue.
27: I am seeing that the homeless people are all around the D.C., and it's kind of risky to have them around.
25: Primary for D.C. is on June 16th. Luke Luger, WTOP News.
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2: The countdown to America's big birthday continues, and now Freedom 250 has opened registration for a series of events taking place across the country this summer, with a lot of them happening right here in D.C. The FIFA World Cup Fan Zone opens Thursday on the National Mall, followed by the Great American State Fair, which runs from June 25th through July 10th. Organizers say the lineup will include live entertainment, military flyovers, and family activities. President Trump is expected to speak during a kickoff event on June 24th. The celebration culminates on the 4th of July with a parade, military demonstrations, and fireworks on the National Mall. You can register for tickets at freedom250.org.
3: New this morning in the Middle East, Israel and Iran have exchanged airstrikes, their first crossfire since the April ceasefire was reached. We heard more from ABC News correspondent Jordana Miller from Jerusalem.
28: So the first sirens went off last night in northern Israel. About 10 ballistic missiles, most of them were shot down, according to the Israeli army. Israel carried out a reprisal strike, hitting air defense systems in and around Tehran. And then later today, the Israelis carried out a second wave of strikes, hitting a petrochemical plant in southwestern Iran. And Iran, in the middle, firing back again at Israel. I was woken up at 6 a.m. with sirens here in Jerusalem. In total, the Israeli army says about 30 ballistic missiles were fired.
3: Yemen's Houthi rebels also launched missiles toward Israel. Iran had warned of retaliation yesterday after Israel struck Lebanon in defiance of a U.S. request to stand down. On social media, President Trump called for both countries to stop firing. Talk more about this at 7:45 when we go deeper with our national security correspondent, J.J. Green.
2: A terrifying scene inside New York's Penn Station. Police say a person went on a stabbing rampage yesterday evening, injuring numerous people.
29: Amtrak police quickly made an arrest and described the attacker as homeless. One source tells us this appears to be a random attack on commuters simply trying to board their trains. The fire department reports one suffered serious injuries, two moderate injuries, and two with minor injuries. All taken to Bellevue Hospital. All are expected to survive.
2: That is ABC's Lucy Yang reporting. A sixth person whose condition is not known was also injured.
3: That attack in Penn Station comes just ahead of tonight's Game 3 of the NBA Finals at Madison Square Garden. President Trump is expected to attend, and that has caused police to cancel a watch party near the arena. Those parties involve thousands of fans watching the game on a big screen and were already a point of contention for police. More than two dozen people were arrested at Friday's watch party, and one was accused of punching a police officer in the face. Mayor Zoran Mamdani says other watch parties will happen away from the arena tonight, and officers will be there.
1: We know that the vast majority of New Yorkers were celebrating in the way that we would want them to, with exuberance, with joy, but there is no tolerance for violence against police officers or violence in general.
3: Trump is a longtime Knicks fan who confirmed Friday he would attend the first NBA Finals game in New York since 1999. The Knicks warned fans to bring as little as possible to Game 3 and encouraged them to arrive at least 2 hours before tip-off because of enhanced security measures.
2: Arlington police are investigating a deadly hit-and-run early this morning along Columbia Pike. Shortly after 1 this morning, officers arrived to investigate a crash involving a pedestrian. The woman was unresponsive in the roadway and was pronounced dead. The driver of a dark-colored SUV left the scene. The identity of the person that was hit has not been released. Anyone with info is asked to call Arlington Police, Arlington County Police.
3: Coming up, time is running out to file a claim in a class action lawsuit against a popular grocery store. And we are looking at a hot weather week. We'll have your forecast, 7:36.
4: Here's a troubling fact you should know. While Democrats are in a battle to win the House and stop Trump, and Governor DeSantis is redrawing congressional maps in Florida to help Republicans, David Trone is campaigning with DeSantis. 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
5: Joining us, Florida Republican Governor Ron DeSantis and former Maryland Democratic Congressman David Trone.
4: Trone and DeSantis are campaigning for a constitutional convention empowering the far right to put an abortion ban in the Constitution. We asked voters their reaction.
8: To see Trone campaigning with DeSantis is surprising and disappointing.
4: Here's another disturbing fact. Trone and his company have given almost $800,000 to MAGA Republicans. Trone told the Washington Post he likes to buy access. Seems like Trone fights for Trone. Thankfully, we have Congresswoman April McLean Delaney fighting for us. Senator Van Hollen says it best.
9: April is progressive and effective.
12: I'm April McLean Delaney, candidate for Congress, and I approve this message.
4: Paid for by April McLean Delaney for Congress.
14: Tennis, anyone? 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
2: Traffic and weather on WTOP. 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
7: In Virginia, between Quantico and Woodbridge, northbound I-95 near the Dale City truck scales, the left lane still blocked for the crash cleanup there. But they should be picking up the cones pretty soon. The car that was involved and taken away on a flatbed tow should be clearing pretty soon. Northbound I-95 still with delays, though, between Quantico and Dale City. Further northbound in the express lanes near the Springfield Interchange, we had one broken down in the left lane as you come past Old Key Mill Road, so watch out for that. In the main lanes, you're looking pretty smooth as you leave Lorton toward Newington. Just some rubbernecking delays continuing. Northbound on I-95 getting on the 395 as you make your way past Duke Street, headed toward King Street with the sun glare delays. Inner loop between Springfield and 236 for Little River Turnpike. Still some slowdowns headed toward Route 50 and Arlington Boulevard. Uncertain if we have anything stopped there. Eastbound 66 on the brakes between Bull Run and Centerville. Then again, approaching the Fairfax County Parkway out toward 123. Outer loop slows as you make your way in Montgomery County, passing I-95, headed around toward Colesville Road. Then once you get to Georgia Avenue, you're in better shape toward Connecticut Avenue. Inner loop slows, leaving Route 1 in College Park, headed down toward this point, Route 50 in the John Hanson Highway. Then your slowdowns on the inner loop approaching St. Barnabas Road, headed toward the Wilson Bridge and the local and through lanes. Your travel lanes are open. Inbound Suitland Parkway on the brakes. As you approach Alabama Avenue, that's where we had the first report of a crash, inbound on the Suitland Parkway. If you're traveling on I-695 westbound, delays as you make your way onto the freeway, traveling toward M Street and the Navy Yard and beyond toward 3rd Street Tunnel. Once you get past the 3rd Street Tunnel, you're in better shape toward the Case Bridge. Northbound 395 slows in Virginia, coming across the 14th Street Bridge onto the eastbound freeway with sun glare delays, head toward the 3rd Street Tunnel with nothing in your way. If you're traveling at this point on I-295 northbound, still delays leaving Blue Plains headed toward Malcolm X. Your travel lanes are reported to be open and available as well. This traffic report is brought to you by Joe Hadid. 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I'm Rob Stallworth, your next traffic report in about 10 minutes.
3: 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Your 7 News First Alert meteorologist Eileen Whalen.
6: It'll be cooler later this afternoon compared to the weekend, with highs in the upper 70s to lower 80s. We'll have a mix of sun and clouds and a breezy easterly wind that'll pick up later this afternoon. That'll keep us enjoying low humidity today. We'll be cool tonight in the 50s. Tomorrow we're in the low to mid 80s, but building heat and humidity mid to late week with storm chances. I'm 7 News meteorologist Eileen Whalen in the First Alert Weather Center.
2: Currently 67 degrees in Bowie, 68 in Leesburg, and 71 degrees in Georgetown.
3: Money News, a new medicine manufactured by Novo Nordisk called Reimagine. In a recent study, has shown a significant reduction in patients' A1C, which can be responsible for diabetes, as well as in their weight. The drug is part of the next generation of diabetes medication, combining semaglutide with what's called a novel amylin, which simulates a hormone secreted by the pancreas. The data will be presented during a symposium at the 2026 Scientific Sessions of the American Diabetes Association in New Orleans and published in the Lancet Diabetes and Endocrinology Journal.
2: Calling all Trader Joe's shoppers, the deadline to file a claim for a payment from a $7.4 million class action settlement is tomorrow. The settlement stems from a 2019 lawsuit that alleged Trader Joe's violated the Fair and Accrued Make That Accurate Credit Transaction Act. The grocery chain denied the suit's allegations but agreed to settle the case earlier this year to avoid further litigation. According to the lawsuit, Trader Joe's put customers at risk for identity theft by including the first six and last four digits of customers' credit or debit card numbers on receipts. However, no customers have reported identity theft based on the allegations in the suit.
3: 7:42. A handful of states will determine which party controls the Senate after the midterm elections. And the Senate race in Maine, which has a primary tomorrow, is under the microscope. More on that from WTOP's Mitchell Miller today on the Hill.
10: Democratic Senate candidate Graham Platner is facing scrutiny for several reasons, including allegations from former girlfriends that he had volatile relationships with them. Platner is trying to defeat Republican Senator Susan Collins, and a primary ahead of the fall election is on Tuesday. Virginia Democratic Senator Mark Warner was asked his thoughts about Platner during an appearance on ABC's This Week.
16: If the allegations are true, they are disturbing. End of the day, though, Maine voters are going to decide this.
10: If Democrats are to retake the Senate, Maine will be critical in efforts to net four seats. Other Senate races getting close attention include those in Ohio, Michigan, North Carolina, and Alaska. On Capitol Hill, Mitchell Miller, WTOP News.
2: Coming up on WTOP, Israel and Iran have traded new military strikes in defiance of President Trump's call for Israel not to retaliate. We'll speak with our national security correspondent, J.J. Green, next. It's 7:43.
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3: It's 7:45. I'm John Aaron.
2: And I'm Kristen Diaz. Thank you so much for being with us. President Trump today is urging Iran and Israel to immediately stop shooting after both countries traded airstrikes in the biggest military escalation in the Middle East in many weeks. Iran launched its attacks after Israel carried out airstrikes in Lebanon yesterday.
3: Joining us live to go deeper now, WTOP National Security Correspondent J.J. Green. J.J., good morning. What exactly is President Trump's message right now, and what may have changed in the last 24 hours or so that has fueled his concerns?
11: Yeah, good morning, John and Kristen. President Trump said, and this is a part of his Truth Social post this morning, he said both sides, Israel and Iran, are looking to do an immediate ceasefire, all caps. Final negotiations on peace are proceeding, subject to ignorance and stupidity getting into its way. His message is essentially that diplomacy is still alive despite the recent fighting. He suggested both sides want an immediate ceasefire. The negotiations towards a broader peace agreement are continuing, and he seems to be trying to say that the existing blockade will remain in place until that deal is reached. The problem with this right now is that this has descended into something more dangerous than a war. It's descended into the understanding that the U.S. and Israel are not getting along. He and Netanyahu don't get along anymore. And Iran is taking advantage of it. The Houthis are taking advantage of it. And that's what he's talking about when he refers to this stupidity getting in the way. The fact that none of the leaders trust each other anymore and none of them like each other. And that's really difficult when you're working on a ceasefire.
2: Yeah, I can only imagine. And the other thing is just, as far as we've been talking about this ceasefire, it's already been a fragile situation. How much worse does this now make it as far as, you know, where do we start from here? Does it start from square one again?
11: No, it's never going to be able to do that. We're not going to be able to put this genie back in the box because Iran recognizes the impact that it has in being obstructive about all of this. And they knew that from the beginning. And I think the president and his team were warned that this was a possibility if this war started. But it started, and it's one of those situations where they're trying to find their way out of a hornet's nest. There's one opening, and the hornets are blocking that opening. This war appears to be entering a dangerous sort of middle phase where diplomacy and military operations are occurring simultaneously. Neither side is prepared for full-scale regional war, but neither one is willing to absorb the attacks without responding. So basically, they're a couple of several heavyweights just pounding away at each other. Neither one of them is ready to go down. Neither one of them is ready to give up. And that is just the mess that everyone is in right now.
3: Thanks as always, JJ. We appreciate it.
11: You're welcome.
3: That's WTOP National Security Correspondent J.J. Green.
2: Now to our other top stories we're working on at WTOP. A new complication begins for drivers in Montgomery County, and it's related to this summer's planned work on Metro.
3: What's bringing voters out to the polls? We're hearing from some ahead of D.C.'s primary early next week.
2: Keep it here. Full details on these stories in the minutes ahead.
3: Right now, we've got traffic and weather with Rob in the traffic center.
7: On the Beltway in Prince George's County, the inner loop near 201 Kenilworth Avenue, that's where the right side is blocked for the crash involving one trying to merge in from Kenilworth Avenue onto the inner loop. Response is headed to the scene there. Southbound on the BW Parkway near 197 is also the report of a wreck. Out of loop slows, leaving I-95 headed around toward Georgia Avenue. Your travel lanes are open. Southbound 270 heavy on the brakes. approaching 80, headed down to impasse 109. Then again, delays through Germantown headed toward Rockville. Your travel lanes are open on the southbound 270 spur to join the outer loop as you make your way toward the American Legion Bridge. Inner loop in Virginia, slowdowns leaving I-95 in Springfield headed toward 236. Your travel lanes are reported to be open. Then on 66 eastbound, you're off and on the brakes anywhere between Manassas and Centerville. Then again, approaching the Fairfax County Parkway out toward 123. Northbound I-95 after Dale City's truck scales. That crash is cleared. All your travel lanes are open, but of course, delays remaining there. In the express lanes northbound near Old Key Mill Road, we had the left lane blocked for the crash that involved a motorcycle, so watch out for those slowdowns. Once you get on the 395, still some sun glare delays as you head toward Edsel Road, but once you get past Braddock Road and King Street, you're in better shape toward the 14th Street Bridge, but your slowdowns are approaching the Pentagon up to and across the 14th Street Bridge onto the eastbound freeway toward the 3rd Street Tunnel. Your travel lanes are open and available there. Westbound I-695 delays, leaving the inbound 11th Street Bridge headed toward the Case Bridge. Your travel lanes are open and available as well. Southbound DC 295 still heavy on the brakes, leaving Eastern Avenue toward East Capitol Street with nothing in your way. This traffic report is brought to you by Ultra INC. Outpace the threat by turning complex data into decisive action. Ignite decision dominance at the forward edge. Ultra INC, powering decision. I'm Rob Stallworth. Your next traffic report in about 10 minutes.
3: And here's 7 News First Alert meteorologist Eileen Whalen.
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2: The road to the World Cup runs through Alexandria. That's where the Croatian national team has set up home base. WTOP's Sandy Kozel was there for a celebration for the team and its fans.
3: Accompanied some music and traditional folk singers and dancers were part of a weekend event at Alexandria's Waterfront Park to celebrate Croatian heritage and to celebrate the fact that Croatia's national team is using Alexandria as its home base during the World Cup.
9: There's a lot of people from Croatia that live here. It's a beautiful city, so why not?
3: Demir Dijazetovic is Croatian, lives in Virginia, and is looking forward to World Cup watch parties. Helena Ćorić, wearing the checkered red and white team jersey at the park, was born in Croatia.
10: Alexandria itself is so welcoming. There's so many different restaurants and nations, and it's really special that Croatia chose this base.
3: Team Croatia players are staying and training in Alexandria for the duration of the tournament. Their first World Cup match is against England next week in Dallas. Sandy Kozel, WTOP News.
1: Well, how did a man make it onto a United flight in Houston without a valid ticket?
11: Officials claim he tried to scan his fake boarding pass at the gate twice before being turned away. But 1 hour later, they say he brazenly walked past the distracted gate agents and boarded a different flight to Los Angeles. He was later allegedly found hiding in the plane's bathroom. He reportedly had a real reservation that had been canceled. He was initially released with a warning. But when officials realized he was using allegedly forged documents, he was charged with a felony.
1: Sophie Flay reporting.
2: Sports now powered by Maximus, moving people and technology forward. What do you got, Dave Preston?
12: Well, the Nationals tried to sweep Arizona, but the Diamondbacks break out the bats to beat back the Brooms.
13: Here is the wind by Cavalli and the pitch. Swinging a long drive hit to right center field. This is way back. Can anyone get there? No, it is gone. Goodbye.
12: Charlie Slows on 1500 AM. Cade Cavalli coughs up a pair of home runs as the Nats fall 5-1. Former Washington pitcher Michael Soroka, remember him? He was with the team last season. He strikes out 6 over 7 innings for Arizona. Yesterday's game was the one to watch in last week's Nationals notebook. Which game do we have our eyes on this week? Read about that and much more on the sports page at WTOP.com. Orioles lose consecutive 6-4 games in Toronto to wrap up their road trip. They're back in Canada.

0: 100 yards this week to take on Seattle. NBA Finals move to the Big Apple this evening. New York owns a 2-0 series lead over San Antonio. We'll break down the numbers next hour. NASCAR, Denny Hamlin takes the checkered flag in Michigan. Women's golf, Nelly Korda wins the U.S. Women's Open by sinking a putt on the final hole of the tournament. Horse Racing's Belmont Stakes saw Kentucky Derby winner Golden Tempo finish first. French Open tennis, Alexander Zverev takes the men's title. Mira Andreeva, the women's winner, Wimbledon, is next. Dave Preston, WTOP Sports.
1: Thank you so much. All right, coming up on WTOP, early in-person voting for primary elections begins today in the district, and we're hearing from D.C. voters about what's driving their decisions. Good morning at 7:56.
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4: Traffic and weather. Let's get to Rob.
5: Top trouble spots we're following right now. Inner loop after 201 Kenilworth Avenue. That's where the right side remains blocked for the crane scene there. Traveling I-95 southbound near 198 was the report of a wreck. Southbound on the BW Parkway near 197 also with a report of a crash there. In Virginia on the inner loop, as you leave Route 50 Arlington Boulevard and the service road to join the inner loop, that's where the crash is along the right side of the roadway. Northbound on the George Washington Parkway at the Spout Run Parkway, we had the right lane blocked for the broken down vehicle. And if you're traveling northbound I-95 near the Dale City Chuck Scales, that crash is cleared. All your travel lanes reopened. 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I'm Rob Stallworth. Your next traffic report in about 10 minutes.
1: 7 News First Alert meteorologist Eileen Whalen.
6: Dry weather today and tomorrow will introduce rain and storm chances starting Wednesday. We'll also increase heat and humidity by the middle and end of the week. But really nice today. We'll have partly to mostly sunny skies. Highs between 78 and 84. We're in for a cool night ahead in the 50s. And tomorrow we're in the low to mid 80s with continued low humidity. I'm 7 News meteorologist Eileen Whalen in the First Alert Weather Center.
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1: Well, good morning, everyone. I'm Kristen Diaz.
4: I'm John Aaron. Coming up,
8: how Metro's summer shutdown will affect drivers on this major commuter route. I'm Neil Augenstein.
9: I've been robbed twice in the subway.
10: D.C. voters voice concerns over crime ahead of primary elections. I'm Luke Lukert.
11: A fight before the UFC fights at the White House, and this one's happening in court. I'm Mike Marilla.
12: From ABC News, I'm Brian Clark. Iran's military says it's halting offensive operations against Israel after the two sides traded fire in one of the largest escalations since the U.S. ceasefire 2 months ago. ABC's Tom Sufi Burridge has more from Jerusalem.
13: The IDF saying it conducted a wave of strikes on western and central Iran, including a petrochemical plant. Iran responding with a fresh barrage. In Jerusalem, Israeli air defense intercepting missiles. Just over 100 days into the war, the president facing growing pushback about a conflict he initially said would be over in a matter of weeks.
12: Tonight, President Trump will become the first sitting president to attend an NBA Finals game. He'll attend Game 3 of the NBA Finals at Madison Square Garden between the Knicks and San Antonio Spurs. And ABC's Sherry Preston says there will be an already significant impact.
14: The watch party outside Madison Square Garden has been canceled, and fans lucky enough to have tickets have been told to arrive at the game at least 2 hours early to go through security. All that because President Trump will be here. The cheapest seats on the resale market selling for about $8,000.
12: Just underneath Madison Square Garden, five people were hurt in a stabbing Sunday at Penn Station, a busy train hub. One person's in custody. Authorities in Toledo, Ohio, looking for two people who they say opened fire near a popular festival Saturday. 12 were injured. Police Lieutenant Dan Gerken asking the public for help.
15: Talk to your kids. There's kids out there that probably know more than all of us standing here, right? So if they can help us out, that'd be great.
12: Jury selection begins today in the federal arson trial of Jonathan Rinderknecht, the man charged with starting last year's devastating Palisades fire in Southern California. That's been a key issue in the race for mayor of Los Angeles. Mayor Karen Bass has secured a spot in the runoff. As primary vote counting continues, reality TV star Spencer Pratt has been passed by progressive Nithya Raman. You're listening to ABC News.
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1: 8:02, Monday, June 8th. It is now 69 degrees. Well, good morning. I'm Kristen Diaz.
4: I'm John Aaron. Our top local story, Metro's adding shuttle buses and dedicated bus lanes on Route 355 ahead of next month's red line shutdown that will affect drivers from North Bethesda to Friendship Heights. WTOP's Neil Augenstein is driving that road this morning and gives us an idea of what you can expect.
17: It's about 7.5 miles of dedicated bus lanes starting here near Marinelli Road at the North Bethesda Metro Station, stretching down to Western Avenue at the Friendship Heights Station. The lane striping has already been done in the right lane of traffic. There's big white letters that read bus lane. In some cases, the bus lane is separated by a solid white line. In areas where there's more turn lanes onto side streets, it's a dotted line. We'll remind you as we get closer, but the bus lanes will be in effect from 6:30 in the morning until 9:30 at night, Monday through Saturday, during the red line closure. In North Bethesda, Neil Augenstein, WTOP News.
4: And that red line shutdown is for extensive work across several metro stations.
1: A little relief for drivers. GasBuddy reports prices have fallen about 5 cents a gallon in D.C. over the last week, averaging about $4.47 a gallon today. Prices in D.C. are about 22 cents per gallon lower than a month ago, but $1.40 higher than a year ago. In Virginia, motorists there are paying about $3.96 per gallon, and the statewide average in Maryland, $3.98 a gallon, although it is higher in counties closer to D.C. For diesel, the national average has gone down nearly 14 cents compared to a week ago and stands at $5.29 per gallon.
4: Election 2026, there's just a bit more than a week to go now until a pivotal primary election in D.C. WTOP's Luke Lukert spoke with a few voters who say their top concern is public safety.
18: At times, I even think about leaving the city, and I've been born and raised here, but it's gotten that bad. I've been robbed twice on the subway. I've had to defend myself.
10: That's Letitia Mason, who works in Anacostia. While crime has trended downward, not enough for many.
19: Number one reason why you see reductions in crime is the presence, enforcement.
10: Yesham Sayan, director of the D.C. Policy Center, says D.C., though, still faces a tough challenge in staffing.
19: The district's police force has lost a lot of members. It's hard to bring in new cadets, and it's hard to retain existing ones.
10: Mason wants to see more officers engaging with the communities they're policing.
18: Walking the beat, getting to know their community.
10: D.C.'s primaries are on June 16th. Luke Lukert, WTOP News.
4: 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We have candidate profiles available now at WTOP.com. 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
1: UFC fights are planned for the White House grounds this weekend as part of the nation's 250th birthday celebration. As WTOP's Mike Murillo reports, a new lawsuit centers on whether UFC Freedom 250 is even legal.
11: The lawsuit filed by two Northern Virginia residents, a war veteran and a civic activist, argues the event doesn't meet that standard. With the help of the Public Integrity Project in a lawsuit, they say this is really a private, profit-driven fight card being staged on federal land where sporting events are typically not allowed. The complaint also challenges the massive structure going up on the South Lawn known as the Claw, saying it shouldn't have been built without approval from Congress. It also raises cost concerns, warning taxpayers could end up paying to repair the damage to the White House grounds, even though required environmental reviews weren't done. And then there's the viewing cost. The main fights are expected to stream on Paramount Plus, starting at around $9 a month, meaning people would have to pay to watch what's being promoted as a national celebration. The lawsuit is asking a judge to block the fights from happening on the White House South Lawn and at the Lincoln Memorial. Mike Murillo, WTOP News.
1: Now, in an email, an official from the Interior Department called the lawsuit baseless, saying it's aimed at stopping what they described as a historic event.
4: A ribbon-cutting ceremony is scheduled for later this morning in District Heights as Prince George's County expands access to free groceries. It's all for a new District 7 fresh market at the Spaulding's Branch Library. 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
1: Coming up on WTOP and Money News, big reports on inflation to be released this week. We've got that plus traffic and weather coming up. It's now 8:07.
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1: Time to check traffic and weather together with Rob Stallworth. Good morning.
5: Good morning, Kristen. In Laurel, southbound I-95 at 216, that's where the right side is blocked for the wreck with response on scene. Stay to the left in order to get by there. If you're traveling between Collins Park and Greenbelt, delays on the Interloop because of the crash on the Interloop after 201 Kenilworth Avenue, blocking the right side of the roadway. Outer loop slows, leaving I-95 around past Colesville Road toward Georgia Avenue. Nothing in your way. Southbound 270 off and on the brakes anywhere between Germantown and Rockville as you continue on the outer loop of the Beltway past the 270 spur. Delays headed toward River Road. Interloop slows in Virginia, leaving I-95 in Springfield headed toward Maryfield and 236 Little River Turnpike. That crash should be clear to the right shoulder with all your travel lanes open. Traveling at this point on I-95 northbound, still off and on the brakes anywhere between Dale City and Newington as you head toward the Springfield interchange. Getting on the 395 with slowdowns approaching Edsel Road, headed toward King Street with some sun glare delays. Then you're heavy approaching the Pentagon up to and across the 14th Street Bridge. On the eastbound freeway, sun glare delays continue past the 12th Street Expressway toward the 3rd Street Tunnel. Southbound on 395, leaving of course the 3rd Street Tunnel, headed toward the Case Bridge. Some slowdowns there as you make your way toward the outbound 14th Street Bridge. In the district, southbound DC 295 still on the brakes, leaving Eastern Avenue headed toward East Capitol Street. Inbound on New York Avenue headed toward Bladensburg Road. That's where we have the left lane blocked for the broken down vehicle. Selling your car? 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I'm Rob Stallworth, your next traffic report in about 10 minutes.
1: 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And to 7 News First Alert meteorologist Eileen Whalen.
6: Well, easing on into the work and school week weather-wise, today really comfortable. We'll have partly cloudy skies and highs will be in the upper 70s in D.C. and for points east of I-95, a little warmer in the low to mid 80s as you get closer to the Shenandoah Valley. We'll have an easterly breeze today between 5 to 15 miles per hour. We're cool tonight as we fall into the 50s. And then tomorrow, low to mid 80s, still low humidity, but tropical humidity builds well Wednesday through the end of the week, with rain and storm chances starting Wednesday. I'm 7 News meteorologist Eileen Whalen in the First Alert Weather Center.
1: Currently, 71 degrees in Upper Marlboro, 72 degrees in Woodbridge, and 73 degrees in D.C. 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Money news on WTOP. Apple is expected to spotlight artificial intelligence as its annual Worldwide Developers Conference gets underway today. Analysts anticipate updates to Siri and other AI-powered features as the company works to keep pace with competitors in the rapidly evolving AI race. The conference is also expected to offer clues about Apple's future plans for products, including wearables, smart home devices, and foldable technology. We get several reports on inflation this week. A preview from WTOP business reporter Don Wardock.
0: With prices running higher for gas, housing, and food, economists will dissect the consumer price index on Wednesday. Inflation has likely risen 4% since last year. That's well above where the Federal Reserve likes inflation to be. Then expect news on inflation at the wholesale level on Thursday, revealing whether inflation is building up in the pipeline before reaching consumers. John Wardock, WTOP News.
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2: 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Could it determine which party controls the upper chamber this fall? I'm Mitchell Miller, today on The Hill.
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1: Well, good morning, everyone. It's 8:15. I'm Kristen Diaz here with John Aaron. Well, the state of Maine could prove pivotal in determining which party controls the U.S. Senate after the midterm elections. And Democrats are struggling with the latest allegations against Maine Democrat Graham Platner. We get the latest from WTOP's Mitchell Miller today on The Hill.
2: The military veteran and oyster farmer has been accused by former girlfriends of having toxic relationships with them. He spoke at a rally at the outset of the weekend.
9: As every single piece of that past and journey gets dug up, litigated, and weaponized, you have my back.
2: But many Democrats say they're concerned about allegations against Plattner as he tries to upset longtime Republican Senator Susan Collins. Virginia Senator Mark Warner is among them, but says Maine voters will make the final decision. Speaking on ABC's This Week, Warner also referred to the video of Donald Trump that came out during his first campaign in which he made lewd comments about women. While widely criticized,
10: that seemed not to stop Trump getting elected.
2: On Capitol Hill, Mitchell Miller, WTOP News.
1: Well, with just days to go until the World Cup kicks off, concession workers in L.A. are set to go on strike, putting upcoming events inside SoFi Stadium in jeopardy if they choose to walk off the job.
11: About 2,000 workers are asking for a pay bump, protections against AI and tech automating their jobs. And they also want a right to strike if immigration enforcement officials show up to the stadium. Well, ICE told LA officials there will be no immigration enforcement at the games, only federal agents on duty. And negotiations are underway between the union and Legends Global. We have reached out to the hospitality company for comment and are awaiting word. Now, if they do not come to a deal soon, concession workers could walk off the job at any point. And let me tell you, the clock is ticking as this Friday is USA versus Paraguay's match. So this is the first of many games to be held at SoFi, and tickets are selling fast. We're looking at them selling for well over $1,000.
1: That is ABC's Melissa Don reporting. A new agreement between local leaders and BWI Marshall Airport will buy the county more time to build new sewage capacity. WTOP's Sarah Mitchell make that Sarah Jacobs reports.
12: Anne Arundel County leaders learned in February the county was nearing capacity on a sewer pipe that runs through Baltimore County to a Baltimore City treatment center. The county put a moratorium on more than 20 development projects in the area of Arundel Mills and the BWI Business District. Now, the Baltimore Banner reports the county has reached an agreement with the Maryland Aviation Administration to borrow BWI Marshall Airport's unused wastewater capacity. The agreement allows those development projects to move forward and gives Anne Arundel County time to either develop additional sewer capacity or to divert its sewage elsewhere. Sarah Jacobs, WTOP News.
4: Here are the top stories we're working on for you at WTOP.
1: Despite a warning from President Trump, Israel and Iran trade more missile attacks. Early voting gets
4: underway in the district today ahead of next week's primary.
1: And keep it here for full details on these stories in the minutes ahead.
4: 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Traffic and weather, how are we doing, Rob?
5: Well, we wish we were getting better, but right now it's kind of a rush, especially on I-95 in Maryland. Southbound I-95, that's where we have the crash at 216 that just cleared to the right shoulder. All your travel lanes are open, but delays remain back to 100 if you're southbound on I-95 headed toward 216. Otherwise, if you're traveling northbound 95, the service road for 200, the ICC, that's where the left lane is blocked for the broken down vehicle near the ramp to westbound 200. Piney Branch Road near University Boulevard is the first report of a crash. Watch your mirrors there. Outer loop slows, leaving I-95 headed around toward Georgia Avenue. Your travel lanes are open. Southbound 270 still on the brakes as you leave 80 in Urbana headed down to and past Clarksburg. Once you get to Gaithersburg, you're in better shape toward Rockville. If you're on the outer loop, slowdowns leaving, of course, River Road headed toward the American Legion Bridge. No problems really on the Beltway in Prince George's County. Earlier crash on the inner loop near 201 Kenilworth Avenue cleared to the right shoulder, but delays continue on the inner loop as you leave St. Barnabas Road headed toward the Wilson Bridge and the local and through lanes with your travel lanes open. Northbound I-95 in Virginia with delays still leaving Dale City headed toward the Prince William Parkway, and then again approaching Lorton toward Newington, but your travel lanes are open. Northbound on the GW Parkway at the Spout Run Parkway, who had the right lane blocked for the broken down vehicle. Leesburg Pike eastbound near Spring Hill Road, earlier crash should be wrapped up and gone. Had a crash on Braddock Road near Shirley Gate Road, what should be gone. Northbound 395 still solid delays approaching the Pentagon up to and across the 14th Street Bridge. Northbound I-295 on the brakes approaching and passing the Suitland Parkway onto the inbound 11th Street Bridge, which goes the rest of the way on the freeway headed toward the Case Bridge, but your travel lanes are open. 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I'm Rob Stallworth. Your next traffic report in about 10 minutes.
1: Thanks so much, Rob. And to 7 News First Alert meteorologist Eileen Whalen.
6: Nice spring weather in the forecast today. Today, the coolest day of the week with highs on either side of 80 degrees. We'll enjoy a good bit of sunshine and easterly breezes, especially this afternoon, up to about 15 miles per hour. We'll see scattered clouds overnight with lows between 55 and 60. Tomorrow, partly to mostly cloudy. Highs between 80 and 85. Triple digit feels like temperatures by Thursday and Friday. And we'll have rain and storm chances Wednesday through Friday as well. Trending hot, but drier for the weekend. I'm 7 News meteorologist Eileen Whalen in the First Alert Weather Center.
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1: A massive stabbing attack at New York Penn Station. Police say 6 people were stabbed last night in a random attack. And we get the latest from ABC's Allison Kosick.
16: I got near track 1. I saw somebody get stabbed. They screamed. Everybody started running.
17: Police tackling the suspect, who they say is homeless and appeared to be emotionally disturbed.
16: We were all just running just to get out of there.
17: First responders rushing in to help the injured. All are expected to survive.
1: That attack happened a day before. Thousands of basketball fans are expected to pass through the Transit Hub to watch Game 3 of the NBA Finals.
4: 8:24.
18: 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On Monday's Federal Drive, how far can government stretch its own rules? Congress is moving big priorities through partisan funding bills, while agency leadership choices are testing how national security is structured and run. Inside agencies, new policies could change how people share information and weigh risk on the job. How do those pieces fit together, and what do they mean in practice? Find out on Monday's Federal Drive on 1500 AM and at federalnewsnetwork.com.
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19: Good morning. Nationals wrapped up their series in Arizona by breaking out the brooms before the Diamondbacks dug in.
20: Now the pitch, swing, and a line drive deep down the left field line toward the corner. Trouble if it's fair. And it is gone into the Arizona bullpen. on a changeup out over the plate. A two-run homer for Moreno, his fourth of the year.
19: Charlie slows on 1500 AM. Nats pitcher Cade Cavalli coughs up a pair of homers and four earned runs over five frames in a 5-1 loss at Arizona. They're in San Francisco tonight. For a quick peek at who's shining, who struggled last week, check out the new Nationals notebook on the sports page at WTOP.com. Orioles cough up five runs in the sixth inning and fall to Toronto 6-4. Tyler Ward, Colton Cowser, homer in defeat for the Birds. NBA Finals resume this evening in New York with the Knicks owning a 2-0 series lead. They're also 6-1 at home in the playoffs this year. Home teams have won four of the last five game threes in the finals. NASCAR, Denny Hamlin takes the checkered flag in Michigan. Women's golf, Nelly Korda wins the U.S. Women's Open by sinking a putt on the final hole of the tournament. Horse racing's Belmont Stakes saw Kentucky Derby winner Golden Tempo finish first. French Open tennis, Alexander Zverev takes the men's title, Mira Andreeva the women's winner. Dave Preston, WTOP Sports.
4: All right, Dave, coming up, Ron and Israel fire missiles at each other. We will get the latest out of Jerusalem. It's 8:26.
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8: As America approaches its 250th, we'll watch fireworks coast to coast, all at once, all connected. But for most of our history, information moved slowly. Before satellites, smartphones, and Google Maps, it took time for anything to travel from one shore to the other. And that's why in 1807, President Thomas Jefferson signed a simple idea into law: chart the nation's coastline so ships and the people on them could make it home safely. A century later, telegraph lines carried the first storm warnings across the country. And after devastating hurricanes and tornadoes, the federal government expanded forecasting so communities weren't left blind to what was coming. Eventually, the space race moved weather science into a new era, leading to NOAA in 1970 and the tools the National Weather Service uses to protect more than 340 million Americans every hour of every day. Now those warnings are in real time, like here on WTOP or your TV, even in the palm of your hand. As America turns 250, we honor the men and women who devote their lives to science and safety, so when the storm comes, the country is never in the dark. Jimmy Alexander, WTOP News.
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1: Traffic and weather on WTOP, Rob Stallworth.
5: In a loop in Maryland, between New Hampshire Avenue and I-95, that's where the right side was blocked for the crash. Also, on the inner loop near 201 Kenilworth Avenue, that crash is wrapped up and gone. Inbound New York Avenue at Blainsburg Road, broken down vehicle is cleared from the left lane. Your lanes are open, but delays remain back to South Dakota Avenue. On Connecticut Avenue, southbound near Upton Street, two right lanes are blocked for the down tree. We understand your response should be there. 355 southbound after Cedar Lane, the right lane is blocked for police activity, possibly from an electrical issue outside of NIH. And then on the Beltway in Virginia, the inner loop slows as you leave I-95 in Springfield, headed toward 236 with Little River Turnpike. Your travel lanes are open. Your travel lanes are open if you're traveling on southbound DC 295 as well. Just delays headed toward East Capitol Street. This traffic report is brought to you by Window Nation. 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I'm Rob Stallworth. Your next traffic report in about 10 minutes.
4: Going up to around 80 later today. It'll be sunny with low humidity and a nice breeze as well. Right now, 70 in Lanham, 69 in Gaithersburg, 73 in Arlington.
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1: Well, good morning, everyone. I'm Kristen Diaz.
4: I'm John Aaron. Teddy Gelman is our producer.
1: Our top story we're following: after Israel and Iran traded military strikes, Tehran is now announcing the suspension of armed forces operations. Iran also warned that far more severe and crushing measures will follow if aggressions and hostile actions continue in southern Lebanon. Tehran says its recent attacks on Israel demonstrate that its forces remain at the highest level of readiness. It's the first exchange of attacks since the April 8th ceasefire. Earlier, we spoke with ABC correspondent Jordana Miller in Jerusalem.
9: The Iranians began firing on northern Israel late Sunday night, local time. Iran said it was doing that because the Israelis carried out strikes on the Iranian-backed militant group Hezbollah's stronghold in southern Beirut. And it's important to point out that this is the first time Iran has directly struck Israel without being hit first by Israel, right? This is not part of something that Israel began. It's Iran trying to defend its proxy.
1: Now, further escalating tensions, Yemen's Houthi rebels also fired at Israel and warned they would target Israel-affiliated ships in the Red Sea.
4: Meanwhile, a senior U.S. official says President Trump had called Israeli Prime Minister Benjamin Netanyahu to urge him not to retaliate, and that he believed he had convinced Netanyahu to wait. On social media, President Trump called for the sides to stop firing at each other. He also said Iran and Israel want an immediate ceasefire, but stated the existing blockade of the Strait of Hormuz will remain in place until a broader peace agreement is reached. More from WTOP National Security Correspondent J.J. Green.
10: This has descended into something more dangerous than a war. It's descended into the understanding that the U.S. and Israel are not getting along. He and Netanyahu don't get along anymore, and Iran is taking advantage of it. The Houthis are taking advantage of it. The fact that none of the leaders trust each other anymore, and none of them like each other, and that's really difficult when you're working on a ceasefire.
4: Trump also acknowledges he called Netanyahu crazy in a phone call last week for complicating peace talks with Iran.
1: Well, D.C.'s primary is just over a week away, and early in-person voting starts today. Some people tell WTOP's Luke Lukerk they are concerned about teen crime.
11: No, I think the city has put in every intervention it can. You know, I don't know what more the city can do, the resources that they have at this time.
22: Stacey Mills, who lives in Northwest D.C., says she approves of recent youth curfew zones that have prevented large gatherings of teens.
11: We all have to take responsibility for our behavior.
22: Gabriel, who has recently moved back to the district after a decade in the Marines, says teen takeovers have gotten out of control.
23: The teens, so if we could have more help with keeping that down, so people that actually go to work, take care of their families, and don't do anything to cause crime, they can actually live a good life in D.C.
22: Yesham Sayan, director of the D.C. Policy Center, says enforcement is key and a new mayor and council will have to figure out ways to attract more police officers.
24: There's a housing benefit and a sign-up bonus, but it pales compared to what is being offered elsewhere.
22: Luke Luker, WTOP News.
1: Now the D.C. primary election is Tuesday, June 16th. Be sure to check out our voter's guide at WTOP.com, where we also have candidate profiles.
4: There is a reading room where you can now sit down and go through the volumes connected to the Jeffrey Epstein sex trafficking case. The display drew about 10,000 people when it was in New York. Starting tomorrow, the 3+ million documents and thousands of videos and photos will be on display in Chinatown. WTOP's Alan Etter reports.
25: I spoke with David Garrett with the Institute for Primary Facts, which is behind the display. He wants people to see the sheer volume of information altogether weighing over 8 tons.
26: When you're scrolling your phone and you see a cat video and, you know, a birthday party and then evidence of one of the most horrific crimes in American history, they all kind of run together. And we just wanted to do something where people could really understand the full weight and gravity of this horrific case.
25: There's a display dedicated to Jeffrey Epstein's relationship with Donald Trump, including emails, written notes, and photos. It's all part of the Institute's effort to get Congress to launch a credible investigation. And they're considering taking this to other cities.
26: Yeah, we're looking at a bunch of different places. We're looking at Dallas, Des Moines, Charlotte, maybe Palm Beach. We think that there's a lot of interesting places we can go.
25: Alan Etter, WTOP News.
4: You can find out how to make reservations at WTOP.com.
1: D.C. might not have been chosen to host any World Cup matches this time around, but an international team has chosen our area as its home base for the duration of the tournament. WTOP's Sandy Cazell reports.
3: Singers and dancers and quite a crowd at Waterfront Park over the weekend as Alexandria welcomed fans of Team Croatia, which is using the Virginia City as its home base during the World Cup. Damir Dijazetovic lives in Virginia and is excited to join other Croatians at watch parties.
6: I think they're deciding to whether they're going to do O'Shaughnessy's or the old house Cosmopolitan if they run out of space.
3: Also excited, Helena Chorich, who doesn't have to go far to cheer on her favorite team.
12: I work in D.C. and I was born in Croatia but became a naturalized citizen here.
3: Alexandria was the only Virginia city to be chosen for a home base for a World Cup team.
6: I'm hoping for a very good, successful World Cup.
3: Sandy Cosell, WTOP News.
4: And coming up,
13: a K Street institution in its final days. I'm John Werdock.
4: And get ready for a hot week. We'll have the forecast, 836.
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1: 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Here's Rob Stallworth.
5: Traveling on the Interloop. This is between New Hampshire Avenue and I-95. Still with the right side blocked for the crash. Response should definitely be on scene. Interloop after 201 Kenilworth Avenue. That crash is completely wrapped up and gone. All your travel lanes are open, but delays remain back to Route 1 in Collins Park. Southbound on the BW Parkway on the brakes approaching 32. Headed down toward 198 with the report of a crash. Westbound on 32 before 100. May have a broken down vehicle blocking at least one lane. Southbound I-95 after 198. Crash cleared to the right shoulder. All your travel lanes are open and available there. Inbound New York Avenue at Bladensburg Road. The broken down cleared from the left travel lane, but delays remain back to South Dakota Avenue. Southbound on DC 295. Still heavy on the brakes, leaving Eastern Avenue toward East Capitol Street. Your travel lanes are open. Northbound I-295. Delays approaching Malcolm X. Headed all the way on to the inbound 11th Street Bridge toward M Street and the Navy Yard, but travel lanes are open and available. Then the freeway delays is coming northbound on 395 as you come across the 14th Street Bridge onto the eastbound freeway, but clear toward the 3rd Street Tunnel. That's just sun glare delays coming northbound on I-95. That's why your delays are so heavy. Approaching and passing the Pentagon up to and across the 14th Street Bridge with travel lanes open there. Traveling in Virginia, northbound I-95 looking much better as you come past the Dale City's truck scales headed toward Newington and the Springfield Interchange. Northbound on the GW Parkway near the Spout Run Parkway, the broken down vehicle should be wrapped up and gone. Your travel lane should be open as well. 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I'm Rob Stallworth, your next traffic report in about 10 minutes.
4: 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Your 7 News First Alert meteorologist Eileen Whalen.
0: Starting off in the 60s this morning, tomorrow morning will be the coolest morning of the week in the 50s, but really nice weather both this afternoon and tomorrow afternoon. Today will be partly cloudy with highs in the upper 70s to lower 80s, and as we head through the overnight hours, we fall into the 50s. Now tomorrow, low to mid 80s, we'll have more cloud cover tomorrow, and then high humidity Wednesday. Highs in the upper 80s, but feels like temperatures over 90 on Wednesday, and feels like temperatures over 100. Thursday and Friday. I'm 7 News meteorologist Eileen Whalen in the First Alert Weather Center.
1: All right. Currently 71 degrees in Reston, 71 degrees in Bethesda, 73 degrees at the National Mall.
4: Money news, gasoline prices are nearly 40% higher than they were a year ago, and that has car dealers bidding up electric vehicles at wholesale auctions. According to the Manheim Used Vehicle Value Index, which tracks wholesale used vehicle prices, EV prices are up nearly 12% year over year. Also, as affordability concerns continue, compact car wholesale prices have shot up over 12% since December.
1: A well-known steakhouse on K Street is closing in the next couple of days. Details from WTOP's business reporter John Wardock.
13: Known as a hangout for D.C. power brokers, the Prime Rib is expected to serve its final steaks and lobsters on June 17th. And that will mark the end of a 50-year run at 2020 K Street. The Washington Business Journal says the steakhouse was unable to renew its lease and may reopen somewhere else, but there are no details at this time about where. John Wardock, WTOP News.
4: 8:42, this month WTOP is celebrating Pride, and WTOP's Mike Murillo is hearing some reading recommendations.
7: During Pride Month, Patrick Kern, owner of Little District Books, says there are certain books that can show everyday realities that often get missed.
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7: Another pick is Second Chances in Newport, Stephen by T.J. Alexander.
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7: 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Mike Murillo, WTOP News.
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1: Well, coming up on WTOP, registration is now open for some of the special celebrations for the nation's 250th birthday. 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
4: 8:45, I'm John Aaron.
1: Hi there, I'm Kristen Diaz. Thanks so much for waking up with us. As the countdown to America's big birthday continues, Freedom 250 has opened registration for a series of free events taking place across the country this summer, with a lot of them happening here locally. The FIFA World Cup Fan Zone opens Thursday on the National Mall, followed by the Great American State Fair, which runs from June 25th through July 10th. Organizers say the lineup will include live entertainment, military flyovers, and family activities. Even the president is expected to speak during a kickoff event on June 24th. The celebration culminates on the 4th of July with a parade, military demonstrations, and fireworks on the National Mall. You can register for tickets at freedom250.org.
4: President Trump is claiming election fraud in California over the results in the race for mayor of Los Angeles. Trump is fuming after his endorsed candidate Spencer Pratt fell to third place behind progressive candidate Nithya Raman. Only the top two candidates advance.
11: Trump this weekend abruptly walked out of an interview when confronted about his claims of election fraud.
19: We're like a third world country. Your elections are crooked, and you're crooked, and Meet the Press is crooked, and so is ABC and CBS and CNN.
20: But Mr. President,
19: your one-sided crooked network. So let's call it quits, because I've had enough.
11: Trump's claims echo those he made after the 2020 election, which preceded the January 6th attack on the Capitol.
4: That's ABC's Hannah Bittah.
1: More federal judges are becoming the targets of serious threats. CBS News reports that more than 400 federal judges were targets of serious threats in the last year, a 78% jump in 4 years. Judge Esther Salas is a federal district court judge in New Jersey. Her son was shot and killed, and her husband was wounded in an attack by a failed assailant. She tells 60 Minutes that she became a leading voice against personal attacks on judges.
21: I'm more concerned right now than I was after my only child was murdered, because I think that the attacks against the judiciary are only getting worse. What I'm seeing now is far different than what I've seen in the past. This is coming from our national leader on down. If you disagree with a ruling that we make, appeal us. The answer is not to dehumanize us.
1: 26 sitting and retired judges told CBS that they feel under siege, and most declined interviews because they were fearful of their safety.
4: Here are the top stories we're working on at WTOP.
1: Something new on the road for drivers in Montgomery County, and it's related to this summer's planned work on the metro.
4: We're hearing from voters ahead of DC's primary that's next week.
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4: Traffic and weather. What's going on now, Rob Stallworth?
5: Well, on the outer loop in Virginia between Springfield and I-95 and Van Dorn Street, that's where we're getting the first report of a crash on the outer loop. So watch for delays northbound on I-95 on the ramps to go toward the outer loop between Springfield and Van Dorn Street with that crash. Inner loop slows, leave, of course, Springfield headed toward 236 for Little River Turnpike. Eastbound 66 on the brakes, leaving Manassas headed toward Bull Run in Centerville. Then again, approaching the Fairfax County Parkway out to and past 123. Slowdowns if you're traveling on the outer loop in Montgomery County, coming past Old Georgetown Road, coming off the southbound 270 spur toward the American Legion Bridge. Once your travel lanes are open and available, inner loop slows, leaving Route 1 in Collins Park, headed toward 201 Kenilworth Avenue. That crash is wrapped up and gone. Southbound on the BW Parkway, approaching 197, some slowdowns there. So watch for delays. Southbound on the BW Parkway, approaching 32, headed down toward 197. Southbound I-95, the early crash was after 198. It's cleared to the shoulder. Your travel lanes are open and available there. Southbound on 355 after Cedar Lane, we had the right lane blocked for some police activity. 32 westbound near Route 3, where the right lane is blocked for the broken down vehicle. No problems really on 270. Still seeing delays, leaving 80 and Urbana headed down to and past 109. Then again, as you make your way toward Gaithersburg, once you get toward Rockville, you're in better shape to go toward the outer loop of the Beltway. Southbound 29 near 32. That's where we had the first report of a crash. In the district, southbound DC 295 on the brakes, approaching Benning Road, headed toward East Capitol Street. Northbound I-295, delays coming up from Malcolm X toward the Suitland Parkway. Inbound on the Suitland Parkway near Stanton Road, that's where we had the earlier report of a crash. Uncertain if we have any lanes blocked there, so watch out for any direction if you're traveling inbound on the Suitland Parkway. 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I'm Rob Stallworth, your next traffic report in about 10 minutes.
1: Thanks so much, Rob. And now we're going to turn over to 7 News First Alert meteorologist Eileen Whalen.
0: Well, easing on into the work and school week weather-wise, today really comfortable. We'll have partly cloudy skies and highs will be in the upper 70s in D.C. and for points east of I-95, a little warmer in the low to mid 80s as you get closer to the Shenandoah Valley. We'll have an easterly breeze today between 5 to 15 miles per hour. We're cool tonight as we fall into the 50s. And then tomorrow, low to mid 80s, still low humidity, but tropical humidity builds Wednesday through the end of the week with rain and storm chances starting Wednesday. I'm 7 News meteorologist Eileen Whalen in the First Alert Weather Center.
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3: 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And oh yeah, Delaney's voted with Trump 22% of the time, while David voted twice to impeach him. Delaney can keep lying. David will keep running.
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9: Well, the death toll is up to at least 32 people in the Philippines after a powerful 7.8 magnitude earthquake. More than 200 others are reported injured in the quake that hit early this morning in the southern Philippines, damaging buildings, cracking roads and bridges, and triggering a tsunami with waves up to 3 feet. Officials say search and rescue crews are continuing to look for people who may be trapped in collapsed structures after aftershocks continue. Earthquakes are common in the Philippines. Last September, more than 70 people were killed by a magnitude 6.9 earthquake.
8: Are you getting enough fiber in your diet?
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9: 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Hey, Preston.
11: Good morning. Nationals concluded their series in Arizona with C.J. Abrams continuing his spectacular season.
12: Now the pitch. Abrams swings and hits one of the air to deep right. Carroll heading over, but just watching. This ball is gone. Goodbye. Into the Nationals bullpen. On a 1-1 cutter from Soroka, Abrams turns and takes it out of here down the right field line.
11: Charlie slows on 1500 AM. C.J. Abrams belts his 14th homer of the season, his 49th RBI of the year, just 16 shy of his career high. But the Nats manage only two more hits and a 5-1 loss to the Diamondbacks. The road trip continues in San Francisco. Check out who's shining, who's struggled over the last week in the new Nationals notebook. It's up on the sports page at WTOP.com. Orioles blow a 4-0 lead in Toronto, falling 6-4 for the second straight day to the Blue Jays. NBA Finals resume tonight. New York hosting San Antonio in Game 3. Spurs are 2-0 on the road in Game 3s this year. Teams that win Game 3 in the Finals have gone on to win the title in 10 of the last 16 seasons. NASCAR, Denny Hamlin takes the checkered flag in Michigan. Horse Racing's Belmont Stakes saw Kentucky Derby winner Golden Tempo finish first. French Open tennis, Alexander Zverev takes the men's title. Mira Andreeva, the women's winner. Soccer's World Cup kicks off later this week. Group play for Team USA starts Friday. I gave this a close look. There's no red team. I mean, teams will wear red, but there's no red team that you can get behind.
8: Okay.
11: Or is it
8: the, I'm usually on the red
11: pythons
8: team.
11: Yeah. The torpedoes.
8: That blue team. Ooh.
11: Yes. Oh, they're rough. Dave Preston, WTOP Sports.
8: All right, Dave. Still ahead. Iran says it's ending its latest round of attacks on Israel.

0: Light 57.
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5: Traffic and weather on WTOP. Here's Rob Stallworth.
6: Trouble spots we're following for you right now. Interloop between New Hampshire Avenue and I-95. That crash was along the right side. Traveling on the outer loop between I-95 and Springfield and Van Dorn Street. That's where we also had the report of a wreck inbound on the Suitland Parkway near Stanton Road. May be under police direction for the crash response there. Connecticut Avenue southbound near Upton Street. Two right lanes blocked for the downed tree. And if you're traveling in Maryland through Silver Spring, this is Piney Branch Road westbound near University Boulevard. You're under police direction for the crash. There. 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I'm Rob Stallworth. Your next traffic report in about 10 minutes.
0: Here's 7 News First Alert meteorologist Eileen Whalen.
7: Dry weather today and tomorrow will introduce rain and storm chances starting Wednesday. We'll also increase heat and humidity by the middle and end of the week. But really nice today. We'll have partly to mostly sunny skies. Highs between 78 and 84. We're in for a cool night ahead in the 50s. And tomorrow we're in the low to mid 80s with continued low humidity. I'm 7 News meteorologist Eileen Whalen in the First Alert Weather Center.
5: Thanks so much, Eileen. It's 74 degrees in Springfield, 72 at Farragut Square, and 72 degrees in Laurel.
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0: Good morning, I'm John Aaron.
5: Hey there, I'm Kristen Diaz. Coming up.
0: Several workers are hurt after being shocked at the Medical Center Metro Station.
9: For drivers on this major commuter route, what to expect during Metro's summer shutdown. I'm Neil Augenstein.
10: A lot of people are homeless out here.
11: Many D.C. voters want homelessness addressed by candidates. I'm Luke Lukert.
12: Before the main event, there will be a courtroom battle over the UFC fights at the White House. I'm Mike Murillo.
5: Good morning, everyone. Thanks so much for joining us. It is now 9 o'clock.
13: From ABC News, I'm Brian Clark. An Israeli source tells ABC News that Israel's halting attacks on Iran for now. That's after Iran's military said that its response to Israeli attacks was over. The two sides traded fire over the weekend in one of the biggest threats so far to the U.S. ceasefire. ABC's chief Washington correspondent Jonathan Carl has more.
14: The president has been up very early this morning posting on social media, pleading with both of them to stop the attacks. He is trying to salvage what is left of his ceasefire, clearly worried not just about the Iranian actions, but that his ally, Benjamin Netanyahu, the Israeli prime minister, will blow up what is left of those peace talks.
13: Tonight, President Trump is set to become the first sitting president to attend an NBA Finals game. His visit to Madison Square Garden for Game 3 between the Knicks and San Antonio Spurs will have major implications for Knicks fans, as Police Commissioner Jessica Tisch explained.
15: Because of that visit, and in coordination with the United States Secret Service, there will unfortunately be no watch party outside of Madison Square Garden for Game 3 of the Finals.
13: Five people were hurt just below Madison Square Garden on Sunday when a person who authorities say was emotionally disturbed allegedly stabbed five people at Penn Station.
16: The struggle to keep the new world screwworm out of the U.S. has shifted into the battle to keep it contained to one county in Texas. ABC's Jim Ryan says there are two cases in Zavala County.
17: But across the state, officials are worried.
18: Cattle is bought, cattle is sold, so they're moving them throughout ranches, throughout Texas.
17: Juan Carlos Guerra has declared a local disaster in his county, 200 miles away from the affected ranches. And the Texas Animal Health Commission has warned cattle raisers about hefty fines for not reporting suspected cases of new world screwworm.
16: Jury selection begins today in the trial of the man accused of starting the devastating Palisades fire last year in California. 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
0: 9:02 on Monday, June 8th. We are at 70 degrees. Should be a really nice one today, going to the low 80s with sunshine. Good morning, I'm John Aaron.
5: Hi there, I'm Kristen Diaz. Here are our top stories. We're following some breaking news this morning from Montgomery County. Fire and rescue spokesman Pete Peeringer says they received a call about 7:45 a.m. for a possible electric explosion near the Metro Medical Center stop in Bethesda.
19: This appears to have been involved a working shaft, electrical shaft, where some workers, multiple workers, were in there in a fairly confined space, but everyone has been removed. Paramedics are treating and transporting several people, at least three fairly serious injuries as a result of electrical shock.
5: The metro stop remains open. The investigation into what caused this electrical mishap, as officials have described it, continues.
0: The upcoming metro shutdown for work on the Red Line could cause new traffic troubles on Rockville Pike and Wisconsin Avenue. Metro is getting ready for the closures by creating new lanes to help get its buses through the shutdown stretch more efficiently. WTOP's Neil Augenstein is checking out those dedicated bus lanes this morning.
9: Here on 355, there's about 7.5 miles of dedicated bus lanes. For the morning commute, they start here at Marinelli Road at the North Bethesda Metro Station and stretch down to the Friendship Heights Station. The white lane striping has already been done, creating the bus lanes in the right lane of traffic. There's big white letters that say bus lane. In some stretches, the bus lanes are separated by solid white lines. In areas that are more crowded, where drivers will be making right turns, it's dotted white lines. As of July 6th, the dedicated bus lanes will be in effect Monday through Saturday from 6:30 in the morning till 9:30 at night. In North Bethesda, Neil Augenstein, WTOP News.
0: Three Red Line stations will be closed from July 6th through early September.
5: A little relief for drivers as gas prices have gone down. Gas Buddy reports that prices in D.C. are about 22 cents per gallon lower than last month, but $1.40 higher than a year ago. In the district, prices have fallen about 5 cents a gallon over the last week, now averaging about $4.40 a gallon today. Meanwhile, in Maryland, the average price is about $3.98 a gallon, though it's higher. It continues to be higher in counties closer to D.C. Across the river in Virginia, it's $3.96. For diesel, the average nationally has actually gone down 14 cents compared to a week ago and stands at $5.29 per gallon.
0: Election 2026, early in-person voting starts today in the district ahead of next Tuesday's primary election. So what are some of the issues bringing voters to the polls? WTOP's Luke Lukert spoke with residents, many of whom cite concerns about homelessness.
10: A lot of people are homeless out here. I think there could be more programs.
20: Marine Corps veteran Gabriel Davis told WTOP he was concerned, especially because many are former service members.
10: And I get it, can't help everybody, but I think it should be more help from the taxpayers.
20: Others like Letitia Mason say untreated mental health issues are making situations more dangerous for everyone.
21: But you have people being attacked by mentally ill patients because they have nowhere to go. They're not medicated.
20: Flavio, who is new to the city, also worries about the issue.
22: I am seeing that the homeless people are all around D.C., and it's kind of risky to have them around.
20: Primary for D.C. is on June 16th. Luke Luger, WTOP News.
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5: This is a big week leading up to America's 250th anniversary events. UFC fights are set to happen at the White House lawn for the first time this coming weekend. WTOP's Mike Murillo says, however, there is a new lawsuit trying to stop the event.
12: The lawsuit brought by two Northern Virginia residents, a war veteran and a civic activist, says the event shouldn't be happening there at all. The lawsuit, filed with the help of the Public Integrity Project, an advocacy group, argues this is a private money-making fight being staged on protected federal land where sports events are not allowed. It also claims the building of the fighting ring known as the Claw shouldn't have been built without Congress signing off, and taxpayers could end up paying for damage to the White House lawn, even though required environmental reviews weren't done. It also points to plans to stream the main events on Paramount Plus with subscriptions starting at $8.99 a month, meaning people would have to pay to watch what's being promoted as a national event. At the center of the case is whether the event qualifies under a special National Park Service rule meant only for government-run celebrations tied to the country's 250th birthday. The lawsuit is asking a judge to block the event from happening on the White House's South Lawn and at the Lincoln Memorial. Mike Murillo, WTOP News.
5: The Interior Department calls the lawsuit baseless and describes the event as a historic part of the nation's history. WTOP also reached out to UFC for comment.
0: Coming up on WTOP in Money News.
1: 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I'm John Werdock.
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5: Let's go ahead and bring in Rob Stallworth for a check of traffic.
6: Thank you, Kristen. On the Interloop, watch for delays in the local and through lanes as you head toward 210. Within the delay near St. Barnabas Road as the report of a crash. This is on the Interloop in Prince George's County. Out of loop, top side of the Beltway, still slowdowns leaving I-95, head around toward Colesville Road. Your travel lanes are over. Then delays on the out of loop as you come past the big curve and coming off the southbound 270 spur, headed toward the River Road and the American Legion Bridge, but your travel lanes are open. No problems being reported to I-95. Southbound BW Parkway slows you approaching 32, headed down toward 197. Westbound on 32, headed toward I-97, may have a single lane getting you by the wreck with response on scene. Traveling in the district on the Suitland Parkway inbound near Stanton Road, we had an earlier crash. At last report, you were under police direction. Southbound Connecticut Avenue near Upton Street, two right lanes blocked for the downed tree. Constitution Avenue between 7th Street and 9th Street may have a closure as a result of some activity there. If you're traveling in the district, northbound on 395, delays as you pass the 12th Street Expressway headed toward the 3rd Street Tunnel. Westbound I-695 off and on the brakes as you leave, of course, the 3rd Street Tunnel headed out toward the Case Bridge. Southbound on the George Washington Parkway and the Spout Run Parkway may have a single lane getting you by there. That's probably the work zone. And then on 66 eastbound, delays headed toward the Beltway may have a broken down, at least on the right shoulder, drawing some rubbernecking delays. 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I'm Rob Stallworth, your next traffic report in about 10 minutes.
0: And here's 7 News First Alert meteorologist Eileen Whalen.
3: starting off in the 60s this morning. Tomorrow morning will be the coolest morning of the week in the 50s, but really nice weather both this afternoon and tomorrow afternoon. Today will be partly cloudy with highs in the upper 70s to lower 80s. And as we head through the overnight hours, we fall into the 50s. Now tomorrow, low to mid 80s. We'll have more cloud cover tomorrow and then high humidity Wednesday. Highs in the upper 80s, but feels like temperatures over 90 on Wednesday and feels like temperatures over 100 Thursday and Friday. I'm 7 News meteorologist Eileen Whalen in the First Alert Weather Center.
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0: Money news now. 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
1: It took a little bit longer to sell a home in the D.C. area last month. Redfin says it took 3 additional days. In fact, the real estate company says a home in our area took on average 45 days to sell last month. Redfin also says the average sale price was $626,000. That's up 3% compared to this time last year. When you think of Campbell's, you think of soup, right? But it also has many popular snacks like Goldfish crackers, Kettle potato chips, Snyder's pretzels. And that snack division has seen sales drop some 4%, so Campbell's is going to be a stock to watch today. And Sonic, known for drive-thrus and car hops, is looking at opening a new concept restaurant here in the D.C. area, and that location won't have a drive-thru, so reports the Washington Business Journal. On Wall Street, as we get ready for another exciting day of trading after Friday's fun, Dow futures are up some 94 points right now. S&P futures are up 61. And the NASDAQ, after having that nasty 4% tumble on Friday, NASDAQ futures are up some 491 points. John Wardock, WTOP News.
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0: 9:15, I'm John Aaron.
5: Hi there, I'm Kristen Diaz. Thanks so much for being with us. The road to the World Cup is running through Alexandria, where the Croatian national team has set up its home base. WTOP Sandy Cazell was there for a celebration for the team and its fans.
7: Accompanied some music and traditional folk singers and dancers were part of a weekend event at Alexandria's Waterfront Park to celebrate Croatian heritage and to celebrate the fact that Croatia's national team is using Alexandria as its home base during the World Cup.
2: There's a lot of people from Croatia that live here. It's a beautiful city, so why not?
7: Demir Dijazetovic is Croatian, lives in Virginia, and is looking forward to World Cup watch parties. Helena Ćorić, wearing the checkered red and white team jersey at the park, was born in Croatia.
8: Alexandria itself is so welcoming. There are so many different restaurants and nations, and it's really special that Croatia chose this base.
7: Team Croatia players are staying and training in Alexandria for the duration of the tournament. Their first World Cup match is against England next week in Dallas. Sandy Cozell, WTOP News.
0: Police in Arlington are investigating a deadly hit and run this morning along Columbia Pike. Just after 1 a.m., officers arrived to investigate a crash involving a woman crossing the street. She was found unresponsive in the road and pronounced dead. The driver of a dark-colored SUV left the scene. The identity of the victim has not yet been released. Anyone with information is asked to contact Arlington County Police.
5: Well, how did a man make it onto a United flight in Houston without a valid ticket?
9: Officials claim he tried to scan his fake boarding pass at the gate twice before being turned away. But 1 hour later, they say he brazenly walked past the distracted gate agents and boarded a different flight to Los Angeles. He was later allegedly found hiding in the plane's bathroom. He reportedly had a real reservation that had been canceled. He was initially released with a warning, but when officials realized he was using allegedly forged documents, he was charged with a felony.
5: Now, that is ABC Sophie Flay. And you know, John, that is something we talked about on our show just last week about how, you know, we don't know if they used AI for that, but AI has been making it easier for people to create fake tickets, fake IDs and passports.
0: Yep. Troubling either way. Yes, it was Schmigadoon that came away with the Best New Musical Award at the Tonys. The play is an adaptation of an Apple TV series that gently mocks big, brassy Broadway shows. Last night's award for the Best New Play went to Liberation, about a consciousness-raising women's group in 1970s Ohio. Ragtime won the Best Musical Revival Award. It's a big, soaring production that depicts an America being remade by immigration, racial violence, industrial wealth, and political unrest.
5: Let's take a look at our top stories on WTOP.
0: Despite a warning from President Trump, Israel and Iran trade more missile attacks.
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6: Leaving I-95 in Springfield, headed northbound on the 395, crash activity along the right side of the road as you make your way past this point, Springfield, headed toward Etzel Road. So watch out for that. Interloop slows briefly as you head toward Braddock Road and 236 for Little River Turnpike on Braddock Road westbound. As you make your way past Rolling Road, may have a lane blocked as a result of the crash seen there. 66 on the brakes as you leave the Fairfax County Parkway out to and past 123 toward the Beltway. In better shape on the interloop as though you make your way past the Dulles Toll Road toward the American Legion Bridge. Outer loop after River Road, setting up the work zone along the left side, blocking that left lane. Watch for delays coming off the southbound 270 spur. No problems really on 270 itself. Northbound I-95 looks good, as well as the BW Parkway. Northbound between the Capitol Beltway and the Baltimore Beltway. Interloop, may St. Barnabas Road. That's where we have the report of a crash, but delays are easing on the interloop and the local and through lanes as you head toward the Wilson Bridge. The sticking point remains in the district. Southbound DC 295 with the usual suspects, leaving Burroughs Avenue headed toward East Capitol Street, but your travel lanes are reported to be open. 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I'm Rob Stallworth, your next traffic report in about 10 minutes.
0: And here is 7 News First Alert meteorologist Eileen Whalen.
3: kicking off the week with temperatures around 80 degrees, low humidity and sunshine. Enjoy it because by Thursday and Friday, heat index values over 100 degrees. So some intense heat and humidity building for the middle and end of the week. But this afternoon, highs between 78 and 84 with easterly breezes between 5 to 15 miles per hour. Tonight, the coolest night of the week with lows between 55 and 60. Tomorrow, partly to mostly cloudy with highs in the low to mid 80s. I'm 7 News meteorologist Eileen Whalen in the First Alert Weather Center.
5: Currently 74 degrees in Annandale, 71 degrees in Germantown, and 73 degrees in DuPont Circle. 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
5: 922.
0: In January, the Department of Justice released about 3.5 million documents, 2,000 videos, and nearly 200,000 photos connected to Jeffrey Epstein and his crimes. Starting tomorrow, a dedicated reading room will open in Chinatown where you can go and see what's been released so far. Here's WTOP's Alan Etter.
10: It's a huge collection of information that weighs about 17,000 pounds.
18: How does the public know what 3.5 million files looks like? It's hard to really grasp.
10: David Garrett with the Institute for Primary Facts. He wants the public to see the volume of evidence as well as understand Epstein's friendship with Donald Trump.
18: One of the things that we have is a big timeline where we show a timeline of Jeffrey Epstein and all of his dozens of allegations of sexual assault. And then we've got a timeline for Donald Trump and all of his dozens of allegations of sexual assault and his felony convictions. And then in the middle, we show all of those famous photos of them together and the birthday card.
10: President Trump says he was not involved with any underage girls. The display drew about 10,000 visitors when it was in New York, and Garrett is considering bringing it to other cities as well. Alan Etter, WTOP News.
0: The display opens tomorrow. It will be open through June 12th. Go to WTOP.com for more details and a link to register.
5: A fast-growing part of our region can start growing again. WTOP's Sarah Jacob reports development had been on pause.
7: Back in February, Anne Arundel County put the brakes on more than 20 development projects in the area around Arundel Mills and the BWI Business District. The county had learned it was exceeding the limits on sewage flowing into a pipeline through Baltimore County to a Baltimore City treatment plant. But the Baltimore Banner reports Anne Arundel County has reached a deal to borrow unused wastewater capacity from BWI Marshall Airport. There's a letter of intent in place while the county and the Maryland Aviation Administration work out the technical details. But the county can begin using the airport's unused capacity without building any new infrastructure. Sarah Jacobs, WTOP News.
0: Sports brought to you by Amentum, delivering advanced solutions for space and defense. Hello, Dave Preston.
1: You knew I was going to sneak that one in one more time.
0: Nice.
1: Happy Magnum Monday, everybody. You know, the Nationals, like Magnum, were trying to have a little fun yesterday, but the Diamondbacks played the role of Higgins. Not Riggins. He played for the...
0: different guy.
1: Yeah, exactly. Completely different personality, too. Diamondbacks do break out the bats to beat back the Brooms.
4: Here is the wind by Cavalli and the pitch. Swinging a long drive hit to right center field. This is way back. Can anyone get there? No, it is gone. Goodbye.
1: Charlie slows on 1500 AM. Kate Cavalli coughs up a pair of home runs. The Nats fall 5-1 as former Washington pitcher Michael Soroka strikes out 6 over 7 innings for Arizona. Yesterday's game was the one to watch in last week's Nationals notebook. Which game do we have our eyes on this week? Read about that and much more on the sports page at WTOP.com. Orioles lose consecutive 6-4 games in Toronto to wrap up their road trip. People were hoping for a 6-7. Loss yesterday on 6-7.
0: Not hoping.
1: Is it good that that didn't happen during the school week?
0: Oh,
1: teachers are thankful.
0: Gosh.
1: NBA Finals move to the Big Apple this evening. New York owns a 2-0 series lead over San Antonio. NASCAR, Denny Hamlin takes the checkered flag in Michigan. Women's golf, Nelly Korda takes the U.S. Women's Open by sinking a putt on the final hole of the tournament. French Open tennis, Alexander Zverev takes the men's title. Mira Andreeva, the women's winner. Soccer's World Cup kicks off later this week. Group play for Team USA starts Friday. You know, the guy who played Higgins, he was actually from Texas. He had the British accent.
0: Wow.
1: Acting. Dave Preston, WTOP Sports.
0: Kristen can do a British accent.
11: I certainly can. That
1: See?
11: Is very
1: oh, correct. My goodness. We've got Higgins here.
0: Yes.
1: Oh,
0: sorry. Exactly.
11: Oh, goodness. Y'all are funny. All right. We've got lots to catch you up on if you are just now getting in your car. Not just sports. We've got traffic and weather coming up and also lots of news. Thanks so much for waking up with us. It's 9:26.
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20: As America approaches its 250th, we'll watch fireworks coast to coast, all at once, all connected. But for most of our history, information moved slowly. Before satellites, smartphones, and Google Maps, it took time for anything to travel from one shore to the other. And that's why in 1807, President Thomas Jefferson signed a simple idea into law. Chart the nation's coastlines so ships and the people on them could make it home safely. A century later, telegraph lines carried the first storm warnings across the country. And after devastating hurricanes and tornadoes, the federal government expanded forecasting so communities weren't left blind to what was coming. Eventually, the space race moved weather science into a new era, leading to NOAA in 1970 and the tools the National Weather Service uses to protect more than 340 million Americans every hour of every day. Now those warnings are in real time, like here on WTOP or your TV, even in the palm of your hand. As America turns 250, we honor the men and women who devote their lives to science and safety, so when the storm comes, the country is never in the dark. Jimmy Alexander, WTOP News.
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6: Outer Loop after River Road. That's where the work takes the left lane. So watch for those delays coming on the Outer Loop as you come past the force. The 270 spur headed toward River Road.
2: in Virginia, northbound on the Fairfax County Parkway at the Burke Center Parkway. Left lane gets you by the crash response on scene. Also, if you're traveling westbound on Burke Center to go onto the Fairfax County Parkway, a single right lane gets you by the scene there. I-95 southbound on the brakes, leaving Lorton headed down to and past 123. Northbound on I-95 near Lorton Road, getting the first report of a crash, which may be taking up at least one lane, so watch out for that. 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I'm Rob Stallworth, your next traffic report in about 10 minutes.
11: Thanks so much, Rob. And today has been pretty nice. We've just started off a little bit warm. It's already in the lower 70s for most of us, 73 degrees in DuPont Circle, 74 in Annandale, 71 degrees here at WTOP with afternoon high temperatures, again, in the upper 80s.
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0: Good morning, I'm John Aaron.
11: Hi there, I'm Kristen Diaz. We've got Teddy Gelman as our producer.
0: Our top story is new this morning out of the Middle East. Iran says it is halting its offensive operations after an exchange of strikes with Israel. Its military command said if more aggression and hostile acts continue from Israel or its supporters, more severe measures would follow. This comes after the first crossfire, major one since the April 8th ceasefire was reached. We heard more from Jerusalem and ABC News correspondent Jordana Miller.
8: So the first sirens went off last night in northern Israel, about 10 ballistic missiles. Most of them were shot down, according to the Israeli army. Israel carried out a reprisal strike, hitting air defense systems in and around Tehran. And then later today, the Israelis carried out a second wave of strikes, hitting a petrochemical plant in southwestern Iran. And Iran, in the middle, firing back again at Israel. I was woken up at 6 a.m. with sirens here in Jerusalem. In total, the Israeli army says about 30 ballistic missiles were fired.
0: Yemen's Houthi rebels also launched missiles toward Israel. Iran had warned of retaliation yesterday after Israel struck Lebanon in defiance of a U.S. request to stand down.
11: And it comes after President Trump's warning for Iran and Israel to immediately stop shooting after both countries traded airstrikes in the biggest military escalation in the Middle East in many weeks. WTOP's national security correspondent J.J. Green tells us more about Trump's message to the two countries.
9: President Trump said, and this is a part of his Truth Social post this morning, he said both sides, Israel and Iran, are looking to do an immediate ceasefire, all caps. Final negotiations on peace are proceeding, subject to ignorance and stupidity getting into its way. His message is essentially that diplomacy is still alive despite the recent fighting. He suggested both sides want an immediate ceasefire. The negotiations towards a broader peace agreement are continuing, and he seems to be trying to say that the existing blockade will remain in place until that deal is reached. The problem with this right now is that this has descended into something more dangerous than a war. It's descended into the understanding that the U.S. and Israel are not getting along. He and Netanyahu don't get along anymore, and Iran is taking advantage of it. The Houthis are taking advantage of it, and that's what he's talking about when he refers to this stupidity getting in the way. The fact that none of the leaders trust each other anymore, and none of them like each other, and that's really difficult when you're working on a ceasefire.
11: Yeah, I can only imagine. And the other thing is just, as far as we've been talking about the ceasefire, it's already been a fragile situation. How much worse does this now make it as far as, you know, where do we start from here? Does it start from square one again?
9: No, it's never going to be able to do that. We're not going to be able to put this genie back in the box because Iran recognizes the impact that it has in being obstructive about all of this. And they knew that from the beginning. And I think the president and his team were warned that this was a possibility if this war started. But it started, and it's one of those situations where they're trying to find their way out of a hornet's nest. There was one opening, and the hornets are blocking that opening. This war appears to be entering a dangerous sort of middle phase where diplomacy and military operations are occurring simultaneously. Neither side is prepared for full-scale regional war, but neither one is willing to absorb the attacks without responding. So basically, they're a couple of several heavyweights just pounding away at each other. Neither one of them is ready to go down. Neither one of them is ready to give up. And that is just the mess that everyone is in right now.
11: That is WTOP National Security Correspondent J.J. Green.
0: Election 2026. There is just over a week to go before a pivotal primary election day in D.C. WTOP's Luke Lukert spoke with some voters who say their top concern is public safety.
3: At times, I even think about leaving the city, and I've been born and raised here. But it's just, it's gotten that bad. I've been robbed twice on the subway. I've had to defend myself.
12: That's Letitia Mason, who works in Anacostia. While crime has trended downward, not enough for many.
13: Number one reason why I see reductions in crime is the presence, the enforcement.
12: Yesham Sayan, director of the D.C. Policy Center, says D.C., though, still faces a tough challenge in staffing.
13: The district's police force has lost a lot of members. It's hard to bring in new cadets, and it's hard to retain existing ones.
12: Mason wants to see more officers engaging with the communities they're policing.
3: Walking the beat, getting to know their community.
12: D.C.'s primaries are on June 16th. Luke Lukert, WTOP News.
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22: 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I'm John Werdock.
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6: In Virginia, northbound I-95 between Route 1 Woodbridge and Lorton, crash activity is along the left side of the roadway. Watch for delays northbound on I-95 as you leave 123 headed toward Lorton. Southbound I-95 near 123, that's where the right lane is blocked for the long-term work zone there. Northbound on the Fairfax County Parkway near Burke Center Parkway, a single left lane gets you by the crash. Response on scene, GW Parkway southbound near the Spout Run Parkway may have a single lane getting you by the work zone. Out of loop in Montgomery County after River Road headed toward the American Legion Bridge. Still with the left lane block for the work zone there. Delay stretch back to Old Georgetown Road coming off the southbound 270 spur. No problems on the Beltway really in Montgomery County. At least the out of loop as you leave New Hampshire Avenue headed toward Georgia Avenue. In a loop looks pretty decent leaving Route 1 College Park but on the brakes as you make your way toward the BW Parkway. No problems on the BW Parkway itself. Route 50 coming across the Bay Bridge looks pretty decent right now in the westbound direction with no delays. If you're traveling northbound Route 5 Branch Avenue, this was the report of a crash near Surratt's Road, maybe under police direction for that one. Southbound 355 after Cedar Lane had the right lane blocked for some fire department activity as you head toward the Medical Center Metro. Otherwise, on Piney Branch Road westbound near University Boulevard, at last report you were under police direction for the crash.
2: but we believe that's actually wrapped up and gone. Your travel lane should be open and available there if you're westbound on Piney Branch Parkway headed toward University Boulevard. 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I'm Rob Stallworth. Your next traffic report in about 10 minutes.
11: You got it. Thanks so much. And now over to 7 News First Alert meteorologist Eileen Whalen at the PJ Fitzpatrick Home Improvement Weather Desk for your home's window, siding, doors, and bath. 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
1: Not a bad way to kick off the work and school week. We'll enjoy sunshine today. Highs between 78 and 84. It'll be a little cooler towards the Chesapeake Bay and warmer towards the mountains, but everyone will enjoy low humidity. It'll be cool tonight as we fall into the 50s. Tomorrow in the lower to middle 80s with partly to mostly cloudy skies. That tropical humidity arrives Wednesday. Wednesday will be a cloudy day with rain in the morning and thunderstorms Wednesday afternoon and evening. I'm 7 News meteorologist Eileen Whalen in the First Alert Weather Center.
0: 72 now in Columbia, 74 in Alexandria, and 74 in Penn Quarter.
11: Money news on WTOP. Good morning, John Wardon.
22: Oh, good morning, John and Kristen. And it is a good morning for stocks. No nasty numbers like on Friday when the NASDAQ was down more than 4%. At the opening bell this morning, stocks are heading higher. And, you know, the NASDAQ did have its worst day in a year on Friday. This morning, not the case. In fact, the Dow Jones Industrial Average is up some 86 points. The S&P 500 is advancing 47. And the NASDAQ is up more than 1% in the early going. It's up some 276 points. And the economy for Greater Washington is showing signs of slowing. So finds a survey by real estate company CBRE and the Washington Business Journal. The war with Iran is driving up borrowing costs, and that is hurting commercial real estate sales. Once again, in the early going, we are seeing green. The Dow up 79 right now. John Wardock, WTOP News.
0: Thanks, John. It's 9:41. A terrifying scene inside New York's Penn Station. Police say a person went on a stabbing rampage yesterday evening, injuring numerous people.
4: Amtrak police quickly made an arrest and described the attacker as homeless. One source tells us this appears to be a random attack on commuters simply trying to board their trains. The fire department reports one suffered serious injuries, two moderate injuries, and two with minor injuries. All taken to Bellevue Hospital. All are expected to survive.
0: That's ABC's Lucy Yang. A sixth person whose condition is not known was also stabbed.
11: The attack in Penn Station also comes just ahead of tonight's Game 3 of the NBA Finals at Madison Square Garden, which sits atop the train station. President Trump expected to attend, and that has caused police to cancel a watch party near the arena. Those parties involve thousands of fans watching the game on a big screen where there were already a point of contention for police. More than two dozen people arrested at Friday's watch party, one accused of punching a police officer in the face. Mayor Zohran Mamdani says other watch parties will happen away from the arena tonight, and officers will be there.
5: We know that the vast majority of New Yorkers were celebrating in the way that we would want them to, with exuberance, with joy, but there is no tolerance for violence against police officers or violence in general.
11: Trump is a longtime Knicks fan who confirmed Friday that he would attend the first NBA Finals game in New York since 1999. Knicks warned fans to bring as little as possible to Game 3 and encouraged them to arrive at least 2 hours before tip-off because of enhanced security measures.
0: Security will also be tight for New York's upcoming World Cup matches. ABC's Perry Russum reports on a new warning.
7: According to a police assessment obtained by ABC News, malicious actors may use high-profile sporting events as an attractive opportunity for targeted violence or disruption. It comes as soccer fans from around the world descend on New York City. World Cup matches start at MetLife Stadium in just a matter of days. Homeland Security Secretary Mark Wayne Mullen says drones are his biggest safety concern. He says all 11 World Cup venues in the U.S. have counter-drone equipment.
11: Coming up on WTOP, some judges in the U.S. have been harassed and threatened for doing their job. We're going to find out in just a moment why. It's 9:43.
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0: 946. A handful of states will determine which party controls the Senate after the midterm elections. And the Senate race in Maine, which has a primary tomorrow, is under the microscope. More from WTOP's Mitchell Miller today on The Hill.
20: Democratic Senate candidate Graham Platner is facing scrutiny for several reasons, including allegations from former girlfriends that he had volatile relationships with them. Platner is trying to defeat Republican Senator Susan Collins, and a primary ahead of the fall election is on Tuesday. Virginia Democratic Senator Mark Warner was asked his thoughts about Platner during an appearance on ABC's This Week.
21: If the allegations are true, they are disturbing. End of the day, though, Maine voters are going to decide this.
20: If Democrats are to retake the Senate, Maine will be critical in efforts to net four seats. Other Senate races getting close attention include those in Ohio, Michigan, North Carolina, and Alaska. On Capitol Hill, Mitchell Miller, WTOP News.
11: Federal judges who ruled against the Trump administration say they are receiving death threats from strangers. In an interview with 60 Minutes on CBS, Judge John Kuenhauer of Washington State spoke about what he experienced last year.
28: Some of it was very, very ugly and very threatening.
29: Death threats?
28: Oh, yes. Oh, yes. Dozens of them. Dozens, if not hundreds. I have never encountered the hostility toward the judiciary that has existed in this country in the last year. I think it's because there are people who think that they can make a lot of political hay out of criticizing the federal judiciary.
11: He was the judge that blocked Trump's bid to end birthright citizenship, the order that would deny U.S. citizenship to millions of babies born to non-citizen parents. Over a dozen sitting and retired judges, both Democrat and Republican, tell CBS News they feel under siege.
0: Here are the top stories we're working on for you at WTOP.
11: New this morning, three metro contractors are hurt after a possible electrical explosion at Medical Center.
0: What's bringing voters out to the polls? We're hearing from some of them ahead of D.C.'s primary early next week.
11: Escalating tensions in the Middle East as Israel and Iran launch missile strikes.
0: Full details on these stories in the minutes ahead.
11: Traffic and weather in WTOP. Here's Rob Kest. Oh, wow. I just put your name and Rita's name together, bro.
0: Okay.
11: Wow. Oh, Rob Kessler, no. Make that really, Rob Stallworth.
2: That's pretty interesting.
11: Right?
2: I've never been
11: Y'all worked together for so long.
2: Yes. Well, I mean, I've never been called Rob Kessler before.
11: Wait till she gets back off to tell her.
2: She is my work wife, so I guess I'll have to take it.
11: Right, love
2: traffic
11: it.
2: On the Past University Boulevard, that's where we have the first report of a crash. Then delays on the Etalip approaching the big curve and coming off the southbound 270 spur with the work after River Road taking up the left lane. No problems on I-95 or the BW Parkway. Interloop slows, leaving Route 1 in Collins Park, headed toward the BW Parkway. Southbound on the BW Parkway, headed inside the Beltway, may have one stop near the Good Luck Road overpass, so watch out for that. No problems on the Beltway in Prince George's County right now between Beltsville and Oxon Hill. Your travel lanes are open and available. Westbound 50 on the ramp to the outer loop of the Beltway. That broken down was reported to be along the right side of that off-ramp, so watch out for that. No problems really on the Beltway in Virginia for now between Alexandria and McLean. Eastbound 66 on the brakes approaching 50 in Fair Oaks out toward 123. Northbound I-95 near Lorton, we had the crash after Wood Run in Route 1 in Woodbridge headed toward Lorton, possibly along the right side. Southbound I-95 as you come past 123. The right lane is blocked for the long-term work zone there. Northbound 395 slowdowns coming across the 14th Street Bridge onto the eastbound freeway, but you are clear toward the 3rd Street Tunnel if you're in the northbound 395 section. Southbound 395 after Main Avenue delays toward the Case Bridge in Potomac Park, but your travel lanes are open and available as well. Traveling inbound on the Suitland Parkway, earlier crash near Stanton Road completely wrapped up and gone with travel lanes open. 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I'm Rob Kessler Stallworth. Your next traffic report in about 10 minutes.
0: That's why I just say Rob sometimes. Just to mess up.
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0: And let's go to 7 News First Alert meteorologist Eileen Whalen.
1: Today will be the coolest day of the week with highs in the upper 70s to lower 80s. We'll enjoy a good bit of sunshine and low humidity. It'll be beautiful this evening, sun setting at 8:30. And by about 9:30, look in the northwestern sky. You'll see Jupiter and Venus close together and Mercury low on the horizon. Get ready for a cool night as we fall into the 50s. Tomorrow afternoon, we're in the lower 80s with partly sunny skies, but we're tracking high humidity Wednesday through Friday with daily rain chances and much higher temps. I'm 7 News meteorologist Eileen Whalen in the First Alert Weather Center.
11: And that is now 74 degrees at Reagan Nationals, BWI Marshall, 71 degrees, 74 at Dulles. 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
7: 9:53.
8: As summer traffic picks up, Fairfax County Police are stepping up enforcement. They are warning drivers to stay alert or risk being caught by road sharks. Road Shark is a high visibility traffic safety campaign focused on driving behaviors most often associated with serious crashes. Officers will be targeting speeding, reckless driving, distracted driving, and other dangerous behaviors. The second wave of enforcement starts today. During the previous six-day wave in April, police issued over 13,000 citations and warnings.
7: Well, if you're looking to do some Pride Month reading, what should you pick up? WTOP's Mike Murillo went to find out.
9: At Little District Books, owner Patrick Kern says Pride Month is a good time to go deeper than celebrations or hardships.
10: So much of Pride Month either focuses on the really high highs or the really low lows of the queer experience, and that's not really how queer people live their lives.
9: He recommends starting with a classic, The Stone Butch Blues by Leslie Feinberg.
10: This is a novel that kind of delves into all the queer issues of the 80s and the 90s.
9: Another pick is John of John by Douglas Stewart, a coming-of-age story, he says.
10: Delving with working-class issues and coming of age in a queer time in a not so queer friendly place.
9: Another is Rachel Karp's Lesbian Bar Chronicles.
10: A lot of the emphasis on queer spaces is on bars that are very focused on men. So this is getting people who are not very much the spectacle of queer stories.
9: See more titles at WTOP.com. Mike Murillo, WTOP News.
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8: Sports now powered by Maximus, moving people and technology forward. One more time talking about the Hawaiian shirt, Dave Preston.
11: Yes, well, I mean, it is a Magna Monday.
8: Now it is.
11: Yes, now it is. I loved how they would blend high drama with hijinks, with Rick and TC doing stuff, and Higgins and his stuffiness, Zeus and Apollo the dogs. Yeah. Nationals wrapped up their series in Arizona by breaking out the brooms before the Diamondbacks dug in deep.
12: Now the pitch, swing, and a line drive deep down the left field line toward the corner. Trouble if it's fair, and it is, and it is gone into the Arizona bullpen. On a changeup out over the plate, a two-run homer for Moreno, his fourth of the year.
11: Charlie slows on 1500 AM. Nats pitcher Cade Cavalli allows a pair of homers in four earned runs over five frames and a 5-1 loss at Arizona. They're in San Francisco tonight for a quick peek at who shined and who struggled last week with a surprising pitcher on one heck of a streak. Check out the new Nationals notebook on the sports page at WTOP.com. Orioles cough up 5 runs in the 6th inning and fall to Toronto 6-4. Tyler Ward, Colton Cowser, homer in defeat. NBA Finals resume this evening in New York. Game 3 winner has gone on to take the series in 10 of the last 16 years. The Knicks lead San Antonio 2-0. NASCAR, Denny Hamlin takes the checkered flag in Michigan. Women's golf, Nelly Korda wins the U.S. Women's Open by sinking a putt on the final hole of the tournament. Spring football, the D.C. Defenders advance to Saturday's United Bowl by beating Orlando 28-20. To that United Bowl is going to be played at Audi Field, so get the beer snake ready.
8: Oh, yeah.
11: Boys and girls. It's not the Washington Castles, but it's close. Dave Preston, WTOP Sports.
7: 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Thank you so much. All right, coming up on WTOP, President Trump reacts to Iran and Israel attacking each other. It's 9:56.
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3: Here is Rob Stallworth in the traffic center.
4: On the outer loop between University Boulevard and Colesville Road, the crash has cleared. All your travel lanes are open, but delays remain there. Outer loop as you come past River Road, still with the left lane blocked as you head toward the American Legion Bridge. That, of course, for the work zone problem. In the district, Connecticut Avenue southbound near Van Ness Street, two right lanes are blocked for the down tree. You're staying single file in order to get by. Traveling on 355 southbound after Cedar Lane, the police activity or fire department activity, we believe, is cleared from the right lane. The WTOP Traffic Center is presented by Window Nation. Right now, buy 4 windows, get 4 free. Visit windownation.com today. I'm Rob Stallworth. Your next traffic report with Ian Crawford in about 10 minutes.
5: You got it. Thanks so much. All right. And to 7 News First Alert meteorologist Eileen Whalen.
6: Kicking off the week with temperatures around 80 degrees, low humidity and sunshine. Enjoy it because by Thursday and Friday, heat index values over 100 degrees. So some intense heat and humidity building for the middle and end of the week. But this afternoon, highs between 78 and 84 with easterly breezes between 5 to 15 miles per hour. Tonight, the coolest night of the week with lows between 55 and 60. Tomorrow, partly to mostly cloudy with highs in the low to mid 80s. I'm 7 News meteorologist Eileen Whalen in the First Alert Weather Center.
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5: Well, good morning, everyone. I'm Kristen Diaz.
3: I'm John Aaron. Coming up.
5: We're getting more details about an incident at the Medical Center Metro Station that sent several workers to the hospital.
3: Israel and Iran trade fire in strikes that threaten to drag the Middle East back into a full-scale regional war.
8: From ABC News, I'm Brian Clark. Iranian state media says 15 people were injured in the recent wave of Israeli attacks. Israel has not commented on whether anyone in Israel was hurt in Iran's attacks. Each side says their offensive attacks are over for now, as President Trump had urged the countries to stop exchanging fire earlier today. More from ABC's chief Washington correspondent, Jonathan Carl.
9: The president is saying that his peace deal is still on the verge. He's been saying that for now months, saying only subject to ignorance or stupidity getting in the way.
8: Tonight, the president's due to attend Game 3 of the NBA Finals at Madison Square Garden in New York City, and that creates a unique security challenge. Matt McCool with the Secret Service says,
10: the Secret Service, the NYPD, and our public safety partners have worked closely together to develop a multi-layered security plan. You will see Secret Service police and special agents, transportation security officers, federal air marshals, and the NYPD officers throughout the area.
8: An outdoor watch party has been canceled. Fans are not allowed to bring bags into the game. They're being urged to arrive at least 2 hours early. President Trump continues unsubstantiated claims of fraud in the California vote counting. It's been nearly a week since primary day, and a progressive candidate has surpassed the former reality TV star Spencer Pratt in the L.A. mayor's race, says ABC's Trevor Ault.
11: We know Spencer Pratt had generated a lot of buzz and also a lot of controversy with his conservative run for L.A. mayor. It does appear, though, that this could be the end of the road. He's needing to finish in the top two of the primary, and progressive councilmember Nithya Raman has now surged past him. She has a narrow lead, about 3,100 votes. That's less than half of a percent, but she's gained on him every day since election night.
8: Trial begins for the man accused of starting the fire that turned into the devastating Palisades fire last year. You're listening to ABC News.
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13: 10:02 on WTOP. Welcome into Monday morning, the 8th of June. 71 and sunny. We're heading into the 80s. Good morning. I'm Mark Lewis with the top local stories we're following this hour. New this morning, three people have been taken to a hospital after an incident outside of the Medical Center Metro Station in Bethesda. Montgomery County Fire and Rescue spokesman Pete Perringer says they responded around 7:45 this morning for a report of a possible electrical explosion involving contractors working there. He says for a period, workers were trapped in a tight space in what's being called an electrical vault. It's unclear how many people were involved, but we know there were at least three injuries. Perringer describes the injuries as an electrical shock. Metro released a statement saying those involved were Metro contractors. The Medical Center Metro stop is still open and service there is unaffected. Also in Montgomery County this morning, Metro is adding shuttle buses and dedicated bus lanes along Route 355. It's all ahead of next month's Red Line shutdown that will affect drivers from North Bethesda to Friendship Heights. WTOP's Neil Augenstein has been driving along those lanes this morning and tells us what drivers can expect.
14: It's about 7.5 miles of dedicated bus lanes starting here near Marinelli Road at the North Bethesda Metro Station, stretching down to Western Avenue at the Friendship Heights Station. The lane striping has already been done in the right lane of traffic. There's big white letters that read bus lane. In some cases, the bus lane is separated by a solid white line. In areas where there's more turn lanes onto side streets, it's a dotted line. We'll remind you as we get closer, but the bus lanes will be in effect from 6:30 in the morning until 9:30 at night, Monday through Saturday, during the Red Line closure. In North Bethesda, Neil Augenstein, WTOP News.
13: That Red Line shutdown is for extensive work that stretches across several metro stations. Election 2026 on WTOP. DC's primary is just a bit more than a week away. Early in-person voting starts today. And some residents are telling WTOP's Luke Lukert they are concerned about teen crime.
15: I think the city has put in every intervention it can. You know, I don't know what more the city can do, the resources that they have at this time.
16: Stacy Mills, who lives in Northwest D.C., says she approves of recent youth curfew zones that have prevented large gatherings of teens.
15: We all have to take responsibility for our behavior.
16: Gabriel, who has recently moved back to the district after a decade in the Marines, says teen takeovers have gotten out of control.
17: The teens, so if we could have more help with keeping that down, so people that actually go to work, take care of their families, and don't do anything to cause crime, they can actually live a good life in D.C.
16: Yesham Sayan, director of the D.C. Policy Center, says enforcement is key and a new mayor and council will have to figure out ways to attract more police officers.
18: There's a housing benefit and a sign-up bonus, but it pales compared to what is being offered elsewhere.
16: Luke Luker, WTOP News.
13: The D.C. primary is June 16th, next Tuesday. Be sure to check out our voter's guide, which includes candidate profiles at WTOP.com. Well, the district may not have been chosen to host any World Cup matches this time, but an international team has chosen this area as its home base for the duration of the tournament. More from WTOP's Sandy Kozel.
5: Singers and dancers and quite a crowd at Waterfront Park over the weekend as Alexandria welcomed fans of Team Croatia, which is using the Virginia City as its home base during the World Cup. Damir Dijazetovic lives in Virginia and is excited to join other Croatians at watch parties.
19: I think they're deciding to whether they're going to do O'Shaughnessy's or the old house cosmopolitan if they run out of space.
5: Also excited, Helena Chorich, who doesn't have to go far to cheer on her favorite team.
20: I work in D.C. and I was born in Croatia but became a naturalized citizen here.
5: Alexandria was the only Virginia city to be chosen for a home base for a World Cup team.
19: I'm hoping for a very good, successful World Cup.
5: Sandy Kozel, WTOP News.
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13: Now, traffic and weather on WTOP. We have Ian Crawford in the WTOP Traffic Center.
25: And we have some things to clear up, Mark, in Maryland on 320. That's Penny Branch Road westbound. The crash near University Boulevard now gone. On 355, Rockville Pike southbound, sporadic delays passing Walter Reed and NIH. That is the earlier issue at Medical Center Metro, still blocking a right lane with some of the response vehicles. Capitol Beltway, the outer loop crash after University Boulevard is now clear, but there is work afoot. Watch for the delays coming down the hill from Old Georgetown Road into the big curve over the 270 spur. The work after River Road heading for the Legion Bridge blocks a left lane. Virginia, good morning. 95 southbound, extra sluggish across the Occoquan River Bridge. That is the work near 123 as you head into Woodbridge. It's blocking a right lane, and there's work on the GW Parkway. It is southbound near Spout Run, and that's a single lane to get by. Selling your car? 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I'm Ian Crawford. Your next report in 10 minutes.
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6: Not a bad way to kick off the work and school week. We'll enjoy sunshine today. Highs between 78 and 84. It'll be a little cooler towards the Chesapeake Bay and warmer towards the mountains, but everyone will enjoy low humidity. It'll be cool tonight as we fall into the 50s. Tomorrow in the lower to middle 80s with partly to mostly cloudy skies. That tropical humidity arrives Wednesday. Wednesday will be a cloudy day with rain in the morning and thunderstorms Wednesday afternoon and evening. I'm 7 News meteorologist Eileen Whalen in the First Alert Weather Center.
13: 73 is the reading in College Park. Fairfax at 74. Sunny and 73 right now on the National Mall. 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
21: A new survey finds it's taking longer to sell a home in the D.C. area. Redfin says it took 3 additional days in May. Redfin says on average it's now taking 45 days to sell a property in our area. The real estate company also says the average sale price was $626,000. That's up 3% compared to this time last year. You're not the only one paying more for fuel. So too are airlines. They could pay $100 billion more this year to gas up those planes. An airline trade group says fuel costs are cutting into profits and could do so by cutting those profits in half this year for airlines. And you'll spot changes on Chick-fil-A's menu starting this week. It's bringing back the honey pepper pimento sandwich. Chick-fil-A says this is the chain's best-selling seasonal sandwich ever. On Wall Street, stocks are starting the week higher, recovering from Friday's nasty sell-off. The Dow gaining 180 points. The S&P 500 up 54. The NASDAQ is up some 256 points. John Werdock, WTOP News.
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13: Coming up on WTOP, there is new controversy swirling at a high-profile U.S. Senate race. But will it matter to voters? We'll take a closer look. It's 10:13.
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13: 10:15 on a Monday morning. Thanks for joining us. I'm Mark Lewis. We're hearing now from some voters in a key U.S. Senate race that could affect the balance of power in Congress. Maine Democrat Graham Plattner is facing new questions ahead of tomorrow's primary after a former girlfriend alleges that he mistreated her. While Plattner is expected to win that primary race, will this newest controversy, what will it mean for the fall campaign? As CBS correspondent Caitlin Huey Burns reports, primary voters don't seem concerned, and they say they're looking for a different kind of senator in Washington.
27: We are going to beat Susan Collins.
28: In a critical contest for control of the Senate, the greatest obstacle to Graham Plattner's political future may be his own past.
27: As every single piece of that past and journey gets dug up, litigated, and weaponized, you have my back.
28: Plattner pushed back again over the weekend against allegations from a former girlfriend, Lindsay Fifield, who told the New York Times that Plattner regularly grabbed her by the shoulders, sometimes hard enough to leave marks, and on one occasion yanked her out of a cab by her wrist. Plattner denies any physical violence, and his campaign called Fifield a, quote, lifelong GOP operative. Whether Maine will back the political newcomer over five-term Republican Senator Susan Collins remains to be seen.
29: The allegations in the latest story are troubling.
28: Plattner previously apologized for a series of sexist online posts.
27: I have gone and gotten it covered up.
28: He denied he knew a tattoo he got as a Marine is widely recognized as a Nazi symbol. But Plattner's supporters we met Sunday night say they're sticking with him.
30: He's
8: not perfect. I don't think there's any perfect candidate.
9: And while many of the voters that we talked to at that town hall last night still had some questions for Plattner, not one of them asked him directly about these high-profile controversies. Instead, they seemed more concerned about pocketbook issues like inflation.
13: That's CBS correspondent Caitlin Huey Burns. Meantime, President Trump is alleging election fraud in California as the results in the race for mayor of Los Angeles come in. The president is fuming after his endorsed candidate, Spencer Pratt, fell to third place behind progressive candidate Nithya Raman. Only the top two candidates will advance.
10: Trump this weekend abruptly walked out of an interview when confronted about his claims of election fraud.
11: We're like a third world country. Your elections are crooked, and you're crooked, and Meet the Press is crooked, and so is ABC, and CBS, and CNN.
14: But Mr. President,
11: your one-sided crooked networks. All right, let's call it quits, because I've had enough.
10: Trump's claims echo those he made after the 2020 election, which preceded the January 6th attack on the Capitol.
13: That's ABC's Hannah Batom. A little relief is coming again today for drivers. Gas Buddy reporting prices have fallen about 5 cents a gallon, averaging about $4.47 today. Prices in D.C. are about 22 cents lower per gallon than a month ago, but they're $1.40 higher than a year ago. In Virginia, drivers are paying on average $3.96 a gallon. In Maryland, it's $3.98. though it's higher in counties that are closer to D.C. For diesel, the national average has decreased nearly 14 cents from a week ago and is now at $5.29 a gallon. It's 10:18. Traffic and weather on WTOP with Ian Crawford.
25: We start on the Virginia portion of I-95. New crash being reported southbound coming out of the Springfield Interchange. Heads up on the right side. Just before you get to the Fairfax County Parkway, watch for the activity over on the right side. Currently right shoulder, but the fire department response still incoming, so they may take a lane once they get there. Beyond that, it's going to be sluggish across the Occoquan River Bridge. There's work on 95 southbound near 123 that blocks a right lane. On the Capitol Beltway in Virginia, not so bad this morning. On the Maryland side, it's a different picture. Outer loop, the work in Montgomery County after River Road is blocking a left lane. Your delays begin right after Old Georgetown Road in the main lanes and coming off the 270 spur. Inner loop delays are also prevalent in Prince George's County from about the BW Parkway to right about Route 50 with caution for what may be in the roadway there. In the district, the southeast-southwest freeway ride is good until you get off the 11-3 bridge to go north on DC 295. That's where we've got work near Benning Road. That's at least a single lane to get by. 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I'm Ian Crawford. Your next report in less than 10 minutes.
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6: Looking and feeling great out there this Monday morning. This afternoon, really pleasant with highs in the upper 70s to lower 80s. It'll be warmer the farther west you go from the district with easterly breezes between 5 to 15 miles per hour. We'll enjoy low humidity and it's going to be beautiful this evening as we fall out of the 70s into the 60s. It'll be cool tonight as we fall into the 50s. So a little crisp tomorrow morning, but by tomorrow afternoon, we're in the lower 80s. More cloud cover building for your Tuesday afternoon, but most of us stay dry. Wednesday morning, plan for rain. And Wednesday afternoon and evening, scattered showers and storms. Very humid and warmer on Wednesday with highs in the mid to upper 80s. Feels like temperatures in the 90s and very intense heat. Thursday and Friday, mid to upper 90s with heat index values over 100. We also have storm chances both Thursday and Friday afternoons. It'll be hot for the weekend, but we'll track a little drop in humidity. Highs in the lower 90s, but until then, it's going to be really pleasant. So hopefully you can really enjoy the delightful weather while it's here. I'm 7 News meteorologist Eileen Whalen in the First Alert Weather Center.
13: 74 and sunny right now in Georgetown. 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
13: It's 1023. UFC fights are planned for the White House grounds this weekend as part of the nation's 250th birthday celebration. As WTOP's Mike Murillo reports, a new lawsuit centers on whether the UFC Freedom 250 is legal.
22: The lawsuit filed by two Northern Virginia residents, a war veteran and a civic activist, argues the event doesn't meet that standard. With the help of the Public Integrity Project in a lawsuit, they say this is really a private, profit-driven fight card being staged on federal land where sporting events are typically not allowed. The complaint also challenges the massive structure going up on the South Lawn known as the Claw, saying it shouldn't have been built without approval from Congress. It also raises cost concerns, warning taxpayers could end up paying to repair the damage to the White House grounds, even though required environmental reviews weren't done. And then there's the viewing cost. The main fights are expected to stream on Paramount Plus, starting at around $9 a month, meaning people would have to pay to watch what's being promoted as a national celebration. The lawsuit is asking a judge to block the fights from happening on the White House South Lawn and at the Lincoln Memorial. Mike Murillo, WTOP News.
13: In an email, an official from the Interior Department called the lawsuit baseless, saying it's aimed at stopping what they describe as a historic event. They argue it's no different from other events held on White House grounds or at the National Mall. Sports on WTOP brought to you by Amentum, delivering advanced solutions for space and defense. Dave Preston, what's going on?
23: Well, the Nationals make the move from Arizona to San Francisco after taking 2 of 3 from the Diamondbacks. The Nats, 21 road wins, the second most in the majors at this time. We look at who's shining, who struggled in the new Nationals notebook on the sports page at WTOP.com. Miles Michaelis makes the start for the Nats against the Giants this evening, 9:45. First pitch on 1500 AM. The Orioles begin a 4-game series with Seattle at Camden Yards. NBA Finals resume tonight. New York hosting San Antonio in Game 3. Spurs are 2-0 on the road in Game 3s this year. Teams that win Game 3 have gone on to win the series 10 of the last 16 times. Spring football, D.C. Defenders will play one more time this year, Saturday at Audi Field in the United Bowl against Louisville. Defenders went 0-2 against the Kings during the regular season. Soccer's World Cup begins this week with group play for Team USA starting up Friday night. And it was 8 years ago today, Mark. Do you know what happened 8 years ago today?
13: Eight years ago today.
23: Yes. The Capitals won the Stanley Cup in Vegas by topping the Golden Knights in Game 5.
13: I know.
23: Only
13: something
23: Ovi
13: good.
23: And Tom Wilson remain from that crew.
13: Wow.
23: Great times. Hopefully we can get some good times again. Dave Preston, WTOP Sports.
13: It would be nice. Thank you, sir. Traffic and weather next.
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2: As America approaches its 250th, we'll watch fireworks coast to coast, all at once, all connected. But for most of our history, information moved slowly. Before satellites, smartphones, and Google Maps, it took time for anything to travel from one shore to the other. And that's why in 1807, President Thomas Jefferson signed a simple idea into law: chart the nation's coastlines so ships and the people on them could make it home safely. A century later, telegraph lines carried the first storm warnings across the country. And after devastating hurricanes and tornadoes, the federal government expanded forecasting so communities weren't left blind to what was coming. Eventually, the space race moved weather science into a new era, leading to NOAA in 1970 and the tools the National Weather Service uses to protect more than 340 million Americans every hour of every day. Now those warnings are in real time, like here on WTOP or your TV, even in the palm of your hand. As America turns 250, we honor the men and women who devote their lives to science and safety, so when the storm comes, the country is never in the dark. Jimmy Alexander, WTOP News.
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25: Top issues we're following right now on 95 in Virginia. Crash activity near the Fairfax County Parkway blocks a right lane. Beyond that, there is work on the 95 southbound near 123. That is also blocking a right lane near exit 160. Maryland Capitol Beltway outer loop delays starting at about Old Georgetown Road. The work zone after River Road blocks a left lane. District travel southbound on DC 295 through the work zone near Benning Road with at least a single lane getting by. 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I'm Ian Crawford. Your next report in 10 minutes.
13: The 7 News First Alert forecast from Eileen Whalen.
6: Kicking off the week with temperatures around 80 degrees, low humidity and sunshine. Enjoy it because by Thursday and Friday, heat index values over 100 degrees. So some intense heat and humidity building for the middle and end of the week. But this afternoon, highs between 78 and 84 with easterly breezes between 5 to 15 miles per hour. Tonight, the coolest night of the week with lows between 55 and 60. Tomorrow, partly to mostly cloudy with highs in the low to mid-80s. I'm 7 News meteorologist Eileen Whalen in the First Alert Weather Center.
13: 72 in Rockville, 75 in Ashburn. We're at 69 with sunshine in Northwest.
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13: Good morning. I'm Mark Lewis. We have Grace Newton as our producer. The top stories we're following. After Israel and Iran traded military strikes over the weekend, Tehran has now announced the suspension of armed forces operations. Iran also warning that far more severe and crushing measures will follow if aggressions and hostile actions continue in southern Lebanon. Tehran says its recent attacks on Israel demonstrate that its forces remain at the highest level of readiness. This was the first exchange of attacks since the April 8th ceasefire. Earlier, we spoke with ABC correspondent Jordana Miller in Jerusalem.
4: The Iranians began firing on northern Israel late Sunday night, local time. Iran said it was doing that because the Israelis carried out strikes on the Iranian-backed militant group Hezbollah's stronghold in southern Beirut. And it's important to point out that this is the first time Iran has directly struck Israel without being hit first by Israel, right? This is not part of something that Israel began. It's Iran trying to defend its proxy.
13: Further escalating tensions, Yemen's Houthi rebels also fired at Israel and warned they would be targeting Israeli-affiliated ships in the Red Sea. A senior U.S. official tells the Associated Press President Trump called Israeli Prime Minister Benjamin Netanyahu to urge him not to retaliate, and that he believed he had convinced Netanyahu to wait. On social media, the president called for both sides to stop firing. He also said Iran and Israel want an immediate ceasefire, but stated the existing blockade of the Strait of Hormuz would remain in place until a broader peace agreement is reached. Here's WTOP national security correspondent J.J. Green.
5: This has descended into something more dangerous than a war. It's descended into the understanding that the U.S. and Israel are not getting along. He and Netanyahu don't get along anymore. And Iran is taking advantage of it. The Houthis are taking advantage of it. The fact that none of the leaders trust each other anymore and none of them like each other. That's really difficult when you're working on a ceasefire.
13: The president acknowledges that he called Prime Minister Netanyahu crazy in a phone call last week about complicating peace talks with Iran. Election 2026 on WTOP. Today in the district, early in-person voting is underway. It comes ahead of next Tuesday's primary election. So what are some of the issues that are bringing voters out to the polls? WTOP's Luke Lukert spoke with some D.C. residents, many of whom cited concerns about homelessness.
7: A lot of people are homeless out here. I think there could be more programs.
12: Marine Corps veteran Gabriel Davis told WTOP he was concerned, especially because many are former service members.
7: And I get it, can't help everybody, but I think it should be more help from the taxpayers.
12: Others like Letitia Mason say untreated mental health issues are making situations more dangerous for everyone.
18: But you have people being attacked by mentally ill patients because they have nowhere to go, they're not medicated.
12: Flavio, who is new to the city, also worries about the issue.
21: I am seeing that the homeless people are all around DC, and it's kind of risky to have them around.
12: Primary for DC is on June 16th. Luke Luger, WTOP News.
13: Early voting centers in the district are open until 7 p.m. daily, today through Sunday. We've got a full list of those centers, plus candidate profiles, along with our full voter guide. You can find it at WTOP.com. The state of Maine could prove pivotal in determining which party controls the U.S. Senate after the midterms. And Democrats are struggling with the latest allegations against Maine Democrat Graham Plattner. More from WTOP's Mitchell Miller today on The Hill.
24: The military veteran and oyster farmer has been accused by former girlfriends of having toxic relationships with them. He spoke at a rally at the outset of the weekend.
26: As every single piece of that past and journey gets dug up, litigated, and weaponized, you have my back.
24: But many Democrats say they're concerned about allegations against Plattner as he tries to upset longtime Republican Senator Susan Collins. Virginia Senator Mark Warner is among them, but says Maine voters will make the final decision. Speaking on ABC's This Week, Warner also referred to the video of Donald Trump that came out during his first campaign in which he made lewd comments about women. While widely criticized,
27: that seemed not to stop Trump getting elected.
24: On Capitol Hill, Mitchell Miller, WTOP News.
13: There's a reading room where you can sit down and pore through the volumes of information connected to the Jeffrey Epstein sex trafficking case. The display drew about 10,000 people when it was in New York. Starting tomorrow, the 3.5 million documents and thousands of videos and photos will all be on display in a space in Chinatown. More from WTOP's Alan Edder.
8: I spoke with David Garrett with the Institute for Primary Facts, which is behind the display. He wants people to see the sheer volume of information altogether weighing over 8 tons.
9: When you're scrolling your phone and you see a cat video and, you know, a birthday party and then evidence of one of the most horrific crimes in American history, they all kind of run together. And we just wanted to do something where people could really understand the full weight and gravity of this horrific case.
8: There's a display dedicated to Jeffrey Epstein's relationship with Donald Trump, including emails, written notes, and photos. It's all part of the Institute's effort to get Congress to launch a credible investigation. And they're considering taking this to other cities.
9: Yeah, we're looking at a bunch of different places. We're looking at Dallas, Des Moines, Charlotte, maybe Palm Beach. We think that there's a lot of interesting places we can go.
8: Alan Etter, WTOP News.
13: Find out how to make reservations. We have details at WTOP.com. Up ahead in Money News.
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13: WTOP's traffic and weather with Ian Crawford.
25: It's Monday, so we all have to work, and they are working in Virginia on the George Washington Memorial Parkway, the southbound work near Spout Run Parkway, single lane getting by the work. On 123 Ox Road between Chapel Road and Fairfax County Parkway, both directions, with left lane getting by all that work. The earlier crash we had on the Fairfax County Parkway, Burke Center Parkway, that's long gone. 95 southbound, there is a crash through Newington, the crash along the right side near the Fairfax County Parkway, exit 166. Beyond that, slow getting over the Occoquan River Bridge. The work on the south side of the bridge near 123 blocks the right lane. Capitol Beltway work is in Maryland Outer Loop after River Road. Your dad was, or he checked that you're blocking a left lane, but it feels like you're losing more because there's a long delay getting past this one. 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I'm Ian Crawford. Your next report in 10 minutes.
13: All right, Ian, thank you. Let's move along to the P.J. 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
6: Today will be the coolest day of the week with highs in the upper 70s to lower 80s. We'll enjoy a good bit of sunshine and low humidity. It'll be beautiful this evening, sun setting at 8:30. And by about 9:30, look in the northwestern sky. You'll see Jupiter and Venus close together and Mercury low on the horizon. Get ready for a cool night as we fall into the 50s. Tomorrow afternoon, we're in the lower 80s with partly sunny skies, but we're tracking high humidity. humidity Wednesday through Friday with daily rain chances and much higher temps. I'm 7 News meteorologist Eileen Whalen in the First Alert Weather Center.
13: Very pleasant Monday morning underway. 74 and sunny in Frederick, Maryland. 73 at Metro Center in the district. And we're at 77 in Manassas. 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
10: With many Americans taking weight loss drugs and changing their eating habits, that might be impacting a major food company, Campbell's, saying sales are down for salty snacks in particular, like Goldfish crackers, Kettle potato chips, and Snyder's pretzels. And the snack division there at Campbell's has seen a 4% drop in sales recently. A Rockville space technology company plans to go public on Wall Street, according to the Washington Business Journal. Quantum Space hopes to debut later this year after completing a merger with a Florida company. And the prime rib is getting ready for its final day at 2020 K Street. The steakhouse, in business for a half century, will officially close on June 17th. On Wall Street, the Dow Jones Industrial Average is up, yes, up 122 points. The S&P 500 advancing 57, and the NASDAQ, after that brutal wipeout on Friday, the NASDAQ is actually up 332 points. John Wardock, WTOP News.
13: All right, John, thank you. It's 10:42. This is Pride Month, and WTOP is spotlighting the achievements made by and for the lesbian, gay, bisexual, transgender, and queer communities. And in this report, WTOP's Mike Murillo is hearing some reading recommendations from a local bookstore owner.
0: During Pride Month, Patrick Kern, owner of Little District Books, says there are certain books that can show everyday realities that often get missed.
1: It can be a slice of life novel, or it can be, you know, an epic fantasy, but like really delving into nuances of things you don't understand.
0: Another pick is Second Chances in Newport, Stephen by T.J. Alexander.
1: It packs a big emotional punch. It is about a trans man who's going home for the holidays and kind of reconciling with all of the big things that have gone wrong in his life and reconnecting with a lost love.
0: And Light from Uncommon Stars, which blends genres and stories.
1: Two different stories in one. One is the story of a young girl finding herself, and the other is a woman who is reconciling with the consequences of what she did to become famous.
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13: 10:45 on a Monday. Great to have you along. I'm Mark Lewis. A mass stabbing at New York's Penn Station. It happened last night. Police say six people were stabbed in a random attack.
4: I got near track one. I saw somebody get stabbed. They screamed. Everybody started running.
6: Police tackling the suspect, who they say is homeless and appeared to be emotionally disturbed.
4: We were all just running just to get out of there.
6: First responders rushing in to help the injured. All are expected to survive.
13: ABC's Allison Kosick. That attack happened a day before. Thousands of basketball fans are expected to pass through that transit hub to watch Game 3 of the NBA Finals tonight. And city officials in New York say there will be no Game 3 watch party outside of Madison Square Garden due to President Trump's attendance. The Knicks are returning home up 2-0 on the San Antonio Spurs.
6: No bags will be allowed, and fans are being told to arrive at least 2 hours before tip-off to pass through the TSA-style screening. Trump returning to his hometown to become the first sitting president to attend the NBA Finals.
5: I think the Knicks have an amazing team the way they played.
6: On Friday, thousands of Knicks fans celebrating the team's Game 2 win. Police arresting more than 24 people. One person accused of punching a police officer in the face multiple times.
13: ABC's Sophie Flay there. Busy time in New York these days. Last night, the Tonys were handed out. The big soaring musical Ragtime won the Tony for Best Musical Revival. Also, Schmigadoon, an adaptation of an Apple TV series that gently mocks those big, brassy Broadway shows, danced away with the Best New Musical Tony. And the prize for Best New Play went to Liberation, which earlier this year also won the Pulitzer Prize for Drama. John Lithgow won for Best Lead Actor in a Play for his role in Giant. And some of the big performances of the night included the original lead cast members of the Book of Mormon. They reunited on the Tony stage to celebrate that show's 15th anniversary. It's 10:48. Traffic and weather time on WTOP with Ian Crawford.
25: We go to Work Zone Mania, and they're working on the Bay Bridge, at least at the beginning of it. Eastbound, they have shut down the right lane. So two lanes eastbound, two lanes westbound. Some of you are borrowing that reversible lane on the westbound span to get across the bridge right now. On the rest of the Maryland roadways, the one big sore thumb on the outer loop of the Capitol Beltway, that Work Zone after River Road blocks a left lane delay still coming from Old Georgetown Road through the big curve over the 270 spur. Brandywine, good morning. You've got work 301 northbound near McHenry Road. That's blocking right lane. Virginia, the earlier crash 95 southbound near the Fairfax County Parkway now cleared to the right shoulder, but the Work Zone goes merrily on after the Occoquan River Bridge near 123. That's blocking a right lane. New crash in Virginia, 28 northbound. It's going to be after New Braddock Road over along the left side. District travel may have some work that is set up northbound on I-295 near the Suitland Parkway. Seeing a lot of delays there, but don't have any lane configurations on that one yet. 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I'm Ian Crawford. Your next report in 10 minutes.
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6: Not a bad way to kick off the work and school week. We'll enjoy sunshine today. Highs between 78 and 84. It'll be a little cooler towards the Chesapeake Bay and warmer towards the mountains, but everyone will enjoy low humidity. It'll be cool tonight as we fall into the 50s. Tomorrow in the lower to middle 80s. With partly to mostly cloudy skies. That tropical humidity arrives Wednesday. Wednesday will be a cloudy day with rain in the morning and thunderstorms Wednesday afternoon and evening. I'm 7 News meteorologist Eileen Whalen in the First Alert Weather Center.
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13: 10:52. A new agreement between local leaders and BWI Marshall Airport will buy some more time for a new sewage capacity to be built. We got the story from WTOP's Sarah Jacobs.
23: Anne Arundel County leaders learned in February the county was

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1: 3 feet. Search and rescue crews continue to look for people who may be trapped in collapsed structures. Earthquakes are common there. Last September in the Philippines, more than 70 people were killed by a magnitude 6.9 earthquake. It's 10:53.
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1: With just days to go until the World Cup kicks off, concession workers in Los Angeles may be looking to walk off the job. If they go on strike, that would put upcoming events at SoFi Stadium in jeopardy.
3: About 2,000 workers are asking for a pay bump, protections against AI and tech automating their jobs. And they also want a right to strike if immigration enforcement officials show up to the stadium. Well, ICE told LA officials there will be no immigration enforcement at the games, only federal agents on duty. And negotiations are underway between the union and Legends Global. We have reached out to the hospitality company for comment and are awaiting word. Now, if they do not come to a deal soon, concession workers could walk off the job at any point. And let me tell you, the clock is ticking as this Friday is USA versus Paraguay's match. So this is the first of many games to be held at SoFi, and tickets are selling fast. We're looking at them selling for well over $1,000.
1: That's ABC's Melissa Adon. Sports on WTOP, powered by Maximus, moving people and technology forward. Dave Preston, what's happening?
4: Oh, we have some breaking college football news this morning. Texas Tech quarterback Brendan Shoresby has been granted a temporary injunction against the NCAA and is eligible to play for the Red Raiders this year. Shoresby's status under the cloud of the fact that he gambled on Indiana while playing for the Hoosiers a few seasons ago. Baseball Nationals continue their road trip this evening with a stop in San Francisco. The Giants rank third in the majors in hitting, but getting those runners home has been an issue. They're 21st in runs scored. Nats, meanwhile, lead the majors in runs scored. For a closer look at who's hot and who's not in the lineup and on the mound, check out the new Nationals notebook on the sports page at WTOP.com. Orioles, after consecutive losses to Toronto, take on AL West leading Seattle tonight at Camden Yards. NBA Finals move to the Big Apple this evening. New York owns a 2-0 series lead over San Antonio. Knicks 6-1 at MSG in this year's playoffs. Home teams have won 4 of the last 5 game threes in the finals. Women's golf, Nelly Korda wins the U.S. Women's Open by sinking a putt on the final hole of the tournament. That means that she's now won 2 majors this year. Soccer's World Cup begins later this week. Group play for Team USA starts late Friday night. Bring your coffee. Dave Preston, WTOP Sports.
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1: Traffic and weather time with Ian Crawford.
2: Hot spots right now in Maryland on the outer loop of the Beltway. Delays from the 270 spur toward and beyond River Road, where you have the work zone blocking the left lane heading for the Legion Bridge. Southbound 95 in Virginia stacking up nicely as you try to get past that work zone across the Occoquan River Bridge near 123. That blocking a right lane as well. There's trouble in the district. DC 295 both directions hinging around Benning Road with a work zone apparently in each direction. 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I'm Ian Crawford, your next report in about 10 minutes.
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3: Today will be the coolest day of the week with highs in the upper 70s to lower 80s. We'll enjoy a good bit of sunshine and low humidity. It'll be beautiful this evening, sun setting at 8:30. And by about 9:30, look in the northwestern sky. You'll see Jupiter and Venus close together and Mercury low on the horizon. Get ready for a cool night as we fall into the 50s. Tomorrow afternoon, we're in the lower 80s with partly sunny skies, but we're tracking high humidity Wednesday through Friday, with daily rain chances and much higher temps. I'm 7 News meteorologist Eileen Whalen in the First Alert Weather Center.
1: Sunshine and comfortable. It is 70 degrees in the nation's capital.
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1: Good Monday morning. I'm Mark Lewis. Coming up,
5: 3 employees hurt near the Medical Center Metro stop. I'm Neil Augenstein.
6: As D.C. voters head to the polls, affordable housing is a top issue. I'm Luke Lukert.
7: Before the main event, there will be a courtroom battle over the UFC fights at the White House. I'm Mike Marilla.
8: Where Croatians will gather locally to watch the World Cup.
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10: From ABC News, I'm Brian Clark. Game 3 of the NBA Finals brings a massive security operation to New York City tonight as President Trump is set to attend Game 3 at Madison Square Garden. Fans are being told to arrive at least 2 hours early to the arena, which sits atop Penn Station. That's one of the nation's busiest train hubs, and Sunday, 5 people were stabbed inside Penn Station. The NYPD's interim chief of department, Michael LaPetri, says,
11: "Our posture in and around Penn Station will not change. We have hundreds of officers assigned to Penn Station and 34th Street subway stops in and around. That's why we do what we do as far as the deployment there, but it will not change in light of the incident yesterday."
10: Iran and Israel have both said they will stop firing on one another after a dangerous escalation in the Middle East. They initially defied the president's repeated calls to stop fighting, says ABC's Tom Sufi Burge in Jerusalem.
12: Over the weekend, the president warning Israel not to retaliate against Iran. The president reportedly telling Axios, quote, "I'm calling Netanyahu right now and telling him not to attack Iran in response," adding, "Each of them had their fun. Israel had its strike and Iran had its strike. We don't need another one." But Israel did retaliate.
10: Target's recalling some of its baby wipes because of the risk of a life-threatening bacteria, says ABC's Sherry Preston.
13: Testing of up-and-up fragrance-free and cucumber-scented baby wipes uncovered the presence of 2 types of bacteria. In adults, the bacteria can cause infections that can lead to skin and eye irritations. However, in infants and small children whose immune systems aren't fully developed, the bacteria can enter the bloodstream, possibly causing sepsis or pneumonia. Those who bought the up-and-up baby wipes are encouraged to stop using them immediately and to contact Target for a full refund.
10: Jury selection begins today in the trial of the man accused of starting the Palisades fire last year. You're listening to ABC News.
1: Hot. 11:02 on WTOP. It is Monday, the 8th of June. Nice day, sunny and 71. We're heading to the low 80s. Good morning. I'm Mark Lewis with the top stories we're following this hour. More details now on a situation at the Medical Center Metro Station. Three people were seriously injured there this morning. WTOP's Neil Augenstein has more.
5: Three contractors have been taken to the hospital with serious burns after getting electric shocks here adjacent to the Medical Center Metro stop. Montgomery County Fire and Rescue says five contractors were in an underground electric shaft. One got a serious shock. Two others who went to help him were also burned because the line was still energized. While it's right next to the escalator that leads up to the National Institutes of Health building at the Medical Center Metro Station, Neil Augenstein, WTOP News.
1: And we're learning that Metro trains are currently not running between the Medical Center Station and Bethesda. We'll keep you updated on when that changes. A little relief for drivers as gas prices have declined again. GasBody reporting prices in D.C. are about 22 cents per gallon cheaper than last month, but $1.40 higher than a year ago. In the district, prices have fallen about 5 cents in the past week, now averaging $4.47 a gallon today. In Maryland, the average price, $3.98, though it is higher in counties that are closer to the district. In Virginia, it's $3.96. D.C. voters are choosing a new mayor for the first time in 12 years, with early voting now underway, early in-person voting ahead of the June 16th primary. As WTOP's Luke Luker tells us, he's hearing from residents, many of whom say rising housing costs need to be addressed.
14: For many residents, rising prices are forcing tough decisions. Flavio Ernez plans to leave the district.
15: Yeah, everything is, especially the apartments, are really expensive. Really expensive, almost 30% higher than all around the DMV, right?
14: Another voter noted that numerous colleagues had to leave the city when they wanted to start having kids. Yeshim Sayan with the DC Policy Center.
16: The city cannot do a whole lot about the oil prices. The city cannot do a whole lot about grocery prices. But the city can do a lot about childcare costs. The city can do a lot about housing costs.
14: Policy Center argues there is a scarcity of housing in the city and red tape. It's not helping.
16: Then you have to go through all kinds of permits and approvals. That takes a lot of time in D.C. and there's a lot of inconsistency. It should be a simple process.
14: In the district, Luke Luger, WTOP News.
1: Be sure to check out the D.C. voter guide. We've got it up at WTOP.com. It's a big week leading up to America's 250th anniversary events. UFC fights are scheduled to happen on the White House lawn this weekend. However, WTOP's Mike Murillo tells us a new lawsuit is trying to stop that event.
7: The lawsuit brought by two Northern Virginia residents, a war veteran and a civic activist, says the event shouldn't be happening there at all. The lawsuit, filed with the help of the Public Integrity Project, an advocacy group, argues this is a private money-making fight being staged on protected federal land where sports events are not allowed. It also claims the building of the fighting ring known as the Claw shouldn't have been built without Congress signing off, and taxpayers could end up paying for damage to the White House lawn, even though required environmental reviews weren't done. It also points to plans to stream the main events on Paramount Plus with subscriptions starting at $8.99 a month, meaning people would have to pay to watch what's being promoted as a national event. At the center of the case is whether the event qualifies under a special National Park Service rule meant only for government-run celebrations tied to the country's 250th birthday. The lawsuit is asking a judge to block the event from happening on the White House's South Lawn and at the Lincoln Memorial. Mike Murillo, WTOP News.
1: The Interior Department is calling the lawsuit baseless and describes the event as a historic part of the nation's anniversary. Prince George's County is expanding access to free groceries. A ribbon-cutting ceremony happened this morning for the new District 7 Fresh Market at the Spalding's Branch Library in District Heights. The market will provide the community with free fresh foods and pantry staples, serving up to 100 people. 12% of county residents are food insecure, according to recent data. County leaders hope this market will continue to help those overcome barriers to accessing healthier food. It is the second free grocery market to open in Prince George's County in less than 2 weeks. Coming up on WTOP In Money News.
17: A fast food chain making some menu changes. I'm John Werdunk.
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2: Okay, Mark, what do you want first, the good news or the bad news?
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2: I'll take the good news here, too. It's the crash we had in Centerville, 28 northbound after New Braddock Road. That is now all gone. Lanes have been reopened. Now to the bad news. Delays growing on 95 southbound after Newington through Lorton, the work zone across the Occoquan River Bridge and on the Woodbridge side of the bridge. Southbound 95 near 123, that is blocking a right lane. Work on 123 Ox Road between the Fairfax County Parkway and Chapel Road, still blocking the right side in each direction. On the Capitol Beltway, looking for a new crash in Prince George's County, Maryland. It's going to be the inner loop near Pennsylvania Avenue. First responders heading that way, watch your mirrors. Outer loop, the delays are of a work zone or work zone-like nature after River Road with the left lane blocked there. In the district, still waiting for an all clear on our downed tree. Connecticut Avenue Northwest, it was southbound near Van Ness or maybe just a little beyond Van Ness with two right lanes blocked by the downed tree. 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I'm Ian Crawford. Your next report in about 10 minutes.
1: 7 News First Alert forecast from Eileen Whalen.
3: Kicking off the week with temperatures around 80 degrees, low humidity and sunshine. Enjoy it because by Thursday and Friday, heat index values over 100 degrees. So some intense heat and humidity building for the middle and end of the week. But this afternoon, highs between 78 and 84 with easterly breezes between 5 to 15 miles per hour. Tonight, the coolest night of the week with lows between 55 and 60. Tomorrow, partly to mostly cloudy with highs in the low to mid-80s. I'm 7 News meteorologist Eileen Whalen in the First Alert Weather Center.
1: 72 right now in Gaithersburg, 74 in Arlington. We have sunny and 70 in Northwest. 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
17: It's taking longer to sell a home in the D.C. area. Redfin says it took 3 additional days in May. The real estate company says a home in our area on average now takes 45 days to sell. Redfin also says the average sale price was $626,000. That's up some 3% compared to this time last year. The National Association of Realtors, by the way, will issue its report on existing home sales tomorrow. Experts expect a slight increase for the month of May. And you'll spot changes on the Chick-fil-A menu starting this week, including the return of a summertime favorite, the Peach Milkshake. Many restaurants are using beverages these days to woo penny-pinching customers. On Wall Street, the Dow Jones Industrial Average is up 203 points, the S&P advancing 68, and the NASDAQ, after that wipeout on Friday, is actually up almost 2% right now, the NASDAQ gaining 461 points. John Wardock, WTOP News.
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1: 11:15 on WTOP. Thanks for joining us on a Monday. I'm Mark Lewis. It was a terrifying scene at New York's Penn Station. Police say someone went on a stabbing rampage yesterday evening, injuring numerous people.
29: Amtrak police quickly made an arrest and described the attacker as homeless. One source tells us this appears to be a random attack on commuters simply trying to board their trains. The fire department reports one suffered serious injuries, two moderate injuries, and two with minor injuries. All taken to Bellevue Hospital. All are expected to survive.
1: ABC's Lucy Yang reporting a sixth person whose condition is not known was also injured in that stabbing attack. The attack coming just ahead of tonight's Game 3 of the NBA Finals at Madison Square Garden, which sits atop the train station. President Trump is expected to attend, and that has caused police to cancel a watch party near the arena. Those parties involve thousands of fans watching on a big screen, and while they had already been a point of contention for police, more than two dozen people were arrested at the watch party on Friday, with one accused of punching a police officer in the face. New York's mayor says other watch parties will happen away from the arena tonight, and officers will be there.
30: We know that the vast majority of New Yorkers were celebrating in the way that we would want them to, with exuberance, with joy, but there is no tolerance for violence against police officers or violence in general.
1: Mayor Mamdani there. Trump is a longtime Knicks fan who confirmed on Friday that he would be attending the first NBA Finals game in New York since 1999. The Knicks warned fans to bring as little as possible to tonight's game and encouraged them to arrive at least 2 hours before tip-off due to enhanced security measures. Security will also be tied for New York's upcoming World Cup matches. ABC's Perry Russum reports on a new warning.
31: According to a police assessment obtained by ABC News, malicious actors may use high-profile sporting events as an attractive opportunity for targeted violence or disruption. It comes as soccer fans from around the world descend on New York City. World Cup matches start at MetLife Stadium in just a matter of days. Homeland Security Secretary Mark Wayne Mullen says drones are his biggest safety concern. He says all 11 World Cup venues in the U.S. have counter-drone equipment.
1: We're also getting a better idea about the price tag for these events. Politico reports New York and New Jersey will spend roughly $500 million to host the World Cup and other major events this summer. While FIFA is responsible for most costs related to the match day stadium experience, expenses such as transportation and overtime for police officers are largely left to state and local governments. 8 matches will be played in New York and New Jersey, including the final July 19. 16 North American arenas will be hosting matches all total. The road to the World Cup is running through Alexandria, where the Croatian national team has set up its home base. WTOP Sandy Kozel was there for a celebration for the team.
5: Gambadica music and traditional folk singers and dancers were part of a weekend event at Alexandria's Waterfront Park to celebrate Croatian heritage and to celebrate the fact that Croatia's national team is using Alexandria as its home base during the World Cup.
7: There's a lot of people from Croatia that live here. It's a beautiful city, so why not?
5: Damir Dijazetovic is Croatian, lives in Virginia, and is looking forward to World Cup watch parties. Helena Ćorić, wearing the checkered red and white team jersey at the park, was born in Croatia.
8: Alexandria itself is so welcoming. There's so many different restaurants and nations, and it's really special that Croatia chose this base.
5: Team Croatia players are staying and training in Alexandria for the duration of the tournament. Their first World Cup match is against England next week in Dallas. Sandy Kozel, WTOP News.
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2: We're going to start on the Prince George's version of the Maryland Beltway. The inner loop crashed just after Pennsylvania Avenue. Don't have a camera on it, but I believe it's going to be on the right side, the way the traffic has been bunching up as you try to make your way toward the Wilson Bridge. Outer loop not affected, maybe a little rubbernecking, but you don't need to do that. Just keep moving. It's a crash. You've seen these before. The rest of the Maryland roadways, actually fairly trouble-free. 2 lingering work zones plaguing you, though. Outer loop after the 270 spur, heading toward River Road. The work zone after River Road blocking a left lane. And then on the Bay Bridge, looks like they've shut down that right lane on the eastbound span for work. And so you still have 2 lanes eastbound, 2 lanes westbound. You're borrowing that reversible lane on the westbound span to go east. Virginia stacking up badly on 95 southbound after Newington. The work is actually across the Occoquan River Bridge and closer to Woodbridge and blocks a right lane. 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I'm Ian Crawford. Your next report in 10 minutes.
1: Meteorologist Mark Pena is here as we check the 7 News First Alert forecast. Pretty nice looking Monday right now.
9: Yeah, you know, temperatures have taken a little bit of a tumble thanks to a very weak front that slid through the area earlier this morning. And a little breezy out there. We've got northeast winds at around 5 to 15 miles per hour. That's going to keep things on the seasonable side today with a mix of sun and clouds. Highs will be in the lower 80s. Tonight, even a little bit of a chill to the air. A lot of us dropping to the mid-50s by tomorrow. If you like this kind of weather, make sure you enjoy it because we've got quite a warm-up beginning as soon as tomorrow. Sunshine back in the picture. Temperatures maybe a few degrees warmer than today, with highs in the mid to upper 80s. But then by Wednesday through the end of the week and even into the weekend, that tropical air mass moves into the area. That's going to be temperatures in the lower 90s. More humidity will make those lower 90s feel like the mid and upper 90s with the heat index. And it's also going to give us the chance at some daily afternoon showers and storms, very much driven by the heating of the day. So we'll start the days dry, and then those showers develop in the afternoon and then basically fizzle out once the sunset. That begins on Wednesday. And at this point, overall severe threat is low, but the rainfall will be a welcome sight for sure, as we're still dealing with drought conditions that date back to August of last year. Right now, a pretty nice afternoon, though. Maybe get outside, get some fresh air. It's 70 for you in Northwest at this hour, 73 at Reagan National, and 75 right now in Dale City.
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17: How is the war in Iran and the general performance in the world economy impacting American travel overseas? The latest research reveals that 25% of U.S. travelers say they are now less likely to travel internationally, and 39% say they'll postpone their international trips. Another 19% say they'll cancel foreign travel altogether, and perhaps most significant, 37% say they will replace an international trip with a domestic one. And now some good news. 90% of those surveyed say they'll still have travel plans to go somewhere within the next 6 months. When or where is still the mystery. For more information, visit petergreenberg.com. I'm Peter Greenberg, and this is today's Worldwide Travel Minute.
1: So how did a man make it onto a United flight in Houston without a valid ticket?
18: Officials claim he tried to scan his fake boarding pass at the gate twice before being turned away. But 1 hour later, they say he brazenly walked past the distracted gate agents and boarded a different flight to Los Angeles. He was later allegedly found hiding in the plane's bathroom. He reportedly had a real reservation that had been canceled. He was initially released with a warning. But when officials realized he was using allegedly forged documents, he was charged with a felony.
1: That's ABC's Sophie Flay. Sports on WTOP, brought to you by Amentum, delivering advanced solutions for space and defense. Dave Preston, what's happening?
19: We have some breaking college football news this morning, Mark. Texas Tech quarterback Brendan Sorsby has been granted a temporary injunction against the NCAA, and he's now eligible to play for the Red Raiders this year. Sorsby coming under fire in 2026 for gambling on Indiana while he was on the Hoosiers roster just a few years ago. He was rendered ineligible by the NCAA, and now he's gone to court, and he gets his eligibility back. Baseball Nationals make the move from Arizona to San Francisco after taking 2 of 3 from the Diamondbacks, and that's been the trend this season. The Nats, 21 road wins, second most in the majors. We look at who shined and who struggled in the new Nationals notebook on the sports page at WTOP.com. Miles Michaelis makes the start for the Nats against the Giants this evening, 9:45 first pitch on 1500 AM. Orioles begin a 4-game set with Seattle, who just happens to lead the American League West tonight at Camden Yards. NBA Finals resume with New York hosting San Antonio in Game 3. Spurs are 2-0 on the road in Game 3s this year. Teams that win Game 3 have gone on to win the NBA Finals in 10 of the last 16 seasons. Spring football, the D.C. Defenders will have one more game this year, Saturday at Audi Field in the United Bowl against Louisville. Defenders went 0-2 against the Kings in the regular season. Get that beer snake ready for this Saturday. Soccer's World Cup begins this week. Group play for Team USA starts Friday. Dave Preston, WTOP Sports.
1: All right, Dave, thank you. 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
6: As America approaches its 250th, we'll watch fireworks coast to coast, all at once, all connected. But for most of our history, information moved slowly. Before satellites, smartphones, and Google Maps, it took time for anything to travel from one shore to the other. And that's why in 1807, President Thomas Jefferson signed a simple idea into law: chart the nation's coastlines so ships and the people on them could make it home safely. A century later, telegraph lines carried the first storm warnings across the country. And after devastating hurricanes and tornadoes, the federal government expanded forecasting so communities weren't left blind to what was coming. Eventually, the space race moved weather science into a new era, leading to NOAA in 1970 and the tools the National Weather Service uses to protect more than 340 million Americans every hour of every day. Now those warnings are in real time, like here on WTOP or your TV, even in the palm of your hand. As America turns 250, we honor the men and women who devote their lives to science and safety, so when the storm comes, the country is never in the dark. Jimmy Alexander, WTOP News.
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1: WTOP's traffic and weather with Ian Crawford.
2: Big issues right now in Virginia, stacking up through Newington, southbound on 95. The work zone across the Occoquan River Bridge and near 123 blocks a right lane. In Maryland, the big ticket right now is going to be the work zone on the outer loop of the Capitol Beltway. Delays from the 270 spur. The work after River Road takes away the left lane. In the district, they got you coming and going on DC 295 with delays each direction as you hinge around Benning Road. 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I'm Ian Crawford. Your next report in 10 minutes.
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21: A little cooler today and tomorrow. It'll be seasonable with highs in the upper 70s to lower 80s. Enjoy it because building heat and humidity. Starting Wednesday, dew points will be in the lower 70s. So this is the most humid air that we have tracked so far this season. Also, triple-digit heat index values by the end of the week. I'm 7 News meteorologist Eileen Whalen in the First Alert Weather Center.
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1: Good morning. I'm Mark Lewis. Grace Newton is our producer. The top stories we're following. After Israel and Iran traded military strikes, Tehran has announced the suspension of armed forces operations. Iran has also warned that far more severe and crushing measures will follow if what it called aggressions and hostile actions continue in southern Lebanon. Tehran says its recent attacks on Israel demonstrate that its forces remain at the highest level of readiness. It's the first exchange of attacks since the April 8th ceasefire began. Earlier, we spoke with ABC correspondent Jordana Miller.
5: The Iranians began firing on northern Israel late Sunday night, local time. Iran said it was doing that because the Israelis carried out strikes on the Iranian-backed militant group Hezbollah's stronghold in southern Beirut. And it's important to point out that this is the first time Iran has directly struck Israel without being hit first by Israel, right? This is not part of something that Israel began. It's Iran trying to defend its proxy.
1: Further, escalating tensions in the region, Yemen's Houthi rebels also fired at Israel and warned that they would be targeting Israeli-affiliated ships in the Red Sea. A senior U.S. official telling the Associated Press President Trump called Israeli Prime Minister Benjamin Netanyahu to urge him not to retaliate after that attack from Iran, and that he believed he had convinced Netanyahu to wait. On social media, the president called for both sides to stop firing. He also said Iran and Israel want an immediate ceasefire, but he stated the existing blockade at the Strait of Hormuz would remain in place until a broader peace agreement is reached. Here's WTOP National Security Correspondent J.J. Green.
7: This has descended into something more dangerous than a war. It's descended into the understanding that the U.S. and Israel are not getting along. He and Netanyahu don't get along anymore. And Iran is taking advantage of it. The Houthis are taking advantage of it. The fact that none of the leaders trust each other anymore and none of them like each other. That's really difficult when you're working on a ceasefire.
1: The president did acknowledge that he called Prime Minister Netanyahu crazy in a phone call last week as they discussed the peace agreement with Iran. Election 2026 on WTOP. D.C. voters will go to the polls next Tuesday to cast their primary ballots for mayor, delegate to Congress, and several council seats. The election will usher in a new era of D.C. politics. Early in-person voting started today. WTOP's Luke Lukert spoke to residents who say they're concerned about sky-high housing costs.
8: I mean, we need caps on rent and caps on home prices, I think, at least for a couple of years.
22: It's causing families to have to pick up and move.
23: I'm resident here, but I'm moving out to Maryland because here is so expensive, the cost of apartments especially.
24: You cannot have a city without families. It's no longer a city.
22: Yesham Sayan with the D.C. Policy Center says local zoning is much more prohibitive than just the Height Act. When it comes to mid-size housing, most neighborhoods are entirely closed to that kind of development, and there are numerous approvals and red tape leads to housing scarcity.
24: To call it a death by a thousand cuts.
22: D.C.'s primary is next Tuesday. Luke Luger, WTOP News.
1: And again, early voting underway today, early in-person voting in the district. Election Day, June 16th. Be sure to check out our D.C. voter guide at WTOP.com. A handful of states will be determining which party controls the Senate following November's midterm elections. And the Senate race in Maine, which has a primary tomorrow, is under the microscope. More now from WTOP's Mitchell Miller, today on the Hill.
25: Democratic Senate candidate Graham Platner is facing scrutiny for several reasons, including allegations from former girlfriends that he had volatile relationships with them. Platner is trying to defeat Republican Senator Susan Collins, and a primary ahead of the fall election is on Tuesday. Virginia Democratic Senator Mark Warner was asked his thoughts about Platner during an appearance on ABC's This Week.
27: If the allegations are true, they are disturbing. End of the day, though, Maine voters are going to decide this.
25: If Democrats are to retake the Senate, Maine will be critical in efforts to net four seats. Other Senate races getting close attention include those in Ohio, Michigan, North Carolina, and Alaska. On Capitol Hill, Mitchell Miller, WTOP News.
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9: Monday morning at 11:38. Time for traffic and weather on WTOP, starting with Ian Crawford.
2: Work, work, work, work, work, work. That's all they do on the roads is work, work, work. That's what they're doing on the Capitol Beltway in Virginia. Interloop, local lanes. This is going to be near Telegraph Road, heading toward the Wilson Bridge, and you're getting by at single file to the left. Maryland work on the Beltway is going to be on the outer loop after the 270 spur, heading toward and past River Road. The work zone there, heading to the Legion Bridge, is blocking the left side. Big delays in Maryland, in Virginia, I should say, southbound on 95. The delays begin about Newington. They continue to a point beyond the Occoquan River Bridge and near 123. They're blocking the right lane with the work there. And in the district, we had work on DC 295, both northbound and southbound. The pivot point for this seems to be around Benning Road, and you have at least a lane getting by in each direction. 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Your next report in 10 minutes.
9: We've got the 7 News First Alert forecast from Eileen Whalen.
21: Not a bad way to kick off the work and school week. We'll enjoy sunshine today. Highs between 78 and 84. It'll be a little cooler towards the Chesapeake Bay and warmer towards the mountains, but everyone will enjoy low humidity. It'll be cool tonight as we fall into the 50s. Tomorrow in the lower to middle 80s with partly to mostly cloudy skies. That tropical humidity arrives Wednesday. Wednesday will be a cloudy day with rain in the morning and thunderstorms Wednesday afternoon and evening. I'm 7 News meteorologist Eileen Whalen in the First Alert Weather Center.
9: 72 and sunny in Laurel, Springfield at 75 degrees. We have 70 right now in Northwest. 11:40 on WTOP. Money news now with John Wardock.
28: Mark, nice green arrows today for the major stock averages. Nothing like Friday and all that sea of red that we saw. The Dow Jones Industrial Average is up 119 points. The S&P 500 is advancing more than 1% right now. It's up 77 points. And the NASDAQ, after that nasty 4% tumble on Friday, the NASDAQ is up 413 points right now. Mark, that's a 1.6% rise for the NASDAQ.
9: John, it appears our eating habits are changing, and that is forcing some perhaps unwelcome changes for some major food companies.
28: Yeah, today we heard from Campbell's, Mark, with so many Americans taking weight loss drugs. You know, Campbell's came out today and said their sales for snacks are down. Goldfish crackers, Kettle potato chips, Snyder's pretzels, all down. Sales at the snack division there at Campbell's have dropped some 4%. And, you know, Campbell's isn't alone. Recently, Pepsi and Hershey also had to come out and talk about dealing with changes with snacking. There you have it, Mark. A bite-sized news for you right there, Mark.
9: All right. We're trying to cut back on some calories, I guess. Thank you, John. It's 11:41. Back in January, the Justice Department released about 3.5 million documents, 2,000 videos, and 180,000 photos. All of that connected to the Jeffrey Epstein investigation. Starting tomorrow, a dedicated reading room opens in Chinatown, where anyone can go and read what has so far been released. WTOP's Alan Etter has more.
0: It's a huge collection of information that weighs about 17,000 pounds.
6: How does the public know what 3.5 million files looks like? It's hard to really grasp.
0: David Garrett with the Institute for Primary Facts. He wants the public to see the volume of evidence as well as understand Epstein's friendship with Donald Trump.
6: One of the things that we have is a big timeline where we show a timeline of Jeffrey Epstein and all of his dozens of allegations of sexual assault. And then we've got a timeline for Donald Trump and all of his dozens of allegations of sexual assault and his felony convictions. And then in the middle, we show all of those famous photos of them together and the birthday card.
0: President Trump says he was not involved with any underage girls. The display drew about 10,000 visitors when it was in New York, and Garrett is considering bringing it to other cities as well. Alan Etter, WTOP News.
9: The display begins tomorrow. It runs through June 12th. You can find more details and where to register at WTOP.com. A fast-growing part of our region can start growing again. WTOP's Sarah Jacobs reports development had been put on pause.
10: Back in February, Anne Arundel County put the brakes on more than 20 development projects in the area around Arundel Mills and the BWI Business District. The county had learned it was exceeding the limits on sewage flowing into a pipeline through Baltimore County to a Baltimore City treatment plant. But the Baltimore Banner reports Anne Arundel County has reached a deal to borrow unused wastewater capacity from BWI Marshall Airport. There's a letter of intent in place while the county and the Maryland Aviation Administration work out the technical details. But the county can begin using the airport's unused capacity without building any new infrastructure. Sarah Jacobs, WTOP News.
9: Coming up, we'll give our regards to Broadway as we look at last night's Tony Awards. It's 11:43.
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33: The biggest backups.
34: The major incidents.
32: The slowest traffic.
31: WTOP Traffic updates every 10 minutes, helping you get from here to there.
9: Monday morning on WTOP. Thanks for joining us. I'm Mark Lewis. Revivals and nostalgia led the way at last night's Tony Awards. Musicals Ragtime, Schmigadoon, and The Lost Boys each picked up 4 awards. Arthur Miller's Death of a Salesman and the Pulitzer Prize-winning Liberation each took home top honors for this year's plays. We get more from CBS contributor Jamie Wax.
4: Schmigadoon, a parody about a couple stranded in a musical fantasy land, won the top prize for Best Musical at Sunday's Tony Awards. Grammy-winning musician Pink kicked off her hosting duties alongside veteran Tony host Neil Patrick Harris, who helped her with some of the heavy lifting. The revival of the musical Ragtime, a story centered around racial and class tensions in the early 1900s, picked up 4 Tonys, including becoming the first musical revival to win both lead acting Tonys in 28 years.
5: Every artist in this room, every artist at home, fight, fight, fight to be heard.
4: When it comes to straight plays, Arthur Miller's Death of a Salesman was the biggest winner of the night, picking up 6 Tonys, including Best Revival of a Play.
7: Oliver always thought the highest to him.
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13: Liberation.
4: And it was a historic win for Bess Wahl's Pulitzer-winning Liberation, about a feminist group in the 1970s.
15: It has been almost 40 years since an American woman playwright won this award.
4: And at 80, John Lithgow shattering records as the oldest man to win a competitive Tony for Best Actor in the play Giant, about children's author Roald Dahl. It comes 53 years after his first Tony win. It was also a night of celebrating milestones. From a Chorus Line's 50th, to the Book of Mormon's original cast reuniting for the musical's 15th, and Pink helping celebrate 30 years of Chicago.
9: Sounds like a lot of fun celebrating the Tonys. That's Jamie Wax reporting. 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It's 11:48. And it's traffic and weather on WTOP with Ian Crawford.
2: Checking 95 in Virginia. We already had the southbound heartache because of the work zone beyond the Occoquan River Bridge near 123. That's blocking a right lane. May have some new heartburn northbound now near the Fairfax County Parkway. May have crash activity on or near the ramp to exit 166. Beyond that, on 395, northbound delays because of the work near Seminary Road blocking a left lane. Outer loop of the Capitol Beltway in Virginia, it's work in the local lanes on the outer loop near Telegraph Road, and that's a single left lane to get by. And on the Maryland Beltway, the outer loop work after River Road, that's one left lane block there, but boy, it feels like more. On the district side, on the Southeast Southwest Freeway, a nice quiet ride, though still delays on DC 295, both directions kind of hinging around Benning Road because of the ongoing work. 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
21: Looking and feeling great out there this Monday morning. This afternoon, really pleasant with highs in the upper 70s to lower 80s. It'll be warmer the farther west you go from the district, with easterly breezes between 5 to 15 miles per hour. We'll enjoy low humidity, and it's going to be beautiful this evening as we fall out of the 70s into the 60s. It'll be cool tonight as we fall into the 50s, so a little crisp tomorrow morning. But by tomorrow afternoon, we're in the lower 80s. More cloud cover building for your Tuesday afternoon, but most of us stay dry. Wednesday morning, plan for rain, and Wednesday afternoon and evening, scattered showers and storms. Very humid and warmer on Wednesday with highs in the mid to upper 80s. Feels like temperatures in the 90s and very intense heat. Thursday and Friday, mid to upper 90s with heat index values over 100. We also have storm chances both Thursday and Friday afternoons. It'll be hot for the weekend, but we'll track a little drop in humidity, highs in the lower 90s. But until then, it's going to be really pleasant. So hopefully you can really enjoy enjoy the delightful weather while it's here. I'm 7 News meteorologist Eileen Whalen in the First Alert Weather Center.
9: Lots of sunshine for our Monday, 73 degrees in Waldorf. It's 74 in Tysons, and we're at 72 in Northwest. 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
1: 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I'm Mike Murillo.
9: It's 11:51.
3: The percentage of Americans who are now smoking cigarettes has never been lower. The number of people smoking now is only a fraction of what it was decades ago. But Dr. Brian Urkola with PMI International US says there's also been a drop-off in public health education and messaging aimed at those who are still lighting up.
8: It's fallen off people's radar. It remains the leading preventable cause of death in the United States.
3: Close to 25 million people still smoke, and the cost remains staggering, over $250 million a year. Dr. Tom Price, who served as Secretary of Health and Human Services during the first Trump administration, says not everyone can quit cold turkey.
13: If you can't quit, then you ought to switch to something that's more healthful for you.
3: He says the Food and Drug Administration should be open to alternatives.
13: There are other products and things that can be used, and then educate health personnel, medical personnel, and public policy.
3: For more on this discussion, go to WTOP.com and search keyword Healthcare Horizons.
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22: Are you really going to believe April McLean Delaney's lies about DeSantis and David Trone? David's compiled a 100% voting record on women's reproductive rights. And while Delaney was the only Maryland Democrat to vote to allow ICE to detain immigrants without due process, David's paid for lawyers to protect them. And oh yeah, Delaney's voted with

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2: At Little District Books, owner Patrick Kern says Pride Month is a good time to go deeper than celebrations or hardships.
3: So much of Pride Month either focuses on the really high highs or the really low lows of the queer experience, and that's not really how queer people live their lives.
2: He recommends starting with a classic, The Stone Butch Blues by Leslie Feinberg.
3: This is a novel that kind of delves into all the queer issues of the 80s and the 90s.
2: Another pick is John of John by Douglas Stewart, a coming-of-age story, he says.
3: Delving with working-class issues and coming of age in a queer time in a not so queer friendly place.
2: Another is Rachel Karp's Lesbian Bar Chronicles.
3: A lot of the emphasis on queer spaces is on bars that are very focused on men. So this is getting people who are not very much the spectacle of queer stories.
2: See more titles at WTOP.com. Mike Murillo, WTOP News.
1: It's 11:54.
4: I'm Eric White. Here are your top headlines from Federal News Network. The IRS collected over $5.3 trillion from the 2025 tax filing season. The agency issued its 2025 data book on Friday, showing that it processed over 270 million federal tax returns and over 160 million individual income tax returns. IRS customer service representatives helped 2 million customers and answered over 18 million phone calls. And federal employees working in an IRS facility in Georgia are reporting multiple sightings of rats and cockroaches in the office. The National Treasury Employees Union is calling on the IRS to allow telework for employees until the agency can fix the pest problem. Most federal employees have been required to work fully on site since early 2025. For more on these stories, go to federalnewsnetwork.com.
1: Sports on WTOP, powered by Maximus, moving people and technology forward. Dave Preston, what are you watching this morning?
5: Well, it's a Magnum Monday, so we're celebrating. I think you've got TC's gear. He was the helicopter pilot, always was there in a pinch.
1: Mm-hmm.
5: We need a Rick, and we need a Higgins as well to kind of round out the crew. We do have some breaking college football news this morning. Texas Tech quarterback Brendan Sorsby has been granted a temporary injunction against the NCAA and is now eligible to play for the Red Raiders this year. Sorsby's status under the cloud of the fact that he gambled on Indiana while playing for the Hoosiers just a few seasons ago. Baseball Nationals continue their road trip this evening with a stop in San Francisco. The Giants rank third of the majors in hitting, but are tied for 21st in runs scored. So quantity, but not quality there. Nats, meanwhile, lead the majors in runs scored. For a closer look at who's hot and who's not in the lineup and on the mound, check out the new Nationals notebook on the sports page at WTOP.com. Orioles, after consecutive losses to Toronto, take on AL West leading Seattle this evening. NBA Finals move to the Big Apple. New York owns a 2-game-to-none series lead over San Antonio. Knicks 6-1 at MSG in this year's playoffs. Home teams have won 4 of the last 5 game 3s in the finals. WNBA Mystics meet Indiana and Caitlin Clark this evening in a battle of teams hovering around the 500 mark. That's a 7 p.m. tip-off. Dave Preston, WTOP Sports.
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1: Traffic and weather on WTOP. Here's Ian Crawford.
10: The big sore thumb right now is 95 in Virginia, both directions, roughly between Newington and Woodbridge. Southbounders, you've got work across the Occoquan River Bridge and near 123 blocking a right lane. Northbounders, you had some crash activity near Lorton, but now you got more crash activity on the ramp to the Fairfax County Parkway. Should be over on the right side. In Maryland, the work continues on the outer loop after River Road, and that's a left lane block heading for the

0: toward the Legion Bridge. 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I'm Ian Crawford. Your next report in about 10 minutes.
1: Let's get the 7 News First Alert forecast from Eileen Whalen.
2: Today will be the coolest day of the week with highs in the upper 70s to lower 80s. We'll enjoy a good bit of sunshine and low humidity. It'll be beautiful this evening, sun setting at 8:30, and by about 9:30, look in the northwestern sky. You'll see Jupiter and Venus close together and Mercury low on the horizon. Get ready for a cool night as we fall into the 50s. Tomorrow afternoon, we're in the lower 80s with partly sunny skies, but we're tracking high humidity Wednesday through Friday with daily rain chances and much higher temps. I'm 7 News meteorologist Eileen Whalen in the First Alert Weather Center.
1: Some clouds have moved in, 72 degrees.
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1: Good day, I'm Mark Lewis. Coming up,
5: three contractors shocked and burned on the grounds of the NIH. I'm Neil Augenstein.
6: Small business and jobs are a concern of many D.C. voters. I'm Luke Lugert.
7: A fight before the UFC fights at the White House, and this one's happening in court. I'm Mike Murillo.
1: Arrows up on Wall Street, the Dow ahead 74 points. On WTOP, it's 12 noon.
8: From ABC News, I'm Chuck Severson. Iran and Israel say they have stopped attacks that reignited over the weekend in Jerusalem. ABC's Tom Sufi Burridge.
9: Iran retaliating after Israel launched strikes Sunday against Iranian-backed Hezbollah in the Lebanese capital, Beirut. Israel saying it was responding after the militant group fired into Israel. After Iran's initial missile barrage late Sunday, President Trump getting on the phone with Israeli Prime Minister Netanyahu. Over the weekend, the president warning Israel not to retaliate against Iran.
8: 15 Iranians were injured in recent Israeli attacks as the head of Iran's emergency medical services to the semi-official Tasnim News Agency. Investigating a mass shooting over the weekend, police in Toledo, Ohio. 12 people injured, at least 2 people are being sought. ABC News Chief Justice Correspondent Pierre Thomas.
10: It was the city's annual Old West End Festival, where hundreds come out to celebrate the beginning of summer. Children playing, good food, dancing in the street before the chaos. Angry residents who had to cancel Sunday's planned festival events, saying this tragedy is not a reflection of who they are.
8: The New York Knicks watch party outside Madison Square Garden is not happening tonight for Game 3 of the NBA Final. The NYPD says it's because President Trump is planning to attend the game. Matt McCool with the Secret Service.
11: The Secret Service, the NYPD, and our public safety partners have worked closely together to develop a multi-layered security plan. You will see Secret Service police and special agents, transportation security officers, federal air marshals, and the NYPD and NYPD officers throughout the area.
8: Hours before the tightened security, 5 people were slashed yesterday at Penn Station, one of the nation's busiest train stations, just below Madison Square Garden. One person in custody. Offshore magnitude 7.8 earthquake hit the southern Philippines today. Officials say at least 32 people were killed, more than 200 others injured. You're listening to ABC News.
1: 12:02 on WTOP on Monday, June 8. We had more sun, a few clouds now, 72. We're headed to the low 80s. Good afternoon. I'm Mark Lewis with the top local stories we're following this hour. 3 employees have been seriously injured on the grounds of the National Institutes of Health, right near the Medical Center Metro stop on the Red Line. WTOP's Neil Augenstein has more.
5: 3 electrical contractors have been taken to the hospital with serious burns. It happened in an electrical shaft or vault that's located here near where the metro escalator comes out next to the NIH. According to Montgomery County Fire and Rescue, 5 employees were in the shaft when one employee got a serious shock. 2 others who went to help him were also shocked and burned because the line was still energized at the Medical Center Metro. Neil Augenstein, WTOP News.
1: Metro tells us customers should expect delays in both directions on the Red Line. Keep it here. We'll keep you posted. The 2026 election cycle is ushering in a new era of D.C. politics. For the first time in 12 years, voters are electing a new mayor, along with several new members of the D.C. Council. With the primary fast approaching, issues including housing costs and jobs are top of mind for many voters. WTOP's Luke Lukert has been out talking with D.C. residents and voters.
6: Many are feeling pressure in the job market.
12: Jobs. And at my age, I need a job. Hard to get a job.
6: Gabriel, a Marine vet who just moved back to the city, agrees.
13: It's hard to get a job around here at times, too. Even at like Chipotle or Chick-fil-A, it's hard to get a job, believe it or not. People think that you just walk in and get a job here. No, you can't.
6: Small business owners like Jocelyn Walters in Southeast want an environment where they can thrive.
14: Thinking about the candidates, I'm interested in someone who is focused on small, mid-sized business retention and growth.
6: Esham Sayan with the D.C. Policy Center says regulations have tacked on top of each other over the years and have made starting a small business difficult.
15: If you're trying to start a business, it takes days to get your permit. If you're trying to build housing, you go through multiple reviews.
6: D.C.'s primaries are June 16th. Luke Luger, WTOP News.
1: 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Also on the WTOP News app. UFC fights are planned for the White House grounds this weekend. It's part of the nation's 250th birthday celebration. As WTOP's Mike Murillo reports, a new lawsuit centers on whether UFC Freedom 250 is a legal event.
7: The lawsuit filed by two Northern Virginia residents, a war veteran and a civic activist, argues the event doesn't meet that standard. With the help of the Public Integrity Project in a lawsuit, they say this is really a private, profit-driven fight card being staged on federal land where sporting events are typically not allowed. The complaint also challenges the massive structure going up on the South Lawn known as the Claw, saying it shouldn't have been built without approval from Congress. It also raises cost concerns, warning taxpayers could end up paying to repair the damage to the White House grounds, even though required environmental reviews weren't done. And then there's the viewing cost. The main fights are expected to stream on Paramount Plus, starting at around $9 a month, meaning people would have to pay to watch what's being promoted as a national celebration. The lawsuit is asking a judge to block the fights from happening on the White House South Lawn and at the Lincoln Memorial. Mike Murillo, WTOP News.
1: In an email, an official from the Interior Department called the lawsuit baseless, saying it's aimed at stopping what they describe as a historic event. They argue it is no different from other events held on White House grounds or at the National Mall. The D.C. region is in a drought right now, and residents are being asked to cut back on water use. If you're trying to conserve, but you want your lawn still to look nice, WTOP's John Doman has some advice.
16: To keep your lawn looking good right now,
17: do as little as possible.
16: Daniel Sanford's an assistant professor of turf grass science at Virginia Tech.
17: You want to limit the amount of traffic or wear, as the turf is really just trying to hang out and survive.
16: And the more you mow or roll other equipment over it, the harder it is on your lawn at a time when it's just not getting enough water to grow. Also, now is not the time for adding fertilizer.
17: If the soil's already dry, you know, you don't have the ability for both the fertilizers to break down in the solution in the soil, but also for the active energy and the roots to absorb those nutrients.
16: Instead, wait until the fall, and then your lawn will be better prepared for whatever might come next year. John Dome in WTOP News.
1: Keep it here. Much more to come on WTOP. Up ahead in Money News. We'll check in with John Wardock in just a moment, right after traffic and weather. Next.
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1: Now, traffic and weather on WTOP. We have Ian Crawford in the WTOP Traffic Center.
0: And Mark, we have 95 tied up in knots southbound in Virginia. After Newington, you're going to be in a long line trying to get past the work zone that you will find beyond the Occoquan River Bridge near 123 exit 160. Single right lane is blocked, but sure feels like more. Northbound, as we have sporadic delays. We did have crash activity on the ramp of the Fairfax County Parkway. That should be gone. If not, it's on the way out. On the Capitol Beltway in Virginia, the outer loop work in the local lanes is going to be near Telegraph Road. Single left will get by as you make for the Wilson Bridge. You want less delay, stay with the through lanes. In Maryland, on the Capitol Beltway, the outer loop work after River Road still blocking that left lane. 95 BW Parkway, complaint-free for the moment. Back to Virginia real quickly. Got a couple of new work zones to talk about. 395 northbound near Seminary Road, blocking a left lane with the work there. And they got you coming and going on the GW Parkway. Northbound near Roosevelt Island, the right lane is blocked. Southbound near the Spout Run Parkway, single lane getting by that work. Selling your car? Then watch out for fake payments, unsafe meetups, endless haggling, or you could sell to Fitzgerald to know exactly who you're dealing with. 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I'm Ian Crawford. Your next report in 10 minutes.
1: The 7 News First Alert forecast from Mark Pena.
21: Seasonable temperatures with increasing sunshine expected for the rest of your Monday, with highs pretty close to seasonal averages. That's the lower 80s with low humidity, and that's thanks in part to northeast winds throughout the day at about 5 to 10 miles per hour. We're clear through tonight as temperatures fall to the mid-50s by tomorrow morning, and we'll have one more day of dry weather and sunshine for your Tuesday, with highs a little bit warmer in the mid and even upper 80s. Beginning Wednesday, lasting through the upcoming weekend, higher temperatures with highs in the lower 90s, more humidity, and the chance at daily showers and storms. I'm 7 News meteorologist Mark Pena and the First Alert Weather Center.
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22: With many Americans taking weight loss drugs and changing their eating habits, that might be impacting a major food company, Campbell's, saying sales are down for salty snacks in particular, like Goldfish crackers, Kettle potato chips, and Snyder's pretzels. And the snack division there at Campbell's has seen a 4% drop in sales recently. A Rockville space technology company plans to go public on Wall Street, according to the Washington Business Journal. Quantum Space hopes to debut later this year after completing a merger with a Florida company. And the prime rib is getting ready for its final day at 2020 K Street. The steakhouse, in business for a half century, will officially close on June 17th. On Wall Street, the Dow Jones Industrial Average is up, yes, up 122 points. The S&P 500 advancing 57, and the NASDAQ, after that brutal wipeout on Friday, the NASDAQ is actually up 332 points. John Wardock, WTOP News.
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1: At 12:15. Great to have you along on a Monday. I'm Mark Lewis. We are hearing from some more voters in a key U.S. Senate race that could affect the balance of power in Congress. Maine Democrat Graham Plattner is facing new questions now ahead of tomorrow's primary after a former girlfriend alleges he mistreated her. While Plattner is expected to win that primary, what will this newest controversy mean for the fall campaign? As CBS correspondent Caitlin Huey Burns reports, primary voters don't seem too concerned about this latest bump in the road, and they're looking, as they say, they're looking for a different kind of senator in Washington.
10: We are going to beat Susan Collins.
11: In a critical contest for control of the Senate, the greatest obstacle to Graham Plattner's political future may be his own past.
10: As every single piece of that past and journey gets dug up, litigated, and weaponized, you have my back.
11: Plattner pushed back again over the weekend against allegations from a former girlfriend, Lindsay Fifield, who told the New York Times that Plattner regularly grabbed her by the shoulders, sometimes hard enough to leave marks, and on one occasion yanked her out of a cab by her wrist. Plattner denies any physical violence, and his campaign called Fifield a, quote, lifelong GOP operative. Whether Maine will back the political newcomer over five-term Republican Senator Susan Collins remains to be seen.
25: The allegations in the latest story are troubling.
11: Plattner previously apologized for a series of sexist online posts.
10: I have gone and gotten it covered up.
11: He denied he knew a tattoo he got as a Marine is widely recognized as a Nazi symbol. But Plattner's supporters we met Sunday night say they're sticking with him.
27: It's not perfect. I don't think there's any perfect candidate.
28: And while many of the voters that we talked to at that town hall last night still had some questions for Plattner, not one of them asked him directly about these high-profile controversies. Instead, they seemed more concerned about pocketbook issues like inflation.
1: That's CBS correspondent Caitlin Huey Burns. Meantime, President Trump is alleging election fraud in California as the results of the race for Los Angeles mayor are coming in. The president is fuming after his endorsed candidate, Spencer Pratt, fell to third place behind progressive candidate Nithya Raman. Only the top two candidates will advance.
29: Trump this weekend abruptly walked out of an interview when confronted about his claims of election fraud.
30: We're like a third world country. Your elections are crooked, and you're crooked, and Meet the Press is crooked, and so is ABC, and CBS, and CNN.
29: But Mr. President,
30: your one-sided crooked networks. All right, let's call it quits, because I've had enough.
29: Trump's claims echo those he made after the 2020 election, which preceded the January 6th attack on the Capitol.
1: That's ABC's Hannah Batom. 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Traffic and weather on WTOP. Back to the traffic center and Ian Crawford.
0: And back to Virginia, Mark. 95 both directions between Woodbridge and Newington, sticking out like a sore thumb right now. Northbound delays are starting to ebb. We did have crash activity on the ramp to the Fairfax County Parkway. May still be some on the right side, but the bigger issue is southbound with massive delays through Newington and through Lorton across the Occoquan River Bridge. The work near 123 blocking a right lane, though it feels like more. On 395, northbound work near Seminary Road is blocking a left lane with some delays after Duke Street. GW Parkway, they got you coming and going. Northbound work near TR Island blocks the right lane. Southbound near the point where Spout Run Parkway joins back in with the GW Parkway. Single lane getting by that work zone. The work on 123, Ox Road between the Fairfax County Parkway and Chapel Road, very sluggish getting through this one with only a left lane to work with. And on the Capitol Beltway, outer loop work in the local lanes through Telegraph Road. Watch for that on the right side. Delays in Maryland are on the outer loop near and just beyond River Road, exit 39. That work zone heading for the Legion Bridge, blocking a left lane. 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
21: Today is shaping up to be the nicest day of this work week with highs in the lower 80s, which is pretty close to seasonal averages, as well as low humidity. And that's thanks in part to northeast winds at about 5 to 10 miles per hour. We're clear through tonight with just a few passing clouds, a little chilly actually, with temperatures falling to the lower and mid 50s. But then by tomorrow, one more day of sunshine and dry weather with highs a little warmer. We'll be in the mid and even upper 80s, but south winds return to the area at about 5 to 10 miles per hour. Wednesday begins our pattern change. We're tracking temperatures a little warmer, downright hot even, with highs in the lower 90s that looks to last through the upcoming weekend. It's also going to come with more humidity. That's going to make it feel more tropical throughout the area, and that's going to give way to some daily chances for showers and even a few thunderstorms each afternoon, very much driven by the heating of the sun. So we'll start each day with dry weather and sunshine, but by the afternoon, pop-up showers and storms will bring some well-needed rain to the area, and the severe threat is rather low, but gusty winds and a few lightning strikes are possible in some of those stronger storms. I'm 7 News meteorologist Mark Pena and the First Alert Weather Center.
1: 74 in Columbia, 76 in Alexandria, 71 in Northwest. Few clouds have moved in. 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
1: It is 12:23. Target is voluntarily recalling baby wipes. They've been linked to bacterial contamination that can be life-threatening.
13: Testing of Up and Up fragrance-free and cucumber-scented baby wipes uncovered the presence of two types of bacteria. In adults, the bacteria can cause infections that can lead to skin and eye irritations. However, in infants and small children whose immune systems aren't fully developed, the bacteria can enter the bloodstream, possibly causing sepsis or pneumonia. Those who bought the Up and Up baby wipes are encouraged to stop using them immediately and to contact Target for a full refund.
1: That's ABC's Sherry Preston. Police in Ohio are searching for two suspects in the Toledo area following a shooting at the Old West End Festival. News Nation's Nick Smith has more.
14: Police say no one has been arrested, but they are making progress in finding the two men they say were shooting at each other Saturday night. Police say officers were working the event and responded immediately. One witness spoke with News Nation and said there had been a small fight at the festival earlier in the day, and while he was shocked by the number of people injured, he wasn't surprised by the violence. Shortly after the shooting, Ohio Governor Mike DeWine posted on X that, quote, summer festivals should be safe spaces.
1: All 12 people ranging in age from 14 to 61 who were shot on Saturday are expected to survive. Rockville police are urging people to be cautious after a rabid fox attacked a couple of dogs and a man. More from WTOP's Michael Toscano.
15: The run-ins happened in the Potomac Woods and Horizon Hills neighborhoods. They were separate incidents. A man and his dog attacked first and a different dog tangling with the fox later. The police are actively increasing awareness of the incidents, advising people to remain alert to their surroundings and to keep pets indoors or closely supervised while outside. But don't, they say, approach the fox or any wild animal that appears aggressive, disoriented, or sick, and let the Rockville Police Department know if you see the fox. Michael Toscano, WTOP News.
1: Sports on WTOP brought to you by Amentum, delivering advanced solutions for space and defense. Rob, what fork is here? What's happening?
16: Hey, we got some breaking college football news this morning. The betting scandal surrounding Texas Tech quarterback Brendan Sorsby apparently won't keep him off the field in 2026, as a Texas judge has granted Sorsby a temporary injunction that prevents the NCAA from punishing him for violating its sports gambling rules. It is expected to be a raucous atmosphere at historic Madison Square Garden tonight as the New York Knicks hosts their first NBA Finals game since 1999. And they already lead the series 2-0 after taking both games in San Antonio. So the Knicks can actually clinch their first title in 53 years by simply holding serve at home. But Silver Spring's own Josh Hart says he and the Knicks can't let up.
17: If you walk around the city or you go to different places and people are singing your praises and doing all that, is very easy to be, you know, to get complacent and to listen to those things and start feeling good, and then you start relaxing. So for me personally, I try to stay as far away from that as possible.
16: And college football fans may recall Nick Saban saying many times that's rat poison when teams are when people are praising you when you're doing well. Game 3 in New York tips off at 8:30 tonight. Back home, some quality basketball from the Mystics. Their roller coaster season continues at home tonight. Caitlin Clark and the Indiana Fever are in town for the Commissioner's Cup contest. The 4-5 Mystics yet to win consecutive road games this season. Or actually consecutive games at all this season. Rob Woodfork, WTOP Sports.
1: 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Up ahead.
18: How Metro's summer shutdown will affect drivers on this major commuter route. I'm Neil Augenstein.
1: Traffic and weather next.
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20: As America approaches its 250th, we'll watch fireworks coast to coast, all at once, all connected. But for most of our history, information moves slowly. Before satellites, smartphones, and Google Maps, it took time for anything to travel from one shore to the other. And that's why in 1807, President Thomas Jefferson signed a simple idea into law: chart the nation's coastlines so ships and the people on them could make it home safely. A century later, telegraph lines carried the first storm warnings across the country. And after devastating hurricanes and tornadoes, the federal government expanded forecasting so communities weren't left blind to what was coming. Eventually, the space race moved weather science into a new era, leading to NOAA in 1970 and the tools the National Weather Service uses to protect more than 340 million Americans every hour of every day. Now those warnings are in real time, like here on WTOP or your TV, even in the palm of your hand. As America turns 250, we honor the men and women who devote their lives to science and safety, so when the storm comes, the country is never in the dark. Jimmy Alexander, WTOP News.
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1: WTOP's traffic and weather. Let's get an update from Ian Crawford.
0: Big delays 95 southbound through Newington, Lorton, and on toward Woodbridge. The work just beyond the Occoquan River Bridge near 123 blocks a right lane. Maryland, the new issue is going to be on the outer loop. The crash after St. Barnabas Road before you get to Branch Avenue through Temple Hills, and that is blocking a left lane at last report. 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I'm Ian Crawford. Your next report in less than 10 minutes.
1: 7 News First Alert forecast from Mark Pena.
21: Today is shaping up to be the nicest day of this work week with seasonable temperatures. That's highs in the lower 80s and low humidity. And that's thanks in part to northeast winds at about 5 to 10 miles per hour. Skies continue to clear with partly cloudy skies tonight as temperatures fall to the mid 50s. So even a little bit of a chill to the air by tomorrow morning. But we are right back to the mid and even upper 80s for your Tuesday with mostly sunny skies. Bit of a pattern change beginning Wednesday. Not only are we seeing more humidity and heat with highs in the lower 90s, but a few pop-up showers and storms are possible in the afternoon. I'm 7 News meteorologist Mark Pena in the First Alert Weather Center.
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1: Good afternoon, I'm Mark Lewis. Grace Newton is our producer. The top stories we're following. The latest on the fighting in the Middle East. It appears Iran and Israel have stopped firing at each other, at least for the time being. Iran says it's halting offensive operations after an exchange of airstrikes with Israel. And Israeli Prime Minister Benjamin Netanyahu is suggesting in a new videotaped statement that the current round of fighting is over. Both sides are suggesting new attacks if the other goes on the offensive again. All of this is coming after their first crossfire since the April 8th ceasefire was reached. ABC correspondent Jordana Miller joined us earlier from Jerusalem.
8: So the first sirens went off last night in northern Israel, about 10 ballistic missiles. Most of them were shot down, according to the Israeli army. Israel carried out a reprisal strike, hitting air defense systems in and around Tehran. And then later today, the Israelis carried out a second wave of strikes, hitting a petrochemical plant in southwestern Iran. And Iran, in the middle, firing back again at Israel. I was woken up at 6 a.m. with sirens here in Jerusalem. In total, the Israeli army says about 30 ballistic missiles were fired.
1: President Trump has been urging both sides today to immediately stop firing. WTOP national security correspondent J.J. Green has more on what all this could mean for peace negotiations.
9: This war appears to be entering a dangerous sort of middle phase where diplomacy and military operations are occurring simultaneously. Neither side is prepared for full-scale regional war, but neither one is willing to absorb the attacks without responding. So basically, they're a couple of several heavyweights just pounding away at each other. Neither one of them is ready to go down. Neither one of them is ready to give up. And that is just the mess that everyone is in right now.
1: Dozens of lawmakers, including Virginia U.S. Senator Tim Kaine, are charging that the Trump administration is falsely claiming that the war with Iran is over. We hear more from WTOP's Mitchell Miller today on the Hill.
10: More than three dozen senators have written to President Trump arguing that the administration is still pursuing military action against Iran, even though a ceasefire is supposed to be in place. Senator Kaine is also concerned that the administration has failed to provide lawmakers the legal opinion to justify the war. He made that clear to Secretary of State Marco Rubio during a recent hearing.
11: By not sharing the legal opinion with the Article I oversight branch, you give us the opinion that there's something in there you don't want us to see.
10: Rubio has said he'll try to get lawmakers what they're asking for. Kaine says it's an important issue because it relates to the War Powers Act and whether Congress will approve more military action moving forward. On Capitol Hill, Mitchell Miller, WTOP News.
1: New this afternoon, the Kennedy Center has taken the next step in removing Donald Trump's name from association with the Performing Arts Center. His name has been taken off the Kennedy Center website. The change comes as a court-ordered Friday deadline looms to remove his name from the center's iconic white marble facade. As of this afternoon, the front still reads the Donald J. Trump and the John F. Kennedy Memorial Center for the Performing Arts. After the president fired all the members of the Kennedy Center board and named himself chairman, his hand-picked board then voted to put his name on the building, along with JFK's. A federal judge in Washington ruled that the addition of Trump's name was illegal because only Congress can change it. Election 2026 on WTOP. Early voting, early in-person voting is now underway ahead of D.C.'s June 16 primary. Voters are choosing a new mayor for the first time in 12 years. And among the top-of-mind issues in this race, rising housing costs. WTOP's Luke Lukert is hearing from district residents.
22: For many residents, rising prices are forcing tough decisions. Flavio Ernez plans to leave the district.
23: Yeah, everything is, especially the apartments, are really expensive. Really expensive. Almost 30% higher than all around the DMV, right?
22: Another voter noted that numerous colleagues had to leave the city when they wanted to start having kids. Yeshim Sayan with the DC Policy Center.
24: The city cannot do a whole lot about the oil prices. The city cannot do a whole lot about grocery prices. But the city can do a lot about childcare costs. The city can do a lot about housing costs. The
22: Policy Center argues there is a scarcity of housing in the city and red tape. It's not helping.
24: Then you have to go through all kinds of permits and approvals. That takes a lot of time in D.C. and there's a lot of inconsistency. It should be a simple process.
22: In the district, Luke Luger, WTOP News.
1: Arlington police investigating a deadly hit and run. It happened early this morning along Columbia Pike. Shortly after 1 o'clock, officers arrived to investigate a crash involving a woman who was crossing the street. She was found unresponsive in the roadway and pronounced dead shortly after. The driver of a dark-colored SUV left the scene. The identity of the victim has not yet been released. Anyone with information is asked to contact Arlington County Police. Up ahead on WTOP, In Money News.
25: 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I'm John Werdock.
1: 1236.
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5: Here's a troubling fact you should know. While Democrats are in a battle to win the House and stop Trump, and Governor DeSantis is redrawing congressional maps in Florida to help Republicans, David Trone is campaigning with DeSantis. 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
6: Joining us, Florida Republican Governor Ron DeSantis and former Maryland Democratic Congressman David Trone.
5: Trone and DeSantis are campaigning for a constitutional convention empowering the far right to put an abortion ban in the Constitution. We asked voters their reaction.
7: To see Trone campaigning with DeSantis is surprising and disappointing.
5: Here's another disturbing fact. Trone and his company have given almost $800,000 to MAGA Republicans. Trone told the Washington Post he likes to buy access. Seems like Trone fights for Trone. Thankfully, we have Congresswoman April McLean Delaney fighting for us.

0: Senator Van Hollen says it best.
1: April is progressive and effective.
2: I'm April McLean Delaney, candidate for Congress, and I approve this message.
0: Paid for by April McLean Delaney for Congress.
3: On WTOP, it's 12:38. We're checking traffic and weather once again with Ian Crawford.
4: Let's start with the crash on the outer loop of the Beltway in Virginia, in Maryland, shall we? It's the outer loop between St. Barnabas Road and Branch Avenue through Temple Hills. Crash activity is still blocking the left side. Once you get past that, you are okay on the Prince George's side anyway. In Maryland, on the Montgomery County side of the Beltway, the work zone after River Road, so blocking a left lane. 95 BW Parkway complaint-free. 50 across the Bay Bridge. They're doing work on the right lane of the eastbound span. You still have two lanes eastbound, two lanes westbound. Eastbounders are borrowing one of those reversible lanes on the westbound span of the bridge. In Virginia, the work is on the outer loop in the local lanes near Telegraph Road, and that's a single left lane to get by. The big ticket item still 95 southbound. That line is angry red as you make your way from Newington toward Woodbridge across the Occoquan River Bridge. The work near exit 160 for Route 123, blocking a right lane. 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I'm Ian Crawford. Your next report in 10 minutes.
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5: Seasonable temperatures with a mix of sun and clouds expected for the rest of this Monday, which is shaping up to be the nicest day of this work week with more heat, humidity, and even the chance for storms later on this week. Not tonight, though. Skies are clear, temperatures falling to the mid-50s, and even for your Tuesday, still tracking some sunshine and a little bit of a warm-up with highs in the mid to upper 80s. Wednesday is when you'll start to notice some of those changes. We'll see highs in the lower 90s, and that comes with more humidity, and we'll even be tracking the chance at a few pop-up showers and storms by the afternoon. I'm 7 News meteorologist Mark Pena in the First Alert Weather Center.
3: 74 in Silver Spring, Fort Belvoir at 76 degrees, or at 71 in Northwest. 12:40 on WTOP, Money News Time with John Wardock.
6: A new survey finds it's taking longer to sell a home in the D.C. area. Redfin says it took 3 additional days in May. Redfin says on average it's now taking 45 days to sell a property in our area. The real estate company also says the average sale price was $626,000. That's up 3% compared to this time last year. You're not the only one paying more for fuel. So too are airlines. They could pay $100 billion more this year to gas up those planes. An airline trade group says fuel costs are cutting into profits and could do so by cutting those profits in half this year for airlines. And you'll spot changes on Chick-fil-A's menu starting this week. It's bringing back the honey pepper pimento sandwich. Chick-fil-A says this is the chain's best-selling seasonal sandwich ever. John Wardock, WTOP News.
3: Arrows are up on Wall Street, the Dow ahead 54 points. NASDAQ is up 350 points, the S&P up 52. 12:42 now. There's a reading room coming where you can sit and pore through the volumes of information connected to the Jeffrey Epstein sex trafficking case. The display drew about 10,000 people when it was in New York. Starting tomorrow, more than 3 million documents, thousands of videos and photos will all be on display at a space in Chinatown. More from WTOP's Alan Etter.
7: I spoke with David Garrett with the Institute for Primary Facts, which is behind the display. He wants people to see the sheer volume of information altogether weighing over 8 tons.
8: When you're scrolling your phone and you see a cat video and, you know, a birthday party and then evidence of one of the most horrific crimes in American history, they all kind of run together. And we just wanted to do something where people could really understand the full weight and gravity of this horrific case.
7: There's a display dedicated to Jeffrey Epstein's relationship with Donald Trump, including emails, written notes, and photos. It's all part of the Institute's effort to get Congress to launch a credible investigation. And they're considering taking this to other cities.
8: Yeah, we're looking at a bunch of different places. We're looking at Dallas, Des Moines, Charlotte, maybe Palm Beach. We think that there's a lot of interesting places we can go.
7: Alan Etter, WTOP News.
3: Find out how to make reservations. We have details at WTOP.com. Straight ahead, a new development surrounding that planned UFC match Saturday on the White House lawn. It's 12:43.
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3: 12:45 on WTOP. Thanks for joining us. I'm Mark Lewis. Well, days before the White House turns into a UFC match to mark the president's birthday this weekend, it appears a legal challenge may get a court hearing as soon as this Thursday. WTOP contributor and Washington correspondent for the Midas Touch Network, Scott McFarlane, is reporting the lawsuit was filed on behalf of two Virginia residents who say it's against the law to hold such an event. Politico reports the group called the Public Integrity Project filed that suit. It claims it's against the law to hold a sporting event like a UFC fight on federal parkland, and Congress did not give the okay or approve the massive stage and structure that will hang above it. You've likely seen that huge metal arch that was built to tower above the stage for this fight, where 5,000 people can watch from their seats on the White House lawn. The lawsuit also claims the whole event is enriching the president and his allies. The White House tells Politico that the lawsuit is baseless. A person is in custody in connection with a stabbing of numerous people at Penn Station in New York. This happened late yesterday. Here is one eyewitness speaking to ABC News.
20: I got near track one. I saw somebody get stabbed. They screamed. Everybody started running.
21: Police tackling the suspect, who they say is homeless and appeared to be emotionally disturbed.
20: We were all just running just to get out of there.
21: First responders rushing in to help the injured. All are expected to survive.
3: ABC reporter Allison Kosick, of course, security is heightened in New York today as the Knicks and the Spurs will be playing Game 3 of the NBA Finals tonight. And part of that extra security is because President Trump plans to come to Madison Square Garden for Game 3. And officials have taken measures to stop people from walking close to the garden in Manhattan. The watch party for the game outside the garden was canceled.
21: No bags will be allowed, and fans are being told to arrive at least 2 hours before tip-off to pass through the TSA-style screening. Trump returning to his hometown to become the first sitting president to attend the NBA Finals.
22: I think the Knicks have an amazing team the way they played.
21: On Friday, thousands of Knicks fans celebrating the team's Game 2 win. police arresting more than two dozen people. One person accused of punching a police officer in the face multiple times.
3: That is ABC's Sophie Flay in New York. The Knicks are up 2-0 over the Spurs right now in the best of seven finals. 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WTOP's traffic and weather with Ian Crawford.
4: Still a nightmare on 95 southbound in Virginia. The work zone beyond the Occoquan River Bridge near 123 should be a right lane to get by, but the delays begin at around Lorton, and they are just stiff all the way across the Occoquan River Bridge. Northbounders feeling much better. We did have crash activity near the Fairfax County Parkway. A bit of slowing past Route 286, but you should be okay in the main travel lanes. Capitol Beltway, the outer loop work in the local lanes near Telegraph Road takes away the right side on the 7 eastbound near that's Leesburg Pike near Lewinsville Road. The crash activity is on the right side. I think most of it has been moved off into the church parking lot. Should have free lanes flowing. On the George Washington Memorial Parkway, northbound work near Theodore Roosevelt Island blocks the right lane. Southbound work near the Spout Run Parkway also blocking a single lane. Better news from Maryland on 50 inside the Beltway. We had crash activity just beyond 410, was over on the right side. Now I think it has been shouldered right. And on the Capitol Beltway, the outer loop crash between St. Barnabas Road and Branch Avenue has now been shouldered on the left side out of your way, but still drawing a bit of a curiosity factor. 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
5: Today is shaping up to be the nicest day of this work week, with highs in the lower 80s, which is pretty close to seasonal averages, as well as low humidity. And that's thanks in part to northeast winds at about 5 to 10 miles per hour. We're clear through tonight with just a few passing clouds, a little chilly actually, with temperatures falling to the lower and mid 50s. But then by tomorrow, one more day of sunshine and dry weather with highs a little warmer. We'll be in the mid and even upper 80s, but south winds return to the area at about 5 to 10 miles per hour. Wednesday begins our pattern change. We're tracking temperatures a little warmer, downright hot even, with highs in the lower 90s that looks to last through the upcoming weekend. It's also going to come with more humidity. That's going to make it feel more tropical throughout the area, and that's going to give way to some daily chances for showers and even a few thunderstorms each afternoon, very much driven by the heating of the sun. So we'll start each day with dry weather and sunshine, but by the afternoon, pop-up showers and storms will bring some well-needed rain to the area, and the severe threat is rather low, but gusty winds and a few lightning strikes are possible in some of those stronger storms. I'm 7 News meteorologist Mark Pena and the First Alert Weather Center.
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2: 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Mike Murillo, WTOP News.
1: 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Rob Woodfork is here. What's happening?
4: Hey, we got a basketball Jones tonight. History not on the San Antonio Spurs side in New York, where the Knicks host Game 3 of the NBA Finals, still in the midst of the second longest win streak in NBA playoff history at 13 straight victories. They hold a 6-1 record at home in these playoffs, and the Spurs come in seeking to become the first team in NBA Finals history to drop the first two games of the series at home and come back to win, Victor Wembanyama.
5: We did a lot of things wrong, but we also were relentless and kept pushing, but kind of like wasted that effort, even though I know it's not wasted because our lessons are learned. And I know we're not going to make the mistakes of the past again, but in a moment like this, we need to make these things matter.
4: Ball goes up from pricey Madison Square Garden at 8:30 tonight. If you haven't heard this, the Knicks announced the winning bid in an auction for two seats for tonight's game courtside, where all the celebrities sit. $1 million.
6: Oh,
4: yeah.
6: Wow.
4: Cheapest seats in the house, $6,000 in the upper deck.
6: Cheapest.
4: That's the cheapest.
6: Mm.
4: Yeah. 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The Mystics, though, hosting a box office draw in Caitlin Clark at the Indiana Fever tonight. 4-5 Washington, yet to win consecutive games this season, although a win tonight would give them back-to-back home victories. Rob Woodfork, WTOP Sports.
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1: Traffic and weather time with Ian Crawford.
10: 95 in Virginia, the big hotspot right now. Southbound delays from about Newington through Lorton and across the Occoquan River Bridge. The work near exit 160 for Route 123, blocking a right lane. Just feels like more. In Maryland, on the Capitol Beltway, the earlier crash outer loop between St. Barnabas Road and Branch Avenue now saved over on the left shoulder. Delays starting to ease. District travel, DC 295, fractious as always between the 11th Street Bridge and about Burroughs Avenue. For work. 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I'm Ian Crawford, your next report in 10 minutes.
1: And the forecast now from Mark Pena.
11: Seasonable temperatures with increasing sunshine expected for the rest of your Monday, with highs pretty close to seasonal averages. That's the lower 80s with low humidity, and that's thanks in part to northeast winds throughout the day at about 5 to 10 miles per hour. We're clear through tonight as temperatures fall to the mid-50s by tomorrow morning, and we'll have one more day of dry weather and sunshine for your Tuesday with highs a little bit

0: warmer in the mid and even upper 80s. Beginning Wednesday, lasting through the upcoming weekend, higher temperatures with highs in the lower 90s, more humidity, and the chance at daily showers and storms. I'm 7 News meteorologist Mark Pena and the First Alert Weather Center.
1: 72 degrees with some clouds in Northwest.
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1: Good afternoon, I'm Mark Lewis. Coming up,
4: 3 employees hurt near the Medical Center Metro stop. I'm Neil Augenstein.
5: Housing affordability is a top issue ahead of DC's primaries. I'm Luke Lukert.
6: How to keep the lawn looking nice when there's not enough rain to help you out. I'm John Doman.
1: On Wall Street, the Dow up 23 points. It's 1 o'clock.
7: From ABC News, I'm Chuck Sievertson. Police are seeking 2 people in connection with a mass shooting over the weekend in Toledo, Ohio. 12 people injured. ABC's Pierre Thomas.
8: A local Toledo festival turns into a nightmare with people literally running for their lives in a hail of gunfire. At least 2 gunmen firing away. When the shooting stops, 12 people caught in the crossfire, ranging in age from 14 to 61. 2 initially listed in critical condition.
9: Everybody trying to find their kids.
10: It was quite a few people that need help. And, you know, it's a crazy sight to see.
8: The shooter's fleeing the scene. Police now in a desperate manhunt, asking for the public's help.
7: The New York Knicks watch party outside Madison Square Garden is canceled tonight for Game 3 of the NBA Final because President Trump is planning to attend the game, says the NYPD. ABC's Sherry Preston.
11: Agent Matt McCool with the U.S. Secret Service says
12: you will see Secret Service police and special agents, transportation security officers, federal air marshals, and the NYPD NYPD officers throughout the area.
11: What you won't see is those fans packing the streets outside the garden. That party's been moved to Bryant Park. They're also screens set up in Central Park and throughout Brooklyn.
7: Hours before the tightened security, 5 people were slashed yesterday at Penn Station, one of the nation's busiest train stations, just below Madison Square Garden. 1 person in custody. Iran and Israel say they have stopped attacks that reignited over the weekend after President Trump told Israeli Prime Minister Netanyahu not to retaliate for the latest Iranian attacks. ABC's Jonathan Carl.
13: The president is saying that his peace deal is still on the verge. He's been saying that for now months, saying only subject to ignorance or stupidity getting in the way.
7: An offshore magnitude 7.8 earthquake hit the southern Philippines today, killing at least 35 people, injuring more than 144 others, officials say. 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
1: 102 on WTOP. It is a Monday, the 8th of June. 71 degrees now as we head to the low 80s. Good afternoon. I'm Mark Lewis with the top local stories we're following this hour. 3 people were seriously injured near the Medical Center Metro stop this morning. More now from WTOP's Neil Augenstein.
4: 3 contractors have been taken to the hospital with serious burns after getting electric shocks here adjacent to the Medical Center Metro stop. Montgomery County Fire and Rescue says 5 contractors were in an underground electric shaft. 1 got a serious shock. 2 others who went to help him were also burned because the line was still energized. While it's right next to the escalator that leads up to the National Institutes of Health building at the Medical Center Metro Station, Neil Augenstein, WTOP News.
1: We've got an update. Metro trains are no longer single tracking, though residual delays may remain through the area. New today, the Kennedy Center has removed President Donald Trump's name from its website, although the front of the building still has the Donald J. Trump and the John F. Kennedy Memorial Center for the Performing Arts. The change comes more than a week after a federal judge ruled that the center's board of trustees had illegally changed the name. Removing Trump's name from the website is the most visible public reversal yet in the president's campaign to take control of that performing arts venue. On Thursday, the center ordered staff to erase Trump's name from official materials, giving them until this Friday to change the website. 2026 on WTOP. D.C. voters go to the polls next Tuesday to cast their primary ballot for mayor, delegate to Congress, and several council seats. Early voting kicked off today. And this election in the district ushers in a new era of D.C. politics. WTOP's Luke Lukert has been speaking to residents, many of whom say they're concerned about the sky-high cost of housing.
14: I mean, we need caps. Caps on rent and caps on home prices, I think. At least for a couple of years.
5: It's causing families to have to pick up and move.
15: I'm resident here, but I'm moving out to Maryland because here is so expensive, the cost of apartments especially.
16: You cannot have a city without families. It's no longer a city.
5: Yesham Sayan with the D.C. Policy Center says local zoning is much more prohibitive than just the Height Act. When it comes to mid-sized housing, most neighborhoods are entirely closed to that kind of development, and there are numerous approvals and red tape leads to housing scarcity.
16: To call it a death by a thousand cuts.
5: D.C.'s primary is next Tuesday. Luke Luger, WTOP News.
1: Election Day is next Tuesday, June 16th. Be sure to check out WTOP's voter guide at WTOP.com. Only a year after celebrating its 50th anniversary, there's word that Armand's Pizzeria and Grill in Rockville, the last remaining location of that chain in the D.C. area, will permanently close. The MoCo Show reports the restaurant earned renewed recognition in recent years, winning Taste MoCo's 2021 Pizza Tournament and being named WTOP's Best Pizza in 2022. Founded in 1975, Armand's began as a small pizzeria near Tenley Circle in Washington after the founder was inspired by Chicago's deep dish pizza. The concept quickly grew into a regional favorite, eventually expanding to more than 25 locations in the area. You may not have heard your neighbors mow in a couple of weeks, and yours perhaps has stayed in the shed just as long. The area is in a drought once again, with some parts of the area worse than others. But if you are asked to conserve water, WTOP's John Doman has some lawn care advice for those willing to wait to water that grass again.
6: For now, at least, you definitely want to mow less often than usual.
17: The likelihood of your grass actually growing during the drought has actually decreased because it doesn't have enough water.
6: Daniel Sanford, who helps teach turf grass science at Virginia Tech, says when you do break out the mower...
17: We also encourage people to raise their mowing heights. You know, raise it up to 3 inches, 3.5 inches, or...
6: In fact, even in good weather, mowing high helps the roots go deeper so your lawn is tougher. Right now, fertilizer won't help either. That's something you do in the fall to help get the grass ready for next year. Instead, the best advice is to just leave it alone.
17: You know, you're just waiting for it to rain again. The grass should recover on its own.
6: John Dome in WTOP News.
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18: 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I'm John Werdock.
1: A check of traffic and weather in 60 seconds.
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22: 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And while Delaney was the only Maryland Democrat to vote to allow ICE to detain immigrants without due process, David's paid for lawyers to protect them. And oh yeah, Delaney's voted with Trump 22% of the time, while David voted twice to impeach him. Delaney can keep lying. David will keep running.
23: I'm David Trone, and I approve this message.
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1: Now, traffic and weather on WTOP. We have Ian Crawford in the WTOP Traffic Center.
27: Beginning in Virginia, 95 southbound. The line is an angry red, and so are the drivers in that line from about Newington across the Occoquan River Bridge heading toward Woodbridge with the work over on the right side near exit 160 for Route 123. Past that, you're good, but after that, you deserve a break. Northbound, as you are fine, heading for the Springfield Interchange, just a couple of patches of slowing. 66 has been quiet. Haven't had to talk about that all day, and thank you for that. On the George Washington Memorial Parkway, north and southbound, they've got you coming and going. The southbound work is near Spout Run Parkway. A single lane gets by there. Northbound near TR Island, the right lane is blocked by that work. On Ox Road, 123, both directions between Chapel Road and the Fairfax County Parkway, single left past the work. Capitol Beltway, the outer loop work in the local lanes near Telegraph Road, still blocking the right side. Maryland Beltway feeling better now. The crash on the outer loop after St. Barnabas Road, shouldered left out of your way, but we still had that work zone to deal with. On the outer loop near River Road, that's still blocking a left lane. 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I'm Ian Crawford. Your next report in 10 minutes.
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0: Today is shaping up to be the nicest day of this work week with seasonable temperatures. That's highs in the lower 80s and low humidity. And that's thanks in part to northeast winds at about 5 to 10 miles per hour. Skies continue to clear with partly cloudy skies tonight as temperatures fall to the mid-50s. So even a little bit of a chill to the air by tomorrow morning. But we are right back to the mid and even upper 80s for your Tuesday with mostly sunny skies. Bit of a pattern change beginning Wednesday. Not only are we seeing more humidity and heat with highs in the lower 90s, but a few pop-up showers and storms are possible in the afternoon. I'm 7 News meteorologist Mark Pena in the First Alert Weather Center.
1: Few clouds that have moved in may keep the temperatures in the 70s a bit longer. We're at 73 in Rockville, 76 in Ashburn, 72 right now in Northwest. 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
18: Mark, it took longer to sell a home in the D.C. area last month. Redfin says it took 3 additional days. The real estate company says it now takes on average 45 days to sell a home in our area. Redfin also says the average sale price was $626,000. That's up some 3% compared to this time last year. The unemployment rate in Arlington dropped below 3% in April. Arlington now says that's the first time that has happened since last June. And you're going to see some changes on the menu at Chick-fil-A this week. The chain is bringing back the honey pepper pimento sandwich. Chick-fil-A says that's the best-selling seasonal sandwich ever. And you'll see a summertime favorite, the peach milkshake. On Wall Street, the Dow Jones Industrial Average is down 73 points. Yes, down. The blue chips have turned negative. The S&P 500 is up 53, and the NASDAQ is advancing more than 1% right now. It is up some 279 points, trying to recover from that massive wipeout on Friday. John Wardock, WTOP News.
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1: 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It's 112.
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1: 1:15 on a Monday. Thanks for joining us. I'm Mark Lewis. Revivals and nostalgia led the way at last night's Tony Awards as musicals Ragtime, Schmigadoon, and The Lost Boys each picked up 4 awards. Arthur Miller's Death of a Salesman and the Pulitzer Prize-winning Liberation each took home top honors for this year's plays. We hear more about the Tonys from CBS News contributor Jamie Wax.
13: Schmigadoon, a parody about a couple stranded in a musical fantasy land, won the top prize for Best Musical at Sunday's Tony Awards. Grammy-winning musician Pink kicked off her hosting duties alongside veteran Tony host Neil Patrick Harris, who helped her with some of the heavy lifting. The revival of the musical Ragtime, a story centered around racial and class tensions in the early 1900s, picked up 4 Tonys, including becoming the first musical revival to win both lead acting Tonys in 28 years.
20: Every artist in this room, every artist at home, fight, fight. Fight to be heard.
13: When it comes to straight plays, Arthur Miller's Death of a Salesman was the biggest winner of the night, picking up 6 Tonys, including Best Revival of a Play.
26: Oliver always thought the highest to him.
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13: And it was a historic win for Bess Wahl's Pulitzer-winning Liberation, about a feminist group in the 1970s.
30: It has been almost 40 years since an American woman playwright won this award.
13: And at 80, John Lithgow shattering records as the oldest man to win a competitive Tony for Best Actor in the play Giant, about children's author Roald Dahl. It comes 53 years after his first Tony win. It was also a night of celebrating milestones. From A Chorus Line's 50th, to the Book of Mormon's original cast reuniting for the musical's 15th, and Pink helping celebrate 30 years of Chicago.
1: Looking back at last night's Tonys, that is CBS contributor Jamie Wax. If you're looking to do some Pride Month reading, what should you pick up? WTOP's Mike Murillo is hearing some suggestions.
31: At Little District Books, owner Patrick Kern says Pride Month is a good time to go deeper than celebrations or hardships.
32: So much of Pride Month either focuses on the really high highs or the really low lows of the queer experience, and that's not really how queer people live their lives.
31: He recommends starting with a classic, The Stone Butch Blues by Leslie Feinberg.
32: This is a novel that kind of delves into all the queer issues of the 80s and the 90s.
31: Another pick is John of John by Douglas Stewart, a coming-of-age story, he says.
32: Delving with working class issues and coming of age in a queer time in a not-so-queer-friendly place.
31: Another is Rachel Karp's Lesbian Bar Chronicles.
32: A lot of the emphasis on queer spaces is on bars that are very focused on men, so this is getting people who are not very much the spectacle of queer stories.
31: See more titles at WTOP.com. Mike Murillo, WTOP News.
1: Here's a quick look at the top stories we're following. Israel and Iran appear to have paused military strikes after trading fire for the first time since the April ceasefire began. Early in-person voting is underway in D.C. We'll tell you what's at the top of many voters' minds. Keep it here for full details on these stories just minutes away. It's 1:18. And that means traffic and weather. Back to the traffic center and Ian Crawford.
27: Delays building at the Bay Bridge, eastbound 50, and delays after Baydale Drive. The issue is going to be on the eastbound span. The right lane is shut down for midday work, so they've shifted everyone over a little bit. Two lanes going to the west, two lanes going to the east, including one reversible lane on the westbound span with care and caution. On the rest of the Maryland roadways, cleaning up our act fairly well. The work zone continues on the outer loop of the Beltway after River Road over on the left side. In Virginia, still a mess on 95 southbound, trying to get through this. The delays leading to the work zone across the Occoquan River Bridge and near 123 that's blocking a right lane. Work on 395 northbound near Seminary blocks a left lane. 123 Ox Road between Fairfax County Parkway and Chapel Road, still with the work, still blocking a left lane each way you go. And the GW Parkway, they've got you coming and going. Northbounders near TR Island, the right lane is blocked. Southbounders near Spout Run Parkway, you're dealing with a single lane getting by the work. 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
0: Today shaping up to be the nicest day of this work week with highs in the lower 80s, which is pretty close to seasonal averages, as well as low humidity. And that's thanks in part to northeast winds at about 5 to 10 miles per hour. We're clear through tonight with just a few passing clouds, a little chilly actually, with temperatures falling to the lower and mid 50s. But then by tomorrow, one more day of sunshine and dry weather with highs a little warmer. We'll be in the mid and even upper 80s, but south winds return to the area at about 5 to 10 miles per hour. Wednesday begins our pattern change. We're tracking temperatures a little warmer, downright hot even, with highs in the lower 90s that looks to last through the upcoming weekend. It's also going to come with more humidity. That's going to make it feel more tropical throughout the area, and that's going to give way to some daily chances for showers and even a few thunderstorms each afternoon, very much driven by the heating of the sun. So we'll start each day with dry weather and sunshine, but by the afternoon, pop-up showers and storms will bring some well-needed rain to the area, and the severe threat is rather low, but gusty winds and a few lightning strikes are possible in some of those stronger storms. I'm 7 News meteorologist Mark Pena and the First Alert Weather Center.
1: 75 degrees in Frederick, Maryland. Manassas at 80. 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
1: It's 1:23. President Trump is expected to be in attendance tonight for Game 3 of the NBA Finals at Madison Square Garden. It has caused local authorities in New York to cancel a watch party near the arena. Those parties have involved thousands of fans watching the game on a big screen. More than two dozen people were arrested at Friday's watch party, one of them accused of punching a police officer in the face. New York Mayor Mamdani says other watch parties will happen away from the arena.
2: We know that the vast majority of New Yorkers were celebrating in the way that we would want them to, with exuberance, with joy, but there is no tolerance for violence against police officers or violence in general.
1: The president is a longtime Knicks fan who confirmed on Friday he planned to attend the first NBA Finals game in New York since 1999. The Knicks have warned fans to get there as early as possible. They're being encouraged to arrive at least 2 hours before tip-off due to the enhanced security measures. ABC's Perry Russum reports about a new warning that's related to the World Cup matches.
3: According to a police assessment obtained by ABC News, malicious actors may use high-profile sporting events as an attractive opportunity for targeted violence or disruption. It comes as soccer fans from around the world descend on New York City. World Cup matches start at MetLife Stadium in just a matter of days. Homeland Security Secretary Mark Wayne Mullen says drones are his biggest safety concern. He says all 11 World Cup venues in the U.S. have counter-drone equipment.
1: A lot going on around New York these days. Politico reporting we're getting a better idea of the price tag for those World Cup events. New York and New Jersey will spend roughly $500 million to host the World Cup and other major events this summer. While FIFA is responsible for most costs related to the match day stadium experience, expenses such as transportation and overtime for police are being paid largely by state and local governments. 8 matches will be played in New York and New Jersey, including the final, July 19. Sports on WTOP brought to you by Amentum, delivering advanced solutions for space and defense. Rob Woodfork is here. What's happening?
8: Well, you were talking about a lot of the things going on in New York. How about the NBA Finals? It's a pretty big deal at Madison Square Garden. The Knicks hosting a finals game for the first time in over a quarter century. And they look to inch closer to their first championship in more than a half century, Karl Anthony Towns.
16: I talked about the word hope. Hope has been brought back to the city. We've revitalized that word. But the word success hasn't been seen in the city for a long time. So we have to continue to fight to bring that word back to fruition.
8: And if they extend the second longest win streak in NBA playoff history to 14 games tonight, they'll be one win away from New York's first NBA title in 53 years. And up in smoke goes my mic drop comeback for Knicks fans when I say the Bullets slash Wizards have a more recent championship than they do.
1: Wow.
8: I will miss that, you know, just to get the stunned silence from a Knicks fan when you drop that on them. The Mystics play a game not quite as big as the finals, but they host Caitlin Clark and the Indiana Fever at 7 tonight in what is the second Commissioner's Cup contest of the season for Washington. The Nationals road trip continues in San Francisco tonight. Miles Michaelis, the slated starter for the 9:45 series opener with the Giants after the Nats took 2 of 3 in Arizona in the first leg of the West Coast trip. For the week that was, check out Dave Preston's Nationals Notebook on WTOP.com. Rob Woodwork, WTOP Sports.
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21: As America approaches its 250th, we'll watch fireworks coast to coast, all at once, all connected. But for most of our history, information moved slowly. Before satellites, smartphones, and Google Maps, it took time for anything to travel from one shore to the other. And that's why in 1807, President Thomas Jefferson signed a simple idea into law: chart the nation's coastlines so ships and the people on them could make it home safely. A century later, telegraph lines carried the first storm warnings across the country. And after devastating hurricanes and tornadoes, the federal government expanded forecasting so communities weren't left blind to what was coming. Eventually, the space race moved weather science into a new era, leading to NOAA in 1970 and the tools the National Weather Service uses to protect more than 340 million Americans every hour of every day. Now those warnings are in real time, like here on WTOP or your TV, even in the palm of your hand. As America turns 250, we honor the men and women who devote their lives to science and safety, so when the storm comes, the country is never in the dark. Jimmy Alexander, WTOP News.
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1: WTOP's Traffic and Weather with Ian Crawford.
27: Okay, something new has been added on the Capitol Beltway. It is an inner loop work zone in the through lanes. This could be near Telegraph Road over on the right side, but delays go all the way back across the Wilson Bridge back to Oxon Hill. Expect a lot of delays. Stick with the locals if you can. 95 southbound, still tied up in knots after Newington. The work near Woodbridge and exit 160 for Route 123, still blocking the right side. 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I'm Ian Crawford. Your next report in less than 10 minutes.
1: 7 News First Alert forecast from Mark Pena.
0: Today is shaping up to be the nicest day of this work week with seasonable temperatures. That's highs in the lower 80s. And that'll be thanks in part to northeast winds at about 5 to 15 miles per hour, which will also keep the humidity low. Partly cloudy skies tonight. A little bit of a chill to the air with temperatures falling to the mid-50s. And we've got sunshine back in the forecast for your Tuesday with highs in the mid to upper 80s. I'm 7 News meteorologist Mark Pena and the First Alert Weather Center.
1: We have a mix of sun and clouds, although more clouds right now. 74 in Upper Marlboro, 77 in Woodbridge, 72 in Northwest.
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1: Good afternoon, I'm Mark Lewis. Grace Newton is our producer. The top stories we're following. Israel and Iran have apparently stopped attacking each other after the biggest eruption of a military strike since the two countries began an April ceasefire. Tehran has announced it is suspending military operations, and Israeli Prime Minister Benjamin Netanyahu says Israel has halted its strikes on Iran. But both sides have issued warnings to the other that things could start up again. Earlier, we spoke with ABC correspondent Jordana Miller in Jerusalem.
10: The Iranians began firing on northern Israel late Sunday night, local time. Iran said it was doing that because the Israelis carried out strikes on the Iranian-backed militant group Hezbollah's stronghold in southern Beirut. And it's important to point out that this is the first time Iran has directly struck Israel without being hit first by Israel, right? This is not part of something that Israel began. It's Iran trying to defend its proxy.
1: President Trump had called Israeli Prime Minister Benjamin Netanyahu, urging him not to retaliate against Iran. On social media, he urged for both sides to stop fighting. This latest exchange comes amid a devolving atmosphere of distrust among all parties involved. Here's WTOP national security correspondent J.J. Green.
11: This has descended into something more dangerous than a war. It's descended into the understanding that the U.S. and Israel are not getting along. He and Netanyahu don't get along anymore. And Iran is taking advantage of it. The Houthis are taking advantage of it. The fact that none of the leaders trust each other anymore and none of them like each other. That's really difficult when you're working on a ceasefire.
1: And there's a growing battle between Democratic lawmakers and the Trump administration about whether the Iran war is actually over. And Virginia Senator Tim Kaine is in the middle of it. More now from WTOP's Mitchell Miller. today on the Hill.
5: Senator Kaine is among more than three dozen lawmakers who have sent a letter to President Trump arguing the administration is falsely claiming the war ended with a tenuous ceasefire that began last month. They also question why they haven't been given the legal opinion justifying the start of the war. During a recent hearing, Kaine pressed Secretary of State Marco Rubio about the issue.
13: My understanding is they have provided documentation to the committee and
20: not the opinion.
13: As part of the war.
20: Not the opinion. And you wouldn't accept that.
5: The administration has argued that any war powers resolution on Iran from Congress is moot because the U.S. is no longer attacking Tehran. But many lawmakers disagree, and the House last week broke with the president and approved a resolution to limit future military action. On Capitol Hill, Mitchell Miller, WTOP News.
1: Election 2026 on WTOP. D.C.'s primary just 8 days away. Early in-person voting is underway now. It's a much different kind of election cycle than D.C. voters have seen in many years. Voters will be selecting their party nominee for D.C.'s non-voting delegate to Congress and to replace the retiring Eleanor Holmes Norton. And for the first time in 12 years, residents will be electing a new mayor, along with several new members of the D.C. Council. As the primary approaches, issues including housing costs and jobs are top of mind for many voters. Here's WTOP's Luke Lukert.
22: Many are feeling pressure in the job market.
23: Jobs. And at my age, I need a job. Hard to get a job.
22: Gabriel, a Marine vet who just moved back to the city, agrees.
24: It's hard to get a job around here at times, too. Even at like a Chipotle or Chick-fil-A, it's hard to get a job, believe it or not. People think that you just walk in and get a job here. No, you can't.
22: Small business owners like Jocelyn Walters in Southeast want an environment where they can thrive.
25: Thinking about the candidates, I'm interested in someone who is focused on small, mid-sized business retention and growth.
22: Esham Sayan with the D.C. Policy Center says regulations have tacked on top of each other over the years and have made starting a small business difficult.
26: If you're trying to start a business, it takes days to get your permit. If you're trying to build housing, you go through multiple reviews.
22: D.C.'s primaries are June 16th. Luke Luger, WTOP News.
1: Metro summer shutdown for work on a key section of the Red Line begins in less than a month. And if you're driving along Rockville Pike and Wisconsin Avenue, this could affect your commute. Metro is getting ready for the closures by creating new dedicated lanes, not only to transport passengers, but to get buses through the shutdown stretch more efficiently. More from WTOP's Neil Augenstein.
28: Here on 355, there's about 7.5 miles of dedicated bus lanes. For the morning commute, they start here at Marinelli Road at the North Bethesda Metro Station and stretch down to the Friendship Heights Station. The white lane striping has already been done, creating the bus lanes in the right lane of traffic. There's big white letters that say bus lane. In some stretches, the bus lanes are separated by solid white lines. In areas that are more crowded, where drivers will be making right turns, it's dotted white lines. As of July 6th, the dedicated bus lanes will be in effect Monday through Saturday from 6:30 in the morning till 9:30 at night. In North Bethesda, Neil Augenstein, WTOP News.
1: There are three affected Red Line stations that will be closed from July 6th through early September. Up ahead on WTOP in Money News.
2: 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I'm John Werdock.
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1: Now WTOP's traffic and weather with Ian Crawford.
27: From Maryland to Virginia across the Woodrow Wilson Bridge, delays and frustration growing from Oxon Hill toward Alexandria. There is work in the through lanes. It's actually on the Virginia side of the bridge just beyond the exit for Route 1, blocking the right side. But again, big delays coming out of Oxon Hill trying to get across the Wilson Bridge. Stay with the locals if you can. Southbound 95, of course, the delays continue from Newington through Lorton across the Occoquan River. The work near 123, blocking the right side. On the Capitol Beltway in Maryland, the only lingering fly in the ointment right now is going to be the work zone on the outer loop near River Road. Left lane blocked there. 50 across the Bay Bridge. It's still 2 lanes eastbound, 2 lanes westbound, but a bit unorthodox because they have blocked the right lane of 2 on the east, on the eastbound span. So you still have 2 lanes. It's just 1 lane is on the eastbound span. 1 lane is on the westbound span following those lane control signs. 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I'm Ian Crawford. Your next report in 10 minutes.
1: 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Mark Pena has the 7 News First Alert forecast.
0: Seasonable temperatures with a mix of sun and clouds expected for the rest of this Monday, which is shaping up to be the nicest day of this work week with more heat, humidity, and even the chance for storms later on this week. Not tonight, though. Skies are clear, temperatures falling to the mid-50s, and even for your Tuesday, still tracking some sunshine and a little bit of a warm-up with highs in the mid to upper 80s. Wednesday is when you'll start to notice some of those changes. We'll see highs in the lower 90s, and that comes with more humidity, and we'll even be tracking the chance at a few pop-up showers and storms by the afternoon. I'm 7 News meteorologist Mark Pena in the First Alert Weather Center.
1: 74 in Hyattsville, Herndon at 79, 74 at Foggy Bottom in the district. Let's get the latest money news now from John Wardock.
4: Mark, if you think fueling up your car is tough, try fueling up an airplane. You're not alone paying more for fuel these days. Airlines say they could pay $100 billion more this year just for fuel. And an airline trade group says that higher fuel bill could cut airline profits in half this year. The economy for Greater Washington is showing signs of slowing, so finds a survey by real estate company CBRE and the Washington Business Journal. The war with Iran is driving up borrowing costs, and that is hurting in particular commercial real estate sales. And if you're a fan of the prime rib, mark your calendar. The restaurant is getting ready for its final day at 2020 K Street. The steakhouse, in business for a half century now, will officially close on June 17th. On Wall Street, the Dow Jones Industrial Average is down 62 points. The S&P 500 is up 39. The NASDAQ is up 300 right now. That's more than a 1% rise for the NASDAQ. John Wardock, WTOP News.
1: All right, John, thank you. It's 142. So how did a man make it onto a United Airlines flight in Houston without a valid ticket?
6: Officials claim he tried to scan his fake boarding pass at the gate twice before being turned away. But 1 hour later, they say he brazenly walked past the distracted gate agents and boarded a different flight to Los Angeles. He was later allegedly found hiding in the plane's bathroom. He reportedly had a real reservation that had been canceled. He was initially released with a warning, but when officials realized he was using allegedly forged documents, he was charged with a felony.
1: That's ABC's Sophie Flay. It's 1:43.
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1: It's 1:47. A lawsuit to try and stop the president's Freedom 250 UFC fight on the White House lawn this weekend may end up in court before the end of the week. WTOP's Mike Murillo has more now on the lawsuit.
30: The lawsuit brought by 2 Northern Virginia residents, a war veteran and a civic activist, says the event shouldn't be happening there at all. The lawsuit, filed with the help of the Public Integrity Project, an advocacy group, argues this is a private money-making fight being staged on protected federal land where sports events are not allowed. It also claims the building of the fighting ring known as the Claw shouldn't have been built without Congress signing off, and taxpayers could end up paying for damage to the White House lawn, even though required environmental reviews weren't done. It also points to plans to stream the main events on Paramount Plus with subscriptions starting at $8.99 a month, meaning people would have to pay to watch what's being promoted as a national event. At the center of the case is whether the event qualifies under a special National Park Service rule meant only for government-run celebrations tied to the country's 250th birthday. The lawsuit is asking a judge to block the event from happening on the White House's South Lawn and at the Lincoln Memorial. Mike Murillo, WTOP News.
1: The Interior Department is calling the lawsuit baseless and describes the event as a historic part of the nation's anniversary celebration. We're brought to you by Silver Diner. 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Traffic and weather on WTOP, starting with Ian Crawford.
27: Sorting out this work zone on the inner loop of the Beltway in the through lane from Oxon Hill, you're in delays across the Wilson Bridge all the way to almost to Telegraph Road. The work zone after Route 1 Alexandria is over on the right in the through lane. Stick with the locals if you can, but the delays are easing. Not so on 95 southbound from Newington. Steady and heavy and very depressing all the way to 123 in Woodbridge. That's where you find the work zone over on the right side. When you find it, don't say rotten things to it. On 395 northbound, the work near Seminary Road blocks a left lane. GW Parkway, they literally have you coming and going. Southbounders, your work is near Spout Run Parkway, single lane getting by. Northbounders, the work near TR Island blocks a right lane. On 123, still working on the project between Chapel Road and the Fairfax County Parkway, left lane getting by. In Maryland, outer loop, still working after River Road, heading for the Legion Bridge. Left lane is blocked there. Across the Bay Bridge, still with work on the Chesapeake Bay Bridge. The eastbound right lane, the right lane, I should say, on the eastbound span, has been shut down for work, but you still have two lanes eastbound and two lanes westbound. We are brought to you by SAPNS2. 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I'm Ian Crawford. Your next report in 10 minutes.
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0: Today shaping up to be the nicest day of this work week with highs in the lower 80s, which is pretty close to seasonal averages, as well as low humidity. And that's thanks in part to northeast winds at about 5 to 10 miles per hour. We're clear through tonight with just a few passing clouds, a little chilly actually, with temperatures falling to the lower and mid 50s. But then by tomorrow, one more day of sunshine and dry weather with highs a little warmer. We'll be in the mid and even upper 80s, but south winds return to the area at about 5 to 10 miles per hour. Wednesday begins our pattern change. We're tracking temperatures a little warmer, downright hot even, with highs in the lower 90s that looks to last through the upcoming weekend. It's also going to come with more humidity. That's going to make it feel more tropical throughout the area, and that's going to give way to some daily chances for showers and even a few thunderstorms each afternoon, very much driven by the heating of the sun. So we'll start each day with dry weather and sunshine, but by the afternoon, pop-up showers and storms will bring some well-needed rain to the area, and the severe threat is rather low, but gusty winds and a few lightning strikes are possible in some of those stronger storms. I'm 7 News meteorologist Mark Pena and the First Alert Weather Center.
1: 73 in Gaithersburg, Arlington at 76 degrees. We're holding at 72 in Northwest. 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
1: Of allegations of sexual assault. And then we've got a timeline for Donald Trump and all of his dozens of allegations of sexual assault and his felony convictions. And then in the middle, we show all of those famous photos of them together and the birthday card.
2: President Trump says he was not involved with any underage girls. The display drew about 10,000 visitors when it was in New York, and Garrett is considering bringing it to other cities as well. Alan Etter, WTOP News.
3: That display starts tomorrow and runs through June 12th. 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
4: All right, only five teams in NBA Finals history have come back from an 0-2 deficit to win the championship. None have done it after losing the first two games at home. And that, folks, is the daunting task ahead for the San Antonio Spurs entering Game 3 tonight at Madison Square Garden, where the Knicks are hosting a finals game for the first time since 1999. So maybe, just maybe, this is a moment that's even too big for New York. Michael Wilbon was asked that question on ESPN's Get Up.
5: We've seen the Knicks lose some huge games at home, playoff games over the years. And I've been at a lot of them. And you know how the Garden, you do know how the Garden's going to feel.
6: Yeah.
5: It's going to be one of the most electric atmospheres you could ever create. So that's going to be the game. Now, the question is what that does, what effect it has on either team and both teams.
4: He would go on to say maybe those young Spurs aren't ready yet. Just a couple years into this rebuild, right?
3: Mm-hmm.
4: Already in the finals. So we'll see how they fare at 8:30 tonight. And about an hour and a half before that, the Mystics tip off against the Indiana Fever in Caitlin Clark's third career game at Washington. The Mystics took the first meeting this year in Indiana after holding off a late Fever rally in overtime. And the college football news of the day, Texas Tech quarterback Brendan Sorsby granted a temporary injunction by a Texas judge. He is eligible to play this season, even after the NCAA ruled him ineligible for betting on college sports. You can read more on WTOP.com. 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
3: All right, Rob. Thank you. 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
3: With traffic and weather on WTOP, Ian Crawford.
10: Some delays on the outer loop of the Beltway after St. Barnabas Road. The earlier crash, I think they came back and picked up the last of the destroyed vehicles over on the left side, but the lanes are much better now. 95 in Virginia, still a mess after Newington, trying to get past the work zone after the Occoquan River Bridge over on the right side. District travel, DC 295, it's predictable mess between Eastern Avenue and the 11th Street Bridge. 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I'm Ian Crawford. Dave Dildine has your next report in about 10 minutes.
3: All right, Ian, the 7 News First Alert forecast from Mark Pena.
11: Today is shaping up to be the nicest day of this work week with seasonable temperatures. That's highs in the lower 80s and low humidity. And that's thanks in part to northeast winds at about 5 to 10 miles per hour. Skies continue to clear with partly cloudy skies tonight as temperatures fall to the mid-50s. So even a little bit of a chill to the air by tomorrow morning. But we are right back to the mid and even upper 80s for your Tuesday with mostly sunny skies. Bit of a pattern change beginning Wednesday. Not only are we seeing more humidity and heat with highs in the lower 90s, but a few pop-up showers and storms are possible in the afternoon. I'm 7 News meteorologist Mark Pena in the First Alert Weather Center.
3: 73 degrees in the nation's capital.
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3: Good afternoon, I'm Mark Lewis. Coming up, police in Manassas are looking for two men accused of trying to abduct a child from a park.
13: Three contractors shocked and burned on the grounds of the NIH. I'm Neil Augenstein.
3: Changing

0: It's for drivers who use a big stretch of Route 355 in Montgomery County. We'll have more on that at 2:15. On Wall Street, the Dow now down 45 points. It's 2 o'clock.
1: From ABC News, I'm Chuck Severson. Iran and Israel say they have stopped attacks after President Trump told Israeli Prime Minister Netanyahu not to retaliate for the latest Iranian attacks, but the Israeli leader did anyway. ABC's Jonathan Carl.
2: The president has been up very early this morning posting on social media, pleading with both of them to stop the attacks. He is trying to salvage what is left of his ceasefire, clearly worried not just about the Iranian actions, but that his ally, Benjamin Netanyahu, the Israeli prime minister, will blow up what is left of those peace talks.
1: Ukraine saying Russian drone strikes at a nuclear fuel storage facility near Chernobyl, but radiation levels are stable. Ukraine retaliating with its own drones. Russia's lost at least 500,000 troops in the war, says ABC's Ian Pannell in Moscow.
3: We have managed to speak to some people here, including some who said, look, they supported Vladimir Putin. They thought that there was a justification for the start of the war, but now there are doubts.
1: Two people are being sought in connection with a mass shooting over the weekend at a summer festival in Toledo, Ohio. 12 people injured. Update on the still not over California primary, a week since the final votes were cast. On the L.A. mayoral contest, ABC's Trevor Ault.
4: In California, 80% of votes are mail-in, and there are still many more votes that are still coming in. We don't exactly know how many more are left, but based on the trends we're seeing, we are likely going to have a runoff election in November in Los Angeles between two Democrats, Karen Bass and Nithya Raman.
1: An offshore magnitude 7.8 earthquake hit the southern Philippines today, killing at least 35 people, injuring more than 140 others, officials say. Wall Street has been clawing back some of its sell-off from last week. Major indexes are mixed. The Dow lower, the S&P and NASDAQ higher. Oil prices are higher following fighting between Israel and Iran, but they have come off their peaks from overnight. 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
5: 202 on WTOP on this Monday, June 8th, 2026. We have cloudy skies and we're at 78 degrees in D.C. Good afternoon. I'm Sean Anderson.
6: And I'm Ann Kramer. Our top local story this hour involves the attempted abduction of a four-year-old girl in one part of our region. The Manassas City Police Department says it happened last night before 9 along Dean Park Lane, where there's a park and athletic fields. The girl's mother told investigators that two men she didn't know came up to the little girl and tried to get her to go with them by giving her candy. The four-year-old sister, who is 6, started to scream for their mom. That's when the two men took off. Police say they were able to find one of them, who then took off on an e-bike before they could question him. Both officers say suspects were seen around the soccer fields and after the reported incident. If you have any information, Manassas City Police want you to contact them.
5: Now on to another story we're following out of the medical center in Bethesda. Some scary moments for employees who were doing metro work at NIH near the medical center metro stop on the Red Line. WTOP's Neil Augenstein has our story.
7: Three electrical contractors have been taken to the hospital with serious burns. It happened in an electrical shaft or vault that's located here near where the metro escalator comes out next to the NIH. According to Montgomery County Fire and Rescue, 5 employees were in the shaft when one employee got a serious shock. 2 others who went to help him were also shocked and burned because the line was still energized.
6: That's WTOP's Neil Augenstein. Metro says there could still be some delays in both directions on the Red Line this afternoon.
5: Election 2026 on WTOP. Early voting is happening now in the district for the June 16th primary. It's the first time voters are choosing a new mayor in 12 years. Among the top-of-mind issues in the race, rising housing costs. WTOP's Luke Lukert is talking about it with some who live in D.C.
8: For many residents, rising prices are forcing tough decisions. Flavio Ernez plans to leave the district.
9: Yeah, everything is, especially the apartments, are really expensive. Really expensive, almost 30% higher than all around the DMV, right?
8: Another voter noted that numerous colleagues had to leave the city when they wanted to start having kids. Yesham Sayan with the DC Policy Center.
10: The city cannot do a whole lot about the oil prices. The city cannot do a whole lot about grocery prices. But the city can do a lot about childcare costs. The city can do a lot about housing costs. The
8: Policy Center argues there is a scarcity of housing in the city and red tape. It's not helping.
10: Then you have to go through all kinds of permits and approvals. That takes a lot of time in D.C. and there's a lot of inconsistency. It should be a simple process.
8: In the district, Luke Luger, WTOP News.
5: And you can check out our D.C. voter guide at WTOP.com or on the WTOP News app.
6: 205, the Kennedy Center has taken the next step in removing Donald Trump's name from association with the Performing Arts Center. Trump's name has been taken off the Kennedy Center website today. The website change comes as a court-ordered Friday deadline looms to remove Trump's name from the center's iconic white marble facade. Now, as of this afternoon, the front still reads the Donald J. Trump and the John F. Kennedy Memorial Center for the Performing Arts. After the president fired all the members of the board and named himself chairman, his hand-picked board voted to put the Trump name on the building along with Kennedy's. Federal judge here in Washington ruled the addition of Trump's name was illegal because only Congress can change it.
5: This is the weekend when the White House lawn will be turned into an arena for a UFC fight to mark the president's birthday and the Trump-sponsored Freedom 250 events. WTOP's Mike Murillo tells us there is legal action to try to stop the whole thing.
11: The lawsuit filed by two Northern Virginia residents, a war veteran and a civic activist, argues the event doesn't meet that standard. With the help of the Public Integrity Project in a lawsuit, they say this is really a private, profit-driven fight card being staged on federal land where sporting events are typically not allowed. The complaint also challenges the massive structure going up on the South Lawn known as the Claw, saying it shouldn't have been built without approval from Congress. It also raises cost concerns, warning taxpayers could end up paying to repair the damage to the White House grounds, even though required environmental reviews weren't done. And then there's the viewing cost. The main fights are expected to stream on Paramount Plus, starting at around $9 a month, meaning people would have to pay to watch what's being promoted as a national celebration. The lawsuit is asking a judge to block the fights from happening on the White House South Lawn and at the Lincoln Memorial. Mike Murillo, WTOP News.
5: Now, the White House calls the lawsuit baseless. There could be a court hearing on this Thursday.
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5: Traffic and weather here on WTOP, and a good afternoon to Dave Dildine in the traffic center.
14: Afternoon, back to the grind. South side of the Beltway, Interloop, National Harbor towards Springfield. Got a mobile work zone roving down the through lanes on the Interloop. Yeah, they were on the right side, closing it on Route 1. And then a stationary response near Robinson Terminal, crowding an outside lane on the Interloop. 95 southbound, slow early from Newington into Woodbridge. South of and past the Occoquan River, you lose the right lane, the right through lane over Occoquan Road. That's in addition to the long-term lane closure. So right now, only two left lanes are open on the main line, southbound on 95, until that short-term work zone clears. Weekday road work on Fairfax County Parkway, southbound past Popeshead Road, and up on 123 nearby, single lane closures. George Washington Parkway, northbound near Roosevelt Island, a lane is blocked by a crew. Over in Maryland, slowest Beltway traffic is on the outer loop in Bethesda beyond River Road near Cabin John and Claire Barton Parkway. The work zone takes the left lane on the outer loop. Selling your car, watch out for fake payments, unsafe meetups, endless haggling, or you could just sell to Fitzgerald, know exactly who you're dealing with. Go to FitzBuysCars.com today. Dave Dildine, next traffic report in 10 minutes.
6: Let's get a check of our forecast over to 7 News. First Alert meteorologist Mark Pena.
17: Tracking a mix of sun and clouds and some seasonable temperatures on this Monday with highs pretty close to averages. That's the lower to mid 80s. And we've got lower humidity thanks in part to northeast winds at about 5 to 10 miles per hour. Tonight, partly cloudy, temperatures a little on the chilly side. We're falling to the mid 50s by tomorrow morning before more sunshine back in the forecast for your Tuesday with highs in the mid 80s. I'm 7 News meteorologist Mark Pena in the First Alert Weather Center.
5: Cloudy skies all around right now. We're at 77 degrees in Sterling. We're looking at 77 now at National Harbor and 76 at the wharf in Southwest D.C. 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
12: Hi there, Sean and Ann. Apple is revamping Siri, and it's upgrading the voice assistant by incorporating more AI. At a conference today, the tech giant says Siri is getting a dedicated app, and your conversations with Siri will be just that, conversations. MarketWatch also says you'll be able to take a photo of a restaurant bill and then use Siri to help split the tab. A new survey from the Federal Reserve shows Americans are now more worried about their finances than a year ago. The survey also shows those worried about their money has now hit a four-year high. And Sonic, which is known for its drive-throughs, is looking to open a new concept restaurant here in D.C., and that location won't have a drive-through, reports the Washington Business Journal. On Wall Street, the Dow Jones Industrial Average is up just about 2 points. The S&P 500 is advancing 43, and the NASDAQ, after that big wipeout on Friday, is actually up more than 1% today. The NASDAQ is up some 328 points. John Wardock, WTOP News.
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0: happens
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0: Oh, I guess we're not talking about traffic on 395.
3: No, we're talking about news, local news. 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
3: News happens here.
6: It's 2:14. I'm Ann Kramer.
5: And I'm Sean Anderson. Thanks for being with us.
6: Well, if you're commuting to work or back home takes you along Route 355 between Friendship Heights and North Bethesda, it may get a bit more complicated this summer. Maybe you've noticed that lanes are more narrow in some sections of Wisconsin Avenue around Friendship Heights and in other parts of 355 in Montgomery County the last couple of days, all because there's now a dedicated bus lane, both inbound and outbound. Those lanes put in place because Metro's shutting down three Red Line stations this summer for construction. Free shuttle buses will be getting people back and forth this summer. The line stripping last week caught some drivers by surprise.
5: Well, joining us now to help us better understand, Derek Gunn. Derek is a district engineer for the Maryland State Highway Administration. Good to have you here. Thank you so much for joining us.
24: Thank you. Good afternoon.
5: So take us through the new way people will see what's happening along Route 355. You're talking about a big stretch of roadway there. Some places get very congested on their own without the added space for buses. So what should we be looking for here?
24: Sure. No, again, thank you for having me on. So the State Highway Administration, beginning last week, we started implementing about 7.5 lane miles of temporary bus lanes along the corridor along Maryland 355. And as you mentioned a little bit earlier, it's in response to the upcoming major construction that our partners at Metro are undertaking.
6: So tell us what people can expect. Is it because there looks like at some points, Derek, there's some narrowing of the lanes as a result. I mean, that part of 355 through Friendship Heights isn't that big to begin with, but now we've got that squeezed in bus lane. So what should people look out for?
24: Right. So we're still putting up portable message signs just to alert people to the bus lanes, which officially will go into effect July 6th to align with the shutdown along the Red Line. They will be in effect until the end of the construction on September 6th, and then at that point, we'll assess conditions accordingly.
5: Are these lanes pretty much 24 hours a day, or are there specific times that they'll be used? Can you give us some info on that?
24: I can. So beginning July 6th, the lanes will go into effect, and they will be in effect from 6:30 a.m. in the morning to 9:30 p.m. Monday through Saturdays.
6: Derek, who watches that stretch of road? Do you all have eyes on it? Because if it gets bad, is there any kind of backup plan to help try and get people around the buses that might be clogging up or the drivers getting into the designated bus lanes?
24: Right. So this is a collaborative effort between the State Highway Administration, WMATA, our partners at Montgomery County Department of Transportation, and Maryland Transit Administration, just to make sure that operations, that we balance operations between transit users, people using the shuttle service, and the folks who are remaining in auto. So we are implementing various measures, including signal timing adjustments and a few other things, just to make sure that conditions flow well during the summer.
5: Now, as you say, the project is supposed to wrap up September 6th. That's Labor Day weekend. Does that mean the bus lanes will be taken out immediately, or are they going to stay in for a while?
24: Sure. So in the northern bus lane segment from roughly I-495 Capitol Beltway through Marinelli Road, we will be evaluating the performance of the bus lanes for permanency. As part of that effort, we will be getting community feedback and looking towards the businesses and residents just for information about how they performed. Now, in the southern bus lane segment, those will be in place only during the shutdown period. The level of bus service is just insufficient to warrant keeping those permanent.
6: Derek, thank you so much. We appreciate your time this afternoon.
24: Thank you again. Take
6: care. That's Derek Gunn. He's a district engineer for the Maryland State Highway Administration.
5: 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WTOP's traffic and weather. Off we go to Dave Dildine in the WTOP Traffic Center.
14: Well, in Virginia, at another long-term work zone, 95 southbound traffic is heavy and slow early for a Monday afternoon. It's backed up to a point before Fairfax County Parkway. The midday work zone south of Route 123 was just cleared about a minute ago. The last cone work truck freeing up the right lane, but the right merge lane over Occoquan Road, that unfortunately, according to VDOT, is going to stay closed through next fall, and that one has been a big pain for southbound drivers on 95. The work goes on. 66, east and westbound traffic slow near 123. Fairfax County Parkway near Popeshead Road, that work zone clear. 123 still single file both ways, north and southbound near the county parkway. George Washington Parkway northbound near the Roosevelt Island parking lot. A lane is blocked for a midday work zone. And over in Maryland on the Beltway, outer loop traffic is slow from the Bethesda Big Curve past River Road. The left lane is coned off at least for a few more minutes. 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Dave Dildine, next traffic report in 10 minutes.
6: Thank you, Dave. Let's find out how long this weather's going to stick around, if it's going to get hotter anytime this week. Let's check in now with 7 News First Alert meteorologist Mark Pena.
17: Today is shaping up to be the nicest day of this work week with seasonable temperatures. That's highs in the lower 80s and low humidity. And that's thanks in part to northeast winds at about 5 to 10 miles per hour. Skies continue to clear with partly cloudy skies tonight as temperatures fall to the mid 50s. So even a little bit of a chill to the air by tomorrow morning. But we are right back to the mid and even upper 80s for your Tuesday with mostly sunny skies. Bit of a pattern change beginning Wednesday. Not only are we seeing more humidity and heat with highs in the lower 90s, but a few pop-up showers and storms are possible in the afternoon. I'm 7 News meteorologist Mark Pena in the First Alert Weather Center.
5: Cloudy skies, temperatures in the mid-70s for the most part, 76 in Springfield. We've hit 75 in Laurel. We're at 75 degrees in Farragut Square, and we're brought to you by Gutter Helmet. 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
6: Up ahead on WTOP, two additional cases of the screwworm parasite showing up in animals in Texas. We'll bring you up to speed on why more than farmers say they're now worried. 221.
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5: 223.
6: The nation's agriculture secretary is headed to Texas to get an update on the discovery of the New World screwworm that's been found in cattle there. Brooke Rollins tells CNBC the American food supply is not at risk, but others are still worried.
11: These two cases in Texas are the first infestation in decades. Secretary Rollins told lawmakers on Capitol Hill that the USDA is already spreading millions of sterile flies to mitigate the problem. But Texas Agriculture Commissioner Sid Miller criticized the response so far, saying in part this: instead of using every available tool, USDA moved too slowly and relied solely on a partial solution that takes years to fully implement.
6: That is Marky Martin, a correspondent with News Nation. Canada is temporarily restricting imports of livestock from affected areas of the U.S. The larva of the screwworm fly feeds on the living tissue of livestock animals and can be deadly.
5: Lots of Broadway performers all smiles this afternoon after winning the coveted Tony Award last night at Radio City Music Hall. The big soaring musical Ragtime won the Tony for Best Musical Revival. Also, Schmigadoon, I think I should say, is an adaptation of an Apple TV series that gently mocks the big brassy Broadway shows. It danced away with the Best New Musical Tony Award. And the prize for Best New Play went to Liberation, which earlier this year also won the Pulitzer for Drama. John Lithgow won the Best Lead Actor in the play for his role in Giant. Some of the big performances of the night, including the original lead cast members of the Book of Mormon reuniting on the Tony stage to celebrate that show's 15th anniversary. Pink was the MC, and she took part in many of the singing and dancing numbers.
6: Time for sports on WTOP, brought to you by Amentum, delivering advanced solutions for space and defense. Rob Woodfork, there's a lot to talk about today.
12: Yeah, there is. And the biggest deal of the day, the raucous atmosphere expected at historic Madison Square Garden tonight for Game 3 of the NBA Finals. The first the Knicks are hosting since 1999, and they already lead this series 2-0. They took both games in San Antonio, so the Knicks can actually clinch their first title in 53 years by simply holding serve at home. But Silver Spring's own Josh Hart says he and the Knicks can't let up.
13: If you walk around the city or you go to different places and people are singing your praises and doing all that, is very easy to be, you know, to get complacent and to listen to those things and start feeling good, and then you start relaxing. So for me personally, I try to stay as far away from that as possible.
12: Game 3 in New York tips off at 8:30 tonight, and back home, the Mystics continue their roller coaster season at home against Caitlin Clark and the Indiana Fever in Commissioner's Cup play. That's a 7 o'clock start. The Nationals have a much later start. They open a series in San Francisco tonight. This is the second leg of their West Coast trip after taking 2 of 3 in Arizona over the weekend. For the week that was, check out Dave Preston's Nationals Notebook on WTOP.com. Rob Woodfork, WTOP Sports.
5: All right, Rob, thanks. It's 2:26.
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25: As America approaches its 250th, we'll watch fireworks coast to coast, all at once, all connected. But for most of our history, information moved slowly. Before satellites, smartphones, and Google Maps, it took time for anything to travel from one shore to the other. And that's why in 1807, President Thomas Jefferson signed a simple idea into law: chart the nation's coastlines so ships and the people on them could make it home safely. A century later, telegraph lines carried the first storm warnings across the country. And after devastating hurricanes and tornadoes, the federal government expanded forecasting so communities weren't left blind to what was coming. Eventually, the space race moved weather science into a new era, leading to NOAA in 1970 and the tools the National Weather Service uses to protect more than 340 million Americans every hour of every day. Now those warnings are in real time, like here on WTOP or your TV, even in the palm of your hand. As America turns 250, we honor the men and women who devote their lives to science and safety, so when the storm comes, the country is never in the dark. Jimmy Alexander, WTOP News.
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14: Well, the top traffic headaches we're tracking are in Virginia, 95 southbound. Long delays into Woodbridge. Short-term work zone near 123 cleared. The long-term work scheduled to keep the right merge lane blocked now for another year plus. Near Landmark, there's a crash in a work zone on Duke Street, eastbound, just past 395. Traffic was stopped. George Washington Parkway, northbound near Roosevelt Island. A lane is blocked by a work crew. And cones are set up on the Georgetown end of the Key Bridge, blocking a left lane near M Street in both directions. The Danny Did Foundation closes gaps in epilepsy care in memory of Danny Stanton, a child lost to sudden unexpected death in epilepsy or SUDEP. Visit DannyDid.org if someone you know has seizures. I'm Dave Dildine. Next traffic report in 10 minutes.
5: The WTOP forecast, for the most part, clouds. Could get a little bit of sunshine as we get through the day. We could get to the low 80s before it's over. Then tonight, increasing clouds, dropping down to the 50s for a low. Tomorrow, partly to mostly cloudy, and a high up around 85. Right now, we're checking in at 78 in the nation's capital.
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5: Good afternoon. I'm Sean Anderson.
6: I'm Ann Kramer. Grace Newton is our producer.
5: We start with the latest on the fighting in the Middle East. It appears Iran and Israel have stopped firing at each other, at least for now. Iran says it's halting offensive operations after an exchange of airstrikes with Israel. And Israeli Prime Minister Benjamin Netanyahu has suggested in a new videotaped statement that the current round of fighting is over. But both sides are suggesting new attacks if the other goes on the offensive again. All this comes after their first crossfire since the April 8th ceasefire was reached. ABC correspondent Jordana Miller joined us earlier from Jerusalem.
21: So the first sirens went off last night in northern Israel, about 10 ballistic missiles. Most of them were shot down, according to the Israeli army. Israel carried out a reprisal strike, hitting air defense systems in and around Tehran. And then later today, the Israelis carried out a second wave of strikes, hitting a petrochemical plant in southwestern Iran. And Iran, in the middle, firing back again at Israel. I was woken up at 6 a.m. with sirens here in Jerusalem. In total, the Israeli army says about 30 ballistic missiles were fired.
6: President Trump today has been urging both Iran and Israel to immediately stop shooting. WTOP national security correspondent J.J. Green has more on what this can mean for future peace negotiations.
22: This war appears to be entering a dangerous sort of middle phase where diplomacy and military operations are occurring simultaneously. Neither side is prepared for full-scale regional war, but neither one is willing to absorb the attacks without responding. So basically, there are several heavyweights just pounding away at each other. Neither one of them is ready to go down. Neither one of them is ready to give up. And that is just the mess that everyone is in right now.
5: Meantime, dozens of Democratic lawmakers, including Virginia Senator Tim Kaine, charged the Trump administration is falsely claiming the war with Iran is over. WTOP's Mitchell Miller today on the Hill.
0: More than three dozen senators have written to President Trump, arguing that the administration is still pursuing military action against Iran, even though a ceasefire is supposed to be in place. Senator Kaine is also concerned that the administration has failed to provide lawmakers the legal opinion to justify the war. He made that clear to Secretary of State Marco Rubio during a recent hearing.
2: By not sharing the legal opinion with the Article I oversight branch, you give us the opinion that there's something in there you don't want us to see.
0: Rubio has said he'll try to get lawmakers what they're asking for. Kaine says it's an important issue because it relates to the War Powers Act and whether Congress will approve more military action moving forward. On Capitol Hill, Mitchell Miller, WTOP News.
6: 233. Election 2026 now on WTOP. D.C. voters head to the polls next Tuesday. Cast their primary ballot for mayor, delegate to Congress, and several council seats. The election will usher in a new era of D.C. politics. An early voting kicked off today. WTOP's Luke Lukert talked to residents who say, among other things, they're concerned about sky-high housing costs in the district.
4: I mean, we need caps. Caps on rent and caps on home prices, I think. At least for a couple of years.
17: It's causing families to have to pick up and move.
23: I'm resident here, but I'm moving out to Maryland because here is so expensive, the cost of apartments especially.
24: You cannot have a city without families. It's no longer a city.
17: Yesham Sayan with the D.C. Policy Center says local zoning is much more prohibitive than just the Hyde Act. When it comes to mid-size housing, most neighborhoods are entirely closed to that kind of development, and there are numerous approvals and red tape leads to housing scarcity.
24: To call it a death by a thousand cuts.
17: D.C.'s primary is next Tuesday. Luke Luger, WTOP News.
6: And you can get all the information you need. 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
5: If you travel to New York City by train, you're no doubt familiar with Penn Station. Now one person is in custody in connection with the stabbings of five people last night at that busy Manhattan rail station.
26: I got near track one. I saw somebody get stabbed. They screamed. Everybody started running.
27: Police tackling the suspect, who they say is homeless and appeared to be emotionally disturbed.
26: We were all just running just to get out of there.
27: First responders rushing in to help the injured. All are expected to survive.
5: That's ABC reporter Allison Kosick.
6: And of course, Penn Station is located beneath Madison Square Garden. Security in that area extremely tight because President Trump will be there for tonight's Game 3 of the NBA Finals between the Knicks and the Spurs. So tight, the Secret Service and police canceled a planned watch party outside Madison Square Garden. Those lucky enough to hold tickets to the matchup will be spending a long time just trying to get to their seats.
28: No bags will be allowed, and fans are being told to arrive at least 2 hours before tip-off to pass through the TSA-style screening. Trump returning to his hometown to become the first sitting president to attend the NBA Finals.
29: I think the Knicks have an amazing team, the way they played.
28: On Friday, thousands of Knicks fans celebrating the team's Game 2 win. Police arresting more than two dozen people. One person accused of punching a police officer in the face multiple times.
6: That is ABC News reporter Sophie Flay in New York. Police have said you can't even walk around or anywhere near the Garden right now. The Knicks are up 2-0 over the Spurs right now in the best of seven finals.
5: Up ahead in money news here on WTOP.
30: Another food company having sales issues. 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
6: 236.
31: Are you really going to believe April McLean Delaney's lies about DeSantis and David Trone? David's compiled 100% voting record on women's reproductive rights. 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And oh yeah, Delaney's voted with Trump 22% of the time, while David voted twice to impeach him. Delaney can keep lying. David will keep running.
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5: It's 2:38. We've got traffic and weather together with Dave Dildine in the WTOP Traffic Center.
7: In Georgetown, we ended last week with a combination of road work and fire hydrant flushing, and that's pretty much what's happening right now, except today it's a little closer to the Key Bridge. Where Key Bridge meets M Street, the left lane is blocked both ways. Inbound drivers are losing that left turn lane for Canal Road. Outbound drivers coming off M Street and Canal Road and the Whitehurst Freeway are only working with one right lane open toward Roslyn. Over the river on the George Washington Parkway, northbound between the Roosevelt and Key Bridges, it's a work zone and only one lane getting by. In Virginia, near Landmark, new Landmark, on Duke Street, eastbound near 395, it's a crash in a work zone. Only one lane to the left is getting by both. 95 southbound, slow, but a little more movement into Lorton and Woodbridge. The short-term work zone south of 123 is clear. Three lanes open. Volume building on 66, nothing blocking. Interloop near Route 7 in Tysons, a crash reported might be on one of the service roads or ramps. In Maryland, on the outer loop, it's pretty slow in Bethesda, but the work zone near River Road is almost clear. A few more cones to pluck, and the aero board should be driving off. In the meantime, the left lane is off limits. On the outer loop near Cabin John, 270-95 at the Baltimore-Washington Parkway. 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Dave Dildine, next traffic report in 10 minutes.
6: Let's get our forecast. Mark Pena.
8: Some morning cloud cover will give way to some afternoon sunshine on your Monday, which is shaping up to be the nicest day of this work week with highs close to seasonal averages. That's the lower 80s and low humidity, thanks in part to northeast winds at about 5 to 10 miles per hour. And we'll continue to clear out tonight as temperatures fall to the mid-50s by early tomorrow morning. I'm 7 News meteorologist Mark Pena in the First Alert Weather Center.
5: 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We're at 76 right now. DuPont Circle, 76 in Annandale. Germantown checks in at 75.
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30: Hi there, Sean and Ann. Snack companies are dealing with sales challenges these days as Americans go on weight loss drugs. Pepsi and Hershey have been dealing with changes in consumer behavior. Now you can add Campbell's to the list. The company says sales are down some 4% in its salty snack division. That division includes Goldfish crackers, Kettle potato chips, and Snyder's pretzels. A Rockville space technology company plans to go public on Wall Street. According to the Washington Business Journal, Quantum Space hopes to debut later this year after completing a merger with a Florida company. On Wall Street, no wipeout today, folks. No drama, just some green arrows. The Dow Jones Industrial Average is up some 12 points right now. The S&P 500 advancing 47. And the NASDAQ, which had that brutal day on Friday, it's actually up more than 1% right now. The NASDAQ is advancing 283 points. John Werdock, WTOP News.
5: All right, John, thanks. It's 2:42. There is a reading room where you can sit down and pore through the volumes of information connected to the Jeffrey Epstein sex trafficking case. Now, the display drew about 10,000 people when it was in New York. Beginning tomorrow, more than 3 million documents, along with thousands of videos and photos, will be on display in a space in Chinatown. WTOP's Alan Eder has our story.
9: I spoke with David Garrett with the Institute for Primary Facts, which is behind the display. He wants people to see the sheer volume of information, altogether weighing over 8 tons.
10: When you're scrolling your phone and you see a cat video and, you know, a birthday party and then evidence of one of the most horrific crimes in American history, they all kind of run together. And we just wanted to do something where people could really understand the full weight and gravity of this horrific case.
9: There's a display dedicated to Jeffrey Epstein's relationship with Donald Trump, including emails, written notes, and photos. It's all part of the Institute's effort to get Congress to launch a credible investigation. And they're considering taking this to other cities.
10: Yeah, we're looking at a bunch of different places. We're looking at Dallas, Des Moines, Charlotte, maybe Palm Beach. We think that there's a lot of interesting places we can go.
9: Alan Etter, WTOP News.
6: More federal judges becoming the targets of serious threats. CBS News reports more than 400 of them are targets of such threats just in the last year. That's a 78% jump in 4 years. Judge Esther Salas is a federal district court judge in New Jersey. Her son was shot and killed and her husband injured in an attack by a failed litigant. She tells 60 Minutes the atmosphere is only getting worse.
0: I'm more concerned right now than I was after my only child was murdered. Because I think that the attacks against the judiciary are only getting worse. What I'm seeing now is far different than what I've seen in the past. This is coming from our national leader on down. If you disagree with a ruling that we make, appeal us. The answer is not to dehumanize us.
6: 26 sitting and retired judges told CBS they feel under siege and most declined interviews because they were fearful for their safety.
5: Coming up here on WTOP, the latest on a massive earthquake in the Philippines. 220, make that 244.
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6: 2:46, I'm Ann Kramer.
5: And I'm Sean Anderson. Thanks for being with us.
6: At least 35 people dead now following a strong magnitude earthquake that hit the Philippines. Another 200 are injured.
19: Search and recovery is still ongoing. The most powerful quake to hit this year. More than that, the most powerful quake to hit in the past few decades. Now, it was a 7.8 magnitude quake that hit right off the Philippines' main southern island.
6: That is ABC News foreign correspondent Maggie Ruley there. Some of the victims were caught in a landslide. In a village, rescuers are combing ruined buildings to check if anyone is still trapped in the rubble.
5: Tropical storm season is starting to rev up. National Hurricane Center forecasters say Tropical Storm Christina has formed in the Pacific Ocean off the coast of Nicaragua. Right now, maximum sustained winds are at 45 miles an hour. The storm is expected to dump up to 8 inches of rain on Central America. Now, Christina is forming as Tropical Storm Boris is spinning off the coast of Mexico and could make landfall there tomorrow.
6: Search is on today for two suspects after a mass shooting at a festival. It happened in Toledo over the weekend.
17: Police say no one has been arrested, but they are making progress in finding the two men they say were shooting at each other Saturday night. Police say officers were working the event and responded immediately. One witness spoke with News Nation and said there had been a small fight at the festival earlier in the day, and while he was shocked by the number of people injured, he wasn't surprised by the violence. Shortly after the shooting, Ohio Governor Mike DeWine posted on X that, quote, summer festivals should be safe spaces.
6: That is Nick Smith, a correspondent with News Nation. All 12 people range in age from 14 to 61 were shot Saturday night, and they are expected to survive.
5: 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WTOP's traffic and weather. Let's get back to Dave Dildine in the traffic center.
7: Let's go from the Bethesda area on the Beltway toward Tysons. On the outer loop, Maryland is still blocking the left lane south of River Road. Fairfax County Fire Rescue finding their crash that they were sent to on the outer loop on the left side in the 495 express lanes near Route 7. Left express lane is blocked by their response on the outer inner loop near Route 1 in Alexandria. A mobile work crew making one more pass down the right side of the through lanes. Inner loop, all lanes a little bunched up near Robinson Terminal. Some lingering incident response crowding a right lane on the inner loop. Lincolnia to Landmark, Duke Street, eastbound, slow on 236, over 395. You get by crash response, single file to the left. There's also a work zone northbound on 395, north of Duke Street, closer to Seminary Road on the right. George Washington Parkway, northbound near Roosevelt Island, single file and slowly getting by a work crew. Over in Georgetown, though, at the Georgetown end of the Key Bridge, the work zone thankfully has cleared much earlier than it did last week, and it looks like all the lanes are back in service now to make the turn on and off M Street. 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Dave Dildine, next traffic report in 10 minutes.
6: Well, let's get a breakdown of our week's forecast as we're starting this Monday. Over to 7 News First Alert meteorologist Mark Pena.
8: Seasonable temperatures with a mix of sun and clouds expected for the rest of this Monday, which is shaping up to be the nicest day of this work week with more heat, humidity, and even the chance for storms later on this week. Not tonight, though. Skies are clear, temperatures falling to the mid-50s, and even for your Tuesday, still tracking some sunshine and a little bit of a warm-up with highs in the mid to upper 80s. Wednesday is when you'll start to notice some of those changes. We'll see highs in the lower 90s, and that comes with more humidity, and we'll even be tracking the chance at a few pop-up showers and storms by the afternoon. I'm 7 News meteorologist Mark Pena in the First Alert Weather Center.
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6: 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It's 2:51.
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6: It's 2:53.
5: Pulitzer Prize-winning historian Gordon Wood has died. He died yesterday after he was hit by a car in a supermarket parking lot in East Providence, Rhode Island. Wood was a professor emeritus at Brown University who wrote dozens of critically acclaimed histories of the American Revolution. His book, The Radicalism of the American Revolution, won the Pulitzer in 1993. But Wood never reached mass popularity. His works were fundamental sources and sometimes contentious debate on the revolution. Gordon Wood was 92.
6: Target is voluntarily recalling baby wipes that were linked to bacterial contamination that can be life-threatening.
3: Testing of Up and Up fragrance-free and cucumber-scented baby wipes uncovered the presence of two types of bacteria. In adults, the bacteria can cause infections that can lead to skin and eye irritations. However, in infants and small children whose immune systems aren't fully developed, the bacteria can enter the bloodstream, possibly causing sepsis or pneumonia. Those who bought the Up and Up baby wipes are encouraged to stop using them immediately and to contact Target for a full refund.
6: That is ABC News correspondent Sherry Preston.
9: You got a friend in me. You've got a friend in me.
5: Luxury car giant Porsche is joining forces with Disney and Pixar to create three one-of-a-kind Porsche 911s inspired by the beloved Toy Story characters. It's all before the newest Toy Story 5 movie hits theaters June 19th. There will be one car for each character of Woody, Buzz Lightyear, and Jessie. The Porsche 911s will debut at the red carpet movie premiere in L.A., The three cars will be sold together then to benefit charities devoted to helping kids and

0: 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The inaugural awards luncheon is June 11th in Reston, Virginia. 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
1: We're relentless and kept pushing, but kind of like wasted that effort, even though I know it's not wasted because our lessons are learned. And I know we're not going to make the mistakes of the past again, but in a moment like this, we need to make these things matter.
2: And ball goes up from pricey Madison Square Garden tonight at 8:30. The Knicks announced the winning bid in an auction for two seats courtside alongside a bunch of celebrities for tonight's game. Went for $1 million. The cheapest seats in the house, $6,000 in the upper deck.
3: Wow.
2: Yeah, that's a lot of savings. 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The Mystics hosting a box office draw, though, in Caitlin Clark in the Indiana Fever tonight. It's actually the first time they're hosting Indiana at the primary home arena rather than larger venues like Capital One Arena or CFG Bank Arena in Baltimore. The 4-5 Mystics have yet to win consecutive games this season, although a win tonight would give them back-to-back home victories. Rob Woodfork, WTOP Sports.
3: All right, Rob, thanks. It's 2:57.
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10: 2:58. Traffic and weather time on WTOP. Time for Dave Dildine.
11: The top traffic issues we're watching. One on Rock Creek Parkway near Virginia Avenue, causing backups both ways, but not much is known of that one. George Washington Parkway, northbound near Roosevelt Island. Work zone is taking the right lane. In Bethesda, the work zone on the outer loop near River Road cleared, but still slow. In Tysons, work to do with the crash on the outer loop near Route 7 on the left side of the 495 express lanes. WTOP Traffic Center, presented by Window Nation. 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Dave Dildine, next traffic report in 10 minutes.
3: Let's go to Mark Pena.
12: Tracking a mix of sun and clouds and some seasonable temperatures on this Monday with highs pretty close to averages. That's the lower to mid 80s. And we've got lower humidity thanks in part to northeast winds at about 5 to 10 miles per hour. Tonight, partly cloudy, temperatures a little on the chilly side. We're falling to the mid 50s by tomorrow morning before more sunshine back in the forecast for your Tuesday with highs in the mid 80s. I'm 7 News meteorologist Mark Pena in the First Alert Weather Center.
3: And right now we're looking at 77 degrees here in the nation's capital.
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10: Good afternoon. I'm Ann Kramer.
3: And I'm Sean Anderson. Coming up,
14: three employees hurt near the Medical Center Metro stop. I'm Neil Augenstein.
10: Facing a Friday deadline, workers have removed President Trump's name from the Kennedy Center website.
15: Small business and jobs are a concern of many D.C. voters. I'm Luke Lugert.
16: County executive candidates on Montgomery County's economy. I'm Kate Ryan.
3: Lawmakers in Virginia are torn over whether to end a sales tax exemption for data centers. We'll talk about it with our Scott Gelman coming up in about 15 minutes.
10: Checking Wall Street right now, the Dow's off by 11, NASDAQ up by 280, S&P up by about 40.
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17: From ABC News, I'm Chuck Sievertson. Iran and Israel say they have stopped attacking each other since President Trump told Israeli Prime Minister Netanyahu not to retaliate for the latest Iranian attacks, but the Israeli leader did anyway. On Trump's efforts, ABC News White House correspondent Karen Travers.
18: He has said last week that he thought that there could be an agreement announced by this past week.

0: weekend. That, of course, did not happen. The president continues to say that negotiations are in the final stage, that they're getting close to a deal. But we have heard that for weeks now from the president without any meaningful progress or getting a deal actually agreed to and announced publicly.
1: Ukraine saying Russian drones hit a nuke fuel facility, but radiation levels are stable. Russia's lost 500,000 troops in the war, says ABC's Ian Panel in Moscow.
2: What I've noticed being here, people are very, very reluctant to talk, especially on camera, especially once they know that you're American TV. We had some filming that was set up. People cancel at the last minute. People talk to us. But as soon as you mention going on camera, people don't want to.
1: Two people are being sought in connection with a mass shooting over the weekend at a summer festival in Toledo, Ohio. 12 people injured. An offshore magnitude 7.8 earthquake hit the southern Philippines today, killing at least 35 people, injuring more than 140 others, officials say. ABC's Maggie Rulli.
3: Earthquakes are common in the Philippines. The country sits right on the Pacific Ring of Fire and sees dozens of quakes a year. But again, this one, the most powerful they've seen in decades. Aftershocks are still expected.
1: Spring, March through May, was the second warmest spring on record behind 2012 in the U.S., according to a new report from the National Oceanic and Atmospheric Administration. Arizona, Colorado, New Mexico, and Texas had their warmest spring since record-keeping began in 1895. Every state in the lower 48 experienced above-average spring temperatures. 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
4: It is 3:02 on Monday, June the 8th. We have sunshine, a bit cooler this afternoon than it has been the last couple of days. Temperatures holding in the upper 70s. Good afternoon. I'm Ann Kramer.
5: And I'm Sean Anderson. Top local story this hour here on WTOP comes out of Manassas. Manassas City Police are investigating an attempted abduction of a 4-year-old girl at Dean Park last night. Officers say about 8:50 in the evening, a mother reported two men approached her daughter and tried to lure her away with candy. The child's 6-year-old sister started screaming, according to police, and both men took off. Officers later spotted a man matching the description of the one in black, but he fled on an electric bike along Winters Branch Trail. Investigators say the two men were seen near the soccer fields before and after the incident. One suspect was dressed in all black with a full face mask, the other in all white. They are asking you to check any camera footage that might show the suspects coming to, or leaving the park.
4: 3:03 now to what happened earlier today near the Medical Center Metro stop in Bethesda. Three workers seriously injured. Here's WTOP's Neil Augenstein.
6: Three contractors have been taken to the hospital with serious burns after getting electric shocks here adjacent to the Medical Center Metro stop. Montgomery County Fire and Rescue says five contractors were in an underground electric shaft. One got a serious shock. Two others who went to help him were also burned because the line was still energized. While it's right next to the escalator that leads up to the National Institutes of Health building at the Medical Center Metro Station, Neil Augenstein, WTOP News.
4: Metro says there could still be some residual delays for anybody taking the trains this afternoon.
5: 3:04 new this afternoon, the Kennedy Center has removed President Trump's name from its website. The change came more than a week after a federal judge ruled the center's board of trustees had illegally changed the name. Last week, the center ordered staff to erase Trump's name from official materials, and the deadline was this Friday to get it done. As of this afternoon, the front of the building still says the Donald J. Trump and John F. Kennedy Memorial Center for the Performing Arts. Removing Trump's name from the website is the most visible public reversal yet in the president's campaign to take control of the performing arts venue.
4: 3:04. Election 2026 on WTOP. DC's primary just 8 days away. Early voting has now started. Much different kind of election cycle than district voters have seen in years. Voters are going to be choosing their party nominees for DC's non-voting delegate to Congress to replace the retiring Eleanor Holmes Norton. And for the first time in 12 years, residents will elect a new mayor along with several new members of the D.C. Council. Now, as the primary approaches, issues like housing costs and jobs are on the top of mind for many of D.C.'s voters. WTOP's Luke Lookert has been out taking the temperature of some of them.
7: Many are feeling pressure in the job market.
8: Job, job, job. And at my age, I need a job. Hard to get a job.
7: Gabriel, a Marine vet who just moved back to the city, agrees.
9: It's hard to get a job around here at times, too. Even at like a Chipotle or Chick-fil-A, it's hard to get a job, believe it or not. People think that you just walk in and get a job here. No, you can't.
7: Small business owners like Jocelyn Walters in Southeast want an environment where they can thrive.
10: Thinking about the candidates, I'm interested in someone who is focused on small, mid-sized business retention and growth.
7: Yesham Sayan with the D.C. Policy Center says regulations have tacked on top of each other over the years and have made starting a small business difficult.
11: If you're trying to start a business, it takes days to get your permit. If you're trying to build housing, you go through multiple reviews.
7: D.C.'s primaries are June 16th. Luke Luger, WTOP News.
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5: Now, in Montgomery County, candidates for county executive have weighed in at a recent forum about what should be done to improve the county's economy. WTOP's Kate Ryan has that.
12: Three Montgomery County Council members are among those running for county executive in the Democratic primary. On the economy, Will Juwando said there are too many barriers for small businesses. Barriers like these.
13: Complicated regulation. The fees are too high. Someone says yes, the other person at permitting says no.
12: He says they need to be streamlined. Evan Glass agrees that small businesses need incentives, but...
14: First, we have to continue supporting our life sciences sector.
12: And...
14: We need to continue supporting, incentivizing, and protecting those companies because they are at risk of leaving.
12: And Andrew Friedson told the attendees at the forum at Temple Beth Ami in Rockville...
15: We need businesses of all types. It's not helpful if we are supporting only small businesses and losing major headquarters across the river to Virginia.
12: Five Democrats and two Republicans are on the ballot in the county executive race. The primary is June 23rd. Early voting begins Thursday, June 11th. Kate Ryan, WTOP News.
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5: Traffic and weather here on WTOP. Back we go to Dave Dildine in the traffic center.
22: Back to the Beltway. Outer loop slow, but a little steadier through Bethesda. Work zone after River Road cleared. Main lanes all open in Tysons, and now both 495 express lanes are open. Beyond Route 7, the crash on the far left shoulder. Outer loop traffic is pretty heavy in Alexandria for a Monday near the Wilson Bridge. Inner loop loads up near the Dulles Toll Road. 95 southbound, slow progress through Lorton to cross the Occoquan. The work zone cleared more or less on time south of 123, the midday work. Unfortunately, that far right merge lane closure is going to last through fall. Next year. Brace yourselves. 66, no drama. Georgetown, the work zone at M Street. On the key bridges, clear. George Washington Parkway, northbound near Roosevelt Island, only one lane getting by the work zone. And over on the other side of the river on Rock Creek Parkway, U.S. Park Police sent to respond to a disabled vehicle was how it was phrased, north of Virginia Avenue. But that response to whatever it is causing backups both ways on Rock Creek Parkway. Over in Maryland on 270, normal northbound slowing in Gaithersburg and Clarksburg. 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Dave Dildine, next traffic report in 10 minutes.
4: Check out our forecast over to Mark Pena.
23: Some morning cloud cover will give way to some afternoon sunshine on your Monday, which is shaping up to be the nicest day of this work week with highs close to seasonal averages. That's the lower 80s and low humidity, thanks in part to northeast winds at about 5 to 10 miles per hour. And we'll continue to clear out tonight as temperatures fall to the mid-50s by early tomorrow morning. I'm 7 News meteorologist Mark Pena in the First Alert Weather Center.
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16: Sean and Ann, Apple held its big developers conference today, and the tech giant announced that it's revamping Siri, and it's going to upgrade the voice assistant by relying more on artificial intelligence. Apple says Siri is getting a dedicated app, and you're going to be able to have a conversation with Siri. I look forward to that. Apple also showed off ways that AI is going to help you edit things like photos. By the way, this was the last developer conference for CEO Tim Cook, who is stepping down later this year as CEO. The Federal Reserve revealed a new survey today, and it showed Americans are now more worried about their finances than just a year ago. The survey also shows those worried about their money has now hit a four-year high. And Chick-fil-A is making some changes to the menu this week, and it's adding a summertime favorite, bringing back the peach milkshake. On Wall Street, the Dow could use a peak milkshake right now. The Dow is down some 51 points. The S&P 500 is up 42. The NASDAQ is gaining 216 points. John Werdock, WTOP News.
0: It's not too late. There are thousands of kids waiting over a year for a sponsor. 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
5: Coming up here on WTOP, lawmakers in Virginia are torn over whether to end a sales tax exemption for data centers. We'll talk about it with WTOP's Scott Gelman next. 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
26: News happens here.
4: 314, I'm Ann Kramer.
5: And I'm Sean Anderson. Thanks for being with us.
4: Well, now to the latest in Virginia politics as the Commonwealth tries to get the budget together for next year. Time's running out, just a couple weeks until the new fiscal year starts in July, and lawmakers in Virginia are at odds over whether to end a sales tax exemption for data centers. Again, still no budget in place. The state could be facing its first ever partial government shutdown.
5: WTOP Scott Gelman joins us live here in the studio to talk more about this. So, Scott, why are lawmakers still debating this?
27: So the last time we talked about this, we described the data center tax exemption that was in place, and there were conversations because one body wants to keep it in place. The other body says, no, we should end this tax exemption. There's billions of dollars in revenue on the table. And where we left it was they were going to sit down and try to come together on an agreement. And that has not happened. As recently as Friday, Governor Abigail Spanberger, as well as members of the House and State Senate in Virginia, all sat down. And apparently, we learned that there was some outline of a budget going into that meeting, and had one person share that after that conversation, the governor said, this is not where we want to be. And so now we're back to square one as it relates to this impending deadline of July 1st. And one other really interesting part about this is the timeline of that sales tax exemption. So this is an exemption for data centers when it comes to equipment. And that's a big savings for them, right? It's scheduled to expire in 2035. But what's interesting is under the Youngkin administration and with former governor Glenn Youngkin's support, there was a push to extend it another 10 years if data centers agreed to expand their infrastructure, invest in parts of Virginia. And so now there is a behind the scenes divide because some folks say, well, we can't have some developers saying it's going to expire in 2035. Others get 10 more years. That's not leveling the playing field. And it's created really what's become a mess as it relates to the state budget and whether it's ultimately going to get done by July 1st.
1: Well, we know that data centers have just become a political flashpoint among voters, but obviously among politicians, too. There were comments from both Governor Spanberger and a prominent state senator that we all know late Friday. What happened there?
27: So Governor Abigail Spanberger released a statement late Friday night, and she described the meeting, her desire to work in good faith to pass a budget that she says invests in Virginia, and then repeated a line that we've heard a lot, which is that there's no other option, responsible for funding our government, having an obligation to deliver, and that data centers will pay more for the energy that they use and shall address environmental concerns. We've heard that several times. And then Senator Louise Lucas, as part of this process, shared in a statement on Friday that while she and Chairman Torian from the House were close to agreeing to a budget, she says in an X post on X social media, we had a meeting with data center diva, referring to Governor Abigail Spanberger, this morning, and she agrees with Amazon Don, referring to Virginia House Speaker Don Scott, who doesn't want to impact the richest corporations in the country. That was Friday. Here we are Monday. Still July 1st. There's still some time. These two parties are still going to get together, we understand, in the coming days and weeks and try to come to an agreement. But when you hear name calling like that on social media, it may suggest that there's a real debate and divide here over whether an agreement, and really this is all this is about. This is simply about this sales tax exemption for data centers.
1: Where do things go from here?
27: So later this month, each chamber is going to come back and they're going to try to work out the details. And Governor Spanberger has clearly been a part of this process, and she has made her stance on this known, both wanting to address the commitments that have already been made, while also, as she said in her statement, having data centers pay their fair share. Theoretically, the House and the Senate have a framework. The governor, in theory, does not necessarily have to weigh in, but she has. And these lawmakers are now not necessarily an impasse, but this is they're stalled. These conversations are, as of Friday morning went in, having, as we understand it, a framework. And now all of a sudden we're back to square one.
1: So July 1st, is that the date that this has to be agreed to avoid a partial government shutdown?
27: Or slightly before that, July 1st is the beginning of the next fiscal year. There's also been some conversation about a Washington Congress-style continuing resolution. Some lawmakers say it's a last resort. Others say absolutely not. We don't do that. Washington does that. But that's really where things are. That's how serious this has really become.
1: To be continued. Thanks, Scott.
27: Thank you.
1: WTOP
27: Scott Gelman.
1: WTOP 318. Traffic and weather here on WTOP, and let's get back to Dave Dildine in the traffic center.
22: All right, in the district, Rock Creek Parkway, we've got backups both ways, stemming from a park police response near the K Street overpass. And often what happens there, as you know, is illegally driven big trucks end up over height and stuck, needing to be backed up. The official word is it's a disabled vehicle of some kind tying up a lane or two of Rock Creek Parkway. George Washington Parkway, northbound near Roosevelt Island, right lane blocked by a work zone. Usually that wraps up right around now. Fairfax County Parkway near Hoos Road, Pohick Road. Firefighters just extinguished another brush fire on the median strip. You want to stay right. Should be wrapping up soon. There have been several of those brush fires today in Fairfax County, actually. Lincolnia to Landmark, eastbound on Duke Street, past 395. A crash in a work zone on your right. Beltway outer loop near Route 7. The remains of a crash on the left shoulder. So the express lanes and main lanes are all open now. Still rubbernecking, though. The rest of it on 495, just routine congestion, but definitely getting heavier, especially near the big bridges. Now through June 30th, during the BMW Ultimate Sales Event, take advantage of exceptional offers on the BMW X1. 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I'm Dave Dildine. Next traffic report in 10 minutes.
1: Thank you, Dave. Let's head over to the 7 News First Alert Weather Center. Get the latest in the forecast now from 7 News First Alert meteorologist Mark Pena.
23: Today is shaping up to be the nicest day of this work week with seasonable temperatures. That's highs in the lower 80s and low humidity. And that's thanks in part to northeast winds at about 5 to 10 miles per hour. Skies continue to clear with partly cloudy skies tonight as temperatures fall to the mid-50s. So even a little bit of a chill to the air by tomorrow morning. But we are right back to the mid and even upper 80s for your Tuesday with mostly sunny skies. Bit of a pattern change beginning Wednesday. Not only are we seeing more humidity and heat with highs in the lower 90s, but a few pop-up showers and storms are possible in the afternoon. I'm 7 News meteorologist Mark Pena in the First Alert Weather Center.
6: More clouds than sun this afternoon, and we're sitting at 75 in Silver Spring, 77 Foggy Bottom, Fort Belvoir, 78. 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
6: 322.
1: Well, this will be some welcome news if you depend on the north side of the GW Parkway to get to and from work. WTOP's Mike Marilla has our update and says the big $167 million restoration project is now complete.
7: With a ribbon cutting, symbolic opening marks the completion of the GW Parkway North Section Rehabilitation Project, which began back in 2022. The work came with lane closures and interesting traffic patterns.
8: I do confess I'm going to miss shifting lanes every quarter mile or so.
7: Virginia Congressman Don Beyer.
8: This project is a reminder of what can happen when we work together.
7: Project not only put down new pavement, but also improved drainage systems and upgraded roadside infrastructure on the busiest portion of the parkway. Secretary of the Interior Doug Burgum.
8: And the George Washington Memorial Parkway then is more of a road. It's a gateway, and it's such. It tells the story of America.
7: This is the first big improvement project for the north section of the parkway since it opened in 1962. Planning is underway for a project to do the same to parts south of Spout Run. Mike Marillo, WTOP News.
6: Armand's Pizzeria and Grill has been an institution here in the Washington area for more than a half century, but just 1 year after it celebrated its 50th anniversary, Armand's is closing its last remaining location here in the Washington area. Now, the MoCo Show reports that the small pizzeria in Rockville will close down later on this month. It began in Tenley Circle back in 1975 after founder Lou Neumeier was inspired by Chicago-style deep-dish pizza. The concept quickly grew into a regional favorite. Eventually, Armand's had 25 locations throughout the Washington area. The restaurant earned renewed recognition in recent years, won Taste MoCo's 2021 pizza tournament, and was named WDTOP's Best Pizza in 2022.
1: Sports on WTOP. We are brought to you by Amentum, delivering advanced solutions for space and defense. Before I arrived, was it good pizza? Armand's, was it good? Yeah.
12: It was, okay. Yeah. Right. I mean, if you like deep dish pizza, it was pretty good. Yeah. Okay.
14: You got to work hard to get bad pizza.
1: That's true.
14: I mean, I am not a pizza snob.
1: No.
14: If it has cheese on it, I'm in.
1: Works.
14: Yeah.
1: Cardboard with cheese is good.
14: Yes,
1: for
14: okay. Absolutely. All right. Well, so I'm sure there's plenty of pizza available in New York as the NBA Finals resume in Madison Square Garden tonight. The Knicks hosting a finals game for the first time in over a quarter century. They look to inch closer to their first championship in more than a half century, Carl Anthony Towns.
15: I talked about the word hope. Hope has been brought back to the city. We've revitalized that word, but the word success hasn't been seen in the city for a long time. So we have to continue to fight to bring that word back to fruition.
14: And if they extend the second longest win streak in NBA playoff history to 14 games tonight, they will be one win away from New York's first NBA title in 53 years. And potentially the end of my mic drop comeback for Knicks fans when I say the Bullets / Wizards have a more recent championship than they do. I will miss that. The Mystics play a game not quite as big as the finals. They host Caitlin Clark and the Indiana Fever, though. 7 o'clock tip-off in the second Commissioner's Cup contest of the season for Washington. I saw this WNBA stat, and it's kind of mind-boggling. Since the WNBA's inaugural season in 1997, Baltimore native Angel Reese is one of just four basketball players, including the men in the NBA, with 50 or more double-doubles in her first 75 games. She is one away from tying Blake Griffin for the most in that span, regardless of league.
12: Huh.
14: She is a double-double machine.
12: Mm-hmm.
14: Some breaking NHL news. Former Capitals coach Peter Laviolette back on a bench. He's agreeing to coach the LA Kings on a reported 3-year deal. This is Laviolette's sixth head coaching job in the NHL. His 1,594 wins put him in the top 10 all-time. Rob Woodfork, WTOP Sports.
12: All right, Rob, thanks. Coming up after traffic and weather.
16: Is the war with Iran really over? The question has the Trump administration and lawmakers at odds. I'm Mitchell Miller, today on The Hill.
12: 327.
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19: As America approaches its 250th, we'll watch fireworks coast to coast, all at once, all connected. But for most of our history, information moved slowly. Before satellites, smartphones, and Google Maps, it took time for anything to travel from one shore to the other. And that's why in 1807, President Thomas Jefferson signed a simple idea into law: chart the nation's coastlines so ships and the people on them could make it home safely. A century later, telegraph lines carried the first storm warnings across the country. And after devastating hurricanes and tornadoes, the federal government expanded forecasting so communities weren't left blind to what was coming. Eventually, the space race moved weather science into a new era, leading to NOAA in 1970 and the tools the National Weather Service uses to protect more than 340 million Americans every hour of every day. Now those warnings are in real time, like here on WTOP or your TV, even in the palm of your hand. As America turns 250, we honor the men and women who devote their lives to science and safety, so when the storm comes, the country is never in the dark. Jimmy Alexander, WTOP News.
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1: time to head to the traffic center, find out what's going on. Dave Dildine.
22: The top traffic issues we're tracking are on three parkways. Rock Creek Parkway, backed up both ways. Park Police response north of Virginia Avenue near the low K Street overpass. George Washington Parkway, northbound between the Roosevelt and Key Bridge as a work zone, was in the right lane. That should be clearing. Fairfax County Parkway near the Pohick-Hoos Road interchange. The latest brush fire just extinguished. The left lane both ways reopen or reopening soon. In Maryland, top issue is going to be on the outer loop near Pennsylvania Avenue. Broken down car going on the rollback, but the right lane is out of commission for a few more minutes, and that's backing us up near Andrews on the outer loop. For victims of drunk and drug driving, your grief is unique, but you are not alone. 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Dave Dildine, next traffic report in 10 minutes.
6: The WTOP forecast, we will have clouds mixed with a little bit of sunshine here the rest of the way today, with a high getting into the low 80s. Then for tonight, increasing clouds, we're dropping into the 50s. Tomorrow, partly to mostly cloudy, and we're at 85 for a high right now. It's 78 in the nation's capital.
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6: Good afternoon. I'm Sean Anderson.
1: I'm Ann Kramer. Grace Newton is our producer.
6: The U.S. effort to reach a ceasefire in its war with Iran has hit a major roadblock. Now, Iran and Israel have been shooting at each other. President Trump and Israeli leader Benjamin Netanyahu are in the midst of a very ugly disagreement. Now, the U.S. has said multiple times the war is over, but the reality is something altogether different. WTOP national security correspondent J.J. Green joins us live with the latest. J.J.
3: There was a flaw in the relationship between President Trump and Netanyahu from the very beginning of the war.
4: They went into the military campaign with different perspectives.
3: Ambassador Gordon Gray is the Kuwait Professor of Gulf and Arabian Peninsula Affairs at the Elliott School of International Affairs at GW.
4: I think that President Trump was expecting another Venezuela-like operation.
3: He thought it would be quick and over.
4: There would be a very rapid decapitation of the Iranian leadership.
3: And he was likely expecting Iran to capitulate very quickly.
4: This is consistent with what Prime Minister Netanyahu had reportedly told him in the Oval Office would happen.
3: And this did not happen. And apparently, according to multiple sources, is a part of the reason for the friction between the two. Hence, this war is continuing because Israel and Iran are shooting at each other. The U.S. is trying to push for peace. Something that's not happening today. Reporting live, J.J. Green, back to you, Ann and Sean.
1: So, J.J., again, we feel like we're doing this all over yet again. What are your sources saying has to happen and what has to be in place for something to actually stop here?
3: Well, the main thing that I've been hearing, Ann, is that the U.S. is going to have to simply abandon this idea for now of getting some kind of nuclear agreement with Iran and go for essentially something simplified. Go for a scenario whereby they can get the Strait of Hormuz open, because Iran recognizes, according to multiple sources again, that the U.S. and its partner in this war are at odds with each other. So they've got an advantage there. And they're never going to go along with that nuclear scenario, considering what's happening right now, the leverage that they have with the U.S. and Israel fighting with each other. So multiple sources have said the U.S. is just going to have to move that to the side and take care of the immediate concern of the economic part of the scenario and get the strait open. And that may be the best that they can do at this point.
6: J.J., thanks.
3: You're welcome.
6: WTOP national security correspondent J.J. Green. Meantime, there is a growing battle between Democratic lawmakers on the Hill and the Trump administration on the question of whether the Iran war is actually over. And Virginia Senator Tim Kaine is in the middle of it. WTOP's Mitchell Miller today on the Hill.
16: Senator Kaine is among more than three dozen lawmakers who have sent a letter to President Trump arguing the administration is falsely claiming the war ended with a tenuous ceasefire that began last month. They also question why they haven't been given the legal opinion justifying the start of the war. During a recent hearing, Kaine pressed Secretary of State Marco Rubio about the issue.
5: My understanding is they have provided documentation to the committee and
9: not the opinion.
5: As part of the war.
9: Not the opinion. And you wouldn't accept that.
16: The administration has argued that any war powers resolution on Iran from Congress is moot because the U.S. is no longer attacking Tehran. But many lawmakers disagree, and the House last week broke with the president and approved a resolution to limit future military action. On Capitol Hill, Mitchell Miller, WTOP News.
1: 3:35. Election 2026 now on WTOP. Early in-person voting now happening ahead of D.C.'s June 16th primary next week. Voters will choose a new mayor for the first time in 12 years. A congressional delegate, and several D.C. council members. Now, among some of the top-of-mind issues for voters in this race is the more expensive housing costs in the district. And WTOP's Luke Luker talked to some district residents.
10: For many residents, rising prices are forcing tough decisions. Flavio Ernez plans to leave the district.
11: Yeah, everything is, especially the apartments, are really expensive. Really expensive, almost 30% higher than all around the DMV, right?
10: Another voter noted that numerous colleagues had to leave the city when they wanted to start having kids. Yeshim Sayan with the DC Policy Center.
21: The city cannot do a whole lot about the oil prices. The city cannot do a whole lot about grocery prices. But the city can do a lot about childcare costs. The city can do a lot about housing costs.
10: Policy Center argues there is a scarcity of housing in the city and red tape. It's not helping.
21: Then you have to go through all kinds of permits and approvals. That takes a lot of time in D.C., and there's a lot of inconsistency. It should be a simple process.
10: In the district, Luke Luger, WTOP News.
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24: 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I'm John Werdo.
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1: 3:36.
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23: It's 3:38. Traffic and weather here on WTOP to Dave Dildine in the traffic center.
22: D.C. police sent to look for a crash on D.C. 295 near East Capitol Street. It's probably going to wind up closer to the Benning Road underpass and in the southbound direction, which is where traffic is at its worst on 295. But northbound traffic isn't so great either. So we'll stay tuned. U.S. Park Police dealing with what was described as a disabled vehicle, likely a large disabled vehicle, on Rock Creek Parkway north of Virginia Avenue. That is probably out of the way because traffic, it looks like it's improving now, slowly but surely, on Rock Creek and Potomac Parkway. On the George Washington Memorial Parkway, northbound traffic still slow. Heading north of Columbia Island and across from Roosevelt Island, the work zone had the right lane near the parking lot, not far from the Key Bridge. In Virginia, Beltway volume delays slow on the inner loop from 123 to the Legion Bridge and up to River Road. Outer loop, the distraction of a clearing crash on the left shoulder near Route 7. Congestion from Van Dorn Street to the Woodrow Wilson Bridge and elsewhere. 66, normal delays. 95, southbound traffic. It's pretty slow from Newington to Woodbridge and also even south of Dale City near the rest areas. In Maryland, uneventfully slow at times on 270, 95 in the Baltimore-Washington Parkway. 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Text radio to 83393. Dave Dildine, next traffic report in 10 minutes.
1: 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Here's 7 News First Alert meteorologist Mark Pena.
2: Some morning cloud cover will give way to some afternoon sunshine on your Monday, which is shaping up to be the nicest day of this work week with highs close to seasonal averages. That's the lower 80s and low humidity, thanks in part to northeast winds at about 5 to 10 miles per hour. And we'll continue to clear out tonight as temperatures fall to the mid-50s by early tomorrow morning. I'm 7 News meteorologist Mark Pena in the First Alert Weather Center.
6: Right now we're sitting at 76 in Bowie. We have 78 in Leesburg and 78 degrees in Georgetown.
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24: Sean and Ann, Italian food hall Italy is making plans to open a location at Tyson's Corner Center. The Washington Business Journal says Fairfax County has approved construction plans. This would be the first location in this area. Italy has 13 locations around the country, from New York to Chicago to Las Vegas, on to L.A. Apple is overhauling Siri, and it's upgrading the voice assistant by incorporating more artificial intelligence. At a conference today, Apple revealed, among other things, your interaction with Siri is going to be more conversational. How nice. And the unemployment rate in Arlington dropped below 3% in April. Arlington Now reports that is the first time that has happened since last June. On Wall Street, the Dow Jones Industrial Average is struggling in the final minutes of trading. The Dow is down some 59 points. The S&P 500 is up 14, and the NASDAQ is advancing 212. John Wardock, WTOP News.
6: Thank you, John. 341 here on WTOP as the U.S. prepares for its extravagant celebration of its 250th anniversary. There's a new poll out that finds fewer Americans see this country as exceptional. The AP NORC poll finds that only about one quarter of Americans say the U.S. stands above all other countries in the world, and fewer people see a democratically elected government as central to what defines America. This divide is sharpest among young adults. Nearly half Americans under 30 say other countries are better than the U.S., compared with 22% of American adults age 60 and older. Now, the poll also finds deep skepticism about the American dream. Just one-third of Americans say it still holds true. Only 22% of young adults agree. About 2,600 adults were surveyed in the poll. Margin of error, plus or minus 2.6%.
1: 342. People around here usually don't have to worry too much about finding copperheads in their yards until later in the summer. But WTOP's Kyle Cooper tells us this year, it's apparently already looking a little different.
25: The weird weather we've had recently, super hot to chilly, really rainy to dry, has brought the copperheads out a little early this year.
7: We're about 20 right now that our organization has removed in the Prince William County area. And I think we may have had one or two in Fairfax.
25: Bill Crisp with a nonprofit K2C Wildlife Encounters, who will come to your house and pick up a snake, says copperheads actually want nothing to do with you or your pets, but do hang out where there are a lot of plants, rock piles, and wood piles. He says best advice if you get bit:
7: no cold compresses. You don't need a tourniquet. The whole biting, the bite and trying to suck the venom out doesn't work, but only in the movies.
28: Snakes. Why'd it have to be snakes?
25: Crisp says do take a picture of the snake and get to the hospital right away. Kyle Cooper, WTOP News.
6: Coming up here on WTOP, it is a big basketball day. Of course, we have the Game 3 of the NBA Finals tonight in New York with President Trump attending. But there's another basketball game you might want to pay attention to. And Rob Woodfork talks about it in DC Sports Filtered next. 344.
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1: 3:46, I'm Ann Kramer.
6: And I'm Sean Anderson. Thanks for being with us.
1: Well, it is going to be a big night in New York at Madison Square Garden. It's Game 3 of the NBA Finals between the Knicks and the Spurs. President Trump is going to the game tonight. That has caused all kinds of stepped-up security and cancellations of the watch party that have been happening the last couple of nights outside Madison Square Garden. Now, the parties involve thousands of fans watching on big screens. More than two dozen people were arrested at the Friday night watch party, one person accused of punching a police officer in the face. New York's Mayor Zoran Mondami says other watch parties will happen away from the Garden tonight, and officers will be there.
17: We know that the vast majority of New Yorkers were celebrating in the way that we would want them to, with exuberance, with joy, but there is no tolerance for violence against police officers or violence in general.
1: Trump is a longtime Knicks fan, confirmed last week he would go to the first NBA Finals game in New York. That he would attend the first NBA Finals game in New York since 1999. The Knicks warned fans to bring as little as possible to Game 3. They've encouraged them to arrive 2 hours early before tip-off, all because of the enhanced security measures and lines.
6: Well, that game will dominate the sports world tonight, but in today's DC Sports Filter, WTOP's Rob Woodfork says there's a basketball game tipping off 90 minutes earlier here in DC. That's also worth your attention.
18: Tonight, the entire sports world will be locked on Game 3 of the NBA Finals at historic Madison Square Garden. And when it tips off, the Mystics will probably be well into the second half at CareFirst Arena, with Caitlin Clark and the Indiana Fever in town for a game that's well worth watching in its own right. The last time these two teams met, it was in Indiana. The Mystics won an overtime thriller in which Clark dropped 32-10 to lead the Fever back from a double-digit fourth-quarter deficit, but Sonia Citron poured in 30 points on a ridiculous 71% shooting, and Kiki Iriafin had a double-double in what is becoming a standard for her. So Washington isn't just a backdrop for Caitlin Clark's Globetrotter routine. This young Mystics team has already proven it can beat the league's biggest draw, and that they have every bit the star power Indiana has. So yes, watch the finals tonight. But the women's game in Washington is far more than an appetizer before the main course. I'm Rob Woodfork, and that's DC Sports Filtered.
1: 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It's 3:48. Weather on WTOP. We kick it off with Dave. He's in the traffic center.
22: DC Route 295 southbound, heavy slow, Eastern Avenue toward East Capitol Street. Before that point, before River Terrace, near the Benning Road underpass, D.C. police responding to a crash, and that's probably going to be the focal point for northbound rubbernecking delays. Northbound traffic is all the heavier coming off the southeast-southwest freeway. And eastbound on 695 near South Capitol Street might have someone stopped in a lane. Our Kobeck camera can't quite see around the building, though. Along the Potomac on the George Washington Parkway, northbound near Roosevelt Island, the work zone lasting a lot later than usual into the afternoon. Slow and single file northbound between the Roosevelt and Key Bridges on the GW Parkway. On the Capitol Beltway through Maryland and Virginia, all the congestion that we're used to, nothing abnormal. 66 and 95 west and south of town, same deal. Volume delays, but no major lane blocking incidents. In Maryland on 270, 95 and the Baltimore-Washington Parkway, it's same kind of drill. And on 50 eastbound, just a tap of the brakes as you close in on Sandy Point. You have two lanes to work with as you go eastbound across the Chesapeake Bay. 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Dave Dildine, next traffic report in 10 minutes.
6: Off we go to Steve Rudin in the 7 News First Alert Weather Center. Steve, it's a bit on the cooler side here today, and we'll take it.
3: Yes, it feels really nice outside, even though the clouds are winning out over sunshine. We have temperatures that are well into the mid to upper 70s. Maybe we'll gain another degree or two as we head through what's left of the afternoon into early evening. But other than that, humidity levels stay in check, so quite comfortable for anything outdoors as we move through the evening and into the overnight. Now, tomorrow it is going to be a little bit warmer, a little bit brighter, 83 to 88 degrees, but we really crank up the heat and the humidity moving into Wednesday. Daytime highs hovering just around 90 degrees. Also, a chance for a pop-up shower and thunderstorm. Now, moving into Thursday and Friday, those will be the hottest 2 days. Highs anywhere from the middle to upper 90s with heat index values 100 to 105. I told everyone about this last week that it was coming, so it's not going to come as a surprise. And there's a chance for storms both of those days. Strongest storms are likely on Friday, part of a cold front. And for the weekend, we're hovering around 90 both Saturday and Sunday. 77 degrees in Springfield, 77 in Anacostia, and 74 degrees in Rockville.
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6: Coming up here on WTOP, the latest on a legal case that's rocking the college sports world. A quarterback who has admitted to gambling on his team's games will be allowed to play. 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
6: Texas Tech quarterback Brendan Sorsby has won a major court victory that could put him back on the football field this fall. And critics say it's a decision that could threaten the integrity of college sports. A Texas judge has granted a temporary injunction overturning the NCAA's ruling that made him permanently ineligible because of gambling violations. It clears the way for the fifth-year senior to play this year. Sorsby will still serve a two-game suspension. Now, you'll remember that the NCAA found Sorsby bet on Indiana football while he was on the Hoosiers roster back in 2022. Of course, that violates NCAA rules, but the judge ruled Sorsby would suffer irreparable injury if he couldn't compete and ordered him to continue counseling and treatment for a diagnosed gambling disorder. In response, the NCAA says it strongly disagrees with the ruling and warns it could undermine the integrity of sports. The organization is expected to appeal. Sorsby still faces a separate investigation in Ohio and a lawsuit from Cincinnati over an alleged contract violation.
1: 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Rob Woodfork talking about this big game three.
2: Yeah, and it's a big task here for San Antonio. Only five teams in NBA Finals history have come back from an 0-2 deficit to win the championship. None have done it after losing the first two games at home, and they have

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1: Square Garden, well, he's back in the NHL, folks, reportedly agreeing to a three-year deal to make the Los Angeles Kings his sixth head coaching stop. Lavs most recently the coach of the New York Rangers. Of course, he coached the Capitals for three seasons. They made the playoffs 2 years, but never advanced. The college football news of the day, you just heard Texas Tech quarterback Brandon Sorsby granted a temporary injunction by a Texas judge. He is eligible to play this season, even after the NCAA ruled him ineligible for betting on college sports. 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
7: 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Let's head to the traffic center, find out what's happening with Dave.
8: The top traffic issues we're tracking. DC 295 southbound near Benning Road. The crash, the cleanup, and only one lane getting by to the left, southbound, might also have a lane blocked northbound across from that. Northbound traffic is awfully heavy and slow as well. In Virginia, on the George Washington Parkway, northbound near Roosevelt Island, work zone taking a long time to clear this time. Only one lane was getting by to the left at last report. And a new crash on the outer loop near Van Dorn Street on the right, but plenty of downstream congestion to work through beyond that, closer to Old Town and the Woodrow Wilson Bridge. 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Dave Dildine, next traffic report in 10 minutes.
2: Let's get that forecast from Steve Rudin.
9: Clouds will win out as we head through the evening and into the overnight, with temperatures eventually settling to the mid-50s to lower 60s by early tomorrow morning. Tomorrow it's a warmer day and a pretty day, 83 to 88 degrees. Things begin to change moving into Wednesday with shower chances, highs around 90 degrees, mid-90s on Thursday. I'm 7 News meteorologist Steve Rudin in the First Alert Weather Center.
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7: Good afternoon, I'm Ann Kramer.
2: And I'm Sean Anderson. Coming up,
7: an attempted abduction in Manassas. Police say a four-year-old girl was nearly lured away with candy.
11: Three contractors shocked and burned on the grounds of the NIH. I'm Neil Augenstein.
12: Housing affordability is a top issue ahead of D.C.'s primaries. I'm Luke Lukert.
13: Data centers are a hot topic in the Montgomery County executive primary election. I'm Kate Ryan.
2: Big week on Capitol Hill with a key immigration bill heading for a House vote.
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14: From ABC News, I'm Chuck Sievertson. Anticipation is high, hours away from tonight's third game of the NBA final in New York. The Knicks lead the series 2-0 for the San Antonio Spurs.
15: No watch party outside Madison Square Garden for Game 3 tonight because President Trump is attending. However, NYPD Commissioner Jessica Tisch says,
16: for Game 4, we do expect watch parties outside of Madison Square Garden to resume.
15: The entire perimeter around the garden, which sits atop the very busy Penn Station, will be closed off tonight. And ticket holders have been told to arrive at least 2 hours early to get through security. Sherry Preston, ABC News.
14: President Trump trying to keep his ceasefire and negotiations with Iran from going belly up. Iran and Israel say they have stopped attacking each other since Trump spoke with Israeli Prime Minister Netanyahu. There's also this issue in the mix, says ABC News White House correspondent Karen Travers.
17: Iran has made very clear that the issue of Lebanon is very critical to them, and a ceasefire there is something that has to happen in order for them to agree.

0: to another thing with the United States at this point.
1: An 18-year-old has been taken into custody for questioning police say in the mass shooting over the weekend at a summer festival in Toledo, Ohio. 12 people were injured. At least two shooters are being sought, cops say. Jury selection today for the man federal prosecutors say is responsible for igniting the deadly Palisades fire in Los Angeles last year. Jonathan Rinderknecht pleads not guilty. ABC News legal analyst Brian Buckmeyer.
2: Because it resulted in both the destruction of personal property as well as the death of others, you're talking about a mandatory minimum of 5 years in prison to as high as 45 years in prison. These are extremely serious charges.
1: Spring, March through May, was the second warmest spring on record behind 2012 in the U.S., according to a new report from the National Oceanic and Atmospheric Administration. Arizona, Colorado, New Mexico, and Texas had their warmest spring since record-keeping began in 1895. 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
3: 4:02 here on WTOP, Monday, June 8th, 2026. We have more clouds than sun right now. We check in at 78 in D.C. I'm Sean Anderson.
4: And I'm Ann Kramer. Our top local story this hour, an attempted abduction in Manassas involving a young child. Police say it happened last night along Dean Park Lane near a park and athletic fields. Investigators say a four-year-old girl was approached by two men who allegedly tried to lure her away with candy. Now, her six-year-old sister started screaming for their mom, and that's when the men took off. Police say officers later spotted one of the suspects, but he left the area before they could ask him any questions. Both men reportedly seen around the soccer fields before and after the incident. Anyone with information is being asked to contact Manassas police.
3: D.C. police are investigating a deadly shooting involving two teenagers over the weekend in Southeast. Officers responded to Barnaby Street, where they found a teenage girl who'd been shot. She was pronounced dead at the scene. The victim has been identified as 16-year-old Journey Long. Investigators say the two teens had access to an illegal unsecured gun. One of them fired the weapon, hitting the other. Police say the gun belonged to 33-year-old Javon Green of Southeast. He's now charged with weapons offenses and criminally negligent storage of a gun.
4: 4:03, there were some tense moments this morning for Metro workers near the medical center stop today. It happened at NIH, where crews were doing maintenance work along the red line.
5: Three electrical contractors have been taken to the hospital with serious burns. It happened in an electrical shaft or vault that's located here near where the Metro escalator comes out next to the NIH. According to Montgomery County Fire and Rescue, five employees were in the shaft when one employee got a serious shock. Two others who went to help him were also shocked and burned because the line was still energized.
4: WTOP's Neil Augenstein there. Metro says there could still be some delays in both directions this afternoon on the red line.
3: It's 4:04. The Kennedy Center takes its latest step to remove President Trump's name from an association with the Arts Center. The president's name has now been taken off the organization's website. That change comes ahead of a court-ordered deadline this Friday requiring Trump's name to be removed from the building's facade. Now, as of this afternoon, the front of the center still includes his name along with President John F. Kennedy. The dispute allows or follows Trump's decision to fire the Kennedy Center board and appoint himself chair. A newly appointed board then voted to add his name to the building, but a federal judge here in Washington ruled that the move was illegal, saying only Congress has the authority to rename the center.
4: Election 2026 on WTOP. D.C. voters head to the polls next Tuesday. It's primary election day next Tuesday. It'll shape the city's leadership. Races on the ballot include mayor, delegate to Congress, and several D.C. council seats. Now, early voting started today. WTOP's Luke Lukert talked with some voters who say their top concerns include how much it costs for housing in the district and overall how much it is to afford to live in D.C.
6: I mean, we need caps. Caps on rent and caps on home prices, I think, at least for a couple of years.
7: It's causing families to have to pick up and move.
8: I'm resident here, but I'm moving out to Maryland because here is so expensive, the cost of apartments especially.
9: You cannot have a city without families. It's no longer a city.
7: Yesham Sayan with the D.C. Policy Center says local zoning is much more prohibitive than just the Height Act. When it comes to mid-size housing, most neighborhoods are entirely closed to that kind of development, and there are numerous approvals and red tape. leads to housing scarcity.
9: To call it a death by a thousand cuts.
7: D.C.'s primary is next Tuesday. Luke Luger, WTOP News.
4: You can check out the D.C. voter guide. 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
3: Now, frontrunners in Montgomery County's Democratic primary for county executive are weighing in on a key issue, data centers. Here's WTOP's Kate Ryan.
10: Three of the Democratic candidates for Montgomery County executive are on the current county council. Andrew Friedson's position on data centers.
11: I have proposed that they generate their own energy to protect your energy bill. I don't think we should socialize the costs on each of us while they privatize the benefits.
10: Evan Glass proposed a bill including a task force that did not get a co-sponsor.
12: When I introduced the six-month pause, again, there were no co-sponsors. I introduced 6 months to get something done, not to make a headline.
10: Will Jawanda wants a delay, but says
13: 6 months doesn't even get us to January when the new state legislature meets. There's a lot of things to figure out. Water, power, bring your own energy. So we need time. Let's pump the brakes.
10: There are five Democrats and two Republicans running for county executive. The primary is June 23rd. Early voting starts Thursday. Kate Ryan, WTOP News.
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14: 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I'm John Werdahl.
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3: Traffic and weather together with Dave Dildine in the WTOP Traffic Center.
22: Franconia, Springfield, Capital Beltway, Outer Loop near Van Dorn Street. It's minor crash. It's on the shoulder. Volume delay is more of a factor from there to the Wilson Bridge. We've got congestion near Andrews, Landover, Greenbelt, Bethesda, and on the Interloop from the Dulles Toll Road up the 270 Spur and auto off from Chevy Chase through Silver Spring into College Park. 270 northbound between 109 and 80, a crash reported. Otherwise, normal congestion on 270. Route 50 at the Bay Bridge, reversible lanes X'd out. Two lanes open both ways. The eastbound wait is tolerable. It's Monday. In Virginia on the George Washington Parkway, northbound between the Roosevelt and Key Bridges, the work zone, for whatever reason, is in overtime today. Usually it clears well before the 4 p.m. hour, so only one lane open northbound near Roosevelt Island on the GW Parkway. And last but not least, on DC 295, the southbound crash cleanup near Benning Road looks like it's almost finished. Southbound delays have eased back quite a bit. Northbound traffic is heavy, as it is often 7 days a week. Selling your car? 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Know exactly who you're dealing with. 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Dave Dildine, next traffic report in 10 minutes.
3: Let's get a line on your forecast now. 7 News First Alert meteorologist Steve Rudin.
23: Nice weather continues this evening. Low humidity, although clouds are going to win. Temperatures eventually settling to the mid-50s to lower 60s by early tomorrow morning. Tomorrow, another beauty. Mix of sun and clouds, 83 to 88 degrees, but things begin to change on Wednesday. Humidity increases, chance for a few storms, upper 80s to lower 90s. We're well into the 90s both Thursday and Friday with heat index values around 100 to 105 degrees. Also throwing in a chance for thunderstorms. I'm 7 News meteorologist Steve Rudin, the First Alert Weather Center.
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14: Sean and Ann, stocks started the week with a mixed finish. The blue chips saw red, but it was nothing like on Friday where we had that massive sell-off. The Dow Jones Industrial Average lost some 80 points. The S&P 500 was up 21, and the NASDAQ was up some 220 points. Apple is changing Siri, and it's upgrading the voice assistant by incorporating more AI. At its conference Monday, Apple said Siri is getting a dedicated app, and your conversations with Siri will be just that, conversations. And how are you feeling about your finances? A new survey from the Federal Reserve shows Americans are now more worried about money than just a year ago. The survey shows those worried about their finances has hit a four-year high. John Werdonk, WTOP News.
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3: Coming up here on WTOP, big week on Capitol Hill as a major immigration bill heads to a House vote later on in the week. And then there's President Trump's plan to go to the NBA Finals up in New York tonight. It's drawing political reaction. We'll talk about it all with WTOP's Mitchell Miller next. It's 412.
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4: 414, I'm Ann Kramer.
3: And I'm Sean Anderson. Thanks for being with us.
4: On Capitol Hill, the House this week set to vote on a major immigration and border enforcement bill already passed by the Senate. Lawmakers also facing that deadline to extend key surveillance authorities. And President Trump's planned appearance at tonight's Knicks-Spurs playoff game in New York, drawing reaction from the top Democrat in the House.
3: Joining us live, WTOP Capitol Hill correspondent Mitchell Miller. Mitch, let's start with this House vote this week. What is the latest on the Republican bill to fund ICE and the Border Patrol? Does it have the votes to pass?
28: Well, Sean, right now the vote is currently expected to come up tomorrow, and House Minority Leader Hakeem Jeffries reiterated today that no Democrats will be voting for the legislation.
29: We believe that taxpayer dollars should be used to make life more affordable for the American people, not give ICE another $70 billion blank check.
28: That view is not a surprise to House Speaker Mike Johnson, since this is a Republican reconciliation bill. Still, he faces that ongoing challenge of making sure there are enough Republicans in attendance so that the legislation passes. To your question, Johnson can only afford to lose two votes for this to pass, but Republicans do believe they will finally get this legislation across the finish line to President Trump's desk.
4: Mitch, there's growing concern in Congress that the president's choice of Bill Pulte to be the acting director of National Intelligence is going to cause a tool against terrorism to actually lapse. It's set to expire on Friday. Are lawmakers trying or working to extend that?
28: They are, but there are a lot of difficulties right now, and all indications are that this legislation will expire on Friday without passing. This is the measure that allows the U.S. to wiretap foreign individuals as part of the nation's surveillance protection against possible terror plots and other threats known as FISA. Many prominent Democrats now say they are not going to help Republicans get this passed because they strongly oppose Pulte, who has no intelligence experience. And even prominent Oklahoma Republican Senator James Lankford said over the weekend that Pulte is not qualified for the job. So the U.S. could be heading into the start of the World Cup competitions without a critical surveillance tool.
3: The president is calling for the removal of the Senate parliamentarian, and it's a relatively low-profile position, but it is a very powerful role. So what is behind this move?
28: Well, the president went on his social media site today and blasted the Senate parliamentarian, though not by name, claiming that without basis, she is a left-wing lunatic. The parliamentarian, Elizabeth McDonough, has to weigh in on whether matters like funding for the White House ballroom and other items in the reconciliation bill satisfy Senate rules related to budget reconciliation. She is very low-key and anything but a lunatic, and the president is simply just not happy with some of the decisions she's been making.
4: Okay, Mitch, President Trump's planned appearance at the Knicks-Spurs Game 3 in New York City at the Garden is drawing political attention. We know how much security is changing for fans who want to go to the game. So what have leaders on Capitol Hill been saying about this?
28: Well, we had an interesting appearance from the House Minority Leader Hakeem Jeffries today. He had quite the look at his briefing. He came out in a light suit with a pink shirt and a pink Knicks hat. Jeffries is from Brooklyn, and there is no doubt who he will be rooting for tonight. But he's critical of the president for going to the game and causing these major disruptions for Knicks fans. A big watch party outside of Madison Square Garden, for example, was canceled. Jeffries also took a jab at the president, questioning whether he is a real Knicks fan.
29: Does this guy even know the difference between Karl Rove and Karl Anthony Towns? I don't think so.
28: Now, for his part, the president says he's been a Knicks fan for a long time. This will, of course, be the first Knicks playoff game at the Garden since 1999. And even by Big Apple standards, this is going to be a wild scene, I think, tonight.
3: Absolutely. Thanks so much, Mitch.
28: You bet.
3: WTOP Capitol Hill correspondent Mitchell Miller.
4: It is 4:18. That means it's time to head to the traffic center. We'll find out what's happening with Dave.
22: Well, on the Beltway, it's a standard slow drive through Maryland and Virginia. Nothing unusual about the length of delays. It's just taking time. It's annoying. In Virginia on 95 southbound from Monday, it's pretty darn slow from Newington into Woodbridge. The work zone cleared at 123 just after 2 p. The short-term work zone. Unfortunately, VDOT's long-term far-right lane closure between 123 and Prince William Parkway, that's going to last until fall next year. Unfortunately, 66, no incidents reported. Maryland 270 northbound beyond 109. There was a crash reported on a shoulder closer to Route 80 Urbana. At the Bay Bridge, still waiting for two-way traffic on the westbound span. Reversible lane still X'd off, and eastbound traffic slows back near Whitehall Road. And twos across the Chesapeake toward Kent Island. DC 295, the southbound crash near Benning Road, should by now be mostly, if not entirely, clear. 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Dave Dildine, next traffic report in 10 minutes.
3: Off to Steve Rudin in the 7 News First Alert Weather Center. Steve, we've got comfortable temperatures here today. We're going to have a week of this?
23: Yeah, we are going to warm things up as we head through the next several days. So enjoy today, enjoy tomorrow. Low humidity, pleasant temperatures. We're in the 70s right now, and temperatures moving through the evening will hold in the 70s at least early on. And by early tomorrow morning, a little bit of a chill in the air, mid-50s to lower 60s. Not going to stay there very long. 83 to 88 degrees tomorrow, partly to mostly cloudy skies. Wednesday, a little bit more humid. It's hotter. Temperatures upper 80s to lower 90s. But then we really crank up the heat and humidity both Thursday and Friday. Highs well into the 90s, heat index values at or above 100 degrees, and a better chance for some stronger thunderstorms, especially on Friday with gusty winds and heavy downpours. Still 5 days out. We'll continue to watch everything closely. The weekend, at this point, we're looking at around 90 degrees both Saturday and Sunday. At this hour, it's 75 AU Park. It is 75 degrees in Reston and 74 degrees in College Park.
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3: 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It's 420.
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4: 422.
3: The threat of a government shutdown in Virginia is growing. The new fiscal year starts in July, but lawmakers still don't have a budget agreement in place. A key sticking point remains whether to end a sales tax exemption for data centers. It's an issue that's been dividing leaders in Richmond. Tensions have been spilling into public view. State Senator Louise Lucas has criticized fellow Democrat Governor Abigail Spanberger and House lawmakers following a recent meeting.
10: Governor Abigail Spanberger released a statement late Friday night, and she described the meeting, her desire to work in good faith to pass a budget that she says invests in Virginia, and then repeated a line that we've heard a lot, which is that there's no other option, responsible for funding our government, having an obligation to deliver, and that data centers will pay more for the energy that they use and shall address environmental concerns. We've heard that several times. And then Senator Louise Lucas, as part of this process, shared in a statement on Friday that while she and Chairman Torian from the House were close to agreeing to a budget, she says in a post on X social media, we had a meeting with data center diva, referring to Governor Abigail Spanberger, this morning, and she agrees with Amazon Don, referring to Virginia House Speaker Don Scott, who doesn't want to impact the richest corporations in the country. That was Friday. Here we are Monday. Still July 1st. There's still some time. These two parties are still going to get together, we understand, in the coming days and weeks and try to come to an agreement.
3: That's WTOP's Scott Kellerman.
4: The days of daily shifting traffic patterns along the busiest stretch of the GW Parkway are now over. WTOP's Mike Murillo tells us it follows the completion of a multi-year rehab project in the area.
11: With an order from George Washington, a ribbon is cut marking the end of the work that began in 2022 on the north end of the First President's Memorial Parkway.
12: Drivers will enjoy a smoother, safer ride throughout the northern section.
11: Jessica Beaurun, controller for the National Park Service. The north end project included improving drainage and redoing the iconic roadway stone walls. Virginia Senator Mark Warner says the completion is a long time coming.
13: I have also had a lot of people over the last couple years say, Warner, when's the damn thing going to be finished?
11: And he says funding the more than $160 million project took lawmakers coming together. And he says,
13: yes, as we start the construction on the southern tier, there may be some inconvenience coming as well. But, you know, we will get through it. At the end of the day, we've got a safer, more preserved parkway, preserving our history and all of us who use this as a critical artery in the DMV.
11: Mike Murillo, WTOP News.
4: Sports on WTOP, brought to you by Amentum, delivering advanced solutions for space and defense. Rob Woodfork is back with us, talking a little NBA basketball.
30: Yeah, that's right. A raucous atmosphere expected at historic Madison Square Garden tonight for the few actual fans who can get in the building. The New York Knicks hosting their first NBA Finals game since 1999, and they already lead the series 2-0. After taking both games in San Antonio, so the Knicks can actually clinch their first title in 53 years by simply holding serve at home. But Silver Spring's own Josh Hart says he and the Knicks just can't let up.
31: If you walk around the city or you go to different places and people are
0: singing your praises and doing all that is very easy to be, you know, to get complacent and to listen to those things and start feeling good and then you start relaxing. So for me personally, I try to stay as far away from that as possible.
30: Nick Saban said it many times. What does he call it? Rat poison.
3: Yeah.
30: When people are singing your praises like mm-hmm. that. So we'll see how New York responds in Game 3 when it tips off at 8:30 tonight. And about an hour and a half before that, the Mystics tip off against the Indiana Fever. Caitlin Clark's third career game in Washington, first at the smaller Care First Arena in Southeast. The Mystics took the first meeting this year in Indiana after holding off a late Fever rally in overtime. The Nationals road trip continues in San Francisco tonight. Miles Michaelis, the slated 9:45 series opener starter. The Giants looking to do better than Arizona did when the Nats took 2 of 3 in the first leg of their West Coast trip. For the week that was, check out Dave Preston's Nationals Notebook on WTOP.com. Former Capitals coach Peter Laviolette reportedly taking the head coaching gig in L.A., making the Kings his sixth NFL or NHL coaching stop in his career. Rob Woodwork, WTOP Sports.
3: All right, coming up on WTOP, the latest on the situation involving the U.S. war in Iran and how Israel figures into it. We'll talk to our national security correspondent, J.J. Green. It's 4:27.
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8: As America approaches its 250th, we'll watch fireworks coast to coast, all at once, all connected. But for most of our history, information moved slowly. Before satellites, smartphones, and Google Maps, it took time for anything to travel from one shore to the other. And that's why in 1807, President Thomas Jefferson signed a simple idea into law: chart the nation's coastlines so ships and the people on them could make it home safely. A century later, telegraph lines carried the first storm warnings across the country. And after devastating hurricanes and tornadoes, the federal government expanded forecasting so communities weren't left blind to what was coming. Eventually, the space race moved weather science into a new era, leading to NOAA in 1970 and the tools the National Weather Service uses to protect more than 340 million Americans every hour of every day. Now those warnings are in real time, like here on WTOP or your TV, even in the palm of your hand. As America turns 250, we honor the men and women who devote their lives to science and safety, so when the storm comes, the country is never in the dark. Jimmy Alexander, WTOP News.
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22: Here are the top traffic issues we're tracking. It's the last of a crash on DC 295 southbound near Benning Road. Northbound past Pennsylvania Avenue, law enforcement. Over on the George Washington Parkway, northbound near Roosevelt Island. It's a work zone that's been there since morning time. Don't know why it hasn't cleared yet. couple of crashes in Prince George's County, Pennsylvania Avenue at the Beltway, slowing eastbound traffic. One on Branch Avenue near the Beltway, slowing northbound traffic. 270 northbound near 80 Urbana, a crash on a shoulder. Bay Bridge, eastbound, third lane just opened. Eastbound delays will start to ease. 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Dave Dildine, next traffic report in 10 minutes.
3: The WTOP forecast. We will drop down from our low 80 temperatures in some spots in our region down to the 50s later on tonight with increasing clouds. And then for tomorrow, partly to mostly cloudy, looking for a high around 85. Right now, we're at 78 in the nation's capital.
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3: Good afternoon. I'm Sean Anderson.
4: I'm Ann Kramer. Grace Newton is our producer.
3: Now, Washington says the war with Iran is over, but missiles are being launched, fighter jets and armed drones are airborne, and nasty words are flying. President Trump and Israeli leader Benjamin Netanyahu are at odds with each other. So what comes next here? Is there a way to legitimately end this war? WTOP National Security Correspondent J.J. Green joins us live with the latest. J.J.
18: Sean, what most people who watch this conflict closely are saying is there is a way for the president and Washington to end this conflict, but it's not going to be easy.
19: Establishing a true ceasefire on both fronts.
18: Ambassador Gordon Gray is the Kuwait Professor of Gulf and Arabian Peninsula Affairs at the Elliott School of International Affairs at GW.
19: A ceasefire that would encompass opening the Strait of Hormuz to all shipping, all commercial shipping, but also a ceasefire between Israel and Hezbollah.
18: But Gray recognizes,
19: for sure, that's easier for me to say than it is for anyone to accomplish.
18: But he says there is a way to end the war, but the White House might not like it.
19: I think given the complexity of the nuclear issue, the United States is going to have to defer it to a point down the road.
18: And that's the problem the White House may have, and the president certainly may have, is because he's said repeatedly Iran cannot have a nuclear weapon. Reporting live, J.J. Green, back to you, Ann and Sean.
4: J.J., there's an article in Axios quoting the president is saying he told Netanyahu that if Israel strikes Iran again, Israel might lose the support of the U.S. That seems like a very big statement to make, and wondering what your sources are telling you about how that would complicate things even more.
18: It is, Ann, and it's great that you brought that point up, because the president has acknowledged in recent days that he had a very nasty conversation with the leader of Israel. And most folks know when this president gets to that point where he's willing to say and do those kinds of things, that many things are on the table, almost all things are on the table. And it looks as though he realizes, based on several sources that I've spoken to today, that he's going to have to treat Netanyahu this way in order to get his way. And if he has to go that far, then most likely he will. We'll have to wait and see.
3: J.J., thanks.
18: You're welcome.
3: WTOP National Security Correspondent J.J. Green. Well, meantime, dozens of Democratic lawmakers, including Virginia Senator Tim Kaine, charged that the Trump administration is falsely claiming that the war with Iran is over. WTOP's Mitchell Miller, today on the Hill.
20: More than three dozen senators have written to President Trump, arguing that the administration is still pursuing military action against Iran, even though a ceasefire is supposed to be in place. Senator Kaine is also concerned that the administration has failed to provide lawmakers the legal opinion to justify the war. He made that clear to Secretary of State Marco Rubio during a recent hearing.
21: By not sharing the legal opinion with the Article I oversight branch, you give us the opinion that there's something in there you don't want us to see.
20: Rubio has said he'll try to get lawmakers what they're asking for. Kaine says it's an important issue because it relates to the War Powers Act and whether Congress will approve more military action moving forward. On Capitol Hill, Mitchell Miller, WTOP News.
4: Election 2026 on WTOP. The primary in the district just 8 days away. Early voting has started now. It's a much different kind of election cycle than district voters have seen in years. Voters will select their party nominees for D.C.'s non-voting delegate to Congress to replace the retiring Eleanor Holmes Norton. And for the first time in 12 years, residents will elect a new mayor along with several new members of the D.C. Council. Now, as the primary date approaches, issues like housing costs and jobs are on the top of mind for many voters. WTOP's Luke Lueckert's been out taking the temperature of some of them.
1: Many are feeling pressure in the job market.
6: Job, job, job. And at my age, I need a job. Hard to get a job.
1: Gabriel, a Marine vet who just moved back to the city, agrees.
7: It's hard to get a job around here at times, too. Even at like a Chipotle or Chick-fil-A, it's hard to get a job, believe it or not. People think that you just walk in and get a job here. No, you can't.
1: Small business owners like Jocelyn Walters in Southeast want an environment where they can thrive.
10: Thinking about the candidates, I'm interested in someone who is focused on small, mid-sized business retention and growth.
1: Esham Sayan with the D.C. Policy Center says regulations have tacked on top of each other over the years and have made starting a small business difficult.
23: If you're trying to start a business, it takes days to get your permit. If you're trying to build housing, you go through multiple reviews.
1: D.C.'s primaries are June 16th. Luke Luger, WTOP News.
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24: 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I'm John Werdock.
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2: It's 438. Got traffic and weather together with Dave Dildine in the WTOP Traffic Center.
3: Prince George's County Fire EMS looking for a crash reported to them on 210 near Kirby Hill Road. They're wrapping up crashes on Branch Avenue at the Beltway and Pennsylvania Avenue at the Beltway. But through Forestville, the eastbound pace on Route 4 might still be slow. Meanwhile, over on the Beltway in Montgomery County, it is volume delays and business as usual. Interloop slow from the toll road across the Legion Bridge. Any incidents would be minor and on shoulders. 270 normal northbound slowdowns getting into Frederick. There was a distraction of a crash on a shoulder before Route 80 Urbana, but that's out of the way. It's getting a lot more manageable at the Bay Bridge. If you're eastbound on 50, three lanes to work with across the open water. DC 295 northbound, law enforcement activity northbound north of Pennsylvania Avenue. It's pretty slow there, and southbound drivers will be distracted by that. 395, 695, Southeast Southwest Freeway, volume delays, but no major incidents between the rivers. On the George Washington Parkway, though, northbound near Roosevelt Island, it is still only one lane getting by what's turned into a rush hour work zone. 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Incomplete data puts warfighters and the mission at unacceptable risk. Mission success requires precise data for decisive action. Ultra INC, powering decision. Dave Dildine, next traffic report in 10 minutes.
4: 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Let's get our forecast. 7 News First Alert meteorologist Steve Rudin.
5: Pleasant weather continues this evening as our temperatures settle to the mid-50s to lower 60s by early tomorrow morning. We will stay totally dry even with the cloud cover. Partly to mostly cloudy on your Tuesday, 83 to 88 degrees. Better chance for a few pop-up showers and thunderstorms along with added heat and humidity on Wednesday, 87 to 92. But we really crank up the heat and humidity on Thursday and Friday. Highs both days anywhere from 92 to 98 degrees and heat index values above 100. I'm 7 News meteorologist Steve Rudin in the First Alert Weather Center.
2: Right now we're at 77 in Reston. We've got 76 in Bethesda and 78 degrees on the National Mall.
4: Time for Money News on WTOP. 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
6: It took a bit longer to sell a home in the D.C. area last month. Redfin says it took three additional days in May. The real estate company says a home, on average, took 45 days to sell. Redfin also says the average sale price was $626,000. That's up 3% compared to this time last year. By the way, the National Association of Realtors will issue its report on existing home sales for May on Tuesday. Experts expect a slight increase to just over 4 million homes sold across the country. That would be slightly better than April. And the economy for Greater Washington is showing signs of slowing as higher borrowing costs impact commercial real estate, so finds a survey by real estate company CBRE and the Washington Business Journal. A split decision for stocks on Monday. The Dow Jones Industrial Average lost 80 points. The S&P 500 added 21. The NASDAQ rose 220. John Wardock, WTOP News.
2: All right, John, thanks. 441 here on WTOP. A federal judge is stopping President Trump from imposing a $100,000 fee on new H-1B visas.
7: The judge, siding with attorneys general from 20 states, saying the fee constitutes an illegal tax that Congress never authorized. Employers seeking a visa for highly skilled foreign workers previously paid between $2,000 and $5,000 in fees. The president implemented the fee at the same time he created a so-called Trump Gold Card, allowing foreign nationals permanent residency and a pathway to citizenship for a $1 million investment in the U.S.
2: Few had applied for that Trump Gold Card. Only one person had been accepted.
4: To California now, where jury selection continues for the man federal prosecutors say is responsible for starting the deadly Palisades fire last year. Jonathan Reindernecht is accused of maliciously starting one of the most destructive wildfires in the history of Los Angeles. He has pleaded not guilty to three arson counts and could get 45 years in prison if convicted.
8: Things have been extremely difficult because the people who face the greatest amount of impact from this damage are the ones most likely to be seated in the jury. And while that doesn't disqualify them outright, they will be asked by the judge, can you put aside any of your feelings, your thoughts, your preconceived notions about the case and put those aside to only listen to the evidence in this case and make a judgment based on that. Based on the nature of the case, I think it will be difficult but not impossible to get a jury.
4: ABC News legal analyst Brian Buckmeyer there.
2: Coming up here on WTOP, it is a ruling that many believe would threaten the integrity of college sports. A Texas Tech star quarterback is being allowed to compete even though he has admitted to gambling on his sport and on his own team even. We'll talk about it next with sports law attorney Dan Lust. It's 4:43.
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4: 4:45, I'm Ann Kramer.
2: And I'm Sean Anderson. Thanks for being with us.
4: Well, should an athlete who admits to gambling on his own sport, even his own team, be allowed to ever play again? For decades, the answer has always been no. But in a court ruling that's rocking the college sports world, Texas Tech quarterback Brendan Sorsby has won a legal victory that could put him back on the field this fall. A Texas judge granted a temporary injunction overturning the NCAA's ruling that made him permanently ineligible for wagering on college sports. Some of the bets were made on his own team while at Indiana. And that ruling today immediately prevents the NCAA from being able to block Sorsby's eligibility for what will be his final college season. The NCAA says it strongly disagrees with the ruling and warns it could undermine the integrity of college sports. The organization is expected to appeal.
2: Well, joining us live to talk more about this is Dan Lust. He's a sports law attorney with Morritt Hawk and Hamroff, and he's an adjunct law professor at Pace University. Dan, thanks for being with us. We appreciate it.
17: My pleasure.
2: One of the sacrosanct rules of sports is that you do not gamble not only on your own sport, but on your own team. Why do you believe a judge in Texas has granted Sorsby this injunction?
17: No, there's a dichotomy between what we as sports fans understand and then what really is binding case law in the state of Texas. We can talk about Pete Rose and any number of players that have bet on their own team have had adverse ramifications in their particular sport. But in Texas, as was argued successfully in front of a Lubbock County judge, is that irreparable harm would be caused. And we as sports fans might say, hey, that's not fair. That doesn't mesh with our understanding of how that works in sports. That's one of the taboo rules that you cannot break. But in terms of a showing of irreparable harm and a path to, I guess, remediation, the judge there was convinced that this is an injunction that should be put in place. So it's hard to sync up our sports understanding with the law, but you know, the law of Pete Rose is not binding on a Texas state judge.
4: But an irreparable harm also seems like you're expecting it to be something extremely dramatic, Dan, here.
17: You know, it's tough. I mean, and we should mention here, right, there has been a precedent set, maybe it's not precedent in the legal sense, but across the country, if there's an adverse finding by the NCAA, they were denying eligibility for any number of reasons, right, for playing a sixth year or something of that sort, players are now allowed to go to the local courts to have a local judge make that determination. So, you know, irreparable harm was the same argument that was made to the NCAA and a path to put in terms of remediation and seeking counseling and whatnot. And the NCAA didn't buy it, but a Texas judge is now buying that. So it's an argument made through the NCAA prism, of which there is no precedent for a player ever betting on his own team and ever playing again, versus in a Texas court where irreparable harm is kind of, you know, when you see it. So those two things are hard to sync up again as sports fans, but as lawyers, it's a separate showing of irreparable harm.
2: Of course, this was a ruling by a Texas judge. What about the NCAA's possibility of getting this overturned further up the legal ladder? What's the chances of that?
17: Originally, there was a judge, Judge Hayes, who was assigned to the case, who had since been replaced. But Judge Hayes had a bigger issue, as he was a Texas Tech alum. And the judge that issued this finding had no such precedent or bias toward the particular school. The NCAA has noted today that they are planning to appeal this injunction. Absent some victory on appeal, Brendan Sorsby will be playing for Texas Tech in 2026. The issue, as we're seeing kind of some fallout today, is that some schools are at least threatening or pontificating that they're not going to play until something is done with respect to Sorsby. It does set a dangerous precedent. At what point does something that a player does, should that prevent him from taking the field? So again, in sports history, betting on your own team is taboo, but precedent has been set in that sense today.
4: But Dan, it also makes one think the fallout from something like this must be so great potentially, because the NCAA has its own rules in place to try and keep things a certain way. And now we're saying, okay, isn't this potential then for anybody to come in and say, I can do anything? Why does the NCAA even need any rules to begin with?
17: Speaks to a larger issue. Since NIL, the advent of NIL for college purposes in 2020, the NCAA really has had the inability to enforce its decisions, because players and schools will go to the local court and just try to get an injunction to stop the NCAA. So this has happened really across the country, that players and teams will go to that local court and they'll say, yeah, NCAA, we don't really believe you. We want a second bite at the apple. And there's been a high degree of success of just challenging the NCAA in local court. So yeah, it really does, you know, for lack of an incentive, right? Everyone has known you can't bet on your own team. That's something we've known for decades and decades and decades, going back to 100 years to the Black Sox scandal. That's the one thing that you can't do. And there's no exceptions to doing that. And it does open up Pandora's box. We had a number of players this past cycle go through the NBA draft cycle, play on a team for preseason or summer league, and now go back to their school. So, you know, I would say today's decision in terms of a player betting on their own team is probably a little further down the line, but there have been some real precedent setting decisions set by local judges in their particular jurisdiction. So it does speak to the fact that the NCAA is kind of losing control, and why we've had a number of discussions at the federal level, having the federal government step in and try to preempt these state court judges.
2: Dan, thanks for your perspective and insight on this. We appreciate it.
17: My pleasure.
2: Mm-hmm. Dan Loss, sports law attorney with Morritt, Hawk & Hamroff. He's also an adjunct law professor at Pace University.
4: Let's head to the traffic center. Check in with Dave.
3: Northbound backups near the Anacostia and Potomac River bridges. George Washington Parkway northbound, heavy and slow. Stepping off Columbia Island and alongside Roosevelt Island near that parking lot, right lane closure remains. It's turned into a rush hour work zone, unfortunately. From the 14th Street to the 11th Street Bridge, traffic on the Southeast-Southwest Freeway slowed by police activity on DC 295, northbound north of Pennsylvania Avenue. That's on a shoulder, but still a distraction. Straight ahead into Maryland on the Baltimore-Washington Parkway, northbound near 410, crash reported on the left. And up in Ellicott City, a crash on Route 29. Expect northbound delays because of that crash between Route 100 and Route 29. 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Dave Dildine, next traffic report in less than 10 minutes.
2: Back we go to Steve Rudin. He's in the 7 News First Alert Weather Center with some decent temperatures here today.
5: Yeah, pretty nice out there right now, and we're looking at a mostly cloudy skies, at least at this point. But things are going to start to change, and it's going to change to maybe not so much of the good stuff that we've enjoyed for the last 24 hours and will enjoy again for tomorrow. Now, highest temperatures today, they made it to the upper 70s to around 80. Tomorrow will be around 83 to 88 degrees. We'll see more sun than clouds, so a little bit of a difference compared to today. It's also going to remain less humid. Wednesday, though, we turn the corner. Heat and humidity is back, upper 80s to lower 90s, well into the 90s on Thursday and Friday, and I do suspect that we may even see some official heat alerts from the National Weather Service with heat index values that may exceed 100 degrees for some neighborhoods. We have a cold front that's on the way Friday afternoon, may trigger some stronger thunderstorms. 5 days to go, and forecasting that will keep you updated. 77 Manassas, 75 downtown, and 73 degrees Aspen Hill.
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2: Well, every summer, copperhead snakes pop up in people's yards around here, but this year they seem to be making a more frequent and early appearance. WTOP's Kyle Cooper has that.
19: Bill Chris with the nonprofit K2C Wildlife Encounters says he's already captured and moved 20 snakes in Prince William and Fairfax counties. He says the weather, hot to cold, wet to dry, has brought them out early. If you happen to get bit, he says don't use a cold compress or tourniquet, or try to suck out the venom.
22: Don't take any medication, just stay hydrated and get to the hospital.
19: Also, don't try to capture the snake and bring it to the hospital.
22: Even if you were to put it in a bucket and bring it to the emergency room, they're not going to let you in, obviously, with the snake.
19: Copperheads hide in plants, rock piles, and wood piles, and like being near swimming pools. Kyle Cooper, WTOP News.
4: 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Rob Woodfork, all eyes on New York City.
23: Yeah, that's right. And history is not on the San Antonio Spurs side going into Game 3 tonight of the NBA Finals. The Knicks still in the midst of the second longest win streak in NBA playoff history, 13 in a row. The Spurs, meanwhile, seeking to become the first team in NBA Finals history to drop the first two games of the series at home and then come back to win. Either

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1: Baltimore, the Stanley Cup final is dark tonight before Carolina tries to even the series with a Game 4 win in Vegas tomorrow night. But the LA Kings reportedly looking to the Hurricanes' former Cup-winning coach Peter Laviolette to work the same magic out west on a three-year deal. Rob Woodfork, WTOP Sports.
2: Thank you, Rob. 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
4: Are you really going to believe April McLean Delaney's lies about DeSantis and David Trone? David's compiled a 100% voting record on women's reproductive rights. And while Delaney was the only Maryland Democrat to vote to allow ICE to detain immigrants without due process, David's paid for lawyers to protect them. And oh yeah, Delaney's voted with Trump 22% of the time, while David voted twice to impeach him. Delaney can keep lying. David will keep running.
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8: Back to the traffic center. Back to Dave.
2: The top traffic issues we're watching in the district. Police activity. DC 295 northbound, north of Pennsylvania Avenue on the right. In Maryland, in the Baltimore-Washington Parkway, northbound a crash near 410 on the left. And in Virginia, on the George-Washington Parkway, a rush hour work zone, northbound near Roosevelt Island, taking the right travel lane. 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Dave Dildine, next traffic report at 10 minutes.
9: Your forecast now from Steve Rudin.
10: Partly cloudy skies this evening as temperatures fall through the 70s, eventually settling to the mid-50s to lower 60s by early tomorrow morning. Tomorrow, a beautiful day. Low humidity, warm temperatures, 83 to 88 degrees. We crank up the heat and the humidity. Also add a chance for a few storms on Wednesday, 87 to 92. Lower to middle 90s by Thursday. I'm 7 News meteorologist Steve Rudin in the First Alert Weather Center.
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8: Good afternoon. I'm Ann Kramer.
9: 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Coming up,
12: 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I'm Luke Lukert.
13: Young people and public safety, what some of the Montgomery County executive candidates are saying. 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
16: From ABC News, I'm Lindsay Davis, anchor Prime, streaming weeknights on ABC News Live. President Trump is trying to keep his negotiations and ceasefire with Iran from literally and physically blowing up. Iran and Israel say they have stopped attacks. ABC's Jonathan Carl.
17: The president did an interview with the Financial Times, and he said that Benjamin Netanyahu would have to go along with whatever peace deal he gets with Iran. He won't have any choice. I call the shots. But despite all of that, Israel obviously went on and attacked Iran.
16: Ukraine says Russian drones attacked a nuclear storage site near Chernobyl, but radiation levels are stable after nearly 500,000 Russian troops have been killed in the war. This from ABC's Ian Pannell in Moscow.
18: We have managed to speak to some people here, including some who said, look, they supported Vladimir Putin. They thought that there was a justification for the start of the war, but now there are doubts.
16: Security is boosted for President Trump's visit to attend the third game of the NBA championship just hours away in New York. The NYPD has moved the Knicks watch party outside Madison Square Garden for security reasons. Matt McCool with the Secret Service.
19: You will see Secret Service police and special agents, transportation security officers, federal air marshals, and the NYPD officers throughout the area.
16: The Knicks lead the series 2-0 for the San Antonio Spurs. An offshore magnitude 7.8 earthquake hit the southern Philippines today, killing at least 35 people, injuring more than 140 others, officials say. Ohio police say an 18-year-old is in custody for questioning in connection to the mass shooting over the weekend at a summer

0: Festival in Toledo. 12 people were injured. March through May was the second warmest spring on record, behind 2012 in the lower 48 states of the U.S. That from a new report from the National Oceanic and Atmospheric Administration. Arizona, Colorado, New Mexico, and Texas had their warmest spring since recording began in 1895. On Wall Street, the major indexes were mixed at the start of trading. 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
1: 5:02, Monday, June the 8th. We have sunshine this afternoon. Clouds are mixing in as well. Temperatures are holding in much of the region in the 70s. We've got 76 in Springfield. Good afternoon. I'm Ann Kramer.
2: And I'm Sean Anderson. Top story we're following for you this hour here on WTOP. It comes out of Manassas as Manassas City Police are investigating an attempted abduction of a four-year-old girl at Dean Park. Officers say a mother reported two men approaching her daughter last night and apparently tried to lure her away with candy. The child's six-year-old sister began screaming and the men ran off, according to police. Police later spotted someone matching one suspect's description, but he left the area before officers could question him. Investigators say both men were seen around the soccer fields before and after the incident. One was dressed in all black with a full face mask, the other in all white. Police are asking anyone nearby to check surveillance video that may show the suspects entering or leaving the park.
1: 5:03. Election 2026 on WTOP now. Early voting has started ahead of D.C.'s June 16th primary. That's next Tuesday. Voters will choose a new mayor for the first time in more than a decade, along with a congressional delegate and several D.C. council members. Among some of the top issues in the race is the rising housing costs all across the district. Here's WTOP's Luke Lukert.
3: For many residents, rising prices are forcing tough decisions. Flavio Ernez plans to leave the district.
4: Yeah, everything is, especially the apartments, are really expensive. Really expensive, almost 30% higher than all around the DMV, right?
3: Another voter noted that numerous colleagues had to leave the city when they wanted to start having kids. Yeshim Sayan with the DC Policy Center.
5: The city cannot do a whole lot about the oil prices. The city cannot do a whole lot about grocery prices. But the city can do a lot about childcare costs. The city can do a lot about housing costs.
3: Policy Center argues there is a scarcity of housing in the city and red tape. It's not helping.
5: Then you have to go through all kinds of permits and approvals. That takes a lot of time in D.C. and there's a lot of inconsistency. It should be a simple process.
3: In the district, Luke Luger, WTOP News.
1: You can check out the D.C. voter guide. We have it for you at WTOP.com.
2: In the race for Montgomery County Executive, three of the Democratic candidates are current members of the county council, and they have shared their views during a candidate forum in Rockville. The story from WTOP's Kate Ryan.
6: Evan Glass, one of the three Democrats on the Montgomery County Council running for county executive, said he'd expand on the police department's cadet program.
7: There's more models of this. We need a county executive who's going to continue being innovative and supporting local policing in Montgomery County.
6: Andrew Friedson also wants more opportunities for young people.
8: We need to ensure after-school programs. We need to address the mental health. We have been working on that. We have to do more, but it requires an all-hands-on-deck approach.
6: And Will Jawanda wants to see increased programming for kids.
9: We need to make sure every kid has something to do between 3 and 7 p.m. And that's going to require funding, but it's also going to help keep them motivated and our streets safer.
6: The primary is June 23rd. Early voting starts Thursday. Kate Ryan, WTOP News.
1: Kennedy Center's removed President Trump's name from its website. It comes after more than a week following a federal judge's decision that the board acted illegally in changing the name of the institution. Staff were ordered to start removing Trump's name from official materials with a deadline set for this Friday. But as of this afternoon, the building itself still reads the Donald J. Trump and John F. Kennedy Memorial Center for the Performing Arts on the outside. Website update marks the most visible public step yet in reversing the effort to add President Trump's name to the venue. We're going to talk live about more of this and what happened today as a result at 5:15 with Scott McFarlane. He's a WTOP contributor, chief Washington correspondent for the Midas Touch Network.
2: Some welcome news for drivers who rely on the northbound GW Parkway. A major restoration project is now complete. It ends years of work along that busy corridor. Here's WTOP's Mike Murillo.
10: Here comes the Rivian. with a ribbon cutting. Symbolic opening marks the completion of the GW Parkway North Section Rehabilitation Project, which began back in 2022. The work came with lane closures and interesting traffic patterns.
11: I do confess I'm going to miss shifting lanes every quarter mile or so.
10: Virginia Congressman Don Beyer.
11: This project is a reminder of what can happen when we work together.
10: The project not only put down new pavement, but also improved drainage systems and upgraded roadside infrastructure on the busiest portion of the parkway. Secretary of the Interior Doug Burgum.
12: And the George Washington Memorial Parkway then is more of a road. It's a gateway, and it tells the story of America.
10: This is the first big improvement project for the north section of the parkway since it opened in 1962. Planning is underway for a project to do the same to parts south of Spout Run. Mike Murillo, WTOP News.
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13: 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I'm John Werdahl.
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2: Traffic and weather here on WTOP. Let's go to Dave Dildine in the WTOP Traffic Center.
21: We're in slow mode near some of D.C.'s bridges across the Potomac and Anacostia River. On the George Washington Parkway, northbound delays stepping off Columbia Island toward Roosevelt Island, where the right lane remains blocked between the Roosevelt and Key bridges. A work crew camped out there since the morning hours in the right lane. On D.C. 295, northbound from the 11th Street Bridge and Sousa Bridge, the heavy rush hour traffic made even slower by law enforcement past Pennsylvania Avenue, and those units block lanes as needed. You're back on the brakes in Maryland, northbound of the Baltimore-Washington Parkway from 202 toward Route 410. A crash reported there on the left. Up in Ellicott City, Maryland, a crash on Route 29 between 100 and 40. And that slows the northbound pace on 29 back near 175. Capitol Beltway, 270. Virginia, 66, 395. It's normal rush hour traffic congestion. 95, pretty heavy for a Monday from Springfield down to Woodbridge. The bailout not so great on Route 1 to get across the Occoquan. No unoriginal routes. 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Dave Dildine, next traffic report in 10 minutes.
1: Check of our forecast, 7 News First Alert meteorologist Steve Rudin.
22: Enjoy the nice weather as we head through the next 24 hours because big changes are on the way. Temperatures will settle to the mid-50s to lower 60s by early tomorrow morning. Tomorrow's a warmer day and brighter skies, 83 to 88 degrees. But the humidity and the heat, it's back on Wednesday, along with a chance for a few thunderstorms. High temperatures, upper 80s to lower 90s. Well into the 90s on Thursday and Friday, heat index values 100 to 105, and a chance for some stronger storms both days. I'm 7 News meteorologist Steve Rudin in the First Alert Weather Center.
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13: Apple is revamping Siri. At a conference Monday, the tech giant revealed it's upgrading the voice assistant with more AI-driven abilities. Siri will be more conversational, and MarketWatch says you'll be able to take a photo of a restaurant bill and use Siri to help split the tab. Italian food hall Eataly is making plans to open a location at Tyson's Corner Center. The Washington Business Journal says Fairfax County has approved construction plans. This would be the first Eataly in the area. It has 13 locations around the country, from New York and Boston to Chicago and on to Las Vegas and L.A. On Wall Street Monday, the Dow Jones Industrial Average lost 80 points. The S&P 500 added 21. The NASDAQ rose 220 points. John Werdock, WTOP News.
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2: Coming up here on WTOP, President Trump's name is still on the facade of the Kennedy Center, but it's not on the center's website anymore. We'll talk more about the ongoing efforts to remove Trump's name from the venue when we talk to Scott McFarland, WTOP contributor and chief Washington correspondent at Midas Touch. That's next. It's 5:11.
18: The percentage of Americans who are now smoking cigarettes has never been lower. The number of people smoking now is only a fraction of what it was decades ago. But Dr. Brian Urkola with PMI International US says there's also been a drop-off in public health education and messaging aimed at those who are still lighting up.
20: It's fallen off people's radar. It remains the leading preventable cause of death in the United States.
18: Close to 25 million people still smoke, and the cost remains staggering, over $250 million a year. Dr. Tom Price, who served as Secretary of Health and Human Services during the first Trump administration, says not everyone can quit cold turkey.
23: If you can't quit, then you ought to switch to something that's more healthful for you.
18: He says the Food and Drug Administration should be open to alternatives.
23: There are other products and things that can be used, and then educate health personnel, medical personnel, and public policy.
18: For more on this discussion, go to WTOP.com and search keyword healthcare horizons.
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1: 5:14, I'm Ann Kramer.
2: And I'm Sean Anderson. Thanks for being with us.
1: The Kennedy Center removed President Trump's name from its website today, but the change is not yet reflected on the outside of the building itself. Now, as of today, the front facade still reads the Donald J. Trump and John F. Kennedy Memorial Center for the Performing Arts. This move comes more than a week after a federal judge ruled the center's board acted illegally when it renamed the venue and added Donald Trump's name. Staff have been ordered to remove Trump's name from official materials. That deadline to do that is this Friday. The removal from the website marks the most visible step so far in undoing this name change.
2: Joining us live to talk about it all, Scott McFarland, WTOP contributor and chief Washington correspondent for Midas Touch. Good to have you back, Scott. Thank you so much.
29: Hey, Sean Ann, good afternoon.
2: So what else might need to happen before Friday to get Donald Trump's name off the Kennedy Center facade?
29: Well, they have to put a hoist up there and actually scrape those letters off the side of the building. They have until Friday to do so as things stand now. That's an important caveat, Sean and Ann. As things stand now, that's what D.C. Federal Judge Christopher Cooper has ordered as a timeline. It doesn't mean the Trump administration won't come up with some 11th hour request for a pause or a stay, as the courts like to call it, to try to keep that sign up there. But it's a real cathartic moment, I think, for some people in the community to see his name removed because they believe it was unlawfully put on the building. But there's a lot of time between now and Friday for that to shift.
1: And you wonder if it might happen in the dark of night tonight, Scott, since he's going to be in New York and so much attention will be up there on the game three of the Knicks and the Spurs. Any confirmation yet on whether the Kennedy Center will shut down for 2 years for renovations?
29: And I would bet the mortgage payment, and I live in our area here, it's a big mortgage payment. I would bet the mortgage payment that happens in the dark of night. I mean, they would do not want to maximize the image of his name getting taken off the building. So either I'll be homeless in a week or I'll have doubled my money. The name change is part of it. Yeah, the closure is the bigger component of it, Anne, because the judge has kind of held in abeyance a final decision on whether the facility can close for 2 years, July 4th. I mean, that's coming up on us, isn't it? And 2 years is a heck of a long period of time to close the place down. The judge wants to hear a better sense of the plan, of how this is executed, of what the alternatives are. But I can already tell you there's some back and forth in the courthouse, Sean and Ann. The plaintiffs who've sued think the Kennedy Center is being a little bit off center with how they characterize this, that they may try to keep it open with no acts and no performances and no shows and technically stay open even if there's nothing happening there. They got to iron all this stuff out in court over the next few days.
2: Let's talk about that major UFC fight planned outside the White House this coming Saturday. There's now a lawsuit trying to block it. What's the latest on this case?
29: There's going to be an argument that's filed by the Department of Justice tomorrow trying to push back on this lawsuit, which is seeking a court order to halt the UFC fight, to stop it from happening Sunday. Then on Wednesday, the plaintiffs who've sued to halt the UFC fight will file their response. I expect there'll be a court hearing Thursday to figure out what to do. I talked to the plaintiff's lawyer, the attorney representing the two Virginia community organizers who've sued. He says it's not too late, even though the venue has already been built, and even though tickets have already been sold, he thinks the judge can intervene and stop this thing. They argue it's not lawful, that Congress didn't approve it. We'll see if that makes a mark with the judge, Judge Amit Mehta, here at the D.C. Federal Court.
1: And Scott, are they also arguing, too, that Trump is profiting on this? Is this a big part of their argument as well?
29: It is. They say, in their words, it's, quote, deeply corrupt, because not only is this happening on the president's birthday, what appears to be a birthday gift to President Trump, but that businesses who are closely aligned with him, the UFC, Paramount, stand to make a lot of money off this and shouldn't be using White House grounds to help private enterprise make money when they're closely aligned with the president. That's the argument they'll try.
2: We know that President Trump's proposed $1.8 billion so-called anti-weaponization fund was temporarily blocked by a federal judge. Even the acting attorney general says that they weren't going to move forward. But does it appear, though, the president is still pushing to maybe get something in there?
29: Yeah, the president's being pretty clear. He doesn't want this thing killed off. If the challenges to the fund that happened in the court don't succeed, maybe Congress will act, maybe. But they had a chance last week, Sean, to knock this thing dead in a Senate bill. Even though Republicans have bemoaned this slush fund, they didn't take it. They didn't do it. So it may be up to the lawyers and the plaintiffs who've sued in court to stop the fund. Big hearing on that in Alexandria, Friday at 10 a.m.
1: Scott, thanks as always for sharing your reporting with us. We appreciate it.
29: Thank you.
1: WTOP contributor, chief Washington correspondent at the Midas Touch Network.
2: It's 5:18. And weather. Let's go to Dave Dildine in the WTOP Traffic Center.
21: Well, the headache for Virginia-bound drivers leaving the district this afternoon, a work zone on the George Washington Parkway, northbound between the Roosevelt and Key Bridges. That's been occupying the right lane near Roosevelt Island since this morning. Don't know why it's still there. Only one left lane getting by northbound on the GW Parkway. Two impediments for Maryland-bound commuters on DC 295, northbound past Pennsylvania Avenue. Police activity on the right. And then on the Baltimore-Washington Parkway, northbound near 410. It was a crash initially on the left. That might have changed. Columbia to Ellicott City. Northbound delays on Route 29. A crash between Maryland 100 and US 40 on Route 29. Capitol Beltway 270, 66 in Virginia. Normal afternoon congestion. 95 southbound in Virginia from Newington to Woodbridge. Pretty slow for a Monday. Even worse on Route 1 with indications of a crash on the U.S. highway near the Occoquan River. 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Dave Dildine, next traffic report in 10 minutes.
1: Heading over to the 7 News First Alert Weather Center, meteorologist Mark Pena joins us now. Mark, looks like the clouds went out today instead of the sun.
0: Yeah, you know, we did get some sunshine, but it was a little too far to the west. Areas along the I-81 corridor have been seeing more sun than clouds. All this to say, though, the temperatures have cooperated. A lot of us in the upper 70s to right around 80 degrees with low humidity is pretty average for this time of year. And if you like this kind of weather, enjoy it because we have another similar day tomorrow, maybe a degree or two warmer with a lot of us getting close to or slightly above the 80-degree mark with that low humidity continuing. Different story, though, as we head towards Wednesday through the end of the work week. heat humidity build. We're looking at temperatures approaching 90 on Wednesday, mid-90s for Thursday and Friday. And that's also going to come with heat index values when you factor in the humidity, making it feel closer to 100 degrees for Thursday and Friday. This also comes with the chance that a few pop-up showers and storms Wednesday through Friday afternoons, very much driven by the heating of the sun. So while we'll start those days dry, isolated to scattered showers look likely for the afternoon, and then they'll all fizzle out by the time the sun sets. And we'll monitor this. There's a very low severe threat. It's getting towards summertime now, so thunderstorms likely bringing some heavy downpours, some lightning, and some gusty winds. So we'll watch that for the next couple of days. But for now, enjoy the nice weather that we'll have today and tomorrow. Temperatures across the region, again, a little on the cooler side, but I think we'll take it after 90s this past weekend. 77 for us at Reagan National, 78 in Bethesda, and 80 right now in Woodbridge.
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2: 523.
1: There were some serious injuries near the Medical Center Metro stop this morning in Bethesda. Here's WTOP's Neil Augenstein.
3: Three contractors have been taken to the hospital with serious burns after getting electric shocks here adjacent to the Medical Center Metro stop. Montgomery County Fire and Rescue says five contractors were in an underground electric shaft. One got a serious shock. Two others who went to help him were also burned because the line was still energized. While it's right next to the escalator that leads up to the National Institutes of Health building at the Medical Center Metro Station, Neil Augenstein, WTOP News.
1: We continue to wait to hear from Metro about getting an update on the condition of those workers and if there's any more information it has to share about what happened today.
2: A longtime local favorite is shutting down here in our area. The MoCo Show reports Armand's Pizzeria and Grill, the last remaining location of the chain here in the Washington area, it's located in Rockville, will permanently close. Now, the restaurant chain was founded back in 1975. It started out as a small pizzeria near Tenley Circle in D.C. It was inspired by Chicago-style deep-dish pizza. It grew into a regional staple, more than 25 locations at its peak. In recent year, Armand's gained new recognition. It won the Taste MoCo Pizza Competition in 2021. It was named WTOP's Best Pizza in 2022.
1: 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My gosh, Sean and Rob, we've been talking for, 2 weeks now about how expensive it was going to be to get into Game 3. And now, yeah. Just wanted to let you both know, I just showed Rob, Sean, somebody just decided to post the specialty drinks for Game 3 at the Garden tonight. Something called a Gold Fashion has bourbon, lemon, OJ, and gold cotton candy. It's $26. The French 73, it's a Moët split, vodka, lemon juice, bubbles, 24-karat gold flake. That's $40. And here you go. For $55, you can get some Don Julio 1942 OJ Grenadine Float and Cherry called the Champion's Rise for $55.
0: So, wow.
1: Just have a little bit of money with you.
8: Yeah. I'll probably stick to the $25 water for this one.
1: $25 for water.
8: Yeah, right. Madison Square Garden. Look, inflation hits New York hardest, right? NBA Finals Game 3. New York Knicks hosting a finals game for the first time since 1999. They're trying to win their first championship. Since 1973, Carl Anthony Towns.
9: I talked about the word hope. Hope has been brought back to the city. We've revitalized that word. But the word success hasn't been seen in the city for a long time. So we have to continue to fight to bring that word back to fruition.
8: And they'll try to extend the second longest win streak in NBA playoff history to 14 games tonight over the Spurs. The Mystics play a game not quite as big as the finals. They're hosting Caitlin Clark and the Indiana Fever, though. 7 o'clock tip-off in the second Commissioner's Cup contest of the season for Washington. And the big hockey news of the day, former Capitals coach Peter Laviolette back on an NHL bench. He's agreed to coach the LA Kings on a reported 3-year deal, his 6th head coaching job in the NHL. Rob Woodfork, WTOP Sports.
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12: As America approaches its 250th, we'll watch fireworks coast to coast, all at once, all connected. But for most of our history, information moves slowly. Before satellites, smartphones, and Google Maps, it took time for anything to travel from one shore to the other. And that's why in 1807, President Thomas Jefferson signed a simple idea into law. Chart the nation's coastlines so ships and the people on them could make it home safely. A century later, telegraph lines carried the first storm warnings across the country. And after devastating hurricanes and tornadoes, the federal government expanded forecasting so communities weren't left blind to what was coming. Eventually, the space race moved weather science into a new era, leading to NOAA in 1970 and the tools the National Weather Service uses to protect more than 340 million Americans every hour of every day. Now those warnings are in real time, like here on WTOP or your TV, even in the palm of your hand. As America turns 250, we honor the men and women who devote their lives to science and safety, so when the storm comes, the country is never in the dark. Jimmy Alexander, WTOP News.
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1: Let's head to the traffic center for traffic and weather on WTOP and Dave Dildine.
21: The top traffic issues will be tracking later this hour. The rush hour work zone on the George Washington Parkway near Roosevelt Island. Northbound, only one left lane gets you by that. The police activity on DC 295, northbound past Pennsylvania Avenue. And then in Maryland, a crash on the Baltimore-Washington Parkway near 410. Both are causing northbound backups. Near Camp Springs, a crash on Branch Avenue, northbound near the Beltway. That's on the right. The one we had on 29 near 100 in Ellicott City cleared. Northbound lanes of 29 reopened. Traffic brought to you by Navy Federal Credit Union. 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They're members of the mission. Dave Dildine, next traffic report in 10 minutes.
2: The WTOP forecast. Clouds will keep moving in tonight. We'll have lows upper 50s around 60 for tomorrow. Partly to mostly cloudy. Might get up to 85. Looking for a good chance of showers on Wednesday with a chance of getting up around 90. Right now, we're checking in at 78 here in the nation's capital.
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2: Good afternoon. I'm Sean Anderson.
1: I'm Ann Kramer. Grace Newton is our producer.
2: The U.S. effort to reach a ceasefire in its war with Iran has hit a major roadblock. Iran and Israel have been shooting at each other, though things have backed off for the time being. President Trump and Israeli leader Benjamin Netanyahu are in the midst of a very ugly disagreement. The U.S. has said multiple times the war is over, but the reality, well, that's something different altogether. WTOP National Security Correspondent J.J. Green.
14: There was a flaw in the relationship between President Trump and Netanyahu from the very beginning of the war.
16: They went into the military campaign with different perspectives.
14: Ambassador Gordon Gray is the Kuwait Professor of Gulf and Arabian Peninsula Affairs at the Elliott School of International Affairs at GW.
16: I think that President Trump was expecting another Venezuela-like operation.
14: He thought it would be quick and over.
16: There would be a very rapid decapitation of the Iranian leadership.
14: And he was likely expecting Iran to capitulate very quickly.
16: This is consistent with what Prime Minister Netanyahu had reportedly told him in the Oval Office would happen.
14: And this did not happen, and apparently, according to multiple sources, is a part of the reason for the friction between the two. Hence, this war is continuing because Israel and Iran are shooting at each other. The U.S. is trying to push for peace, something that's not happening today.
2: That's WTOP National Security Correspondent J.J. Green.
1: On Capitol Hill, there's a growing battle between Democratic lawmakers and the Trump administration on the question of whether the Iran war is actually over, and Virginia Senator Tim Kaine is in the middle of it. Here's WTOP's Mitchell Miller today on the Hill.
17: Senator Kaine is among more than three dozen lawmakers who have sent a letter to President Trump arguing the administration is falsely claiming the war ended with a tenuous ceasefire that began last month. They also question why they haven't been given the legal opinion justifying the start of the war. During a recent hearing, Kaine pressed Secretary of State Marco Rubio about the issue.
18: My understanding is they have provided documentation to the committee and
19: not the opinion.
18: As part of the war.
19: Not the opinion. And you wouldn't accept that.
17: The administration has argued that any war powers resolution on Iran from Congress is moot because the U.S. is no longer attacking Tehran. But many lawmakers disagree, and the House last week broke with the president and approved a resolution to limit future military action. On Capitol Hill, Mitchell Miller, WTOP News.
2: This just into the WTOP newsroom, President Trump has now formally nominated Todd Blanche to serve as Attorney General. Blanche has served as the acting Attorney General since Pam Bondi was fired back in April. The president last week indicated he would formally nominate Blanche to the post. However, the former Trump defense lawyer is facing a tough confirmation fight in the Senate. His tenure has already drawn bipartisan backlash, including over that proposed $1.8 billion anti-weaponization fund that critics have called a slush fund for Trump allies. Blanche ultimately scrapped the plan after a judge blocked it. He's also overseen a series of controversial prosecutions targeting Trump's political opponents and is also highly responsible for how the Epstein files have been handled.
1: Election 2026 on WTOP next Tuesday. Polls open for D.C. voters for primary election day. It's going to be an election that shapes the city's leadership. Races on the ballot include the mayor, delegate to Congress, and several D.C. council seats. Early voting started today. WTOP's Luke Lukert has talked with some voters who say top concerns for them include how much it costs for housing in the district and just how overall how expensive it is to live in D.C.
20: I mean, we need caps on rent and caps on home prices, I think, at least for a couple of years.
22: It's causing families to have to pick up and move.
23: I'm resident here, but I'm moving out to Maryland because here is so expensive, the cost of apartments especially.
24: You cannot have a city without families. It's no longer a city.
22: Yesham Sayan with the DC Policy Center says local zoning is much more prohibitive than just the Height Act. When it comes to mid-sized housing, most neighborhoods are entirely closed to that kind of development, and there are numerous approvals and red tape leads to housing scarcity.
24: To call it a death by a thousand cuts,
22: D.C.'s primary is next Tuesday. Luke Luger, WTOP News.
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2: Well, budget negotiations in Virginia's General Assembly have stalled as lawmakers continue to negotiate over whether to end a sales tax exemption for data centers. And with the new fiscal year set to begin in July, the threat of a government shutdown in Virginia continues to grow. Now, Senate Democrats, including Senator Louise Lucas, have pushed for a change to the sales tax. Virginia Governor Abigail Spanberger and House lawmakers are keen on keeping the policy in place. So, can a deal be reached before the July 1st deadline?
0: Later this month, each chamber is going to come back and they're going to try to work out the details. And Governor Spanberger has clearly been a part of this process, and she has made her stance on this known, both wanting to address the commitments that have already been made, while also, as she said in her statement, having data centers pay their fair share. Theoretically, the House and the Senate have a framework. The governor, in theory, does not necessarily have to weigh in, but she has, and these lawmakers are now not necessarily an impasse, but they're stalled. These conversations are, as of Friday morning, went in having, as we understand it, a framework, and now all of a sudden we're back to square one.
2: WTOP Scott Gelman.
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1: Traffic and weather on WTOP. We start off in the traffic center with Dave Dildine.
21: Fairfax County Fire Rescue just launched for a crash reported on the outer loop between the Dulles Toll Road and 123. And we can see a couple of cars and a big truck on the right shoulder there. That might be it. Congestion beyond that in Tysons. The worst of it on the outer loop is once again in Alexandria near the Wilson Bridge. Interloop volume delays Dulles Toll Road across the river up to River Road and onto the spur. If you're in Montgomery County coming off not the interloop but off the outer loop from 355 past Old Georgetown Road, delays lead to a crash near Rockledge Drive. The fire rescue response briefly blocking the right lane just a minute ago. Everything consolidated on the right shoulder. So northbound lanes of 270 reopened a short time ago there in Bethesda. Routine congestion downstream. On Branch Avenue, northbound near the Beltway, had a crash getting cleared off the right side. District, DC 295, northbound law enforcement, north of Pennsylvania Avenue, at times stepping out into the travel lanes. Along the Potomac River, northbound of the George Washington Parkway, the rush hour work zone persists near Roosevelt Island. Only one lane to the left has been getting by since morning time. 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Dave Dildine, next traffic report in 10 minutes.
2: 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He's at the P.J. 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
8: Clouds will win out as we head through the evening and into the overnight, with temperatures eventually settling to the mid-50s to lower 60s by early tomorrow morning. Tomorrow it's a warmer day and a pretty day, 83 to 88 degrees. Things begin to change moving into Wednesday with shower chances, highs around 90 degrees, mid-90s on Thursday. I'm 7 News meteorologist Steve Rudin in the First Alert Weather Center.
1: Right now we have 77 in Alexandria, 77 in Columbia.
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3: Snack companies are dealing with sales challenges right now as Americans go on weight loss drugs. Pepsi and Hershey have been dealing with changes in consumer behavior. Now you can add Campbell's to the list. The soup and snack giants' sales have been down some 4% in its salty snack division. That includes Goldfish crackers, Kettle potato chips, and Snyder's pretzels. A Rockville space technology company plans to go public on Wall Street. The Washington Business Journal reports Quantum Space hopes to debut later this year after completing a merger with a Florida company. On Wall Street Monday, the Dow Jones Industrial Average lost 80 points. The S&P added 21. The NASDAQ rose 220 points. And how did the real estate market do in May? We get the latest on existing home sales Tuesday. John Wardock, WTOP News.
1: Thanks, John. 542, big primary tomorrow in Maine in the Senate race. Democrats looking to unseat Republican Senator Susan Collins in November. They're divided over their front runner and the scandal that is plaguing Graham Plattner.
9: A report in the New York Times and the Wall Street Journal that Plattner's wife had alerted Plattner's campaign in the early stages of it that she had uncovered before he was a candidate that he had sent sexually explicit text messages to as many as a dozen women. Plattner's wife have said that they have reconciled, that they've been to couples therapy. They call those reports gossip, et cetera, et cetera. And then there was reporting last week out of the New York Times that spoke to a number of ex-girlfriends of Plattner, but one in particular alleged, and I'll quote directly from the article, that he was, quote, physically threatening at times.
1: That it's ABC News correspondent Jay O'Brien.
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11: 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Here are your top headlines from Federal News Network. The IRS collected over $5.3 trillion from the 2025 tax filing season. The agency issued its 2025 data book on Friday, showing that it processed over 270 million federal tax returns and over 160 million individual income tax returns. IRS customer service representatives helped 2 million customers and answered over 18 million phone calls. And federal employees working in an IRS facility in Georgia are reporting multiple sightings of rats and cockroaches in the office. The National Treasury Employees Union is calling on the IRS to allow telework for employees until the agency can fix the pest problem. Most federal employees have been required to work fully on site since early 2025. For more on these stories, go to federalnewsnetwork.com.
2: Stay with us here on WTOP. Game 3 of the NBA Finals gets underway tonight at New York's Madison Square Garden. The Knicks and the Spurs. Well, security there is extremely tight as President Trump gets ready to attend. We'll have the latest. It's 5:44.
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1: 5:45, I'm Ann Kramer.
2: And I'm Sean Anderson. Thanks for being with us.
1: Security has been increased in New York City right now. Outside, around in Madison Square Garden, that's because it's game three of the NBA Finals tonight between the Knicks and the Spurs. President Trump's going to the game. That has caused all the increase in security. Mayor Zohran Mamdani of New York City says, even though the watch party that was outside the Garden for the last two games has been canceled for tonight, there will be watch parties happening from the arena tonight, and police will be there.
17: We know that the vast majority of New Yorkers were celebrating in the way that we would want them to, with exuberance, with joy, but there is no tolerance for violence against police officers or violence in general.
1: President Trump has been a longtime Knicks fan, went to a lot of games between the late 90s and 2000s. The Knicks warned fans to bring as little as possible to tonight's Game 3, encouraged them to arrive at least 2 hours before tip-off because of enhanced security measures.
2: Of course, the game will dominate the sports world tonight, but in today's D.C. Sports Filtered, WTOP's Rob Woodfork says there's a basketball game tipping off 90 minutes earlier in D.C. that's also worth your attention.
18: Tonight, the entire sports world will be locked on Game 3 of the NBA Finals at historic Madison Square Garden. And when it tips off, the Mystics will probably be well into the second half at Care First Arena, with Caitlin Clark and the Indiana Fever in town for a game that's well worth watching in its own right. The last time these two teams met, it was in Indiana. The Mystics won an overtime thriller in which Clark dropped 32-10 to lead the Fever back from a double-digit fourth-quarter deficit, but Sonia Citron poured in 30 points on a ridiculous 71% shooting, and Kiki Iriafin had a double-double in what is becoming a standard for her. So Washington isn't just a backdrop for Caitlin Clark's Globetrotter routine. This young Mystics team has already proven it can beat the league's biggest draw, and that they have every bit the star power Indiana has. So yes, watch the finals tonight. But the women's game in Washington is far more than an appetizer before the main course. I'm Rob Woodfork, and that's DC Sports Filtered.
1: 5:48. Time for traffic. Time for Dave Dildine in the traffic center.
21: In Bethesda, 270 northbound past Old Georgetown Road near Rockledge Drive. The crash is entirely on the right shoulder. The travel lane's reopened. And downstream, congestion without incident through Gaithersburg and Clarksburg. On the Beltway through Maryland and Virginia, routine Monday congestion, nothing out of the ordinary. In Tyson's on the outer loop of the Beltway, Fairfax Fire Rescue did not find anything related to a crash. They went back in service. And routine delays on the outer loop near the Wilson Bridge, heading through Old Town, and on the inner loop from the toll road across the Legion Bridge. 66, normal conditions. 95 and Route 1 southbound, pretty crowded for a Monday, getting across the Occoquan. And the big holdup in Virginia has been the work zone on the George Washington Parkway near Roosevelt Island. Northbound, only the left lane getting by between the Roosevelt and Key Bridges since this morning. 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Tickets on sale now at wolftrap.org. Dave Dildine, next traffic report in 10 minutes.
2: Mark Pena's in the 7 News First Alert Weather Center. Mark, not bad today as far as our temperatures are concerned, but you're going to warm it up as the week goes on, huh?
19: Yeah, you know, we're in the final days of spring. The first official day of summer is later on this month, I believe on June 20th, if I'm not mistaken there. But regardless, it'll start feeling like it by the middle part of this week. So we're sitting pretty comfortable right now. Temperatures mainly in the 70s with low humidity. And this will continue through tonight as skies remain mostly clear through the area. Temperatures actually get a little chilly for some. We're dropping to the mid-50s by tomorrow morning. That's pretty much the last of it. By tomorrow, we're back to the mid-80s with a mix of sun and clouds. Similar to today, I do think that the clouds will win out over any peaks of sunshine. And then by Wednesday, that's when it starts to get tropical around the area. Temperatures get close to 90 during the afternoon. Humidity will be on the rise, which will make it feel hotter than what it actually is. And then that will also give a chance to some afternoon showers and storms. It gets even hotter, though, Thursday and Friday. Actual temperatures getting into the mid-90s, and with even higher humidity, those mid-90s will feel over 100 degrees for some neighborhoods. So definitely launching right into those dog days of summer for these final days of the week ahead. ahead. And the chances for storms will be there on those afternoons. Overall, severe threat is rather low, but some rumbles of thunder, some gusty winds, and some lightning likely in some of those storms that develop. And we'll have our eyes on that in the next couple of days. But until then, again, if you like this kind of weather, make sure you're getting outside and enjoying it today and tomorrow. Right now, your temperatures, again, not too bad across the air. A lot of 70s. 73 for you in Bethesda, 77 in Southeast, and 74 right now in Manassas.
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1: 552.
2: A major legal ruling that is creating buzz in the world of college sports. A judge in Texas has granted Texas Tech quarterback Brendan Sorsby a temporary injunction that overturns the NCAA's ruling that made him permanently ineligible for betting on college sports. Some of those bets were made on his own team while he was playing at Indiana. Now, critics of this ruling say it could threaten the integrity of college athletics. Dan Lust is a sports law attorney with Morritt Hawk and Hamroff. He's also an adjunct law professor at Pace University. He says the ruling reflects just how little the NCAA can do to enforce its own policies.
20: Since NIL, the advent of NIL for college purposes in 2020, the NCAA really has had the inability to enforce its decisions because players and schools will go to the local court and just try to get an injunction to stop the NCAA. So this has happened really across the country, that players and teams will go to that local court and they'll say, yeah, NCAA, we don't really believe you. We want a second bite at the apple. And there's been a high degree of success of just challenging the NCAA in local court. So yeah, it really does, you know, for lack of an incentive, right? Everyone has known you can't bet on your own team. That's something we've known for decades and decades and decades, going back to 100 years to the Black Sox scandal. That's the one thing that you can't do. And there's no exceptions to doing that. And it does open up Pandora's box.
2: The NCAA is expected to appeal the judge's ruling.
1: A soldier was back in federal court today. He's charged with using top secret intelligence from the capture of Venezuelan leader Nicolas Maduro to make hundreds of thousands of dollars on the prediction market, Polymarket. We're talking about Master Sergeant Gannon Ken Van Dyke. His attorneys argued today the December trial cannot go forward without exposing classified national security operations.
22: Big complicating factor here is the classified information. This is about, of course, that highly sensitive raid. And defense lawyers are arguing that in order to actually convict Van Dyke, prosecutors are going to have to divulge information about what was going on in the Situation Room, what the president was thinking, when the specific operation was ordered. They argue there's no reasonable way the U.S. government's going to allow that to come out in court. And for that reason, they think that classified information is going to derail this entire prosecution.
1: ABC News reporter Peter Haralambos.
2: Sports here on WTOP, powered by Maximus, moving people and technology forward. Rob Woodfork here. Rob, there will be so much electricity in the air at Madison Square Garden tonight. Could power an AI data center.
3: You absolutely could. And if you can even get in the building to breathe that air, this is how tight security around Madison Square Garden is for the Game 3 of the finals tonight. ESPN's Shams Charania was stopped by Secret Service before his live shot. He was quickly moved out of the intersection. He dropped his AirPod case, and he was not even allowed to retrieve it.
2: Ooh.
3: So he just kind of had to let it lie and hope that it's there when he gets back after Secret Service clears the area. Even Victor Wembanyama got checked with a wand before going through his security checkpoints hours after he was seen in Gramercy Park just kind of hanging out with his sister before playing a pressure-packed game in a series his Spurs trail 0-2.
7: I think the key is acceptance. This is everything that I wish for, so there's no reason to really overthink it. This is what I'm built for.
3: Oh, this is what I'm built for. We'll see if he can atone for the missed shot at the end of Game 2 back in San Antonio tonight. He seeks to become the first team to

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7: 558. Dave Dildine in the traffic center.
8: The top traffic issue we're tracking is slowing outbound commuters off the East Street Expressway across the Roosevelt Bridge and northbound traffic on the George Washington Parkway. Northbound near Roosevelt Island, it's the day-long work zone. Only one left lane open on the GW Parkway. WTOP Traffic Center presented by Window Nation. 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Dave Dildine, next traffic report in 10 minutes.
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10: Nice weather continues this evening. Even though clouds are going to win out, we will stay dry as temperatures settle to the mid-50s to lower 60s by early tomorrow morning. Tomorrow, one more really nice day. A mix of sun and clouds, low humidity, 83 to 88 degrees. Heat, we crank it up on Wednesday, upper 80s to lower 90s. Chance for a few storms well into the 90s Thursday and Friday. I'm 7 News meteorologist Steve Rudin in the First Alert Weather Center.
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7: Good evening. I'm Sean Anderson.
9: I'm Ann Kramer. Coming
7: an attempted abduction in Manassas. Police say a four-year-old girl was nearly lured away with candy.
12: Small business and jobs are a concern of many D.C. voters. I'm Luke Lugert.
9: Data centers are a hot topic in the Montgomery County executive primary election. I'm Kate Ryan.
13: Threat of a government shutdown in Virginia is growing, at least a partial one. We'll take a look at where budget negotiations stand.
7: Heads up for drivers along Route 355. New bus lanes, red line shutdowns this summer could mean a more complicated commute.
13: We'll talk about it with the State Highway Administration at 6:15.
7: Knicks and the Spurs, game three of the NBA Finals tonight.
14: From ABC News, I'm Chuck Sievertson. There's NBA Finals excitement and an Ohio mass shooting update. But first, Kroger, the supermarket chain, is agreeing to pay $1.25 million in a settlement over calories.
15: Remember that Seinfeld episode when the non-fat frozen yogurt turned out not to be non-fat?
16: It's non-fat. How could this not have any fat? It's too good.
15: In Santa Barbara County, the district attorney says some Kroger-branded Carbmaster breads were not as low-calorie as advertised. Kroger accused of putting inaccurate calorie counts on some of its Carbmaster white wheat and multi-seed bread and hot dog and hamburger buns. The DA alleging Kroger was violating California's false advertising laws. In one case, the DA says Kroger advertised its Carbmaster hamburger buns as having 50 calories in them when they actually had 100 calories in them. Alex Stone, ABC News.
14: Security's beefed up for tonight's NBA Finals game in New York.
17: Agent Matt McCool with the U.S. Secret Service says because President Trump will be there, Game 3 will be different.
18: You will see Secret Service police and special agents, transportation security officers, federal air marshals, and the NYPD NYPD officers throughout the area.
17: What you won't see is those fans packing the streets outside the Garden. That party's been moved to Bryant Park. Security at all locations throughout the city will be extremely tight. Sherry Preston, ABC News.
14: The Knicks lead the series 2-0 for the San Antonio Spurs. An 18-year-old is in custody for questioning police say in the mass shooting over the weekend at the annual Old West End Festival in Toledo, Ohio. 12 people were injured. Ohio Governor Mike DeWine.
19: We have every confidence in the police department. We have every confidence that they will find and be able to arrest the individuals who participated in this.
14: A referee for the FIFA World Cup has been denied entry to the U.S. due to vetting concerns, as U.S. Customs and Border Protection. Local reports say he is from Somalia. 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
7: 6:02 on WTOP, Monday evening, June 8th, 2026. More clouds than sun at this point. We're at 77 in D.C.

0: evening. I'm Sean Anderson.
1: I'm Ann Kramer. Our top local story this hour, an attempted abduction in Manassas involving a child. Police say it happened last night along Dean Park Lane right before 9 near a park and athletic fields. According to investigators, a 4-year-old girl was approached by two men who tried to lure her away with candy. Now, the 6-year-old sister of the 4-year-old started screaming for their mom, and that's when the men took off. Police say officers later spotted one of the suspects who got away on an e-bike before they could get him any kind of questioning. Both suspects were reportedly seen around the soccer fields before and after the incident. Anyone with information being asked to contact Manassas Police.
0: Election 2026 now on WTOP. D.C.'s primaries just 8 days away. Early voting is already underway. For the first time in 12 years, voters will elect a new mayor, along with several new members of the D.C. Council. And they'll also choose a party nominee for D.C.'s non-voting delegate to Congress, replacing Eleanor Holmes Norton. WTOP's Luke Lukert has been out talking with voters.
2: Many are feeling pressure in the job market.
3: Jobs. And at my age, I need a job. Hard to get a job.
2: Gabriel, a Marine vet who just moved back to the city, agrees.
4: It's hard to get a job around here at times, too. Even at like a Chipotle or Chick-fil-A, it's hard to get a job, believe it or not. People think that you just walk in and get a job here. No, you can't.
2: Small business owners like Jocelyn Walters in Southeast want an environment where they can thrive.
5: Thinking about the candidates, I'm interested in someone who is focused on small, mid-sized business retention and growth.
2: Esham Sayan with the D.C. Policy Center says regulations have tacked on top of each other over the years and have made starting a small business difficult.
6: If you're trying to start a business, it takes days to get your permit. If you're trying to build housing, you go through multiple reviews.
2: D.C.'s primaries are June 16th. Luke Luger, WTOP News.
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1: To Montgomery County, candidates for county executive weighing in on how to boost the local economy, and they shared their ideas at a recent forum. Here's WTOP's Kate Ryan.
7: Three Montgomery County council members are among those running for county executive in the Democratic primary. On the economy, Will Juwando said there are too many barriers for small businesses. Barriers like these.
8: Complicated regulation. The fees are too high. Someone says yes, the other person at permitting says no.
7: He says they need to be streamlined. Evan Glass agrees that small businesses need incentives, but
9: first, we have to continue supporting our life sciences sector.
7: And
9: we need to continue supporting, incentivizing, and protecting those companies because they are at risk of leaving.
7: And Andrew Friedson told the attendees at the forum at Temple Beth Ami in Rockville.
10: We need businesses of all types. It's not helpful if we are supporting only small businesses and losing major headquarters across the river to Virginia.
7: Five Democrats and two Republicans are on the ballot in the county executive race. The primary is June 23rd. Early voting begins Thursday, June 11th. Kate Ryan, WTOP News.
0: The threat of a government shutdown in Virginia is growing as the budget deadline approaches. The new fiscal year starts in July. Lawmakers still haven't reached an agreement. A major sticking point is whether to end a sales tax exemption for data centers. It's an issue that's dividing leaders in Richmond. The tension is now spilling into public view, with State Senator Louise Lucas openly criticizing fellow Democrat Governor Abigail Spanberger, along with House lawmakers after a recent meeting.
11: Governor Abigail Spanberger released a statement late Friday night, and she described the meeting, her desire to work in good faith to pass a budget that she says invests in Virginia, and then repeated a line that we've heard a lot, which is that there's no other option, responsible for funding our government, having an obligation to deliver, and that data centers will pay more for the energy that they use and shall address environmental concerns. We've heard that several times. And then Senator Louise Lucas, as part of this process, shared in a statement on Friday that while she and Chairman Torian from the House were close to agreeing to a budget, she says in a post on X social media, we had a meeting with data center diva, referring to Governor Abigail Spanberger, this morning, and she agrees with Amazon Don, referring to Virginia House Speaker Don Scott, who doesn't want to impact the richest corporations in the country. That was Friday. Here we are Monday. Still July 1st. There's still some time. These two parties are still going to get together, we understand, in the coming days and weeks and try to come to an agreement.
0: That's WTOP's Scott Gellman.
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12: Apple making key changes to Siri. I'm John Werdahl.
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12: Here's a troubling fact you should know. While Democrats are in a battle to win the House and stop Trump, and Governor DeSantis is redrawing congressional maps in Florida to help Republicans, David Trone is campaigning with DeSantis. 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
13: Joining us, Florida Republican Governor Ron DeSantis and former Maryland Democratic Congressman David Trone.
12: Trone and DeSantis are campaigning for a constitutional convention empowering the far right to put an abortion ban in the Constitution. We asked voters their reaction.
14: To see Trone campaigning with DeSantis is surprising and disappointing.
12: Here's another disturbing fact. Trone and his company have given almost $800,000 to MAGA Republicans. Trone told the Washington Post he likes to buy access. Seems like Trone fights for Trone. Thankfully, we have Congresswoman April McLean Delaney fighting for us. Senator Van Hollen says it best.
15: April is progressive and effective.
16: I'm April McLean Delaney, candidate for Congress, and I approve this message.
12: Paid for by April McLean Delaney for Congress.
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0: 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Let's check in with Dave Dildine in the WTOP Traffic Center.
1: Downtown, there are some street closures north of Lafayette Square for the police activity related to an event or a demonstration. That's not having a huge impact on the grid right now. We're starting to settle down. But for drivers leaving the East Street Expressway, Potomac Freeway, and Roosevelt Bridge, it's slow to go northbound on the George Washington Parkway. The big holdup there near Roosevelt Island has been this day-long work zone. Only one lane to the left has been getting by since the mid-morning hours, northbound on the GW Parkway, and traffic is backed up near the Memorial Bridge as a result. On I-66, westbound, some congestion near Vienna Station, and again near 28 in Centerville. Could be worse. Beltway outer loop still slow from about the Eisenhower Avenue connector across the Wilson Bridge. Inner loop slows north of the toll road across the Legion Bridge. 95 and Route 1 still a slog southbound, getting out of Lorton across the Occoquan. Route 28 northbound on the ramp to Route 7. Loudoun County officials are with a crash in Maryland on 270, 95 at the Baltimore-Washington Parkway. Gradually, the congestion is dissipating. Selling your car, watch out for fake payments, unsafe meetups, endless haggling, or you could just sell to Fitzgerald, know exactly who you're dealing with. 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Dave Dildine, next traffic report in 10 minutes. Check out our forecast over to 7 News First Alert meteorologist Steve Rudin.
20: Nice weather continues over the next 24 hours, so enjoy the low humidity and the pleasant temperatures. We'll drop through the 60s this evening, overnight lows mid-50s to lower 60s. Now by tomorrow, a mix of sun and clouds. Overall, a very nice looking and feeling day. 83 to 88 degrees with winds from the southeast at just around 5 to 10 miles per hour. Now bigger changes are on the way beginning Wednesday. Added heat and humidity. There's a chance for a few pop-up showers and thunderstorms. Temperatures anywhere from the upper 80s to lower 90s. But the heat and humidity really makes an impact on Thursday. Partly sunny, a chance for some stronger thunderstorms during the afternoon and evening. 92 to 97 degrees. And we're even hotter on Friday. Partly sunny, chance for some stronger storms late afternoon to the evening. Temperatures around 94 to 98. And we could be looking at heat index values both Thursday and Friday around 100 to 105. Temperatures will ease back down to the lower 90s for the upcoming weekend, but still plenty hot considering the time of year. I'm 7 News meteorologist Steve Rudin in the First Alert Weather Center.
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21: If you have an iPhone, expect some changes. Apple is changing Siri, and it's upgrading the voice assistant by incorporating more AI. At its big conference on Monday, Apple said Siri is getting a dedicated app, and your conversations with Siri are going to be just that, conversations. Stocks started the week with a mixed finish. The blue chips saw red on Monday, but nothing dramatic like we had on Friday. The Dow Jones Industrial Average lost 80 points. The S&P 500 added 21, and the NASDAQ rose 220 points. How are you feeling about your finances? A new survey from the Federal Reserve shows Americans are now more worried about money than just a year ago. The survey shows those worried about their finances has hit a four-year high. Coming up Tuesday, expect news on small business optimism and existing home sales. John Wardock, WTOP News.
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0: A lot of you drive on Route 355. That would be Wisconsin Avenue into Rockville Pike. You could face a tougher commute this summer with some new bus lanes, along with a red line shutdown. We'll talk about it with Maryland State Highway Administration next. It's 6:12.
19: The percentage of Americans who are now smoking cigarettes has never been lower. The number of people smoking now is only a fraction of what it was decades ago. But Dr. Brian Urkola with PMI International US says there's also been a drop-off in public health education and messaging aimed at those who are still lighting up.
22: It's fallen off people's radar. It remains the leading preventable cause of death in the United States.
19: Close to 25 million people still smoke, and the cost remains staggering, over $250 million a year. Dr. Tom Price, who served as Secretary of Health and Human Services during the first Trump administration, says not everyone can quit cold turkey.
23: If you can't quit, then you ought to switch to something that's more healthful for you.
19: He says the Food and Drug Administration should be open to alternatives.
23: There are other products and things that can be used, and then educate health personnel, medical personnel, and public policy.
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1: 6:15, I'm Ann Kramer.
0: And I'm Sean Anderson. Thanks for being with us.
1: If your commute takes you along Route 355 from Friendship Heights to North Bethesda in the Rockville area, expect some changes this summer. There are new dedicated bus lanes. It's narrowed the traffic lanes along parts of Wisconsin Avenue, other sections of 355. It's a shift that's already caught some drivers off guard. The lanes are all in place ahead of a planned shutdown of three Red Line metro stations. Free shuttle buses are going to run in those lanes between July 6th. It's supposed to end around Labor Day weekend to keep riders moving.
0: We talked more about this with Derek Gunn, a district engineer for the Maryland State Highway Administration.
38: So the State Highway Administration, beginning last week, we started implementing about 7.5 lane miles of temporary bus lanes along the corridor along Maryland 355. And as you mentioned a little bit earlier, it's in response to the upcoming major construction that our partners at Metro are undertaking.
1: So tell us what people can expect. It looks like at some points, Derek, there's some narrowing of the lanes as a result. I mean, that part of 355 through Friendship Heights isn't that big to begin with, but now we've got that squeezed in bus lane. So what should people look out for?
38: Right. So we're still putting up portable message signs just to alert people to the bus lanes, which officially will go into effect July 6th to align with the shutdown along the red line. They will be in effect until the end of the construction on September 6th. And then at that point, we'll assess conditions accordingly.
0: Are these lanes pretty much 24 hours a day or are there specific times that they'll be used? Can you give us some info on that?
38: I can. So beginning July 6th, the lanes will go into effect, and they will be in effect from 6:30 a.m. in the morning to 9:30 p.m. Monday through Saturdays.
1: Derek, who watches that stretch of road? Do you all have eyes on it? Because if it gets bad, is there any kind of backup plan to help try and get people around the buses that might be clogging up or the drivers getting into the designated bus lanes?
38: Right. So this is a collaborative effort between the State Highway Administration, WMATA, our partners at Montgomery County Department of Transportation and Maryland Transit Administration, just to make sure that operations, that we balance operations between transit users, people using the shuttle service, and the folks who are remaining in auto. So we are implementing various measures, including signal timing adjustments and a few other things, just to make sure that conditions flow well during the summer.
0: Now, as you say, the project is supposed to wrap up September 6th. That's Labor Day weekend. Does that mean the bus lanes will be taken out immediately, or are they going to stay in for a while?
38: Sure. So in the northern bus lane segment from roughly I-495 Capitol Beltway through Marinelli Road, we will be evaluating the performance of the bus lanes for permanency. As part of that effort, we will be getting community feedback and looking towards the businesses and residents just for information about how they performed. Now, in the southern bus lane segment, those will be in place only during the shutdown period. A level of bus service is just insufficient to warrant keeping those permanent.
0: That's Derek Gunn, district engineer for the Maryland State Highway Administration.
1: 6:18, time for traffic, time for Dave.
2: Lorton to Woodbridge, still a slow go southbound on the interstate, state and U.S. highways to get across the Occoquan. Otherwise, recurring congestion on the Capitol Beltway and 66 starting to ease back slowly but surely. Still a slow go on the outer loop from about Telegraph Road to the Wilson Bridge and interloop from before Georgetown Pike to cross the Legion Bridge. Route 28 northbound, getting onto the end of it and going westbound on Route 7, you got to get by a crash single file on the two-lane ramp. George Washington Parkway northbound of the two lanes that are across from Roosevelt Island, only the left lane is open at this what was a rush hour work zone, and it's still there. The right lane is coned off. Downtown, we've got some street closures near Lafayette Square, including A Street, for the response to a demonstration. Southeast-Southwest Freeway getting some relief. DC 295 northbound, just a little slow near Pennsylvania Avenue and up near Burroughs Avenue. In Maryland, interloop congestion near Connecticut and Georgia Avenue. 270 is pretty much cleared out now. 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Dave Dildine, next traffic report in 10 minutes.
0: Well, let's get back to Mark Pena in the 7 News First Alert Weather Center. Mark, nice, comfortable upper 70s, around 80 today, but we're looking for warmer stuff as we go through the week, huh?
4: Yeah, you know, that's right. We're in these final days of spring with the first day of summer just around the corner, and we're going to start feeling like the dog days of summer as soon as around Thursday and Friday. So all the more reason to enjoy the weather we have right now. It's rather pleasant out there. A lot of us sitting in the mid-70s. That will eventually fall to the mid-50s by tomorrow morning, and with dry air in place, it'll feel a little on the cool side for your Tuesday. It won't last for long, though. We're back to the mid-80s with mostly cloudy skies. It's looking more and more like tomorrow will be a repeat of today in terms of sky conditions, so more clouds than sun. But a few peaks of sunshine are possible. By Wednesday, though, that's when the surge of moisture begins to move on in. We're going to see temperatures approach 90 across the area. Higher humidity will make those temperatures feel warmer with the heat index. If you have to be outside, remember to take plenty of breaks in the shade and stay hydrated. That also starts the first day of several days in a row with afternoon showers and storms likely to dot the landscape around our area. Not expecting much in the way of severe storms, but with thunderstorms in the forecast, rumbles of thunder, some briefly heavy downpours, gusty winds, all possible where those storms develop. And then again, we get hotter Thursday, Friday. Temperatures, air temperatures soaring to the mid-90s with heat index values very likely over 100 degrees for Thursday and Friday afternoons. That's also going to come with additional chances for showers and storms. So a bit of an active weather pattern shaping up. But at this point, if we can get through the week without any severe weather, which looks likely, again, just some thunderstorms that could produce some beneficial rains, we'll take every drop of that rain because we still have drought conditions dating back to August of last year. So right now, just a mix of sun and clouds and rather pleasant out there. 75 degrees is the current temperature in Northwest, 77 in College Park, and 76 right now for you in Woodbridge.
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7: 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Delaney can keep lying. David will keep running.
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1: 6:23.
0: The Kennedy Center is taking the latest step to remove President Trump's name from the performing arts venue. The president's name has now been taken off the organization's website. Now, that change comes ahead of a court order deadline this Friday that requires Trump's name to be removed from the facade of the building. As of right now, the front of the center still includes his name alongside President John F. Kennedy.
1: The dispute follows Trump's decision to fire the Kennedy Center board and appoint himself chairman. A newly appointed board then voted to add his name, Trump's name, to the building. But a federal judge in Washington ruled recently that move was illegal, saying only Congress has the authority to rename the Kennedy Center. We've also learned that Bill Maher, the frequent Trump critic, is set to receive the Mark Twain Award for American Humor at the Kennedy Center on June 28th.
0: The days of daily shifting traffic patterns along the busiest stretch of the GW Parkway are now over. As WTOP's Mike Murillo tells us, it follows the completion of a multi-year rehab project in that area.
11: With an order from George Washington, a ribbon is cut marking the end of the work that began in 2022 on the north end of the First President's Memorial Parkway.
12: Drivers will enjoy a smoother, safer ride throughout the northern section.
11: Jessica Beaurun, controller for the National Park Service. The north end project included improving drainage and redoing the iconic roadway stone walls. Virginia Senator Mark Warner says the completion is a long time coming.
13: I have also had a lot of people over the last couple of years say, Warner, when's the damn thing going to be finished?
11: And he says funding the more than $160 million project took lawmakers coming together. And he says,
13: yes, as we start the construction on the southern tier, there may be some inconvenience coming as well. But, you know, we will get through it. At the end of the day, we've got a safer, more preserved parkway, preserving our history and all of us who use this as a critical artery in the DMV.
11: Mike Murillo, WTOP News.
1: 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Frank is with us. So much going on tonight. Where you want to start?
14: Big night in the Big Apple, right? New York City, all eyes on Game 3 NBA Finals. Big Buzz is back with the NBA. Knicks up 2-0, hosting San Antonio. Tip-off just after 8:30. Of course, we know the ticket prices are bananas. Even an auction to benefit a Knicks charity sold 2 tickets for $1 million to get sit courtside on Celebrity Row. So the money is flowing. Let's see if the Knicks can keep it going tonight. Can the Spurs bounce back from that really tough Game 2 loss in San Antonio? WNBA Caitlin Clark is in town. Indiana Fever visiting the Mystics. That's at 7 o'clock from Care First Arena. Both teams hovering around 500. And speaking of, right at 500 again, the Nationals 33-33 visit San Francisco tonight to kick off a 3-game series at 9:45. Nats have won 4 straight road series, including the most recent in Arizona. And the O's get Seattle coming up shortly in about 10 minutes at Camden Yards. I'm Frank Hanrahan, WTOP Sports.
0: All right, thanks, Frank. Up ahead. ahead after traffic and weather.
15: A growing battle between Democratic lawmakers and the administration over the question of whether the Iran war is over. I'm Mitchell Miller, today on The Hill.
0: 626.
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18: As America approaches its 250th, we'll watch fireworks coast to coast, all at once, all connected. But for most of our history, information moved slowly. Before satellites, smartphones, and Google Maps, it took time for anything to travel from one shore to the other. And that's why in 1807, President Thomas Jefferson signed a simple idea into law: chart the nation's coastlines so ships and the people on them could make it home safely. A century later, telegraph lines carried the first storm warnings across the country. And after devastating hurricanes and tornadoes, the federal government expanded forecasting so communities weren't left blind to what was coming. Eventually, the space race moved weather science into a new era, leading to NOAA in 1970 and the tools the National Weather Service uses to protect more than 340 million Americans every hour of every day. Now those warnings are in real time, like here on WTOP or your TV, even in the palm of your hand. As America turns 250, we honor the men and women who devote their lives to science and safety, so when the storm comes, the country is never in the dark. Jimmy Alexander, WTOP News.
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1: Traffic and weather time on WTOP. Time for Dave Dildine in the traffic center.
2: The top traffic issues we've been tracking today: the work zone on the George Washington Parkway northbound between the Roosevelt Bridge and Key Bridge. Still only one lane to the left getting by that. And in Loudoun County, a crash on the Route 28 ramp to go westbound on Route 7. On the two-lane ramp, you're down to one lane going westbound toward Ashburn off of 28 onto Route 7. Just some lingering congestion here and there elsewhere, like on 66 westbound in Centerville and on the Interloop McLean at Outer Loop near the Wilson Bridge, and 95 southbound from Lorton into Woodbridge. 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Dave Dildine, next traffic report in 10 minutes.
0: The WTOP forecast: increasing clouds tonight, 60 for a low, upper 50s in the suburbs, and then for tomorrow, partly to mostly cloudy, we'll hit 85 for a high. Right now, we check in at 77 in the nation's capital.
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0: Good evening. I'm Sean Anderson.
1: I'm Ann Kramer. Grace Newton is our producer.
0: Latest on the war with Iran. Washington says that war is, quote, over, but missiles are still being launched. Fighter jets and armed drones are airborne. Nasty words are flying. President Trump and Israeli Prime Minister Benjamin Netanyahu are at odds with each other. So what comes next? Is there a way to legitimately end the war? WTOP National Security Correspondent J.J. Green.
20: What most people who watch this conflict closely are saying is there is a way for the president and Washington to end this conflict, but it's not going to be easy.
21: Establishing a true ceasefire
4: on both fronts. I mean,
20: Ambassador Gordon Gray is the Kuwait Professor of Gulf and Arabian Peninsula Affairs at the Elliott School of International Affairs at GW.
4: A ceasefire that would encompass opening the Strait of Hormuz to all shipping, all commercial shipping, but also a ceasefire between Israel and Hezbollah.
20: But Gray recognizes,
4: for sure, that's easier for me to say than it is for anyone to accomplish.
20: But he says there is a way to end the war, but the White House might not like it.
4: I think given the complexity of the nuclear issue, the United States is going to have to defer it to a point down the road.
20: And that's the problem the White House may have, and the president certainly may have, is because he's said repeatedly Iran cannot have a nuclear weapon.
0: WTOP National Security Correspondent J.J. Green.
1: Well, meantime, dozens of Democratic lawmakers, including Virginia Senator Tim Kaine, charged that the Trump administration is falsely claiming the war with Iran is over. Let's get that part of our coverage from WTOP's Mitchell Miller today on the Hill.
5: More than three dozen senators have written to President Trump, arguing that the administration is still pursuing military action against Iran, even though a ceasefire is supposed to be in place. Senator Kaine is also concerned that the administration has failed to provide lawmakers the legal opinion to justify the war. He made that clear to Secretary of State Marco Rubio during a recent hearing.
6: By not sharing the legal opinion with the Article I oversight branch, you give us the opinion that there's something in there you don't want us to see.
5: Rubio has said he'll try to get lawmakers what they're asking for. Kaine says it's an important issue because it relates to the War Powers Act and whether Congress will approve more military action moving forward. On Capitol Hill, Mitchell Miller, WTOP News.
0: Election 2026 here on WTOP. Early in-person voting is now underway ahead of D.C.'s June 16th primary. Voters will choose a new mayor for the first time in more than a decade, along with a congressional delegate and several council members. Among the top issues in the race, rising housing costs across the district. Here's WTOP's Luke Luker.
21: For many residents, rising prices are forcing tough decisions. Flavio Ernez plans to leave the district.
22: Yeah, everything is, especially the apartments, are really expensive, almost 30% higher than all around the DMV, right?
21: Another voter noted that numerous colleagues had to leave the city when they wanted to start having kids. Yeshim Sayan with the DC Policy Center.
23: The city cannot do a whole lot about the oil prices. The city cannot do a whole lot about grocery prices. But the city can do a lot about childcare costs. The city can do a lot about housing costs.
21: Policy Center argues there is a scarcity of housing in the city, and red tape is not helping.
23: Then you have to go through all kinds of permits and approvals. That takes a lot of time in D.C., and there is a lot of inconsistency. It should be a simple process.
21: In the district, Luke Luger, WTOP News.
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1: 6:34, the Prince George's County Council has to get back to work on next year's budget just about 2 weeks after it passed a $6 billion budget for the next year. That's because the county executive today rejected it. County Executive Aisha Brayboy says the budget is imbalanced because of numerical and clerical errors. A review by the Maryland National Capital Park and Planning Commission found mistakes tied to last-minute transfers from parks and planning accounts to council-backed community programs. This is all coming from our partners at 7 News. And again, the council is expected to reconvene this week to adopt the corrections and bring the budget back into compliance.
0: Tropical storm season is starting to rev up. National Hurricane Center forecasters say Tropical Storm Christina has formed in the Pacific Ocean off the coast of Nicaragua. Right now, maximum sustained winds are at 45 miles an hour. The storm is expected to dump up to 8 inches of rain on Central America. Christina is forming as Tropical Storm Boris is spinning off the coast of Mexico and could make landfall tomorrow.
1: At last check, at least 35 people were killed after a strong earthquake hit the Philippines, another 200 injured.
24: Search and recovery is still ongoing. The most powerful quake to hit this year. More than that, the most powerful quake to hit in the past few decades. Now, it was a 7.8 magnitude quake that hit right off the Philippines' main southern island.
1: ABC News foreign correspondent Maggie Rooley there. Some of the victims were caught in a landslide in that village. Rescuers are combing ruined buildings to check and see if anybody else is trapped in the rubble.
0: Coming up in Money News after traffic and weather.
35: How long it's taking to sell a home these days. I'm John Werdock.
1: It is 6:36.
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5: The percentage of Americans who are now smoking cigarettes has never been lower. The number of people smoking now is only a fraction of what it was decades ago. But Dr. Brian Urkola with PMI International US says there's also been a drop-off in public health education and messaging aimed at those who are still lighting up.
9: It's fallen off people's radar. It remains the leading preventable cause of death in the United States.
5: Close to 25 million people still smoke, and the cost remains staggering, over $250 million a year. Dr. Tom Price, who served as Secretary of Health and Human Services during the first Trump administration, says not everyone can quit cold turkey.
10: If you can't quit, then you ought to switch to something that's more healthful for you.
5: He says the Food and Drug Administration should be open to alternatives.
10: There are other products and things that can be used, and then educate health personnel, medical personnel, and public policy.
5: For more on this discussion, go to WTOP.com and search keyword Healthcare Horizons.
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0: It's 638. Traffic and weather together here on WTOP. And back we go to Dave Dildine in the traffic center.
2: Downtown Washington, a few street closures near and north of Lafayette Park for a demonstration. But traffic is getting much lighter downtown. Monday rush hour is pretty much a thing of the past. But for the late commuters coming off the Roosevelt Bridge northbound of the George Washington Parkway, you're slow and single file getting by the day-long work zone near Roosevelt Island by staying left. Capitol Beltway congestion is starting to fade, just a little heavy still on the inner loop from Georgetown Pike to the Legion Bridge and outer loop from Route 1 Alexandria. Stepping out over the Potomac by way of the Wilson Bridge, 95 southbound, still a lot of congestion from Fairfax County Parkway to cross the Occoquan on the interstate, but also on 123 and Route 1. Route 28 northbound to go westbound on Route 7, getting by a crash single file on the two-lane ramp. Maryland Majors close to the D.C. metro area. Just a little nuisance congestion here and there like the inner loop in Silver Spring, but no major incidents. In Baltimore, southbound 95 near Caton Avenue, a crash blocks the right side. 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Dave Dildine, next traffic report in 10 minutes.
1: Thanks, Dave. 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Over to 7 News First Alert meteorologist Steve Rudin.
26: Partly cloudy skies this evening and into the overnight as temperatures settle to the mid-50s to lower 60s come early tomorrow morning. Tomorrow we have a mix of sun and clouds, warm temperatures, low humidity, 83 to 88 degrees. But bigger changes begin on Wednesday. The humidity is going to tick upward along with our temperatures in the upper 80s to lower 90s. Also a chance for a few thunderstorms. Better chance for stronger storms on Thursday and Friday with highs well into the 90s and heat index at or above 100. I'm 7 News meteorologist Steve Rudin, the First Alert Weather Center.
0: Metro Center in D.C. now down to 76. At 76 in Manassas, we have 74 degrees in Frederick.
1: Money news now on WTOP. Here's Sean Wardock.
27: It took a bit longer to sell a home in the D.C. area last month. Redfin says it took 3 additional days in May. The real estate company says a home, on average, took 45 days to sell. Redfin also says the average sale price was $626,000. That's up 3% compared to this time last year. By the way, the National Association of Realtors will issue its report on existing home sales for May on Tuesday. And the economy for Greater Washington is showing signs of slowing as higher borrowing costs impact commercial real estate. So finds a survey by real estate company CBRE and the Washington Business Journal. A split decision for stocks on Monday. The Dow lost 80 points. The S&P 500 added 21. The NASDAQ rose 220 points. John Werdock, WTOP News.
0: All right. Thanks so much, John. It's 641 now on WTOP. Police in Toledo, Ohio, continue their search for the alleged gunman who opened fire at a music festival over the weekend. 12 people were injured. An unidentified 18-year-old is currently in custody for questioning. Now, during an event on summer safety today, Ohio Governor Mike DeWine spoke out about the incident.
4: We have every confidence in the police department. We have every confidence that they will find and be able to arrest the individuals who participated in this.
0: The ages of the victims range from 14 to 61. Most of them were in their early 20s.
1: Up ahead on WTOP, Texas Tech quarterback Brendan Sorsby wins a major court victory in his suit against the NCAA. I'm going to talk about it and get to some of the details and ramifications of what this means with sports law attorney Dan Luss next, 642.
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0: 643, I'm Sean Anderson.
1: I'm Ann Kramer, thanks for joining us.
0: Should an athlete who admits to gambling on his own sport, even his own team, be allowed to ever play again? For decades, that answer has always been no. But in a court ruling that's rocking the college sports world, Texas Tech quarterback Brendan Sorsby has won a legal victory that could put him back on the field this fall. A Texas judge has granted a temporary injunction overturning the NCAA's ruling that made him permanently ineligible for wagering on college sports. Some of those bets were made on his own team while at Indiana.
1: The ruling today immediately prevents the NCAA from being able to block Sorsby's eligibility for what will be his final college season. The NCAA said it strongly disagrees with the ruling and warns it could undermine the integrity of college sports. The organization is expected to appeal. Dan Lust is a sports law attorney with Moret Hawken Hamroff, an adjunct law professor at Pace University. Joined us earlier to break down and get his reaction to this decision by the judge.
18: There's a dichotomy between what we as sports fans understand and then what really is binding case law in the state of Texas. We could talk about Pete Rose and any number of players that have bet on their own team have had adverse ramifications in their particular sport. But in Texas, as was argued successfully in front of a Lubbock County judge, is that irreparable harm would be caused. And we as sports fans might say, hey, that's not fair. That doesn't mesh with our understanding of how that works in sports. That's one of the taboo rules that you cannot break. But in terms of a showing of irreparable harm and a path to, I guess, remediation, the judge there was convinced that this is an injunction that should be put in place. So it's hard to sync up our sports understanding with the law. But, you know, the law of Pete Rose is not binding on a Texas state judge.
1: But an irreparable harm also seems like you're expecting it to be something extremely dramatic, Dan, here.
18: You know, it's tough. I mean, and we should mention here, right, there has been a precedent set. You know, maybe it's not precedent in the legal sense, but across the country, if there's an adverse finding by the NCAA, they are denying eligibility, for any number of reasons, right, for playing a sixth year or something of that sort, players are now allowed to go to the local courts to have a local judge make that determination. So, you know, irreparable harm was the same argument that was made to the NCAA and a path to put in terms of remediation and seeking counseling and whatnot. And the NCAA didn't buy it, but a Texas judge is now buying that. So it's an argument made through the NCAA prism, of which there is no precedent for a player ever betting on his own team and ever playing again, versus in a Texas court where irreparable harm is kind of, you know, when you see it. So those two things are hard to sync up again as sports fans, but as lawyers, it's a separate showing of irreparable harm.
0: Of course, this was a ruling by a Texas judge. What about the NCAA's possibility of getting this overturned further up the legal ladder? What's the chances of that?
18: Originally, there was a judge, Judge Hayes, who was assigned to the case, who had since been replaced. But Judge Hayes had a bigger issue, as it was a Texas Tech alum. And the judge that issued this finding had no such precedent or bias toward the particular school. The NCAA has noted today that they are planning to appeal this injunction. Absent some victory on appeal, Brendan Sorsby will be playing for Texas Tech in 2026. The issue, as we're seeing kind of some fallout today, is that some schools are at least threatening or pontificating that they're not going to play until something is done with respect to Sorsby. It does set a dangerous precedent. At what point does something that a player does, should that prevent him from taking the field? So again, in sports history, betting on your own team is taboo, but precedent has been set in that sense today.
1: But Dan, it also makes one think the fallout from something like this must be so great potentially, because the NCAA has its own rules in place to try and keep things a certain way. And now we're saying, okay, isn't this potential then for anybody to come in and say, I can do anything? Why does the NCAA even need any rules to begin with?
18: Speaks to a larger issue. Since NIL, the advent of NIL for college purposes in 2020, the NCAA really has had the inability to enforce its decisions, because players and schools will go to the local court and just try to get an injunction to stop the NCAA. So this has happened really across the country, that players and teams will go to that local court and they'll say, yeah, NCAA, we don't really believe you. We want a second bite at the apple. And there's been a high degree of success of just challenging the NCAA in local court. So yeah, it really does, you know, for lack of an incentive, right? Everyone has known you can't bet on your own team. That's something we've known for decades and decades and decades, going back to 100 years to the Black Sox scandal. That's the one thing that you can't do. And there's no exceptions to doing that. And it does open up Pandora's box. We had a number of players this past cycle go through the NBA draft cycle, play on a team for preseason or summer league, and now go back to their school. So I would say today's decision in terms of a player betting on their own team is probably a little further down the line, but there have been some real precedent setting decisions set by local judges in their particular jurisdiction. So it does speak to the fact that the NCAA is kind of losing control, and why we've had a number of discussions at the federal level, having the federal government step in and try to preempt these state court judges.
1: That's Dan Luss, sports law attorney with Moret, Hawk & Hamroff, and an adjunct law professor at Pace University.
0: WTOP's traffic and weather together. Let's go to Dave Dildine in the traffic center.
2: A mostly easy, uneventful finish for a Monday rush hour today. In Maryland especially, 270 is fine. Interloop a little crowded near Connecticut Avenue into Silver Spring, but not too bad on the Beltway. Route 50 between Chevrolet and the Bay Bridge, delay free on 50. In Loudoun County, Virginia, at the end of Route 28, a crash on the ramp to go westbound on Route 7. George Washington Parkway, northbound near Roosevelt Island. All day long, it's been the work zone at only one lane getting by to the left, northbound toward the Key Bridge. I-95, still a lot of traffic south of Fairfax County Parkway to cram onto the Occoquan River south of 123. The pace on the main line improves. 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Dave Dildine, next traffic report in 10 minutes.
1: Let's get our forecast over to Steve Rudin.
26: Clouds will continue to increase this evening and into the overnight, but we will stay dry. Temperatures early tomorrow morning around 55 to 63 degrees. Temperatures in the mid-80s tomorrow, low humidity, mix of sun and clouds, but the real heat and humidity, that begins on Wednesday. You're going to notice it right when you head out the door Wednesday morning. 87 to 92 degrees for your forecast high, along with a chance for a few thunderstorms. Better chance for stronger storms and hotter temperatures on Thursday and Friday with highs well into the 90s. I'm 7 News meteorologist Steve Rudin in the First Alert Weather Center.
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1: This just into the WTOP newsroom. The trial for a Silver Spring man accused of live streaming himself touching women's hair on metro trains is now set for next month, July 22nd. Before jurors are seated, the judge wants prosecutors to justify why hair touching legally qualifies as assault. You may remember Brian Benteker was arrested back in March after videos of him walking up to women from behind went viral. The judge, Thomas Motley, ordered the written memo after comparing the case to how sports leagues treat hair contact. Prosecutors must now file their memo by July 20th. Benteker is also a convicted January 6th rioter. He was pardoned when President Trump took office last year.
0: An investigation is on into the deadly shooting involving two teenagers over the weekend in Southeast. D.C. police officers responded to Barnaby Street, where they found a teenage girl who had been shot. She was pronounced dead at the scene. The victim has been identified as 16-year-old Journey Long. Investigators say the two teens had access to an illegal unsecured gun, and one of them fired the weapon, hitting the other. Police say the gun belonged to 33-year-old Javon Green of Southeast. He's now charged with weapons offenses and criminally negligent storage of a gun.
1: When it gets hot in our region, copperhead snakes pop up in people's yards all around here. But this year, they seem to be making a more frequent and a somewhat early appearance. Here's WTOP's Kyle Cooper.
2: Bill Crisp with the nonprofit K2C Wildlife Encounters says he's already captured and moved 20 snakes in Prince William and Fairfax counties. He says the weather, hot to cold, wet to dry, has brought them out early. If you happen to get bit, he says don't use a cold compress or tourniquet or try to suck out the venom.
23: Don't take any medication, just stay hydrated and get to the hospital.
2: Also, don't try to capture the snake and bring it to the hospital.
23: Even if you were to put it in a bucket and bring it to the emergency room, they're not going to let you in, obviously, with the snake.
2: Copperheads hide in plants, rock piles, and wood piles, and like being near swimming pools. Kyle Cooper, WTOP News.
0: Sports here on WTOP, powered by Maximus, moving people and technology forward. Frank Hanrahan here. What an atmosphere tonight at the Garden.
24: Yeah, it should be really exciting. I don't know if you've ever seen a hoops game at the Garden, Sean.
0: Or, I have.
24: And it's incredible, right? It's the sight lines are amazing, and it's the energy is something else. Mm-hmm. And this is the first finals game for the Knicks in New York City since 1999, when they lost to the San Antonio Spurs in that NBA Finals series. But this is a new day. The Knicks are up 2-0 over the Spurs. Game 3, tip off just after 8:30 tonight. WNBA coming up in about 10 minutes or so from CareFirst Arena. It's the Mystics hosting Caitlin Clark and the Indiana Fever. That, again, is just after 7. Clark has faced the Mystics 5 times in her career and has averaged about 23 points a game. So the key is, yeah, don't let her get off. 33-33 Nationals visiting San Francisco tonight. The Nats kick off a 3-game series against those Giants. First pitch at 9:45. Nats have won 4 straight road series, including the most recent in Arizona. Orioles are just underway as they are taking on Seattle, scoreless in the top of the 2nd inning. And quarterback Brendan Sorsby has been granted a temporary injunction against the NCAA. Ruling could clear the way for him to play for Texas Tech this fall, even after the transfer quarterback was declared ineligible for wagering on college sports. Some of those bets were made on his own team while he was at Indiana. I'm Frank Hanrahan, WTOP Sports.
1: Thank you, Frank. Up ahead here on WTOP, the latest out of Texas on the screwworm parasite that has been attacking some Texas cattle in recent weeks. The nation's agriculture secretary went there for a visit. And then we'll also find out what investigators are now telling us about what happened earlier at a metro stop this morning in Bethesda. It's 6:57.
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2: It's 6:58. Dave Gildine from the Traffic Center.
3: The top traffic issue of the day is the work zone that never went away on the George Washington Parkway northbound near Roosevelt Island between the Roosevelt and Key Bridges. It is still only one lane to the left getting by northbound on the GW Parkway. Otherwise, congestion fading on the interstates except on 95 in Virginia and on Route 1 southbound, still pretty slow to cross the Occoquan River. The crash on the end of 28 at the Route 7 merge should be clear. 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It's windownation.com. Dave Dildine, next traffic report with Rich Hunter up in 10 minutes.
4: Steve Rudin has our forecast.
5: Temperatures will fall through the 60s, eventually settling to the mid-50s to lower 60s by early tomorrow morning. Now, tomorrow, another beautiful day, low humidity, plenty of sunshine, 83 to 88 degrees. Humidity and heat, we tick it up on Wednesday. Mostly cloudy skies, 87 to 92, with a chance for a few pop-up showers and storms. I'm 7 News meteorologist Steve Rudin in the First Alert Weather Center.
2: Cloudy and 75 in the nation's capital.
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2: Good evening. I'm Sean Anderson.
4: I'm Ann Kramer. Coming up,
2: new details tonight after several contractors were hurt in an electrical incident on the metro system.
4: We'll talk about it live with reporter Tom Rousey, our partners at 7 News.
2: The Kennedy Center has removed President Trump's name from its website, but the change not yet reflected on the building itself.
7: Housing affordability is a top issue ahead of D.C.'s primaries. I'm Luke Lukert.
8: Data centers are a hot topic in the Montgomery County executive primary election. I'm Kate Ryan.
4: It is 7 o'clock on WTOP.
9: From ABC News, I'm Stephanie Officer. President Trump saying Israel and Iran are on track again towards peace and, quote, looking to do an immediate ceasefire. This despite the dangerous escalation this weekend. Iran prompted the exchange in response to Israeli strikes against Hezbollah in Beirut. Now both Iran and Israel seeming to indicate they're willing to halt. ABC's Karen Travers.
10: He has said last week that he thought that there could be an agreement announced by this past weekend. That, of course, did not happen. The president continues to say that negotiations are in the final stage, that they're getting close to a deal, but we have heard that for weeks now from the president without any meaningful progress or getting a deal actually agreed to and announced publicly.
9: Toledo police continue their search for the reported gunman who opened fire at a music festival over the weekend that injured 12 people. An unidentified 18-year-old is currently in custody for questioning. During an event on summer safety today, Ohio Governor Mike DeWine addressed the incident, saying he's optimistic law enforcement will bring justice to those responsible.
11: We have every confidence in the police department. We have every confidence that they will find and be able to arrest the individuals who participated in this.
9: With the first World Cup matches in the U.S. just days away, hundreds of concession workers at Los Angeles' SoFi Stadium have authorized a possible strike against the stadium's food service operator as negotiations appear to stall at this critical time. ABC's Christian Cordero.
12: They voted overwhelmingly to authorize a strike. It doesn't necessarily mean that they will strike, but they're effectively putting those on the other side of the table on notice that they can walk off the job anytime between now and Friday, presumably, because that's when the deadline is for the first World Cup match here in the U.S.
9: Dave Chappelle returns to Yellow Springs, Ohio this summer for his sixth annual summer camp, started during the pandemic to help out the local community. 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
2: It's 7:02 on Monday, June 8th, 74 degrees, cloudy tonight, lows in the 50s. Tomorrow, still cloudy with highs in the 80s. Good evening, I'm Nick Iannelli. An update now on a serious accident on the metro system today in Bethesda. Several contractors were hurt in an electrical incident at the medical center station near NIH. The workers were inside an electrical vault. Reporter Tom Rousey covers transportation with our partners at 7 News. He joins us live now. Tom, good to have you with us. Thanks for coming on tonight.
13: Thanks for having me, Nick.
2: So what more have we learned about these injuries?
13: Well, I was actually just told by the Montgomery County Fire and Rescue Department that one of the workers was more significantly injured than the others. He was transported to what's called Priority One, which is the most serious. Apparently,

0: from what they've been able to piece together, he was working in this kind of electrical shaft, which, even though the station is very deep underground at Medical Center, that shaft can be accessed from above ground, not far from an entrance to NIH. So apparently he and the other two were working in that shaft. The one worker who was most seriously hurt got a huge shock of some kind. It was described as sort of an explosion, apparently, of electricity. And then his two co-workers tried to help. And then the co-workers were also shocked. They were injured semi-seriously as well, but I'm told those injuries were less serious.
1: What have we heard from Metro itself? How is Metro investigating what went wrong here?
0: They're not saying that much as far as details at this point. They did say these workers did not work directly for Metro, that they're contractors. I did hear late this afternoon from what's called the Washington Metro Rail Safety Commission. They were set up by Congress last decade to kind of oversee Metro Rail on safety, and they say they're going to be investigating. They were already there within an hour of when this happened this morning, and they say their goal is to figure out exactly what the cause of this was, what went wrong, and then work with Metro Rail to make sure it never happens again. Of course, Metro is investigating that as well, Nick.
1: So this was at the Medical Center station right by NIH. What kind of an impact did this have on the Metro system today?
0: It's kind of bizarre because initially there was no impact on service. People were still arriving and coming and going on both tracks. Then a few hours after it happened, there was an arcing insulator, which is another electrical issue. It was actually a small fire, from what I'm told, near the platform of Medical Center. And that led to service briefly stopping and also some single tracking, affected service for somewhere in the neighborhood of a few hours. Bizarrely, though, Metro says it's just a coincidence. They say the fact that that happened at Medical Center actually didn't have anything to do, they insist, with the injuries to those workers in that separate electrical shaft.
1: All right, Tom, appreciate your help tonight. Thank you so much.
0: All right, thanks, Nick.
1: That's reporter Tom Rousey, who covers transportation with our partners at 7 News. The Kennedy Center has removed President Trump's name from its website, but the change is not yet reflected on the building. As of right now, the facade still reads, "The Donald J. Trump and the John F. Kennedy Memorial Center for the Performing Arts." The move comes more than a week after a federal judge ruled the center's board acted illegally when it renamed the venue. Staff have been ordered to remove Trump's name from official material with a deadline set for this Friday. The removal from the website marks the most visible step so far in undoing the name change. Scott McFarlane, WTOP contributor and chief Washington correspondent at Midas Touch.
2: They have to put a hoist up there and actually scrape those letters off the side of the building. They have until Friday to do so as things stand now. That's what D.C. Federal Judge Christopher Cooper has ordered as a timeline. It doesn't mean the Trump administration won't come up with some 11th hour request for a pause or a stay, as the courts like to call it, to try to keep that sign up there. But it's a real cathartic moment, I think, for some people in the community to see his name removed because they believe it was unlawfully put on the building. But there's a lot of time between now and Friday for that to shift. The name change is part of it. Yeah, the closure is the bigger component of it because the judge has kind of held in abeyance a final decision on whether the facility can close for 2 years, July 4th. I mean, that's coming up on us, isn't it? And 2 years is a heck of a long period of time to close the place down. The judge wants to hear a better sense of the plan, of how this is executed, of what the alternatives are. But I can already tell you there's some back and forth in the courthouse. The plaintiffs who've sued think the Kennedy Center is being a little bit off center with how they characterize this, that they may try to keep it open with no acts and no performances and no shows and technically stay open even if there's nothing happening there. They got to iron all this stuff out in court over the next few days.
1: In another legal development, there's a major UFC fight planned outside the White House next weekend, and there's now a lawsuit trying to block that.
2: There's going to be an argument that's filed by the Department of Justice tomorrow trying to push back on this lawsuit, which is seeking a court order to halt the UFC fight, to stop it from happening Sunday. Then on Wednesday, the plaintiffs who've sued to halt the UFC fight will file their response. I expect there'll be a court hearing Thursday to figure out what to do. I talked to the plaintiff's lawyer, the attorney representing the two Virginia community organizers who've sued. He says it's not too late, even though the venue has already been built and even though tickets have already been sold. He thinks the judge can intervene and stop this thing. They argue it's not lawful, that Congress didn't approve it. We'll see if that makes a mark with the judge. Judge Amit Mehta here at the D.C. Federal Court. They say, in their words, it's, quote, deeply corrupt, because not only is this happening on the president's birthday, but appears to be a birthday gift to President Trump, but that businesses who are closely aligned with him, the UFC, Paramount, stand to make a lot of money off this and shouldn't be using White House grounds to help private enterprise make money when they're closely aligned with the president. That's the argument they'll try.
1: That's Scott McFarland, WTOP contributor and chief Washington correspondent at Midas Touch. Election 2026. D.C. voters head to the polls next week on Tuesday for primary elections that will shape the city's leadership. Races on the ballot include mayor, delegate to Congress, and several D.C. council seats. Early voting has started. WTOP's Luke Luker talked with voters.
3: I mean, we need caps. Caps on rent and caps on home prices, I think. At least for a couple of years.
4: It's causing families to have to pick up and move.
5: I'm resident here, but I'm moving out to Maryland because here is so expensive, the cost of apartments especially.
6: You cannot have a city without families. It's no longer a city.
4: Yesham Sayan with the D.C. Policy Center says local zoning is much more prohibitive than just the Height Act. When it comes to mid-size housing, most neighborhoods are entirely closed to that kind of development, and there are numerous approvals and red tape leads to housing scarcity.
6: To call it a death by a thousand cuts.
4: D.C.'s primary is next Tuesday. Luke Luger, WTOP News.
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1: Traffic and weather, we got Rich Hunter in the traffic center.
9: All right, Nick, a late crash on 66 westbound, just west of 29 Centerville. It's along the right side. For now, you get by two lanes to left. The express lanes get by without delay, so just keep that in mind. A fairly significant response to what looks to be a single vehicle crash, at least from our view in the camera. Now, eastbound, all lanes are open. Beltway's pretty much cleared out all the way around through Maryland and Virginia. No major issues left. If you're traveling in actually, it's Ashburn, northbound 28 on the ramp to go west on Route 7. That crash completely wrapped up and cleared. Delays have cleared out. They've also cleared the crash in Oakton on Waples Mill Road between Route 50 and Oakton Road. It had been alternating traffic there. That is completely wrapped up and cleared, so nothing left to look at there. Heavy volume late on southbound 95, headed south of Newington, off and on across the Occoquan before that picks up. And that work zone remains northbound on the George Washington Parkway near Roosevelt Island, where you get by single file to the left. 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I'm Rich Hunter, your next update in about 10 minutes.
1: 7 News, First Alert meteorologist Steve Rudin.
10: Temperatures will fall through the 60s, eventually settling to the mid-50s to lower 60s by early tomorrow morning. Now, tomorrow, another beautiful day, low humidity, plenty of sunshine, 83 to 88 degrees. Humidity and heat, we tick it up on Wednesday. Mostly cloudy skies, 87 to 92, with a chance for a few pop-up showers and storms. I'm 7 News meteorologist Steve Rudin in the First Alert Weather Center.
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11: Apple is revamping Siri. At a conference Monday, the tech giant revealed it's upgrading the voice assistant with more AI-driven abilities. Siri will be more conversational, and MarketWatch says you'll be able to take a photo of a restaurant bill and use Siri to help split the tab. Italian food hall Eataly is making plans to open a location at Tyson's Corner Center. The Washington Business Journal says Fairfax County has approved construction plans. This would be the first Eataly in the area. It has 13 locations around the country, from New York and Boston to Chicago and on to Las Vegas and L.A. On Wall Street Monday, the Dow Jones Industrial Average lost 80 points. The S&P 500 added 21. The NASDAQ rose 220 points. John Wardock, WTOP News.
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8: ABC News, I'm Chuck Sievertson. Excitement, anticipation, and security are higher for tonight's third game of the NBA Finals in New York because President Trump plans to attend. Matt McCool with Secret Service.
13: You will see Secret Service police and special agents, transportation security officers, federal air marshals, and NYPD officers throughout the area.
14: The cheapest seats on the resale market selling for about $8,000. Estimates are New York City alone could bring in as much as $465 million from these finals.
8: ABC Sherry Preston. The Knicks lead the series 2-0 for the San Antonio Spurs. President Trump today said that the U.S. will have total victory in Iran in the next 2 weeks. He spoke to Republicans at a virtual telephone rally for Republican candidates. The Senate has formally received the nomination of Acting Attorney General Todd Blanche to serve as Attorney General. It could tee off a contentious confirmation battle. This is ABC News.
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1: 7:14, I'm Nick Iannelli. Thanks for being with us. A Justice Department controversy is coming into focus in Virginia, centered on alleged pressure to pursue cases involving critics of President Trump. Former Virginia House of Delegates Speaker Todd Gilbert briefly served as interim U.S. Attorney for the Western District of Virginia last year, and now we're learning more about what happened when he was in that role. Reports show he faced pressure to look into the actions of former FBI Director James Comey and former CIA Director John Brennan. It's putting a spotlight on federal prosecutors in Virginia and how they have resisted political pressure. New York Times reporter Devlin Barrett is covering this story. He joined us to talk about it. So Todd Gilbert was only in that role for a few weeks.
20: It really was a whirlwind job for him. On his very first day on the job, he gets a call from the head of the FBI, Kash Patel, basically telling him to get started on a very wide-ranging investigation, what people call the grand conspiracy case. The whole premise of that investigation was that a bunch of people in the government conspired against Donald Trump to either prevent him from becoming the president and then to hamper him once he was the president. And it was just a massive, massive undertaking. And he was given that job within hours of being sworn in.
1: And how aggressively or how seriously did Gilbert and his office pursue that?
20: He and his office took it seriously, and they ran down the facts at issue and the legal matters at issue. And pretty quickly, they determined that they really only had jurisdiction to investigate one prong of this sprawling case. And so they proceeded to investigate that one prong. But the administration really wanted more. And when Gilbert's office limited what it was going to do, it began looking to other offices to do the rest.
1: And then not long after Gilbert was out, did he quit or was he fired?
20: He was forced out, and it all was in such a rush that when he was forced out just 37 days after he took the job, which is an amazingly short tenure for a U.S. attorney, he posted on Twitter basically saying, boy, that escalated quickly. And the whole thing was a very fast and in some ways very confusing confrontation that escalated very quickly inside the Justice Department.
1: And you report that this political pressure that was on the Western District of Virginia, that then shifted over to Alexandria.
20: That's right. And what happened was the pressure to indict James Comey, the former FBI director, someone that President Trump has disliked for a very long time. The pressure to indict James Comey in particular shifted to the eastern part of the state, to Alexandria, Virginia, where the administration wanted to see him indicted for purportedly lying to Congress during testimony back in 2020 about the Russia investigation, if you remember the Russia investigation from the 2016 presidential campaign. The theories of this are pretty complicated, and there's a lot of branches and offshoots of it. In essence, the pressure moved from the Western District Prosecutor's Office to the Eastern District of Virginia's Prosecutor's Office, but the demands were largely the same, which is to pursue an indictment.
1: Do you have a sense of how this pressure from the Trump administration has affected the federal prosecutor's offices across Virginia dealing with these demands from the White House?
20: The impact on the two federal prosecutor offices in Virginia has been intense. One, you saw the leaders of both offices forced out in short order. And to be clear, these weren't somehow holdovers or anti-Trump folks. These were folks that the Trump administration had picked to run these offices. And when those people raised objections about what the administration wanted, they were forced out very quickly. So in that sense, it was very destabilizing for the offices. But it was also destabilizing for the offices because it wasn't just the U.S. attorneys who were on the hook. It was all the deputies, the assistant U.S. attorneys, the career prosecutors who wrestled with these investigations, these cases, and some of them were forced out as well. Some of them saw their careers just come to an end, but it was incredibly disruptive to both of these federal prosecutor offices. While this demand to pursue the grand conspiracy case started in Virginia and had a lot of consequences for prosecutors in Virginia, that effort is still ongoing. That effort has now migrated south to Florida, where federal prosecutors have taken up the task. And we have to see what will happen there. But this entire push by the Trump administration has basically been a search, if you will, for a prosecutor willing to do what some won't.
1: Devlin, great reporting. Thank you so much for your help. We appreciate it.
20: You bet. Thank you.
1: That's New York Times reporter Devlin Barrett. 718 traffic and weather on WTOP. Rich Hunter's in the traffic center.
9: All right, if you're traveling westbound 66, heads up for the brake lights just west of Route 28 Centerville. The crash about a mile and a half west of US 29 remains along the right side of the roadway. Looks like they're getting ready to have everything confined to the right shoulder. But for the moment, you get by two lanes to the left. And again, the express lanes do get by without delay. Eastbound 66 unaffected. Now on 395 and 95, you're in pretty good shape. However, we still have those delays headed south of Newington most of the way down to the Occoquan. Beyond that, much better trip as you continue south toward Fredericksburg. Maryland side of things for now, no major issues to report. Baltimore-Washington Parkway, I-95. Running smoothly as of late. No issues on 270 north from the Beltway up through Frederick in the district. Good trip along the freeway, both 395 and 695. I-295 and DC-295 also incident and delay free. 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I'm Rich Hunter, your next update in about 10 minutes.
1: To the forecast and 7 News, First Alert meteorologist Steve Rudin.
10: Partly cloudy skies this evening and into the overnight as temperatures settle to the mid-50s to lower 60s come early tomorrow morning. Tomorrow we have a mix of sun and clouds, warm temperatures, low humidity, 83 to 88 degrees. But bigger changes begin on Wednesday. The humidity is going to tick upward along with our temperatures in the upper 80s to lower 90s. Also a chance for a few thunderstorms. Better chance for stronger storms on Thursday and Friday with highs well into the 90s. And heat index at or above 100. I'm 7 News meteorologist Steve Rudin, the First Alert Weather Center.
1: Temperatures in the 70s tonight, 73 in Bethesda, 74 degrees in Reston, 73 outside of our studios. 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
1: Manassas City Police are investigating an attempted abduction of a four-year-old girl at Dean Park. Officers say a mother reported two men approached her daughter last night and tried to lure her away with candy. The child's six-year-old sister began screaming and the men ran off. Police say they spotted someone matching one suspect's description, but he left the area before officers could question him. Investigators say both men were seen around the soccer fields before and after this happened. One was dressed in all black with a face mask, the other in all white. Police are asking anybody nearby to check surveillance video that might show the suspects entering or leaving that park. In the race for Montgomery County Executive, three of the Democratic candidates are current members of the county council, and they shared their views during a candidate forum in Rockville. WTOP's Kate Ryan.
0: Evan Glass, one of the three Democrats on the Montgomery County Council running for county executive, said he'd expand on the police department's cadet program.
21: There's more models of this. We need a county executive who's going to continue being innovative and supporting local policing in Montgomery County.
0: Andrew Friedson also wants more opportunities for young people.
22: We need to ensure after-school programs. We need to address the mental health. We have been working on that. We have to do more, but it requires an all-hands-on-deck approach.
0: And Will Jawanda wants to see increased programming for kids.
23: We need to make sure every kid has something to do between 3 and 7 p.m., and that's going to require funding, but it's also going to help keep them motivated and our streets safer.
0: The primary is June 23rd. Early voting starts Thursday. Kate Ryan, WTOP News.
1: Some welcome news for drivers who rely on the northbound GW Parkway. A major restoration project is done, ending years of work along the busy corridor. WTOP's Mike Murillo.
2: With a ribbon cutting, symbolic opening marks the completion of the GW Parkway North Section Rehabilitation Project, which began back in 2022. The work came with lane closures and interesting traffic patterns.
3: I do confess I'm going to miss shifting lanes every quarter mile or so.
2: Virginia Congressman Don Beyer.
3: This project is a reminder of what can happen when we work together.
2: Project not only put down new pavement, but also improved drainage systems and upgraded roadside infrastructure on the busiest portion of the parkway. Secretary of the Interior Doug Burgum.
3: And the George Washington Memorial Parkway then is more of a road. It's a gateway, and it tells the story of America.
2: This is the first big improvement project for the north section of the parkway since it opened in 1962. Planning is underway for a project to do the same to parts south of Spout Run. Mike Murillo, WTOP News.
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1: Sports on WTOP brought to you by Amentum, delivering advanced solutions for space and defense. All right, Frank Hanrahan, we're about an hour away here from the big game.
32: Yeah, and let's see if everybody gets in their seats
1: right
32: before the big game. We're talking about Game 3 NBA Finals from New York City. I did a little searching on the last time these two teams played in the NBA Finals in 1999, Nick.
1: Mm-hmm.
32: Some of the scores are just amazing. It wasn't that long ago. It's not like the game has changed completely, but the Knicks scored 67 points in a Game 2 loss to the Spurs when they played in 1999. Game 5 clinching victory for San Antonio was won 78-77. That's like a halftime score these days.
1: Not as many threes.
32: There you go. Right. It was, there was somebody called Steph Curry who came along and changed some things. You're exactly right. Game 3 NBA Finals at 8:30 from New York City. Knicks up 2-0 hosting San Antonio. WNBA, the Mystics are hosting Caitlin Clark and the Indiana Fever. They're playing this one at Care First Arena. Early going, it's the Fever 11-7 lead over the Mystics, about 4:38 left in the first quarter of play. Nats out west to take on San Francisco to kick off a three-game series. That's a 9:45. Nats just took 2 of 3 from Arizona. We got the Orioles hosting the Seattle Mariners right now. That's at Camden Yards with the Birds and Seattle scoreless in the bottom of the third. I'm Frank Hanrahan, WTOP Sports.
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4: As America approaches its 250th, we'll watch fireworks coast to coast, all at once, all connected. But for most of our history, information moved slowly. Before satellites, smartphones, and Google Maps, it took time for anything to travel from one shore to the other. And that's why in 1807, President Thomas Jefferson signed a simple idea into law: chart the nation's coastlines so ships and the people on them could make it home safely. A century later, telegraph lines carried the first storm warnings across the country. And after devastating hurricanes and tornadoes, the federal government expanded forecasting so communities weren't left blind to what was coming. Eventually, the space race moved weather science into a new era, leading to NOAA in 1970 and the tools the National Weather Service uses to protect more than 340 million Americans every hour of every day. Now those warnings are in real time, like here on WTOP or your TV, even in the palm of your hand. As America turns 250, we honor the men and women who devote their lives to science and safety, so when the storm comes, the country is never in the dark. Jimmy Alexander, WTOP News.
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1: 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Over to the traffic center and Rich Hunter.
10: Right, our top traffic issues right now, Nick. Westbound 66 west to 29 Centerville. Crash confined to the right shoulder. Lanes are open. Delays have eased. George Washington Parkway northbound near Roosevelt Island. Still getting by that late work zone. Single file to left. Southbound 95 in Virginia remains heavy. Lorton down to the Occoquan, but no incidents were reported in your way. This July 4th, celebrate at America's Block Party, a can't-miss concert at the Los Angeles Memorial Coliseum, hosted by America 250. 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I'm Rich Hunter, your next update in about 10 minutes.
1: Cloudy tonight, lows in the mid-50s. Tomorrow, still cloudy with highs in the mid-80s.
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1: Good evening, I'm Nick Iannelli. Tariq King is our producer. To the war in Iran. Israel and Iran appeared to pull back hours after exchanging fire for the first time since the U.S. brokered ceasefire 2 months ago. Both sides say they are ready to strike again if provoked, though. It's raising concern the region could slide back into a broader war. President Trump is calling for an immediate halt to the new violence. ABC News correspondent Karen Hua.
12: Israel striking back at Iran. Explosions heard in the capital, Tehran. The Israeli military says it targeted missile launch sites after Iran fired nearly a dozen missiles at Israel. Israel's ambassador to the U.S. saying no self-respecting country in the world would tolerate such an attack, and neither will Israel. Earlier, President Trump had asked Prime Minister Benjamin Netanyahu not to retaliate, telling Axios, "I'm calling Netanyahu right now and telling him not to attack Iran in response," adding, "Each of them had their fun." The two countries trading strikes for the first time since April. Iran had warned Israel that continued strikes on Lebanon could derail their ceasefire. Israel struck Lebanon's capital, Beirut. Retaliation, it says, for a Hezbollah attack on northern Israel.
0: I'd like to see a more surgical attack on Hezbollah.
12: Israel's operation against Iran-backed Hezbollah in Lebanon has created tension between Trump and Netanyahu and remains a sticking point for any peace deal. President Trump telling the Financial Times Netanyahu won't have any choice but to accept a deal with Iran. Trump saying, I call the shots. Netanyahu doesn't call the shots. The war with Iran now surpassing 100 days.
1: That's ABC News correspondent Karen Hua.
2: I'm J.J. Green. There was a flaw in the relationship between President Trump and Netanyahu from the very beginning of the war.
3: They went into the military campaign with different perspectives.
2: Ambassador Gordon Gray is the Kuwait Professor of Gulf and Arabian Peninsula Affairs at the Elliott School of International Affairs at GW.
3: I think that President Trump was expecting another Venezuela-like operation.
2: He thought it would be quick and over.
3: There would be a very rapid decapitation of the Iranian leadership.
2: And he was likely expecting Iran to capitulate very quickly.
3: This is consistent with what Prime Minister Netanyahu had reportedly told him in the Oval Office would happen.
2: And this did not happen. And apparently, according to multiple sources, is a part of the reason for the friction between the two. Hence, this war is continuing because Israel and Iran are shooting at each other. The U.S. is trying to push for peace.
1: That's WTOP National Security Correspondent J.J. Green. A powerful earthquake struck off the southern Philippines, triggering tsunami warnings across parts of the Pacific. More than 30 people were killed. The U.S. Geological Survey says that quake measured 7.8 in magnitude, and multiple strong aftershocks followed.
6: This is the biggest earthquake to hit the Philippines in 36 years. What were you doing in the year 1990? Because that was the last time a 7.8 magnitude quake hit the Philippines. The shaking started at about 7 a.m. local time. People were starting their day. Kids were starting to go to school. Most of the people who were killed were in buildings that collapsed, also debris falling on them. Part of the reason why we're seeing so much catastrophe here is because the epicenter of this quake was quite shallow and quite near the coast, 20 miles off the coast, about 20 miles deep. When it's shallow, there's more destruction. Three countries around the region, Philippines, Malaysia, and Indonesia, also reported potential tsunami. There were two reports of actual tsunami up to 3 feet. And then there were more aftershocks, actually. A series of them, the biggest magnitude 6.5.
1: That's CBS News correspondent Ramy Innocencio. D.C.'s primary is just 8 days away. Early voting is underway now. It's a much different kind of election cycle than we've seen in many years in D.C., as voters will select their party nominees for mayor, several council members, D.C.'s non-voting delegate in Congress. As the primary approaches, issues like housing and jobs are top of mind for many voters. WTOP's Luke Lukert went out to talk to some voters.
13: Many are feeling pressure in the job market.
14: Job, job, jobs. At my age, I need a job. Hard to get a job.
13: Gabriel, a Marine vet who just moved back to the city, agrees.
15: It's hard to get a job around here at times, too. Even at like Chipotle or Chick-fil-A, it's hard to get a job, believe it or not. People think that you just walk in and get a job here. No, you can't.
13: Small business owners like Jocelyn Walters in Southeast want an environment where they can thrive.
16: Thinking about the candidates, I'm interested in someone who is focused on small, mid-sized business retention and growth.
13: Yesham Sayan with the D.C. Policy Center says regulations have tacked on top of each other over the years and have made starting a small business difficult.
17: If you're trying to start a business, it takes days to get your permit. If you're trying to build housing, you go through multiple reviews.
13: D.C.'s primaries are June 16th. Luke Luger, WTOP News.
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1: Traffic and weather on WTOP. Rich Hunter's in the traffic center.
10: All right, down in Woodridge, listener found the crash southbound 123 right near the exit to go south on I-95. It's along the right side. So as you approach, you have to swing around to the left to get around it, then back to the right if you're exiting on the 95 southbound. But it is slowing folks down there, so heads up for that. 66 westbound, west of 29 Centerville, near mile marker 50. The crash remains on the right shoulder, but delays have cleared out. Still working at last report, northbound George Washington Parkway, just after the entrance to Roosevelt Island. The work's in along the right side. You get by single file to left, but it remains slow there as a result. 95 southbound in Virginia, still heavy volume as you head south of Lorton toward 123, but as of late, nothing reported in your way. And in Maryland, you're in good shape on I-95, the Baltimore-Washington Parkway, 270 so far. 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I'm Rich Hunter. Your next update in about 10 minutes.
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26: Temperatures will fall through the 60s, eventually settling to the mid-50s to lower 60s by early tomorrow morning. Now, tomorrow, another beautiful day, low humidity, plenty of sunshine, 83 to 88 degrees. Humidity and heat, we tick it up on Wednesday. Mostly cloudy skies, 87 to 92, with a chance for a few pop-up showers and storms. I'm 7 News meteorologist Steve Rudin in the First Alert Weather Center.
1: We're looking at low to mid 70s tonight. It's 73 degrees in Washington. Money News with John Warduck.
27: Snack companies are dealing with sales challenges right now as Americans go on weight loss drugs. Pepsi and Hershey have been dealing with changes in consumer behavior. Now you can add Campbell's to the list. The soup and snack giants' sales have been down some 4% in its salty snack division. That includes Goldfish crackers, Kettle potato chips, and Snyder's pretzels. A Rockville space technology company plans to go public on Wall Street. The Washington Business Journal reports Quantum Space hopes to debut later this year after completing a merger with a Florida company. On Wall Street Monday, the Dow Jones Industrial Average lost 80 points. The S&P added 21. The NASDAQ rose 220 points. And how did the real estate market do in May? We get the latest on existing home sales Tuesday. John Wardock, WTOP News.
0: You're crooked, and Meet the Press is crooked, and so is ABC, and CBS, and CNN.
2: But, Mr. President,
0: you're one-sided, crooked network. So let's call it quits, because I've had enough.
1: President Trump abruptly ended that interview with NBC's Meet the Press after a tense exchange over his claims about elections. During that talk, host Kristen Welker pushed back on the president's statements, including claims about election fraud. After several minutes, Trump cut the interview short, saying he'd had enough, before removing that microphone and walking off. CBS News Chief White House Correspondent Nancy Cordes.
3: The president makes a lot of baseless claims about election fraud, past, present, and future, and he isn't always pinned down on it because he's taking questions from a large number of reporters all at the same time. But this was a situation where he was sitting there across from Kristen for about an hour, and he kept claiming that there had been fraud in his election, that there was fraud going on in California races right now, and she just pointed out the obvious, which was that there is no evidence of that.
7: You've never presented evidence that it was rigged. Let's keep talking about, I want to talk about Todd.
0: You have more evidence. There's more evidence than ever presented.
7: Let's talk
0: your
7: about
0: your elections
7: you
0: in this country.
7: Court.
0: We're like a third world country.
7: But, sir,
0: your elections are crooked, and you're crooked, and Meet the Press is crooked,
7: Mr.
0: and
7: President,
0: so is ABC and CBS and CNN.
7: But, Mr. President,
0: you're one-sided, crooked network. So let's call it quits, because I've had enough. Thank you, darling. Have a good
7: Mr.
0: time.
7: Mr. President, let's, please, I traveled all the way to Wisconsin.
0: I've sat
7: in the rain
0: with
7: you. I know.
0: I've sat in the rain with you for an hour. On and off in the rain, and I've given you enough time. You ought to straighten out your press, because you know what?
7: Mr. President,
0: a country can never be great with a dishonest press.
7: Listen, we traveled all the way to Wisconsin for this interview.
3: So, essentially, he grew so agitated by the fact that she was pushing back on some of the baseless claims that he was making about election fraud that he ended the interview and walked off, although we understand that he did speak with Welker subsequently and has agreed to be interviewed again.
1: That's CBS News Chief White House Correspondent Nancy Cordes.
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1: 7:44, I'm Nick Iannelli. Thanks for listening. A huge night in New York for the Knicks. Game 3 of the NBA Finals starting at 8:30, about an hour with the Knicks and Spurs. The Knicks up 2-0 in the series. President Trump is expected to be there. Here's ABC News correspondent Ike Ijachi.
29: Tonight, Madison Square Garden prepares to host Game 3 of the NBA Finals, the first finals game on this floor in 27 years. Last time, 1999. Same opponent, same stage. The Knicks have not lost a game since April 23rd. One of the longest playoff streaks in NBA history. Game 1 in San Antonio, a 10-point Knicks win. Game 2, a 1-point nail-biter.
30: Stolen by Brunson and knocked down by Wemby.
29: After a costly turnover from Spurs superstar Victor Wembanyama.
31: We did a lot of things wrong, but we also were relentless.
29: But the Spurs aren't giving up. Head coach Mitch Johnson says the team has not played up to their standard.
31: We got one game at 8:30 in Madison Square Garden. It's the only game that matters. We got to come in here ready to win it.
29: San Antonio says they understand the challenge. Teams with a 2-0 series lead have gone on to win the series 86% of the time. For the Knicks, Jalen Brunson exclusively telling ABC it's important to stay the course and that the team is ready to meet the moment.
31: Obviously, things are different. Things are heightened or whatever. But the approach, the mentality, all this has to stay the same.
29: After the final whistle in Game 2, the cheapest ticket spiked to nearly $12,000. And those top seats, over $100,000, surpassing the Super Bowl.
1: And with President Trump expected to be there, there is an extraordinary amount of security. Fans were told to get there 2 hours early. News Nation correspondent Marcus Espinosa is there.
32: Security is robust, as you would expect when a sitting U.S. president for the very first time attending in person an NBA Finals. Let me walk you through the security measures here. So we have this steel perimeter just outside what many would call the back entrance of Madison Square Garden here. They put up these signs on the gates. That's basically a federal sign saying you are consenting to be in search. They will search every person who's entering Madison Square Garden, including employees. They had that search earlier today. About 100 employees were lined up getting searched head to toe before they entered in that building. So we're at 8th Avenue and 33rd Street. 7th Avenue, that's the fancy entrance that a lot of people know for Madison Square Garden. Normally, there would have been a watch party in front of that entrance. That has been nixed. That has been canceled now. They don't want that many people out front, understandably, from a security perspective. However, that's upset a lot of New Yorkers here who planned on watching the game from there. Authorities are basically saying treat this as going to the airport. Think of it as going through a security line, TSA line, because that's how thoroughly they're going to be searching as they're trying to keep everybody safe.
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2: ABC News, I'm Stephanie Officer. President Trump saying Israel and Iran are on track again towards peace. That's despite the dangerous escalation seen during the weekend. Now both Iran and Israel seeming to indicate they're willing to halt operations. ABC's Karen Travers.
4: Iran has made very clear that the issue of Lebanon is very critical to them, and a ceasefire there is something that has to happen in order for them to agree to another thing with the United States at this point.
2: Today, Apple unveiled its new Siri AI tech powered by Apple Intelligence. The company says Siri has been completely overhauled, with users now able to have her answer questions and search their devices for info and pictures in a new app. Apple Intelligence will allow users to automatically organize all of those open Safari tabs and monitor websites for updates and change any weak or compromised passwords. This is ABC News.
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10: All right, it's been relatively quiet in the district in the last hour or so. Still looking good on both sides of the freeway, both 395 and 695. DC 295, I-295 in good shape as well. Police have George Avenue Northwest shut down both ways between Euclid Street and Berry Place. That for an investigation, so be aware. Back in Virginia, late delays, 95 southbound. Getting better, though. Route 1 to the Occoquan. Beyond that, you're better headed down toward Fredericksburg. If you're traveling in Woodbridge on southbound 123, right near the 95 interchange, crash at last report, still along the right side. You can get to the exit for southbound 95, but you have to swing around to the left to get past that crash before you can exit. And again, work remains northbound George Washington Parkway near Roosevelt Island. Single file left will get you by. 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
1: The forecast with 7 News. First Alert meteorologist Steve Rudin.
26: It will stay dry as we head through the evening and into the overnight, even though clouds will continue to increase. Temperatures by early tomorrow morning in the mid-50s to lower 60s. A little bit cooler off toward the north and west. Now tomorrow, a beautiful day, low humidity, mix of sun and clouds, temperature around 83 to 88 degrees. If you like it more humid and you like hotter temperatures, you got it. Wednesday, 87 to 92, along with a chance for a few thunderstorms. Hotter yet on Thursday and Friday, mid to upper 90s. I'm 7 News meteorologist Steve Rudin in the First Alert Weather Center.
1: Low 70s tonight, 73 degrees in Washington, brought to you by Dulles Glass. 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You probably haven't had to mow the lawn lately because of the drought that much of the D.C. region is experiencing. If you're looking to conserve water but still keep your lawn in shape, WTOP's John Doman has advice.
5: For now, at least, you definitely want to mow less often than usual.
6: The likelihood of your grass actually growing during the drought has actually decreased because it doesn't have enough water.
5: Daniel Sander, who helps teach turf grass science at Virginia Tech, says when you do break out the mower...
6: We also encourage people to raise their mowing heights. You know, raise it up to 3 inches, 3.5 inches, or...
5: In fact, even in good weather, mowing high helps the roots go deeper so your lawn is tougher. 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Instead, the best advice is to just leave it alone.
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1: Sports on WTOP, powered by Maximus, moving people and technology forward. All right, Frank Hanrahan, I'm seeing right now on X, CNN reporting that the Trump motorcade is just driving right past Madison Square Garden there, so the president is indeed at tonight's game.
25: And apparently he's going to be in a suite. He's not going to be courtside with all those celebrities, right? So he will be up and watching from the middle of the arena, Madison Square Garden, the site of Game 3's NBA Finals. Knicks up to zip hosting San Antonio. First finals game in New York City since 1999. Again, tip off in about 40 minutes or so from the Big Apple. WNBA in town. We got the Mystics trailing Indiana 35-23. Caitlin Clark, of course, plays for the Fever. She's got 10 points to lead the way for Indiana. The Nationals are right back at 500 again, 33-33 record. Visit San Francisco. That'll be tonight at about 9:45 as a kickoff of 3-game set out west. Nats have won 4 straight road series, including the most recent in Arizona. O's lead Seattle 1-0, top of the 5th. And I don't know if you saw this yesterday, but at a Cincinnati Reds game, a home run ball got wedged just over the wall.
1: Okay.
25: And the stands, right? The stands are a good 4 to 5 feet up from the wall. The ball is there wedged in the fence. So a dad gets his son to lean over and tries to do the old human claw machine move. So he's dangling his son, trying to get the ball. Security comes over. He was that close to getting it.
1: Oh.
25: Security says, no, you can't do that. So close. He never got the ball.
1: So close.
25: Frank Hanrahan, WTOP Sports.
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2: The forecast with 7 News. First Alert meteorologist Steve Rudin.
3: Clouds continue to thicken as we head through the evening into the overnight, but we will stay dry. Temperatures come early tomorrow morning, range from the mid-50s to lower 60s. Coolest temperatures off toward the north and west. Partly to mostly cloudy tomorrow, a beautiful day, low humidity, 83 to 88 degrees. But we crank up the heat and the humidity. At least it begins on Wednesday, mostly cloudy. There's a chance for a few showers and storms during the afternoon. Upper 80s to lower 90s. And then we start to sizzle on Thursday and Friday. We'll see a mix of sun and clouds, very hot temperatures considering the time of year, anywhere between 92 to 98 degrees, and heat index values around 100 to 105. Also looking at a better chance for some stronger thunderstorms during the afternoon, both of those days. We'll keep you updated. I'm 7 News meteorologist Steve Rudin in the First Alert Weather Center.
2: Temperatures in the low 70s, 73 degrees in Annandale, 72 in Germantown, and 73 degrees outside WTOP studios.
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6: From ABC News, I'm Stephanie Officer. Thousands of fans watched the first two games of the NBA Finals that were in San Antonio outside Madison Square Garden. Not tonight, though. ABC's Aaron Katursky.
7: Much of the nation's largest city is locked down, streets blocked off, a wall of steel surrounding Madison Square Garden. The NBA Finals are back in New York for the first time in almost three decades, and President Trump is coming, a first for a sitting president. Unprecedented airport-style security for the game. The Secret Service searching 19,000 fans.
6: Texas farmers remain concerned as more cases of the New World screwworm are found in the state, threatening to impact the nation's cattle industry. ABC's Melissa Adon.
8: Agricultural communities across the country are concerned for potential economic losses due to infected livestock.
9: Because this is spread by a fly, the organism that spreads this disease can rapidly go through an entire herd of cattle and make all of them sick. So that's very concerning to the people in the agriculture world.
8: The USDA is warning pet and livestock owners to check their animals for any draining or enlarged wounds or lesions.
6: In Maine's Senate race primary tomorrow, Democrats are looking to unseat GOP Senator Susan Collins in November, but they're divided over their frontrunner, Graham Plattner. ABC's Jay O'Brien.
10: It doesn't look like what we've seen so far, that there is enough of a base of Maine voters who would leave Graham Plattner, but also we don't have great polling in the wake of these articles, so really it's all going to come down to what the vote total looks like tomorrow night. And even if Graham Plattner wins, if there's a contingent of, again, that Plattner protest vote tomorrow, does that spell trouble for him into the general, where he's got to have all of the Democratic weight behind him?
6: A 6.1 magnitude earthquake has hit near Cuba. So far, there are no reported injuries or damages, according to Cuban state media. But the ripples were felt in Florida. 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
2: It's 8:02 on Monday, June 8th. 73 degrees, cloudy tonight, lows in the mid-50s. Tomorrow, still cloudy with highs in the mid-80s. Good evening, I'm Nick Iannelli. The countdown to Virginia's new assault weapons ban is driving a surge in gun sales. Governor Abigail Spanberger recently signed the legislation which prohibits the future sale and manufacture of certain assault-style firearms and bans the sale of magazines capable of holding more than 15 rounds. It's set to take effect in July. Gun stores say before then customers have been rushing in to buy those guns. We talked about it with Anna Bryson, reporter with the Richmond Times-Dispatch.
11: Gun store owners say that people are coming in droves, coming in to buy AR-15s and other types of guns that will be illegal to buy or sell in the state come July 1st. And store owners themselves are having to figure out what they're going to do with this inventory when July comes, because it seems like they won't be able to have these kinds of guns on the floor anymore. So a lot of businesses are trying to move towards online selling so they can sell AR-15s, AR pistols, and things like that to customers out of the state.
12: How dramatic is the surge in sales?